0: button. That's right. Go check it out. We have our very own YouTube channel. 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Just search Odd Couple FSR and subscribe. Don't forget, in about 28 minutes, Bob Nightingale.
1: Oh, yeah.
0: One of the best in the business, the USA Today baseball columnist. He will be joining us. And we know the trade deadline is coming up on Monday the 3rd. Uh-huh. Monday the 3rd, yep. At 6 p.m. Eastern. So it's coming up really soon. Also, we'll have a little shop talk as well in this hour. Hour number two on a TV theme song Thursday.
1: Yeah, it'll be good, though. Trade, because you get to go. You know, you like to go to the ballpark out here, Dodger Stadium. You get to see your boy, Scoobal. You get to see Scoobal.
0: Unbelievable. If they get him, man, people are going to be pissed. I'm just,
1: are people or is Rob Parker? I don't care about people.
0: No, I don't care. For me, you think I don't care.
1: No, I'm just making sure.
0: I don't.
1: You know, dun, dun, dun, bam, ba, dun, that's when it begins. I told you, I think that's when people are like, all right, I've had enough. I let some go. I was cool with that. Maybe they got lucky here against the Blue Jays. Some fluky luck stuff going on. They mess around and get Scoobal. This is what they're going to hear every time they go to an opposing stadium.
0: And maybe after they get Scoobal, the owner will be under two investigations. There'll be a baseball one as well.
1: Dang it. That is true. There is an investigation going on. $16 billion in loan money they're looking at with that. Yeah, 16 with the B. Make sure I say billion.
0: But, and we're not talking about Chauncey.
1: Dang, there's another scandal.
0: Billions. Yeah, we haven't even gotten there. All right, hey, Rob G, give us the update on the Kawhi Leonard. Huh?
1: Say more scandal.
0: Yes, give us the update on the Kawhi Leonard investigation with the NBA over circumventing the salary cap. How's that?
2: Well, Rob, here's the problem. The update is that there is no update. Yeah. All right? ESPN, even though Adam Silver said himself, what was it, 2 weeks ago?
1: Yep.
2: I'd like to have this thing squared away soon, right? Because they had to put a major trade that's going to shake up the Eastern Conference on hold because of this investigation. Remember, it was going to be Brandon Ingram, Grady Dick, and some draft picks for Kawhi Leonard. Kawhi back to Toronto. That was going to give them some kind of outside puncher's chance at making a run to the NBA Finals. Instead, got put on pause because of, you mentioned, the investigation. Well, now ESPN is reporting that the NBA's investigations, whether the Clippers did circumvent the salary cap to pay Kawhi, could drag into 2027 if the parties involved don't agree on the findings or of any proposed settlement that involves punishing the team, being the Clippers.
1: And this is only happening, Rob, because it's Kawhi Leonard and nobody cares. Kawhi, should we care, is what people are saying. Because it's just, they're so, LeBron now in Philadelphia, Jaylen Brown and his whole Celtics. Oh, wait, now he's in Philadelphia. And what do you do with Steph Curry? Does he demand a trade? There's a million other conversations. And Adam Silver has the luxury of kind of going, ain't nobody looking? All right, cool. And the only person looking like that is Pablo Torre, who ain't playing around with him when it comes to this. And this is, I think, Rob, the benefit of being Kawhi Leonard in the sense that for the talent, we already know on the court when he's playing in games, he's a top 10 player for sure, one of the best of the last 15 years. But because he doesn't play a lot, because he's quiet and he has a low disposition and you never really hear from him, his personality, there is none, at least publicly, that nobody really cares. And a player of his ilk, two-time champ, this should be a big deal. If this were Steph Curry, it'd be a huge deal. If this were Luka, if this were LeBron. But because, again, with the Kawhi Leonard playing for the team in L.A. that nobody cares about, you live here, nobody out there, they got a few, two, three fans, and nobody checks for the Clippers. He hasn't played a lot of basketball. If he were playing 70 games a year and they were making deep playoff runs, he didn't even have to win a ring, but just deep playoff runs every single year. He's healthy. He's got commercials. He's got all-star games. This were Ant Edwards type of a thing. This would be a much bigger deal. But this is going to mess around, Rob, and it's going to go away because now that Rob G just mentioned they're going to push it to 2027. We'll be knee-deep in. Can the Knicks go back-to-back and stop the 8-9 years of no back-to-backs? How does LeBron look in Philly? Does Jason Tatum own in the Celtics bounce back? There will be a million other things that this will go under the radar, and he, Adam Silver, being soft, doesn't want to really do anything to Steve Ballmer, the richest owner in all of sports, and what he's going to do is he going to go, all right, $5 million fine and one draft pick, sweep it under the rug, come like All-Star weekend where nobody will catch on to it next year. And that's what's going to happen. And I think specifically because the star involved in this case is Kawhi, it makes it less. It makes people care less. People are kind of over it. And he kind of is in your, he's in the back of your brain anyway, as far as a superstar, even though his talent should be at the front of your brain. You just never see him on a team that doesn't do anything. And his personality, you don't see him in commercials or anything. So I just think that plays a role in this.
3: I think you're off the mark. I don't think it's about Kawhi. I think it's about the other guy that you kind of buried the lead. It's about Steve Ballmer, the richest owner. And when you're the richest owner, they're not going to do anything to him. He built them that new beautiful arena in Inglewood. And he's Daddy Warbucks to those guys. I'm serious. Mm-hmm. It has more to do with the owner, not about Kawhi Leonard. And again, I think it's misplaced when you think about Kawhi could ask for anything. The onus is on the organization that knows the rules and know what they can and can't do. Not what Kawhi asked for. They could easily say it's against league rules. We cannot do this. We want you, but we can't put ourselves in jeopardy and we can't do this. They're the ones who, if this is all true and accurate, are the ones who put themselves out there. They should be going after the Clippers tooth and nail. But they got the biggest bear in the room and nobody's going to do it with a Charmin soft commissioner. The only time he had any kind of juice and did anything where Adam Silver looked like he was like, wow, is when they got rid of Donald Sterling from the Clippers. And you know why? Because LeBron and those guys went in and said, hey, if he's still the owner, we're going to not play in the playoffs.
1: Mm-hmm.
3: Stop the money. And then all of a sudden, he grew a pair, and all of a sudden, Donald Sterling was out like that. And the only other owners weren't going to do anything to stop it. You know that? Because they don't want their money stopped. And they looked at, all right, Donald Sterling did this to himself. There's a tape. There's nothing they can do. And they threw him to the wolves. And that's what I'm trying to tell you. This has nothing to, this is not about Kawhi. This is about Steve Ballmer. He's a very powerful owner.
1: That's why I brought him up. So I don't disagree, Steve Ballmer. That's why, you know, I said you got the richest guy, and you mentioned again just built a arena out here in Inglewood. The only thing I'll say is going back to had it been a more popularized, bigger Q rating player than Kawhi, I think we'd be having another conversation. I'm not saying that would absolve the team, but I think it becomes a bigger conversation. I think in this case, with it being Kawhi, with him just kind of being, in the back of your brain as a player in the league, you kind of just go, oh, yeah, Kawhi, something about something he was doing. What is it? Money? Oh, okay. But if I do think if it was a higher caliber as far as notoriety, not talent, we know there's very few players who are better than him when he's playing and healthy. And he had an incredible season. We talked about that. That should be what we're talking about with Kawhi was
3: season. For most of the season, he was in the running for MVP. Dude, he played great.
1: Balling out last season. That was the Kawhi when you look at, you're like, man, that might be his best season ever. He is fantastic. And that should obviously be what you would hope the focus is on. But now, again, with all of this, it's always other things, right? It's a health, it's load management, it's this, it's that. It's always something. And I think that's why I said it was a higher caliber of popularity in the player. I think we'd have a conversation. I completely do agree with Steve Ballmer having this money. If you're Adam Silver, that ain't the guy you want to come down and drop the hammer on. You know, that's not if you ever had to, you'd wish it'd be somebody else, not that guy. The guy who, you know, is all into the games, he's passionate, he's spending money, he's got money, he bought a new arena. That's typically not the guy you would want to, that's the guy you're kind of going, man, come on, fine, give me something where I can bail you out here. But with Pablo all over this, every time they think they find bent a corner where they can kind of get past, it's like how he tried to get past with the gambling when they said, we ain't even find nothing. And then the FBI said, we'll take it from here,
3: Right. And even with Pablo, I mean, does it mean they're going to do anything? No. I mean, look at how this thing is dragged out. Seriously. And then with the revelations from today that Rob G came up, talked about earlier in setting this whole story up, if all the sides have to agree on any kind of settlement or punishment, does that make sense?
1: And what does that mean, too, for Kawhi? I was talking to Rob G earlier.
3: So Kawhi could say that they could have the findings, and he could push back and say, I'm not signing off on these findings, and I'm not going to acknowledge them.
1: Well,
3: right? Rob G? Is that the thinking?
1: I'm saying, Rob was saying that everybody has to sign off and agree, and he was saying if two of the entities do, but Kawhi doesn't, That means this doesn't vote.
2: So my understanding of it is if not all parties agree on the punishment or the settlement, it can be litigated through arbitration, and this thing could be drawn out. As long as you want, basically until Kawhi retires.
1: That's cool. They're going to mess around and try to do that. But even before, let's just put the investigation aside. Let's just go to the basketball side of this. You know, season rolls around in October. Kawhi is a Clipper? Is he in purgatory? Is he not playing? Is he a, like, what? Is he currently, does he get to play? Like, that's what I'm more interested, it's going to be interesting to me. Like, you thought you were going to Raptors. We already, like you mentioned, Rob G, we already started talking, oh, man, him, R.J. Barrett, Scotty Barnes, they got a nice squad there. Okay, wait, come back to the West. Come on back to the West side. And now, well, I'm just looking at
2: this. Do you think that given that this is not going to be resolved, that this actually is better for Toronto? Because it's similar to, like, the Sorsby thing, right, with before he declared for the draft.
3: Yeah, I mean, because
2: if this is going to be litigated and litigated, we can get him for at least a season, no problem, no punishment whatsoever.
3: Yeah, I mean, you could look at it that way. Yeah, like take him and knowing that nothing's going to happen.
2: We're going to get him for a lower price because the deal's not going to be the original deal anymore. You might have to give up one pick instead of three.
3: It makes sense.
1: I'm just wondering if the whole purgatory thing of, like, until this investigation is over, he's a Clipper. You get what I mean? Like, because therefore the trade never happened because legally, blah, blah, blah, it couldn't happen. So therefore, Kawhi Leonard is a Clipper until this is done. I wonder, like, that's how I'm thinking it's going to be. And to Rob G's point, this might mess around and be 2-3 years if they, you know, if somebody keeps passing it along and disagreeing with the settlement. So, interesting, man.
3: All right, 877-99 on Fox, 877-996-6369. Why isn't the Kawhi Leonard investigation a bigger deal? Is it because of the owner? Is Daddy Warbucks? Is it because Kawhi has, you know, not just doesn't move the needle to most fans? Adam Silver soft. What is the reason? We want to hear from you. Remember, this is a radio show, not a podcast. We want to hear from you. 877-99 on Fox. For you laymen out there, 877-996-6369. Rob Parker, Kelvin Washington, where we deliver insight, not noise. Right here on Fox Sports Radio. And you know what you need to do, Alex? 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

0: Fox Sports Radio. I couple Rob Parker and Kelvin Washington on a TV thing show on Thursday. Bob Nightingale, that's right, Bob Nightingale, USA Today MLB columnist, going to join us here in about 7-8 minutes or so. We got Shop Talk coming up here a little bit as well. Rob, we'll see what Rob G's cooked up for us. A whole lot left in this hour. And we mentioned it earlier. Listen, Dairy Queen's not playing around. Mark your calendars. 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All right, let's take some calls. Rob, 877-99 on Fox. Kawhi, this whole investigation, why isn't it as big of a deal? Do you not care? Is it because it's Kawhi and he's just kind of under the radar? Is it because the Adam Silver ain't trying to, you know, and get his big boss man, Daddy Warbucks, as you put it, in trouble, Steve Ballmer? Let's take some calls. Who we got?
1: All right, Joe in Sacramento. You're on the Odd Couple Fox Sports Radio. What's up, Joe? How are you?
2: Hey, man, I'm doing great. Doing blessed. How y'all doing?
0: Doing blessed, man.
1: Wonderful. Hey,
2: I just want to say, Kelvin, Rob, I've been listening to you guys for a long time. I mean, it's been a long time. So this is actually my first time calling in. So I've always wanted to do this. So today I had time. So I wanted to get some stuff on my mind. So my thing with this Kawhi Leonard thing.
1: Well,
2: is
1: we appreciate you. I want you to know that, man. Joe. Thank you.
0: Yep. Good stuff.
2: Here's something with the Kawhi Leonard thing. I think this is the whole, you know, my whole issue with just, you know, America and capitalism. We live in this bureaucracy where billionaires, trillionaires never have to face these type of consequences. And you know who's in front? Who's the person on the magazine? Who's the person getting on Pablo Torre's podcast? Kawhi Leonard. Why is that? Why is Kawhi Leonard the person who is getting blamed for every single thing when it's the owner that is circumventing these, you know, allegedly circumventing the cap, doing all these things to make so that their players are happy, going out of the boundary and whatnot? Like,
1: I agree with you. I agree with you. Like, the player could ask for whatever they want. The onus is on the owner of the team not to circumvent the rules that he agreed to as an owner of an NBA team.
0: The equivalent to that would be, Rob, the Raptors.
1: Thanks for the call, Joe.
0: Appreciate the call, man. Thanks for listening, too. The equivalent would be where they said, you know, Uncle Dennis and Kawhi asset of the Raptors, you know, years ago, 2019, that summer. And that's when he was like, they were like, no, we're good. And that's why he ended up coming out west. So I'm saying to your point of like, an example of a team that said, nah, we're good on doing all that extra stuff. You know, Toronto didn't want to do it.
1: Yeah. He just won them a championship. They were like, no.
0: Well, we ain't going to do all that extra stuff.
1: We can't do all that. Right. It's going to wind up coming back to bite us. Marty in Kentucky, you're on the Odd Couple Fox Sports Radio. What's up, Marty? How's River doing?
3: He's in the pool shooting hoops with his mom and his sister.
0: Oh, he's living it up.
1: How old is River now?
3: I'm weed eating. He told it. He's having a great life, and I'm doing the dad thing. River is 11. He'll be 12 in September. He'll be 12 in September.
1: That's crazy. Believe, isn't it? It is.
3: His voice starting to change.
0: Wow. Well, I remember that. I remember that era too.
1: You know what? We gotta get him on. The next time you call, give River on. I need to talk to him and check on him and see what size he wears. You know what I mean? Let's talk to him. I need to talk to him.
3: All right. Next time I will. I forgot to. You start talking about my kid. I totally forget the subject.
0: We're talking about Kawhi Leonard. Is it
1: Kawhi? Is it the commissioner soft or is it about
0: Steve Ballmer,
1: the owner? Yeah.
3: I will not argue with Kelvin's point that Kawhi's personality draws less attention, but in the big picture, it's all about the money. I've been that, and there's one person really going after him, and I've been that one person trying to beat the system, knowing something wasn't right, trying to beat the money, but everybody else is profiting because of the money, and it's hard to get people on your side.
0: Yeah.
3: It's about the money.
0: Yeah.
1: It is. Life is about two things, and money's one of them. I'm just telling you.
0: I think we know the other one.
1: And, Marty, you know what the other one is, so I have to mention it.
3: Yeah, you're the only one of us three that pays for it.
1: Wow. Hey, Marty.
3: I only hit Rob.
1: Hey, Marty.
3: Yeah.
1: You pay for it indirectly every day. I want you to know that.
4: Oh, shoot, that was funny.
3: You ain't lying.
4: Okay. You ain't lying.
1: All right.
4: You ain't lying.
1: I appreciate you. You know that.
4: Alex, thanks, I need Marty. That. You ain't lying. I need
1: that's
4: that.
1: That's right.
4: Oh,
1: Jay,
4: shoot, that was funny.
1: In Edmonton. I think that's the first call we ever took in Edmonton. Wow, you're on the Odd Couple Fox Sports Radio. What's up, Jay?
5: So, man, how's it going? Got to give you guys your flowers. This is my first time calling in. I'm a college coach. It's got an hour commute every day, and you help me get through it. So keep up the stuff, guys.
4: Dope, man. Appreciate
1: that, Jay.
4: What sport do you coach?
5: I coach basketball, D2. Edmonton.
4: Nice, man. Good stuff, bro.
1: I need to get to Edmonton. Like, there's cities in Canada.
4: Yeah,
1: I've been all over the world. You know, I've been to every continent. But, like, I haven't been to Edmonton. It's somewhere I want to get to.
5: Yeah, man, it's a basketball hub. Like, we've got the CEBL here now, which is where a lot of your guys, like Xavier Moon that was with the Clippers, they're playing in our league right now and doing things. It's exciting. Hey, you guys come this way. Get a hold of me. I'll set you up.
4: All right.
1: Sounds good,
4: know,
1: Jay.
4: Robbie,
1: where are you on this, Jay?
5: It's a little bit of both. We got soft silver, and you don't get rich owners without circumventing policies. Those guys made their money circumventing policies. So this is about things being relevant in the West still, while LeBron tries to make some noise still. No one really cares anymore, as far as I think, what LeBron's doing anymore. But what's going on in the West? The Lakers are looking anemic. You know, I love Luka. But, I mean, it's a little bit of both. I think it's column A, column B, and it's capitalism at its best.
4: I don't know about anemia. Yeah. I thought you were going to say a little, you know, lacking melanin out there.
1: Well, there's no melanin, right?
4: They're lacking melanin.
1: This is like Jay, this is like the Minneapolis Lakers back in the 50s with George Mike, and I'm just saying.
4: Oh, shoot. Hey, appreciate it. Hey, man, shout out to everybody who's first time. We got a lot of first-time callers today, Rob.
1: We got to have one of these days. One day we'll have a first-timer.
4: Everybody just calling in for first time. Yeah, you know, I like
1: that. Yeah, like people give a chance for, like, first-timers. And Rob G, we do have, so tomorrow we making that day, but do we have the open? Do we have everything ready to go?
6: It's almost done. It should be done before the end of the show.
1: I need to hear it before the show.
4: Boy, I'll tell you what, though. Have you told him, Rob G?
6: Oh, he knows.
4: You went full government with redactions?
6: Oh, no. I couldn't. There's some stuff I couldn't make.
4: We had to go full.
6: Radio.
4: Rob G said, I'm not going to cheat, Kelvin, because you know we're doing a whole little game thing. Right. He said, but I'm going to show you some of these redactions because we can't even use it on the air. I said, not even on the pod? He said, you guess. And he spread it to me. I said, oh, I forgot, Rob. It was a little, this was more Cinemax level.
1: Alex, did you see this? Did you see this stuff too?
7: Oh, Rob, let's just say, I need baby oil.
4: Yeah, I mean, the redactions.
7: Oh, God.
4: Yo, the redactions are worse than some of these government files, baby. Well, my goodness.
1: Dude, you know, I told Rob G in reading those things back, and these are old love letters from when I was, you know, in the 90s
4: streets,
1: or whatever.
4: Yeah.
1: When I was a young guy. And I never realized how much in love she was with me. You know what
4: I say love, I say lust.
8: Absolutely, Les, because I've seen it too, Rob.
4: Oh, you saw it?
8: I saw some
1: Monty,
8: of it.
1: Oh, Monty, what?
8: I saw
1: Monty.
8: Some of it. I heard some of it.
7: Rob?
4: Yeah.
1: Monty, what'd you think?
8: Just,
1: you were like, wow.
8: I said, this is really what she wrote? Oh, you can't say that.
4: Yeah, so I got the government. Rob, we got the government files that we had to redact some things. It's in black permanent markers.
8: This guy.
1: Wow.
8: Getting these love letters, telling the world that he's been to every continent.
4: Yeah, Monty was rolling. When you said that, Rob, Monty was rolling her eyes.
1: What?
4: I've been to every continent. You know, I've been all over the world.
1: Well, I was trying to make the point, but I haven't been to Edmonton, and I want to get there. That's
4: Monty
1: all.
4: Was a dad. She's like, whatever.
8: No, I definitely made
1: Monty threw
8: like
1: up
8: that.
1: In her mouth. She
4: did.
1: Said, oh,
8: absolutely.
1: And now I got to hear about his love letters when he was 24.
4: Yeah, I don't need to ever know you that well again, Rob. I ain't going to lie. I don't ever want to know you that well again.
8: We can't hear those love letters. Like, you can't. It's not
1: Monty,
8: meant for radio.
1: But Monty, the great part is she went to Kinko's and took it and had it fast.
4: Man,
1: like
4: dude who had to
1: like
4: read
1: mailing
4: that was like,
1: it wasn't good enough. How crazy,
8: no,
1: right?
8: I love that. I love that somebody else had to essentially deliver the message for you.
4: Yo, they had to put on the envelope when you got it, NC-17. Like, they had to put that on there, like, hey, just open. So we letting you know, if you open this up, you know, you're doing it at your own risk.
8: If the Kinko's employees got excited after, like, the first couple of ones, every time she would show up with a new one, and they're like, oh, it's going to be great.
4: Yeah, also, she was definitely the smoke break, you know, coffee break.
8: Oh,
4: talk.
8: It was a talk of conversation in that break room.
4: Yeah, you know.
1: Or the baby oil break, you know what I mean?
4: Or somebody couldn't wait to get, hey, listen, when they went home, Yeah, we got Bob Nightingale. And Bob ain't trying to hear this.
8: Baseball, let's go there, guys. The Braves were down. Not anymore. They tied the game. First, Ronald Acuna Jr., then Mike Yastrzemski with a home run. So they're tied against the Nationals, 3-3 in Atlanta, top of the sixth inning. The Reds lead the Pirates at home, 2-1, bottom of the fifth inning, about to start. The White Sox walked it off against the Yankees for a second day in a row. Today, they scored on a bases-loaded walk in the bottom of the 11th inning. 2-1 was the final score. The Rays also edged the Rangers, 3-2. Cubs were winners in St. Louis in 10 innings. 4-2 was the final score. Cody Clemens hit a walk-off grand slam as the Twins beat the Royals 4-3. When it comes to the NFL, Baker Mayfield did not get a long-term extension from the Buccaneers. Today, speaking to the media, he said that he felt disappointed and disrespected for not agreeing on a long-term extension prior to the start of training camp with Tampa Bay. Saints and wide receiver Chris Olave agreed to terms on a four-year deal worth $132 million. And Bengals defensive end Shamar Stewart, I don't know if you saw it, he was carted off practice on Wednesday, but he escaped serious injury. He hyperextended his knee, so he's going to miss multiple weeks. But good news. Back to you guys.
4: Monty, thank you. Appreciate it as always. Our couple, Rob Parker and Kelvin Washington on a TV theme on Thursday. And as always, we appreciate you listening, especially all we got again, Rob. All those folks who've been listening and finally giving us calls, we appreciate it. On the phone, speaking of calls, Bob Nightingale, USA Today MLB columnist, B. Nightingale on X. Bob, how you doing?
9: Doing great, Kelvin. Yourself?
4: I'm doing well.
1: What's up, Bob? The best in the business. We glad to have you on, my man, as always.
9: Good hearing you, Rob. My pleasure.
4: Bob, let's just get straight to it. So we live in L.A. I got actually an L.A. hat on right now. So just Monday, should I go get a Scooble jersey or what are we doing? He coming to the Dodgers?
9: I would think so, especially with Ohtani, you know, the uncertainty of him. You know, people say, well, the Dodgers don't need him. I think they do. You know, you got Yamamoto, but who else are you going to count on? You know, and people say, oh, Blake Snell's coming back. Well, he's only thrown three innings all year. Glasnow hasn't pitched since May. You don't know what you're going to get in that after night from Sasaki. Yeah, I think they need Scooble.
1: How is that going to play? Because I think, you know, it just reinforces the evil empire. Like I don't think Baseball America wants to see Scooble go to the Dodgers, even if it's just a rental or he doesn't stay or whatever. But I don't think Baseball America wants to see it. Am I wrong?
9: No, you're right. You'll have everybody scream from the heavens, and you'll have, you know, every fan outside of L.A. See, we need a salary cap, and we don't want this. You know, they'd be the first National League team to win, you know, three World Series in a row. And they said they want to make a mark in history, and, you know, they would do this. They'd be remembered forever.
4: Well, let me ask you this. I mean, do we need a salary cap? You got Hal Steinbrenner who...
1: No, Bob doesn't think so.
4: Well, I don't know. Maybe Bob does. But Hal Steinbrenner, I was teasing Rob and I have had this conversation, Bob, and I said, I mean, of all the people calling the pot calling the kettle black, Hal Steinbrenner talking, you see all the Dodgers spending so much money. The Yankees have been spending more money than everybody for the last 5 decades. So what about all these owners trying to, you know, make this happen? Is it simply the Dodgers?
9: I think it's good for baseball to have a evil empire, you know, team knocks off. I mean, nobody's crying about Atlanta when they won 14 straight division titles and into the World Series 5 times. People cried about the Yankees, you know, back in the late 90s. Maybe they cried about the Cincinnati Reds, too, the big red machine. I remember that. But

0: World Series right, you know, year after trading away Harper. Harper Walk. But Judge is so important to that team. I mean, you can argue you should give him the MVP this year because how valuable he is, because that team just a mediocre team without him.
1: Bob Nightingale on with the Odd Couple on a TV theme song Thursday. Of course, you know him, USA Today MLB columnist. Bob, where are you with when it comes to kind of what we're seeing with pitchers? Rob and I have talked about this quite a bit where, you know, they'll have a guy who can have a perfect game, but he's at that 89 mark pitch point or 90 pitches or, you know, God forbid, triple digits. Where are you with where kind of how we handle pitchers? Some people say we baby them. Some people say it's just playing the analytical game.
0: Well, we're definitely babying. I mean, you know, I just came back from, spent a weekend in Cooperstown. I know Rob's been there a bunch of times. But, yes. That's all guys talk about is what's going on in today's game. I mean, you know, we're babying guys, and guys are getting hurt more than ever.
1: Right.
0: You know, the those great Atlanta teams with, you know, Smoltz, Glavine, and Maddux, they were pitching twice on the side. They were throwing over 120, 130 pitches to start. And, you know, they were fine. They were healthy. But it's amazing. Yeah, seems like we're babying guys more and more year after year, and guys are getting hurt more easy. It's almost like in the minor leagues, you know, guys are being pulled after 60 pitches. And John Smoltz told me that, you know, he goes, what's the most unbreakable record in baseball? You know, throughout the usual things. And he says, no, Greg Maddux, look at his career. He threw 27 complete games in the minor leagues. And he's right. They'll never be touched.
2: That's crazy.
0: One complete game in the minor leagues.
2: In the minor leagues, that is crazy.
0: Right.
2: Hey, you know what else is crazy, Bob? How does Vlad Jr. not have one home run in Toronto? He's played 100 and this season, like 103 games, but no home runs at home in Toronto. What has happened to him?
0: I don't know. That's unbelievable. I mean, he's on the second year of a $500 million contract, too.
2: Oh, God. And he had a great postseason, right? Yep.
0: Great postseason. Yeah. I don't know what happened to him. But, yeah, just a complete mess. And, you know, he's become more of a singles hitter. So we'll see what happens during the winter. You know, he skipped the All-Star break to give himself a rest and hasn't made a difference in the second half either. So, yeah, I mean, that'll be a huge storyline next spring when he shows up because, you know, that team has shown himself considering what happened a year ago. You know, they should have won the World Series. Now they're not even going to be making the playoffs.
1: There I go.
2: Like three or four times, Bob. How about three? They could have won the World Series like three or four times with a sacrifice fly. My God.
1: They're over here acting like an NFL Super Bowl team. You know how the Super Bowl, the losing team, we never hear from again. They don't even make the playoffs. That's what the Blue Jays are acting like. Hey, Bob, appreciate it, man. Thank you so much.
0: Sure, my pleasure. See you, come and see you, Rob.
1: All right, Nightingale. Give him a follow if you don't already. All his great stuff he does at USA Today, MLB columnist there, of course. One of the best in the biz. All right. On the way, Rob, we'll see what Rob G has cooked up for Shop Talk. You don't want to miss this. It's the Odd Couple.
2: It might be steamy love letters from the past, man. No?
1: We can't read them. We can't read them, Rob. All we can read is,
2: come on,
1: hi, Rob, and the rest we can't read.
3: And then he pushed my blank.
1: All we can read is, hi, Rob, and love yours.
2: But wait
1: That's
2: a minute.
1: It.
2: But Alex, there's another name in there other than mine. Did you notice that?
3: I did. And that's when Rob Park introduced me to the boneless couch.
1: Man. All right.
2: What are you talking about off mic? You know what? I'm going to pimp slap you.
1: It's the Odd Couple.
2: You're lucky I'm in Detroit. You're lucky.
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0: Which one were you in? Wheel of Fortune or Jeopardy? You know how they usually come back to back. Which one are you? Wheel of Fortune. Monty says Wheel of Fortune. Which one were you?
1: Jeopardy for me.
0: Jeopardy, yeah. Jeopardy for me. My wife was on and won Wheel of Fortune. Literally, she won the whole thing.
1: Yeah, she told me.
0: She went to Jamaica. She won a jackpot, right? We got a couple dollars. Went to Jamaica. Yeah. Where are you, Rob G?
1: That had to be exciting.
0: That was, man. Oh, it was good. But it sucked because it was during COVID, so we couldn't be there with her. So she had to tape it, and then we rented out a little small theater, and we watched it there. Wheel of Fortune, Jeopardy. Which one were you, Rob G?
2: Wheel of Fortune.
0: Wheel of Fortune. All right, Alex, break the tie.
2: That wheel is so small. If you see it in person, it's disappointing.
1: Wow. Did you go, Rob G?
2: I have. I've been there twice.
1: And did you try to become a contestant and win some money?
2: They didn't let me. I was too Mexican.
1: Oh, wow.
0: Shut up. They get everybody. Racist. Out here in L.A., they get everybody.
2: Not back when I went, let me tell you.
0: I'm not listening to you. So they just skipped over Mexico. Like, give us the black woman. Come here, black woman.
2: Exactly.
0: Come get on here.
1: We need the loud black woman for some excitement.
0: She was on there saying. Like, she picked some strange letters and it was like Z-R-D and da-da-da. It was like, boom, boom, boom, boom. It was like, oh.
1: Right.
0: I think it was like poncho. Like was the word or whatever it was. All right, Alex, what'd you which one? Jeopardy or Will?
3: Jeopardy all day.
0: All right, there we go. Boom, boom, boom. That's the winner. Jeopardy. Forget
4: I'm
0: you.
4: I'm too Jeopardy stupid for three. Jeopardy.
3: What?
0: It's
4: I'm
0: hard.
4: Too stupid. I can't.
0: It is.
3: That's a good point. Spin the wheel.
4: Yes.
1: That's
3: look
1: easy.
3: At that.
1: Yeah.
3: Nah.
0: Don't do my wife like that.
3: Big
0: y'all
3: money, big
0: y'all
3: money, big money.
4: Oh, I mean me.
0: Just,
4: like, it's
0: messing.
4: Me.
0: I'm just messing with
4: okay?
0: you.
4: Okay? I'm too stupid for Jeopardy.
0: All right.
4: I mean, like, come
0: I
4: on.
0: I love it. Hey, by the way. If you missed any of today's show, as always, you can check out the podcast wherever you get your podcasts. Just search The Odd Couple wherever you get them, and they will pop up there. Rob G will get the best of version and also a full version as well. Y'all crazy.
3: W.
0: I almost said the
1: W.
0: All right, Shop Talk.
5: Ain't nobody exempt in the barbershop. You know that. Ain't nobody exempt. You can talk about whoever and
0: you
5: whatever,
0: can talk about whoever,
5: whoever you want to in the barbershop.
6: Now, it's Shop Talk.
3: Is the man.
2: That's right. Now, normally, we talk about something outside of the world of sports. This week, we're cheating a little bit because me and Kelvin Washington, during our pre-show meeting, we're just talking, chopping it up, shooting the breeze. And we went off on this tangent that derailed the entire meeting. Because the meeting is usually 20-30 minutes of us talking about the show. We spent about 20-30 minutes just talking about this one topic. And the topic is this.
0: We did. I went a little crazy on it.
2: What level of individual fame is ideal for you as a person? Do you want to be Beyonce famous? Do you want to be Stephen A. Smith famous? Do you want to be Monty Bolaño famous? What level for you individually is the ideal level of fame?
0: Hey, I'm going to start it off here because I'm going to say, Rob, you'll appreciate this. I use you as an example. To Rob G. I said, Rob Parker's got a really nice amount of celebrity. Like, he can go some days, he can go get his baked chicken, Monty, at Ralph's. And other than the baked chicken man, because he sees him every day.
1: Sees me every day, right.
0: But other than that, somebody might not, you know, he might be able to go a couple days, nobody recognizes. Then he'll go some days, hey, Rob, let us show. Rob, let us show. Hey, you crazy, Rob. NBC, you let. But it's like not overbearing. You know what I mean?
4: It's not every day.
0: It's not every day. So, you know. I was like, that's how we got into this conversation. I mean, there was a lot more to that. Me and Rob G got into it. So, but there are levels. I've always said, because obviously doing TV and radio, and obviously I'm still young enough, I want to keep going with the career. Whatever the, like, Rob Parker and a half, double that-ish, I don't want to go too crazy, because that's, I've been around that person. It's they can't take five steps.
4: But that's the problem. You can't control.
0: You kind of can.
4: Not I think today with social media and all of that. I don't think you can control it the way it used to be.
0: Yeah, I get your point. I get the sentiment. Rob, would you want to be Denzel Washington?
1: No, can't go nowhere. I'm good where I'm at, and I think you're right. Like if I go to the airport, people will stop me or whatever. But there's days that I walk around and nobody says anything to me. Yeah. So I'm cool with that, and I don't have to have a lot of attention and. All of that, you know, contrary to popular belief.
0: Yeah, you got to keep selling me on it. I don't fully believe it yet. I kind of believe it.
1: What? I'm fine with where I am in life.
0: I like living in L.A., just doing TV and radio. I got a nice, I'm always, you know, with the girls and then some like, hey, I know your daddy's on, you know. But it gets crazy, Monty. I've been around people hanging out with you every two steps. Can I get a picture? Can I get a picture? You're like, oh my gosh, it's too much. Monty, where are you?
4: Can I? No more than Rob Parker. That's a good way. That's a good.
0: The Rob, you have become the barometer.
4: The Rob Parker is good.
0: Yeah. Rob G? Rob G just wants
2: to be way over Rob Parker. I need to be way more than Rob Parker.
0: Yeah. Yeah, exactly. I knew that.
2: But the reason is I want to be a level of fame where everything is free for me.
0: That's all he wants.
2: That's all I want. Like, hey, oh, you're going to be in town? Oh, my gosh. We need to host you for this, this, and that.
0: You know what, Monty?
2: Rob's not that famous.
0: One of our first bonding moments was Rob G. Well, actually, I take that back, Bonnie. It was him cussing me out.
4: Nice.
0: He said I don't use my little bit of L.A. celebrity or not. He gets so mad at me. Like, we're going to go, and I'm going to look up. He's like, dude, just use it. Put email to people. Tell them you're on TV.
2: I texted Monty that over the weekend or Monday.
4: He does the same thing to me.
1: Alex, jump in real quick. Where do you want to be, Alex?
7: I want to be Lionel Messi famous. No, I go get a cheeseburger.
0: Hold on.
7: Because great power comes great responsibility. Okay. It's time to wake up. People need to know the truth, so I'll go out like Kanye. I'm done.
4: Wow.
0: Okay.
1: Wow.
0: All
4: right. Okay.
0: All right. That's a lot, Alex. You're saying that now. A lot of popularity.
7: I'll take it.
0: All right.
1: Well, you know what? We're not buying your sneakers anymore.
7: What?
1: Yeah.
7: Come on, Rob.
4: Rob G's buying them.
7: I still love you, Rob.
0: No, y'all didn't care. I caught that. Rob.
7: I'll send you a Kinko letter.
0: Hey, what's up? It's Kelvin Washington from The Odd Couple. 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
5: No. The Atlanta Braves have taken the lead from the Nationals at home. They are up 5-3, and it's the top of the seventh inning. The Pirates have tied the game against the Reds on the road. They're tied at 2 apiece, and it's the bottom of the sixth inning. The White Sox walked it off against the Yankees for a second day in a row. They scored on a bases-loaded walk in the bottom of the 11th inning to win it 2-1. The Rays also won. They beat the Rangers 3-2. Cody Clemens hit a walk-off grand slam for the Twins as they took down the Royals 4-3. In the NFL, the Saints and wide receiver Chris Olave agreed to terms on a four-year deal worth $132 million. Buccaneers quarterback Baker Mayfield did not get a long-term extension prior to the start of training camp, and he told reporters that he felt disappointed and disrespected by the team. In the WNBA, Olivia Miles has 10 points, and the Lynx lead the tempo 50-41 at the half. Also at halftime, it's the Sun who are up on the sky 49-40. I'm Ansi Bolaños.
6: One guy is happily divorced. One guy is happily married. One guy gets called daddy by his three beautiful daughters. One guy gets called daddy after a credit card approval. One guy won a state high school basketball championship. One guy only covered a state high school basketball championship. One guy's been inducted into three halls of fame. One guy has only mopped a hall. Does this seem weird to anybody else?
22: Crazy.
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1: Hour number three here number three. On a TV theme song Thursday. Rob Parker, Kelvin Washington, Fox Sports Radio. I'm in Detroit. Kelvin's in Los Angeles. And glad you could be along with us here on Fox Sports Radio. And you should mark your calendars because today is Miracle Treat Day. 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Happy tastes good. Also, don't forget, check out our YouTube channel. We're up to 30,000 subscribers. What's the next show with subscribers on the network? Do you know?
0: That's just a good question. Rob G, do you know that?
1: I'm not doing a comparison. So I'm just curious.
2: It depends on how you classify it because Stu Gatz and Company had their own listenership when they came.
1: We don't count that show. I'm just talking about the other shows.
2: Well, if we're not going to count that one, I think the second one is probably Two Pros.
0: That would be my guess. Okay. Rob G will confirm this. He's going to look at it, Rob. So if you got any more.
1: Okay, I'm just curious. All right. But check us out. I'm not trying to diss Stu Gatz and those guys.
2: It sounds like you are, but it's okay.
1: I'm not.
2: Yes, so. Two Pros and very close behind them, Covino and Rich.
1: So they're
2: fighting over. I'm not going to give out the
0: numbers. I knew you were going to ask that. I knew the Petty King was. I was waiting on you. I was like, let me see.
1: I'm the Petty King now? Yeah. How about the Petty King?
0: No, you ain't the Poo Poo King no more. You're not the Petty King now. I knew you were going to do that.
2: You're going to hear the numbers and be like, oh, that's interesting.
1: I'm the Poo Poo King.
0: Let me say it in our ears, Rob G.
1: That's interesting.
0: Did you hear it, Rob? Rob Parker, did you hear that?
1: I can't hear it. Why can't you tell me, Rob G? Because I'm in Detroit. Yeah.
0: You're so ridiculous. Okay. Let's just say we're doing very well. I'll just, you know, put it that way.
2: Let's just say we combine them all together and they can act with an Odd Couple.
0: Yeah.
1: There you go. All right. I feel much better now. All right. Make sure you check out our YouTube channel. And of course, other shows. There's so many great shows on Fox Sports Radio. I mean, sometimes I can't turn the radio off because there's so many great shows to listen to.
0: Well, you ain't never win an Oscar.
1: Just hit Odd Couple.
0: Look at Mark laughing at one of my jokes. I don't even know who Mark is right now.
1: Just search Odd Couple FSR on YouTube. Hit that subscribe button. And of course, you could tap the thumbs up icon and all that. Just check us out on our YouTube channel. 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Just search Odd Couple FSR and subscribe. Rob G, real quick, one more time, tease what our new segment is tomorrow, and then if you got any YouTube comments, we'll read that, and then we'll get into our third topic of the night.
2: That's right. Actually, Ricky and the production staff are finalizing the details on the image.
1: Is it done?
2: It's very close to being done. I'm so close right now. Can't even imagine.
1: Did you write it? Who wrote it?
0: In the letter.
2: Ricky did it. Ricky did it.
1: Ricky wrote it, or did Bill O'Reilly write it?
2: We gave him the vision.
1: I'll write it.
2: We gave him the vision. We gave him the idea. And he's like, say less. I got you. I work in erotica. Don't worry about it. Which is a true story. He does work in erotica.
0: Oh, I didn't know that.
2: He does audio, like dirty, what does he call it? Homie erotica, Alex? What's the word?
7: Yeah. Homie erotica, fool.
2: Yeah.
0: I don't even know what that means.
2: Because, you know, erotic novels.
0: Okay.
2: And there's voiceovers. Okay. And he does the voiceover, like editing.
7: Like Vatos.
2: Yes. But the ones he gets typically involve.
0: Copy. I don't even want to just, okay.
2: Yeah. Just,
0: cool. Kinko's.
2: Yeah. Yeah. Kinko's and Islos, bro.
0: Yeah,
2: like that kind of stuff.
7: Pretty crazy.
2: It's kind of funny if you hear the audio. Like it's
7: pretty good.
2: You thought Rob's stuff was gnarly.
7: Oh, it's pretty good.
0: Oh, I can't even. Listen, my virgin ears can't hear Rob. Oh, no. That Kinko's, Monty, that was, hold up.
2: So, yes, One Night at Kinko's.
0: I don't ever want to know you like that again, Rob.
2: The working title.
1: One Night at Kinko's.
2: Hot and
1: then how does it play out?
2: Seductive sports reporter. True life.
7: That don't make sense, hey, Rob.
0: I'm be honest. I'm shocked Rob was getting some work done because he was putting in work. I'm just saying, Monty.
7: Hey, yo.
0: I can't believe. I'm just all I'm saying.
2: How did you have so much time at the stadium?
0: Yeah,
2: bro.
0: I need proof now. Let me go find these articles and these columns that you allegedly wrote at this kid because I don't see when you had time to do all this the way she was acting.
2: So we have real letters. I had them in my hand.
1: These are real letters. People need to know copies of them. Yes.
2: And a woman was so impressed by Rob's skills that she decided...
1: Give me the money shot.
2: ...to go to a Kinko's in Arlington. I don't know which Arlington it is, but in Arlington.
0: Well, they remember because it's legendary.
2: Yes, sir. And sent him a letter expressing how impressed she was by his conquests. We are going to read several lines.
0: It's Conan.
2: We're going to read several lines from these letters. And Kelvin Washington is going to have to guess what parts of the letter are true and which part are not.
0: Definitely not the redacted parts.
2: We can't read all of them.
0: I got a whole news job.
2: We found enough to make it. It's going
0: to
2: come.
1: Unbelievable. I can't wait to hear
2: it
1: tomorrow.
2: It's coming your way tomorrow night, 9:30 p.m. Eastern. Safe Harbor ain't so safe
0: anymore,
2: guys.
0: It might have to be midnight, y'all.
2: It might Ben Maller might need to give us an hour.
0: You might have to hold on, Ben.
1: Oh, my God. Look at this.
0: Wait.
1: Look. Wait a minute. Keep that up, Elijah. Keep that up. Rob G, you see it?
2: Okay. Oh, yeah. I already saw the graphics. Yeah, we've been working on this for a while. We had to run some things by Scott to make sure that it was okay. But
0: Stories from a... Oh, I couldn't finish it. What is it from a who? From a sports report. Oh, that's funny.
7: Yeah.
0: That is funny.
1: One night at the coffee
7: shop. That's crazy because it wasn't only just one night, so I don't get it.
0: I mean, just the specificity in which she was saying.
2: When we get this segment going, you hear some of the content. The content is one thing, right? It is what it is. But that this person felt so compelled that, you know, I got to go to Kinko's and out, where someone has to read what I'm going to send first and make sure that it's okay before we send it out. Like, I've never been that skilled at anything.
0: No phone calls.
2: Yeah.
0: No letter. She ain't writing a Leah 4-page love letter.
1: Like mailing it wasn't like, no, I can't wait for this to get to the mail.
0: She hits you with the the facts. That's crazy.
2: I love how the graphic is, oh, God.
0: That's pretty funny.
1: Oh, God is right, man. The only thing that they needed was something on one of those copiers.
2: They're calling it the Rob Parker Stein files.
1: Yeah. Hello?
0: Is that the aunt mom?
1: Is that a part of it, Alex? Is that a part of it right
0: here? It has to be.
1: Sending the facts.
7: Yes.
0: The best part about this is Rob acting like he don't have 10 copies laminated.
7: Oh.
2: Someone says, please get this creeper off this platform. Just wait till you hear some of the true stories.
7: I think Rob Parker's
2: Apache.
7: Rob Parker's in the wrong industry, I think. You're in the right city still. We're close to, you know.
1: Oh, yeah, boy. I don't know.
7: You sure,
0: Hey, wait, I don't think it was a consideration. I don't know.
1: You know what's crazy? And you know this, that I have the letters. Like, those are from the 90s. Like, I still have all that stuff.
0: Yeah, you're hoarding. The next episode of Hoarding, I'm submitting you.
2: It's indexed, it's categorized, it's cross-categorized.
0: I am sending you in the next... As a matter of fact, let me Google. Let's get this segment going. I'm Googling.
1: There are nights, Rob G, I might have to read the letter. You know what I mean? I'm a bachelor.
2: Like, he's feeling sad. He's, like, in a slump. He's like, you know what? Let me go back to my glory days real quick.
1: Let me go back to my glory days in the late 20s.
2: He doesn't read his award-winning columns. He doesn't look at the Hall of Fame plaque. You know, let me see this letter from that Kinko's that one time.
0: Of course.
2: Rob Parker, you were a bad boy, let me tell you.
0: All right, Rob Parker, I'm going to send this to you. How do I submit someone to be considered for Hoarders? Thank you for your interest in Hoarders. A&E is not, they're not currently accepting submissions. Dang.
1: Good, good. All right, Rob G, anything else on from the YouTubians or no?
2: We're good. Oh, yeah, we got a lot of YouTubians. You know, a lot of people weighing on a myriad of topics, some of it the WNBA, some of it the Kawhi situation, and this is just a Rob Parker comment. Deception Man Eater said, that's a fact, Rob. You paying for it either way, directly or indirectly. You right. That's a good one for him. Jason.
1: Well, who were we talking to?
0: I got to live somewhere. I got to pay for a mortgage. Why is it I'm paying for it? I got to pay, you know, we got to.
1: No, but it's the idea like, oh, I got to pay like whatever. But I'm not paying everything. I'm just paying for that. That's it. Just for that.
2: And then this is
0: you didn't
2: one.
0: Have to confirm. You could have like. You could have fought hard against it.
2: This is one where it was a Monsi comment, but like indirectly said, I want y'all to know viewer participation has dropped by more than 100 in the last 30 minutes. Prove the point.
0: Because no Monsi?
2: Because Monsi wasn't on for 30 minutes.
0: And the best part is the level of how much she loves it. Did you just see that little... Monsi, you just 7-continented me right there. I want you to know that.
1: That's when she was disgusted.
3: I did not.
1: She was like, "Oh my God, do you hear this guy?"
0: You're like,
1: about
0: you know, I've been to every continent in the world. I'm the only Negro who's ever gone to Antarctica.
3: It was just he tried to be so subtle about it. You know, he was like, "Well, I wanted to say I've never been there, so I said I've been to all the continents, just haven't been there."
0: Yeah, you got to relax.
1: I never thought Monsi would have continent envy. You know what I mean?
3: I do have continent envy. I do.
1: You know, guys have something envy.
0: All right. This whole
1: continent
0: segment.
1: Envy.
3: It's a great one.
0: Yeah, it is. Allegedly.
1: Okay. All right. All right, Rob G, let's get back
0: anything
1: to the
0: show.
1: Anything
0: else you want to tell us you're Alexander the Great about? No, Kinko's. I've conquered every continent. Anything
1: else? You know
0: what?
1: Here I am. And I'm opening up my life. Sharing for the radio show and for people to see like a little glimpse into what my world was like when I was a young reporter
0: banging as an ox.
1: The pavements.
0: Yo, mega pause.
1: When I was a young reporter traveling the country and doing my job and learning
0: you're
1: how to
0: doing
1: be a
0: your
1: great
0: job,
1: reporter.
0: All right.
1: Yeah, okay.
0: I don't know what you was reporting on.
1: It was an undercover report, in depth.
0: Oh, my gosh. Well, Rob G, don't do that, Rob G. Don't be talking about some dang, we ain't got no time. You the one got him going with this.
2: I didn't get it. You guys asked me to read it.
0: And you went in
1: Let's
0: depth.
1: Go.
2: We don't got time.
0: We don't have time to go now.
2: We're going to have to tease it ahead.
0: We'll talk about LeBron.
2: Hey, Rob Parker ain't the only one who's full of himself these days.
0: Yeah. Oh.
1: Wow.
0: You ain't even texting.
2: Wow. Rob's feeling himself harder than Rob G. You read the letter again? Oh, God.
7: Oh, God.
2: Alex, did Rob just show you the letter?
0: And the best part is...
3: Do we laminate this letter? Make sure it doesn't get, you know...
0: Of course, Rob Parker. He laminates our intro to the show. You know this is laminated.
3: Just making sure. But wait a minute.
1: The only reason I asked did you read it is that was a different letter from the one that we originally read.
7: Oh, God.
1: That we...
7: Monsi, I got a picture book.
1: It was a different letter, and this one was hotter than the other one.
0: Wait. Now, wonder I didn't know this one. Okay, this one makes sense. This one was mad redacted. It was like
1: this
0: government.
1: This is a different one. You remember the other one? Yeah. This was way hotter than the other one.
7: Over under 5.5 letters.
3: Yeah, how many?
1: What, redacted?
3: No, just how
7: many letters you have in general. Over under 5.5.
1: Over.
7: Oh, my.
0: Are we saying total lying. Or are we saying for this particular individual?
1: I have over 40 letters.
3: Stop.
1: I'm thinking about
3: from the
1: writing
3: same
1: a book.
3: Person?
1: No, not all from her,
3: oh,
1: but
3: okay.
1: But like
7: that'd be mad.
3: That's also, a flex on Rob. No,
1: no, it ain't.
3: Other women, not just
7: no,
3: the one.
7: Monsi, I'm sorry, I misspoke. That's just from the 90s.
3: It's just
0: hey, yo, Alex. Tomorrow is what's supposed to be. What day is it? What do we call it?
7: Funky Flashback.
0: No,
7: Friday.
0: We call it Flexing Fridays. Rob been flexing. Rob been flexing his whole segment. Flexing Friday tomorrow, Rob.
1: No, I'm not. We're doing a segment about my love of old love letters. God, what do you want me to do? Dead. Say nothing?
0: God bless the dead. Aaliyah, she wrote, remember, she had a big song called Four Page Letter. Here you are with 40 letters. We thought it was big. She got a four page letter. Now you over here with 40 of them. All right. That shoebox got to be crazy.
7: Can you imagine?
1: A lot of them are stuck together, but it's still, I still have 40. All right.
7: Well, hey, yo.
0: Hey, Lil. LeBron. LeBron is working on something. We'll tell you what that is. It's the Odd Couple on a Tomorrow Will Be Flexing Friday. But today is a TV theme, so on Thursdays. Stick with your boys. Not like the sheets. 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
22: 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I have to watch 104 soccer games, follow the pregame, the postgame, yell useless opinions at the TV. 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

0: up earlier, since he is in Detroit, can we get Martin too? Because,
1: yeah,
0: you know,
1: of
0: that was filmed in Detroit, or at least
1: just fax me a letter.
0: Based
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0: In Detroit, the show.
1: Fax me a letter.
0: I don't know. The redacted one, or what you want?
1: I want the full and cut.
0: Odd Couple, Rob Parker, Kelvin Washington on a TV Thinks on Thursday. Rob, do you hear what he's saying or no? You don't hear what
2: no,
0: he's
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0: saying.
2: No, what he
0: say? 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Yeah. 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
0: 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So that'll always be good. Then we got Last Call. Robin, then that's it, man. This week flew by. Tomorrow will be Flexing Fridays. And,
2: and the debut of Knights at a Kinko's or something or whatever.
0: Yeah, Kinko's, Kinky, something like that. All right, let's get to the story about LeBron. And we kind of talked about it a little bit, Rob G, just that people were going at it more of a Last Dance style, but they are saying, him and his camp saying, not so fast.
3: Yeah, we know for about a month now that LeBron was going to have a, you know, final season or a season documentary. That was reported by Yahoo about a month ago. And The Athletic reported on Thursday that LeBron is currently in talks with ESPN about a behind-the-scenes documentary that's going to be recorded similarly to The Last Dance. And after that news was out for about an hour or so, Maverick Carter, LeBron James' longtime business partner, put out on X that we are not NOT doing anything like The Last Dance because LeBron doesn't even know when his last season is. Didn't say they're not doing a doc, just it's not going to be a Last Dance-style documentary.
4: I don't know about you, Kelvin. It just feels like a vanity piece anyway. Mm-hmm. I think that should, when it's all said and done, you know, you do a story about his life and from Akron and being the chosen one to going to being the frozen one in that finals against
0: so ridiculous.
4: Dallas.
0: I think you go to bed week after you think about the Kinko's letter. Then I think you think about, like, what crazy acronyms can I say? What crazy names can I come up with?
4: No, I mean, there's a great story there, but it just feels like it's forced. It's premature. Just let it, you know what I mean? Like, mm-hmm, it just feels like he's planted it way before he really realizes, you know, is this it or not or whatever. And I think it should just be natural. Enjoy it. If he talks about he wants to win or whatever, and not be worried about the production value. Do you know what I mean? And if, yeah, they capture it and then you put together a story, you don't have to have a camera follow you. This is not Bridezilla or whatever. You know what I mean? Like, just they have plenty of video of him. I don't even think you need your own crew. You know what I mean? There's somebody there with a camera around all the time documenting this year with Philadelphia, and then you see what happens next year.
0: I'm not mad. I mean, it is vanity. Let's just start there, right? But I think you're forgetting. I think we all get away from things and we forget how commonplace this was, right? Michael Jordan had Come Fly With Me. Remember that? Bobo, I know you remember that. Come Fly With Me with Michael Jordan. It was the little, you know, documentary he had in the prime of his career. It was like 92, 93 or whenever it came out. Aaron Rodgers had Enigma. Remember, he had the whole documentary on himself. Tom Brady had...
4: Well, I mean, it was a little penicillin, and that was cleared it up.
0: Shoot, dang it. Tom Brady had Man in the Arena. Then he had Tom versus Time, which was a 6-episode Facebook documentary. So I just think, again, because LeBron is so big, and he's the biggest sports figure in America, and we talk about him, and he's so polarizing, that I think we make everything a thing about him. But I think this has been very commonplace for so many of our celebrities and stars and athletes, specifically over the last 30 years or so, that this happens all the time. So I just, you know what I mean? I think he's just the latest in line to do it. And because this is 24 years in, we all have LeBron fatigue at times. People are tired of him. People are just over it. So that when they hear this, they go, oh, my gosh, the next thing with LeBron. But this has been commonplace for people of his nature. Again, Tom Brady, arguably the greatest of all time, and he's got one. Aaron Rodgers, maybe one of the most talented of all times. He's got one. This happened. Serena's had one. So this is commonplace with athletes who are great, even some who aren't, but especially the best of the best. This happens all the time. But it's vanity. I'm completely in agreement with that.
4: That's what it feels like. And I don't know. Maybe because LeBron has been on that wagon the whole career. You know what I mean? Every step of the way. And I got to have the decision. And so it's always like a made-for-television movie.
0: Can I add think to that?
4: So. Yeah, that's just how I feel like. You know what I mean? More
0: I,
4: so.
0: I,
4: than,
0: I don't. I, you're not. I don't disagree with that. I'll add to that. I think LeBron has been a hybrid of two guys that hated each other. Well, they hated their approach. Let me not say hated each other, like the people. They hated their approaches. LeBron is kind of a hybrid of Kobe and Shaq. And the reason why Kobe would get mad at Shaq is, I'm going to get in shape on NBA time, on the Lakers time. He would be out doing movies and albums and doing videos and just, you know, like doing a bunch of stuff. They've asked Phil Jackson, oh, who's the most committed and who was the most psychopathic, you know, when it came to, you know, maniacal, when it came to everybody's Michael Jordan. He said, hey, Michael, heck no. Michael had hobbies. Michael golfed. Michael loved to gamble. He loved cigars. He loved alcohol. He said, Kobe had no hobbies. We used to have to tell him, get out of the gym and go relax. And my point is LeBron has that maniacal. We know he's in shape. We know he's a student of the game. But he also has some of that Shaq in him where I want to go do movies. I want to do Space Jam. I want to do this. I want to be in business. I want to have the shop. So he's kind of been a hybrid to me of the Shaq and the Kobe approach to the two being a celebrity and being an athlete. You know, understanding that, yes, I'm an athlete, but I'm also an entertainer. I'm also a celebrity. I'm also going to be a business savvy person. And he's kind of checking all the boxes where someone like a Kobe was, all I do is hoop. Yeah, obviously I got to do commercials for Nike and all that, but I'm hoop. I don't do anything else. And LeBron kind of has a hybrid approach to me.
4: Yeah, I mean, that's a good example because Kobe was about winning. He was about, that's all that's it was all about.
0: Phil Jackson said that. And that's what I'm saying.
4: And the
0: else.
4: Other stuff takes care of itself. Like there's plenty of stuff of Kobe. And
0: he won an Oscar afterwards.
4: Stuff. Exactly.
0: You know, for his animation. But I think LeBron realized he wanted to kind of be, you know, get the best of both, right? I want to do business. I want to do entertainment. I want to have my guys and grow their platforms, but also going to be locked into basketball and go to however 10, 11 finals and all that. So I think he's kind of been the balance of the two. All right. On the way, we got Foul or Fair with J.R. Gamble. Foul! Right now, it's Monty Bolaños getting you updated.
5: Foul!
0: That is, if she has a phone to look at all the stuff. You got it. You back?
5: I got it. I'm good. I'm here.
4: Monty, I'm not going to tell you that I went anywhere on vacation. I'll just leave that out of our conversation.
5: No,
0: yeah,
5: I know
0: you've
5: been everywhere.
0: Every country and every continent.
5: I got it.
0: And, you know, I got 2 million miles. You know,
5: except that one place where that caller was
0: that
5: from.
0: That one Edmonton.
5: That one Edmonton. Thank you.
4: I've been to Edmonton.
5: Got it.
4: Alberta, Canada.
5: But you've been to Canada.
4: Yes.
5: Okay. So
4: Montreal.
5: You've been all around the world.
0: Well, I know you've been to Windsor. That's right across the street from Detroit. Across the
4: Windsor,
0: river.
4: Toronto. I've been to those places.
5: Windsor is a place in Canada?
0: Oh, yeah. It's literally across the Detroit River.
5: Oh.
4: It's literally 10 minutes from Detroit.
0: Yeah.
5: If you say Windsor, I think of where I bought all my school dance dresses.
0: Oh, yeah. Yeah.
5: You know what I'm saying?
0: Yeah, I thought you were going to say Windsor Knot or something. But
5: no.
0: Yeah.
5: No, that's where I got all my like dresses.
0: True. Hey, Monty, and Rob will tell you, Windsor was, well, I mean, you might have been a little older, Rob, but it was lit.
5: Yeah?
0: Because you can drink, gamble, do all that in Canada at 19. So everybody, all the kids from Detroit.
4: All the kids went over there.
0: Go
4: right.
0: Over there.
5: And then you'd cross back and then what?
0: They didn't care then. This is pre-9/11.
5: Sure.
0: And then once 9/11, it got a little tight because, you know, security and more.
5: Right.
0: But pre that, oh, yeah, you'd be over there having time of your life.
5: Yeah, fun times. Guys, I got news in the NFL for you. Out of the NFL, free agent wide receiver Deebo Samuel signing back with the 49ers. It's a one-year deal worth $7 million. NFL Network first reported it. He returns to a Niners team that drafted him in the second round in 2019. He spent 6 seasons in San Francisco before playing last year with the Washington Commanders. This is good for the 49ers as Ricky Pearsall dealing with that knee injury that they don't seem to be too fond of right now. When it comes to other NFL news, the Saints and wide receiver Chris Olave reached terms on a 4-year deal worth $132 million. He does get $90 million guaranteed. Baker Mayfield did not get a long-term extension with Tampa Bay prior to the start of training camp, and today he told reporters that he felt disappointed and disrespected by the team for not getting this done before training camp. Bengals defensive end Shamar Stewart, who did leave Wednesday's practice on a cart, did escape serious injury. He just hyperextended his knee, so he's going to just miss a couple of weeks. When it comes to baseball right now, the Braves lead the Nationals 5-4 at the top of the 9th inning. The Marlins are up on the Mets in New York 1-0. Bottom of the 5th inning, Pirates and Reds are tied at 2 apiece. Bottom of the 7th inning. The Twins already won earlier today. So did the Cubs and the Rays. And the White Sox walked it off against the Yankees for a second day in a row. So right now, Tampa Bay has a 3.5-game lead over the Yankees in the AL East. Lastly here, guys, UEFA released a statement saying that all 55 of their federations will boycott the World Cup if FIFA continues to pursue a plan that includes private ownership. CONCACAF has already rejected the proposal to bring on private equity. So now UEFA is joining the CONCACAF. Back to you guys. I hope that made
2: sense.
5: Exactly.
0: Yeah, listen, if you like it, I love it. You got it. That's all that matters.
5: Yeah.
0: Monty, have a great night. Are you on or anything?
5: I will be here doing the news updates.
0: All right. Thank you, Monty.
2: Yes, wait a minute. For the next 4 hours?
5: For the next
0: Rob, caution. Be good.
2: Caution. Well, I was just asking the time frame. That's all.
0: Right. All right. Already caught up.
2: You'll be doing
0: numbers.
2: Updates on the award-winning Jason Smith Show with Mike Harmon.
0: There you go. All right. Thank you, Monty.
5: Bye.
0: Our couple on a TV Things on Thursday. Your boys, Rob and Kelvin. And let's get straight to it. It's now time for Foul or Fair with J.R. Gamble.
6: That ball is.
7: It was a big week in the big leagues.
6: Who's up?
8: 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My, oh my!
7: 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Gamble.
3: That's right, it's Foul or Fair here on the Odd Couple on Fox Sports Radio, a segment where we go around the diamond to discuss all the biggest headlines in Major League Baseball, nor do so properly. We had to bring in a guy who told me back in 2001, there's this kid named Mike Trout, I think he's going to be pretty good. That's none other than J.R. Gamble.
0: Was it like eight?
9: A.K.A. the Prophet. Let's go. I'm on with the best duo in the game now. And the best producer, because without, like, Rob, your guys' WNBA takes would just be like farts, you know?
0: Hey, you wait on an argument for me? Rob G knows he's goated. I tell him that every day. Him and Alex. Best in the biz.
3: Mostly Alex. He has his own drop and everything.
0: He does.
3: All right, guys.
1: Alex, you're in talent.
9: What's up,
0: you're in talent. What up, man? Let's get to it.
3: All right, I got three baseball topics. Because JR's the star of the segment, he gets the first crack at every single one. So let's get to it. JR, after losing to the White Sox today in 11 innings, the New York Yankees, Rob's New York Yankees, are now a paltry 1-8 in extra inning games on the season. Pretty easy one for you, JR. Forget the injuries. You know they're banged up. Foul or fair to say the Yanks can't be considered real contenders until they get their late game clutch hitting back in order?
9: Fair.
7: It's a fair ball.
9: They were giving my son a heart attack today, but that's true for every team, guys, other than Los Angeles Dodgers, I think. They're the only true contender if you've been paying attention. The Yankees have the second best record in the American League. So if y'all think they should be undefeated and be running away with the title, I guess, because they're so much better than anyone else. But if a team with a top five record in baseball, 5 or 6 record in baseball, isn't a serious contender, who is? We always judge the Yankees on another standard, in my opinion, than everyone else. Then say, oh, well, it ain't the old Yankees. Which one is it? They have as good a chance of beating the Dodgers as anyone else. Zero.
2: I'm going to say foul.
7: That is a foul ball.
2: First of all, we're really going to go on the extra innings. Do you guys know how the extra innings work?
0: Somebody already on second.
2: Where they put a man on second base. The other team does a clutch hitting. You don't even have to get a hit to win the game. A man on second, you move him over to third, he comes in on a sacrifice fly, you lose the game. Mm-hmm. Come on, man. That can't be the criteria of what your record is in extra innings. The bottom line is they're missing the best hitter in the game, and they're missing another home run bat in Stanton and some other injuries. And they're still right in the mix, and they have great pitching. I'm not buying into
9: that. That's what I said. They still got the second best record in the American League.
0: Yeah, with zero chance of beating the Dodgers.
9: But I don't think
0: they're serious contenders. No, I totally agree with everything you just said, Rob, except I think it's fair.
7: It's however, a
9: fair ball.
0: Because the small things do matter. We saw this happen with the Yankees when they just made small errors against the Dodgers in the World Series. Then we saw that against the Blue Jays against the Dodgers, where small little things, because most teams are so close and it's so competitive, it's the little things that can win you a World Series or cost you one.
3: All right, question number two, foul or fair, J.R. Gamble with the fellas. J.R., it's been reported that the Doyers are expected to get both Blake Snell and Tyler Glasnow back from injury sometime in the next 2 or 3 weeks. Now, I know Tani is likely done as a pitcher, But if the Dodgers get Snell and Glass now back, is it foul or fair to say that they do not, N-O-T, need to push all in for Skubal?
9: Fair.
10: It's a fair ball.
9: And I told you Ohtani would not make it through the whole season without getting injured, but that's a whole other story. They don't need Skubal now. And

0: off time. Nobody really knows.
1: Aaron Dan.
0: But I'm just saying, but the idea that you won't still try to go get Tarik Skubal is crazy if you're the Dodgers and you have assets to go get him. The Tigers can't sign him. So I don't think that Glasnow or Snell will be the reasons why they don't go after Tarik Skubal.
2: I got fair because I'm only going based off the phrase need. They don't need him. I think they, as we mentioned, the guys who can come back. And we also forget it's a trade deadline. It ain't the Skubal deadline, meaning they might go get another star. They might go get another reliever from somewhere else that we didn't think about that can be more than capable of producing. Doesn't have to be Skubal. Now, you know what I love. Sure, great. It'd be awesome. But they don't need him to win.
3: Mm. All right, last one, Fowler, Fair, J.R. Gamble, MLB Bro, sitting in with Kelvin and Rob. J.R., The Athletic is reporting that the Reds are considering putting ace pitcher Hunter Green on the block ahead of Monday's deadline, and that's notable because Green is under team control for the next 3.5 seasons, all right? So, Fowler, Fair to say Hunter Green, not Tarik Skubal, because of the length of his contract, should be the most desirable pitcher on the market.
1: Foul.
4: That is a foul ball.
1: And I learned about this possibility on MLBBro.com. But Hunter Green is a monster, but he has more injury concerns than Skubal. Let's be honest. When healthy, Green has the potential to be on Skubal's level. But he hasn't done it consistently. Then again, his team is terrible. They haven't been good, and the Tigers are at least decent. So it depends on what you're looking for the future, in my opinion. Skubal's 3 years older at 29 years old, and we have seen his best, right? Green is 26, but his best years, we would assume, if he stays healthy, are ahead of him. So either the winner to me, I'd love to see both of them pitch on teams who can score runs and are serious contenders. They're both elite to me, but it's like splitting hairs because we don't know what Green will be. So it depends on what you want right now.
0: I'm going to say fair.
4: It's a fair ball.
0: Here's why I say it's fair, and it is the 3.5 years under club control where Skubal could just be a rental. If you go get him in your Milwaukee or the Dodgers, he might not want to, you know, his agent is going to say that I want him to go on the free market. You know what I mean? We'll go there, but we're not signing a deal. He's going to go on the open market and make a deal. So I think with Hunter Green, if you trade for him, you know you have him for the next 3.5 years, and he signed and he got his money. So that's why, to me, he is more desirable because whatever you give up, you know you're going to have something in return for a couple of years, not just a cup of coffee and a sweet roll.
2: Foul!
4: That is a foul ball.
2: I'm going to tell you why it's foul, Rob. Again, you're making a whole lot of sense, but where I disagree. And what city are you in right now, Rob?
0: In Detroit.
2: And when they went and made that trade and got Rasheed, what happened that year? They won the championship. And my point is, there are some contending teams that, yes, I might be willing to lose another 3 years. Dang it, but if I got Skubal, and if I'm Milwaukee Brewers, we finally got over the hump and won one, or if I'm the Rays or Atlanta, and, you know, I'm not even putting the Dodgers in this. And if we can get over, and even if he was a rental, but we got a World Series banner because he is the best, dang it, it's worth it. We'll figure out those other 3 years later.
1: How they gonna pay him, though?
2: Well, no, we're not gonna pay him. I said we rental, bro. This is like we got a
0: Tigers
2: really.
0: Not paying
2: this is like we got the Tigers not paying him. Yeah, I thought you were talking about the other teams. Yeah, Tigers ain't paying him. Appreciate you, man, JR. Thank you.
1: Thank you. The pleasure and the honor is always all mine.
2: No doubt. Foul or fair with JR?
0: It's foul.
2: It is foul. All right, man, this show flew by. And all the shenanigans, it felt like a Friday today. Like
0: it did.
2: Doesn't it feel like all right, we're done for the week? No, we got a whole show tomorrow, too. All right, last call, 877-99 on Fox. Last call, 877-99 on Fox. Your chance to get in. If you want to get in with the Odd Couple, this is your chance to do so. I got to go be Uncle Doug because Bobo brought his son, and I got to go be Uncle real quick. See Odd Couple, Fox Sports Radio.
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13: A quiet residential neighborhood erupts in chaos. Carmine Galante, the feared boss of the Bonanno crime family, lies dead, his cigar still clutched between his teeth.
14: Masked men walked into Joe and Mary's luncheonette in Brooklyn today and gunned down Carmine Galante, a man believed to be the most powerful mafia chieftain in the country.
13: The execution sent shockwaves through the criminal underworld and set the stage for one of the most pivotal criminal cases in New York City history. From the minds behind the acclaimed television series comes Law and Order: Criminal Justice System. This isn't a scripted drama. These are real stories told by the people who have lived them.
15: My father should have been a dead man.
13: For decades, the mafia had New York City in a stranglehold, with law enforcement seemingly powerless to intervene. But the murder of Carmine Galante marked the beginning of the end. Discover how a group of young prosecutors took on the mafia and, with the help of law enforcement, brought down its most powerful figures. I'm Anna Sika Nicolazzi. and from Wolf Entertainment and iHeart Podcasts. This is Law & Order Criminal Justice System.
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9: Hey there, I'm Jason Alexander, and this is my dear friend, Peter Tilden.
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0: It never gets old.
1: 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All right, by the way, as always, if you miss any of the show, you can check out the podcast. Just search The Odd Couple wherever you get your podcasts at. 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
4: How you doing? Thanks for taking the call. Listen, I got to tip my hat from the other coast. I'm here on the Cape. We got Cape League Baseball. I'm tipping my hat from one coast over to the left coast to the L.A. Dodgers for staying aggressive and being in the Catbird seat, the lead to land Tyreek Schoolboy. And the bottom line is this: NBA, we're dealing with this second apron foolishness. We're breaking up great teams that people want to see. If you can't beat them, join them. Where are the Yankees in this conversation? Where are the Mets? The New York Mets, excuse me. Stephen Cohen has more money in his back pocket, you know, than the entire East Coast. Why are the Dodgers always leading the pack to get the star players that can make them the favorites to win the World Series championship? I love it. I don't want to hear about the salary cap. I don't want to hear the small market teams crying, all right? I want them to do better and get aggressive, all right, and do things that are going to make the eyeballs and the fans want to tune in and cheer for or against that team. So tip my hat to the Dodgers. This is the way that you build the league and interest rather than second apron nonsense and trying to relegate and trying to legislate how much teams can go for it and win championships. Thanks for taking the call.
1: All right. Tell us how you really feel, Dre.
0: I know, Dre. Hey, you've got to work that in there. All right.
1: Have it.
0: I was about to hit him with a foul ball after all that.
1: Foul! No, it is interesting that we've gotten to this place where the last handful of years, the Dodgers. It's not even the Yankees. To his point, it's not the Mets. It's not the Red Sox. It's just the Dodgers. So-and-so's going to the Dodgers. So it's all.
0: Well, the Mets spent a lot of money. I mean, they got Juan Soto. They paid $765 for him. Let's not act like nobody's spending money.
1: No, but I think he's saying in these moments where it's like this mid-season kind of a thing that can happen. It seems like it just a foregone conclusion.
0: I'll believe it when I see it. I mean, obviously, they're in the mix because of Ohtani, and I'm sure they're going to be aggressive and they have pieces that they can get rid of because they're about winning now. You know, and I get that. I'm not the Chargers. I mean, I'm not the Rams. F the picks, but I get it. You know, like I get it. If you can have a chance to win now, you should try to win.
1: Yeah, I mean, that's the name of the game.
0: If you're Tampa Bay and Milwaukee, they should be in the mix.
1: I completely agree. I mentioned that earlier. Those are the two teams. Yeah, if you're Milwaukee, sick of being good but not good in the postseason. You know what I mean? You want to take it to that next level.
0: Don't miss the show tomorrow. I'm telling you, do not miss the show tomorrow.
1: It's going to be wild. I already know it's going to be wild. It's going to be crazy.
0: Will we have a show Monday? That's the big question.
1: We got to see. Hopefully Scott's taking the weekend off.
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15: Dangerous summer heat remains the top story. The National Weather Service says extreme heat will continue across much of the southern U.S. with a strengthening heat wave stretching from the desert southwest into parts of the inner mountain west and northern high plains. Temperatures soaring well above normal, some locations topping 110 degrees. Across the southeast, hot and humid conditions making it feel even warmer with heat index values pushing into the triple digits. Meanwhile, a stormy pattern continues across portions of the northeast. Multiple rounds of thunderstorms could bring some heavy rainfall and the threat of flash flooding, especially across southern New England. Travelers should be prepared for localized flooding, ponding on roads, and possible flight delays at major airports. The Midwest will be seeing a mix of sunshine and scattered afternoon thunderstorms, the central plains remaining warm and breezy with only isolated storm development. On the West Coast, conditions are largely dry, with sunshine from California into the Pacific Northwest, and the wildfire risks remain strong in Oregon through Washington. That's your National Forecast. I'm Monica Nelson.
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8: And here's what you need to know.
19: In the NFL, free agent wide receiver Deebo Samuel is signing back with the 49ers. It's a one-year deal worth $7 million. He returns to a Niners team that drafted him in the second round of 2019. He spent six seasons in San Francisco before playing last year with the Washington Commanders. The Saints and wide receiver Chris Olave agreed to terms on a four-year deal worth $132 million. In Major League Baseball, Francisco Lindor tied the game for the Mets with an RBI single, and it looks the Mets... Looks like the Mets have taken the lead from the Marlins. They are up 2-1, bottom of the sixth inning in New York. Rafael Devers with a sac fly, and the Giants lead the Padres in San Diego 1-0, top of the second inning. Pirates and Reds are tied at 2 apiece, top of the ninth inning. The Mariners and the Dodgers are about to start from L.A. No Shohei Ohtani. He is not in the lineup because of soreness in his knee. And in the WNBA, the Lynx defeated the Tempo 104-72. I'm Monty Bolaños.
8: Crank it. It's Jason Smith.
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0: 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DQ, happy, tastes good. Well, welcome back, my friend. Both of us have some time off the last the last few days, but now we're back, we're ready, and we are ready to embrace the reality of the NFL season, whatever it may have for any of us.
2: No, it's great. I mean, there's so many storylines, contract flaps, contracts being signed. I miss some of the chaos and all the finger pointing of who did their job, who didn't do their job, fabricated reports, declined to act, all of those fun stories that you had the last couple of days.
0: Yeah.
2: Well,
0: we got crazy stuff for the WNBA. Now we got a gambling scandal. The WNBA is the gift that keeps on giving. What do you want? We got stuff for you.
2: Meanwhile, in the background, you got Caitlin Clark Ball.
0: We got stuff off the court. You want. We have, just like I always say, hey, the Mets have something for everybody this trade deadline. The WNBA has something for everyone.
2: No, that's true. But remember, though, the NFL, what do you always say about July? It's the month where you're hoping the phone doesn't ring.
0: Oh, yeah.
2: You don't expect it to ring about your coach.
0: Yeah. Oh, no, you're not expecting that. No, you're well, there's lots of things.
2: Or silences for a couple of weeks.
0: That's how July goes.
2: And then you find out you missed something big. I tell you, kind of crazy. I'm glad July is almost over. I got to be honest with you.
0: They're always crossing off the count to get to that last week of July when everybody comes to camp and we just got to get there. Just
2: the
0: gotta
2: marker
0: get there.
2: And it's really like slowly just, getting the X cross.
0: Just got to get there. I mean, look, this this is my absolute favorite football time of the year, mainly because of the team I root for, because this is the only time there's any real hope. But like all 32 teams.
2: Is it real?
0: It doesn't matter that it's fabricated. It doesn't matter that it's artificial. It doesn't matter that no one even has pads on. For all 32 teams, like, now is the best time because every team can say it's possible. They always have, here's our breakout rookie who looks amazing. It's 2 days and they're not even in pads. Doesn't matter, right? 7-on-7 time is awesome. Like, if you would, like, the stuff today, you would think that Cade Klubnik and David Bailey are going to be first team all pros for the Jets this year. Oh, David Bailey's going to be a problem. Okay, again, no pads, and you can't touch the quarterback, but okay, great, right? Kate, look at what Cade Klubnik did today. Aaron Glenn said, boy, made some good throws today. Okay, 7-on-7, again, no pads, but all right, it's all possible. Jackson Dart was, what, 11 for 11?
2: Oh, yeah.
0: Oh, Jackson Dart is unbelievable.
2: No trip to the tent.
0: Oh, are you kidding? Oh, look at Fernando Mendoza, what he's already doing so far with the Raiders, you know, despite, you know, not getting the number one gig.
2: Well, yeah.
0: But now is the time. Now is the best time because it's all possible, and you can read into stuff that's just as so benign as what the guys had for lunch and go, oh, we're already ahead of the game in lunch. We are light years ahead of where last year as far as having lunch goes. What's a training table? Like that's why this is the best time, without a doubt. You say, yes, opening day is great. And again, in a Halloween, the games in the snow and the playoffs and the soup. No. When it's all possible for all 32 teams, no matter how crazy it seems, no matter how outlandish you think, okay, this is where it is. Like, I saw a couple of NFL aggregators today. Hey, the Jets could be a problem next year because they showed one slow motion pass from Geno Smith to Garrett Wilson. And I'm like, yeah, but that's okay, because that's what now is for. Now is for that hope that you know has no basis in reality, but still, this is what you have.
2: Well, you don't know which Earth you're operating in on that given day. Given the multiverse, there might be a planet where it aligns nicely for the Jets. If you do go down their schedule, though, there are a number of games where you go, yeah, these teams stink, too.
0: Yeah, oh, no,
2: so
0: that's
2: this
0: true.
2: Could go, we could stumble across the over before it's all said and done.
0: But there's no reason to not draw Super Bowl conclusions for your team after 2 days of not in pads.
2: As long as everybody showed up. I got to ask one thing. You know what the most impressive video was?
0: What's that?
2: That little running drill, little shuttle drill that the quarterbacks were doing for the Raiders. Did you see how good Kirk Cousins looked in slow motion?
0: Oh, yeah.
2: Oh, wait, he wasn't in slow motion.
0: Great video, great quality. Look at Kirk, right? Yeah.
2: I want to know who did that in their computer lab to come up where everybody else is moving from full speed.
0: Yeah.
2: He's in slow motion.
0: Yeah. What? How did they do that? No, that's real. That's absolutely right. That's Kirk Cousins. That's what it is. He's 50 years old. That's what we got from Kirk Cousins, 100%. No, I mean, look, that's kind of what this is all about. Just watching guys run sprints. You go, wow, look how fast he is.
2: Oh, yeah.
0: He's so good. He's got just.
2: They don't have to Wesley Snipes him here and put him in slow-mo.
0: Like Jeremiah Love, you know, getting the ball and running in between two tackling dummies where coaches hit him to hold on to the ball. Oh, he's going to be a problem in 2026. Yeah. No, you're right, because that's how football is made now. It's just going to be coaches with those big pads hitting them as they run through. Just hold on to it.
2: Yeah, but you got to have the. Well, I mean, that's like American Gladiators, isn't it? But you got to have your hot take nonsense today.
0: Yeah.
2: Because eventually the games count, and you can't do that
0: anymore. No, but that doesn't matter. That's
2: selling hope.
0: That's what we're doing. Today is for when you say, look at this run. Ashton Gentry's going to be a major problem this year. And it's a play where they run to the left, they cut it back, and then he kind of stops. Then he runs all the way to the right, and he runs all the way to the end zone. And I'm going, okay. The entire defense is running at three-quarter speed. Again, no pads. Again, I think they all stopped when the play ran to the left and it broke down. But he cuts back, and there's no one. Of course he's going to run to the end. No one's going to tackle him, but he's going to be a problem. Like, oh, the number of problems. That's what I want to go through now, is the number of
2: problems is going to be the.
0: Can you go through the number of tweets on social media where people mention the problem that these players are going to be this season, as to how many of them actually turn out to be problems during the regular season?
2: Challenge accepted.
0: Like, I want to see that.
2: We're going to do that every day. That's going to be part of our research project for football.
0: I'm going to search
2: 26.
0: NFL and problem.
2: Yeah.
0: And see what, you know, let me look at it. Right. Let me see what the first one is.
2: Of what's going to pop up there.
0: No. If I do NFL and problem and see what comes up. NFL problem. Let's see. NFL problem. NFL problem. Let's see.
2: Is it about the grass fields?
0: No.
2: Start getting into the CBA real fast?
0: It actually is about CBA problems.
2: Okay.
0: But to your
2: larger point, today is Brother Love's Traveling Salvation show.
0: Yeah.
2: Neil Diamond version, not Brother Love from the WWE, of course. Although you can throw him in a little bit if you want as well. It's all about the positivity. They look good coming into camp. Everybody's in the best shape of their lives. The coaches all know what they're doing. All 10 brand spanking new NFL coaches coming in this year. A bunch of guys that may or may not be lame ducks, including one in one of the biggest situations that took center stage earlier today. But yeah, it is fun to start talking about the NFL. All the magazines are on the newsstands and behind the counter.
0: Oh, I got one.
2: Yeah, you got one?
0: Okay. Debo Samuel will still be a problem this year.
2: Oh, there you go. One of the stories that broke right before we came on the air.
0: Debo.
2: Yeah. Well, because Ricky Pearsall's knee is going to be a problem.
0: Yeah. So Debo, the big signing news today.
2: Yeah.
0: Debo Samuel back to the 49ers for 1 year, as much as $7 million.
2: Now, it scared the hell out of you when I started telling you about the, because you heard it as Ayuk.
0: Yeah.
2: I was like, that's going to go well.
0: He went back after all of that. Debo. Right. Okay. I'm like, wait, Ayuk is going back? No, it's Debo. Yeah. Again, you know, in 2019, I'd be excited about this.
2: Between him and Mike Evans and George Kittle,
0: the three
2: of those guys together, and Christian McCaffrey, the four of them together. I mean, that's like the four horsemen running around.
0: 2019 through 2022 is excited as hell to see all this stuff happening.
2: Wow.
0: Let's get going. No, but I mean, really, but the thing is, right, for the beginning of camp, we talked about this the other night. It's, okay, here's going to be your three big stories that are going to come up every single day that carry us through the summer. And it's going to be the Raiders quarterback situation, the Browns quarterback situation, and then a tie between the Falcons and the Vikings quarterback situation. Like that's going to be the big thing. That'll be the three biggest stories, because there's really no separating what's going on in Atlanta with what's going on in Minnesota. It's the same thing. It's the same. Say, you know, here's a starter that was drafted in the first round that maybe they're not too high on. Yeah. Bringing another veteran, former high draft pick, and it's kind of an equal time, right? So okay. But already, and I said every day there's going to be some bit of news on this. There's going to be a Cal Ripken-esque streak of this summer of every day one of those stories will take center stage. And today we already had two of them. I mean, the fact that we talked about this. The fact that Fernando Mendoza not only is not starting for the Raiders, but they brought in Kirk Cousins and are paying him what they're paying him. That is a red flag that tells you exactly how good Fernando Mendoza may be in the NFL. Number one overall picks get the keys and go right away. This wasn't Fernando Mendoza. They said, here's the car. Oh, that's awesome. But you got to sit in the back. The safest seat is behind the driver. You're going to be in a booster seat, okay? Full booster seat. In fact, it's like a little kid. You can't even face forward. You're facing backwards towards the seat itself, and Kirk Cousins is going to drive. Like, that's a huge red flag that not all, okay, I understand you bring in somebody who is going to be the veteran until the rookie is ready, right? And I get that. You want to be careful with Mendoza. I understand that. But Kirk Cousins and giving him that kind of contract where potentially there's other years in it and you're paying him $20 million this year, I no longer think Fernando Mendoza is going to be any more than a serviceable quarterback in the NFL. Like, if you are that good, you start right away. That's how it goes when you're taken number one, not someone taken later in the first round. Like Jackson Dart, okay, he's going to start behind Russell Wilson. Someone in the second round is going to win their way up at some point. But the fact that Fernando Mendoza, you're coming in and this is the situation, and he's not going to unseat Cousins for the beginning of the season because neither of them is going to play enough. Like, that's a huge red flag that, wait, I understand you're being eminently careful, but the guy's got to play at some point, right? The guy's got to play. You're not going to get a bye and we're going to go the next couple of years and Mendoza's not going to play, but boy, the future's so great. No, the guy's got to play. And the fact that it was to this length to go here tells me, like, what do they know about Mendoza that they haven't said out loud? I'll say the quiet part out loud with Mendoza. Like, this is a problem, and not the NFL problems that the guy people like to talk about.
2: Okay, okay.
0: This is an NFL problem that this is where Mendoza is.
2: Yeah, see, I've always been of the camp to say if the guy's not ready, then I don't need him on the field yet. And also, you're looking at a Raiders squad. It's the work in progress. And I get it, the running clock on the rookie contract, all of those things. But for the Raiders, you've done so many things wrong for so long that you're trying to start this new world order. You got Ashton Jenny. I don't know if you understood this. He's going to be a problem. You saw that cutback to the right? Boy, that's unstoppable. The fact of the matter is, last year, I think he had maybe 12 carries where he didn't get hit in the backfield after receiving the handoff. We'll see if they can work on that. 3.7 yards per carry. Still ended up with a pretty good total of yards from scrimmage, etc. Think you got a player. You got Brock Bowers, and you're making changes to where you're upgrading your roster. But you're still languishing behind those other three teams in division, let alone just count up the number of squads you're chasing throughout the AFC. So part of it is, as the roster is on the build, I don't need to force him out there if he's going to get himself killed, right? And this is where the beauty of it is. You've got the fact that a lot of his monies are still being, Kirk Cousins, this is, are still being paid, not by Danhausen, but by the Atlanta Falcons, right? So you're not on the hook to where you're actually paying him a ton. He's going to be a good mentor. We laughed at all the stepbrothers references that have been there. Not going to cause any trouble. And let's face it, he's at this stage not good. So you're not suddenly going to be worried about him rattling off a bunch of wins. But let him be the pinata early in the season and take the punishment and pain. And hopefully by week 6 to week 7, 8, whatever your timetable is, Mendoza's shown you enough in the classroom, on the board, and getting reps in practices and through the daily workouts, you know, the ones on the backfields as well, that you are ready to put him into action. Meanwhile, you're also looking ahead to the following year where you say, okay, now we add pieces X, Y, Z, and we can go full bore with him.
0: Look, now that being said, honestly, I don't know who I'm worried about more. I mean, the Raiders are just bad, right? But okay, so here's Mendoza comes in, is not starting. Like, that's bad. But the fact that you're looking at the Falcons, who are already dealing with injuries to both of their quarterbacks, right? Like, you knew Penix coming back from injury. They had to slow play him, obviously, the health-wise, because he can't take on that burden. But now Tua is out. And so they had to go sign Cooper Rush. They didn't have quarterbacks in camp to take reps. Like, that's something that I think if you're the Falcons, you needed to look into and go, yeah, we feel like we have it all set now with Michael Penix and Tua Tagovailoa. You understand both these guys get hurt all the time. Like, Tua misses an average of 4 games a year, right? This, I mean, he had 1 year where he played all 17 games. Awesome. But he averages missing four games a year. And Penix is hurt. You haven't been in camp for 2 days and already you're worried about the, you're down two quarterbacks because Penix can't take the whole responsibility. And Tua is out. It's like, okay, I know you thought you did a great thing with bringing these guys in, but both these guys get hurt. I don't know who I'm worried about more right now, the Raiders or the Falcons.
2: Well, let me ask you this, to spin off of that. What do you do with Bijan Robinson? I'm starting to hear his name rumbling about there's no Kelce market for it yet.
0: Yeah, but here's the
2: thing. Their over-under is 6.5 wins.
0: I think he could play quarterback. No, I think that's what you do.
2: You think so? You just go to the read option?
0: I think so, yeah.
2: You know, he hasn't thrown a pass yet.
0: Not going to need
2: to. He's a hell of a runner.
0: Doesn't matter. I think you could probably put him in quarterback. I think you're okay. I think he'd be
2: what are they
0: doing?
2: They're just running the Wildcat.
0: What would you rather have? Would you rather them snap it to Cooper Rush or snap it to Bijan Robinson?
2: Oh, straight to Bijan.
0: Snap it to Bijan Robinson. Straight to him. Right? That's all you
2: need to do. Let's cut out the middle,
0: man. He could do it, man.
2: Let's just go.
0: I mean, this is why I'm like, it's a great time. 2 days in, I'm like, oh, boy, his team's got issues already.
2: Well, but that's just it. The selling hope is a dangerous business because life comes at you real fast.
0: Exit out by the Fresca Exit, Swollen Dome, the Jason Smith Show with my best friend, Mike Harmon. Coming up next, the gambling scandal you didn't know we needed, but oh boy, was this something. That's next. Jason and Mike, Fox.
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0: 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DQ. Happy. Tastes good. And speaking of DQ, because I did a segue in my head, congratulations, Clueless is coming back.
2: Yeah, how about that?
0: Yeah, Alicia Silverstone's going to star in Clueless 30 years later, I guess, or picking it up, 30 years, because Clueless was in 1995.
2: There you go. Are they going to bring back Stacey Dash?
0: Oh, DQ. Yeah, there's some people in that, I don't know if they'll come back.
2: We get more Breckin Meyer, though.
0: Breckin Meyer will 100% be back. I don't know if Paul Rudd will be back.
2: Oh, he's got to show up at least once.
0: You think
2: once.
0: So? He's got, really? You think? I don't know. Paul Rudd, maybe not. And who was the guy that she had the crush on? Christian? He's got to
2: come back. Hey, Dan Hedaya is 86. Yeah, he can still show up.
0: Yeah. Hey, you, get out of my chair. How you doing, Miss Dan? Get out of my chair.
2: Come on. Rudd has to show up.
0: But I was excited. Number one, because I had the biggest crush on Alicia Silverstone throughout most of the late 90s into the 2000s. Like then I got married and everything. I realized it wasn't going to happen.
2: And so, you really enjoyed her turn in the Batman franchise.
0: And the Batman movies. Yes. The 90s, she was the next It Girl, man. It was
2: underrated
0: amazing.
2: Movie. Blast from the Past.
0: Yeah.
2: Brendan Fraser and Christopher Walken.
0: Sure.
2: And Sissy Spacek.
0: Sure. Yeah. I'm captain of the Millennium Falcon. Chewie here. So you excited about Clueless coming? I don't know what it's going to be. Maybe Donald Faison is in it. Maybe he comes back. I don't know.
2: Scrubs keeps going now. But, he's got some downtime.
0: Yeah, I got to feel like this is going to be one of those, six-episode, limited-run kinds of things.
2: The Clueless thing. Exactly.
0: Yeah. But, 1995,
2: it becomes proof of concept. You can get enough people on board to greenlight a six-episode series. And then if it streams really well, guess what?
0: Oh, yeah.
2: We
0: sure.
2: got four more. Uh-huh. We got an order for four more.
0: We'll do it.
2: No,
0: well,
2: it's good.
0: I'm excited. Clueless is coming back, man. Yeah. See, the 90s are back. But the last great decade, the 90s, the last great decade is back. Okay, now we're going to celebrate everything we have about it. We're not going to celebrate the aughts, not going to celebrate the teens, not going to celebrate the 2020s. No, we'll celebrate the hell out of the 90s, man.
2: Well, the 2020s, we'll celebrate by all the stuff that went into a void because for 2+ years, the world shut down.
0: Well, that's it. Well,
2: there's a lot of stuff people are just now discovering. It's like, when did that movie come out? It's like, well, it was scheduled for release, it never got there.
0: I'll give you something really deep. You want something really deep? Society people who take this, I love this, is that you and I growing up, we were always told that, the 50s, that was the greatest generation,
2: sure.
0: Right? That was the great, coming off the World War and the boom in the United States as far as our power and realizing as a world power and everything. Like the 50s was the greatest generation, right? That's what we, now obviously.
2: Yeah, it gave us Fonzie.
0: Yeah, obviously we had problems in the 50s.
2: Wow.
0: But you were always told, hey, this was the greatest generation. You hear all kinds of stories about it.
2: And Sting sang a song, "We Were Born."
0: I hope the Russians loved it.
2: Well, yeah, that one too.
0: But people are going to grow up now, and they're going to be told the 90s was the greatest generation. It's going to be the people growing up now that are told, yes, the 90s was the greatest. Because, time you and I in school in the 70s, 80s, 90s, the 50s was the best. Now you have people in the 2020s, they're going to be told, oh, the 90s? The 90s was awesome. The 90s was awesome. Now, obviously, because you're talking about the last decade, we started out with 9/11. We've never been more divided politically throughout. It's not been, the last 25 years have been, they have been tough. So you're going to look back and people are going to say, man, this the 90s, that was when we peaked as a civilization, right? Like that's when the United States peaked. The 90s was really something. And you're going to look back and people are going to be told like that was the greatest generation. So it's going to be, then you'll get a big, TV show poll. Greater generation, 90s or the 50s. Phone number 877-996. That's what it's going to be.
2: We can do that now. About a Fresca at Swollen Dome? Look, all the great comedy shows. 90s. Mm-hmm. And then we have the rise of the anti-hero drama of HBO when everything takes over thereafter.
0: Oh, because I'm telling you, because all of my teams in the 90s stunk out loud, right? Like all of my teams were absolutely terrible, right? So it's like, oh, we didn't win anything, right? The Knicks came close a couple times, but it was so embarrassing. So, you know, for me telling you, the 90s is going to be the new greatest generation.
2: No, that's fantastic. I mean, we talked earlier in the hour about, you know, selling hope for NFL teams. Yeah. I mean, look, it's a year where Indiana football won it all. And the Knicks.
0: Yeah. Anything can happen, man. Anything can happen. Why not us? Why not us?
2: But there was a story today. Who was it? Who was the Knicks executive that was quoted as saying, boy, if it wasn't for that damn Jordan guy, I would have had four titles in the 90s.
0: I think a lot of people would have said they would have won more titles in the 90s if it wasn't for Jordan.
2: No, he was saying he had four.
0: Yeah. Now, the gambling scandal you didn't know you needed, but you're getting, and boy, is it fun. The WNBA announced today that there will be no discipline for Paige Bueckers and Angel Reese stemming from this fun video that the league initially put out and then took down off of their social medias. It's them All-Star Weekend talking about a bet that they made because the two teams played last night. Like, yeah, you know, Angel Reese and Paige Bueckers know each other. And they made this fun bet over $400, apparently, because that's what Angel Reese has in her hand, that the winner of last night's game would get that money. It looked like it was going to be a Dallas Wings win, but Atlanta Dream win in the end. And this video became like wildfire. Here's gambling. The number of people who last night said they should be thrown out of the league. This is the worst thing. How can you do this? Quoting gambling rules from sports. You have to, both of them need to be suspended. Like they want Angel Reese and Paige Bueckers out of the WNBA because of this.
2: Before I saw this story, suddenly all sorts of Pete Rose mentions were in my timeline.
0: And his crew cut haircut
2: and everything. So I'm like, what's going on? Why is Pete Rose? I think, One point win, by the way.
0: Look, we've said it. If the Pete scandal came out now, he would be fine. He would serve some sort of one season suspension, 6 month suspension, and be back in the major league.
2: Well, think about who your commissioner is.
0: That's
2: now
0: what happened.
2: Right? Because look, this weekend we had the Hall of Fame inductions.
0: Yeah.
2: Not that the commissioner of baseball presides over it, but his rulings, you know, give you a bit of a lean and gives writers a pass. Carlos Beltran walked into the Hall of Fame this weekend.
0: Yeah, I mean,
2: like, 2017. We're not even talking an old scandal.
0: If Pete came out now, that's what it would be. It would be a season, or he would be removed from managing the Reds for the rest of the year, serving as, and then he'd be able to come back. Right, he'd have to complete diversionary programs and normal things, but he'd be back. Here's the audio of Paige Bueckers and Angel Reese, again, put together and put out by the WNBA before it got taken down a day ago.
1: 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Is that bet still?
3: This is how the rich stay rich.
4: You gotta save this money. I'm gonna see you next week on Wednesday.
1: Yeah.
5: At night?
1: No, at practice.
5: Oh, at practice?
4: I mean, I know y'all gonna lose, but if y'all lose,
3: If y'all win, you get $400.
4: And if we lose, then you get...
3: No, you owe me $400.
0: I'm saving on it. All right, so first of all, is Paige Bueckers not understanding when you make a bet? Oh, so if I win, I get the $400, and if you win, you don't get... No, you got to give me $400. Now, what's the right to Paige Bueckers? I mean, boy, you really got to understand how bets go. But look, the real takeaway from this was something silly. It was fun, like, obviously, but the real crime here, if there is one, is that, again, the WNBA is showing you that they're not ready for prime time, because there is no world where somebody can say, oh, we have two players joking around about making a bet on the game, and there's actually the money is shown in the video. Angel Reese is holding up $100 bills saying, yeah, and it's like, that's a fun thing, but the league puts it out on its socials. Like, who thought that was a good idea? Like, I mean, think about them, and we're past the point where it's, well, whatever low-level intern put that out there has to be fired. No, league's got to understand what you're doing. I mean, this was it was a fun, crazy thing. If it was just the audio talking, okay, there. But Angel Reese is holding the money in her hands. I mean, crisp $100 bills, right? And it was kind of like Danhausen, we're going to bet $400. Don't you know what money is? Like, don't you? Like, and who thought, oh, let's put that out on social media? Like, who? I can't believe in this, where gambling is such a sensitive thing that, yeah, whatever channels that gets approved on, because, you know, hey, we got that video of Paige and Angel from All-Star Weekend. They're joking around about gambling on the game and everything else. And Angel's got the 40. Yeah, put that up. That's fun. Like, that's just stupid. Like, I mean, that's just stupid. And the league is showing you that. I talk about it. The biggest thing I said about it from when Caitlin Clark got drafted, I can't believe more people aren't blaming Caitlin Clark. It's Caitlin Clark's fault. Is that the league isn't ready to handle success, right? And now they're proving that they're not ready to handle all this attention and what they have going on. Forget about all the other scandal going on right now. This is a self-inflicted wound. Yeah. Where, I mean, honestly, and I go back to it, I'm picturing myself being the executive in the office that was not in on this, like not Kathy Engelberg, because she's just invisible, but somebody that actually does stuff for the W, where the people are in the office going, okay, let me just go over here, okay? So you saw the money, right, with the serial numbers in the video, and you thought that was okay. I just want to make sure where we're going here. You thought that was okay to put on, and then you said, yeah, let's put it up there. Like, I'm picturing myself. Maybe I'm the Dan Hedaya of this. You, get out of my chair. But like, right, really, like, I can't get over that this is something that gets out there. And again, the W just continues to shoot themselves in the foot when things like this happen. And I go, at some point, they're going to show, hey, no, we got our act together. We know what we're doing. Don't worry. We have the leadership. We have stuff going forward. And again, they continue to show, yeah, no, because we're going to put up a really ridiculously bad optic, even though it's not that big a deal and nobody would care. Let's put it up there. I'm just picturing Angel Reese, like, geez, going through the money, like making sure it's not counterfeit. Like, yeah, this money right here. Okay. Looking through it. Yep. No, that's real.
2: If she pulled out the little marker and swiped across, really would have taken us to a whole other level. It's appropriate that you bring in Dan House. And now that you can actually buy the human monies with his face on there. But just the idea of it's like a WWE intro to a segment on Raw or SmackDown before they go to a match. It's like, yeah, you know, we're going to meet up on Wednesday, and boy, I'm going to get you. And there's a million ways you could have done this without actually including the money and had them have a little bit of fun so you get a little bit of promo and cut that and have it roll through. Front Office Sports, this was the WNBA statement, quote, while the social media post was intended to be lighthearted, WNBA players are well aware of the league's policies prohibiting betting on WNBA games.
0: I mean, I like, even in the beginning, they needed an intro to it, so they ask Paige Beckers, hey, remember when you made that bet? What bet? What are you talking about? And then, like, they show it where they're talking about it. So the $400, like, maybe that's why Paige Beckers didn't understand the bet. She didn't really understand that, okay, a bet means if you lose, you give me $400.
2: But that's the thing. It's like, I don't think there's a great understanding. And I think she had so moved on. It's like, what did I say?
0: What are we talking
2: that
0: about?
2: Wait, what? It's insane.
0: Let's put a video out there where two players are betting over the outcome of a game. And we actually show the money.
2: Like, this is
0: and
2: the
0: we
2: end.
0: Show you the money.
2: What was the end of Rocky? What is it? Rocky 3. Ring the bell. Oh, you're going to owe me, Stallion. You're going to owe me, Stallion.
0: Well, you know, I just finished watching Jerry Maguire, and I kept hearing the show me the money, so I figured, let's show the money on here. Let's do that. The executive in the room going, okay, gambling's a big deal. You can't gamble. Can you gamble on the outcomes of games if you're a player? Anybody know? I'll tell you what. Don't even. The answer is no. Okay. So showing two of the biggest stars in the league talking about gambling over a game.

0: know what's trending right now in the wide world of sports. From someone who is back with the living because it was 24 hours ago she had no phone, and now she's got a new phone. It's Monsi Bolaños.
1: I feel like a new person.
0: Yes.
1: You know what I'm saying?
0: Yeah.
1: I was like, and I am very, I don't have a case on it yet.
0: Oh, yeah.
1: Yeah, because if I'm going to buy one at Apple that's going to cost me $70 when I get one, you know, on Prime for $6.99.
0: Sure.
1: To do the same thing.
0: Yeah.
1: To do the same
0: yeah.
1: thing. So I'm a little bit, like, nervous. Because
0: but the OtterBox is worth it, though, I got to say.
1: Is it? Because let me tell you, I use a $6.99 one, and it's protected my phone the whole time.
0: The OtterBox, did it protect it?
1: It really did.
0: What happened to your last phone?
1: Well, I lost it, not because the box, the case was
2: the
1: not
2: OtterBox. You wouldn't lose it because it's so damn big
1: the
2: and
1: OtterBox
2: heavy.
1: I would never bring it.
0: The OtterBox walks back to you.
1: Yeah,
0: I don't know if you know that or not. Yes, it does.
1: No, it does not. Yeah. No, I'm not buying
0: it. It actually
1: OtterBox.
0: Talks to you.
1: OtterBox is kind of my
3: Monty,
1: only.
3: It's your phone. Don't forget me. Thank you.
1: You know what? I do need that. Like my watch. Why don't you tell me when I walked away from my phone?
2: Yeah. It starts singing, "Please don't leave me" by Pink.
1: Do something. Tell me something. You know, look alive. See, you know, I don't know. I hate my iWatch. No, I love it. I'm just kidding. Guys, I got news out of the NFL for you. Free agent wide receiver Deebo Samuel signing a one-year deal with the 49ers, the team that drafted him in the second round in 2019. It's a one-year deal worth $7 million. He spent six seasons in San Francisco before playing last year with the Washington Commanders. The Saints and wide receiver Chris Olave agreed to terms on a four-year deal worth $132 million. Baker Mayfield did not get a long-term extension. In fact, the Buccaneers quarterback spoke to the media today and said that he felt disappointed and disrespected by the team after not agreeing to a long-term extension prior to the start of training camp, which is what he had said weeks ago, that he would not talk about it once training camp started. In Major League Baseball, what did the Mets do? They didn't do anything. They're
0: still
1: tied.
0: We're tied right now.
1: They're tied against the Marlins.
0: Somehow, on second base with two outs, Bo Bichette fails to score on a base hit to left field.
1: So nothing.
0: Somehow that happens.
1: So nothing.
2: But he runs as quickly as his old man.
0: It's still tied in the eighth inning.
1: Very good. Yeah. In New York, tied
0: at two apiece. And if Luis Robert Jr. gets a hit here, we're trading him before he even gets to first base.
1: The A's on the scoreboard first against the Red Sox, 2-0, bottom of the fourth inning. Rafael Devers started things off for the Giants with a sac fly. They now lead the Padres in San Diego, 3-1, top of the fourth inning. Mookie Betts with a 2-RBI double. Now the Dodgers lead the Mariners 2-0. It's the bottom of the second inning. No Shohei Ohtani in the lineup tonight for L.A. due to soreness in his knee that kept him off of the bump the first time. So it's all precautionary, according to head coach or manager Dave Roberts. Victories for the Twins, for the Cubs, for the Braves, and the Reds already. The White Sox walked it off for a second day in a row against the Yankees. In fact, literally walk off.
2: Yeah.
1: In 11 innings.
2: How glorious is that?
1: Yeah, glorious for you. Not so much for New York. The Rays also won. So the Rays have a 3.5 game lead over the Yankees in the AL East. Back to you.
0: Thank you.
1: WNBA scores? You love WNBA.
0: Yeah, we got some scores?
1: Yeah.
0: Who's got what bet on what game?
1: I didn't bet any of this.
0: Okay.
1: But Jackie Young has 18 points. The Aces lead the Liberty 40-35 with about 5 minutes to go in the first half. Nafisa Collier only had 16 points, but that's all the Lynx needed because they crushed tempo 104-72, and the Sky outscored the Sun at 94-88.
2: Yeah, Aces were 4.5 points.
0: Update that Mets game.
2: Favorites.
0: Luis Robert Jr. with a single, the left field, 2-run score. Trade him now while he's hot. Mets lead it 4-2.
1: Maybe you can get Tarek Skubal.
0: Sure. Hey, you know what? I'm fine with that. I'm fine with getting anybody Skubal's related to.
1: Sure.
0: You know?
1: Like cousin.
0: Yeah, even if they don't play sports.
1: Gardner.
0: Yeah,
1: anybody.
0: I don't even care. He's related to his gardener.
1: Well, I'm just saying, there's a connection.
0: I'm hiring family people to work for me.
2: Nepotism is a real thing. Yeah, it doesn't have to be the same surname, by the way. Just a friend, it works too.
0: Thank you very much, Monty.
1: Jess.
0: Coming up next, one big story in sports that's going to happen the next couple of days. It's time to just accept that it's going to happen. It may not make everybody happy, but we're going to help you accept it ahead of time. That's next. Jason and Mike, Fox.
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11: Here's what you've made popular by getting your stream on. Starting us off this week is I Will Find You on Netflix. That's followed by the final season of The Bear on FX on Hulu. Stewart Fails to Save the Universe on HBO Max debuts at 8. The five-star weekend starring Jennifer Garner on Peacock holds the 7th spot, with House of the Dragon on HBO Max sliding back to 6. Will Ferrell's new comedy The Hawk on Netflix debuts at 5. and Widow's Bay on Apple TV is finally out of the top three at four this week. Season three of Silo on Apple TV captures the three spot. The action drama Lucky on Apple TV is in it too, and grabbing the top spot this week is the new action comedy Ride or Die on Amazon Prime Video, your number one stream show.
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13: Hello.
12: Where we are now eagerly anticipating the first, or the next, really the first, of the big trades of the baseball deadline, you know, Thursday into Friday into the weekend.
13: Sure.
12: Next week.
13: Luis Robert may not finish this game.
12: No.
13: He might be in another uniform
12: again.
13: The night ends.
12: Two-run single for Robert. They should have traded him before he got to first base. He's never going to be any hotter than he is right
13: Fire
12: now.
13: Fire starter. Absolutely.
12: It's time to accept something. It's time to accept something. There's no sex.
13: There might be. There's a lot of celebration over getting out of bad situations.
12: But this story,
13: into new environs.
12: This story, there's no sex. I mean, there might be if you're celebrating because you'd be excited about this news.
13: That's like the champagne room.
12: It's time to, but there's no sex in the champagne.
13: That's right.
12: Room.
13: That's the song told me.
12: So just accept that Tarik Skubal will be a Dodger. Just understand that's going to happen. Because I've already seen the bits of the, if Skubal goes to the Dodgers, I don't know what I'm going to do. Okay, well, get ready because that's going to happen. Because there is no team that is going to outbid the Dodgers for Skubal. Number one, he has said that's the place he wants to go to in free agency. So, all right, that's his number one destination. So, you know, anywhere else he goes, you're just renting him. So now maybe you're not going to give up as much. But it doesn't matter. Because the Dodgers have the prospects, still have, what, 9 or 10 of the top 100 prospects in baseball. Mm-hmm. They will come over the top, number one, because they are desperate for starting pitching because they're all about October, and now you have no idea. Ohtani, don't know when he's going to pitch again. You hope Blake Snell will be healthy enough. You know that Robleski's going to hit his innings limit, so you can't count on him in the playoffs. All of a sudden, you're way down, man. You are way down. So they are desperate to get that other ace. And also, they're not going to not pony up for him and allow him to go to the Brewers or the Phillies. It's not going to happen. They're not going to allow him to go someplace else in the National League where it can come back to bite them. Nobody's going to go that over the top, the Dodgers prospects, to get Skubal. The only place, and I know John Paul Morosi has talked to us about it, like I can see a team like the Rays going way over the top for him, knowing that it's a rental, and we're going to give you this, and the Dodgers saying, well, if he goes to the Rays, boy, they gave up a lot. We're not quite ready to give up that much. So we'll go get Freddy Peralta instead because there's other options for us. But he's not going to the National League. And so if we face him in the World Series, we face him in the World Series, right? But we don't feel that need. So a smaller team that decides to go for it that surprises you, I can see it. But that's such a low probability because the Dodgers are a team. Okay, we're your last phone call. You get that deal and then you call us and we'll go over the top for it because we want Skubal. He wants to be here. We're more desperate. And how they'll be able to fit him in with whatever contract he's going to get, that's how the Dodgers do things. But that's really how it's going to go. So just accept that Skubal's going to be a Dodger, that the absolute richest are going to get the absolute best player at the deadline.
13: Yeah, and anybody going into the, it'll become an evil empire. No, you're 2 years too late. One, we've done the bid a bunch. Two, they've stacked chips time and time again. Great management, great money management, and reclamation projects that came on and did great things, right? You've got a guy in Eric Lauer who's probably going to be one of those guys that gets shipped back out the door. He's served his purpose for them. And now between Sasaki's on the hill tonight, you talk about Yamamoto, Snell, finally back. This is when he came back almost to the day last year. And you start going on down the line where you're checking some boxes going, but yeah, let's push a little bit more. You talk about top 100 prospects. You're not gutting the farm system. I'd love to see him on a random team, and I say this with a bunch of Dodger fans staring daggers at me, is the idea of the Rays or one of these also random taking their one shot, right? Like my beloved White Sox, if they had enough prospects to pull it off, or God forbid you're looking at a 500 Pittsburgh Pirates team saying one time, we'll rent them. We need the goodwill.
14: Yeah, so Scooble and Skeens?
13: We need the, well, look at Milwaukee, right? You get him and the Miz? Come on.
14: We have two players with SK to start their names. That's a rarity. Coming up next, big story out of the NFL, Fox. 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
33: 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The deal is worth $7 million. In Major League Baseball, Ozzie Albies came in clutch for the Braves.
34: Holmquist delivers. 0-2, served on a line, right center field. It will splash down for a base hit. Baldwin will score. Acuna jogging home. And Ozzie Albies with a two-strike, two-out, two-run single to give the Braves a 5-3 lead here in the sixth.
33: You heard it all on the Braves Radio Network. They held on. They beat the Nationals 5-4. Luis Robert Jr. has given the Mets the lead with a 2-RBI single in the eighth inning. They are up on the Marlins 4-2 in New York. It's the top of the ninth inning. Red Sox and A's are tied at 3. Bottom of the fifth inning, Mookie Betts with the 2-RBI double, and the Dodgers lead the Mariners 2-0. Bottom of the third inning. Inning is the word. Monty Bolaños.
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12: 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When she stumbled over the word inning much more than I thought you would stumble over it. 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
33: 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Bottom of the third inning. I'm Monsi Bolaños.
12: There you
44: go. Nicely done. There it is.
33: I was like,
44: especially the tag out there.
12: Yeah, I like how you tagged out with your name, too. That was good.
33: I was so mad. Yeah. I was just so mad. And then, like, I was like, it came off slightly wrong. And then I was like, do I just, whatever, just sign off? I was like, no, inning. I'm trying to say the word inning. Oh, that was so funny and embarrassing all at the same time. Thank you so much for bringing it back.
12: Now you finished. Now you feel better.
33: I do. Yeah. Inning.
12: It's an inning. Word with,
33: I don't know what I said.
12: It's got three ends in it.
33: Thank you.
12: It's got three ends in it.
33: Thank you so much.
12: So, I like to tease ahead. What's going on? Coming up in 20 minutes. You know, I tell you, my wife likes to play trivia every week, and I usually go when I'm off. I have, and I'm not overselling this, the best sports trivia question I have heard in so long coming up in 20 minutes. Like when she told me that, I'm like, oh, now I need some time to figure this out. Like great question.
44: I like
12: it
44: that.
12: It is a great, great question.
44: Still think we could dominate those Tuesday night trivia and contests.
12: And the thing is,
44: we should just do remotes and play trivia while we're on the air. The answer is the New York Yankees.
12: The answer,
44: 27 style.
12: My dad's whole thing is whenever he doesn't know the answer, he writes down Eleanor Roosevelt. And I go, why? He goes, because she's the answer to a lot of things. I'm like, oh, okay. So he writes Eleanor Roosevelt. Dad, the question is, what band of the 1950s? I got Eleanor Roosevelt. Oh, I guess it could be a band named Eleanor.
44: There's probably a band out there.
12: There's probably a band out there now named Eleanor Roosevelt. I bet there is. Yeah, sure. What was Jack Black trying to make? What was the name of his band in High Fidelity?
44: High Fidelity. I was actually starting to rewatch that.
12: He was Kathleen Turner Overdrive, right? Yeah. That was one of the names.
44: Yeah, no, it was good.
12: We're in the process of changing our name to Kathleen Turner Overdrives. Right now, we're Jimmy Jive and the Uptown Five.
44: The Uptown Five.
12: Yeah, the Kathleen Turner Overdrive. Something with Debbie Reynolds, right? Was that the first that we used?
44: Sonic Death Monkey into Kathleen Turner Overdrive.
12: Okay.
44: And then Barry Jive and the Uptown Five.
12: All right, very good. Okay, very good. Yeah. Sonic Death Monkey. So this is where I know it's hot. I know, yeah.
44: It's hot.
12: Everybody walks around now. You go outside. Boy, it's hot. Boy, it's hot. Boy, it's hot. But there is a big quarterback situation in the NFL that not only are we going to deal from the micro aspect, but from the macro aspect of it, where people just need to be cool. Right?
44: As soon as I taught you those concepts, we've run with them. I was just down in the belly of the beast down there. They're dealing with Vita Vea.
12: Oh, yeah.
44: So people are not swallowing that news well. So, and then you add another layer.
12: There's a bigger macro way where I think I can solve problems. That's what I mean. I'm not just bringing up problems.
44: Okay, good.
12: Apparently, things are not great right now between the Tampa Bay Buccaneers and Baker Mayfield. It was a day ago, it was first reported that Baker Mayfield is going to play out this year, become a free agent, and look for his new deal after this year. Talks broke down with the Bucs, and so he's going to play out this year as a free agent. Okay, still part of the negotiation process, tactics, I get it. All right, kind of a weird thing to have it happen now, but okay. Then today, Baker Mayfield decided to say, well, I need to go scorched earth on it. I'm not just going to say I'm playing this out. I want people to know why I am playing out this season and I'm going to become a free agent after it's over. Here he was today explaining his situation to the media.
0: This is not a poor me thing. There's a lot of other people that have it way worse off, but I can sit here and look at other quarterbacks and peers and evaluate myself based on that and put myself in certain categories that I deserve to be compensated for that. I think I'm a franchise quarterback. I've been told I'm a franchise quarterback. It's been said publicly from ownership down here. And so to not have a deal done is very disappointing.
12: He said, quote, "I feel undervalued after thinking you've earned it." And he is disrespected a little bit by this situation. These are Baker Mayfield's words. Disrespected and not presented with an offer that is appealing whatsoever. He decided to say, oh, let's light this candle and let's watch it burn, right? I'm the Joker. I want to watch Gotham burn. I'm going to burn the Bucks to the ground with this.
44: The best of it was the video is him signing autographs for kids, signing a bunch of jerseys as he's coming off the field. And then he goes right into the tent and bam, let's go. Yeah. Just that fast. It escalates from smiling, picture-taking, signing the back of those Bucks jerseys with the Mayfield 6, and bam.
12: Man, so here it is. Here's a little bit more of Baker Mayfield deciding, well, let me make sure I leave no stone unturned with how I feel about this situation.
0: Disappointing in that regard to not have, to feel disrespect a little bit. And that's really the disappointing part, to feel undervalued after, thinking you've earned it.
12: Woo! All right, so Baker Mayfield is mad.
44: He's right in the middle of quarterback salaries.
12: Now, let me just say this, right? This is where, first of all, before I give you the big problem-solving aspect of this.
44: Okay.
12: This is where I would say, hey, everybody be cool, right? Just like George Clooney says in From Dusk Till Dawn, everybody be cool. He looks at Quentin and says, you, be cool. Both sides understand how much you need the other. Baker Mayfield needs to remember, dude, it was a journey for you to get here and get your second career. After you didn't even see the end of your first contract with the Browns, things went so bad. You bounced around to two other teams. You were lucky to be getting a once-in-a-lifetime shot. Hey, I'm going to succeed Tom Brady. And guess what? If you didn't play well after 5 weeks, it would have been somebody else playing quarterback there for Tampa Bay, and you'd be bouncing around the league as a backup. So you have to understand that it's hard to find that situation, and he should. It's hard to find the situation because, I could go somewhere for another couple of years and get paid, because let's say he does become a free agent and he goes somewhere. Who's going to give him like a six-year contract? Nobody. Here's 2 years. And you don't play well, guess what? We're moving on from you. So he's got to understand that Tampa Bay, this is where you got 3 years, you're throwing 100 touchdowns. Things are great for you here. Tampa Bay also has to understand that you know how hard it is to find a quarterback. I know you like to go cheap. That, hey, we're the only ones bidding for Tom Brady. Great, we're going to replace him with Baker Mayfield, who we're taking a chance on, right? Like, this is how David Stearns has run the Mets. Hasn't gone well the last couple of years. So the Bucs have to get, okay, you can't just keep shopping and try to get a bargain at quarterback, right? You have to be able to say, hey, to keep what we have going on, we have to pay a quarterback. And I'm sorry that the prices are going up, up, up, and you feel like, well, we can't give $60 million to Baker Mayfield. This is the going rate now for a quarterback. Trevor Lawrence is getting $55 million a year, and Baker Mayfield has had better seasons than Trevor Lawrence had. You have to realize that you are a big boy NFL franchise now, and you can't cry that we don't have money. You can't turn out your pockets and go, I don't know what, we can't afford it. Get how miserable life is in the NFL without a quarterback. So this is where I would tell both sides, be cool. Understand that you're both in it with each other, and let's figure out something. Now, Baker Mayfield jumps out and says, oh, the offers weren't even close to where they're at. I'm getting paid in the middle of the NFL. I should be getting paid more. So I'm hoping that in the end, that's the best advice, because both sides, they'll be way worse off if both of them have to move on. So that's the first thing I would say is, let's not get crazy. And I know it's hot in the summer,
1: but
12: be cool.
1: People get fired up, no question about it. And Baker Mayfield, looking at it, going to be, 33.3 million this year. That puts him 16th among quarterbacks. And then you have a giant gap. Tied for 17th, you got Rodgers and Willis at 22.5. Justin Fields going to make 20 million as the backup to Mahomes. Jacoby Brissett just got his raise. And then we start getting down to the younger guys when you look at Mendoza and Ward, et cetera, et cetera. For Baker Mayfield, last year, a little bit of regression in terms of the completion percentage. He loses a big target in Mike Evans as he heads to San Francisco. So you got a little bit of a reset. You got a coach, formerly your guys, Super Bowls, who's potentially on the hot seat, and as they look at the franchise and trying to figure out what they are. Here's the problem. With all the quarterbacks that everybody wants to start previewing for draft 2027, remembering that long ago, about a year ago this time, we were trying to hype the would-be quarterback class for this year's draft. How'd that work out for everybody? Not so well. So let's just pause on that a moment and recognize where you are. But you look at division odds, the Buccaneers are still the favorite. I don't know if you're going to then just say, well, the division stinks, or it's competitive. Mediocrity. Is the name of the game. Slight favorites and nobody really falling too woefully far behind in all this. Obviously, Atlanta's a giant question mark with the quarterback situation that we described last hour. But for Baker Mayfield, it's been a run. You got all these other quarterbacks that are looking for deals. You got reclamation projects like you've had Sam Darnold. Because look at his draft classmate. It's like, well, he's got it good now.
12: Yeah.
1: Why aren't you treating me so well? Uh-huh. Mm-hmm. Like, well, life cycles,
12: yeah.
1: Time, down, distance. He's in the right place at the right time and made a bunch of big plays. While you've reclaimed your trajectory and what once was, going all the way back to 2018 when you watched him in Cleveland when he wasn't fighting with you or Colin or people in the media, guy played some pretty decent football. But that dissipated quickly. Add the journey, gets a bit of a reprieve by going and coming out here to the Rams for a short spell, which gives him his deal in Tampa.
12: Mm-hmm.
1: You've been blessed. But I understand their reticence to lock you in for a big deal.
12: Yeah.
1: You've had flashes where you've been great.
12: Yeah.
1: And otherwise, yeah. It's back towards the middle of the pack, which is where you are salary-wise.
12: Now, here's where I solve everybody's problem. Right? How great would this be for the NFL?
1: Fire everybody.
12: This is for, well, you could do that.
1: Okay.
12: For quarterbacks, because this is the salary that is jumping out of control, and a lot of teams don't like that. Anytime you see a salary that teams get upset about, it's always about a quarterback. A guy is getting overpaid, the wrong guy is setting the market, all these things are happening. What if, right? And I'm throwing this out there. What if at the end of every season, you had some sort of committee that's analysts, computers, whatever it is. And they give you their quarterback rankings of counting everything into account. Not just the year you had, but where you are in your contract, how much you have left on your contract, what the contracts are projected to be worth. They put everything in, how old you are, how many more years they expect you to have in your prime, all of this. And they figure it out and they come out at the end of the year. Okay, here are your top 32 quarterback rankings of the starting quarterbacks throughout the NFL. And this is what you go by when quarterbacks want more money. Well, clearly, you can't make more money than this guy. You come in, you thought you were a top 10 quarterback, but really you're ranked 17th. So your money situation is right where it should be. Like, if there was some way to do that, so instead of teams going crazy like Jimmy Haslam with Deshaun Watson or the Jaguars with Trevor Lawrence, why are these guys getting this kind of money, right? Instead of that, it's okay, the right guys are getting the money and you're not above them, so guess what? You're not going to make more money than this guy. You're not going to make more money here. But here's where you slot coming off of this year if you're coming up and you want, and your contract is coming up and you're looking to renegotiate, right? Like, if you could do that, if you could have a 32 player ranking, and maybe it's less than 32 in case you have a team that lets a guy go or you have a rookie coming in, but at the end of the season, right? So at the end of the season, everything else into account, how you played recently, your injury history, all of this, right? You have human, you have computers, you have all of it. And you come up with a ranking and say, okay, so now here's Baker Mayfield who says, I deserve to be paid more than this, right? I'm being paid right in the middle of quarterbacks. I feel like I should be getting more money, right? I see guys getting $60 million a year and the Bucks want to really just nickel and dime me and give me a bad offer and lowball me. Okay, where should I be? And boom, this is your value. This is where you need to be. This is where the team needs to come up to be able to pay to keep you on here. Sometimes it works out for the quarterback. Hey, I think I was this good, and look, everything tells me I am. Sometimes it doesn't work out. Boy, I think I'm here. No, oh, the really Abby is the 20th best quarterback, counting everything going in. Okay, great. Well, this is where I'm at then. This would solve so many problems with quarterbacks and people setting the market and who's getting more money and who's doing this, would stop collusion. Hey, you can be upset with the people. You can be upset with the computers, right? Because almost some great fun stuff to argue about. But this would really help the quarterback salary cap be something that is much more navigable for teams going forward, not having to worry that one team's just going to get so desperate that, well, we're going to way overpay for this guy because we have to. We have no other choice.
44: Brought to you by the architects of the BCS.
12: There you go. They're not doing anything right now. Bring them back in to do that.
44: Yeah, they didn't do that very well, which is why
12: they may be able to do this well.
44: No.
12: It's just rankings.
44: No, this is good.
12: There's no games.
44: No, that's why this is beautiful.
12: You have to worry about one versus two.
44: Why is the coefficient on that variable that big? My guy's not that tall, jerk.
12: One and two doesn't matter. One and two, the top five aren't. That's the best part. Hey, top five aren't going to matter. They're going to be who they are. These guys are going to set the bar. Yeah. You're worried about the guys like 6 through 16. No, but those are the guys.
44: This is where this gets great. We should come up with this formula for the purposes of this show going forward. Hey, you rank 28th according to our expert crack analysis. Look, you've got the baseball world has Scott Boras and the legendary, how many notebooks of stats
12: to sell piles your piles of notebooks.
44: And now you got Mulugeta, who's that guy in the National Football League.
12: No.
44: And what you're proposing is you want to protect the owners and the players from themselves.
12: Yeah.
44: The delicious theater of what we love about this sport is, and all sports, is how chaotic and egomaniacal these people are. And I need the chaos. When you have, you know, Flying J Jimmy come over the top and say, I need that Deshaun Watson deal. I like that every owner just stood forward and gone, this is just bad business. Now, were they crying for themselves knowing they had to pay their quarterbacks? Yes, but we all recognize Deshaun Watson, that guy took a year off.
12: Yeah.
44: And then he ended up being a bad guy on top of it. And now he's trying to be that guy and the lead dog there for the dog pound in Cleveland once again. But I like the chaos that comes into this. I feel bad that these guys feel like they need to go to a podium in front of all those boosters, benefactors, and writers on a big day at camp with a guy playing a violin over his shoulder to cry that you're being disrespected. Sorry, some thugs are lucky, some ain't.
12: And it might be easy to do. It might be once you do the code for it, it might take you all of we gotta rank all these quarterbacks. Done. Here's a list. Oh, we got it.
44: Yeah, but you already had Vita Vea down there in Tampa saying he needed to be traded, and people were going, I don't know, he's the same guy. Is he worth it anymore? Baker says, nah, forget about him. Let's talk about me now.
12: Exit out by the Fresca exit, Swollen Dome. Jason Smith, Mike Harmon live from the Fox Sports Radio Studios. We're just solving problems here on the show. 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Well, coming up next, yes, that big trivia question I promised you.
44: Yeah.
12: And the most bizarre story of the day, I had to look at three times to make sure it was real.
44: Ooh.
12: That's next. 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

0: 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All right, so we have the bizarre story coming up in a couple of minutes. Really, I had to read it three times ago. No, that's actually happening today. But as I've told you, my wife does trivia once or twice a week and always sends us the good sports questions.
1: Sure.
0: Right? We've done a bunch of good ones in the past. This is without a doubt my favorite. All right? This is without a doubt my favorite trivia question because it's one of those like, whoa, seriously? So I'm going to throw this out there.
1: Okay.
0: Guy's going to answer it. You all ready to go?
1: Yeah,
0: ready
1: let's
0: to
1: go. Here?
0: All right. Monsi is ready. Emmy is ready. Tyshirt is ready. All right, here you go. Okay.
2: Autumn wind.
0: The autumn wind is a pirate.
2: Yeah.
0: Blustering in from sea. With a rollicking song, he sweeps along, swaggering boisterously.
2: Wow.
0: Yeah, no, I know the whole Raider song.
2: That's good.
0: His face is weather-beaten. He wears a hooded sash.
2: All right.
0: So here's your question. The basketball scholarship that Steve Nash got to go play at Santa Clara.
1: Let's go Broncos.
0: Which turned into an Hall of Fame NBA career.
1: My Santa Clara Broncos.
0: The basketball scholarship that Steve Nash was offered and accepted was originally offered to what two-time Oscar-winning actor who turned it down? I heard this question. This is my favorite question ever. So the basketball scholarship that Steve Nash got to go to Santa Clara. Now, remember, he was at Santa Clara in the mid-90s, right? I think 95 was his senior year.
2: Mm-hmm.
0: Was originally offered to what two-time Oscar-winning actor who turned it down? Now, to give you a hint, this person won his acting Oscars after. It wasn't like he won young and then went.
1: Sure.
0: Who was it that won two Oscars, two acting Oscars in the last 30 years? Basketball scholarship to go to Santa Clara said no. So Santa Clara said, okay, we'll go with a Nash kid. Hey, that worked out for us. Fantastic.
1: So let's see. He'd be about 50 years old.
3: Leo DiCaprio.
0: No, good guess.
3: Damn it.
0: That was my first guess because I said, you know, he looked pretty good in Basketball Diaries.
1: He did.
0: But he was already acting by then.
2: He has two Oscars?
0: What's Eating Gilbert?
3: I don't know, but I know he has one. So
0: What's Eating Gilbert Grape was like 94, I think. Mm-hmm. And then he had done a couple Basketball Diaries like 96. But he's a pretty good basketball player in that.
2: Two Oscars?
0: Two for acting. Two Oscars for acting.
2: That's a big pull, isn't it?
3: I know. Yeah. I was like, it can't be Robert De Niro.
2: Oh, no way.
3: When you said 50, because I didn't know his age. When you said 50,
1: yeah, so
3: I
1: was
3: went
1: in,
3: to
1: he was
3: Leo.
1: In Kobe's draft class. Yeah.
3: Right. Okay. Yeah.
1: So 96, okay. 97. So I
0: then gave my guess. I said, okay, well, so that's my first one. And she said, no. I said, all right, give me one more. And my guess I thought was solid, but she goes, no. I was like, oh, okay. Because I'm thinking two acting Oscars.
1: Two acting Oscars.
0: In after 1995, between 1995 and last year.
2: Arnold Schwarzenegger.
0: Okay, who?
3: Nice.
0: Yes.
4: Breckenmeyer.
1: He was just 79 years old.
0: Did you say Breckenmeyer?
1: Nicely done. That's a good callback right there.
0: If the question was, who turned it down to be in two movies, then I would say, okay, Breckenmeyer. Although Breckenmeyer was really good in Rat Race. Very underrated movie.
1: Hey, Franklin and Bash
0: Rat Race
1: is a nice guilty pleasure show. Yeah, Kamal was in there too. I mean, you had some Malcolm McDowell.
0: Yeah.
1: So he's about 50 years old.
0: I should
1: know this. Like I went to grad school there, so I claim them. Should know these random facts. Do not.
2: Two Oscars?
3: I know. That's what's throwing me off because I just want to start like saying actors' names, right?
0: Yep.
3: That are around 50.
2: George Clooney.
3: Nice. He's older, but I think.
0: Not George Clooney.
3: Brad Pitt.
0: George Clooney, also a great basketball player.
2: Yeah.
0: But no, but he was in Facts of Life in the mid-80s.
1: Yes. Nicely done.
0: Yeah, so it's not him.
3: Brad Pitt.
0: What'd you say, Monty?
3: Brad Pitt.
0: Not Brad Pitt. Brad Pitt was already in movies then.
3: Okay, well, I'm
0: just trying. He'd already done
3: Thelma
0: and Louise. He already did Thelma and Louise.
1: Just trying to figure out
3: who.
0: Hey, mister, I like your wife. You son of a.
1: I'm just trying to think of the winners.
3: Robert Downey Jr.
0: Not Robert Downey Jr. Again, already acting in the 80s.
3: Again, I'm just trying.
0: All right. I'll tell you who I guessed.
3: Stop trying.
1: Because hey,
0: I said this is perfect.
2: Who'd you
0: guess? Because he's tall, he's thin, and he's got two Oscars.
2: Oh, no.
0: I said Adrian Brody.
3: Oh, that's good.
0: It's got to be Adrian Brody.
2: That's good.
1: He played Pat Riley.
0: No, not Adrian Brody. I'm like, oh, that was such a, I felt like I all my energy was in that guess. I'm like, oh, man. That's it. I'm done. I put it all in. I said, yes, Adrian. He's tall. He's thin. He's won two Oscars. Yes. I mean, that's the whole thing. And he wears T-shirts with that, I think, on it. Was not Adrian Brody.
3: Matthew McConaughey. Has he even won an Oscar?
0: No. Well, yes, he did.
3: He did?
0: He won for
1: Dallas Buyers Club.
3: Okay.
0: When I was my 15-year-old self, I gave a message to my 25-year-old self about my 30-year-old self.
1: No, that's right.
0: That whole famous Oscar speech that Matt Damon made fun of. When I was telling my 15-year-old self about my 25-year-old self, and I go to, not Matthew McConaughey.
1: Not Ben Affleck either.
0: Not Ben Affleck.
2: No, Michael Caine.
0: Ben, it's not Michael Caine.
4: Daniel Day-Lewis.
0: Michael Caine speaks Jewish. No,
1: that would be like this.
0: No, Daniel Day-Lewis was still doing movies.
2: I'll accept your scholarship.
0: He had done it. I just want to know that you made it out of Santa Clara, Mr. Wayne.
2: You offered me a scholarship, and I failed you.
0: And I want to know that you made it out. You are only supposed to blow the bloody doors off.
2: Anthony Hopkins.
0: Not Anthony Hopkins. Yes, and then he what happened was he ate the other players.
1: Oh, that's a good move. That's good power.
2: That's smart.
0: No.
2: Who'd you guess again?
0: I guessed Adrian Brody.
2: Oh, yeah.
0: All right, now here's one more hint for you.
3: Okay,
0: One more hint. The acting Oscars, the actor won, they were both in the teens. They're both between 2010 and 2020. And I'm going to say it, and you're going to go, oh. So person won. Won both their actor Oscars in the teens.
1: Let's see, okay. Which years did I complain about who won?
0: I'll have one more hint for you if you need. I'll have one more hint for you.
1: In the teens.
0: Yeah. I'm sitting there going, oh my goodness. Like, I'm going through awards.
1: Yeah.
0: I'm going through the movies and the awards. I'm going, I just can't do it. And you know, in trivia, you have like 3.5 minutes.
1: No, sure.
0: You know, you have the length of a song to come up with it.
1: Like this.
0: Yeah, exactly. So, Teicher's playing the extended version.
1: Yeah.
2: I'm confused.
0: Yeah. Why are you confused?
2: Is this a name we would like know off the top of
0: 100%.
2: Our head?
0: 100%. I'm going to say, really? You're going to go, oh, 100%.
2: Give
0: yes.
2: me one more hint.
1: Both yes. best actor or
0: both of the
1: or
0: awards
1: also
0: were for best supporting actor.
2: That's what he won?
0: Both awards were best
1: Michael
0: supporting Kane. Actor. No, we already had Michael Caine.
1: Bring him back again.
0: Can't say it again. I'm going to say Michael Caine again.
2: I can't accept your scholarship.
1: Chair.
3: Because it's not Tom Hanks.
0: I'm 78 years old, Mr. Wayne. In 1995, I was 67 years old.
1: Philip Seymour Hoffman.
0: Not Tom Hanks. Tom Hanks was making movies in the early 80s.
3: Listen, I'm trying.
1: Rain Man.
0: He did Splash in 83.
1: Yeah. 83, 84, yeah.
2: And he said Denzel?
0: No, Denzel's 75 right now. Okay.
2: Well, how old is this guy?
0: Denzel, okay, so.
1: Well, he'd be 50.
0: He would be in his 50, early 50s now. Because Steve Nash left or graduated Santa Clara in 95, I think. 95 is what it
1: that's
0: was.
1: That's right.
0: And he would have gone there. So if he would have gotten Steve Nash's scholarship offer, would have been sometime in 91, 92. So he's in his early 50s.
1: Early mid-50s, yeah.
0: And you know, and you both know the movies that he won for. You both know the movies that
2: popular?
0: He won for. Yeah. Oh, yeah, yeah. I mean, you'll know. You go, oh, okay. You probably have seen. No, it's not like, oh, I didn't see that movie. No. You probably have seen both of these movies at least
2: really?
0: Once. Yeah. Oh, yeah, yeah.
2: Big blockbusters
3: know.
2: Or no?
0: One was a pretty good blockbuster. One, I don't know that it was more of a, the other one was more of a, was a sleeper hit. I don't know that it made the money of some of the other movies.
2: Okay.
0: But that's where it's at.
2: Huh.
0: Best supporting actor, both films in the teens, and he won, and I'll give you one more hint. He won. The first year he won was 2017, and then he won again in 2019. That's the last hint
1: That's
0: I can give.
1: That's a pretty good
0: run. That's the last hint I can give. He won in 2017, took a year off from winning, won again in 2019. Oh, actually, no, there is one more hint I could give you after this. There is one
2: 2019?
0: More
2: 2019?
0: Yes. 2017, 2019. Monsi, get off your phone.
1: Jude Law.
3: No, I'm not
0: get
3: looking
0: off
3: at
0: your
3: this.
0: Phone. What are you doing? You're looking
3: don't
0: at
3: worry.
0: Your. I know you got a brand new phone
3: don't
0: today.
3: Worry,
0: you got
3: but
0: a brand
3: I'm not,
0: new
3: I
0: phone
3: not,
0: today.
3: I've given up. I don't know this answer.
0: You've given up?
3: I don't know the
0: answer.
3: Literally, everything I've told you, you've looked at me like I'm crazy.
0: Well, you keep guessing people that are in their 70s.
3: Well, right. I'm trying.
2: Okay. Jason.
0: Yes.
2: Can I get an ethnicity?
0: No, that would give it away.
2: Really?
0: Might. It might.
2: So he's not white.
0: Here's your last hint. One of the movies he won for was very controversial on Oscars night.
2: Oh, that Ali guy from Moonlight, right?
0: Mahershala Ali.
1: Yeah, nicely done.
0: Turned down a scholarship to play basketball at Santa Clara.
2: No kidding.
0: Steve Nash took the scholarship and went right to the Hall of Fame.
1: There you go.
0: One for Green Book, Moonlight.
1: Okay.
0: Best support. And the thing is, Moonlight was the one that was...
1: Okay.
0: I said, they were both supporting? Like, yeah, I thought for sure. I'm thinking one of those, but no, they nominated him for best supporting.
1: That's interesting.
0: Yeah.
1: Like, I wouldn't have thought they were supporting.
0: No, I mean, they weren't, really.
1: No,
0: like, it's
1: right?
0: One of those where Moonlight, yeah.
1: You decide which one.
0: It could have been either
1: where
0: one.
1: Where you're
0: right?
1: Put
0: same,
1: him in.
0: Same yeah. thing for Green Book. It could have been either
1: Green
0: one.
1: Now, you know, he's waiting 7 years for Blade.
0: Yeah.
2: I forgot about that. Green Book. That's right. Okay.
1: Yeah, that's good.
0: Yeah.
2: Is he supposed to be in Blade?
0: Yes, in the reboot.
1: He's been attached for 7 years.
0: I think longer than that. I think he's been attached.
1: Well, no, I think it was announced seven years ago.
0: I think, I mean.
1: But I think even before that, dude, he was supposed to be that guy.
0: You're in your 50s now. I think you're too old to play Blade. You can play Blade's dad, you know, but I think you're a little too old to play Blade now.
1: I do like that they brought Wesley back.
0: Yeah, it's nice. Yeah. I think he probably has it somewhere in his contract. And if you ever bring this back,
1: I get
0: this kind of money.
1: But yeah, so there you go, Teicher. There's the other random trivia piece to him.
0: There you go.
1: He's been waiting on a movie to be made. I hope he got paid in options or some kind of cash payout somewhere along. But I mean, if this you're supposed to be part of this giant cinematic universe,
0: there was a time when they couldn't get him back to the United States and all the tax problems there were. You know, true. And he was in Namibia doing that Gallo Walker movie for like 4 years. Oh, I can't come back. I'm in Namibia doing Gallo Walker. Oh, okay.
1: Nicely done.
0: Yeah. So there you go.
2: Wow.
0: How great is that trivia question?
2: That's tough.
0: I mean,
1: that's a good one. I like that.
0: Everybody loves it. I know Monsi hated the trivia question.
3: I've never seen those.
1: Well, no, but as soon as you said,
0: but you know who Mahershala Ali is, right?
3: Sure.
0: Okay.
1: I mean, sure. But like, as soon as you said,
0: you sound bitter about that.
3: I'm not bitter. You're just like, these are very movies you've seen. You've seen them.
0: Moonlight won Best Picture.
3: That's wonderful.

0: conversation. I don't watch. I'm not a movie gal. I'm never going to see. What is it? Odyssey? I'm not going to go see that.
1: You know what though?
0: What is this?
1: You're not going to go see Odyssey?
0: Oh, it's not.
2: I think you'd like it.
0: No, I wouldn't. Nah.
2: Well, and Matt Damon with a beard that makes James Hetfield look like he's well kept.
1: Too long of a story?
0: Too long. It took me 3 weeks to watch Wolf of Wall Street. I kept stopping it every 45 minutes because I can't do it.
1: Wow. Okay.
0: So I'm not a movie gal.
1: That's pretty cool, though. For a movie, you kind of made it like a streaming show.
0: I sure did.
1: Watched it in 20 minutes today.
0: Sure did. All right, very good. I was like, this seems like a good place to stop.
1: Okay.
0: Pause. Be back in a couple days. Jess, I know you don't look 72. Free agent wide receiver.
3: You can't take that one. You can't unring that bell.
0: Yes, I can. Free agent wide receiver Deebo Samuel signing with the 49ers. It's a 1-year deal worth $7 million. He was drafted by the 49ers in the second round of 2019, spent 6 seasons in San Francisco. Last year, played with the Washington Commanders. The Saints and wide receiver Chris Olave agreed to terms on a 4-year deal worth $132 million. Baker Mayfield did not get a long-term extension. Buccaneers quarterback speaking to the media today said that he felt disappointed and disrespected by Tampa Bay for not coming to an agreement prior to the start of camp. The reports are that they offered him a 2-year deal for less than $50 million a year. Falcons quarterback Tua Tagovailoa did individual drills on the side during practice today as he continues to deal with tightness in his back. Positive news for Bengals defensive end Shamar Stewart. He was carted off of practice on Wednesday, but he escaped serious injury. He just hyperextended his knee, so he's going to miss a couple of weeks. When it comes to baseball, the Red Sox are up on the A's 5-4. It's the top of the 8th inning. The Giants lead the Padres 4-1, top of the 7th inning in San Diego. It's been all Dodgers so far against the Mariners. Dalton rushing with his 12th home run of the season. They lead the Mariners 5-0, and it's the top of the 6th inning. Rays already defeated the Rangers earlier today, while the White Sox walked it off against the Yankees for a second day in a row. Right now, the Rays lead the Yankees in the AL East by 3.5 games. Twins edge the Royals 4-3. Cubs doubled up on the Cardinals 4-2 in 10 innings. The Braves held on to beat the Nationals 5-4. Mets also held on to beat the Marlins 4-2. And the Reds defeated the Pirates at home 3-2. And in soccer news, UEFA released a statement saying that all 55 of their federations will boycott the World Cup if FIFA continues to pursue a plan that includes private ownership. CONCACAF has already rejected the proposal to bring on private equity. So UEFA and CONCACAF joining forces against FIFA.
1: Thank you very much. Yes. Well, it's going to be like Avengers Doomsday.
0: I've seen Avengers.
1: Okay, good. You've seen Avengers.
0: But not
1: okay, very good.
0: I saw like the first Avengers.
1: Like the very first one?
0: Yeah.
1: You'd have been like 25 movies since
0: exactly.
1: Then.
0: Okay. That's my point.
2: And 37 TV shows.
0: That's right. My point.
1: All right. So you're not going to see Brand New Day tomorrow, Spider-Man?
0: No. No, as I'm wearing my Spider-Man shirt.
1: Yes.
0: No.
1: Okay. All right. No. You're an enigma wrapped in a mystery, Monsi.
0: Yeah, I'll tell you. You're welcome.
1: There we go. Coming up next, yeah. That sports story from today, and again, I had to check 3 times to make sure it was absolutely true. And I had to check on TV.
2: Whoa.
1: And it was true. That's next. Jason and Mike, Fox.
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9: Just before midnight on Saturday, February 19th, 2005, Danielle Imbo and her friend Richard Patrone left a crowded Philadelphia bar. The two 30-somethings planned to walk to Richard's truck and drive home, but they never made it.
10: It does not make sense. 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
9: Those same questions frustrated law enforcement. The FBI called it murder for hire.
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13: Both of them weren't the target. One of them was the target. The other one was wrong place, wrong time.
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12: It was definitely murder for hire for Danielle, not for Richard.
10: You're right, it could be. But it also could be something your son did, too.
12: 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No one.
10: He's your son. 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
16: 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Hey.

0: Okay. And then I realized, okay, I can easily check in and see if this is happening. And it is true and was true tonight. Carl Ravich, who was laid off by ESPN last year, 33 years, awful, you know, awful way. He found out, they couldn't even tell him. He found out by someone hitting him up on social media, this off the Ryan Clark, where he was told in the middle of a show, like, you know, I get you let people go, but be human about it, right? Like, we talked about this.
1: And then, Buchagras got let go of his job, former ESPN guy, but got found out on social media.
0: Yeah. I mean, really, I mean, I and then everybody else stole our takes for the next few days, but that's okay.
1: That's the way it works.
0: But tonight, Carl Ravich supposedly was on the call for the Braves Nationals game. I'm like, no, come on. That's got to be an Onion headline. There's no way. I saw it a couple of times on social media. I'm like, well, there's an easy way to check. Sure enough, he's on the call.
1: And then I said it to you when I came in, right? You got here about the same time. And we're sitting down. I go, this really happened?
0: Yeah.
1: Same thing. Just going, all right, because blue check mark, like, whatever. I don't care. You can buy those.
0: Right.
1: I'm like, I'm not buying one. So I don't have one. But it was like, this really happened. And you're like, yep.
0: He's going to keep calling baseball and the Little League World Series throughout the rest of the summer for ESPN. So he's going to have a few more games to work before he gets laid off. And I got to be honest with you. Like, this is something where I look and I go, Carl Ravich is a better person than I am. He is it, because if that happened and I found out that way and they said to me, hey, no, you figure out your schedule, your people you want to keep instead of me. You figure that out for yourself. Right? Because I'd be very emotional for that. Very emotional. I'd be very emotional on it. And I would say, go blank yourself. Go do this. You go do this. You go do this. Even after 33 years, right? But for Carl Ravich to decide to do this, say, hey, 33 years is a pretty good run here. It's an amazing run at ESPN. I get to do more baseball games. I get to do the Little League World Series, which I really like doing. Get to do that one more time. Hey, I'm okay doing this. And then I can be done. Right? It's maybe from him, it's going to be, you know what? I'm going to take some time. And I'm going to, you know, maybe being a baseball guy, but I'll pick something up with MLB Network beginning of next year. Mm-hmm. But yeah, I'll still work a little bit rest of the summer. I still like doing it. I'd like doing this. I think it will be a positive experience for me. I'm sure it will be. People will be talking about him and his career and his life and what he's done. But I'll tell you what, I have a lot of respect for that, because there's no way I would do that. I would just say, okay. You know, if you're telling me I'm not leaving of my own choice, if you're telling me I'm leaving, then guess what? You know, yeah, go figure it out yourself.
1: It's funny because we were having these conversations a little bit in the hallway in the comings and goings in our business. So, yeah, it's one of those. I have to believe he really just values the Little League World Series. Right. He's been doing it this is year 20. 2011 was when he first became the head play-by-play and everything. So maybe it's I want one last run of that. And they made it worth his while in terms of the exit strategy. And after the initial, hot take nonsense, right, for 72 hours and the blistering takes, and deservedly so. Because, you know, the way this was handled was ham-handed would be the kind way to say
0: not
1: it.
0: Not even ham. There's no ham in the hand at all. It's like, here's a hand that's supposed to have ham.
1: A lot of salt.
0: We don't even have the ham.
1: Okay.
0: There's no ham.
1: But
0: it's just
1: for Carl Ravich, I'm completely agreeing with you. Much better man than I.
0: Yeah. I can't believe that I'm still gonna travel and do these games and go do this and go do the Little League World Series. Like, I mean, that's dedication to your craft, and that's having an understanding that when it's all said and done, I kind of walked away. I did more baseball. I did Little League World Series one more time. Maybe it's going to be his 20th Little League World Series. I don't know. You want to do a number amount of 20, something like that.
1: Yep.
0: But just to be able to do that, like that's having a prescience about yourself that, you know, later years. I'm glad that's how it ended. And I didn't just end it as dramatically and emotionally as I did.
1: And that's just it. It's very emotional.
0: It's very emotional.
1: See, it comes back to Michael Caine.
0: Exit out about a fresca, exit Swollen Dome. Jason Smith, Mike Harmon, live from the Fox Sports Radio studios. Coming up next, Fox Sports 1 NBA insider Rick Bucher stops by. All the latest on LeBron, the Warriors, Kawhi, and more. Fox. We are Fox
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13: What's happening, fellow sports fans? It's Andy West. Let's take a look back on this day in sports history, July 31st. We'll start off way back in 1930. Lou Gehrig drove in 8 runs with a grand slam and 2 doubles as the New York Yankees outlasted the Boston Red Sox 14-13. We'll jump way ahead to today in 1990. Texas Rangers pitcher Nolan Ryan, at age 43, records his 300th career victory, an 11-3 win over the Brewers. He became the 20th Major League Baseball pitcher to reach that milestone. And today in 2007, after weeks and weeks of speculation and rumored trades with the Lakers, Suns, and Warriors fell to the wayside, the Minnesota Timberwolves traded Kevin Garnett to the Boston Celtics for Al Jefferson, Sebastian Telfair, Theo Ratliff, Ryan Gomes, Gerald Green, and 2 first-round draft picks. The Boston Celtics traded 10 current and future players, essentially everyone but Paul Pierce, in order to acquire Ray Allen in June and Kevin Garnett. It paid off. The best trio in the NBA won the title in 2008.
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1: In Major League Baseball, the Twins are acquiring left-handed reliever A.J. Minter from the New York Mets. The trade deadline is set for Monday, August 3rd at 6 p.m. Eastern Time. The Mets defeated the Marlins 4-2. Braves held on against the Nationals 5-4, and the Reds took down the Pirates at home 3-2. Right now, it's the Red Sox who lead the A's 5-4 on the road, bottom of the ninth inning about to start. The Giants have a 4-1 lead over the Padres in San Diego, and it's the top of the eighth inning. The Mariners are on the scoreboard, but the Dodgers are still up. They're up 5-2 in L.A., and it's the bottom of the sixth inning. In the WNBA, Asia Wilson has 33 points to go along with 10 rebounds, and the Aces lead the Liberty 98-93 with 1 minute to go in the game. Breonna Stewart, 26 points, 11 rebounds, while the Sky beat the Sun 94-88. I'm Monty Bolaños.
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26: 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Speaking of happy, 76ers fans are happy for now with LeBron James. Golden State Warriors fans may not be happy for a long time. Portland Trailblazers fans may not have a team.
28: Yeah.
26: We got a lot of stuff to get to.
28: Oh, yeah. It's a
26: and
28: wide world.
26: Nobody better to talk to than longtime friend of the show, Fox Sports 1, NBA insider extraordinaire, host of the On the Ball podcast, soon to be renamed On the Knicks podcast. Oh, it's going to be a full every week about the Knicks. It's Rick Bucher. What's happening, man? How are you?
29: Oh, all about the deal in Brunson Braids. That's what I'm thinking I'm going to go to. Since we're going to do the expose on all of the Jalen Brunson lookalikes. So
26: yeah, there you go.
29: It only makes sense.
26: Yeah, it's like 25 of them.
29: Where were you? Last week, I believe I did 2 appearances. You were not there for the second one, and it was one of the few times in the history of me covering the NBA that I was dying to talk about the New York Knicks because it was all about LeBron James. And you were nowhere to be found.
26: I had
29: no other choice.
26: I was in New York City holding my umbrella up so Jalen Brunson could leave the coffee shop without getting wet. So that's what I was
29: nice.
26: Doing. That's
29: Very
26: what I was
29: nice.
26: Doing there. Yeah.
29: But by the way, did you see this? Did you see the clip where he was? I don't know where the club was. I imagine it was New York, where Mr. and Mrs. Brunson show up, and they show up hopping out of the car as Michael Porter Jr. is at the door.
26: Yeah, they're asking him questions.
29: The bouncer, if I can come in, and he's like, "Who are you again? Oh, yes, Mr. Brunson, Mr. and Mrs. Brunson, come right this way.
26: Yeah, this way. You play for the Nets? Is that what? Is that a team? Are they in the ABA?
29: Yeah. Wasn't that in the Women's Tennis Association?
28: Because I was a champion, man.
26: I was, you know, when that LeBron story came out last week that supposedly Rich Paul said, hey, the Knicks were number one on his list, and for whatever reason, the Knicks said no. I thought about that video last week of Brunson coming out of the coffee shop and all the fans holding their umbrellas up so he wouldn't get wet going back to his car. And I said to myself, that's what LeBron has wanted his entire career. That's what a lot of players have wanted their entire career. And this is what, when you win in New York, this is what happens for you. Fans hold their umbrellas up so you won't get wet after going to get coffee.
29: Yep. Yeah, that, I mean, it's not only that he won in New York, and that's certainly part of it, but it's also how he won in New York and who he is. I mean, if there's a player that captures the mensch quality that New Yorkers in particular truly, truly appreciate, Jalen Brunson embodies all of that as an NBA player. And I think that's a big part of it. There's for as big as New York is, and as much as you got the Yankees and all of that, I think New York still has a special place in its heart for underdogs. And Jalen Brunson has always struck me as one of those guys who carries that underdog grit and mentality, and to see him climb to the very top rung, I just, as I said at the time, like, his taking less money was instrumental in doing it, but what he gained as a result is something that is priceless.
0: So there it is. Jalen Brunson, priceless. All these words in the same sentence that Rick Bucher never thought he would say about the Knicks. Look at this. Now, speaking of the Knicks.
29: You keep reminding me of that. Like, you want me to bite my tongue. Hey, did you just hear what you said? Yes, Jason, I did. I thought about it. I did hear what I just said.
0: All right, so it's now a week later. We have heard that, you know, potentially LeBron didn't have the interest in Miami we thought, wasn't really close in Golden State. After the dust has settled now, you've had a few days to think about this fit with LeBron in Philadelphia. What's going through your head now about this? What's the thing that sticks going, boy, you know, this is where I'm at now with LeBron going to finish his career with the 76ers?
29: Well, ultimately, I think it was the best option for him to continue to win, and bottom line, that's it. Like, I think if he looks at all of the other situations, the amount of work that he was going to do and the uncertainty just got him to a place where he's like, I don't know. I don't think he believes in his heart of hearts that they are primed to win it. But I think if there's a place that gives him the best chance, it's this one. So it starts there. And then you have in Nick Nurse and you have in Bob Myers, two guys who have won championship rings. I think having that experience, feeling like he can talk to guys who know what it's like to win, is important to him. And then you just have, you know, if there's any team among the four, I would say, that Rich Paul already has his hooks in, it's the Philadelphia 76ers with Tyrese Maxey. And if I'm not mistaken, I think Nick Nurse is represented by Clutch. So he kind of gets what he had in L.A. before Luka Doncic came along. And Luka Doncic and Bill Duffy said, let's get these Clutch guys out of here. we're gonna turn this over. So I think that's really what it came down to. It's always a matter of where does he have the best chance to win, and how much influence is he going to have on the organization? And I just don't know that there was any place that was going to give him more of both of those than Philadelphia.
0: That is fantastic recall. Nick Nurse is, in fact, represented by Clutch. How about the Golden State Warriors? They bring back Draymond, something we talked about a little bit as the LeBron news broke on Friday, Rick. But, like, what are they? Just kind of battling towards the back end of the Western Conference? Is there any hope there at all? I mean, they convinced Steve Kerr not to go back to the broadcast booth for another couple of years.
29: Yeah. The way that they're looking at it now, and again, even with LeBron, it was sort of, let's take one more big swing at this and put as many veterans together as we can. I mean, it really feels like a Sly Stallone movie at this point, doesn't
0: sure,
29: it?
0: Sure,
29: like,
0: yeah. Expendables 5.
29: But yeah, exactly. But I think the thinking is now, okay, so we didn't get LeBron. I don't know that they were ever legitimately thought that LeBron was going to come to Steph Curry's house. He certainly didn't want to stay in the Western Conference. I think, bottom line, if Rich Paul was really honest, he would say, look, our best chance is in the Eastern Conference. Mm-hmm. Western Conference, you got to go through San Antonio and Oklahoma City and Denver. What are the chances that we're going to get anywhere close to the conference final? In the East, you can at least entertain that thought, because outside of the Knicks, and the Knicks having to, you know, bite the bullet, the financial bullet, lose a guy like Mitchell Robinson, you have reason to think that things break your way, you stay healthy, somebody else doesn't stay healthy, there might be a path to get there. That's not the case. For the Warriors, it's a matter of, okay, we've never seen this team completely healthy. Jimmy Butler is supposed to be back at Christmas. Kristaps Porzingis, if healthy. I mean, look, if I'm the Warriors or I'm the Warriors PR, I can make a case where, hey, we got Steph, we got Draymond, we got a healthy Kristaps Porzingis, we got a healthy Jimmy Butler. Like, we have enough pieces and enough experience where, like, we can at least be a playoff team. And at this point, I think people became spoiled with the run that they had, the dynasty they had, and then they pulled it back and they won in 2022. And some people thought, okay, this is the start of another dynasty, instead of this was an incredible last gasp that never should have happened. But good on them that they did. And at that point, after that 2022 win, is when they should have turned the page. And instead, they've been chasing the dragon. And they've just dug a deeper and deeper hole financially for themselves. And now we're looking at essentially a hard-capped league, and they're fourth in the league in payroll with what they have. So the idea that, like, there's no maneuverability. Who are you guys? The only way you do something is if you trade Draymond Green or Jimmy Butler or one of those big pieces. And I don't know that you're getting anything back that's going to make you appreciably better. So they're stuck, and it's understandable that they're stuck, and it's not anybody's fault. It's the business of the NBA, the way the salary cap works, and it's a byproduct of all the incredible success they had. And then it was the third part is the greediness of Joe Lacob thinking that they could reinvent themselves on the fly one more time, and not making enough out of the James Wiseman pick or the Jonathan Kuminga pick or arguably the Moses Moody pick has put them in this position.
0: Rick Bucher, our guest, Jason Smith, Mike Harmon, live from the Fox Sports Radio studios. All right, let's stay in the Pacific Northwest or in the greater Northwest area of the United States here, because I know you got some stuff on the Blazers and their new owner, Tom Dundon. And look, I've known the guy for a long time. He's the owner of my hockey team, the Carolina Hurricanes, just won the Stanley Cup. But when he bought the team, Rick, and started to nickel and dime things away, I said, he's going to move this team. Like, he wants to move the team. And now I feel like that's the overwhelming story. And I'm waiting for Portland to, for some one day soon, to announce they're moving to Seattle or someplace else or whatever's going to happen. Yeah. I know you have some stuff on this. Where are you with this?
29: Well, here's the tricky part is first of all, Jody Allen could have sold, my understanding is, could have sold it to Phil Knight. And Phil Knight would have, without question, kept the team in Portland. For whatever reason, Jody Allen sort of has a grudge against Portland, or, I mean, it's the only explanation. I don't know what that grudge is. But she sold it to Tom Dundon, knowing that Tom had real interest in moving it elsewhere. The difficulty that Dundon is facing is that the rest of the owners, as much as they don't like to stand in the way of any of their cohorts doing whatever they want to do, they're not going to let him go to Seattle or Las Vegas. That's out, because they want the expansion money, which I'm hearing could be anywhere between $7 and $10 billion per expansion for the expansion fees. They want that cut. So they're not going to allow Dundon to go to one of those cities. And then you look at the rest of the cities that are potentially out there that have been mentioned, Nashville, St. Louis, Kansas City, like, they're not nearly as attractive as Seattle or Las Vegas. And on top of it, if he's going to move sooner rather than later, then he's going to have to pay a penalty to get out of the lease with the city of Portland. Tom Dundon has demonstrated that he doesn't like spending any additional money. So now he's got to go to a mid-tier market and he's going to have to find a way to convince them to pay the penalty to get out of the lease in Portland. So there was a time where I thought, oh, this is a done deal. Dundon is going to get them out of there, and I don't see the other owners standing in his way. But considering how Dundon is approaching this financially, I am wondering, can he find the market and can he find the city that is not going to force this to be an expensive proposition to get out of Portland?
28: Can't wait to see his timetable, because it's got to be something close to the finish of the aspiration review by Adam Silver and the NBA.
29: Oh,
28: Kawhi Leonard, is he going to get to play or what?
29: I was going to say the movie Odyssey.
28: The Odyssey was fun. Yeah, I got at least five different places you can stop and take your bathroom break.
0: Well, here's the thing, Rick. The Odyssey is actually about the Knicks from getting Jalen Brunson to winning it all. Oh, so that's the Odyssey.
29: Jason, it's so good to have you back. All roads and all subjects lead back to Jalen Brunson and the New York Knicks.
28: See, there he is trying to ignore the siren song. He's tied to the mast, Rick. But Kawhi Leonard, does he play this next year, or is he got to just kind of sit in a chuckle hut somewhere?
29: You know, what's funny is, you know, what we could be talking about is the fact that there's going to be August 6th next week. There's going to be a meeting of discovery, and I don't know the legal jargon for it, but the Malik Beasley situation is going to take a turn. I can't help, and this is a little conspiracy theorist for me, especially for me, but I can't help but feel like the league is all too happy to turn the screws on this Clippers Kawhi Leonard situation and keep the focus there and not have it on Terry Rozier or Malik Beasley, because those situations are really by their own hand. And this is them trying to show that they're tough on crime, if you will. And so I do think this is going to drag out. I do think that they want to, you know, penalize Ballmer and maybe more importantly Kawhi, to kind of send a message that you guys want to, you know, skirt the rules. If we find out about it, we're going to make life difficult. But their big problem is, like, the gambling investigations and the indictments and all that, that's out of their hands. They have no control over that. And they have no control in terms of what's going to be coming out. And that is much more damaging, I would say, much more damaging to the credibility of the NBA than anything that's going on with Kawhi Leonard. Because the reality is, I could cite you three examples of things that would be defined as cap circumvention that have happened just in the last year, and we're not hearing anything about it. Starting with Trae Young's contract with the Washington Wizards, or let's say Gary Trent Jr.'s deal. I mean, clearly those were deals that were agreed to before they were eligible to be even discussed. And yet, signed on the dotted line and gotten done as quickly as possible. So I honestly feel like the NBA is content to have as much focus on Kawhi Leonard and aspiration in that situation, because there are much more difficult things and damaging things that the spotlight could turn to.
0: He's on Twitter at Rick Bucher. That is at Rick Bucher. Check out the On the Ball podcast as well. Rick, as always, buddy. Appreciate it, my friend. Hope your summer's going great. We'll talk to you next week.
29: You got it.
28: Legend. Right. See you, Rick.
0: There goes Rick Bucher.
28: Go find his book wherever you get your famous leather-bound copies. Add to your library.
0: I like what he says. It's nobody's fault for the Warriors. It's the salary cap. It's their success and the greediness of Joe Lake.
28: It's a good term.
0: It's nobody's fault.
28: Just kind of building
0: the greediness of Joe Lacob. I like that. Coming up next, wait till you hear what was said and what was worn by Dak Prescott at Cowboys training camp today. Ooh. That's next. Jason and Mike Fox.
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1: Well, 25 years.
2: Finals against the Spurs.
1: I just had to wait for Rick Brunson to have a kid, have him get all the way through college, go to his first NBA team, then go to the Knicks, and then we won it all.
0: Create some chaos and free agency, and bam, here we are. All these years later.
1: We've talked about this. This is my favorite time of year. Everybody's got hope in the NFL.
0: Oh, yeah.
1: And the way the Cowboys have begun training camp in Oxnard, or Oxnard, as Jerry Jones likes to say it, I shake my head and I go, I wonder if the as an organization, I wonder if they get it. Because it was a day ago, Jerry Jones is quoted as saying, not shying away from the fact that, you know, we want to aspire to be a Super Bowl team, Super Bowl. I'm like, okay. And Dak Prescott today wore a throwback T-shirt to the last Cowboys Super Bowl championship, which was, of course, in the 90s. Mm-hmm. And he talked about how, you know, the ultimate goals and everything here, we're working hard, and I wanted to be the quarterback of the Dallas Cowboys since when I was a kid. I'm the quarterback here. So all of a sudden now the Cowboys, you know, here's Jerry Jones and now Dak Prescott talking about, hey, with the Cowboys, we're thinking about, you know, we're thinking about big things like this. And for almost any other team in the NFL, I would say, yeah, okay, I get it. Outside of the defending champs, because they just won. But anyway, like if the 49ers said that, if Brock Purdy wore a T-shirt like that, or if Lamar Jackson wore a T-shirt, look at that, something like that.
0: Picture Joe Flacco.
1: I get it. Yeah, Joe Flacco throwing that big pass in Denver. Like I get it, right? Like I get, like, if Josh Allen wore a Jim Kelly throwback T-shirt to the 90s getting the Super Bowl. Like, I understand that. Like, hey, the Super Bowl's the goal. I get that here, right? You know, but the Cowboys, I'm like, you guys live there, right? You guys know. You're the owner and the quarterback. Every year for the Cowboys is a Super Bowl or bust year. Mm-hmm. That's what goes along with being the Dallas Cowboys, right? It's built in. There's no, hey, you go to the Cowboys and toil in anonymity for a few years. No, you go, you get paid. You own a level of notoriety that no other team in the NFL has. Whatever your record is, good, bad, indifferent, the Dallas Cowboys, the number one story in the number one team in the NFL every year. The Cowboys could be 5-5, and you could have the Browns being 10-0, and the Cowboys at 5-5 would be a bigger story. Although, wow, I don't know, that would be close. But you get what I'm saying. And for the Cowboys to sit here and say, like, now we want to remind everybody that we're thinking big. I feel like the Cowboys have lost the plot. It's been so long since they won, and it's been so long since things went their way where they feel like we have everything working together. Like, the Cowboys always have felt like, well, we got a little bit of this going in the right direction, but this part isn't, right? We have the quarterback and the running back. We don't have the depth on defense, right? Now we got the defense, but we don't have the depth offensively that we use. Don't have the running game that we used to. Okay, now we don't have the wide receivers that we used to, but we got the quarterback. And like, nothing is ever meshed, right? There's been never anything to be in sync with the Cowboys. And as a result, every year for the Cowboys is mainly, it's almost like a Steelers type year. Well, they'll be good enough to get to the playoffs. Maybe they win a game or two, but they're going to go home. But like, the fact that here are the Jerry Jones and Dak Prescott having to say, yeah, we're not afraid to think about goals like the Super Bowl. I'm like, when did you ever stop? When did that ever stop? Like, I wondered, like, did the Cowboys get, Jerry Jones is on the team now for almost 40 years. Mm-hmm. And like, all of a sudden, you know, like, it's visible that he has stopped judging success for the Dallas Cowboys by Super Bowls and postseason, and instead it's more by the valuation of the franchise and being a team that plays on Thanksgiving and plays in all these big games and the notoriety of the team and the value. Like, that's what Jerry Jones judges success by, business-wise, what the NFL's been able to do, what the Cowboys have been able to do. And Dak Prescott never really got it because, wow, I'm here, and yeah, I'm not afraid. No. This is why you get all this money, right? This is why on any other team, you would be Baker Mayfield. And you'd be like, well, we're going to extend you. We're going to give you money. We don't know. But you're the quarterback of the Cowboys. And I just don't know if the Cowboys are. Every year is a Super Bowl or bust year. Even during this 30-year drought, it doesn't change. It's never changed for the Cowboys. But I hear this and I go, Is that where they've been the last few years? Where they've not been thinking Super Bowl? It's not been that way, and they have to get this way of thinking back. The fact they got to remind people they're still thinking about this. Just I say, when did the Cowboys lose the plot?
0: Yeah, I would say many years ago. I wonder if this isn't. Yeah, I would say many years ago. Because as you laid out with Jerry Jones, and I think it's an important point to underscore, is his success can be viewed one of two ways: the Cowboys themselves and what they do on the field. But as you laid out, the valuation not only of the team but what he's done for the NFL. We don't have what Kroenke built out here in Los Angeles if it ain't for Jerry Jones, right? Make that emphatically clear for anybody that doesn't recognize how the machine works. It was all him. Kraft probably gets some percentage of that credit pie, but most of it was Jerry Jones kind of forcing the issue back in the day and forcing them to not make some of those other moves and strange bedfellows that were going to happen and link-ups and whatever. But for the Cowboys, I wonder if they're not selling a bunch of new merch, which increases Jerry's bottom line. Remember, we won the Super Bowl back here, so go get those throwback T-shirts like Dax wearing. He's also saying the greatest offense there is. So you got that going.
1: Yeah. Well, they've always had a good offense. But again, it's never been in sync. No, you know?
0: But that's it. And certainly these last years, and we watched Jerry for years with his coaching hires and retentions where it didn't make sense. And I'm not looking to go after Jason Garrett here, but why not? You know, the extra years that he got. And some of the others throughout the hiring and firing process and what made sense, what didn't, and trying to sync that all up. You're chasing in division, and he liked the headlines. Well, after a while, he didn't have to make any of them. Like, Jerry has had him going back to his monkeys and whatever else. I mean, that's a long time ago. He hasn't had a lot of crazy-ass statements the last couple of years. It's just the Cowboys become a de facto, all right, nothing else is going on in the NFL. Let's go poke fun at them. And whatever Jerry might have said, even if it was really something innocuous and completely out of context, it got blown up because, well, it's Jerry. But the aspirations and the all-in towards a Super Bowl run, I can't remember the last time we legitimately talked about them and said this team is built to go win. It's like they're always going to be fun. You said one side of the ball, the Micah Parsons years, he was fun to watch. Dak Prescott in this offense, CeeDee Lamb, fun to watch. Go back to Dez Bryant when he was at his peak, fun to watch. Mm-hmm. And we've had a lot of big moments and big primetime games because they're shoved down your throat every chance you get because it's ratings and it gets tongues wagging. Why? Because like your Knicks, long drought.
1: Yeah, oh, no, long time.
0: Look, right?
1: But hey, so if the Knicks can do it, why not?
0: Why not us? How I brought you back to the point.
1: Dak should have been wearing the T-shirt with OG's tip in on it.
0: Why not us?
1: I don't think we can win, but if Indiana can win in football, the Knicks can win in basketball. We could maybe do it.
0: Why not us?
1: But it just surprises me that the Cowboys, I feel like they've lost their identity of what really is important for them. And again, it's a different level of success that the Cowboys aspire to and are held to than other teams. And you could say it's unfair, but hey, I think many teams would love to be able to sell the merch and be America's team like the Dallas Cowboys are. They would love that. That's the pressure that goes along. It's the old Tom Hanks line from League of Their Own. It's winning supposed to be art. If it was easy, everybody would do it.
0: But go back to their counterpart in the AFC, where we've talked about the Steelers forever. Most franchises would kill to have that level of consistency. Now, you only had a couple of big run-ups during Mike Tomlin's run to where you got over the top. But every year, you knew you were playing meaningful football in December. For Dallas, it's always been meaningful, but more so for the media plots than the actual winning on the field.
1: Yeah.
0: Will they sneak into the playoffs?
1: Yeah.
0: All right, they're not going to do any damage, but they might be around for us to get one more ratings grab along the way, which would be great. And certainly we're here at Fox Sports Radio. I'm not going to say that's not good for business, but it's that reality of, all right, we're good enough to be interesting, but never to get over. And that's what we watch with Pittsburgh. It's what they're going to be again this year with McCarthy and Rodgers. They'll be interesting. They might go 10-7. More likely 9-8. Mm. Maybe you get an 8-9. Oh, no. And the wheels come off. But are they running away and hiding from anybody? No. Division is too good. And in the NFC East, I look at the Cowboys and I say, why not?
1: No.
0: Right? The Eagles, we keep waiting for the dysfunction with Sirianni and company to come to bear. Like, even though all the narratives around Jalen Hurts are just absolutely insane.
1: Yeah.
0: But I think they spin a wheel each offseason to decide who the new offensive coordinator is going to be. So we'll see how that plays out. Washington's everybody's darling. I'm like, really? Why? Because a couple of years ago they had a good run, like maybe that was it. Maybe that's all they
1: got. Just freed up $7 million, no longer having to pay Debo. Or you know,
0: for well, he's gone. You know? Yeah, no, that's good. In theory, they'll bring in Ayuk.
1: But I mean, I mean,
0: the division's potentially there, and the Giants. Are you scared of the Giants? No, because all of those guys will be on the sidelines or in the blue tent by week 8.
1: Mm. Exit out by Fresca, exit Swollen Dome. Jason Smith, Mike Harmon, live from the Fox Sports Radio studios. Now, before we get to what's trending.
0: Why not us?
1: Before we get to what's trending, the first MLB trade deadline deal today has just been completed. And wait till I tell you, the New York Mets have sent lefty reliever A.J. Minter. Remember, best bullpen in Major League Baseball, the Mets have. We got lefty relievers. We got righty relievers. We got guys that are overpaid. We got guys that are underpaid. Whatever you need,
0: I'll paint any car, any color for $99.95.
1: A.J. Minter is traded to the Minnesota Twins.
0: How about that?
1: Okay. All right. What are they getting back? Right. Well, a couple of prospects. They're getting infielder Billy Amick, who is apparently a good power hitter.

0: in 7 years, I'll do something. It's very different than, like, other sports, right?
1: Yeah.
0: Where baseball's like, no, you got drafted, but actually you're going to just stay there.
2: And that's where you hope you got drafted by the Braves, the Rays, or one of, like, five or six teams because they pay you a lot.
3: That's when you hear from one of your friends, hey, how's your son or daughter doing? Oh, great. They're going to start medical school in the fall. Great. Well, I'll hear from them in 7 years.
0: Right.
3: When he graduates. That's great. Okay.
0: Exactly.
3: Yeah. Talk to you then.
1: Yeah.
0: Medical school and MLB prospect.
3: Sure.
0: Same thing.
3: Who makes it first?
0: Exactly. That's really what it is.
3: All right. More pressure. Bat in the bottom of the ninth inning with the bases loaded or a gunshot wound surgery. Your phone calls next.
0: Well, the Mets on their way to winning with Bruin. I do like that name. They did win today against the Marlins. 4-2 was the final score. Earlier today in baseball, the Twins also won. They took down the Royals 4-3. Cody Clemens hit a walk-off grand slam. But right now, one baseball game still going on here in L.A. Dodgers lead the Mariners 6-2. Bottom of the eighth inning about to start. The Giants held on to defeat the Padres in San Diego 4-1, snapping San Diego's, five-game winning streak that they were on? The Red Sox beat the A's 5-4. Reds held on 3-2 against the Pirates. Mets defeated the Marlins 4-2, as I mentioned. Braves took down the Nationals 5-4. Cubs doubled up on the Cardinals 4-2. And the White Sox walked it off for a second day in a row against the Yankees. When it comes to the NFL, free agent wide receiver Deebo Samuel is signing back with the 49ers. It's a one-year deal worth $7 million. Spent six seasons in San Francisco before last year, where he played with the Washington Commanders. Other NFL news, wide receiver Chris Olave and the Saints agreed to terms on a four-year deal worth $132 million. Baker Mayfield did not get a long-term extension like he wanted to prior to the start of training camp. Speaking to the media today, he said that he felt disappointed and disrespected by the team. Apparently, reports are that Tampa Bay offered him a two-year deal for less than $50 million a year. Falcons quarterback Tua Tagovailoa dealing with tightness in his back. He did individual drills, though, on the side during practice today. In golf, Peter
3: Illuminati? What?
0: That's not it. And I was saying it right. It's just now I'm not saying it right. Peter Malnati.
2: Like the pizza place.
0: Yes.
2: Malnati.
0: Leads the Rocket Classic at 9 under par. This is first round play. Ricky Fowler is at 7 under par. And in the WNBA, Asia Wilson had 33 points, 10 rebounds. Aces beat the Liberty 104-99. And ESPN did report that Paige Beckers and Angel Reese will not be fined or penalized for their alleged friendly $400 wager on last night's game that we all saw, but they took down. No punishment.
3: Thank you, Monsi.
2: Bet.
3: And Illuminati kind of works.
0: That's the pizza place.
3: That's a, Don Burn would say, and TJ, the light went on for Peter Illuminati.
0: Illuminati. Don't confuse me. Now I'm going to be saying Illuminati for his name. My update. Malnati.
2: He became that much more interesting just like that, Monsi.
0: It just doesn't roll off the tongue.
3: It's okay. It's all right.
0: Malnati.
3: Hey, who's that good pitcher for the Yankees? He was a rookie last year. And his
0: Kev Schlittler.
3: Wow.
0: Camp Schlittler.
3: Look how far you've come with that.
0: That's right. No need to dump me today.
3: Coming up next, one story that every single NFL fan can get behind. Jason and Mike Fox.
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1: Well-dressed hobo.
0: Now, I know some people like opening week. Some people like the Halloween games, Thanksgiving games, obviously end of the regular season, playoffs, Super Bowl. This is the best time of the year in the NFL. Right now, this is the best time.
2: It's the most wonderful.
0: Yeah, it is.
2: A little Perry Como. Sure. Yeah, let's go.
0: No, that was most wonderful.
2: Or is that time. Andy Williams?
0: That's Andy Williams.
2: Andy Williams.
0: Happy holiday. Happy holiday. When the merry bells. Because it's the excitement of everybody coming back and it's been away for so long. Yeah, a little bit. But mainly it's all 32 teams, fans of all 32 teams. We all have hope right now. No matter how outlandish it may seem, no matter how wrong it may seem, everybody has hope right now. Because when you see guys excelling 7-on-7 with no pads, you think we're going to the Super Bowl. When I watch Cade Klubnik go 8 out of 9 for 2 touchdowns, have Aaron Glenn say after the practice, he really threw some nice passes today. Oh, it's great, man. David Bailey, unblockable today in practice. Wait, no pads, and you're not allowed to sack the quarterback. He was unblockable. Okay, right? Jackson Dart was 11 for 11, an 11 on 11 drills, right? 11's across the board. Jackson Dart, right? Shedeur Sanders was phenomenal. Today. I'm like, yeah, everybody is, and I'm not going to rain in anybody's parade. Well, at least not for a few minutes. But like, everybody has hope now, and that's why this is the best time. When NFL players gather on Summer's Green Field, like this is when, no matter what, no matter how bad your team was the year before, you think now if everything goes right, and why not? Because we're not playing games right now. We're at practice and we're in shorts and everybody looks great and the running backs look great holding on to the football, running through tackling dummies. Oh, look how good he's going to be. Like you expect, oh, he's dropping the ball every time he goes through that tackling dummy. He's going to be terrible. The hope is there for everybody. And I hope that no one ever loses that, and we never lose that as fans, that when the beginning of an NFL season, no matter what kind of year you had the year before, there's still part of you that says, no, this year's going to be different. Unlike you go to Major League Baseball or the NBA, and you know that, okay, we didn't make the moves we needed. We were here. We're not going to suddenly get great this year. It's not going to happen. All of our young players aren't going to come through because baseball, it takes years.
2: Sure.
0: Basketball, it takes years. That's not going to happen. But football, you never know, right? Guys come. What a draft class. Who knew this fourth-round pick was going to be an all-pro safety his first year, right? We didn't know that. Like, it can happen, and I hope that we don't ever lose that part.
2: Now, while we didn't think that the Seattle Seahawks would be bottom feeders, Sam Darnold is a Super Bowl champion.
0: Yeah.
2: Hope springs eternal.
0: Again, Indiana football, Sam Darnold, the Knicks. Why not?
2: It's like my man walking through in Pretty Woman at the beginning and the end. Welcome to Hollywood.
0: Everybody's got a dream.
2: Yeah. What's your dream? Yeah. You got 2 days. You got the first day of the NFL draft.
0: Yeah.
2: And even then, there's a lot of booing.
0: No, but that's
2: then
0: still
2: you have
0: the first
2: here,
0: day of the draft, if you could screw that up.
2: No. But before, I'm like saying that. Before the selection's made. Local radio, sure. Local columnists, like, what are we going to do? National loudmouths like us telling us how your GM's going to screw it all up. And then we get to the games soon enough. But yeah, you're right. Hope springs eternal.
0: It's the best time. It's the most wonderful time of the year.
2: Everybody's in the best shape of their lives.
0: Yeah. Oh, yeah. A light years ahead of
2: miracle
0: where they were last
2: recovery
0: year.
2: Off of injuries you've never seen.
0: This year compared to last year, we're so far ahead of where we were.
2: Look at the depth we have.
0: All that. Oh, sure. Coming up next, the gambling scandal we didn't know we were getting, but boy, is it something. That's next. Jason and Mike, Fox Sports Radio. 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
19: Three staccato cries of Mayday and an eyewitness report of a mid-air explosion is about all that is known this morning of the British Columbia air disaster, which yesterday claimed 52 lives.
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29: In Major League Baseball, the Minnesota Twins are acquiring left-handed reliever A.J. Minter from the New York Mets in exchange for two prospects. The MLB trade deadline is Monday, August 3rd at 6 p.m. Eastern Time. The Mets defeated the Marlins already 4-2, and earlier today, it was the Twins who took down the Royals 4-3 as Cody Clements hit a walk-off grand slam. Right now, in baseball, the Dodgers lead the Mariners at home 6-2. It is the top of the ninth inning. Seattle is down to their final out. The Cubs defeated the Cardinals 4-2. Braves held on 5-4 against the Nationals. The Reds also held on against the Pirates 3-2, while the Red Sox outscored the A's 5-4, and the Giants topped the Padres in San Diego 4-1, snapping San Diego's 5-game winning streak. In the NFL, free agent wide receiver Deebo Samuel is signing a 1-year deal with the 49ers worth $7 million. I'm Monsi Bolaños.
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5: Mets more Agbayani.
21: Mets get Benny Agbayani's kid. We will never lose again.
5: Bruin.
21: Never lose again. Maybe the AJ Minter trade to the Twins, will kick things off. I got to think at some point, Scuba will get dealt in the next 24 hours simply because I think any team that's getting him, we'll get into this more detail in a little bit, but any team that's getting him is going to want him to make his next start on his normal rest.
5: No, that's it.
21: So now you need to be able to make the trade, have him come, get looked at, meet the media, meet the team, get ready, go through whatever his preparations are so he can start on his normal rest. So I got to think that, okay, you know, this is going to happen sometime. Because let's say you wait till the end. They're not going to start him again. So then you're waiting, and then you don't have him for another week. And then that first start, who knows what it is, because he's pitching for the first time in 8 or 9 days, and then that's all off kilter, and suddenly you're into, you know, the middle of August, and you've had him for one start. So I really have to think that Scooble's going to get dealt probably within the next 24 hours, mainly also because he's going to be the first guy out there, and other teams are going to make their offers for him now, knowing that, okay, once he goes, the rest of the pitching, the rest of the starting pitch, whether it's Freddie Peralta, whoever else it is, that's when the rest of the market will heat up right after. Okay, that Scooble's going to be the first guy to go, and then you're going to see the rest of things happen.
5: Are you on payroll for Peralta? Because it seems like you're doing everything you can. Anytime the idea of the trade deadline, Peralta, you want Peralta? Take Peralta.
21: The only Peralta in New York in a week from now should be the reruns of Brooklyn Nine-Nine.
5: Nicely
21: done. That's the only Peralta.
5: That is well played. Oh,
21: Peralta.
5: But yeah, I mean, you want him on his regular rest, but you're also, if you're bringing him in, now let's just entertain the idea that he doesn't go to the Dodgers for a moment. Just for a moment.
21: Okay, sure.
5: That he goes somewhere else. He's a rental. Unless you can really convince him that he loves you, your team, and what you're all about, and gets a bunch of tours of the town and the housing and the school districts and everything else, and decides he loves your town. Otherwise, he's a rental, which means I want every damn time he can pick the ball up to be in my uniform as fast as possible, right? So I don't want to cycle through. I don't want a bunch of off days. I don't want any And looking at your schedules and trying to figure out, all right, when's the perfect entry point in getting him in and getting acclimated as fast as possible. So, yeah, for Scooble, I mean, it was a 1-year, $36 million deal. We're out at the back end, and it's the fun game of poker to see how much is real versus imagined in terms of all of these guys. Does Mize go out the door with him, or do they keep him?
21: Yeah.
5: Do they acquire a starter in return? You know, there's a lot that goes to it, and it's fun theater.
21: And again, so we got more baseball on the way coming up in a few minutes. But the gambling scandal, you didn't know you needed, but boy, is this fun.
5: Okay.
21: The WNBA has something for everyone. I mean, let's for a second.
5: It's a veritable carnival.
21: For a league that really has no idea how to handle things, like, they have something. They have, you like on-the-court drama? We got it, right? You like officiating? You got it. You want off the court stuff? You want jealousy? We got it. You want off the court headlines that get into stuff that is really, you know, big politically? We got it. And now we have a gambling scandal.
5: Well, we also have some games that are on the court that are pretty damn good, right? We had a couple of good ones again tonight.
21: Dude, I talked about it last night. I said, if the Fever can be this focused through the daily circus that they have and still score 100 points a game, and Caitlin Clark is playing the best she has played and she's being spectacular, the Fever are going to win the title. And it's going to be a year of, okay, Sam Darnold and Indiana football, the Knicks, and here come the Fever. Like, if they can stay focused through what they're dealing with every single day, yeah, the playoffs are going to be a breeze for them. Absolute breeze.
5: I'm just curious at the end, if they were to win it, how does history remember Stephanie White?
21: I don't think she gets enough credit for being able to keep the team focused, play, because they're playing extremely well. I mean, this is like 10 of their last 12 games over 100 points. I mean, this is where it's taken the Fever a little bit of time, right? Caitlin Clark was hurt all year last year, coming back in, all the new pieces, and now they are absolutely rolling just at the right time. You have 15 or so games left in the regular season. They are absolutely rolling. They are dangerous. I mean, watch out, man.
5: What's great is they also give us some vibes of those early 80s Nuggets. 172, 171.
21: So Stephanie White's Dan Issel?
5: Yeah, we're just rolling the ball. We're not going to play a lot of defense, but boy, we can roll up some score.
21: But the gambling scandal, you didn't know we needed.
5: Yeah.
21: But boy, has this been fun.
5: Come on now.
21: The WNBA announced today that Paige Beckers and Angel Reese will not face any discipline for their fun all-star game video where they joked around about betting on the game the two teams played against each other last night. Okay?
5: So they realized the severity.
21: The Dream and the Wings played last night, and it looked like the Wings were going to win, but Dream come back, they have a big fourth quarter, and they win last night, which ostensibly gave Angel Reese another $400. Wait, why is this? Because the WNBA put up and then quickly took down a video that they put up in advance of last night's game. This was Paige Beckers and Angel Reese at the All-Star game, in and around the All-Star game, joking around about the game those two teams are going to play against each other last night, where they sort of made a friendly wager about the outcome of the game. Here's the audio that the WNBA put up officially and then said, oh, wait a minute, we got to take this down.
0: At All-Star Weekend, you and Angel made a bet with each other on this game. Is that bet still?
4: This is how the rich stay rich.
6: You gotta save this money. I'm gonna see you next week on Wednesday.
0: Yeah.
7: At night?
0: No, at practice.
7: Oh, at practice?
4: I mean, I know y'all gonna lose, but if y'all lose,
6: I get to have that.
4: If y'all win, you get it for 100.
6: Yeah, I get 400.
0: And if we lose, then you get.
6: No, you owe me 400.
0: Bet. I'm saving it.
21: All right. So Paige Beckers, doesn't understand the concept of betting. So we have to explain that if $400 is put on the game, if you lose, you'd have to pay Angel Reese $400. Not if I win, I get $400. And if you guys win, I don't pay anything. That's not how bets work.
5: Well, but here's the important distinction.
21: Or maybe Paige Beckers is saying, hey, I'm really not gambling if I'm not paying any money.
5: I have no idea what's going on here. I don't want any part of this. No, I have to ask the obvious question here, though. Did they establish whether it was just a straight up money line bet?
21: Okay.
5: Because Atlanta was favored by 1.5, and they only won by a point. So Paige Beckers technically would have won.
21: Here's where
5: plus 1.5.
21: Here's where things get really sticky. Because overall, is this a big deal? No. This is a couple of star players having fun talking about this bet, right? It's not a big deal.
5: It's a WWE moment.
21: No, it's not a big deal. It's fun. It's fun to see Paige Beckers talk about this bet, not understand what bets are like, and Angel Reese, you know, holding up $400 and saying, okay.
5: And saying, hey, this is how the rich stay rich. Remember a year ago, I couldn't afford my condo or anything else.
21: I remember it was a year ago, Angel Reese, I'm living beyond my means. Didn't you own a soccer team at this point? But anyway, so this is the big takeaway of it. This is why I say things like the WNBA can't handle success and they really have no idea how to run and be a a big time operation. Okay. Because let's just say this. Let's just say this was the reaction. I'm a big executive in the WNBA, and I bring in the people responsible for putting this video up on the internet. And I bring them in, and they think, oh, this is going to be like Game of Thrones, right? I'm going to get eliminated here. And it's okay. How you doing? I don't know if you know me. I'm Jason Smith, big-time WNBA executive. Are you the commissioner? No, that's Kathy, but she's never in the office, doesn't do anything. I'm here. I wanted to just ask you a couple of questions about this video that you put up. Yeah, sure, no problem. You good? You want a drink? A coffee? Anything? Soda? Yeah, no, I get you. Okay. So let me just ask you a question here. What do you think is the general reaction that fans have when they hear about players gambling on games? Is it a positive or negative reaction? Negative reaction. Right? Oh, great, great, great, great, great. What do you think the reaction is if it's two of the biggest stars in the league talking about gambling on a game? Positive or negative? Negative. Negative. Great, great, great. Okay, so I want to ask you this first. Why do you think that's a good idea to post a video of two star players placing a bet on a game that they're playing against each other? Because let me ask you this. Do you think players that play in the WNBA are allowed to bet on the games they play in? The answer is no. Yeah, just shout it out when you know the answer. Shout it out, right? So I want to know where you thought that was a good idea to put this video up. And oh, by the way, because maybe this is the cherry on top of this sundae, why did you think it was a good idea to put up the video where Angel Reese is actually holding the money in her hand? She's holding crisp $100 bills in her hand. This is the bet. It's $400. It's Danhausen, not understanding money. But we're going to bet $400. Angel Reese has $100 bills in her hand that mm-hmm. she looks like she's checking to make sure that they're not counterfeit. Did you think that's a good idea to put that up on social media? So again, let's go back to the beginning where I say, hey, gambling on sports players is frowned upon. Showing them with the money in their hand is not helping any of this situation. Yet you thought it was a good idea to not only shoot a video on it, mm-hmm. but then to put it up. And you, oh, by the way, who I haven't talked to, you're in charge of this department, right? Yes, sir. Yeah. Did this go through all the way up to the top and get posted out up there? Are we in some kind of rogue situation where people in charge just post stuff without getting anything okayed with it, especially when it's something where this is gambling. Any sport knows that when you're talking about gambling, you got to be really careful. And I don't think for a second, was this a real thing? Was this somewhere all of a sudden there's action, all these games? No, they're having fun. They're showing them. But when you put that out there, like, do you really know what you're doing? Like, this is another time where I say to the WNBA, do you really know what you're doing? Because again, you find every instance to show me that you don't, whether it's Kathy Engelbert canceling interviews, the gambling video here, people in the media talking about Caitlin Clark's got to get in charge of the people that say things on social media. Like, I go, what is going on here? Like, the W finds every instance to show you, yeah, we're not ready to handle the success that we have right now, and we really don't know what we're doing.
5: Well, the stuff with Clark, just to start there, is funny because she's done that multiple times. Does she have to do a 5-minute preamble before she answers any questions? Like, it's the same tired rhetoric. It's like she's been asked and answered that multiple times. So folks that haven't paid attention, welcome to the party. Do a little research. Okay. As for this, Adam Silver, we talked with Rick Bucher last hour. Adam Silver's dealing with a bunch of gambling issues in the NBA, right? Part of the ongoing summer of chaos, the Kawhi things over there. But you got gambling issues and all sorts of questions about the sanctity and integrity for the WNBA, where Adam Silver's had to, you know, kind of raise his hand on some things in recent days. He doesn't want any kind of even laughing at gambling. Now, the Danhausen reference is apt because this played like a WWE shoot, as they're in the back hallway. Hey, I'm here with, hey, you know, I bet you that I'm going to kick your ass on Wednesday in the cage. Okay, cool. And you literally have the money. You can buy Danhausen human monies as well. He had his ice cream truck out in Minnesota. They're out there for SummerSlam. He's now getting the concept of monies, though, because someone asked him to uncurse the Vikings. He said it was $10 million to uncurse the Vikings.
21: Wow, okay.
5: So I think it's finally sunken in.
21: I mean, it was only $4,000 for Logan Paul.
5: I know. I think there was a little bit of backlash to the $4,000 number. So I think we've got some more realistic expectations going forward for larger uncursings, but or cursings. But for this, yeah, it's a fun, playful, goofy kind of back and forth, trying to highlight a couple of the stars. There's a million ways to involve sponsors in this. Hey, you've got to eat my favorite meal at insert restaurant that sponsors our League X, and you've got to try mine. Hey, you know, limited edition sauce or whatever the case it is. I don't know. But flashing $400 and talking about being rich and taking your money and explaining betting, probably not the best angle in what has been a number of angles for the league that's cast them in the less than unflattering light.
21: I mean, like there's things that happen. There's missteps that happen as you're feeling your way, but there's things that are self-inflicted that I look at this and go, I mean, really?
5: But you're a 30-year-old league. That's the other thing. Like, you're trumpeting you've been in business for 30 years. Okay. And folks will go deep into the NBA and propping it up, whatever. The basketball is still the basketball. And they put out a good product. Yes, it needs refinement. Yes, missed the layups. I get it. Aesthetically, folks may have their issues. And officiating is a problem in all sports. But you're a 30-year league. So policies, practices, and best procedures, that should long be cooked into what you're doing. In terms of who reports to whom, and before a video like this gets published, it's kind of like the Miami Heat thing, right? Was it to manipulate a market? Was it someone going on vacation? Was it an obituary situation? All of those things, it could be. In this case, is this good for the company? The answer is no.
21: I mean, I can't get over the fact that, yeah, oh, here's Angel Reese holding up $100 bills. Yeah, let's put that out there. Let's go. Let's crisp $100 bills.
5: I mean, if she pulled out one of those little money shooters and started flipping bills into the night, I mean, that would have been even better.
21: Exit out by the Fresca. Exit Swollen Dome, the Jason Smith Show with my best friend, Mike Harmon.
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1: Fox Sports Radio, the Jason Smith Show with my best friend, Mike Harmon. Got the tickets. Spider-Man tomorrow. Spider-Man.
2: Nice. We're going?
1: Spider-Man.
0: Are we going?
1: If by we you mean Pam and I and Zoe.
2: Oh.
1: Pam and I and Zoe are going.
2: Okay.
0: Yeah. Are we going to go after the show tomorrow?
1: You're going with Harmon.
2: I wanted us all to go.
1: Spider-Man.
2: The show.
1: Spider-Man.
2: You're mean.
1: Spider-Man.
0: Do we have to wait until the Avengers then? Do we do Doomsday?
1: Oh, we could do Doomsday.
2: I like those recliner chairs.
1: Yeah, no, I know. But Harmon would just fall asleep.
2: That's fine.
1: Okay. All right.
0: That's my money would too. Still have been spent by that point.
1: Yeah, no, that's no, that is true.
0: Beverages,
1: yeah,
0: right. Etc.
1: Yeah.
0: If I fall asleep after right? that, what do you guys care? You got the best out of me.
2: I don't mind.
1: I'll explain. Then I got to explain what you missed to you. What did I miss, Jason? I fell asleep. Okay, well.
0: No. Look,
1: Darth
0: the last
1: Vader's Luke's dad.
0: No.
2: Right?
0: But we went to a John Wick movie. What did you explain? He killed 87 people.
1: You missed 87 kills. All right. I can go back. But
0: were any of them particularly creative?
1: Yeah, here's
0: that's the only thing I would have missed. Did his dog come back?
1: I mean, 13 hours away from Spider-Man.
0: That doesn't give you nearly enough time to go and revisit all the Spider-Man entries before then.
1: I don't need to.
0: Okay.
1: I don't need to. I'm up on Spider-Man, man. Spider-Man, look, of all the missteps that the MCU has had in the multiverse era, of which there are many,
0: sure,
1: none of them are Spider-Man.
0: No, you can't blame him for
1: anything. None of them are Spider-Man. Top to bottom.
0: I think part of it is because they never told Tom Holland what was actually happening.
1: You couldn't. Every movie franchise that the MCU has had, Avengers, Ant-Man, Thor, Doctor Strange, Spider-Man, Guardians of the Galaxy, all of them. Top to bottom, the best series is Spider-Man.
0: Oh, no, with no right? doubt.
1: Now, are there other individual movies that were better? Yeah, like Infinity War, probably the best MCU movie. But the entire Avengers saga, Endgame was long and messy. The Age of Ultron was just okay. Had its moments.
0: Sure.
1: Still fun. But Spider-Man, top to bottom, all the movies have all been terrific.
0: Yeah, I mean, Ragnarok, all top five, but Dark right. World.
1: The
0: man,
1: other two were awful.
0: Love and Thunder, if I'm drunk.
1: No.
0: It's funny.
1: Man. I mean, but
0: and why isn't Hercules coming back? Why Hercules, no more Brett Goldstein?
1: Hercules. Well, he's got to do Ted Lasso. Season 4 coming out soon. You saw
0: next
1: the trailer
0: week.
1: For that, yeah.
0: You get the first couple episodes next week.
1: I like how the 30-second trailer was just, look, the characters, they're all back. Any plot? Nope. Any comedy in it?
0: No.
1: Nope. Just showing you everybody is smiling. They're all happy to be back.
0: I need more Jamie Tartt, okay. Damn it.
2: I need more Kevin Sorbo.
1: You're not getting Kevin Sorbo.
2: Why?
1: That's a different Hercules from a different generation.
2: Hercules.
1: Different generation.
2: Like Lucy Lawless?
1: You're not getting
0: Well,
1: Xena.
0: If we could get some Lucy Lawless, we all win.
1: You're not getting Lucy
2: Why
1: Lawless.
2: Why not?
1: You're not. Different generation. Different Hercules.
2: So?
1: So you're not getting them.
2: Bring them back.
1: You're not getting any Hercules.
0: Yeah, I mean, Eddie there's Murphy's no not singing Hercules either.
1: There's no Hercules.
2: Why?
1: Because there's not. Because that's not this movie.
2: They bring back Spider-Man.
1: Because Spider-Man's great.
0: I tell you what, though.
1: Spider-Man.
0: Allegedly, there's something missing from this Spider-Man. That would really tick me off if it's true.
1: Well, what's missing? Well, I guarantee you there are other big heroes
0: that they have
1: explicitly left out of the trailers to be a surprise, to be a thing. Like,
0: sure.
1: I'm sure Hulk, I think all the street level superheroes, I'm sure Hulk is in it. I'm sure Daredevil is in it. Elektra is in it. I'm sure all of them are in it, right? I'm sure they're all in some way, shape, or form.
0: So Jennifer Garner got off of that island, off of Nantucket.
1: Well, they already had Jennifer. She already was in the movie when she played Elektra.
0: Yeah, I know.
1: What do you call it? When Deadpool and Wolverine, when she played Elektra? When Captain America shows up and Deadpool says, oh, we got it now. And he goes, oh, flame. Oh, no. Look, he realizes it's the Human Torch. It's Chris Evans' Human Torch. Oh, no.
0: No, that was good.
1: Flame on.
0: Nice.
1: Now, look, we talked about this last hour. This is the best time in the NFL because everybody's got hope, right? You know, all 32 teams, no matter how out of the realm of possibility it might be for your team to have a great year, it doesn't matter. Everybody's full of hope right now.
0: Mm-hmm.
1: Awesome. However, there are two things, and I don't know who I'm more worried for now. Number one, the Raiders come to camp. Saw the other day that Kirk Cousins has been named the number one quarterback over Fernando Mendoza. And we said this when they signed Kirk Cousins. Red flags because teams normally, yeah, you bring in a veteran to steady the presence as the rookie learns. But when you're the number one pick in the draft, you're starting right away. They're giving you the keys to the team. And if you are worth it, if you are, then you start right away. But the fact they didn't just bring in a guy. They could have brought in Zach Wilson. They could have brought in anybody just as, hey, you're going to be here as a de facto number one guy. You'll get some reps in training camp. But really, once Fernando Mendoza knows how to carry himself throughout and lead the team sometime late in the summer, he's going to be the number one quarterback, right? That you don't go get a guy and give him $20 million this year in some kind of crazy-ass complicated contract that could see Kirk Cousins get more money in the coming years. You don't do that. You only do that if you're not sure that what you got was what you drafted. And we said it after Kirk Cousins signed. Wait a minute. Big red flag. You got Cousins coming in as the number one quarterback with the Raiders. And I don't know how Mendoza wins the job because they're not going to play enough during the games. How does he win this job? The fact that he can't come in, and I understand the philosophy of, hey, we bring him up a little bit early. But there's a difference in between we draft him 11th overall. We're going to give Jackson Dart a little bit of time, right? We're going to give our second round pick a little bit of time. Number one overall. Mm-hmm. He's so good, but he can't start right away. So good he can't start. Like, that's a red flag. Like, I what's the ceiling now for Mendoza? I don't think the ceiling for Mendoza is a Pro Bowl quarterback. Might be league average quarterback, which is not a guy you take number one overall. So just seeing this coming in, it's expected, but it just goes back to, why would you sign Kirk Cousins when you have this guy, number one, who needs all the reps he can get, that the fans are going to want to see, the media is going to want to see, and if he's good enough, he plays right away, right? That's the first big thing I see quarterback-wise.
0: Well, first off, you just say Raiders.
1: That is true. The last 90 seconds, I could have just said Raiders.
0: You could have just said Raiders and left it there. A lot of money, at least for this year, is being paid by the Atlanta Falcons and not the Raiders for Captain Kirk. Seen as a good mentor, seen as a guy that his style, in every which way, shape, and form, fits that and will be good for the mentoring, teaching, all of that fun stuff for Fernando Mendoza. You know, you and I have been doing this show at Fox Sports Radio a minute. I still adhere, whenever it's possible, to the old philosophy of if the guy can just incubate and learn, if I'm not sure that he's ready, I don't need to force him in right away. And if my team's not going to be very good anyway, see the paragraph one of my comments where I said Raiders.
1: Yeah.
0: Yeah. So the assumption is you may be better, but you're still a long ways for competing with the rest of your division.
1: Mm-hmm.
0: That you can bring him along. Now, if he shows out and he's throwing and certainly some of the videos of Kirk Cousins, I don't know if he's sandbagging it and really moving like he's 85 years old or if he has some injury but he looks like he's moving at about a quarter speed compared to any of his teammates that are on the lines with him going through paces early here in Raiders camp. But I get the running clock. You didn't do anything with the offset language where I really thought you might have had old school Raiders logic come in on that, which I would have understood, again, because you brought in Kirk Cousins. But no, you gave him all his money. You didn't parse it out over a couple of years and all of those things. You said, all right, here's your guarantee, and you're ready to go. But I had no confidence in the Raiders anyway that they'd be able to make it all work, even with Tom Brady in the fold.
1: Raiders.
0: I think he'd quarterback better. Mm-hmm. So it's just another Raiders. That's the end game to this story for me. I wish the best for the kid. He seems like he's got a good head on his shoulder. We saw his mobility running for his life ultimately in many occasions last year for the Hoosiers. And I think there's some raw skill. But you don't have the roster ready to allow him to compete at the right level.
1: So there's that. And again, I don't know who I feel more afraid for, the Raiders or the Falcons.
0: Well,
1: coming into this season, they thought we have our quarterback situation all set.
0: Well, you got rid of Captain Kirk.
1: We got Michael Penix Jr., who we're not sold on. We got to go get somebody else. Coming off a big injury, they go get Tua Tagovailoa. Tua has been held out so far with a flare-up. We don't know what it is. It's just a flare-up.
0: Flame on!
1: It's a flare-up. Oh, no, not that one. just a flare-up. So now they had to go out and sign Cooper Rush, because they don't have the quarterbacks to take the snaps because Michael Penix Jr. can't take the all the responsibility now, still coming back from injury, and now Tua's out with a flare-up.
0: Yeah.
1: So you thought you had solved your quarterback problem by saying, well, we have the first-round pick that we want to try to push and nudge away. Great. We bring in the former high pick who's flashed a little bit, but here's what the thing, the Falcons, oh, by the way, neither of these guys have shown they can stay healthy for their career, yeah, right? Michael Penix Jr. has been hurt since he came into the league. Tua,
0: well, misses, also, look at all his collegiate. I mean, he's got a long injury history.
1: Tua misses an average of 4 games a year. He's been healthy for all of 1 year. He misses a quarter of the season all the time. This is what he averages. And this is where the Falcons are saying, yes, all the great weapons they have on that team. And they've decided, yeah, here's our quarterback situation. This is what we're doing. Like, it's like they didn't take into account, oh, well, one guy gets hurt. We have the other guy. Oh, the other guy gets hurt a lot too. Oh, what do we do here now? I mean, really, this is already, they've not even had practices where they're into pads yet. And they've had to sign another quarterback.
0: Yeah.
1: Like, I don't know who the bigger red flag is out there for. Is it for the Raiders? Is it for the Falcons? Like, that's a really big deal just 2 days into camp where if you're the Raiders, you can at least convince yourself, well, he'll come along, come around. If you're the Falcons, you're like, really? Really? This is stuff that happens to the Jets and the Browns, and it doesn't happen to us. It happens to the Raiders. Doesn't happen to, nope, happening to us.
0: No, I feel much better about where the Raiders are. Like, Captain Kirk ain't going to be great. Your team wasn't expected to be great. And eventually Mendoza will either shed everything except for the 2 or 3 years where Derek Carr was really good. Remember, before it was broke, he was on the road to being an MVP.
1: Yeah.
0: And the Raiders were relevant. For, what was that? The 2016 season. Been a decade.
1: Yeah.
0: But you look at where the Falcons are, you knew what both these guys were. And now Penix has had a bunch of problems as a pro, but he came in with a bunch of red flags. And when he got drafted, it's like, well, you just brought in Kirk. Why are you doubling down? And again, if you decided he's your guy, and at the quarterback position, longstanding rule, at least for me, is if you think that's your guy, go get him. Great. But you bring in Tua with his extensive history. You sign Drake London. I mean, did he just decide he was going to, they told him what the plan was? So he said, you're going to have to keep adding more numbers because he signed a 4-year, $141 million deal.
1: Yeah.
0: You still got to figure out what Bijan Robinson's next deal is.
1: Well, if they pay him as a quarterback because he's going to be the guy that just directly snap him the ball.
0: Wildcat one football?
1: One more injury right to Bijan Robinson.
0: You think he's been consulting Ronnie Brown?
1: I don't think. Dude, what can I get for my next contract if I average, if I get 2,000 yards rushing, 1,000 yards receiving, and 3,000 yards passing? What kind of contract can I get?
0: Well, I mean, you'd be throwing to yourself for the 1,000 yards, so.
1: He would have to call it out before the play. Throw to myself!
0: It's a full-on Bugs Bunny. It's unbelievable.
1: You hear him on the mic. I'm throwing to myself. All right. You have to say that. You can't just, you got to throw it. You got to let us know. Shout it out to the defense.
0: Right. We've talked a lot about the Buccaneers tonight. Find the podcast after the show's up. Everything going on with Baker Mayfield and everything. But you've got a division where there's not a lot of separation between the four teams. And we can all stipulate to where they're not good.
1: Yeah.
0: Right. Someone's going to be 9-8. Mm-hmm. Maybe you get a 10-7 team. But your quarterback position 2 days in. Again, Raiders may have their issues, but they know who the guys are. Can you agree with the decision they're making? Not, maybe not.

0: confite.
1: And you would say, mucho gusto.
0: Is that, were you eating candy? Is that what that is? That's
1: yes, I was eating candy in class.
0: In class. And they'd be like, okay, that's great. That's great. I graduated. I got a diploma. Okay. Graduated with honors.
1: No, it's good.
0: That's right.
1: That's good.
2: Okay? With honors.
1: That's good.
0: With honors.
2: Good movie. Okay.
0: Thank you.
1: Give me is a it? Give me a year. Give me a year you think the Ming Dynasty was around.
0: I
1: mean the Yao Ming Dynasty.
0: Oh, Yao Ming?
1: Yeah.
0: Wasn't Yao Ming like early 2000s?
1: Yeah, very good.
0: There you go.
1: Now the other Ming Dynasty.
0: 1800s.
1: No, way earlier than that.
0: Oh, like
1: the Ming Dynasty had to be like 13. I don't know. The Ming Dynasty had to be like 1300.
0: Yeah, see? No.
1: Oh, okay.
0: Nah, right. Nah. 1800.
1: But you started playing Candy Crush what year?
0: The 1800s. Probably like you know, 2000, like maybe 10, 9.
1: Okay.
0: You know what I'm saying? Yeah. Right. Yeah, okay. Yeah.
1: All right.
0: And I don't think, you know, the best part is I don't think I've spent money on Candy Crush. You know,
1: oh, that's
0: like
1: good.
0: To get, you know what I'm saying?
1: Yeah.
0: Like, I don't think I
1: but you spent money on college.
0: Lots
1: where you
0: of
1: were
0: it.
1: Playing Candy Crush.
0: Lots of money.
1: Very good.
0: That's
1: okay.
0: Right.
1: All right.
0: That's right. Speaking of money, Deebo Samuel is going to make $7 million. He is signing a one-year deal with the 49ers, the team that drafted him in the second round in 2019. He spent six seasons in San Francisco before playing last year with the Washington Commanders. Wide receiver Chris Olave and the Saints agreed to terms on a four-year deal worth $132 million, and he gets $90 million guaranteed. Buccaneers quarterback Baker Mayfield did not get a long-term extension prior to the start of training camp, and he told the media today that he felt disappointed, disrespected by the team. Reports are that Tampa Bay offered him 2 years for less than $50 million a year. Positive news for Bengals defensive end Shamar Stewart, who was carted off of practice on Wednesday. He escaped serious injury. He hyperextended his knee, so he's going to miss a couple of weeks, but again, escaped serious injury. When it comes to Major League Baseball, no Shohei Ohtani, no problem for the Dodgers. They outscored the Mariners 6-2. Shohei Ohtani was kept out of the lineup because of knee soreness, more as a precaution reason than anything, according to manager Dave Roberts. The Giants snapped the Padres' five-game winning streak after coming out on top 4-1. Red Sox came back to defeat the A's 5-4. Braves held on 5-4 against the Nationals. Mets took down the Marlins 4-2, and the Reds topped the Pirates 3-2. The MLB trade deadline is Monday, August 3rd at 6 Eastern. The Twins are acquiring left-hander reliever AJ Minter from the Mets in exchange for two prospects. And in the WNBA, the Aces took down the Liberty 104-99 behind 33 points, 10 rebounds, and 6 assists from Asia Wilson. While the Lynx crushed the tempo 104-74, Olivia Miles and Afisa Collier each had 16 points. Minnesota has won 9 in a row. Back to you guys.
1: Thank you very much, Monsi.
0: Yes.
1: Coming up next, yes, the first salvo trade deadline deal has gone down. AJ Minter, the Mets get Benny Agbayani's kid. Yay. Time now for everybody to get right with one big trade that's going to happen. It's going to upset a lot of people, but just understand, this is how it's going to go. That's next. Jason and Mike Fox.
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1: That is not John Cena.
0: Maybe you should just stay if you can't get the door open. No, no, I got it. Don't worry, I got it.
2: I said to my daughter, I'm like, hey, I'm going to sit and watch this. She goes, you know what? I've seen it twice. I've seen it enough for both of us.
0: So, the first trade of the trade deadline, now that we're getting into it, was made tonight. The Mets trade A.J. Minter to the Twins. They get Benny Agbayani's kid. They're now just going to get kids of players who played for them when the Mets were good.
2: Nostalgia.
0: We're going to get John Franco's kid.
2: It worked out for the Knicks.
0: We're going to get Robin Ventura's kid. Yeah, no, it's a great strategy, man. I mean, look, we got Brick Brunson's kid. We need Benny Agbayani's kid. Like, I think it worked. I think it's great. So, just understand it's going to piss off a lot of people. People are going to be mad.
2: Mm-hmm.
0: But I think there's something towards the worthwhile in saying, hey, when you can accept something and understand it, it's going to be easier when it actually does happen. The Dodgers are going to get Tarek Skubal, right? Skubal's going to be a Dodger for a host of reasons. Number one, that's his preferred destination in free agency. Okay. The Dodgers can outbid you for anybody they want to because they still have the most highly rated farm system in baseball. They have 9 or 10 of the top 100 prospects overall. They're not going to be outbid for a player that they're not going to allow to go to the Brewers or the Phillies. Don't want to see Skubal in the playoffs. They have a crying need for starting pitching because you don't know what Otani is going to be in the fall. You don't know what Blake Snell is going to be. You don't know if Wroblewski is going to hit the wall, which he will. He'll get to that innings limit before October. Suddenly you're looking at October going, man, these three guys, well, I don't know that we can even count on them.
2: Glass now still coming back. The only two guys that are consistent right now are Sasaki and Yamamoto.
0: And Sasaki just became consistent.
2: Yeah, I know, right? But he's finally turned that corner. Yeah. We're like, hey, so had another pretty good start tonight.
0: Everything is there for the Dodgers to go get him. Like, the Dodgers are going to be, they're your last chance. Hey, go talk to everybody else. Come to us. We'll go over the top for him. They're not going to lose out to him. The only way I can see it is if maybe the Rays, who John Paul Morosi has told us, hey, they're in it for Skubal. If they go way over the top, the Dodgers might go, well, we can pivot to a guy like Freddy Peralta or another starting pitcher because he's not in the National League. If we see him in the World Series, we see him. That's the only way, but that's such a small probability because the Dodgers need, they go out and get big names. They don't settle for the other. They go get the big names. Hey, Skubal's the guy. They're going to get him. So just understand, it's going to upset a lot of people. How do they do this? The Dodgers are going to get Skubal.
2: Current markets in the Kalshi world, there's only about 400,000 in there, but it's fun anyway. Dodgers at 44, Milwaukee 23, Chicago 9, Tampa 8, Atlanta 6, staying in Detroit 5%. But yeah, I'd love to see one of these also ran or other teams, kind of like the Sixers becoming LeBron's team. I want to see someone off the pace become that squad just because it makes it far more entertaining.
0: Yeah, it would be. It would be great. But I
2: mean, here he is with the Miz.
0: Yeah.
2: Here he is in Tampa. I mean, come on.
0: He's saying, I'll get more money than Baker Mayfield's getting next year. How does that feel?
2: Wow.
0: Is it too soon for that?
2: No, it's right on time.
0: Exit, how about a Fresca at Swollen Dome? For Mike, I'm Jason. Coming up next, my buddy Ben Maller. 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
17: 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This ball's back. It is gone. Into the Seattle bullpen. Dalton rushing. A three-run shot for the Dodger catcher. It is 5-0. Home run number 12 for rushing.
16: AM 570 LA Sports Dodgers Radio Network. They outscored the Mariners 6-2. The Giants snapped the Padres' five-game winning streak after coming out on top 4-1. The Red Sox topped the A's 5-4. And the Braves held on 5-4 against the Nationals. The Twins are acquiring left-handed reliever AJ Minter from the Mets in exchange for two prospects. In the NFL, free agent wide receiver Debo Samuel is signing a one-year deal with the 49ers worth $7 million. And in the WNBA, the Aces defeated the Liberty 104-99. Asia Wilson, 33 points and 10 rebounds. I'm Monty Bolaños.
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0: another revelation from 49er Nation. Welcome in the beginning of another night of the Ben Maller Show. We are in the air everywhere. Just a couple of chums as we unlock the world of rewards, coast to coast, border to border, and beyond, on the vast and prodigiously powerful microphones of FSR emanating live.
1: Going live!
0: From the voyage, we are on a verbal voyage into the darkness. Guaranteed human, that's the motto, from the world-famous Fox Sports Radio studios where Monkey Biz Doug and Ferg Dog and Alf and Maller Prop Guy are demanding hot takes. And you give us a couple of minutes of your time, we'll get you at least a lukewarm hot take. While many people, and I say that in air quotes, many people have moved on from the story involving an NFL head coach getting involved in an interesting quagmire. We have not. So our lead this hour, Scandal Radio. Have you heard the latest from the Bay Area? No, you have not. Some new revelations in the story that has wrapped the football nation, unless it's not, about the crash test dummy head coach. And if you have not been following this, this is interesting. It's not getting a lot of play. I wonder why. Could it be the NFL controls all the media? Could that be? I mean, fortunately, we're not part of the mainstream establishment media. We're on overnight. And as I've pointed out before, there are two types of radio. There's the daytime radio, 6 a.m. to 6 p.m. They get paid more money, and they're pretty corporate. Nighttime radio is a whole different world. It's a small world after all. It's a small, small world, but it is really small when you're not doing the mainstream. So here's the latest. Let me give you the latest on this. I'll give you the thumbnail recap on this. We've learned that the Palo Alto police have decided they will not release the body cam footage, nor will they release the 911 call or the accident report from the non-fender bender. It was more than that. Of 49er coach and reckless driver Kyle Shanahan, that July 14th car crash, which we didn't find out about. Well, nobody found out about it for almost 2 weeks after it happened. So the cops in the Bay Area are helping out Shanahan. The department told TMZ that all materials related to the crash are, quote, exempt from disclosure. Really? They claimed it was under the California Public Records Act, the People's Republic of California. Now, a spokesperson said that nothing will be released related to this particular accident. Really? Wow. Interesting. All right, so that is a good jumping off point. Let us discuss the question. We'll keep it simple. Where are you at on the police refusing to release the Kyle Shanahan body cam footage and the 911 call and the accident report, everything? It's all been hushed, everything involved in this. So my thoughts on this, I've got Clorox, Dr. Seuss, and Mayo Clinic. And we'll combine all of these things together. We're going to have some garlic fries and a little sourdough bread. We'll mix those together. So on this story, and I want to be very clear for those of you in the back of the room that are not paying attention, bad job by you. Get off your phone. All right, here we go. I am wearing a brand new cap. It's a new era cap. It's a limited edition cap. It's a size 8. It's a tin foil hat cap is what it is, and I'm one of the few that have it. Now, I am part of the Connect the Dots crowd, all right? And just use common sense, as the line goes, common sense is not common anymore. Just use the connect the dot logic. So the 49ers sat on the Kyle Shanahan car accident for almost 2 weeks, 11 days. That allowed the PR people and the cleanup crew, if you will, the fixers, to come in. They had ample time to spoon feed a tidy narrative. Now, first, you have a convenient clerical error, which assign fault to the other driver, the 21-year-old lady there, young lady. Then, once public records leaked, Shanahan, seemingly very graciously, stepped up to the dais and confessed that he just dropped his phone. It was on me. Bad job by me. I dropped my phone. Now, if the facts validate his story, and you'd say, well, there's no reason not to believe him. He said it. So if he said, hey, I did it, and this is how it happened, and the facts validate that, let me ask you this. Why run a Clorox bleach factory over the evidence, over the body cam footage, the 911 call, and the accident report? Why would you pour Clorox bleach all over that? So now, keep in mind that the local police flat out refused to release this stuff. Like, they said, hey, we're going to quote some vague California rule and all that and exempt from disclosure for the 911 call, the body cam footage and all that. They are pretending that they don't have to give it out when you obviously can give it out. You just redact certain things like that. That does exist. You can redact certain things that are not supposed to get out. And since... When does a public agency act like an extension of the 49ers legal department? That's very, very odd. Keep in mind, if you pay attention to like news stuff, they release body cam. Cops all the time release body cam footage of homicide cases where people get killed. And they will not show body cam footage of a NFL coach getting into an accident. So if somebody gets assassinated or whatever, murdered, whatever you want to call it, that's on the internet. Kyle Shanahan getting into an accident, well, that's we just can't go there. I hope you understand. Out of an abundance of caution, we just can't go there. It's like double wowzers. So here's my position. Until proven otherwise, I believe there is a coordinated narrative, a corrective narrative, that is brought to you by the NFL/police industrial complex protecting their golden boy head coach, which makes you wonder what really happened. Because again, Shanahan came out and said, listen, I did it. I'm the guy. Blame me. Bad job by me. Okay, fine. Simple. Done. I'll move on. Just show the stuff. It clearly must validate what he was saying. If it doesn't, you mean he's lying? Oh, coaches never lie. Are you kidding me? You think a coach would lie? What's wrong with you? All right, now, staying in the Bay Area, High Speed Sports Wire. We have a wide receiver on the move. The 49ers have shot their shot. Wide receiver Deebo Samuel has a new home, and his new home is his childhood home. Well, kind of. At least in the NFL, his old home, as we've learned, that Deebo Samuel is returning to his roots. The 49ers get him on a one-year contract worth up to $7 million dead presidents. Now, the move comes as the San Francisco football team, which plays not in San Francisco, in Santa Clara, deals with an injury. Ricky Pearsall, remember the guy that got shot a couple years back and came back and played and all that? And Ricky Pearsall, the 2026 season is in doubt because of lingering knee injuries, which I am sure are because of that electrical plant near the 49er facility. That's why he got hurt. It's not because football players get hurt. It's because there's a electrical substation where the 49ers practice, and that's why Ricky Pearsall hurt his knee. So that's where we are. Now, before the 2025 season, you might remember, there was a loggerhead situation between the San Francisco football team and Deebo Samuel. He wanted out. He got traded, got his way, went to a team called the Washington Commanders, kind of a lame name, for a fifth-round draft pick, and he reworked his contract. There you go. So now he's back. So the question, here it is. How do you categorize Deebo Samuel returning to the 49ers? So So there's only one way to categorize this. It is a total humiliation situation for everyone involved. A classic NFL walk of shame with the head down. You know what I'm talking about? You got the head down. You got the hoodie up, hoping nobody recognizes you. You got the glasses on. Why are you wearing sunglasses? It's nighttime. Well, I just like to wear sunglasses. Debo genuinely thought the 49ers were holding the man down. He was the man. The Niners were holding him down. And he figured he could go off down the dusty Winnemucca Road, off into the wild blue yonder, and find salvation. And so he went to the team formerly known as the Redskins. And how did that go? Oopsie, with a capital O. So here in 2026, it turns out the league was not exactly banging down his door. What is my evidence? Training camp has started, and now finally, after a few days of camp, Debo found a job. He's 30, which is pretty young, but in sports it's not. And if you watched any of his play, not just last year, people say, well, it was not a great year last year in Washington for Debo Samuel. He wasn't that great the last couple years with the 49ers. Visibly has slowed down, and he gives you a reduced yards after catch, fewer broken tackles, and that explosiveness just hadn't been there. And really, a one-year wonder. Can we all agree on that? The Debo Samuel, he's had some big games. He kills the Rams a lot, but most of the time it's just like one hit. That's it. That one magical season. And that's all. And so now he's back in Santa Clara, crawling home like Dr. Seuss character, Cat in the Hat, except this is a wet Cat in the Hat at the doorstep, showing up at the team facility, saying, hey guys, yeah, remember me? Yeah, can I crash here for a year? I'll drive Shanahan around so he doesn't get more accidents. I'll be his designated driver. No? Okay. Well, we'll see what Kyle Shanahan does there, the 49ers welcoming Debo Samuel back like a roommate who moved out very angry. You know, that angry roommate then realized, boy, rent's kind of expensive. I don't want to pay that rent. So, I'll return to your place, had that sad-looking duffel bag suitcase thingamajig, and then that was it. All right, last word. We now go to the Bayou. Why? Because money, money, money. Yeah, you see this? No? Okay. The Saints have said, hey, we suck, but we might as well pay somebody. So wide receiver Chris Olave has gotten paid a 4-year extension worth up to, you know, that's a weasel term, up to $132 million. It's really $90 million guaranteed, which doesn't sound bad. After taxes, now he's in Louisiana, so it's not quite as bad as it would be in California or New York. But still $90 million guaranteed after the taxes and the federal taxes, local and federal. He'll probably go out of there with like $9 when he's done, so good for him. The deal averages $33 million per year, and that means, survey says, that Chris Olave has now tied with DK Metcalf for the sixth highest annual salary. I know you're very concerned about the finances of the pass-catching world in the NFL. Olave will still play under the fifth-year option this upcoming season. The extension does not kick in until the following year, so some bookkeeping on that. And that $90 million guarantee matches Garrett Wilson, who also plays on a dog food team, the Jets, and the sixth most guaranteed money at that position. Okay, so here's the question. Is Chris Olave getting $90 million guaranteed because he's a superstar, or because the Saints literally had no one else to write a check to, and they just had to write a check to somebody? So as Andrea, the astrology insider, would say, the stars aligned for Chris Olave. And by stars, I mean the salary cap floorboard. New Orleans is not exactly building a contender. They're stuck in the middle. You don't want to be in the middle. They're just checking boxes so the league accountant doesn't call. Welcome to a little village I call Mediocre Meadows. Yeah, Mediocre Meadows. That is where Olave's deal is just a shiny lawn ornament. And he gets paid. Good for him. And this guy's gotten open a lot. Not the greatest yakety-yak guy. In fact, he's very low in yards after the catch. And his resume reads like that of a Mayo Clinic souvenir hospital punch card. Like, it's in the gift shop at the Mayo Clinic. Oh, I get a souvenir Mayo Clinic hospital punch card. Well, that's just what I wanted. Great. Between four plus concussions. Remember a couple of years ago, he was contemplating retirement because of the concussions. He had a blood clot in his lungs. That doesn't sound good. And has yet to play an entire season. So there's some issues with the D word, durability. That's not just a concern. The durability is pretty much non-existent. So, hey, it's not my money. It's not your money. And, you know, they can do it. And we can goof on them. And it's fun to goof on them. So I'm happy they go marching in to do this year, handing elite money to a high-risk wideout without a proven long-term quarterback. Aw, shucks. They don't have that long-term guy that's established. And so what are you doing? You're not really building the team per se, it's wish casting. So, and I'm not saying Olave is bad. He's not. Chris Olave is a good player. He's not a great player. And as the line goes, the Saints can win 6, 7, or 8 games, whether Chris Olave plays wide receiver or my fat ass plays wide receiver. It is the Ben Maller Show. If you would like to be part, you can join us right now. We'll open up the lines. Open Sesame. Open Sesame. If you want to be part, 877-99 on Fox. That's 877-996-6369. Also on X, at Ben Maller. That's at Ben Maller. If you'd like to be part of the program, they're calling him the NFL's comeback kid, but do you really want him? I mean, what are you doing? Like, seriously, what are you thinking on this one? We'll get to that, and we will do it next.
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19: When you work undercover, you really have to play the role because you stand to lose more than just an Oscar. 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
20: 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These guys are the real deal. And this is Real Narcos.
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0: The Ben Maller Show as we continue into the overnight hours, early morning hours, and burning that midnight oil. If you'd like to be part of the show, you can do that. Reminder, Big Maller Meet and Greet coming up in Lost Wages, Nevada. We will be there August 29th, so a little less than a month away. It is a Saturday in the afternoon, so if you live in Vegas, come on out, say hello. If you're traveling to Vegas, hang out with us. Yeah, we'll do it in between. So I know during the day you might want to go out and do something. It's going to be like 150 degrees there, so you might want to go swimming or something like that. And then in the late afternoon, come hang out, and then go back out and booze it up, have a great time, whatever you're doing. I don't care. That'll be the Maller meet and greet. Everyone should be there. That's the plan. Coop and Lorena and Maller. All will be there. All will be there. 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You don't have to, but if you want to, you are more than welcome.
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2: You smoke crack, don't you?
0: Not yet. You can be part of the show that way. Lorena, FSR Tech Queen.
3: Hi, Bill.
0: Don't talk to me. And Koopa Loop will be right over there.
1: Moo.
0: Hello to Koop at a Bronco fan. That is a Bronco fan. And your comments can and will be used against you in the court of sports radio. So please act accordingly. We started this hour with the latest on the Shanahan story. It's getting interesting. There's something missing. Like, there's a jigsaw puzzle, and there's some pieces that aren't really fitting where they're supposed to fit, and it's stuff going on. And yeah, Ferg Dog writes in, says, Maller, do not expect much chirping from Robbie the Mariners fan after taking one game from the Dodgers. His Mariners really wet the bed the next two. Well, you understand, Ferg Dog, that for Robbie and my friends in Seattle, we got some great dudes there in Seattle. Listen, you got to understand, the Mariners winning at Dodger Stadium was that was their World Series. So you're not supposed to play right away after World Series, and have to play two games after you've won the World Series. The Mariners were making preparations for the parade. You're going to have a ticker tape parade downtown Seattle there after beating the Dodgers in one game. And I understand, I was watching I actually watched some of the Mariner broadcast. That Dave Valley, who was a good player for the Mariners back in the day, is a terrible broadcaster. Holy crap. Every sports cliche in the world. Dude, come on, man. I guess he's got nothing to say. He's just repeating momentum and all that. I was like, oh, my God. Poor Dave Valley. What happened? You should be better than that. Are you that lazy? Do you not prepare? You've got to speak in cliches and tongues. And my God. Maybe he's just having a bad day. I don't know, but there you go. So Robbie, I'm sure Robbie will sit this one out. Late night drug tester says the body cam video won't be released because the police don't want to identify the real driver, Tiger Woods or Danica Patrick. There you go. Truck Stop Fungus says the Saints are ranked 23rd to 26th in the most recent preseason training camp NFL power rankings. They'll be lucky to win 7 games. Well, you know, I love my power rankings, Fungus, Mr. Truck Stop Fungus, wearing your tidy whities, eating your chili at some cheap hotel somewhere in Arkansas. I love my power rankings. I wipe my tuchus with the power rankings. That's how much I love the power rankings. Yes. Supermarket Steve says, talking about the Saints, does anyone know where Michael Thomas is right now? No, I don't. We had, for a while, we were fans of Michael Thomas, Supermarket Steve, indirectly because of our buddy Holiday, who used to call the show and still listens occasionally. Our buddy Holiday, who's a relative of Michael Thomas, and started calling us up when Michael Thomas was at Ohio State. And I think there might have been a falling out. It's family business. I don't want to get into the family business. But, just pointing that out. So, what else do we have here? Reggie. My buddy Reggie there in Minnesota, not to be confused with the Reggie in Detroit that emails me pretty much every freaking week. He won't take a week off in the mailbag pretty much every week. Anyway, Reggie in Minnesota says there's a cover-up with Shanahan as fishy as Fauci invoking the fifth 111 times. That seemed like a lot. That seemed like a fair amount. And Benito, the long-suffering Cowboy fan, writes and says the 49ers own the Palo Alto Police Department. Well, I don't know if they own it. I was reading somewhere on the dark web that the director of security for the 49ers has a lot of ties, as you might imagine, to local police agencies in the Bay Area. And it's I know in the past, I'm not saying this happens. My opinion. You can't sue me for my opinion. My opinion is that oftentimes it's a I'll scratch your back, you scratch my back. Trucker Joe, got to have a fall guy, says, won't the Freedom of Information Act trump whatever act California has? Well, I guess we'll find out. We'll find out. And to me, the 49ers look even worse, and the cops look worse if it does validate what Shanahan said. Why not just release it? Rick writes, and not Ric Flair, but he wants to be. Says there's obviously a cover-up. Kyle Shanahan's goons paid off the cops not to release the dash cam footage. Well, it's cop. It's not dash cam footage, I don't think, unless the other car. I don't know. Who knows? A lot of people have that dash cam stuff. It's the cop cam. The other driver got paid a lot of money to stay silent. Eh, that's possible. That was what Hank in Tokyo said. Hank called up yesterday. He said they waited 11 days so they could pay off the 21-year-old girl that got in the accident there. Let's see, what else? Non sequitur from Not a Burner. He says, Mike McCarthy got the idea about his own private potty after he heard that you did the same for Bill Miller at the Maller Mansion in the Northwoods. Yeah, we talked about that yesterday. Mike McCarthy, his first big move as head coach of the Pittsburgh Steelers, something that Bill Cowher didn't do, Mike Tomlin, Chuck Knoll, any of those guys. His first move as coach of the Steelers. Private toilet at training camp. Private toilet at training camp. Yeah, exactly. Malaprop guy says, can we please have more hot takes? Can we have more hot takes? Sure, why not? Curmudgeon Karen in Duluth writes in, that's allegedly probably just a burner account from Wayne in Duluth. He's got free time on his hands. Says, Wayne said it wouldn't take long for the LeBron love affair to kick back in. Well, I talk about what's going on. I talk about what's going on. And Curmudgeon Karen also says a full week on time with the rundown. Yeah. Okay, so yeah, full week. And next week, every day will be late. We need to get more subscribers to Maller Plus. Jay Scoop says the subscriptions are not quite up to par. We went down a little bit this week, so we need more subscriptions to Maller Plus. So that's on my agenda. Doug from South Korea writes and he says, will the real Baker Mayfield please stand up? It's tough to land the contract you deserve when every season teams are left wondering which version of Baker they're actually paying for. Well, he is a bit of a bipolar quarterback, Baker Mayfield. Just a little bit. Appears that Robbie, the Mariner fan, not happy with the commentary about the Seattle baseball team and their situation. That's a hard team to watch. They suck. Oh, my God. All right, let's go to the phones. And let's start out with a man who was nowhere to be seen when he was ready to step into the octagon. We had it all lined up, one of the great octagons of our time, and he was a no-show. Somehow he's listening right now. We go now to Swamp Billy, who's in the leadoff chair. Hello, Swamp Billy. Welcome.
1: Well, thank you, General Ismo, and forgive me for falling asleep that night. And I woke up to hear that blathering idiot talking about me and talking about he wasn't who I said he was. But I'm not calling about that. I'm looking forward. And I want to tell you, the Palo Alto, as we call them over here in Tennessee, police, you know, they're well-practiced. Tiger Woods, whatever. You know, you got to protect. You got to protect the bacon, brother, even if you don't eat it. But, I mean, just the man almost lost an eye, Ben. Come on. And it may be a plot to hurt whoever started Tesla and changed to Twitter to X. But you just never know, my friend. I want you to know I am loyal to you and I listen to you at night. And I truly am blind. That's why I get pissed. Excuse me, almost cussed. I get angry with people who claim they're blind.
0: And all right, hold on a second. Hold on, Swamp Billy. Let me do the test. You okay with me doing the test? You're fine with me doing the test, right?
1: I don't know what the test is, but I'll take it. All right, here we go.
0: How many fingers am I holding up right now to prove you're blind? How many fingers am I holding up? I'm holding them right in front of the microphone right now. How many fingers?
1: You know, this is just a blind guess, but I'll
0: One hand. Oh, you got it right. You're not blind. You got it right. I'm holding up three fingers. You're not blind. You're a fraud. You're a fraud. I'm holding up three fingers. Look, Lorena, I'm holding up three fingers. This guy's a fraud.
2: Hey, I'm not blind.
1: Lorena, please. I know, Andrea, look, I'm unlike 2% chance. I do believe in astrology, and it is the buck moon. And so your boy, he's rising. You get it?
0: Okay. All right. Hello? Thank you. Yes. All right. Go away. Thank you. All right. There he goes. All right. Well, you got to have a guy. I did a whole podcast. You got to have a guy, right? With everything. A guy that's good at plumbing, help you out when you need a car, where to get a car repair, a guy for anything. So we have a guy, boots on the ground in the Bay Area. Let's get to the bottom of this right now. Our intrepid reporter who is breathlessly covering this Kyle Shanahan story. Let's say hello to Lucky Tony. Hello, Lucky Tony.
3: Hey, Ben. What is me betting against Roger Clemens have in common with Daisy Marie's muffin?
0: I don't know.
3: I'd be happy with a whiff. And why did the New York cooker want my autograph?
0: I don't know what you're talking about. Yeah.
3: She thought I was petite. Thanks, Ben.
0: There you go. That's our intrepid reporter, boots on the ground. They're covering the Kyle Shanahan story.
4: I think that was a Lorena joke there at the end, was it?
0: I'm ignoring it, Coop. I'm moving on. I didn't, you know, I don't know what to get. I don't know what gets dumped or
4: I think we're able to keep everything that time.
0: Really? So we're, you know, the muffin thing's good. We're good on that. Hot muffin talk. All right. Very nice. The biatch, that's what their name is on X, says, are we positive there was actually a car accident? No, I didn't see it. How do I know? You don't know. I don't know. Did it happen? If you didn't see it, did it happen? So the comeback kid, who is that? Well, Chase Claypool. What? That's comeback kid? Chase Claypool, who turned 28 earlier this month. He has not played an NFL snap since 2023, which is, look at my calendar app on my phone here. I believe that's 3 years ago. And he once, the reason I brought this up is because he provided great sports talk radio for one night and for one part of a Maller monologue. If you're old enough to remember when he played in the NFL, Chase Claypool famously announced that he was one of the three best receivers in the National Football League. And I think that was the last time we heard of him. I think that's the last time we heard from him. And couple of decent average numbers like the first couple years with the Pittsburgh Steelers, the Yenzes. And then has bounced around. He had stints with the Bears and the Dolphins. And so a couple of injuries with the Colts. So we'll see if he gets a job there. That's one of the top three receivers in the NFL, though. You'd think he would get a job no matter what. He's one of the top three guys in the NFL. How does he not get a job? My God. All right. Let's say hello to Blind Scott, who's on the north end of Boston. Hello, Blind Scott. Welcome.
5: Hey, what's happened? I'm guessing that they don't want to release the suppress the body cam because the other person's a private citizen and everybody in the world will know who they are. I really have no idea with this stuff, type of stuff, but I'm a legal expert.
0: Scott, as a legal expert, wouldn't you be able to just blur the face of the other person? Wouldn't that be a simple move to make?
5: I mean, this is bad legal expert advice, actually. You don't want a blind person as a legal expert. Because I went to law school for orientation at Suffolk Law, but I won a lottery today, and I'm actually a winner right now. I won a lottery to move into a luxury apartment with a subsidized rent that I've got on a waiting list 8 years ago on Mount Vernon Street on Beacon Hill. So pretty soon, if the lottery goes well, I'll be Blind Scott on Beacon Hill, and I'll be reporting from the Charles River and on famous Charles Street in Boston next to John Kerry.
0: Wait, time out. You're not leaving the North End.

0: you're testing their vision. That's the most dangerous place for people. The most accidents in America happen to park lawn. Police do not investigate.
1: No, Scott, you that's a bad job by you. You should not take parking advice from a blind guy. What you do is you park as far away from the Costco as possible. That way, you don't have to worry about driving in circles trying to find a parking place. You park far away, and then you walk in, and you just walk by all the dopes driving in circles trying to get that close parking place. That's the move.
0: Actually, I've never been to Costco, actually, ever. They don't have Costco buses.
1: That's because you don't have Costco in your area. That's right. You don't even know what a Costco is. You don't even have Walmart, I bet. There's no Walmart around you in the North End.
0: I've never been to Walmart either. I've never been inside a Walmart. Can you believe that? I've never been anywhere. No one takes me anywhere because I have a problem and I start yelling at people in public real loud so people don't like to talk to me. So there's a thing in the North End where people come up to me to try to talk to me and then I start yelling at them and I guess they're giggling. They're trying to do it on purpose. So this is all about festivals. St. Agrippina.
1: Well, this is why, Scott, people have a bad rap. You know, they look down on certain parts of Boston because of people like you that just randomly start screaming at tourists on they're outside your house. When they're having a good time eating lasagna, and you give them a hard time.
0: Yeah, if they have like an accent or something, I'll say something about something in the South. But I'm cool with the South. I'm going to move there, actually. I'm moving to Huntsville, Alabama. I have a girl.
1: You just said you're moving to Beacon Hill. You're not moving to the South. You're going to move it next year. You're going to move to Wisconsin next.
0: Yeah, I would move to Milwaukee. You know Jeffrey Dahmer is from Milwaukee? That was like really crazy.
1: Where Jeffrey Dahmer went to college?
0: No.
1: The Ohio State University. They don't promote him. I don't know why. All right, thank you. I got to go. All right, there you go. There's Blind Scott. Rambling Blind Scott. Time now for the Who Am I game. And here we go. In my big league career, the one and only Twins, Cody Clemens has recorded a strikeout on the mound, had a three-homer game at the plate, and hit an ultimate grand slam. It's a walk-off grand slam. Down by three. I am the only other player in Major League Baseball history to do all three of those things. Who am I? That is the question, the answer. We'll get to it, and we will do it next.
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0: I'm just feeling my vibe right now, feel myself. Panda. Panda. 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
1: 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You can also listen to the Ben Maller Show podcast. And boy, how great would that be? My goodness, just absolutely great. Back to it. And here is the big payoff on the Who Am I game. This is where we pretend to be somebody else. Thus, the Who Am I game. Quite the finish for the Minnesota Twins. They were supposed to be terrible. Not that they're good. The American League blows, so the Twins are right in the playoff race. Of course, they kept adding wild card teams. That's part of the deal. The Twins, Cody Clemens, that last name rings a bell. Cody Clemens has recorded a strikeout on the mound in his career. He's notched a three-homer game at the plate and hit what they call an ultimate grand slam, a walk-off grand slam down by three. I am the only other player in baseball history to do all three of those things, according to the nerddom. Who am I? And Alf, the alien opiner, going with Joe Sambito.
2: Who?
1: This is his answer. Great photo. That crooked Red Sox hat. Joe Mauer from Femi, the number one Uber Eats driver there.
3: Number one.
1: In Minnesota. Ruben Berman, the reason that you get to keep foul balls, according to Mauer prop guy. Well, that's true. It is him. Not a burner, going with Mike the Leprechaun. Mike the Leprechaun. Who else do we have? Let's see. Page down. Robbie the Mariner fan got this right. Bad job by you. You cheating schmuck. Analog Al going with the Sultan of SWAT. Who else do we have? Crazy Joe Davola from Trucker or Truck Stop Fungus. That's his answer. Who else do we have? Mark from Queens going with Blind Scott's pharmacist as his answer. You are BoJack Horseman from Trucker Joe. Got to have a fall guy. That's a message to Coop. A subliminal dog whistle to Coop. Manny Sanguian, good name, from James. Caesar Geronimo from Steelers Nasty. That's a solid name, too. Not a burner said Blind Sophie's plunger extension. Okay, come on. Can't we all get along? Johnny Q says George Brett is the answer. Well, that was the answer yesterday, and I guess that got cut off. I have a very upset email from Old Man River Mike, who's 89 and listens to the show, and he could not hear the answer. He lives in Florida, and he listens to it. I'm sorry, Old Man River. George Brett was the answer yesterday. What else do we have? Let's see. Page Dan. I'll skip over that one. Mike the Man from Hoosier Bill. He says Mike the Man. I don't know who that is. Lorena, do you have an answer, Lorena?
4: I'm going to go with James Bond.
1: James Bond. Agent 007.
4: Shaken, Bond. Not stirred.
1: No, that is incorrect. The correct answer. The Bambino. Babe Ruth. Babe Ruth got her done back in the day. The former Dodger. He was a coach with the Brooklyn Dodgers, Babe Ruth. Yeah, last uniform he wore, I believe, was a Dodger uniform. Put that in your little pipe and smoke it, you kids. Yeah?
5: We are the Dodgers.
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13: Lisa Sky Hain loved working with people.
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24: The different color noises, white noise, brown noise, pink noise. Brown noise is deeper, has lower frequencies, it's got more bass, minimalizes that higher frequency. Mm-hmm. And I didn't really know this, but apparently you can liken some of these to sounds in nature. And apparently brown noise is more akin to like a river rapid or a heavy rainfall or thunder.
25: Because there's also white noise and pink noise, you think brown noise is just named after the color brown. Wrong. There was a scientist named Robert Brown from Scotland.
24: White noise is used, aside from just sleeping, a lot of times with like noise-canceling headphones and stuff, mm-hmm. masking other sounds.
25: Pink noise is a little different. It's kind of like the compromise between white noise and brown noise.
24: As far as which one is best for sleep, there have been some very middling studies over the years. But at Oxford in 2017, they said that they fell asleep 40% faster listening to white noise, but their overall sleep was about the same.
25: Okay.
24: There was a study in 2017 from Northwestern of 13 older adults, and they said pink noise provided deeper sleep overall and improved ability to recall words.
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0: You heard it on the Red Sox Radio Network. They came back to defeat the A's 5-4, while the Braves held on 5-4 against the Nationals. Without Shohei Ohtani, the Dodgers outscored the Mariners 6-2. The Twins are acquiring left-handed reliever A.J. Minter from the Mets in exchange for two prospects. The MLB trade deadline is Monday, August 3rd at 6 p.m. Eastern Time. And in the NFL, free agent wide receiver Deebo Samuel is signing a one-year deal with the 49ers, the team that drafted him in 2019, and it's worth $7 million. I'm Monty Bolaños.
1: Gather around. Ben Maller's on.
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3: A tiger on the move. Or is it? Welcome in the beginning of another hour of the Ben Maller Show. We are in the air everywhere. Cronies, as we are the soundtrack to your overnight hours. Coast to coast, border to border, and beyond, on the vast and excessively powerful microphones of FSR emanating live from the whispers. The whispers of wisdom. Guaranteed human from the world famous Fox Sports Radio studios, where Ozzy Waz and Not a Burner say, "Hey Maller, give me some of that bull." I said, "You know what? In honor of Robbie the Mariner fan and his team winning the series against the Dodgers 1-2, one win for the Mariners over the Dodgers is like 10. And even Kathy and Madison said, Maller, give me the bull. 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So our lead this hour, talking baseball. It's baseball, Susan. That's all it is. So we start out in Detroit, the whisper campaign continuing regarding the future of the ace in the hole for the Tigers, in a big-time hole there. If you've not been paying attention, the trade deadline, which used to always be on July 31st, which is today, this Friday, it's on Monday, so you have the weekend. One thing I've learned about these professional sports leagues over the years, and I remember this when I did my website, they don't like to work. The league office do not like to work. They're all in Manhattan. They don't want to work on the weekends. They do not want to work on the weekends. The weekends is their time. They play games on the weekends, mind you. Any kind of ruling, any kind of adjudication of the rules or having the league office having to go over financial situations, they just don't want to work. They want to be in the Hamptons on the weekend. They don't want to be bothered. They just don't want to be bothered. So the trade deadline is on Monday, and the latest on this, Detroit is expected to say bye-bye to their two-time Cy Young winner, Tarek Skubal, as he will be going outbound from Detroit. And you've got the Dodgers, the Brewers, the Tampa Bay Rays, the Yankees, the Cubbies, who are supposedly window shopping. The Atlanta Braves also have been mentioned as a possibility. Now, we have learned, though, the latest scuttlebutt. We have learned that the Dodgers are the first preference of Tarek Skubal when he enters the market into free agency. That being passed around, bouncing around the pinball machine here, is that Tarek Skubal is eyeing the Dodgers as a free agent. Of course, there's a lot of moving parts, including a labor stoppage that will start December 1st. So good luck on that. It's a good jumping off point. Let us discuss the question for Old Man River there in Florida. Tarek Skubal would prefer to sign a long-term deal with the Dodgers. why are people seemingly pretending that this is a surprise? That there are people, I don't believe that. That's not right. Why would he want to go join the Dodgers? That makes no sense. My observations, I got Mark Twain, Jenga, and Burger King. And we will combine all of these things together. And we are going to play the 1-2-3 and the ABC game is what we're going to play. We always start, though. You know where we start? Number one.
6: Number one.
3: Number one.
6: Number one.
3: One, one, one, one, one, one, one. Number one. All right, we steamroll. All right, stop. All right, we steamroll through this. So there's a certain subset of our fellow human beings, people who are acting gobsmacked about this wrinkle. I find it adorable. I find it absolutely adorable. It's like those people that are shocked that their date would prefer to go to a place like Nobu over Applebee's. Like, really? Come on now. Why would you be surprised by this? Who wouldn't trade the life they're in for, if you're a baseball player, for money, sunshine, palm trees, beach living, and a franchise that does not treat October like it's a haunted house? The Dodgers, for better or worse, operate in an MLB plus world. Unlimited deferred payments, zero ads for the players. They fly their players around on their own private plane so they don't have to be around the unwashed support staff. Do you understand how spoiled these a-holes are on the Dodgers? Scooble's just trying to get on the Ohtani pension plan. I believe Ohtani will be paid until the sun burns out. That's how much money he's going to get over the years. And from LA's perspective, he immediately would slot right at the very top of the Dodger rotation. I keep hearing how great the Dodger rotation is, how amazing it is, and all this stuff. And they have a great record. That's wonderful. The reality is, going into a playoff environment, there's one guy that you trust right now in that rotation that you can depend on. Yoshinobu Yamamoto, and that's it. That is all. Shohei Ohtani's a wild card. He's dinged up. There's no guarantee he'll be able to pitch. And if he does pitch, he'll pitch well. There's no guarantee on that. And the Dodgers are literally burning about $60 million on Blake Snell. Bro, I ain't playing unless I get mine, bro. Guess what? He should update somebody. Bro, I ain't playing and I got mine. What a schmuck that guy is. And Tyler Glass now, the Glass Man, two unreliable turd burgers who they can't depend on in the playoffs. They keep hearing, well, Snell's coming back. Glass now will be back. Really? You want to bet on that? Dodgers almost lost the World Series because of Blake Snell. Every game he pitched in, they lost. The guy sucks. And Scooble, he would fix that. You would have a good 1-2 punch with Yamamoto and Scooble at the top. And then whatever else you get out of those other pitchers is fine. And it's always the block. The blockity block. I remember years ago, the Dodgers traded for a guy named Jim Thome, a designated hitter. This is back when the National League didn't have the designated hitter. Like, what are you doing? Well, they traded for him because they were worried he was going to go to a rival team they were fighting with to get in the playoffs. So they just got him, really not to play him, just to keep him from going to the team so he didn't burn them near the end of his big league career. But Scooble, if he ended up, like, if the Brewers got this guy, oh my God, if the Brewers got Scooble, I would bet on them over the Dodgers. With the Miz and Scooble in a short series, are you kidding me? I'd bet on Milwaukee if they get him. Atlanta, if the Atlanta Braves were able to pick up Scooble and put him near the top. Man, and I don't care about trading prospect. You prospect hoarders, let it go. Cut the umbilical cord with these stupid prospects. They're just trade chips to maximize the roster, the big league roster. And they have the depth. And every year, Baseball America and these other nerd websites come out with a new list of top prospects. So if you trade them, you can regrow. It's kind of like a farmer. You imagine you're a farmer in Iowa, and you're like, man, I love the corn. I can't cut the corn. Well, you'll get more corn the next season. Well, no, I love this corn. Well, no, you got to trade that corn, and then you can get something else for this thing called money. Money, money, money. Yeah, all right. So anyway, to quote Mark Twain, denial ain't just a river in Egypt. It's also widespread in baseball. Now, moving on. Page two. To Cincinnati we go, where the Reds are not good. However, they are very popular at the trade deadline. Multiple people that claim to know what they're talking about keeping you up to date. Those so-called squirrely baseball insiders swear that the Cincinnati Reds ace Hunter Green is on the auctioning block with Buster Olney, claiming that it's a 50-50 chance that he's traded over the weekend before the MLB trade deadline. Hunter Green, and supposedly a lot of teams are kicking the tires on Mr. Green, who's not actually Green. He's not. All right, so the question, you make the call. Should the Reds trade away the flame-throwing starting pitcher Hunter Green, who was a revelation of Baseball Nation last year and smells like rotting fish this year? So on this one, I am going to give this a ceremonial head bob is what I'm going to do. I'm nodding my head here. Now, my arm certainly can be twisted on this, and here's why. Hunter Green is a dreamboat house built on a sinkhole. You feel me on that? You know what I'm saying? Like, it looks great. At some point, that sinkhole is going to swallow that house up. And you juxtapose, we talked about in a previous episode of the show, we talked about how the Reds have Ellie De La Cruz and I wouldn't trade him and they'd be nuts to trade him. Well, it's different with Hunter Green, even though he's a young lad at 26. Hunter Green is coming off elbow surgery for bone chips. And you look at his injury report and it's the future. It's not so much looking forward to the future, it's planning for the next MRI. And so if you're the front office there, you've got to do this math equation and say, well, when are we actually going to be any good again? And if we're that good, will he still be able to pitch? And it's kind of like playing with a Jenga tower and you're blindfolded. And Hunter Green is that wobbly middle block that's about to fall out of the Jenga tower. And by the time the Reds are actually competitive, he'll either be signing or demanding a $200 million plus contract or getting fitted for Tommy John surgery, not the close, the Tommy John operation. So under team control for a few more years, which all these financial wizards love so much, through 2029, and that makes you prime fish bait to toss into the ocean for desperate teams that are all horny to get more pitching, like the Atlanta Braves, the Padres, the Yankees, teams like that. So you could cash in. I don't love my prospects. I've been very clear about that. Most of these guys suck. It's a scam. It's a shell game. It's three-card Monty is what it is with these prospects. However, that's where the Reds are. This unending struggle that the Cincinnati Reds are dealing with is just Josh and Justin in Cincinnati, and Ohio Al and all those guys, Dick in Dayton. You're running on a treadmill. And it's a treadmill. It's a weird brand of treadmill. It's the Suck brand, the treadmill of Suck. And there's no off switch. You can't get off it. There's no off switch. It's off. All right, final point. Now we go to Atlanta, where Tommy in Atlanta is smiling ear to ear, unless he's not. So reports say the Braves are considering tossing out into the market Spencer Strider. What? What? Come on. The Braves are a playoff team this year. They've got this mishmash of players they added and the guys they had before that are working. Yeah, so that is the story. The former ace of the Atlanta baseball team who's in the middle of a six-year contract for $75 million. Got a couple more years after this, club option after that. So the question, do you believe the Atlanta Braves would really trade away Spencer Strider? So on this one, I'm giving this two thumbs up. Not one, two thumbs up. Two of them. Now, for the low information fan, trading away Spencer Strider sounds bat poop crazy. It sounds bat poop crazy. But Atlanta is not just shopping him. I believe in private messages. At this point, they're practically begging someone to take the booby prize off the shelf. They would pack his bags. They'd take care of his house, call the Uber Black, pay surge pricing, and tip the driver double to get rid of him. If you look at the rental market, and you say, okay, I need to get a pitcher and I need a rental. Let me get a, can I get an Avis? No, no, we don't have Avis. How about, what else you got? Like a National? No, we don't have that. What do you got? So I have a Spencer Strider. It's a Rent-A-Wreck. Spencer Strider is a Rent-A-Wreck. He has had elbow inflammation, UCL sprain. His velocity has been like a yo-yo. It's up and down and all around. The guy turns 28 this summer, which, again, not old. You're supposedly in the prime of your career. However, he has to be handled like a Fabergé egg at this point. And think of Spencer Strider like a Burger King commercial for the Whopper. Right, you look at that, and it looks just amazing. The meat, the bread, the toppings, even the lettuce. And I don't like lettuce because it makes you vomit like the lettuce today. But it looks fine. Looks good. And then when you go through the drive-thru and you get that bag, that soggy bag, and it's that depressing-looking burger, you're like, I don't want the one in the commercial. What is this slop that I'm getting? Strider looks cool. He sounds cool. The functionality of Spencer Strider is not very good. It's just not great. And so the Braves, I would think, are very tired of this. They know that it's not likely going to get better. Babysitting a pitcher, it's kind of like watching a rocket launch back in the day at NASA. There's a long checklist before you start that rocket, right? The booster rockets, and a long checklist. And that's Spencer Strider at this particular point trying to figure out, you know, how to make all this stuff work. It's not great. And they've been futzing around with it for a couple of years now, and it's just not looking all that promising. It is the Ben Maller Show. The Ben Maller Show. If you would like to be part of the program, you can join us a couple of ways. You can call up and stay on hold. We'll get you at some point here. And you can dazzle the men, women, and children of the nocturnal world. And you can do that at 877-99-ON-FOX. That's 877-996-6369. Also on X, at Ben Maller. That is at Ben Maller. If you'd like to be part of the live program, you can hide behind your fake avatar and name, and we won't know who you really are. You can live a double life and knock yourself out. Have a grand old time. Later this hour, we've got Maller to the third degree. We'll have the Insta advice line coming up a little bit later in the hour as well. Straight ahead, it is Scootergate. We have Scootergate to dissect, and also putting on a show. We'll go there as well. We'll do it all. And we will do it next.
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24: John Polk was my nemesis. 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

0: The Ben Maller Show rolls on and on and on into the nighttime. And a reminder, a couple of notes for you. Very important. We have a fifth hour exclusive, a must listen for the boys in the Maller Militia and the girls. Check it out later on today. A Transformer edition of the fifth hour. And we have just gotten an RSVP, this just in, to the Ben Maller Show on Fox Sports Radio. As I have now confirmed, two big names in the Maller Militia will be at the event in Vegas on August 29th.
1: What'd I tell you?
0: Surfer Todd the comedian and his wife, Coop, will be there. Surfer Todd, one of the most decorated, I believe the all-time most decorated joke writer on the show. He's a comedian, he's a surfer, and he's the West Coast Weed Man Hippie, or Weed Man Hippie's the East Coast Surfer Todd the comedian. So it's always great. Well, they're life of the party. Life of the party. What crazy outfit are they going to wear at the Maller meet and greet? So they have RSVP, so you can meet Surfer Todd. Robbie the Mariner fan's going to be there. Jay Scoop says he's flying in from his humble abode, and so many other legends. So check it out. Maller meet and greet. Going to be a great time in Vegas. More information when we get closer. It'll be at the same venue we've been at the last couple of years. But if you've never been there, we'll let you know when we get closer to the event, August 29th. Call in number 877-99 on Fox. That's 877-996-6369. Also available on the X machine. And that's at Ben Maller. That's at Ben Maller. Your comments can and will be used against you in the court of the Maller Militia.
1: What about Ferg Dog?
0: Yeah, he's invited. I have not heard an RSVP from Ferg Dog. He may have to be washing Brian Finley's laundry. You know, it's more
1: within,
0: laundry there.
1: It's within driving distance. I don't see any excuse that that's acceptable.
0: Ferg Dog, I'd love to meet Fergie if he wants to make an appearance there. And Fergie, if you want to show up and dress as a furry, that's fine. We won't care, right? Lorena, you'd like that if Ferg Dog showed up as a furry. That would be fine, right? No? Okay.
2: I'm more down for a bikini party, but like, whatever.
0: Oh, the bikini. Yeah, the guys were emailing me saying the wet t-shirt contest. But that was your idea the other day. I don't think I'll be entering that.
1: I knew that was going to spark some reaction.
0: Oh, yeah, of course. Yeah. I mean, jeez. Get a grip, dude. Supermarket Steve writes in, says, is it Monday? Am I supposed to be at work? Are we having a Friday incident advice line? This is unprecedented. I'm so excited. Apparently, this is not a day that Supermarket Steve normally works. The Baltimore Freeloader account writes in, Baltimore Freeloader account says, I would never hide behind a burner account like that coward Kevin Durant. In fact, I wanted to tell you how great the Sunday fifth hour mailbag was, says the Baltimore Freeloader account. Not a burner writes in from Parts Unknown. And he says, every time you talk about the Brewers, I am reminded of that Dodger ball washer that nearly killed himself on Bernie Brewer's slide. It never gets old. Holy crap. That was quite the night. That was just absolutely wonderful to see the... Oh, boom. You can't put your arm behind you when you're running into a wall. That's just common sense. You cannot do it. It's kind of like if you've ever been taught boxing. You know how you can't put your thumb underneath your fingers in boxing because you're going to end up breaking your thumb when you throw a punch? You got to have your thumb the right way. Jose from Murrieta writes in. He says, Ben, you know the Bambino was also known as the Sultan of SWAT. I know that. I knew that, Jose. I knew that. But I didn't want to give it away. Let's see here. Late night drug tester says, maybe the word guano can be used instead of poop. Both are fun words to say. There's a lot of fun words to say rather than the S word. Let's go back to the phones. We'll say hello to... Yeah, Dingleberry is a great one. Yeah, Dingleberry is a great one. Let's go to Andre in the Commonwealth. Hello, Andre. Welcome.
3: How you doing, Ben? Good to be with you on this, what is it, Thursday? We're moving into Friday here in the Commonwealth. Ben, I really think we have a situation going on with the Tigers and this Tariq Skubal ordeal that we're currently in. And I don't necessarily blame the Tigers, even though, you know, they do, and Willis, I think he concurs with me, you know, as soon as they fall out of the playoff March, you know, then they're immediately selling off their top assets. And not only are they selling off the top assets, and Willis doesn't like this, but are the Reds going to continue to get richer? The Dodgers winning championship after championship and then getting the best player mid-season? Okay, whatever happened to the New York Yankees? Is Brian Cashman still running the show there? Willis wants to know. We come from, well, Willis, you know, he's from Georgia, all right? But I'm from the great state of New Jersey. Willis knows this. Hold on, he needs a snack of Rudy. Okay, you got to calm down.
0: Give him a, give him a Scooby snack there. He's trying
3: to. He needs a Scooby snack.
0: Yeah. He's bogarting the call here. He's evangelizing in dog. If we could only understand dogs with that. Somebody needs to figure out what. Tell AI, what is a bark? What does that mean? What's the sign? What is the sign?
3: That might be a helpful use for the artificial intelligence, which, by the way, Ben, you see how they're slow rolling the artificial intelligence because it's getting a little bit out of their control, right? We're seeing how, oh, we're going to scale back now because it's hacking into other companies that we didn't really think it was supposed to do. Did they not see Terminator 2? We figured this out years ago in the awesome 80s. We know what the heck was going to happen, okay, with, what was it, Jake Ryan running away from the Terminator 2. You know, I couldn't remember. I saw it with my cousins. I was like in fifth grade. I was
0: You were shaken and stirred, Andre. But is it possible that all those old movies we used to watch were really just previews? They called them fiction, but they were actually nonfiction, and they were predicting the future. They knew the future, except they just presented them as fiction. Like my theory on all these UFO movies, like E.T. back in the old days and Close Encounters, all those old E.T. Extraterrestrial movies, that they were actually nonfiction presented as fiction.
3: That's right. We knew this. You got the touch, right? You got the power. Transformers, more than meets the eye. I knew this second and third grade. What the heck was going to happen? But back to the situation. I know you got other callers here, right? I'm just disappointed. Whatever happened to Daddy Warbucks on the East Coast, Steve Cohen? The Mets don't want to get in on school ball. What about the Yankees? Cashman, you're trying to win a World Series. You don't want to get in on school ball. Why are the Dodgers just bogarting all of these decisive midseason moves, which essentially gives them a monopoly on the World Series to be played in October? Okay, so I'm a little bit concerned. Baseball, they don't have a salary cap, nor should they have a salary cap, because there's more money for everybody going around. But why aren't these other major teams? The Red Sox, with your 15-game win streak, you can't get in on Tyreek Skubal. So I had a couple of these. Fine, I got other calls. Okay, so me and Willis, we're not pleased about that. And then also, doggone it, get back to the awesome 80s. Learn from the Transformers. Get your arms around this artificial intelligence so we can continue to have the Mallet Militia. Thanks for taking the call.
0: There he goes, Andre. A little singing, you had a dog barking, a little bit of everything in that phone call. There was a little bit of everything in that phone call. But we have Scootergate in baseball. What? Yes, Scootergate, the San Francisco Gigantes. Not a good baseball team. Not a good baseball team. However, making some headlines here. They made headlines a couple of times. They got into the culture debate. And now Harrison Bader, a journeyman baseball player, new revelations from Giant Nation on what happened. He was in a scooter accident in the Bay Area over the weekend. Multiple reports out of the Bay Area indicating eyewitness accounts that tell the media in San Francisco that Harrison Bader was seen drinking at a bar in San Francisco just hours before snap, crackle, pop in various neighborhoods. He was leaving a cafe when he was injured on the scooter at about 2 in the morning. Yeah, there you go. Keep in mind that the media covering the Harrison Bader story getting more information than the Kyle Shanahan car accident story. That there's more info out on Harrison Bader on a scooter. Do you really need to even report that he was out drinking? Isn't it just common sense if one gets into a scooter accident that it's likely involving some type of alcohol? Wouldn't you assume that? Right? Just... Come on now. 2 in the morning scooter accident. Play the odds.
2: Sus,
0: play the odds. A little bit. And, yeah, so this guy was out having a good time. Boozing it up. Now, you can't... Here's the question. Can you get a DUI on a scooter? I guess you could. Haven't people gotten DUIs?
2: I think so, yes.
0: Yeah, you can, right? Because I remember doing a story years ago on a guy on a horse got a DUI. If you got a DUI on a horse, you can get a DUI on a scooter. So, no reports of that. I guess I don't think the cops were involved here. So, anyway, let's go back to the phones. Let's say hello to Andrea, who is in Berkeley. She is the astrology insider. Could this scooter gate involving Harrison Bader, could it possibly be related to the cosmic event that we had the other night? And we're still feeling the after effects of something involving an animal named Moon. Hello, Andrea.
4: Hello, Ben. How are you?
0: If I was any better, I'd not be on a scooter. I wouldn't be Harrison Bader, but here I am.
4: Yeah, that's interesting. Mercury is still in retrograde till August 10th, so some weird things continue to happen. I mean, Shanahan is bogged down in all this challenging information and clerical errors about, the accident. And I just looked up Harrison Bader. It looks like June 3rd, 1994. And, he's been a really playful Gemini in the clubhouse and the dugout. And, kind of play fighting with Tony Vitello brings a lot of energy. But, I would tend to agree with you with that age, drinking late Saturday night into Sunday morning on a scooter. Thank goddess he's okay. Thank the baseball gods and goddesses. But I think that with Mercury retrograde, more accidents tend to occur. And Mercury went retrograde June 29th, came out of retrograde July 23rd, but till it gets back to 100% strength, it's not till the 10th of August. So some strange things will continue to occur. Glad you brought up the full moon as well, Ben.
0: Yeah.
4: Because that can really bring a lot of emotional intensity and highlight things that were previously hidden. The full moon can do that. So there's just like a lot of intense energy. And I'm sure you heard with the trading deadline, I saw Robbie Ray and he pitched a gem, but it might be his last game with the Giants. So there's just a lot of tumultuous energy going on. And
0: the Giants are an odd team because they're a bad team, but they have good players. It's not great players, yeah. But they've got some good, like Luis Arraez is a good player, Robbie Ray's a solid pitcher. It's like they've got a few guys that are pretty good. I can't imagine they're going to actually find a sucker to take Rafael Devers, though. I think they're stuck with him. I don't think he's going anywhere. We'll see. It should be a fun weekend, right, Andrea? A lot of trade. We love trades. Trades are fun. Yeah, it's exciting. New people in different places. That's exciting, yes?
4: Yeah, I should be busy. But if I may mention real quickly, I have an MRI today on Friday.
0: Okay,
4: so
0: all right.
4: Now a militia can send some good vibes and good energy.
0: We're pulling for you, Andrea. Good vibrations to Andrea. Take care of that. I know you've been battling a lot of crap the last couple of years, so hopefully get better here. Calm down. We want calmness. We don't want the craziness. We want a nice calmness here. And that I'm reminded that phrase, may you live in interesting times, is actually a curse. Right, Andrea? It's not a good thing. You want things to be calm. You don't want to be crazy. Crazy, you're not crazy. You want calmness.
4: Well,
0: calmness is good.
4: Yeah, you want your individual chart, to be as calm as possible. And that's why I waited till after Mercury came out of retrograde. I mean, one of my favorite spiritual teachers, Ram Dass, said, for wanting it to be perfect, it never happens. So I had to wait till it was out of retrograde, but I couldn't wait any longer till the retrograde and making it perfect. My Virgo overdoes itself sometimes. So I went with
0: It is true. It's one of those things you got to learn in life, right? You wait. You're like, everything, before I start that business, everything has to be perfect. Before I apply for that job, it's like, it's never going to be perfect. There's always crap that happens, and it's never just going to be lined up. As you like to say, the stars all lined up, the planets all lined up. It's not like that. That's not the reality. So you just got to go for it. You just got to.
4: Right. This is as good as it can get, considering the time frame in which I need to have it done.
0: All right, well, we're pulling for you. Good luck. Hopefully it's not too bad and you get some good news there. Thank you, Andrea. Our friend Andrea sent some good vibrations out to her there in Berkeley, the Astrology Insider. Forget Adam Schefter or Shane.

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13: 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Serious Sean. 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
13: 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It is the Ben Maller Show. A reminder. 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Help us out. Do us a solid. Do us a good mitzvah. Fight the good fight. And every once in a while, get into a cyber battle with various fan bases that can't handle the truth. And they get very upset. And we need your defense. But it's YouTube at Ben Maller Show. Check that channel out. Help us out. And videos will pop up in your feed. And you're not working anyway, so just watch the videos, okay? Thank you. All right, back to it we go. And let's get right back to it with the Insta trivia. We'll do the Insta trivia. And then we're going to have Maller to the third degree. So this is a jam-packed portion of talk radio. There's a lot going on. My God. Lot going on. Here is the Insta trivia. So blank has is for Kathy and Madison. Blank has averaged 8.9 yards after the catch per reception in his career, the highest of any wide receiver in the next gen stats here. That's the modern nerdification of the NFL. Minimum 750 routes, or some of you like to say roots. All right, so that is the Insta trivia. And let's see, what is the answer? At Ben Maller. That is at Ben Maller. Femi, the top Uber Eats delivery driver in the Twin Cities, going with Justin Jefferson is his answer. Maller prop guy says the whitest wide receiver in the NFL, Hollering James. Look at that. He looks good. He's in shape. He's got the uniform on there. Look at that, Hollering James. That's not AI at all. Alf, the alien opiner. The man that modernized the touchdown dance. He had all the swag back in the day. Billy White Shoes Johnson is the answer. Eek in Roseville, Minnesota, going with Mark Duper. Mark Duper. Where's Mark Clayton? Hey, Mark Duper. Mark in Queens, or from Queens, says Blind Scott's fancy new government-subsidized bachelor pad. For Mark, yes, the taxpayers are paying for Blind Scott's life in many ways. What else do we have? Late Night Drug Tester says you are Jessica Williams, who is 37 today. Well, look at that. Mark the Walker, wandering around the streets of Rochester, says Dr. Jack Houseman, who also tried and failed to put his daughter baby in a corner. All right, Hart Lee Dykes from Steeler Nasty. Puka Nacua, guessed by Analog Al. Gary Coleman, the great wide receiver for the, what was it, the Lions, I think it was? Yeah, I think the Lions. From Truck Stop Fungus. That's his answer. What else? Clint Eastwood from Filler Up Phil. Cracker Jack from Trucker Joe, got to have a fall guy. Michael's going with Todd Stoudemire. Phil McConkey from Patrick DJ Spin in San Diego. What say you, Lorena?
15: Lucine Muhammad.
13: No, it's, believe it or not, Debo Samuel is the correct answer. The great Debo Samuel. Here we go. Here we go. Here we go.
4: It's Maller.
13: How about that?
4: To the third degree. This is when Big Ben gets grilled.
13: All right, here we go. Let's get it done right now. Over to the Koopa Loop for the reading of the questions.
2: Max Crosby was asked about the trade that never was this week. He admitted that the Ravens backing out of the trade has added a little extra motivation to go out there and kick ass this season. Ben, do you think the Ravens will regret backing out of the deal?
13: So you've got the micro and the macro. So micro, yeah, because I think Crosby will have a good year this year, and it's really about the macro. The Ravens were betting that they're going to be right in not this year, but the year after. And so they didn't want to get locked in on that. We'll see. You know, doctors are not, medicine is not an exact science, Koopa Loop. Ask Nick Saban and the Miami Dolphins, who passed on Drew Brees, Mr. Hall of Famer Drew Brees. Next!
2: Derrick Henry is entering his 11th NFL season, will be 32 years old, yet he's still among the top running backs in the game. He said this week that the thought of retirement hasn't even entered his mind. Ben, how much longer do you think Henry can go?
13: Well, he should just keep playing until no one's dumb enough to sign him. And they cut the. Remember that famous quote from Roy Campanella, the Brooklyn Dodger guy, said, I'll keep playing until they cut the uniform off me. Realistically, he's got, I'd say, two more seasons. It's an exception to the rule every once in a while. I'd say two more years, unless he's like an Adrian Peterson freak of nature. Next!
2: Former number one overall pick Jadeveon Clowney visited with the Cleveland Browns on Wednesday as he looks for a home for his 13th season. Yeah. But do you think Clowney can still be called a bust?
13: Yes, because he was the top pick in the draft, and you're supposed to be an all-time great or at least a borderline Hall of Fame player. And he's just had a good, long career, not a great career. How'd we do, Koopa Loop?
2: You passed this edition.
13: That is a win to close out the week, baby. Winner, winner, chicken dinner.
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26: No Shohei Ohtani, no problem for the Dodgers.
27: 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This ball's back. It is gone. Into the Seattle bullpen. Dalton rushing. A three-run shot for the Dodger catcher. It is 5-0. Home run number 12 for rushing.
26: AM 570 LA Sports Dodgers Radio Network. They outscore the Mariners 6-2. The Giants snap the Padres' five-game winning streak after coming out on top 4-1. The Red Sox top the A's 5-4. And the Braves held on 5-4 against the Nationals. The Twins are acquiring left-handed reliever A.J. Minter from the Mets in exchange for two prospects. In the NFL, free agent wide receiver Deebo Samuel is signing a one-year deal with the 49ers worth $7 million. And in the WNBA, the Aces defeated the Liberty 104-99. Asia Wilson, 33 points and 10 rebounds. I'm Monty Bolaños.
28: Okay, let's get started.
4: Ben Maller saying this.
13: Now it blows.
4: Saying that.
13: Genetic phone booth.
4: And
13: Billy Crystal.
29: They held a webinar on
13: how not to play the position. He is such a Mr. Softy that he can't play back-to-back.
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0: Lights, camera, action, action, welcome in. It's radio. Why are there lights and cameras? It's another hour of the Ben Maller Show. Just one after another, after another, after another. It just keeps happening and happening and happening as we are in the air everywhere. That's right. Fellow travelers, as we unlock the power of sound, coast to coast, border to border, and beyond, on the vast and immeasurably powerful microphones of FSR emanating live from the waltz. The waltz, your nightly wisdom waltz, guaranteed human, from the world famous Fox Sports Radio studios, where we promise hot take. Queen Roxanne and Tammy in Vegas, Tammy in Montana, Eileen in San Francisco, and Rebecca the Ram fan. They all say, we need hot takes. Calm down. We'll get you hot takes. We're going to get you hot takes. That is going to happen. Absolutely. But our lead this hour from the kingdom of Braun, the kingdom of LeBron. And some of you have the heebie-jeebies when you hear his name, which is good. We get more downloads. And when that stops happening, I'll toss LeBron in the ditch, and we will ignore him, and we will move on and talk about other things. Until that happens, though, the life and times of LeBron, as we dance around in the magic audio box with lame jokes of the week coming up later this hour. So we're hearing now that LeBron James, you might have heard about this as well, and a fledgling cable network that is not doing well. They're laying off a lot of people there in Bristol, Connecticut. They're in advanced talks, described as being at the one-yard line. The one-yard line for a behind-the-scenes documentary series similar to Michael Jordan's The Last Dance, which was a viral sensation of Pandemic Nation a few years back. Now, if you've not been following this, perhaps not, reports indicate that a gaggle of camera people and sound technicians would follow LeBron James with the 76ers in what may be his final season in the National Basketball Association. Now, that report came out, and then the plot thickened as one of LeBron's underlings, a guy that's been riding LeBron's coattails for his entire adult life, Maverick Carter, not a real Maverick, by the way, he quickly denied the report. He spat a loogie on it like a, what's that WNBA team in Seattle? They spit loogies to their fans up there. I don't know what the name of that team is. I saw the clip. You guys kept sending it to me. I don't need to see a middle-aged man spitting a loogie. I'm good on that. Anyway, that's a sidebar. So report said that this camera group would be following LeBron around, you know, last season. Then Maverick Carter came in, denied it on social media, writing, we are not, all caps, not doing anything like The Last Dance. LeBron doesn't even know when his last season is, close quote. So you have The Athletic, one of the top insider guys buried behind a paywall, claiming a Last Dance-style doc. And then you've got LeBron's Cabana boy, Maverick Carter, directly contradicting that report. So that is a good jumping off point. Let's get into it right now. The question, all right, we have a he said situation. You are now the judge. You are now on the jury. Where do you fall on this he said LeBron James Last Dance style documentary report? So my views on this, I've got Svengali, Jersey Mike's, and Molotov cocktail. And we will combine all of these things together, and we're going to make some corn dogs. Delicious, fair corn dogs. Have you been to your local fair yet this summer? It's bouncing around.
1: I did.
0: Yeah. Good lines, good food. If you love fried foods, it's the way to go. Now, what the biggest, I guess, is it's either Iowa or Minnesota. I always hear Iowa's got like the biggest. I got to get to Iowa one of these years for the state fair. I got to do that. Anyway, so my first thought on this LeBron James Last Dance style documentary story, which his guy said, well, it's not that. It has. We're not doing anything like The Last Dance. So the arrow is pointing to the word semantics. That's the word, semantics. That's the word I highlighted, semantics. Now, Maverick Carter did not say there is no documentary in the works. He merely said that they're not doing a Last Dance-style documentary, of course. But he did not deny the collaboration on a behind-the-scenes project, which we assume will be produced by LeBron, which means it'll be you-know-what. LeBron is acting like a little weasel. You little weasel, LeBron. Doing the whole, hey, I don't want to be like Jordan, while prepping to mimic Michael Jordan. Now, since he's publicly rejected multiple times a traditional farewell tour, remember he said, I don't want a farewell tour. I don't need a farewell tour. So it sounds like he's building a theme park, a farewell theme park instead. Every man, woman, and child knows that this won't be the last dance. It can't be the last dance. We're going to call it the last chance. The last chance, not the last dance, the last chance for LeBron to use the Svengali effect to try to convince you that he is Jordan. Now, we had a call the other day from a gentleman in Asheville, North Carolina, who seems like a big LeBron fan, that guy. And he's like, listen, LeBron is, he's giving all kinds of LeBron numbers and this, that, and the other thing, and the whatchamacallit, how great LeBron is and all that. A LeBron documentary produced by LeBron will obviously not be the last dance. It'll be the cha-cha slide, forever two steps behind MJ, the cha-cha slide. Now, Jordan let the cameras watch him. LeBron wants the cameras to worship him. There's a bit of a difference there. And despite all the awards, the Biggie-sized basketball reference page with all those accolades, no matter what LeBron does, he's just not a likable guy. A lot of people don't like him. He won't be much more likable because of this documentary. And it's not really even going to be a documentary. It's going to be a full-blown legacy infomercial. That's what it's going to be. Now, I used to be a huge fan of documentaries. I still like them. I don't like them as much because I've realized as I've gotten older, the bullcrap based on who's producing said documentary. And you don't play it down the middle, and it's really bad. Bad, bad, bad, bad, bad. The Last Dance was a lockdown revelation, right? And it was our political overlords would not allow us to leave our homes, go to work, live our lives depending where you were. Well, I guess in Florida you were free, but in California it was like 2 years of house arrest. And that was the political class giving us let them eat cake to watch that documentary. If you remember, and some of you guys still listen, I get some nice messages from some of you who were listening during the pandemic. We were on the air, had the highest ratings in the history of Fox Sports Radio, not just this show, every show during the pandemic, which says we're not really good at talking sports, we're just good at talking. And during that, we did marble racing, but The Last Dance came out every Sunday, and we would do Maller monologues breaking down The Last Dance because we were looking for crap to talk about. And so I would watch these episodes and then break them down, Zapruder film style. That'll never happen. We hope. We think the world's wised up to the lockdown situation. That will not happen again in our lifetimes. But LeBron is yet again just going to be in second place, and that's it. And as my friend William Shatner used to say, checkmate. Checkmate. All right, now secondly, from a team standpoint, take a few steps back and put this under the Maller microscope. Put it under the Maller microscope. Question, would a LeBron James documentary be a problem, capital P, problem for the Sixers? All right, so the answer on this is 100%. 100% is the answer. We're talking Kardashian-level circus with better lighting, the kind of textbook distraction that makes old, hardened head coaches age in dog years. Arf, in dog years. And the roster gets harvested for content, and it's good luck. Now, fortunately, Philadelphia is coached by a nurse. They actually have a nurse as their head coach, because with LeBron inbound, They don't need a film crew. They're going to need a therapist is what they're going to need. And sure, pro athletes live in the spotlight, but they still get private sanctuary time, planes, trains, automobiles, and locker rooms are often off limits to certain media types. So LeBron, he's going to give these people VIP camera access. It'll strip all that away. And I learned about this years ago. It's called the Hawthorne effect. You ever heard about the Hawthorne effect? Do you know what, you don't know what it is? Okay. Just look it up. It's very interesting. And the Hawthorne effect is, well, I'll give an example. Joel Embiid and the fellas performing for close-ups, acting out for viewers, and obsessing over their personal brand growth and all that stuff rather than behaving naturally, because it's been proven when you're on camera and you know you're being recorded, you act differently. It's called playing to the camera. It's like here on the radio show, before we had cameras, I didn't often put the paper I have in front of me and then wrap it up into a baseball and throw it like I'm the Miz. I didn't do that before, but the camera's in here. It's the Hawthorne effect, so I acted different. I played to the camera. As far as I know, unless you're named Kardashian, you don't want to be filmed constantly. You just don't. What a bloody nightmare that would be. Imagine having filmed nonstop. My God, what a nightmare. All right, now, final thought. To Big Ten media days. That's right, college football. That's a little college football for you. And love the trash talk. Love the bull crap that's coming out right about now, cranking up the hype machine, trying to get you to watch the college gridiron. So the reigning champions, which if I had said 20 years ago, 30 years ago, that Indiana Hoosier football would be sitting in the catbird seat, you'd say, are you out of your freaking you-know-what? No, it's going to be Indiana or Ohio State or Alabama, the usual suspect. No. No. So Indiana coach Kurt Cignetti was the star of the show as he put on the razzle-dazzle. Now, the highlight of highlights, the quote that went the most viral, let's just play the hits, my man, play the hits. This is Kurt Cignetti, the head coach at Indiana, reigning champions of college football. He had a couple of things to say about the Southeastern Conference, a little SEC, Big Ten, back and forth. Here's the Indiana football coach. Take a listen.
1: The Big Ten is the best league in football, and a lot of really good football teams. It's hard to win on the road. Very physical football teams, very well coached. It definitely prepares you for the playoffs. There's no doubt about it. The numbers speak for themselves. I mean, we don't run a hype machine up here in the Midwest. We believe everything's earned, not given. And when we fall short, we say we fell short. We don't cry a river, whine, and complain, all right? And that's why we're the best.
0: Okay, now, of course, the best means as good as all the rest. And so that last part, cry a river and whine and complain. He also took a shot at UCLA, USC, Oregon, Washington, and what are the East Coast teams? Rutgers, Maryland in the Big Ten, right? Took a shot at them because he talked about the Midwest. Well, the Big Ten is a national conference. It goes from the Pacific to the Atlantic and through all the Great Lakes. That's the Big Ten. It's no longer just a Midwestern conference. It's all over. But anyway, let's just play off the money quote. He also boasted about, Cignetti did, the Hoosiers are, I believe, 27-2 the last couple of seasons, the reigning champions. They spanked Alabama, gave them a big beat down there, and they have the nation's longest overall and home winning streak. So the question for the class, and you're in the class, is Indiana coach Kurt Cignetti playing with hot oil by calling Southern Fried Football a bunch of crybabies? Yeah, so I love it. I love the goofing. I enjoy the goofing. I'm a talk show host. I just think it's great. And I didn't watch too much of Ted Lasso. My wife forced me to watch a few of those episodes. And he's got a little of that vibe going. Cignetti does a little bit of that. He's walked the walk. And now he's got the receipts and he's able to talk the talk. And as a talk show host, I like it. Cignetti didn't just poke the Southeastern Conference. He lit a match on a Molotov cocktail and he tossed it into a hay barn in Tuscaloosa is what he did. Right? That's great. A bunch of crybabies. That's essentially what you, when you say, hey, cry a river, whine and complain, that's what you're doing. As far as the hype, I'm going to push back on that. The Big Ten does a lot of hype. There's a lot of hype in the Big Ten. Everyone's in the hype business because of the bane on society that is social media. You all have to do the hype. Do the hype now. Now, for years, the Southeastern Conference was the big bad wolf of college football. They were the Roman Empire, the juggernaut. And now, the analogy, here's the perfect analogy for the difference between the Southeastern Conference and the Big Ten. The SEC was Blockbuster Video in 1996. The Big Ten is Netflix now, and now the SEC is Blockbuster Video now. And Kurt Cignetti is controlling the algorithm. He's the puppet master controlling the algorithm. So they have been harpooned in the NIL era. The Southeastern Conference is getting absolutely mollywopped. They're on the ropes right now, while the Big Ten has stacked not one, not two, but three straight college football playoff championships like pancakes in the NIL era. This is a domination situation. And as the great Mike Tyson famously said, everyone has a plan until they get punched in the face. And the Southeastern Conference has been getting punched in the face lately in these matchups in the playoffs. And Cignetti didn't disrespect them. He told the truth. And that hurts more. That hurts more. So this is, again, in the NIL era, this is an NWO situation, the new world order of college football. There's a new chief, a new king, and that is the Big Ten Conference in general. And the Southeastern Conference right now, while they're still good and there's some spectacle at Southeastern Conference games, it's not the same. And unless they change the playground rules, it will not be the same in our lifetimes. Maybe down the line, but not in our lifetimes. That's it. It is the Ben Maller Show as we make a mad dash. Not it for the Ben Maller Show. If you'd like to be part, you can join us. The lines are open. And say hello at 877-99 on Fox. That's 877-996-6369. Now, we do have a line open, first time in a while. So let's make sure we fill that up there. And we'll get you on as soon as we can. We've got lame jokes, as I said, later this week. Time now for the Maller Riddle today. You can answer this on X at Ben Maller. That's right, at Ben Maller, if you'd like to answer the Maller Riddle of the day. It has been revealed that NBA star Kawhi Leonard has been a long-hidden investor in a controversial blank. You think he'll be playing for the Toronto Raptors next year if he's playing in the NBA? It has been revealed that NBA star Kawhi Leonard has been a long-hidden investor in a controversial blank. That is the Maller Riddle of the day. The answer. We'll get to it, and we will do it next.
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19: He was worried.
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19: 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He flew his mother to California, and they went to a clinic where she got stem cells. And just like that, her hand started to get better. It even cured her arthritis.
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19: For John's mom, the treatment worked. Across the country, in Texas, Elaine Dilley tried to help her mother with stem cells just like John had done.
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0: 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One word after another. 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Now, I am told in North Korea you need a VPN and in parts of Russia and China. 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Thank you. Thank you. All right, back to it we go, and later this hour we will have Big Ben's Lame Jokes of the Week. That's Big Ben's Lame Jokes of the Week coming up a little bit later with our friend the Weed Man. It was his birthday this week, and quite the good time, and we'll take your calls at 877-99 on Fox. That's 877-996-6369. Time now, though, for the riddle of the day. That's right, the Maller riddle of the day, and here it is. It's been revealed that NBA star Kawhi Leonard has been a long-hidden investor in a controversial blank. Yeah, controversial blank. That is the question. What is the answer? And let's see. Mr. Irrigation from Houston says he invested in a communist action figure making company. Oh, look at that. Is that what you got for the holidays there? Mr. Irrigation, what else do we have? Let's see. Femi says he invested in North Korea. Recyclable thongs, if I could speak, that would help from Not a Burner. What else? Investing in a Canadian football expansion team in Mexico. Page down. Maller Prop Guy says Kawhi has invested in a recorded laugh track which features only his laughter and are sold to sitcoms. Yeah, if you're in the sitcom business, that's very good. Alf the Alien Opiner says a vitamin project with, oh, is that David Ortiz there? Look at that. All right, what else do we have? Riddle of the Day, answer from Andy in Lionel Lakes, Minnesota says a controversial investor in a brothel and breakfast. I think that would do pretty well. You go to the brothel, you spend the night, and then you know, I don't think most people spend the night at the brothel, but then you have a nice breakfast.
1: I like breakfast at strip clubs.
0: Do you? Really?
1: Yeah, okay. It's pretty good.
0: Yeah. Rob Parker always tells me that Magic City in Atlanta, they have like the greatest chicken wings. Lou Williams, Sweet Lou, chicken wings, lemon pepper chicken wings. Lou Williams left the bubble to have the lemon pepper chicken wings at Magic City Nudie Bar. There in Atlanta. Eek in Roseville, Minnesota said poutine food truck in Portugal. All right. Big Poppy Life Insurance from Analog Al. That's his answer. What else do we have? Kawhi became involved in a controversial virtual reality furry porn company founded by Fergdog. That's Robbie getting back at Fergdog from previous comments made by Fergdog. Go back if you missed it and hear the podcast there. Robbie's a little hungover, my man Robbie, and he's hungover because he celebrated the Mariners won the championship. They won their championship this week. They won one game at Dodger Stadium, and that is their championship. DJ Spin Patrick in San Diego says they invested in San Diego State men's basketball. Inca Terra says a Saudi Arabian golf tour. Section 8 housing unit in North Boston from Steelers Nasty. That's where Blind Scott lives. Bill's going with Bill the Snowman says P. Diddy is the answer. Mike the Leprechaun says he invested in Dude Wipes. That is the answer. What else do we have? You can't read that. Let's see. Page down here. Our buddy Roberto, the bus driver, going with Blizzards from Dairy Queen. Yeah, that was yesterday's show, Roberto. We've moved on. That was yesterday's show. All right. The answer, Lorena. Do you have an answer, Lorena?
1: Yes, I was going to say that he invested in Bucky's the Beaver's new spa. It's a beaver spa.
0: Oh, interesting. And I notice you're calling it Bucky's, not what you used to call it. It's interesting you've decided.
1: I just
0: want to
1: make sure people know it's the Beaver Spa.
0: Okay, the Beaver.
1: Yeah, it is usually Boosie's.
0: Right. Yeah, you usually say Boosie's, not Bucky's, but yeah. All right.
1: Am I right?
0: Let's see. Unfortunately, no. Apparently, it's very random. Kawhi Leonard has been a long hidden investor in a controversial Rhode Island soccer team, Rhode Island FC, a soccer stadium in Pawtucket. And a bunch of the investors, I guess this is not real popular in that area, part of Rhode Island. I'll have to check with my boots on the ground. You have a guy or girl in Rhode Island, and we've got Jerry. She's boots on the ground there in Rhode Island. We'll have to find out. But it has been discovered that Kawhi Leonard, from what I read, it was like a shell company. And so all these people invested a lot of money, and they're not real happy about it, people there and all that. I don't know the backstory on it too much. But it is controversial, and so there you go. Can't think of a better way to spend your money than at a soccer stadium in Pawtucket. There you go. Miss the Paw Sox. But I like the Woo Sox. I was a little upset when they became the Red Sox AAA team, moved from Pawtucket to Worcester, but I'm cool. They let me throw out the first pitch, thanks to Mike the Leprechaun, so I'm cool. Let's see. What do we got here? Let's go to the phones. Hollering James is in Minneapolis, Minnesota. Hello, Hollering James.
2: Buddy, the Jets. Benny. Benny.
0: James. What is going on? James? What is happening? What is going on? Seriously, what is that?
3: I think he was...
0: sleeping?
3: Yeah.
0: He woke up to say, Benny? How sweet is that? That's wonderful. I'm in his head. Like, he's sleeping. And okay. Put him back on. There's Hollering James, everybody. That's possessed by demons. Possessed by demons. Let's go to a fan favorite, a man who was ahead of the time, and he used to rip apart Bill Belichick before it was cool to do it. The man, the myth, the legend, we call him Tom the Terrible. Hello, Tom the Terrible. Welcome.
4: Good one. I just called up to say one thing. How about them Red Sox? I think they're going all the way this year.
0: Oh, stop. They're not going
4: all the way. Remember how 2018, I said back in May that they were going to win the World Series, 2018, and they did. I'm telling you, they could go all the way this year.
0: Well, they could because the American League sucks. They're not going to win the World Series, though.
4: Yeah, sure they could. They're going to L.A. next, I think.
0: Yeah, this weekend, big series. Yeah, live on national TV.
4: Yankees, what, 4 or 5 games a couple of weeks ago, a week ago.
0: Look, you're fired. You know what you have? You have fever. You have Red Sox fever is what you have. You've got the fever.
4: Yes, I do. I certainly do.
0: But here's the thing. You've been around Tom the Terrible. Don't normally... Yeah. The Red Sox will likely make no trades or nothing major. I know they made one minor trade, and the guy got hurt right away. They're not going to make a major trade. So then the players will be upset. And then... I'm just saying...
4: And they're making trades. They are.
0: Not right major
4: the
0: trades.
4: Right up I'm, to the end. Yeah, they have made a few. I don't know who they are, but they have made a few.
0: Yeah, exactly. If you don't know who they are, this guy Meade,
4: well,
0: I've been paying
4: close attention. I've been listening to the games. They're coming back all the time. They're doing great. Yeah, it's unbelievable.
0: All right.
4: They won about 19 out of 24 games.
0: The Red Sox are still seven games back of the Yankees still, but they are the top wild card team, I believe. They're number two, right? Because the Yankees are technically, I believe the Yankees are the wild card team because Tampa Bay is leading the division. So, yeah, they're the number two wild card team. There you go. All right, fine. Good.
4: I'm
0: so happy. I'm not you. You're Tom the Terrible. Listen to me. You're Tom the Terrible. I'm not used to you being happy. You're Tom the Terrible.
4: Alex, this is,
0: All right. Listen, I love hearing your voice. I love that you're so happy. That's great. Enjoy it. The Red Sox are winning all these games, fattening up their record, and they are six games over 500. That means now they have to keep my old buddy Jim Tracy's son as the manager. I was around Jim a lot when he managed the Dodgers. I love Jim Tracy. Good man. His kid is the Red Sox interim manager. They got to keep him, right? Those are the rules. You got to do it. The Red Sox were terrible, boring, bad. I think the turning point for the Red Sox, and I have not gotten this confirmed, but I believe was when the entire Maller show went to Fenway to watch them play Tampa Bay because they won that game, and we planted the seed that you're not a bunch of sad sack losers, that you're winners, and you can succeed. And because of that, because of the Ben Maller show visiting the Holy Land there at Fenway, the tabernacle of baseball, we inspired this Red Sox team to turn things around.
3: That's kind of true.
0: In many ways, right, Coop? You were wandering around there. We saw Wally the Green Monster. We went to the Cask and Flagon. We had a full Boston experience. A full Boston experience we had. It was wonderful. It was absolutely great. All right, it is the Ben, almost as good as that Hollering James call. Almost as good as that Hollering James call. A lot of reaction from Hollering James. Alf says one of the better calls by Hollering James. No, that's what he said. Some of these I can't read. We're going to have Big Ben's lame jokes of the week. We're going to give it a little time to breathe, a little time to breathe. So right around the bend, we're going to open up the comedy club, and you can react to it, what you like, what you don't like. A lot of you boys like to steal jokes. There's some dad jokes and mostly people just busting weed man hippies' balls. We'll have that to look forward to. Big Ben's lame jokes of the week for the rest of the hour. The comedy club opens. We'll get to that. We'll do it next.
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0: 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You can interact with the Ben Maller Show many different ways. You can call in and say hello that way. Not right now, but we get back to taking calls at 877-99 on Fox. Also on the X machine, that's at Ben Maller. That's at Ben Maller on the X machine. Say hello to Lorena. 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
1: Hi,
0: on X.
1: Phil.
0: Don't talk to me. And Koopa Loop, a Bronco fan. That's a Bronco fan. Your comments can and will be used against you in the court of sports radio. So please, please act accordingly. Yes?

0: Very good. Good job by you. So cue the big open here. This is very exciting. I can't wait to hear the open.
1: Knock, knock. Who's there?
2: Lame week.
1: Lame week who? It's Big Ben's lame joke of the week.
0: Actual jokes by actual listeners to the show. The extended version of lame jokes of the week by request. By request, as we heard Hollering James sleeping like a rock and then saying my name as he woke up to begin lame jokes a few minutes back. And we bring in the birthday boy. It's his birthday week. Weed man hippie Billy in Hollywood, Florida, who's going to play nice in the sandbox. Hello, Billy. Welcome.
3: Hey, Ben. How are you?
0: Have you recovered from your raucous birthday celebration?
3: Yeah.
0: Have you left your house at all this week? Have you left your house at all this week, Weed Man?
3: Not really, no.
0: You've been home. You're a hermit. You used to hang out on South Beach, and you were the party people, your party person with all the... Oh, my God. All right, we're going to change it up a little bit this week, Weed Man. We're going to save your jokes for later. We're going to start with some other jokes. Okay, here we go. What do you call a Maller militia member with Hansen's disease?
3: What?
0: Mike the Leprechaun. George and Uvalde there. And here's another one from George, a good teacher there in Uvalde, Texas. What does Marcel from Brooklyn have in common with cellophane?
3: What?
0: They are both food wrappers. They're both food wrappers. Very funny. All right. Over the river and through the woods is the old way to get to grandmother's house, right? To grandma's house. That's the old way, right? Weed Man?
3: Yeah.
0: Yeah, for Tony Romo, it's drinking everyone under the table. That's how you get to grandma's house right there. That's George in Rochester, Minnesota. What is the difference between Brock Purdy and Kyle Shanahan?
3: What?
0: You can trust that Brock Purdy knows how to lead a winning drive. That's Kurt from Earth. What do Tony Romo, Kyle Shanahan, and Tiger Woods all have in common?
3: What?
0: Well, unfortunately, they can't finish drives. They're not very good at that. That's Noah in Austin. Now, this one came from listener Mark. He did not say where he's from. Mark said, Supermarket Steve's grocery store is raising the price of vodka by a penny to $20 next week. Did you hear about that?
3: Wow, no.
0: Yeah. Apparently, Supermarket Steve's going to party like it's 1999 this weekend. So he's going to have a good time there. Knock himself out. Why is it so easy to weigh fish?
3: Why?
0: Well, they have their own scales. That's why. That's a dad joke, Dan. All right. Why does Lorena like the NIL or like it when NIL is mentioned?
3: Why?
0: Because she thinks it might mean something about nails and polish. Something about nails and polish. That's Michael in Tulsa. Let's see here. Yeah, honestly. Why does Justin Cooper like Tool so much?
3: Why?
0: Because like me, he is one. That's Michael in Tulsa who wrote that in. There you go. How does Andrea, the astrologer, like her steak?
3: Ow.
0: She likes it jumping over the moon is how she likes it. That's Kurt from Earth. Thank you for that. Very nice. This one's from Eric in Kansas. Why did Lucky Tony start playing trombone?
3: Why?
0: So he could tell everyone to check out the tromboner. That's what he wanted to say. All right. And why did Mike the Leprechaun visit a duck pond?
3: Why?
0: Because he's a quack. That's why he's a quack. That's Eric in Kansas again. Now we get to the Weed Man roast. Who really misses Weed Man Hippie?
3: Who?
0: Your cellmates. That's Noah in Austin. Well, a lot of people don't know this. I don't know if you heard. Weed Man went out to eat for his birthday.
3: Yeah.
0: Yeah, you went out to Chick E Weeds is where you went. It's a spinoff. That's Milkman Mike Yeah, that was Milkman Mike in Colorado. You have any jokes, Coop? Any offensive jokes or anything?
2: I do.
0: All right, go ahead, Coop. What do we have here?
2: What did the cannibal do right after he dumped his girlfriend?
3: What?
2: He flushed the toilet. It's from Jeopardy.
4: That's
2: Al.
4: Disgusting.
0: Weed Man loves a good. He loves a good cannibal joke. Yeah, Jeopardy Al, legend. I met him years ago at the Kansas.
2: You want another one?
0: Yeah, back to. Oh my God, back to back.
2: All right. What's worse than accepting aspirin from Bill Cosby?
3: What? Oh,
2: accepting a lemonade from Doc Mike.
0: Whoa, yeah, that's not. I would avoid that. Yeah, yeah. All right. What does Weed Man and Coop? What do Weed Man and Coop have in common?
3: What?
0: They're both high rollers. That's Mike the Leprechaun. Why does Weed Man prefer drinks out of a can rather than a bottle?
3: What?
0: Because after you're done pouring out the soda, beer, or energy drink, it's easier to use a can as a bong than a glass bottle. That's Michael in Tulsa. What is Weed Man Blizzard? What is Weed Man's Blizzard at DQ? What is it?
3: What?
0: It's full of seeds and stems from Eek in Roseville, Minnesota.
4: You got to pick those out.
0: I know. What's the only way Weed Man would win on Wheel of Fortune?
3: What?
0: If the puzzles were about free snacks or free money, that's about it. That's, yeah, right, yeah. All right, let's see here. Did you know that Weed Man's picture is in the dictionary?
3: Wow, really?
0: Yeah, yeah, it's under the word, if you look it up right now, it's under the word bum. That's Noah in Austin. Very good. And last one. Did you know that Weed Man likes? Did you know that Weed Man likes his women the way he likes his bottled beer?
3: How?
0: Tops off, bottoms up. That's Surfer Top, the comedian who has RSVP'd Weed Man. He's going to be at the Mallard meet and greet, and his wife, his lovely wife, will be at the Mallard meet and greet in Vegas in August 29th in Vegas. We are. There you go. Lame jokes of the week.
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0: You heard it on the Red Sox Radio Network. They came back to defeat the A's 5-4 while the Braves held on 5-4 against the Nationals. Without Shohei Ohtani, the Dodgers outscored the Mariners 6-2. The Twins are acquiring left-handed reliever A.J. Minter from the Mets in exchange for two prospects. The MLB trade deadline is Monday, August 3rd at 6 p.m. Eastern Time. And in the NFL, free agent wide receiver Deebo Samuel is signing a one-year deal with the 49ers, the team that drafted him in 2019, and it's worth $7 million. I'm Monty Bolaños.
1: Ben freaking Mallett. Yeah.
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1: 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Here he is, Ben Mallett.

0: Well, it turns out he is not just Baker the touchdown maker. He's Baker the headline maker, which is much more important for our purposes. Much, much more important for our purposes. Welcome in the beginning of another hour of the Ben Maller Show. We are in the air everywhere, literally everywhere, as we are cohorts riding the sonic waves of the late night, early morning hours, coast to coast, border to border, and beyond, on the vast and abundantly powerful microphones of FSR emanating live.
1: Going live!
0: From the charm, the chatter charm. 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So our lead this hour is from Tampa. And that is where Baker Mayfield has said the thing you thought he would say at the time you thought he would say it. And Baker Mayfield saying that he felt disrespected a little bit. If you didn't hear this, perhaps not. We have the audio tape. Rather than me pretend to be Baker Mayfield, let's go to the audio tape, as Warner Wolf used to say. Let's go to the audio tape.
2: Disappointing in that regard to not have, you know, to feel disrespected a little bit. And that's really the disappointing part, to feel undervalued after, you know, thinking you've earned it. This is not a poor me thing. There's a lot of other people that have it way worse off, but I can sit here and look at other quarterbacks and peers and evaluate myself based on that and put myself in certain categories that I deserve to be compensated for that. And I think I'm a franchise quarterback. I've been told I'm a franchise quarterback. It's been said publicly from ownership down here. And so to not have a deal done is very disappointing.
0: All right, so the key part of that, disrespected a little bit and undervalued, and he talked about how everyone said he's a franchise quarterback publicly. So Mayfield announced that all contract negotiations are OVER, that's over, until after the 2026 season, saying neither he nor his agent will revisit talks unless the team properly recognizes his value. Yeah, good luck on that. He criticized the offers, saying that the two-year contract offer that was made his way with low guaranteed money was not appealing whatsoever. And he then said, I'm going to have a really big year, which was rather shocking. Many thought he would say he is going to be so bad he'll be playing for the Winnipeg Blue Bombers by the end of the year. So that is a good jumping off point. Let us discuss the question. What is your reaction to Baker Mayfield saying that he felt a little disrespected, undervalued by the Bucs contract offers? So my take, I've got MySpace, Digital Underground, and West Point. And we'll mix and match all these together. And if I do not say that we're going to have some of the Baba Ganoush and the Gabagool, then Attilio's going to get very upset. I do not want to upset Attilio. He'll be very upset. Attilio will be very upset. So here's the deal. Baker Mayfield, it's kind of like a diary of a wimpy kid, Baker Mayfield. Easy to read children's books with his comments. Mayfield, he talks like a philosopher snubbed by the Royal Society. He does. And I would think at this age, I've been in the radio business. I've had bosses who have kissed my ass. And believe it or not, they must not listen. Said how great I am until I need to negotiate a contract. And then all of a sudden, these tough economic times, you don't have the money. I'm sorry about it. I wish I could pay you more money what you're worth. It's all bull crap. So who cares? You can say you're the franchise quarterback right up your tuchus. It doesn't matter. right? You should know that. It doesn't matter. When they actually pay you the proper amount, that's the moment you know that that's legit, right? Yeah, he says the Bucks offer was not appealing and all that stuff. Let's be honest, though. Most of life is just a series of unappealing offers. It just is. Baker claiming that he's undervalued is kind of like MySpace wondering where everyone went. I don't understand. You don't even know. Some people don't even know what that is. MySpace has been irrelevant for so long. Like, what is MySpace? I don't even know what that is. What is that? Yeah. There was a time long, long ago where MySpace ruled the world. And my friend, the great Karen Kay, retired now radio broadcaster Karen Kay, famous drop. MySpace is huge. And it was huge at the time. Not anymore. So, of course, Baker feels disrespected. This is a guy that wakes up. He stubs his toe going to take a pee in the early morning hours. And he assumes that he's being targeted by his big toe on the left foot. Not the right foot. The right foot's okay. The left foot big toe is targeting Baker Mayfield. So, like, disrespect is basically his brand. That's what he sells. He acts like Tampa tried to pay him in Dunkin' gift cards. He's like, come on. And for now, he's, of course, decreeing another big year, Baker Mayfield. Oh, I'm going to have a big year this year. And look, Baker has had more big year announcements than actual big years. Since I've been doing the talk show, he's played, I was here before him, I'll be here after him, maybe. But Baker Mayfield, this is what he does. I'm going to have a big year this year. Okay. Again, would anyone say, I plan on having a bad year? I plan, like, if I did the talk show, like, next week, I think it's going to suck. I think we'll be bad. My takes will be mediocre. I'll have lukewarm opinions. Don't listen. Who would say that, right? You'd be out of your bloody mind to say that. And so we'll see. I just know there's a lot of people that bet on themselves, and then it blows up. And a lot of these motivational speeches, you end up getting humbled. All right, speaking of being humbled, the Cincinnati football team, that's where we go next. Joe Burrow, good old Joe Burrow. He believes the Bengals' biggest challenge this season, not talent. Do you see this? Burrow claims it's maintaining the intensity that they have going right now in training camp over the long haul. He said day 20 matters far more than day one. Burrow said, if the intensity isn't great, you're in trouble on day one. He said, if the intensity is still there on day 20, that's kind of determines if you're going to be a good team or not. Okay, good. So we can know by day 20. We don't have to watch the whole season. So make sure Baker lets us know the team does not have the intestinal fortitude, and we'll all go to DraftKings and bet a ton of money on the under on the win total for the Bengals, and then we'll be very good. So Cincinnati trying to snap, I believe it's a 3-year playoff drought. Wow. Holy, we suck, Batman. How did that? 3 years with Joe Burrow not making the playoffs? Of course, that's the NFL. Kansas City didn't make the playoffs this past year with Mahomes. He got hurt, though. So 3-year playoff drought after reaching the Super Bowl, my favorite Super Bowl, Rams-Bengals 2021 after the 21 season. And then they got to the AFC Championship game after the 2022 season, they being the Cincinnati football team. So the question, Joe Burrow, he claims that, quote, intensity, close quote, is the biggest roadblock for the Bengals' Super Bowl dreams of 2026-27. How do you decode and parse the words? So using Google Translate, the code for culture, coaching, and a team way too comfortable is what Burrow said. That's the code. He used the code. I typed it in. The culture, he's talking about the culture, coaching, and being comfortable. And really subtly calling out Zach Taylor. Yeah, am I wrong on that? If you're saying that the team is lacking intensity the last couple years, because that's really what you're implying. You're implying, hey, listen, you got to be good on day 20. So you're implying that this is a problem. And that's on a direct reflection on Zach Taylor and his coaching staff. Apparently, Zach is reading bedtime stories, lullabies, while Cincinnati rides along like they're in a Tesla on autopilot, smooth, quiet, and one pothole away from absolute Armageddon. And the Bengals have lacked the juice. They've also lacked defense. And so it does seem like Joe Burrow's calling out Zach Taylor a bit, throwing shade at his teammates for being a bunch of lazy bones. And sure, adding Dexter Lawrence will seemingly stabilize the defense, but they lost Hendrickson, so it's like you lose one, you gain one, and all this stuff. Lawrence is a better player, you would assume, at this point. But Cincinnati's Super Bowl dreams rely on one variable, and it's not intensity. It's not Dexter Lawrence. It's not Zach Taylor. It's Joey Franchise staying out of the injury tent. Since 2023, Burrow has suffered a strained calf, shredded wrist, and a mangled toe. Burrow is basically, he's gone digital underground. He's out there doing the Humpty Dance. Remember that old dance, the Humpty Dance? You don't know what that is. And the team falls around on the field like Humpty Dumpty. And so this is a crossroads season. Mark my words, and I'm never wrong about this. The Cincinnati Bengals, if they go out there and drop another turd this year and ride the vomit comet, Zach Taylor, even the tightwad Bengals will be forced to get rid of Zach Taylor, and that job will open up. Zach Taylor is coaching for his job with the Bengals. And if he doesn't succeed, the team doesn't succeed, he'll be doing another jock coach podcast at Barstool or somewhere else, and that'll be that. All right, last thing. To Miami, Miami, Miami, Miami we go. The Dolphins have a new quarterback. Where have you gone, Dan Marino? Where have you gone, Dan Marino? The new quarterback, Malik Willis. Good old Malik Willis. Yes. Now, the Dolphins are the popular pick by popular people to smell like rotten eggs when they're out there running around on the field. Now, Malik Willis rejected the idea that the Dolphins are approaching 2026 with a tanking mindset. He stated, saying the focus is on winning and improving, despite outside predictions of both doom and gloom. So Willis said that he prepared extensively. He did a little victory lap, holding throwing sessions in Jacksonville. I guess he lives there in the offseason. And the Dolphin receivers building, I love this, chemistry. They're Albert Einstein and whatnot, building up the chemistry there ahead of the start of the season. So on the skepticism about Miami's substandard roster, Malik Willis said, quote, every team has good players. It's just putting them in a position to be successful, close quote. All right, question. How much weight does Malik Willis, the Dolphins quarterback, have saying the Dolphins are not tanking? All right, how much weight does that carry? Malik Willis saying the Dolphins are not tanking. All right, so this, I looked it up. It's not a heavyweight, not a middleweight, not a lightweight. It's a featherweight. In fact, I think this is a helium weight. That's a new boxing division. It's a helium weight. So we get that players are pushing back against the public perception. It sounded like Malik Willis was taking a little jab at the new coach there in Miami, right? He's like, well, we have good players. It's just putting them in position to be successful. That would mean that's a coaching issue, right? Am I wrong on that? Am I reading that? I don't think I am. I'm not, right? If you say, hey, we've got good players, we just need to get them in the right situation. Well, that's on coach. That's on coach. All right, so I understand the public perception being pushed back. But as they say at West Point, if it looks like a tank, it rolls like a tank, and fires like a tank, congratulations, you're watching the 2026 Miami Dolphins. That's what this is. Now, could they be better than we expect? Well, the bar is so low. You have to play the gaslighting game. You have to play the gaslighting game. If you go by the letter of the law, technically, Miami is not tanking. They're just aggressively curating a losing experience. But it's not tanking. It's just, again, they're curating a losing experience. It's all about experiences. You love your experiences. Putting them at 2 to 4 wins, that is what Vegas has them at. So the Dolphins are essentially running a frog-kissing booth. You got to kiss a lot of frogs, And they know they're going to suck. Hopefully a couple of these guys turn out to be good players. The Vegas win total is more like a eulogy than anything else. And they're not that far off. They're very rarely that far off with the Vegas win total. And so they've gutted the roster like a catfish, bottom-feeding catfish at a country fair. And they, the fins, the scales, they've cut away their dignity, everything. Just take a knife, cut it away. And Jaylen Waddle, he waddled off to the Mile High City. Tyreek Hill, he gone. He's injured. Can't play right now, but he's out. And they replaced those guys with the trio. If my notes are right, my depth chart is right, they have Malik Washington, someone named Jalen Tolbert, and Tutu Atwell, who was the number six receiver for the Rams, is now at least a top three receiver in Miami. That is not subtle. That is not subtle. That is putting a neon billboard outside on the highway there in Miami saying, we want a high draft pick. How would you like to live in Florida, Arch Manning? Let us know. Signed, Miami Dolphins ownership. It is the Ben Maller Show. If you would like to be part, there's a line open for you as we begin hour four, taking the phone calls at 877-99 on Fox. That's 877-996-6369. Also on X, at Ben Maller. Give real-time feedback. 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Follow the account at Ben Maller and help us out on that. Later this hour, we have Sports Jeopardy. Straight ahead, the Coop Scoop on entertainment. Hooray for Hollywood. Hooray for Hollywood. We'll get to that. We'll do it next.
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18: The outgoing CEO at Apple has hosted his final earnings call with the company.
19: Tim Cook is leaving a company that's worth 14 times more than when he became CEO at Apple 15 years ago. He'll be handing things off to John Ternus, a longtime Apple employee and head of hardware. Cook's final update to investors includes information on upcoming iPhones and a new leasing program and the company's artificial intelligence strategy moving forward.
18: And you may or may not own Apple stock, and you might be tempted to make some changes to your retirement account when you look at all the action on Wall Street. But Daria Albinger says most experts will tell you, think again.
20: The experts at U2 Finance say selling stocks in a panic can turn a paper loss into a real one. If you have to do something, check your mix. Look at your portfolio to see if your assets match your goals. They also remind us that investing in stocks is usually a long-term strategy, and history shows over time the markets have an upward trajectory.
18: One new survey out says over half of all U.S. workers can't cover a $500 emergency expense from their savings account.
21: The new poll conducted by emergency savings accounts provider SecureSave showed that 55% of U.S. employees do not have enough savings to cover an unexpected $500 expense, and that over 40% have had to skip medical care, meals, and car repairs in the past 6 months because of financial strain. The survey further found that over 25% had no emergency savings at all. I'm Mark Mayfield.
18: And you may be spending less at the dentist's office. Researchers now have a new way to treat cavities that avoids drilling. Michael Kastner explains.
22: A University of Michigan study discovered that a liquid brushed onto cavities stopped tooth decay in more than half of cases with baby teeth. The liquid, called silver diamine fluoride, has been used in other countries, but officials in the U.S. have not yet completed trials proving its safety and effectiveness up until this trial. Tooth decay impacts more than 40% of U.S. children.
18: I'm Monica Nelson with your consumer and business news.
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0: Maller Show. We are glad you have chosen to hang out with us. Don't forget, Fifth Hour Podcast will also be up today. We have the Ben Maller Show podcast, the Fifth Hour Podcast. And since we just promote everything, don't forget to save the date. This is the final day of the month of July. We'll say bye-bye to July, and we'll slide into August over the weekend. August 29th. It's a few Saturdays away. At the very end of August, we'll be hanging out, having a grand old time in Viva Las Vegas. If you've never been to a Maller meet and greet, you got to do it at least once. If you've been to one, they become addictive. It's an addiction. Like JT the Wingman and Supermarket Steve and many others can't get enough of these things. So we'll all be hanging out. A good bonding experience for the Maller Militia. It'll be in Vegas, August 29th. More information when we get closer. Looking forward to it. All right, also on the phones at 877-99 on Fox and on X, at Ben Maller. That's at Ben Maller if you want to be part of the program. And on X, at Ben Maller. Lorena, FSR Tech Queen. FSR
1: Hi,
0: Tech
1: Bill.
0: Queen. Don't talk to me. I'm going to HR if I can find them. I know what state they're in. And Koopa Loop at A Bronco Fan. That's A Bronco Fan. And your comments can and will be used against you in the court of sports radio, so please act accordingly. I love viral training camp videos. The one that I saw, several of you idiots in Arizona sent this to me. I say that with all love and respect. All love and respect, calling you idiots. The Arizona Cardinals, which is, I guess, a team in the NFL, not a good one. So there's some viral video clips of Marvin Harrison Jr., who's built like Adonis. Doesn't often play like Adonis, but he's built like a Greek god. And the video of him dropping multiple routine passes during Cardinal team drills. And this thing's been bouncing around here. And like, does he know how to catch the football? Like, was he distracted by something? What's going on? I don't know. So this is a big turning point season for Marvin Harrison Jr. Third season in the NFL, and a lot of injuries, and not a lot of great performances. This guy was a top five pick in the NFL draft a couple years ago. People thought he should have been the top pick in the draft. There was debate whether he would be the top pick in the draft, and it hadn't gone so well. So we'll see. See how this works out for the Cardinals, because the clips, yeah, it's, come on. My favorite training camp story was when Mahomes was a rookie and he had a horrific practice for the Chiefs. He threw a bunch of interceptions. Not a game, practice. And immediately, like, oh, my God, Mahomes, he sucks. He had a bad practice. And it was, like, he threw like four or five or six interceptions, whatever it was. It was tons. But it was crazy. All right, let's go to the phones. We'll say hello to our friend in Alabama. He's out there picking up the ladies. He's Rico Suave. Ladies, if you want to meet a nice gentleman, his name is 2% Chance, and he's on the air right now. Hello, 2% Chance. Welcome.
2: Man, I appreciate you taking the call.
0: You know, hey, speaking of 2% Chance, did you see somebody found that one-of-one Shohei Ohtani dual logo man card?
2: Yeah, and second highest card next to the Kobe Bryant MJ card, man. I think it, what was it, like $12 million or something he got for it?
0: I think I read $11 million. How about that? $11 million for a piece of cardboard. $11 million. That is insane.
2: Insane, man.
0: Yeah, how about that, man? This is
2: so
0: crazy.
2: My next time in the supermarket, my pickup line is going to be, you know, once I start a conversation, I'm going to say, hey, are you a prison warden? All right, let me make sure I read this right. Excuse me, are you a prison warden?
0: Yeah.
2: let me try this one more time. Excuse me, miss, are you a prison warden? Because you've got my heart locked in solitary confinement. Pretty cheesy?
0: Yeah.
1: I don't know if that's going to work for you. You might have a 2% chance of picking up a lady with that one.
0: Well, it depends. Yeah. You know, if you go to the Squiggly Wiggly or whatever, you know, you might be able to find something down there. But that's a little tough. That's a little tough.
2: Yeah, that's not my style anyways, man.
0: Yeah. Go to the Piggly Wiggly and just hang out. Maybe you'll find something.
2: I go to Publix, man. Publix has got that buy one, get one free, man. I do all my grocery shopping there, save a ton of darn
1: money. I think what you should do, you should stand in the lobster section and look at the biggest lobster tails that they have. And just be like, when a girl walks up, be like, oh, do you like lobster? Be like, nah, I'm just measuring. You know what I'm saying?
0: I think what we should do is help him out. We could have listeners send in like cheesy pickup lines. And since you're experimenting, you're trying things out, you can see what works. This is like, it's like beta testing. You know, you beta test something before you release it out there. And you could beta test it with the fine women of Alabama to see what actually works. I think this is a great idea.
2: Listen, man, most of the women I've met in my life, I met through work, but now that I own my own business and I work alone, and like I said, I don't do online dating, it's hard, but... Oh, earlier today, I called the Covino and Rich Show on this network, and I won a $500...
0: They're very impressed with you, is what they are. Yeah.
2: I hope so, man.
0: What are you going to spend the $500 on?
2: It's a gift certificate. I forgot the name of the company, but they said it's like a new Angie's List. So I can pretty much put it on anything. I could hire a handyman. I could hire a car detailer. I could hire... You probably get damn prostitutes on that thing. I don't know.
0: Yes, I'm sure one of our sponsors is offering prostitutes. Yes.
3: yeah, man, they're called handy women.

0: good one.
1: Thank you, Chance. That's outstanding. Okay. We have had some very interesting advertisers since I've worked here. Very, very interesting. Oh, boy. Okay. How about Covino and Rich, man? When's the last time we gave something big away? It's been a while, hasn't it? I don't think we give like big stuff. Although, it did piss off the company when Mark and Worcester won the bracket challenge. So, one of our... But that wasn't just our show. That was every show. But one of our listeners did win the college basketball bracket.
2: What's our prize budget?
1: It is minus $10. So, we actually have to... We have to pull together $10 to get back to zero, is what we have. Ferg Dog says, have you been following the Junior PGA Championship, Ben? The broadcast team is great. No, I have not. Good for Brian, though. I'm happy, Brian, our old buddy, part of the Fox Sports Radio Alumni Association, Brian Finley. They're in Frisco. Yeah, Brian, he skipped out on the holiday party. He said, we're going to hang out a lot. Don't worry. Just can't go to the holiday party. He's ghosted me, so, which I'm fine with. I'm fine with that. I'm okay with that. I don't like social events anyway. Let's say hello to...
2: Hey.
1: There he is right there. I'm going to drop a piano on him. Let's say hello, or a crowbar. Let's say hello to Marcel in Brooklyn. Hello, Marcel.
3: Why, good morning, Ben, Lorena, and Coop de Loop. Good morning to all of you. And your Coop Scoop on Entertainment there, sir, is not go far anywhere soon, but we'll be right after this.
1: Well said. Now, you want to take a call, Marcel? Would you like to take a call?
3: Oh, get ready, folks. He is the total enemy of mine.
1: How do you know who I'm on?
3: It's not the leprechaun anymore. It's Mike the Idiotcon from Boston.
1: Wow. Is he looking at my board? How did he know that? Mike the leprechaun. What's going on?
4: He has ESP, extra smelly poops. That's probably hard. Anyway, Marcel, let's be friends.
3: What in the world are you saying?
4: I said, can we be friends? You should, like the army, they have to do a testosterone test.
3: Whoa!
4: You should be volunteering.
3: Break it down there, idiot con. One, we are not friends. Two,
4: we can all get along. We can't.
3: No.
4: Marcel, I heard you got a new job.
3: Is it true that Mike and I are enemies?
4: No.
1: You are according to you, Marcel, you are mortal enemies. You are to the death enemies. You hate each other's guts. And you would like to.
3: I blocked some of Boston's names, like Mike the Idiot Con and Blind Scott. And last but not least, Mike in New Hampshire. They are total New England worse. And Blair, too, in Maine. They're enemies. And they're our villains.
1: I understand. Yes, I got you. All
4: Marcel,
1: right.
4: Marcel, I heard you got a new job. I heard you got a new job as a test crash dummy.
1: Okay.
4: Is that true?
1: All right. Thank
3: you. That's enough there,
1: Marcel, can you do the big introduction? Coop's standing by, and I'm going to be fired if you guys keep talking.
3: Tear
1: so
3: down the idiot con, people, because... Yeah. The Coop Scoop on Entertainment. It's a Friday tradition, and hooray for Hollywood! Lorena, my friend, hit the music, and it starts now. Justin Cooper, all yours. Tear down the idiot con!
2: Thank you, Marcel.
1: It's so worked up.
2: Yeah.
1: It's very odd.
2: All right, we're going to start this edition of Coop Scoop on Entertainment with some entertainment news. Apparently... There is the movie Clueless from the 90s?
1: Yeah, didn't you like that movie?
2: Yeah, I like that movie.
1: You were a big fan of the lead actress.
2: Alicia Silverstone? Yeah.
1: I remember you were like a fan of her. She thinks she's a lovely lady.
2: Yes, absolutely. And she will star in this sequel series that is coming to Paramount Plus, a Clueless sequel series.
1: How old is she? She's got to be around your age, maybe.
2: No, she's older for sure.
1: She's older.
2: Yeah. Let's see. She is 49 years old.
1: Oh, okay. She's close to my age. So, hold on a second. How pissed are you on a scale of 1 to 10, Coop, that they're bringing her back? When did Liar Liar come out? What year did
2: 97.
1: This Clueless came out in 95. Where is Liar Liar would be the perfect movie for the social media.
2: They've done it for everything except
1: why have they not brought back Liar Liar, Coop? It makes no sense.
2: That is a, it's a good
1: somebody
2: question.
1: Somebody over there at Warner Brothers. Who made the movie originally? Was it Warner Brothers?
2: Universal.
1: Somebody at Universal needs to bring back a Liar Liar sequel. It's perfect. Coop will be the dad, and then we'll bring back all the characters. It'd be wonderful.
2: I couldn't agree more. That would be fantastic.
1: Yes. All right.
2: But so in this sequel series, she is now a successful businesswoman, and her daughter is going into high school, and she finds that parenting a teenager makes her feel clueless all over again.
1: Oh, ooh.
2: Yes, good stuff. So,
1: great writing.
2: I believe.
1: Let me guess. In the middle of it, Spider-Man will appear because they got to get Spider-Man.
2: Production doesn't start until 2027 for that.
1: Okay.
2: Speaking of Spider-Man, let's go over to the theaters this weekend. Premiering today is Spider-Man Brand New Day.
1: Oh,
2: yes.
1: My Spidey-like senses tell me that'll be the top movie this weekend, Coop. That's it. And then we'll keep making more Spider movies, and it'll just keep going.
2: That's correct. And if you are a fan of Coop Scoop on Entertainment, you've known that for a couple years now, a few years maybe even. I've been kind of over the whole Marvel movie craze. It's just too much. It's too hard to follow. But I do like the Spider-Man movies a lot, and so I will be checking this one out. Tom Holland, of course, returns as Spider-Man. Zendaya as MJ. And Sadie Sink will be joining the cast from...
5: She's from Stranger Things. She's the redhead.
2: That is correct. Good job, Lorena.
1: Okay. I mean, I saw Stranger Things the first season. I have not watched
2: it. No, she's not even in the first season. She comes later on.
1: Okay. I guess I don't know who she is.
2: Yeah. All right. Moving over to television real quick. First, we have a new show on Netflix. It's already premiered. It is called The Bombing of Pan Am 103. Now,
1: that's a family film.
2: Yeah. This is a miniseries that dramatizes the 1988 terrorist bombing of a commercial flight over Scotland and the subsequent investigation into the attack's origins. And this one's getting pretty good reviews as a miniseries on Netflix that's available right now to stream in its entirety. Then later in the week, and I believe it's, let me just double check here. Tuesday, August 4th, we have the premiere of Hard Knocks training camp with the Seattle Seahawks.
1: Oh, man. Nostradamus is counting down the days there. He's got this. He's got a massage that day. He's going to watch that. Oh, my God. It's like porn for him.
2: That's right. HBO, yeah. 9 p.m. or stream on HBO Max. Now, I know that with Hard Knocks, they say that every team eventually has to do it, right?
1: Allegedly.
2: Now, I feel like almost every team has done it at this point except my Broncos. I've never watched a minute of Hard Knocks except for like the clips that you see online.
1: Yeah.
2: But when they finally do the Broncos, I will watch.
1: See, Hard Knocks is like watching HGTV. You know how every episode of Love It or List It is the same? It's the same concept. It's like the same outline, and then the players are obviously a little different. But it's the same. It's cookie cutter. Anything bad they cut out. So it's like all these guys complaining about Hard Knocks. It's harmless.
2: Yeah, harmless. I agree. Yeah. Last but not least.
1: Here we go.
2: On Wednesday, August 5th, we have the return of Ted Lasso to Apple TV.
1: The new Ted. I saw him at the World Cup at the end there. He was out there on the field. Ted Lasso.
2: Yeah, probably promoting this. Returning after a 3-year hiatus, and we thought the series was over. We thought it was the series finale and it was done, but they are bringing it back, and this time he is coaching a women's soccer team.
1: Ah, mm-hmm. Okay.
2: Yes. So that will be available on Apple TV streaming weekly through October 7th, and that is Coop Scoop on Entertainment.
1: There it is, and that'd be, and we move on. Sports Jeopardy. 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

0: 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A reminder that today, this Friday, you get 4 hours. We've been here all night slaving away over the hot microphones of Fox Sports Radio, and that on-air light is like a sun lamp. It's wild. And so please give us a listen on the Ben Maller Show podcast. A lot of you guys tell me, I only get up for the last hour of the show. I got to go to work. I'm beating the traffic. So listen to the Ben Maller Show podcast. Also, the fifth hour podcast, a global exclusive. We're going to beat Joe Rogan and all those other podcasts and downloads on the fifth hour podcast today. And if you like it, that's great. And we'll have new episodes on Saturday and the mailbag on Sunday. So that is the way that it works. So check out the fifth hour podcast, the Ben Maller Show podcast, and also the best of version. It's been cannibalized. And Ryan in Shrewsbury tells me that the best of version today is -3 seconds. So you will actually get 3 seconds of your life back if you listen to the best of version of the podcast today. It was that bad a show. Back to it we go.
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1: Ben Maller.
0: Let's welcome in our contestants. We've got Joe in Maine, who's going to be one of our contestants. Hello, Joe.
5: Good morning. How are you?
0: Hello, Joe. You're up early today. You're ready to get going here, my man. Are you working? You just hanging out? What's going on with you?
5: I'm at work. I just got to work and packed my car. We're ready to go.
0: All right, let's do it. All right, you're going to be one of my contestants, Joe, and you will be going against Robert, who I believe is in Southern California. Is that right, Robert?
6: Yeah.
0: Robert? All right.
6: Good morning.
0: In the valley there. Very nice. All right. You're up also. You've been up all night, though, right, Robert, I would assume? No? Yeah.
6: I just started working about an hour ago.
0: Oh, you did? Oh, you got worse hours than I have. Okay. What kind of work do you do?
6: Truck driver.
0: Oh, nice. Okay. All right. Well, here we go, gentlemen. Let's get started here. The categories are Toasted Like Tony and Nickname Game on Sports Jeopardy. Joe in Maine, who's at work. Joe, help us out. Tell us which category you want.
5: Let's go Nickname Games.
0: All right. By the way, what kind of work do you do, Joe?
5: Well, I do two jobs. I just got done working one at like 10:30 last night at a tugboat restaurant in Booth Bay Harbor. I'm a server, and right now I am a maintenance person at an assisted health living place.
0: Oh, look at you. You're hustling. I love the hustle. You got to get that money, right, Joe? You got to hustle. Got to work those hours.
5: Exactly, you do.
0: Good job by you. Good job. All right, here we go. Nickname game. Your name is your buzzer, gentlemen. I will give you the nickname. You tell me the athlete it belongs to. $200. Your name is your buzzer. Black Mamba.
6: Robert. Oh, Joe.
0: Robert.
6: Kobe Bryant.
0: Yeah, you better get that right or Coop will hang up on you. All right, here we go. I'll give you the nickname. You tell me the athlete it belongs to for $400. Big Poppy.
6: Joe.
0: Yeah, Joe. Joe.
5: David Ortiz.
0: Yeah, you better get that right or we would have hung up on you. All right, here we go. Nickname game. I give you the nickname. You tell me the athlete it belongs to. The Minister of Defense for $600.
6: Robert. Reggie White.
0: Yeah, good job by you, Robert. The legend for the Packers and Eagles a million years ago. The Minister of Defense. $800. Here we go. I'll give you the nickname. You tell me who it belongs to. They're calling him the original Iceman. The Iceman.
5: Joe. George Gervin.
0: Yeah, good job, Joe. Basketball, George, not Caleb Williams in Chicago. No. George Gervin. All right, $1,000. Last one in this category, gentlemen. Your name is your buzzer. Nickname game. I'll give you the nickname. Tell me the athlete it belongs to. The Hawk. The Hawk.
6: Robert. Andre Dawson.
0: Yeah, Andre Dawson, MVP for the Chicago Cubs in the 80s. Montreal Expo. He runs a cemetery now. He works at a cemetery. All right, here we go. Toasted Like Tony. These athletes have all been arrested for DUI. $200. This legendary athlete has had at least 3 highly publicized car accidents. 2 of them led to a DUI arrest.
5: Joe. Tiger Woods.
0: Yeah, Tiger Woods. Look at you. $400. This NBA and broadcast legend had a blood alcohol.
5: Joe.
0: Yes.
5: Tony Romo?
0: No. twice the legal limit when he famously admitted to speeding because he was rushing to meet a woman to have some hanky-panky, we'll say, for the kids.
6: Mark Albert.
0: No. I like your answer. That's funny. Charles Barkley told the cop he was speeding because a lady was waiting for him there. Very nice. All right, let's go to the $1,000 one. This slugger led the AL and RBIs three times in the mid-90s, but it was his It was 18 years after he retired in 2000. Wait.
6: Albert Bell?
0: Yeah, you got it right. Joe, you won. Oh, my God, you win, Joe. Oh. Albert Bell, Cleveland Indians. You got it.
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18: Spider-Man Brand New Day looking to secure one of the biggest openings ever this weekend. The fourth film in the Tom Holland-led series looking to make between $260 and $280 million in its first weekend in theaters. Some projections have the movie crossing the $300 million in North America in its first 3 days. Billie Eilish's newest tour movie is coming to Paramount Plus. The streamer announcing Billie Eilish Hit Me Hard and Soft, the tour live, is coming to the platform August 6th. The movie was released in theaters May 8th and has grossed $10 million in the U.S. and Canada. Netflix new docuseries, The Idaho Murders College Nightmare, revealing new details in the shocking University of Idaho murders case.
19: The series includes emotional 911 audio from surviving roommates who initially believed their friends had simply passed out. It also reveals that friends of the victims learned about the killings through a campus-wide text alert before receiving details directly from authorities. Another chilling claim comes from surviving roommate Dylan Mortensen, who says she heard an unfamiliar man say, "You're going to be okay, I'm going to help," in a strange tone. The three-part documentary is now streaming on Netflix. I'm Monica Nelson.
18: RFK Jr. stepping into the kitchen. The Health and Human Services Secretary has a new cooking show aiming to teach Americans how to cook with the agency's new dietary guidelines. 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That's entertainment. I'm Jennifer Polsoni.
20: Peek-a-boo. 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Smile.
21: Smile, buddy.
20: Come on. Smile. Oh, honey. He's still not smiling.
21: Maybe he's not a smiler.
20: Yeah. Maybe he's just not a happy baby.
21: Maybe he's just being a boy. You know how boys are.
20: Or maybe he's teething. Oh, poor baby. I think his gums hurt.
21: Maybe he's just tired.
20: Or maybe his tummy hurts. He didn't eat that much.
21: Maybe he's not ticklish.
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0: I'm Doug Russell. It's day three of Packers training camp. One injury note, cornerback Keyshawn Nixon returned Thursday after slightly tweaking a hamstring off the field on Wednesday morning. Now, one element of the team's defense will be an inside linebacker, where now Las Vegas Raider Quay Walker's athleticism gives way to newcomer Zaire Franklin's veteran savvy. How he'll pair with budding superstar Edgerrin Cooper should be interesting, but that's not what this early in camp is for.
1: Right now, we're all focused on learning a new system, and there's a natural evolution, I would say, in our game every year with an idea of what you think it's going to look like and where it goes to. I think we're kind of working through that process right now.
0: Packers coach Matt LaFleur. The Brewers took Thursday off after getting shellacked Wednesday afternoon in San Francisco. Tonight they're down the coast in Anaheim taking on the Los Angeles Angels. Shane Drouin will pitch against Ryan Johnson. First pitch just after 8:30. The huddle starts now. I'm Doug Russell on Fox Sports Radio, Wisconsin.
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7: West left slot, 323 wide, stick on one. Ready, be alert for blitz. If it looks like man coverage, I'll check. I'll go 210. We got a cut and crack. Now it's cut and crack. Red right, 18, bob on one. Ready, cut him and crack.
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16: Good morning, 5 o'clock club members. Time for a little roll call on a Friday in the good land. You've stumbled into the huddle. 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No matter how early it is, I'm Drew Olsen. Armin is off today. Billy will be in on his way up to training camp. Hunter Baumgart is on the ones and twos today. And Hunter, I have to say, the other day, I was at the ballpark. I was in the little reporter's room. And a friend of ours came in. His name rhymes with Kurt Hoag. I'm like, hey, what's up, Kurt? He's like, hey, Drew. Last night, we were watching Hunter dance party videos for no reason whatsoever. And I'm like, that's a random thing, but I'm here for it. And it warmed my cockles. I was laughing.
17: So. It lives on.
16: It lives on.
17: Yes, that was, a point in time and a period in time that I think people enjoy cherishing.
16: Yes. I don't know about you'll cherish it, but
17: people do enjoy cherishing. Hey, it was fun. So it was fun, and yes, we were reminiscing a little bit around the dinner table in the media dining room the other night.
16: And then someone just called it up.
17: Spencer, our friend Spencer, was the one who enjoyed calling it up, and it was a Christmas
16: A2
17: one.
16: Spencer?
17: Yeah, it was a Christmas one too. So you had like All I Want for Christmas Is You. They played actually over the in the stadium that night, which we were trying to figure out why. But
16: was it July 25th?
17: No. So we were trying to decide.
16: Was it Christmas in July?
17: Right.
16: For those who weren't with us back then, back when there was a Drew and KB show, and Hunter was the erstwhile young producer who came down from a station, having worked in Rhinelander and lived in Tomahawk, or worked in Tomahawk and lived in Rhinelander. I get that.
17: Right. Worked in Tomahawk, lived in Rhinelander.
16: Well, when you came down and we heard that on your own show, you had something called the dance party, we're like, well, you got to bring that here. And I don't know. I probably would have let it go right away, but my partner at the time was smitten with the bit. And the way you committed to it, And especially when we started doing more video stuff and putting it out on social media, because otherwise it would just be playing a couple of dance songs in the 5 o'clock hour. But
17: right.
16: It was a fun time. Hunter did it for about a year, and then it sunset after that.
17: Mm-hmm. Did a couple. I mean, we took it on the road too. We took it to Summerfest. We took it.
16: We had a sunburn bowl in the Dominican Republic where you were dancing via Zoom with about 20 people.
17: Yes. So
16: we were way drunker and way more sunburned. But yes, yes, it's all part of history. It's there. It's nice that it's the moment is remembered.
17: Yes, for sure. And Kurt Hoag joined me on Milwaukee Baseball Tonight last night, which I appreciate.
16: It all comes full circle.
17: It really does.
16: Sure you guys were talking about the potential for the Brewers to make trades. They didn't make one.
17: No.
16: Since we left the airwaves at 8:01 yesterday. There were no trades yesterday or by the Brewers.
17: Right.
16: There was a trade with the Mets.
17: Yeah, really the only trade that went down yesterday and the Mets started their sell-off was A.J. Minter, reliever heading to the Twins for a couple of prospects.
16: Yeah, which is wild because they got a guy back, a prospect named Bruin Agbayani. Okay. He's the son of former Mets phenom Benny Agbayani, the Flying Hawaiian. So he is now the Mets' number 22 ranked prospect, but he's back. So that's a great story. If he ever makes it to the big leagues, there's a lot of reporters there that really liked covering his dad. And he's 19 years old. He was the Twins' 29th prospect. So
17: the Twins are buyers, everyone. Yeah. Much as maybe people wanted Joe Ryan to be in a Brewers uniform or to be on their team.
16: And I heard mention of Byron Buxton, too.
17: Mm-hmm.
16: Looks like the Mets are buying. So they've decided now.
17: Twins are buying, yep.
16: I mean, Twins are buying, yeah. It appears like the Scooble sweepstakes, I was reading a Robert Murray piece.
17: Mm-hmm.
16: And it appears like, yeah, the Dodgers, if they want him, they'll go get him. Because they've got the prospects and the money, and it's not a rental because they can afford him. And they have to look, like, put it this way. Do the Dodgers need Tarik Skubal to win the World Series? No.
17: No.
16: Absolutely not. But would they like him? Yes. Who wouldn't?
17: Right.
16: Do the Dodgers go get everybody they can because money is no object? Yes.
17: Mm-hmm.
16: Would it help the Dodgers prevent the Brewers or anybody else from getting Skubal? Yes.
17: Right.
16: And as they read the tea leaves, if Otani's arm troubles linger and he can't pitch next season, well, there's a top flight starter to take his place.
17: That too.
16: So it's like everything fits for them. It's like it's an embarrassment of riches. They don't need him to win the World Series. They'd still be favored if they don't get him and somebody else does. But if they get him, you just got to go, oh man, just call the engraver and start loss and start the trophy engraving because they're going to be tough to beat.
17: I saw an article yesterday, I think it was Fox News, that said, the Tarik Skubal trade to the Dodgers would officially ruin baseball. And I'm like, well, I mean, you're not totally far off. It wouldn't ruin the sport, but I get where you're going with that because obviously it's one thing for the Dodgers to be able to go and buy all the free agents on the best free agents on the market. It's another for them to trade in season and do that again. And the thought probably would be, and I think I saw already that the Dodgers would be his preferred landing spot in free agency. Well, it'd give you a few month head start, maybe win a title with them and say, you know what? I think I like it here. I want to stay in LA and pitch for the Dodgers under my next extension. And the Dodgers would be able to do it. Of course, the lockout is looming, so we don't know what exactly baseball will look like next year and beyond, but you can have a pretty good guess that even with a major change, if you say the salary cap happens, you're still going to have things that are grandfathered in. It's going to take time to get all that squared away, so they would still be the front runners probably to sign Tarik Skubal in that world.
16: The Derby includes the Dodgers, Brewers, Cubs. Cubs, yikes.
17: Yeah, don't want that.
16: And the Rays. And I guess the Braves are on the fringe of that, too.
17: Mm-hmm.
16: Now, Robert Murray has a piece where a lot of other people are speculating about the packages that would take to get Skubal from the Tigers.
17: Yeah, we'll get to another package here after we hear what Robert Murray has.
16: Yeah.
17: One was going viral yesterday.
16: Well, and Murray said the Brewers would receive Tarik Skubal for all of 2 months in a CC-type deal.
17: Right.
16: And they would give up Shane Drouin.
17: Okay.
16: Luis Pena, 19-year-old, who's not far from, who's a rising prospect, but
0: a year or two away.
17: Yep. Number two away. Prospect in the Brewers system.
0: Yep. And Luis Lara. Who's already the Brewers right fielder and is signed to a multi-year, multi-million dollar deal who the Brewers have committed to and like.
17: Man.
0: Who has kind of already made a lot of fans.
17: That seems like a realistic trade package, though.
0: It does. And I know I'd feel better if it was like Frelick in there instead of Lara. That's me.
17: See, that's an interesting one. Would you rather see Frelick or Lara go? I think right now Frelick means more to that clubhouse, and we've seen what he can do. Obviously, offense has not been as good this year. Defense is still really good.
0: Yeah, but they'd be getting an established starting major league player with playoff experience and a gold glove. I mean, Lara's,
17: right. Oh, totally.
0: And Lara's going to be good for, and he has more control.
17: Yeah. But
0: Frelick's not exactly a bolting out the door anytime soon.
17: Right.
0: So you'd get like 3 years of Frelick.
17: Yep.
0: I understand why they'd want Drouin, because he could go right in their rotation and be there for a couple of years.
17: Yeah.
0: And he has the prospect that you get that, you know, hopefully a present you get to open in 2 years. And then you need one other element there.
17: I'd be more okay giving up Drouin than I would be Logan Henderson. If
0: me
17: I'm
0: too.
17: The Brewers, I think, you know, as good as Drouin has been, and I think he could be a really good bullpen
0: arm. He's got a high ceiling. He looks like he's, yeah.
17: He does, but
0: gotta,
17: I think
0: when
17: Henderson,
0: you, young players,
17: they
0: you
17: got to
0: look at him when they're good, right? You don't look at him when
17: they
0: scuffle and walk guys and stuff, but like, look at him when he's good.
17: Mm-hmm.
0: And, I mean, he's 27, so he's peaking, but I mean, his ERA is what, 3.5? He's pretty
17: good. He's been good. He starts tonight against the Angels. He's been good, and he's been a reliable guy in that starting rotation, but the age has something to do with it as well, where you're going to have more years of Logan Henderson. I mean, Brandon Sproat is probably of the three, the one you probably could say, yeah, we'd like to give him up, but I don't know if the Tigers necessarily want a guy who's an over five ERA. Speaking of trade packages for Skubal, did you see what Steve Phillips said on MLB Network Radio yesterday?
0: I heard about it. I was wondering if they were drug testing at MLB Network.
17: Do you want to hear the clip here?
0: Okay. Yes.
17: This is Steve Phillips, of course, former GM of the Mets, and he was on Major League MLB Network Radio yesterday proposing what the Brewers would have to give up for Tarek Skubal. Hint, it may be the whole team.
9: They're going to have to give up Jesus Made, the top prospect in the organization to get him. And they're likely going to have to give up Luis Lara as well. Luis Lara, who's in the big leagues right now, who's got great plate discipline at the minor league level. He's been a really nice producer and off to a decent start in his big league career. I think those two are going to have to lead the way in the deal. And it may include Luis Pena as part of that, too. I think they'll get away with not putting Cooper Pratt in since he's on the major league roster. Then I know they don't want to give up a starter in the big leagues. But Lara is up there. But I think they can afford to give him in the deal. And so I think it's going to be a monster trade that they're going to have to go up major league ready talent return. But they're also going to want some pitching. And now whether that is Aaron Ashby is some part of that, too. But I think that Ashby could be something. If I'm the Tigers, I want Ashby coming back in the deal because I know he's that long reliever getting all the wins, but I think he's a potential starter, and he would be part of that package too, bringing back a major league ready pitcher in return.
17: So Steve Phillips is saying the Brewers would have to give up Jesus Made,
0: the number one prospect in all of baseball.
17: In all of baseball. Luis Pena, the number two prospect, and Luis Lara, number two prospect in the Brewers system. Luis Lara, who is the fourth-ranked prospect in the Brewers system, plus Aaron Ashby.
0: Isn't Luis Lara beyond prospect since he's already the starting right fielder for
17: a
0: big league?
17: He is, but technically
0: team.
17: I think he counts as a prospect still.
0: I guess.
17: But he's saying three of your top four prospects, and I guess maybe the other guy in that top four in Cooper Pratt could stay with the Milwaukee Brewers. Oh, and then you're going to give up Aaron Ashby.
0: Yeah.
17: That's unrealistic. That's where you look at Robert Murray and you say, okay, that package makes more sense.
0: My lifelong friend, Andy in West Bend, who's a Tigers fan, he texted me when Phillip said that yesterday. And Andy's been, he watches the Brewers because his family watches the Brewers. He watches every Tigers game. And if there's a Brewers game on and there's no Tigers game, he'll watch the Brewers.
17: Sure.
0: And he, for the last couple weeks, has been doing a dive and educating himself about Brewers prospects.
17: Okay.
0: In the eventuality that there could be a trade between the teams. And he agrees the Brewers have a deep farm system, a lot of people that he likes. But he sent me that proposal yesterday.
16: from Steve Phillips. Steve Phillips just went on the air on MLB Network and said the Brewers would have to give up Mate, Lara, and maybe Ashby for Skubal. Is he suffering from a concussion?
17: Right. Like, that's what? Coming from a Tigers Even, fan.
16: That's coming from a diehard Tigers fan who wants the biggest return possible for Skubal.
17: Right.
16: Like that's... Now, if Skubal had 2 to 3 years of control or 100%. Two with an option, then I could see it.
17: Yes.
16: Right?
17: Yep.
16: If you had him for a couple of years, but in Milwaukee where you're going to have him for 15 maybe starts,
17: mm-hmm.
16: That's, it just is untenable.
17: And I'm not saying...
16: And Ashby's such a big part of their blueprint for everything they do right now.
17: That too. Not that he's untouchable, because I could... You know, if you said, Hunter, who do you want to give up right now? Ashby right, or well, Henderson? I almost would lean
16: Ashby. I would lean Ashby.
17: Because he's been worked so much.
16: Because D.L. Hall's kind of coming back.
17: Yeah, and you could probably slot him in there,
16: He would hopefully, but Ashby's been such a big part of what they do. He's part of their blueprint right now.
17: He is.
16: Because if they go to a playoff game and you have, you know, you hope for Miz to go 7.
17: Yep.
16: And then, like, Ashby, Uribe, and McGill, like, that's the
17: and
16: blueprint.
17: That's something I think is being overshadowed right now, too, is they kind of need a leverage reliever
16: they
17: as do. Well.
16: They need someone in that 7-8-9 mix.
17: It is. And as much as we're talking about the starters and, Freddie Peralta or Kevin Gausman or Robbie Ray or whoever you want to name, and, of course, Tarek Skubal, all those conversations, at the beginning of trade deadline season, I was kind of like, I think reliever's their biggest need. Just another one of those leverage relievers. Now, it doesn't look like Mason Miller is going to be moved out of San Diego, and he has years of control. So you're talking a huge package if you're going to try to get the best closer in the game. Don't think that's realistic. So do you try and go get more of a mid-level or obviously to the highest level of Mason Miller, because he's probably your best reliever in ball right now. But get someone else who can come in and be that 7th, 8th inning guy, and then it extends your game, especially down the stretch if you're trying to rest some of those young guys and not maybe have them go as deep into games. You want a more high leverage reliever if you're in a close game. So I think that's still a very high priority if I'm the Milwaukee Brewers, as much as Skubal is fun to talk about. But yeah, that package was... Whew, 3 out of your top 4 prospect. Again, if you had more years of control, if you're getting Skubal for a couple more years, I would understand that. But that is like, okay, come on now. And Ken Rosenthal yesterday is like, yeah, they don't need to give up Jesus Madej for Skubal.
16: No. Mason Miller was asked about his status. And the Padres are in the wild card race, but they're 500.
17: Yep.
16: They're not good. The run differential's not good. There's not a lot of indicators that they're going to be like... They could. They're one of those teams that could make the playoffs, but not expected to win a series or make a deep run.
17: Sure,
16: right. So, I mean, anything can happen. You can get hot, whatever. But Mason Miller, since he knows about being traded because the A's traded him, and you know, having a great closer on a bad team, as we say, is like parking that Lamborghini outside your double wide trailer. Like you just it doesn't fit.
17: Right.
16: Right. It's like, well, why? So you can win 70 games instead of 60 or so you can win 85 instead of 78.
17: Mm-hmm.
16: Doesn't make a lot of sense. But, you know, the Padres are winning a little bit. They seem to be posturing that they will buy, and they've spent money. We know that. But Mason Miller was asked about it, and he said, I love it here. Well, he said that back in April about I love it here, and my wife and I love it here. Now, San Diego is a good place. If you have a lot of money, it's a great place to live.
17: Sure.
16: Special place to live from a city's perspective. Also, the stadium, the fans, beautiful place to play. We do like it here. But he also knows that everybody looked at last year's trade as a big prospect haul, kind of setting the bar, if you will. Everybody has different ways of evaluating and evaluating talent. It's a hard thing to do. But if somebody wants to give up the world to get me, I'm sure that it has to be a yes. So he's saying, like, he's realistic enough to know that, well, the Padres, if they get blown away by an offer, that they would move him. But they're not motivated to do so.
17: No, and I kind of think, honestly, that Steve Phillips' proposal is more along the lines of what you'd have to give up to get Mason Miller. Not that you'd give up all those. I don't think that's in any trade package unless you're getting a guy like Skubal for 5 years. But but it's more so that would have to be a haul, because you have years of control beyond this year for Mason Miller. He's obviously the best closer in the game right now, and you'd have to, and he's a guy who can impact 3 games a week, where Skubal can impact 1 game a week. So that's significant as well.
16: I think the question we need to be asking now, because they're under the gun. The deadline is 5 o'clock on Monday.
17: Yep.
16: And I think you have to ask two questions. Can the Brewers go to the World Series? I'm not even going to say win the World Series, but because going to the World Series would be acceptable.
17: Like,
16: yeah, you want to win it, but winning a pennant
17: for sure,
16: which they have not done since 1982.
17: Yes,
16: they've come close. Winning a pennant. Can the Brewers win the pennant? Can the Brewers be champions of the National League if they don't make a move at the deadline?
17: I just have a really hard time believing they're not going to make a deal or some sort of deal.
16: No, but can they? Like,
17: I hesitate to think.
16: With the guys coming back, you know, with Harrison coming back, with DL Hall coming back. Now, not like Lockridge is going to help things, but, you know, but guys that they have coming back.
17: Boy, if they're in the AL, it would be such a quick yes.
16: Yeah, well,
17: like it's just
16: and that's
17: it's,
16: the thing is like if they could just get if they just get through the gauntlet of the National League, they could win the World Series. But
17: star power that's with the Dodgers and the Cubs and what the Braves have and the Phillies, even the Padres.
16: I saw the Phillies coming and the Brewers like kind of took it to them.
17: You're right. Phillies are 2-8 in their last 10.
16: Yeah, the Brewers took it to them. The Brewers can play. We're going to see them play the Dodgers coming up, but the Brewers can play with the Dodgers.
17: Yeah,
16: on a given we have PTSD from last year. But the Brewers are right there. Their record is like almost identical to the Dodgers. So they can do it. But if other teams make moves, the psychological lift that they get and then the droop that will happen with the Brewers is a factor. Like stuff doesn't happen in a vacuum. Players are aware of what's going on. If they see other teams add and the Brewers stand pat, there's this feeling like, oh, I guess the management doesn't believe in us. Like you might think that it would be a spark, but it's more of like, oh, well, why don't my parents love me?
17: Sure. To try to add someone.
16: Yeah. So I think intellectually I say, yes, the Brewers could win if they don't make a move.
17: They could.
16: But they're not going to be as good as they can be.
17: Yeah.
16: If they stand pat.
17: I think it would almost be a little bit of malpractice if you don't make a move.
16: It would be a shock.
17: Yeah. I mean,
16: Given their resources and the arsenal that they have to deal with, because I just saw, like, I've been throwing Braylon Payne's number around because he's a recent draft pick and the Brewers track record is good.
17: Yeah.
16: Well, I look up and the guy's got 20 homers in his first minor league season. Like,
17: there's so many
16: good.
17: Of those guys. It's unreal.
16: I know. And, like, you know, I would think that Andrew Fisher's is going to be in the big leagues real soon, but if you trade him, you could probably recover.
17: Well, that's the thing. The Brewers have such a deep farm system that you make a deal here and you're going to still be okay. Like, you no matter really what you do. Now, if you give up the Steve Phillips type of deal, and I'm glad he's, you know, not the GM of the Brewers right now, but if you give up that type of deal, okay, that takes a hit. But you obviously aren't going to do that. So if you make any type of deal, really, you're still going to be okay because of the depth you have in the farm system. So that, because of that, those signs could point you to say, okay, let's go and make that type of move because we have the depth in our farm system to recover, even if we have to give up that type of top-level prospects.
16: Right. It's fun to talk about this. It's the hot stove in the summer. It's the hot grill. It's the hot gas grill, charcoal grill. We're sizzling right now. 877-794-1973, your ticket to the NicolaiLaw.com talk and text line. Give us your thoughts about what the Brewers should do at the deadline. And just check in. Say hello. It's the Friday edition of The Huddle on Fox Sports Radio, Wisconsin.

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0: Sports Radio Wisconsin. Drew Olson, Hunter Baumgart, bringing it to you in this 5 o'clock hour for our 5 o'clock clubbers. Billy will join us on his way up to Lambeau for day 3 of Packers training camp. We'll hear from Packers coach Matt LaFleur momentarily. But obviously, topic A, B, and C is Brewers' deadline approaching. Brewers off last evening. Cubs did beat the Cardinals in extra innings. For some reason, that's how they roll. Cubs have played, I think, more extra inning games than anybody in ball.
1: Sure seems like that. Cubs 5.5 games back of the Brewers in the division.
0: That's right. So trade deadline is Monday at 5 o'clock. Brewers have a plethora of prospects. We're talking about potential deals, the limits. Tarek Skubal of the Tigers is obviously the number one piece out there. But there are others. Brewers could make other moves. Hunter raises a good point. The bullpen might be as big a need as the starter.
1: Mm-hmm.
0: So we're asking your thoughts. Hunter, we getting some texts on the NicolaiLaw.com talking text line 877-794-1973.
1: We are from the 715. I feel the Brewers missed a huge opportunity by not signing Jake Rogers from Detroit yesterday. He got DFA'd and the Orioles traded for him for right-handed pitcher Zane Barnhart a bit ago. Skubal has said that he helped him win his Cy Young Award. Gary Sanchez is a significant downgrade from William. How secure would everyone feel if Contreras would have to go on the IL for a period of time? Plus, if we do sign Skubal, how great would that make him feel in Milwaukee? Well, as far as he probably means trade for Skubal.
0: How would you feel if Contreras gets hurt? Well, how would you feel if Miz got hurt?
1: Well, right.
0: How would you feel if Turan got hurt? He's a top-line player.
1: Right.
0: I did check with my pal, Andy in West Bend, who's a early riser, 5 o'clock clubber, and he did say... He said, I had a couple people ask me about him. He was not Skubal's personal catcher. Great guy. Can't hit.
1: Interesting. So
0: to me, it's like, wait a minute. Let's not slag on Gary Sanchez. To me, he's the perfect backup catcher.
1: Yeah.
0: Veteran guy. Been through it. Played in New York all those years. He can catch and he can block and throw. So he's not a defensive sieve. And I don't have to daydream to see him coming up, whether he gets a start or pinch hits, hitting a big home run off a lefty reliever somewhere down the line.
1: Totally.
0: And he's a guy who can hit as a pinch hitter when some guys have to play every day and they're not in the mode. Sanchez is like, to me, it's like, no, he's the perfect backup.
1: Yeah, I think so. Been there, done that, seen every scenario, knows how to call a game, knows your pitchers now. I think if Contreras went on the IL, that would just hurt, period. Whoever is your backup catcher. And so I think Gary's probably one of the better backup catchers in baseball. And so, and we had talked about yesterday, like, would that be a spot where you try to upgrade or something? But I think Gary's a good backup catcher. You're not going to do great in that department. And last year we saw him try to a little bit get cute with letting go of Eric Haas for Danny Jansen, and it really didn't work out.
0: It didn't work out.
1: No.
0: No. Then that should be the cautionary tale.
1: Mm-hmm.
0: Right? And that was a guy coming home to Wisconsin, and it didn't work out.
1: Yeah, a couple people saying they want Mason Miller instead of Skubal.
0: I saw Ryan and Muskego's in that camp.
1: Yeah. A couple people saying that on YouTube as well. Let's see, Troy with a great comment here. Can we get a big thank you for all the line workers from all counties that have got Menasha's power back on after the complete carnage of the tornado? Yes, absolutely. Huge shout out to all the line workers and everybody who has, and all the volunteers. I know people went up there to help in any way that they could. And if you're in the area as well, I'm sure you have helped, whether it be donating items or just lending your time. So a shout out to everybody in that area, and especially all the line workers, and to get power back up that quickly is incredible. So just they sprung into action, and just a few days after, there is a lot of power restored, it sounds like, in that area.
0: Yeah, I'm with you there. That's fantastic. Let's swing it to the Fox Valley. Packers are in camp. Packers are on the grass. They had their second workout yesterday. Billy was there doing training camp live with Wayne Larrabee. He'll be doing it today with Aaron Nagler.
1: Yeah, it should be fun.
0: Which will be really fun.
1: Yeah.
0: Watching two guys, or listening to two guys geek out about ball, or watching them on YouTube, because the show is also available on
1: that
0: the stream.
1: That too.
0: So anytime the Packers coach meets the media in camp, it raises eyebrows. See what I did there?
1: Well done. Well done.
0: But let's take a listen to Matt LaFleur speaking to reporters yesterday before the first practice, because he does the pre-practice availability. Mm-hmm. Let's listen to Matt LaFleur from yesterday.
2: Morning. When did Keyshawn get hurt?
3: Well, he just was feeling a little tightness, and just like most guys, we're going to be cautious, get a scan, and make sure he's good to go. But he should be out there today.
4: Okay.
3: Yeah, same thing. He felt something in individual, and so we're just being cautious with him, and we'll have a little bit better idea once he goes through the testing today, but he will not be out there.
2: Matt, what happened exactly when Musgrave went down this spring? Do you remember the play, or just exactly kind of what happened there?
3: Yeah, he was just doing a basic individual drill and felt something, and so obviously we investigated further, and we're just hoping that it'll subside and over time.
5: I know it's still early, but how have you seen Zaire and Cooper's skill sets mesh and kind of them build their chemistry as they go?
3: Well, yeah, Z's played a ton of football, and I think you can feel his presence and his veteran leadership, not only in the linebacker room or on defense, but amongst the team. So I think he'll be a great guy for everybody in that room to kind of lean on in terms of his experience and what he's seen in this league.
6: Does he maybe allow you to do a little bit more with, not that Quave wasn't an experienced guy, but does all that Zaire's done, does that maybe allow you to do a little bit more with Cooper?
3: I don't know. I would think like right now we're all focused on learning a new system, and there's a natural evolution, I would say, in our game every year with an idea of what you think it's going to look like and where it goes to. And I think we're kind of working through that process right now.
7: Javier talked about how he had wanted to get Zaire for a while. What have your interactions been like with him?
3: Really positive. I think from day one, just when we got him, sitting down with him and trying to get to know the guy. But it's not a secret as to why he's had so much success. I mean, you can see it, just his approach when he enters the building, how engaged he is in meetings. And then the guy loves to practice, and you can't have enough of those guys.
8: What did it mean to get, Isaiah extended too? Because we talk so much about Cooper and Frank and everything, but having him.
3: Yeah, McDuffie's a glue guy. I mean, he's the epitome of what we want everybody to be in this program. I mean, he's from day one. He loves football. He's a great teammate. And I just think it speaks to his character. So, you just can't have enough guys like that.
8: Matt, what do you think Sky Moore can potentially bring to your team this year?
3: Well, I think you saw a little bit of flashes yesterday, and granted, we're still early in the process, but certainly he's proven it as a returner. But I do think there's more out there for him on the offensive side of the ball, so we'll see where it goes.
9: Looked like you had a lot of cat and mouse at the line of scrimmage yesterday right off the bat with Jordan making calls and kind of switching the plays and whatever. How did you think the offense reacted to some of the pressure looks? They're dropping out, they're coming. Did they pick up where they left off from this offense?
3: Yeah, I think there was a lot of learning that transpired over the course of the offseason. I think JG does such a great job of giving you, we talked about it today, just some of the disguises. Like, you can't tell, are they coming, are they not coming? And that's only going to get amped up the further we move along into training camp. I mean, obviously, day one, you've got a very limited menu. That'll pick up today, and as we transition in some of those, past situations, some of those looks can get pretty exotic.
9: Do you need to do a little bit more of that since you opened against Flores?
3: You can't get enough of it when you're going against a guy like that is can throw anything at you. So, yeah, I definitely think that'll help us, early on in the season.
6: Will you have a long snapper today?
3: Excuse me?
6: Will you have a long snapper today?
3: I know that we're working out some guys.
10: Matt, Tucker Kraft's improvement as a player has been obvious, but he also seems like he's become a really confident guy without also being kind of a jerk about it.
3: Well, what did you want to say, Rob? You should have just said it,
10: If this wasn't live streamed, I would. But the evolution of him as a sort of a leader and a confident guy in that room, where do you think that comes from, and how have you seen that develop?
3: Yeah, I think just I think it comes from the work that he puts in. And I think I said it yesterday, he doesn't shy away from the work. And I think, you know, just over time, he's gotten more comfortable, I think, and is matured. And there's a reason he was voted a captain last year. And because everybody sees it, what he does, how he treats others in the building. You know, he's right along the lines of Isaiah McDuffie.
6: What did you think of that pass by drones yesterday? And what do you think, ultimately, in the long run, with some development, you might be able to get there?
3: Well, it was an extremely athletic play to escape the pocket. And, he threw a dime right there in the back corner of the end zone to Isaiah Nair, who made a great catch. But, you know, I think he's got a big learning curve in front of him. So I don't want to put it too far out there. Certainly he's a talented guy. But he's going to have to prove it every day.
4: Brandon Cisse took a lot of the first team reps yesterday. What have you seen from him that you like?
3: A lot. He's, first of all, the skill set. I think we can all see that. But he's a guy that's hungry. For a young guy, he's a pretty mature kid. But yeah, he loves football. That's the best way to put it. And he's going to get better and better and better the more reps he gets.
5: How do you feel like Keyshawn Nixon has grown this offseason now, having a full year under his belt at outside corner?
3: Yeah, I thought he's played some really good football for us. So it'll be great to get him back out there today.
5: What's the value of having someone like that back in the room today, out there on the field, rather than just being off?
3: Well, he's got a ton of experience under his belt and certainly knows how we want to do things around here. And so excited to see him out there compete today.
7: You're learning a new defense. You obviously had experience with that a couple of other times in your tenure. How do you streamline the process or accelerate the process? Or is that it just takes the time it takes?
3: Yeah, I would say it takes reps, just like anything else in life. And, you know, there's a lot of learning going on, but I thought our guys did a really nice job from a coaching standpoint, and the players were receptive to it in terms of just the foundation we laid in the offseason. I think that's one of the key benefits to an offseason program, is to just so that it's not the first time they're hearing it when they come to training camp.
11: Savion Williams playing in the receiver room this season.
3: He's going to compete to get as many reps as he can. I thought he had a good first day, but you know, you got to do it consistently. Certainly, he's a guy that we are high on coming out in the draft. I thought he had some flashes last year of some really key and big plays, most notably in that Giants game. He caught a huge third down jump ball type situation. So it's fun. It's going to be fun to see his growth throughout the course of the preseason.
12: And are there guys you will try to develop on the offensive line at one position? And I'm talking about backups. I know you

0: idea of the man we were getting when we got him. But he understands football. He understands offensive football, which I think is, I mean, it's imperative when you're in one of those roles. You better know the other side of the ball. And he understands the importance of trying to give similar looks and have different things off of that. So I think he does a great job. He's a great communicator. He holds these guys to a high standard now. It's the tape's the tape. It is what it is. And, yeah, he's not afraid to just hold it to that.
1: Matt, the Guardian Caps have a new look to them this year. Is there any new science behind it? Do you like the way they look better than last year?
0: I don't really. That's none of my concern. Not to, like, dismiss your question, but, like, that's the least of my worries.
2: Packers coach Matt LaFleur doesn't care about the Guardian Caps and how they look. Player safety is great, but I don't care how it looks.
3: That's
2: not
3: the
2: on my radar.
3: My worries.
2: That's amazing. Some good stuff in there. We had a development that, well, first of all, Matt LaFleur will have a fresh press conference coming up in about 5 hours.
3: Yes.
2: And 4 hours, probably. Mm-hmm. And he'll have to address a transaction the Packers made that our buddy Bill Huber reported that no one else has really picked up. And it's a bit of a, what? We're going to talk about that quickly when we get back. Bill Schmidt's going to be dropping on his way up to Lambeau for day three of Packers practices on the field. Practices are averaging about hour and a half, hour 45, something
3: like
2: that.
3: Mm-hmm.
2: Nudging up on 2 hours. So if you're going up there, have a great day.
3: It's
2: going to rain later this afternoon, but it'll be a great day to watch some ball early.
3: Exactly, a Friday.
2: Friday hits different. We'll discuss that, and we'll continue to take your thoughts on the Brewers and the trade deadline that's approaching. You are in the huddle, Fox Sports Radio, Wisconsin.
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6: In the Northeast, warm and muggy weather will push highs into the lower 90s. Expect scattered thunderstorms, especially from upstate New York into northern New England. Another hot and humid day across the mid-Atlantic and the Southeast, where the mercury will hit the mid-90s. There's a slow-moving front triggering numerous showers and thunderstorms throughout the Midwest and Ohio Valley and pushing highs into the low 90s. The plains stay hot with temperatures reaching to near 100 from Nebraska through Texas. Sunny and warm throughout the Rockies with highs ranging from the 70s in the mountains to the upper 80s on the plains. Northern and central California see sunshine and highs in the 70s along the coast into the 90s in the central valley. Some of the inland valleys and southeastern deserts will hit 110. While the southwest continues under a strong heat dome, Phoenix hitting 112, Las Vegas topping out at about 110, with excessive heat warnings in effect across much of Arizona and Nevada. And mostly sunny in the Pacific Northwest, with temperatures reaching the mid-80s west of the Cascades to the mid-90s inland. That's your national forecast. I'm Tammy Trujillo.
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3: 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How did my father become the scheming mastermind? 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
6: 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Mentioned, Packers in need of a long snapper. Our buddy Bill Huber, with Matt Orzech injured, our buddy Bill Huber reported that they have signed one of the guys that they worked out yesterday. Matt LaFleur addressed it, and he said, we worked some guys out. We're working on that because they haven't been able to practice the kicking game yet. Trace Mack hasn't been able to swing his leg. But they released Lucas Havrisek, the franchise record holder with a 61-yard field goal at Arizona last year. And they signed Lenny Krieg, the German guy, although he's not their international pathway player because Lenny Krieg is, they have a tight end from Australia, Utah, Thomas Yasmin. So they have him. But apparently, in order to bring this long snapper on, yesterday they released Lenny Krieg. That's what Bill Huber is reporting. Nobody else has picked that up yet. But as the kicking game turns, so there was a competition. We got to have competition, and Haversack's not in it, but we got competition for Trace Mack. Well, maybe not. We don't. What the hell is going on with the kicking game?
7: Wild. I mean, I wouldn't have thought that they would get rid of him as soon as they did.
6: Maybe they're just they're hoping that they can stash him and put him back on, but he's not the Pathways player because they had the other guy for that.
7: They only have so many roster spots.
6: I know, but that's just wild.
7: Mm-hmm.
6: After they made a big deal about, you know, acquiring this guy and giving him a chance.
7: Yeah, Goody talked about it.
6: Yeah, and they were hoping maybe that he's a practice squad guy. So we'll see. Maybe they will dub him the practice squad or the pathway player eventually. I don't know.
7: Maybe.
6: But wow. So now Smack is the only kicker.
7: It's fine. Like, just give this guy the job and just let him do what he needs to do. I don't know. I mean, obviously, competition's great and all that, but this guy's going to be your kicker. You drafted him.
6: Yeah.
7: Let's just see what happens in training camp.
6: Orzech's injury is not considered long-term, so probably as soon as he's healthy, they can get rid of the other long snapper and then bring the kid back. But you got to expose him, I guess. And I don't know. Most teams probably have enough kickers in camp.
7: I would think so, but I don't know. They're always looking for competition in different teams.
6: Always, always. And it's just, that was just a bizarre transaction given what we were told yesterday and the way things have been laying out. In any event, transactions are what we're talking about, potential hypothetical dream scenarios, the Brewers and the trade deadline. We'll continue to talk about that. Take your thoughts, 877-794-1973. Billy Schmidt's going to join the party here on his way up to Lambeau Field. Ray Nitschke Field, I should say, for day three of Packers training camp. We've got other surprises for you as well. We got our daily features to work through, and we'll have some fun because it's, like we said, everything hits different on a Friday. 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
13: There was a wealthy man in Palm Beach who was offering young girls a way to make money. That man was Jeffrey Epstein, and he had set up a system designed to bring him underage girls. Local police and the federal government would investigate and, by their count, find dozens of victims. Epstein would become one of the world's most infamous predators, a man who could have faced decades in prison but served just 13 months in his own wing of a county jail.
16: Why would you cut this deal with Jeffrey Epstein?
13: Epstein's abuse would span years and cross state lines.
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13: 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Truth and Lies, Jeffrey Epstein.
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6: I'm Doug Russell. The Packers got Keyshawn Nixon back on the practice field yesterday. He reports a slight off-the-field hamstring tweak that kept him off the field on Wednesday. Meanwhile, the offensive line is a mixture of continuity from last year with guys that were on the roster, but not with many of those same players in the projected positions that they're going to start at this year. Jordan Morgan is the projected starting left tackle. Jacob Monk is the projected center, for example. Between the two of them is a holdover. Left guard Aaron Banks.
2: Building cohesion, and I'm excited to continue to get reps with Jordan. I feel like we had a really good OTA stretch, so to say. Yeah, I mean, I'm excited to keep playing next to him and Sean and just keep building.
6: Practice number three starts at 10:30 this morning at Reinicke Field. Join Billy and Wayne starting at 11 for training camp live. The Brewers back in action after taking yesterday off. They're at Anaheim, the first of three games against the Angels. Hour two of the Huddle starts now. I'm Doug Russell on Fox Sports Radio, Wisconsin.
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28: West left slot, 323 wide, stick on one. Ready, be alert for blitz. If it looks like man coverage, I'll check. I'll go 210. You got to cut and crack. Now cut and crack. Red right, 18, bob on one. Ready, cut him and crack.
29: If you look at this play, what we're trying to get is a seal here and a seal here and to try to run this play in the alley.
30: We're going to touch what we got to do.
31: Outside, wide, left, fake, 396 bag, the hand, the puck. 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
29: 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It's a great profession. Go out there and play this ball game like I know you can play it.
3: With Drew Olsen.
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6: Blazing through a Friday in the good land. It's the Huddle, Fox Sports Radio, Wisconsin, 920 Milwaukee, 1070 Madison, everywhere on the iHeart app, streaming live, Facebook, X, and YouTube. Drew Olsen, Hunter Baumgart are helming this program with a special cameo by Bill Schmidt dropping by to grab a cup of coffee on his way, oh, and a vehicle, on his way to Green Bay for Packers practice day three. Hello, Billy.
36: Morning, boys. How we feeling? Yeah, the vehicle is paramount. Always helps. And then the free coffee is a tough thing to pass up. I got to be honest.
6: Like, you got
36: to
6: stop in,
36: have some fun, see Hunter in the morning, which is generally one of the joys of life. And then to get to talk some Packers and Brewers. What's better than that?
6: You get a little double dip. This is your warm up. You're kind of like just stretching little toe touches here.
36: Yeah, this is long toss before the game for the relievers, right? Yeah. Then I get to put the jacket back on in the AC and then get ready to roll
6: and
36: later.
6: And you and Aaron Nagler will be presiding over the program known as Training Camp Live.
36: Cannot wait. Nags is going to come over and hang out with the fans. Generally speaking, Wayne gets one of the biggest pops, right? When he walked up yesterday, damn near standing ovation.
6: I love it.
36: Wayne Larrabee walked up to the perch. I assume it's going to be somewhat the same for Aaron Nagler, because there's a lot of Cheesehead TV t-shirts you start seeing at training camp.
6: No doubt. It's good looking merch at Cheesehead TV.
36: And also, too, I mean, let's be honest. This is the good time where you can come in and get some eyes on players that otherwise you wouldn't be able to do your full-on scouting report online. Training camp is like the birthplace of Cheesehead TV, right? Like opinions and blogs and this guy's going to be phenomenal. How are they going to get rid of this ninth string wide receiver? How is this guy going to make it through waivers? So it's exciting to be able to have Nags up there, and I appreciate him coming up and hanging out with us instead of just being with all the cool media people on the other side. But I think the shade in the 90 degrees is probably a little bit appealing over there underneath that blue tent too.
6: So yesterday was the second day, and I saw some film, and I saw the breakdown with Earl Dotson and Tremont Williams, who went into the Packers Hall of Fame last night around. And what else, what stood out to you in between? We just listened to Matt LaFleur's pre-practice presser from yesterday. He'll have another one, a fresh one for us today. But what stood out to you between the lines? What did you like on the grass yesterday?
36: You know, it's kind of tough. Wayne and I were talking about it as we're continuing the conversation and rolling through and not trying to do full play-by-play, but you're commenting on the play that you're seeing right in front of us, especially into team periods, that you sometimes miss certain things. Like day one, I think it kind of went past me how good of a day Braden Cisse had. I thought yesterday, two of the plays that really stuck in my mind were back-to-back moments where I think it was Matthew Golden or Jaden Reed took the rookie on a shallow cross, and Jordan Love hit him for a nice sizable gain. Next play, Matthew Golden right on the outside, beautiful stop route, turned the rookie around quickly, ball was on time, and Cisse walked off the field ticked at himself, right? Like, so you could tell that I think one, there was Jordan Love wanting to go right at the rookie and again kind of see more of what he's made of. And the on time and on rhythm throws, I know it's day two and it's all in shorts and t-shirts. Matthew Golden has been, I don't know that I've seen a ball hit the ground that's been intended for number zero. So he feels very much in line for that year two jump that they're, let's be honest, Drew, they're building the offense, kind of banking on that happening.
6: You know, we've been talking about who you're going to watch and like, what are you focusing on? And, you know, you kind of lose sight of the fact that, as our boy El Baldo said, the NFL is a reality show about quarterbacks. Mm-hmm. And Jordan Love is now entering his senior season, his fourth year as a starter. And he now has the experience, the gravitas. He's got the relationship with LaFleur. We heard Nags ask a question about, you know, Gannon showing him looks and Jordan, you know, changing plays and
36: yeah,
6: commanding the offense. We forget that that's another thing you got to watch, and his evolution. As you see him, if two practices in, the grass is green, the air is warm, you know, the sky is blue.
36: Uh-huh.
6: But does it look like he can make that leap from what we know as a competent, good, solid starting quarterback to a star starting quarterback to a like superstar?
36: Well, and that's the thing. Like, depending on where that stop goes, right? Like, I think the talent and the composure that he's got again feels like he's ready to go for another one. The superstar leap, Wayne and I were kind of talking about yesterday, Drew. I think that comes with being a little bit more selfish. And how I thought about it was when we're talking after games and we're watching it and looking at it at home in the press box or here on TV with everybody else, you can see him making, I think, the right check every single time going up to the line. However, we've seen some of the superstar guys, the best guys in the league, the ones that are winning MVPs and leading the league in passing and passing touchdowns and all that kind of good stuff. They get a little selfish of Matthew Stafford being like, yeah, Devontae Adams is right over there, though. So I know the right look might be for me to run this one and hand it off to the right side and maybe churn it up for second and third down. I'm going to be a little selfish and throw this thing off to the right. And I think that's the next step of getting to that tier that only comes with a ton of game reps and playing 50, 60 kind of games and winning a bunch more. So I don't know that he's going to really do that. But I do believe they're going to put a little bit more onto his plate because it's pretty clear and obvious, Drew. Like, their best path on offense right now is going to be have this line hold up as long as possible and get the ball on the outside of these skill guys. As long as your top three right now are healthy on the outside and Crafton comes in as we expect within the next week or so, mm-hmm, your best four offensive weapons right now feel like they're on the outside. And that's not a massive slight towards Josh Jacobs. I think he's still a really talented player. And once the pads come on, you can see some of it. But I don't know that they're going to block to a Philadelphia standard. I don't know that they're going to be one of the best run-blocking units you're going to find. I think their best path on offense is going to be him throwing the ball, and he seems like he's ready for it.
6: That pumps me up. Because, again, like, he's always had the arm strength.
36: Yep.
6: He's very, I don't know what the word is, but like in baseball it'd be plate discipline. He's very disciplined. He doesn't put the ball at risk. He's got, right? He's judicious, but you're right. He can open his game up a little bit more.
36: He took a couple.
6: And is that on the coach or is that on Love?
36: I think it's a little bit of both, right? Like, okay. I think it's the coach being able to try to reinforce, like, hey, we need you to do that. But I do think that's kind of who we are, right? Like, I think there is something that's probably more on him. He had a couple yesterday, Drew, where he definitely was forcing the issue, trying to test how quickly he could get the ball from point A to point B. One to Jaden Reed. I think it was Xavier McKinney who ran in coverage. And, I mean, he was right there. But the ball was so quick in and out of the hand of Jordan. It was hard to, you blink, you missed it. So, like, it feels like he's going to try maybe a couple more fastballs inside, but... let's be honest. I think there's been too much. There's a lot made of a couple of bad ones last year that kind of clouded the fact that he cleaned up the turnovers. Now you got to stay aggressive in not trying to live in fear of the pick while also knowing, hey, we got to make sure that we're a little bit reserved with the football. But my best trade is being a gunslinger and throwing this thing around the yard. And we got to see how many times we can test those limits.
6: Loving it. 877-794-1973. Bill Schmidt going to be with Aaron Nagler today, the Friday edition, day three of training camp. Big crowds, good vibes, everything, the usual.
36: Right? Huge crowds.
6: I'm looking forward. I got to make my debut up there next week.
36: I was going to say next week, make sure, again, have the calendar circled August 26th. That's going to be the last home one. And it's also going to be the joint practice with the Arizona Cardinals. So that Wednesday, August 26th, is going to be very exciting. August 24th, again, they'll be live. And that's the same week all of their preseason games. So Monday, Wednesday, Friday chances to get views of the pack. But now on Sunday, Monday, and Tuesday, when they start hitting full pads, Drew, that's when it really will ramp up. And the excitement will get tuned up as well. But right now, my favorite part, one of my favorite parts of training camp, are the amount of regulars you see. Like, because we get to be there now every single day, and you see the people that are there every single day, rocking their same jersey, trying to see how many people they can get on the same football throughout, and especially the youngsters running back to mom and dad who are holding the seats. That one's pretty cool and near and dear to my heart. When you see the little guy coming back with three new ones, it's showing them off to mom, and she's like, I'm really excited. I'm going to dig through this roster and see if I see number 96. Okay, yeah.
6: Yeah.
36: Yeah, for sure. Let's go.
6: That's fantastic. Bill Schmidt with us, Packers in training camp. Got to talk about that, but I think there are a lot of folks that just want to get more talk about the draft. About the trade deadline. What's
36: big
6: going
36: time,
6: on?
36: Dude.
6: The Scooble sweepstakes are underway. Brewers have so many prospects. We were just talking about Josiah Ragsdale, a guy that people don't even talk about, who's raking at Biloxi. And like, he's
36: you could have shown him a shop rag, and I wouldn't have known that it was Ragsdale.
6: Oh, my God. Yeah. So the Brewers have never been better positioned to make this kind of move and go get Scooble. And not a Steve Phillips deal. Steve Phillips,
36: What was up with Steve Phillips?
6: We talked about that. We made fun of the Steve Phillips
8: deal.
36: Now, this is Steve Phillips that used to be on Baseball Tonight, correct?
6: Yeah, that's him.
8: Yeah.
36: Okay.
6: Former Mets GM.
36: Yeah. His decision-making is questionable.
6: Oh, it's been questionable.
36: Yeah, that's for sure.
6: For sure. But when he threw out there that the Brewers would have to give up Mate, Lara, and Ashby, it's like, well, wait a minute.
36: What are we talking about here?
6: Yeah, first of all, I don't think the Brewers are inclined to give up Mate as much as teams might want him.
36: No,
6: you have to connect the dots. They're probably not going to be able to afford Bryce Durang. Mate's the next,
36: and sooner rather than later, probably, yes. Depending on how you want to replenish this farm system. They got so many opportunities. The more and more, and the closer we get to it, it feels like the starting pitching market is a lot thicker and more robust than we anticipated.
6: Mm-hmm.
36: Right? Like, teams are trying to offload. Like, Kevin Gausman a week and a half ago, they're like, no, Toronto's not going to trade him. Well, Toronto's awful. Toronto's bad this year. It would be bad for them to not move him at this point. Same with Hoffman, one of their closer. But, like, Robbie Ray feels like he's available, who at one point was in the Cy Young. Like, these are more notable names, but there's a ton of them. I wonder if that forces the Brewers or allows the Brewers to kind of take the easy way out might sound bad, but I think you could get two arms definitely for less than the price of the one Scooble arm.
8: Sure.
36: And say that it's a better addition. It's not going to be a better addition than Tarek Scooble taking the ball in one of those games.
6: Mm-hmm.
36: But I wonder if yesterday would have gone differently with Kyle Harrison. Sounds really good from what we saw in Wisconsin, in Appleton, mm-hmm. right? If that would have been different, do they go to, let's get a quantity of quality of starting pitchers instead of just one of the highest quality? Because it does seem like if the Dodgers want to play in that sandbox, they just get to take over the territory because they have, as great as this farm system looks like,
8: It looks like the Dodgers is twice as good.
10: Yeah, which is incredible because they can do it at the major league level with signing and trading for everybody and then also do it and develop at the minor league level. Kyle Harrison went 5 2/3, one hit, no runs, 3 walks, 5 Ks. He had 8 swing and misses, 2 9-pitch innings as well. So he looked like a big leaguer against high A talent.
8: Good.
6: So Joe from Pewaukee on the talking text line. I went to the T-Rats game last night. Kyle Harrison looked like himself.
10: Nice.
6: Worked quick, threw strikes. $3 beers and brats were great, too. T-Rats were hitting bombs all over. Former first-round pick Braylon Payne had 2.
8: All right. Okay. Now, Braylon Payne has been an inclusion in a couple of these deals that we've thrown up.
6: Yeah, man, he's a first-round pick, and, like, you don't even think of him yet. And then the Ragsdale was playing with him, and now he's up in Biloxi raking, hitting home runs every day.
8: Yeah.
6: Their farm system is absurd.
8: And even, like, first base is Blake Burke was their first-round pick a year ago, correct? He was the tennis.
10: I believe so.
8: He was the first volunteer. Then they took Fisher.
6: Yep.
8: So that might have been 2 years ago, whatever it was. So, but... Then again, like, you forget this Brock Wilkin cat, who was a first-round pick a couple of years ago. He's at AAA, kind of ready to roll, but Andrew Fisher might be even better. So at some point, they're going to have to identify, like they did with Pratt and Lara, hey, man, these are the superstars. These are the guys that we believe are big league players. Now we got to figure out how we move and get the biggest value for these guys before they hit a point where all of a sudden they're... I don't know about Jefferson Carroll. I heard he was the best prospect that they had for 5 years. Yeah. And now he's had injuries, not all fault to his own, but now I don't even know where he would be on their top 30 list. So, like, quickly it'll shift of you're the hot name to, well, now you've toiled in AA and AAA for too long that you don't have the value anybody thought you did.
10: Blake Burke was the 34th overall pick, 2024. That pick was actually from the Baltimore Orioles in the Corbin Burnes deal. So technically Corbin Burnes deal netted you DL Hall, Joey Ortiz, and then as well as Blake Burke. And obviously Burke is lighting it up for the Biloxi Shuckers this year, and we'll see what he does eventually, hopefully at the major league level or for a different organization if they do trade him.
8: But yeah, because he just tied the, I think they're like franchise record for homers in a year. He's a thick cat. Big fan of Barrelman Blake Burke, which would feel like a very Milwaukee guy. But they got so many of them that I like Fisher. I would like the cut of his jib. I would also more like Tarek Skubal starting game one for the Brewers in the DS.
6: It's getting to the thing where these prospects, you're looking at these minor league numbers and it's just eye-popping. It's like, look at all these good players they have, right? As I like to warn, the cautionary tale, it comes from the Latin, prospectus, which means hasn't done crap in the big leagues yet.
8: Thank you.
6: Yeah. When the Brewers acquired CeCe Sabathia, they sent Matt LaPorta, Zach Jackson, Rob Bryson, all of whom are now selling insurance somewhere.
8: Mm-hmm.
6: And then the player to be named later in the deal later was Michael Brantley. Michael Brantley ended up playing in like 4, maybe 5 All-Star games.
8: Mm-hmm.
6: And we should have kept Michael Brantley. Like, you never heard that. He was just forgotten. And he played with Cleveland and Houston, and he's a good, solid major league player, legacy player. And no one would say, oh, we shouldn't have made that deal.
8: If the Brewers
6: got Yelich, they gave up some guys like Isan Diaz and the guys like they didn't want to give up. And none of those guys have really panned out that much.
8: The other one in that same time frame of the LaPorta and Brantley leaving, was that similar right around the same time of Matt Gammel, who felt like he was always declared untouchable by the organization for a long time, right? And there were a number of different times, whether, again, just rumors on MLBTradeRumors.com at the time, which was a highly trafficked site on my family computer. Was whether it was for one of those giant starters, right? Like Matt Cain back in the day.
6: Yeah.
8: And like, at some point you're like, well, Matt Gammel better come up and be awesome. And instead he came up and he was a 4A guy, like, and then got hurt. And like most guys, doesn't pan out in the big league. So it's difficult when you do love and you want to be able to hold on to some of the future. The more and more, like, I heard Buster Olney talking on this really cool podcast. I forget the name of it earlier today, but Buster was the reason why I listened. And Buster gave another little bit of the breadcrumb. He's like, you know, and Mark Antanasio has held off, but this guy likes winning. And this guy likes and wants to be, I don't want to misquote him, but it made it sound like there could be, pressure's the wrong way of putting it, but even more of gentle nudges by the ownership of, hey, yeah, this has been really fun. This summer of entertainment and excitement is definitely what we wanted.
36: but we are going to get a little bit more playoff revenue. And I'd love to know what that World Series revenue looks like, because we could go in, and as much as $9.6 million is not an easy thing for the Brewers to consume at this point of the season, they'll make it up with 40,000 Brewers fans packing the stadium. Because I think he's right now, and I'm going into the mind of somebody I've never met. That's a dangerous thing to do. But the way that people are talking about it feels like Mark Attanasio is letting everybody know, hey, it's not only you have the green light, I would like to see you push the gas pedal to get us through the intersection.
10: Yeah, and I mean, that goes along with what Jim Bouton said on Foul Territory as well, saying that Mark Attanasio has given the, quote, green light to Matt Arnold. And of course, that goes along with the reports of them wanting to be more aggressive and all the smoke that there is to this fire of the Tarek Skubal or being aggressive in general at this trade deadline. So that it all lines up, and it's not necessarily something we have heard in the past around the trade deadline. So that's what makes me think that over the next 3 days or three and a half, 4 days, there could be something that we usually don't see from the Brewers. But it's so hard for us to think that's going to happen until we see it, because we literally have not seen, if we're talking a Tarek Skubal type of deal, we have not seen that deal in season since 2008. You can compare it to Greinke or Yelich, but those were both off-season moves. This is a 2008, this has not happened in 18 years, and so it's hard for us to believe until we see it.
6: Yep, absolutely. 877-794-1973. Share your thoughts on the deadline with us. Any questions about Packers and the first 2 days of camp? Billy is here till 7 o'clock, then he's got to bail and hit the road. Up 43.
8: One friend of ours, Chris Jones, yesterday commented in either right at the end of our day show or our training camp live show or during Hunter's Baseball Tonight, said, "Are just wondering if you guys will be broadcasting Sunday or Monday up in Green Bay when I'll have the family up there. We'll be on Monday and Tuesday next week, every day during the Monday through Friday work week. That they have public practice, we will be up there. So we will not be up there the two Sundays. Sunday's a tough one to miss, though. Full pads, first full pads. That's a disappointing and tough one to miss. However, we're going to bring it even more coming up on Monday. So Chris, come by and say hi to us over there on the perch.
6: Yeah.
8: As they get closer to it, does it feel like a lot of the fans will think it's Skubal or bust? Like, if they get multiple really impact players,
6: if Skubal goes to the Dodgers, it's going to be deflating no matter what the Brewers do.
8: Yeah, that's fair.
6: Because it's going to look like sloppy seconds.
8: Yeah. And the best part is, it would even make it sweeter to knock them off at the end of the year.
6: True.
8: It would make it all the much sweeter to have Robbie Ray, who has just went six innings and one Ernie yesterday, only walked one, struck out six.
10: That was the best audition. ERA.
8: Come on, big left-hander Robbie Ray.
10: Month and a half, guys got the best ERA in ball.
6: That was an audition for a trade.
8: Yeah, and I like it.
6: And we're just there.
8: And the other reason why I like Robbie Ray is, Drew, my man wears the tightest and shortest sleeves you've ever seen. Like, my man is damn near wearing a muscle tank while he's out pitching in the
10: big leagues. Combine his shirt with Brandon Sproat's pants,
6: But I got to believe, given his affinity for...
8: a baseball leotard.
6: Given his affinity for Milwaukee, if it's close, Zach Manassian's going to throw the Brewers a bone.
8: Come on, help us out, Zach. Come on, let's help us out, Zach.
10: I like it.
6: Not that he's going to give the guy away, but you know what I'm saying.
8: No, but that's one, Drew, where the smoke has been like it's going to cost mostly money. And if you're willing to pay the money for Skubal, then the money's available. It's that there. Shouldn't be a stop.
6: And if it's less, yeah. All right. When we come back, we'll spin through a little Who's Hot, Who's Not, brought to us by Donovan Jorgensen. We'll continue to get Billy's thoughts about camp yesterday. There's a couple other questions I'm dying to have the answer to.
8: Let's go.
6: And one of them is about the offensive line as well. Billy's wheelhouse.
8: Oh, and they're front and center, baby.
6: They
8: know exactly where to line up.
6: Perch is right there, so you can watch those guys closely. It's amazing. You're in the huddle, Fox Sports Radio, Wisconsin.

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2: 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So I knew that when it comes to screening for colon cancer, the choice was clear. 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
13: Drew, Billy, and Hunter bringing it to you. 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It's the Friday edition. Fridays always hit different on the program, especially when you got Brewers playing in Anaheim tonight. I, personally, though, I don't know what I'm going to be feeling like tonight, but I like West Coast games when the team on weekends.
15: Oh, big time. Yep, I'm a big fan of that one, sure. Yes.
13: Because you can do whatever you want at night and then get home and still watch some ball.
15: Yep.
13: Or you can make that your destination. You can watch it while you're out at establishments. It may, oh, let's get one more beer. It's the eighth inning. We'll 100%. Wait till the end of the game. It's like, it's there for you. And I'm here. I dig it. I like that. Weekends. Now, weeknights, I don't like the fact that I'm usually passed out by the time they, you know.
15: Yeah, by the time they're showing the defensive pictures,
13: like, I'm
15: that's a tough one. I thought one of, maybe it was last year or 2 years ago, the Brewers were out in L.A. while we were up north. And it was about the coolest experience you could have. Because the only thing we were getting was the radio reception. I got no phone reception whatsoever. So I couldn't check anything throughout the day. But during the campfire, you were listening to the baseball game. Yeah. And that was phenomenal. Now, not nearly as good as being able to be out on a Friday night in the mid-20s and have the ball game on, and then also be able to, as Armin would think, spit game by telling somebody about how great your five-hole hitter's war is. And then all of a sudden realizing that's probably a strikeout model. But I'm with you. It is a good one on weekends because it's also a good incentive for me to be able to stay up and play video games. And that is rapidly aging 31-year-old dad of two, I don't crowbar enough time out for me to play on the sticks.
13: Especially with, you know, Madden and stuff. And
15: that's correct. Yes, and NCAA game's out. I got to figure out these new rosters.
13: I was just
15: going
13: to say, by the way, gun to your head, you can only play one game for the rest of your life. Is it NCAA or Madden?
15: Oh, that's a tough question. Wow, that's a tough question. I'm going to go Madden. I'm going to go Madden simply because I just love playing with the Packers way too much.
13: I think there would be more variety and like challenges and like, you know.
15: There's 1,000% more stuff to do and more deeper stuff to do in college. And that's the problem. That's exactly the problem. I don't have enough time, right? Like, so I want to dive in and do all this recruiting and NIL deals for my 17-year-old recruits in the dynasty mode. But I only get 40 minutes before I fall asleep in the middle of the third quarter. So I need to get into game, play game, and then probably hit the sack. So I would go Madden, although this is the first year, Drew, probably in about 6 or 7 years, that I'm not buying it. I'm not buying it because I'm not loading up my freaking PlayStation every single day and seeing Caleb Williams on there. Sorry, not doing it. So okay. I will keep my $70 this year, and they will not be getting it out of me. I'll see you again in 28, man.
13: Love it. Love it. 877-794-1973, NicolayLaw.com. Talk text line. 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Billy, you got any candidates for Who's Hot, Who's Not?
15: Yeah, how about one in the Twin Cities? Now, the Minnesota Twins were right on the sell-buy line, and yesterday down 3-0 going into the bottom of the ninth, felt like they were absolutely going to be selling. And then, after a couple of walks, a base hit, then stepped up young man Cody Clemens. 30-year-old left-handed stick hits the grandest of grand slams, a walk-off grand slam to win it 4-3 for the Twinkies. They beat the Royals 4-3 yesterday. They're 55-55. Might sound like the definition of average, but it's also three games out in the AL Central and for a wild card, just one game back. So I think the Twins are going to be buying instead of selling because they just bought a reliever last night.
16: Yeah, they did. Let's. The Royals have been awful at blowing games this year. Let's hear their TV call when this went down.
17: In the air, deep right center field. Unbelievable. Absolutely unbelievable.
16: No words.
15: Well,
16: and then the guys, I don't know what to say.
15: Part of the no words was also hot yesterday was Royals starting pitcher Noah Cameron, who took a no-hitter not into the sixth, not into the seventh, but into the eighth inning when it was broken up. He goes, seven no-hit innings, gives up the hit, and then quickly the Twins end up winning, and the Royals are 18 games under 500. That's about as tough of a loss as you possibly could have yesterday there for Kansas City.
13: That's who's smashed into who's hot and who's not right there.
15: Oh, my God. Also hot, the White Sox, they win back-to-back extra inning games against the Yankees.
16: There you go.
15: The Bronx Bombers are 1-8 this year, worst in baseball in extra inning games.
13: And the Cubs, I think, have the best record in extra inning games. They've played like 15 extra
15: I was going to say they've played a ton. They won one yesterday, again, 4-2, the final against the
13: Bregman
15: Cardinals.
13: With a hit.
15: And they win 3-4 in St. Louis. Cardinals, how about not hot since the All-Star break? They went into the All-Star break right in the midst of the wild card race. Now they're under 500 after they've slid back now three games, 54 and 55. They've lost seven of their last 10. Definitely in the not category there for who's hot.
13: DonovanJorgensen.com, the website for who's hot and who's not.
15: I'll be hot today, I'll tell you that much. Yeah. I'll be very, very hot, I would assume, sitting there underneath the
13: tent. Talking about rain this afternoon, but the Packers will probably be off the field by the time that hits.
15: Yeah, and Drew, there's just this wild ability in football, in high school football, youth football especially, and then college and pro. When you are going to practice, the rain will somehow subside. And then immediately after practice, dump buckets. Mm-hmm. And then immediately before practice, the skies will open up. And then right about, if you're set to hit the field at 10:45, right about 10:20, it'll just be this little bit of a clear. Coach will walk out there and say, we can hit the grass today. That's what I like to see. Then a deep breath. It's just a crazy phenomenon in sports where all of a sudden just this bubble goes right over the field. I assume that'll happen here today for the Packers to hit the grass. Maybe a little bit longer today. I'm not positive. Day one, off the field right at 12 o'clock. And yesterday, pretty much curt, quick, hour and a half. We'll see if they go a little bit longer with the off day tomorrow.
13: All right. 877-794-1973. We've got Greg on line one of the NicolaiLaw.com talking text line. Greg, welcome to the program.
15: Morning, Greg.
18: Good morning, you guys. Mr. Positive, boom, shakalaka. Everybody, go for your dreams. I got to ask you, in Detroit, we're worried about Scooble. A lot of people want him to go. Go figure. Two-time Cy Young Award winner, and we don't want him because he's non-committal and that he just feels that people here don't feel that he has great love for Detroit because he's not, you know, hey, Turk, do you want to play for the Tigers? Well, we got to talk to my, whatever, you know, how he says it. And, you know, it's just amazing that we're going to lose, hopefully not, somebody that is a two-time Cy Young Award winner and is a little pit bull out there on the mound. And
13: oh, you're
18: going to
13: lose him.
15: Yeah. Now, would you, Greg, wouldn't you prefer, though, to have him closer to home and closer to Detroit than sending him out to the big, bad blue Dodgers? Like, wouldn't it warm your heart a little bit more knowing your NFC North brethren was the ones that were capitalizing on those last 2 months before he makes that $400 million payday?
18: Yes, I guess he can go to Milwaukee and take you guys to the promised land. I hear you. Yeah, I don't want him at the Dodgers no matter what. I mean, it's just, it's not right. But, yeah. Yeah, he's probably, he could go there. Are you guys willing to give him 40 to 50 million a year?
13: No.
15: Zero chance. No, this is, Greg, and we appreciate it, man. This is straight mercenary.
13: Yeah, it's a rental.
15: We understand this.
13: Part 2.0.
15: Yeah, we only want him for the 3 months.
16: Yep.
15: And we hope that, and we really hope him all, wish him all of the best in his future endeavors. But we're going to try to load up that left arm as much as possible. We will load up that left arm as much as that bulldog
16: again.
15: Is ready
16: just
15: to bite off.
16: Just do it again.
15: Yeah, for sure. Yeah. He wants to throw every other day in the playoffs. Tarek, we're not going to Mark DeRosa you. Like they did in the WBC and say, you can only pitch one time. You take that rock, son. You go and take that pill whenever you want it.
13: Got a tweet 4 minutes ago from Robert Stanbury, Buster Olney III.
15: Come on, Buster.
13: The Dodgers have the most wins in MLB, and according to Fangraphs, their chances of getting a first-round bye stand at 97%. So Tarek Skubal would likely be limited to four or so starts in the last 3 weeks of October, the greatest practical value for the Dodgers to acquire Skubal is to keep him away from other contenders.
15: Now, that would just be the...
13: We just talked about that with Hunter.
16: Yeah, because they can play defense.
13: Because they don't... Yeah. They can win the World Series legitimately and like would be favored to win without him.
15: Mm-hmm. Correct.
13: Right? So they don't really need him. Now, with Otani's future as a pitcher uncertain, if Otani can't pitch next year and can only be the DH, Skubal can be the replacement, mm-hmm. right? And be a top line. And they can afford him. It's where he wants to go anyway. It's just a matter of, like, do they want him for those four starts and to keep him away from Milwaukee? And then, because they're going to sign him next year anyway.
15: I was going to say, he's going to be a Dodger, I think, in 27, regardless.
13: So it's a matter of, like, does he have a little stop on the way? Like, you know, CeCe Sabathia was probably going to be a Yankee.
15: Yes, yeah, that was kind of ticketed.
13: Yep. With a stop in Milwaukee. So it's very similar in that regard.
15: The other part for the Dodgers, as much as it is keep away, they do kind... They don't need him. That's the wrong way of putting it. But Snell has pitched like two innings all year. Mm-hmm. I mean, Blake Snell has not played much at all. Glasnow is still coming off the IL. Now, we remember how he came off the IL last year. Pretty damn good. Pretty well at the end of the year for Tyler Glasnow when he came off the IL. We got to see him shove there. And Yamamoto, the World Series MVP, might be even better than he is before. But Sasaki, that doesn't look like it's been a massive hit in the rotation. They could definitely use a starter. Yeah, it depends on if they want to gut that farm system again. But the thing is with the Dodgers, and this is the sick, twisted part about it, Friedman and them have been so good at replenishing the best farm system year in and year out that they do this stuff all the time.
13: Yep.
15: Like, they have year in and... The Brewers have battled for 5 or 6 years to try to get themselves to the best farm system in baseball, and we got it. And they still got more of those top 100 cats. Now, I don't know what Jim Callis' ranking ends up being or the Baseball America, Baseball Perspective, but they're continually pumping them in because they're developing these players as well as then going and buying the best ones. So they're good at making the cake and then eating it too. Like, that's the toughest part. They traded Yordan Alvarez for a guy that didn't even make their playoff roster at one point in time. Yeah. And now he might win the MVP, and they're in line to win 3 straight titles. Like, it's a sick player development that they have there. And if they want them, they can have them. But I don't know. Maybe they go and get it, and somehow some issues flare up. That is going to be wishing upon the greatest of demons entering that clubhouse, rooting against the Dodgers in the playoffs this year. Because, I mean, if they get Skubal... I saw some, I can't remember what, I've been listening to every baseball podcast known to man around this deadline. Somebody had said it of what happens when, if the Brewers would acquire Skubal, do they become the favorite? No, the Dodgers are still an overwhelming betting favorite to win.
13: Yeah, yeah.
15: Just when the Dodgers acquire him, they become a minus 400 favorite. To win the World Series or to make it to the World Series out of the NL.
16: Which, you know, you can look at it a couple ways. Obviously, the Brewers have never won a World Series. They haven't been there since 82, so there's pressure a little bit there of, okay, say you win the division again, you get a bye. It's like, all right, at some point, get to the World Series. But then on the other hand, it's like, nobody expects you to beat the Dodgers, so go out and play with as much freedom as Pat Murphy likes his teams to play with. So there's a couple ways to look at that if you do match up with them in the postseason. Bob Nightingale just put out an article. The Tigers, as of late last night, still have yet to officially inform teams that they are definitely trading Skubal. One GM said, quote, "I keep waiting, but nothing yet. It's getting late." So
13: wow,
16: the Tigers still haven't informed. Like, what? They're going to trade him. Like,
13: they're going to.
16: That'd be malpractice.
13: It would be absolute malpractice.
15: Well, and what do you guys think of the trade half of their guys and not all of them? Like, because I've heard some people saying, well, they want to still have a chance to win, so maybe they trade Skubal, but don't trade Mize and don't trade Torres. To me, that would be dumb. You just traded the best guy. At this point, you might as well reload it all up and see what you can do in 27 with more of it. I also wonder if the major league talent the Brewers have will be appealing, right? Sheehan is a great one. Robleski for the Dodgers. Obvious, great, young, controllable starting pitcher. Brandon Sproat, I would prefer not to have to give up Logan Henderson, but you got a number of those guys, too, that are controllable young starting pitchers that would meet the asking price. Just got to be willing to give a Luis Pena, who I hope is a phenomenal baseball player, but if he plays in the for the Tigers and never for the Brewers, I'll be okay as long as he's 29.
13: That'd be all right. Take a quick break. You are in the huddle, Fox Sports Radio, Wisconsin.
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7: An early morning vehicle fire continues to plague the southbound interstate, for two right lanes are still blocked with work at Beltline. Now, the northbound interstate continues to be a quiet drive, remains so along 30, Badger Interchange, East Washington, 94 as well, 73 in the interchange, plus the Beltline. I'm Gene Schimmick, and that is your latest total traffic.
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24: Huddled up on a Friday, it's Drew, Billy, Hunter Baumgart in for Armin today. Billy's on his way up to practice right after this segment of the program. Day three of the Packers on the grass. Pads go on Sunday. Monday start hitting in earnest. We are 1 week away from family night.
25: Yes, sir. Crazy to think.
24: And we
25: that,
24: are
25: huh?
24: less than 2 weeks. We're 13 days away, basically, from the preseason opener at Acrisure Stadium in Pittsburgh.
25: I hit Wayne with that yesterday as we were getting off. I'm like, just so you know, 2 weeks from today, you'll be getting ready for the pregame show. He's like, well, but... Oh, I mean, I guess, yeah.
24: Yeah,
25: yeah. Hey, that'll be like, I guess I'll probably be getting close to the bus there 2 weeks from today, a Thursday night, 6 o'clock kick against the Steelers for their first preseason game. And we talked about it too, Drew, like, because Wayne and I both believe the Packers want to and will get some of their players out during preseason, right? Like, they've played Jordan Love at least a series in each of the last couple of preseasons. Zach Tom mentioned, like, he wants to play some to be able to knock some rust off. But it's hard to say that it makes sense to play him in the first one. Because they play August 13th, and they don't play their first regular season game until September 13th. Like, it's just such a huge layoff that how much better are you for playing two series a month ago? And generally, you're not going to put anybody worth their salt in that last preseason game. But that one might make more sense because you're like 2.5 weeks away from when you play a real game.
24: Pretty wild. It's coming up quick. Hey, time for our current electric superhero of the day, and I got the candidate for
25: Let's go.
24: I know you were busy and most people were, Brewers were off, but if you happened to stumble onto the Nationals Braves broadcast on ESPN, you heard Carl Ravich in the booth.
25: That's a great one.
24: The guy's been laid off by ESPN, but he still called the game. He's going to

0: do a Yankees game down the road, and he's going to do the Little League World Series because he's Carl Ravitch, and he's a gamer, and he's
1: and
0: like,
1: he's a freaking pro.
0: They don't have to worry about him, like, you know,
1: yes,
0: like walking out of the booth and dropping F-bombs and telling management to kiss his buttocks.
1: Correct.
0: That's pretty wild. That's pretty classy of him to do that.
1: I was just going to say, Drew, isn't it crazy when you allow somebody to work in elegance and grace and, you know, have a send-off? My man's called baseball on that station for 33 years. My entire life, I've watched Carl Ravitch on ESPN.
0: Right.
1: And pretty much every one of them has been, like, he basically started Baseball Tonight.
0: Basically,
1: right, like,
0: yeah,
1: I mean,
0: he
1: him,
0: was right there.
1: He was basically starting Baseball Tonight and then became their play-by-play guy. It's not his fault that ESPN decided to get out of the play-by-play business, mostly in baseball, and decided that they were going to air more Savannah Bananas games than Major League games. Like, it's kind of honest. Like, they got two or three of them on every weekend.
2: Yeah.
1: And that's it's an awful split. But it's great that they're allowing him to do it this way because he, like you just said, he's a pro. He's not
0: especially
1: gonna,
0: since he found out about his dismissal from a reporter.
1: Right, because he had to get it dropped on by Marchand or something. Yeah. Like.
0: So call current.com. 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Any electrical needs, residential, commercial, check out Current Electric. 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Yeah.
1: They have fumbled the bag ESPN did on every one of these layoffs, it feels like.
0: They really have.
1: And I mean, I understand having to reassess it, and businesses and corporate America have a lot of balance sheets that they have to hit, but there's something to being a human being that you just can allow that space, even in the roughest and brutalest corporate jobs. I do believe there is some spot for humans to allow the thought process, yes, of maybe this is going to affect people some way. Maybe we should do this in a more humane fashion. Maybe that ever hits into corporate America. We'll see.
2: Good well point.
1: Maybe.
0: Yeah, maybe.
1: I'm not going to hold my breath. I'm no. Definitely not holding my breath because I like it too much.
0: From the 715, Dodgers won't get Scooble now. They'll just sign him in the offseason and not give up a draft choice. Well, give up a prospects and stuff too. Plus, if we do get him, then he bolts in the offseason. Do we get a compensatory pick?
1: No.
0: Nope.
1: You do not get a compensatory pick if you pick him up at the deadline. Would have in the offseason. Correct, Hunter?
2: You know, that's a really good question.
1: I believe they have to be on your team for the entire season to get the compensatory pick.
2: I believe so
1: pick.
2: Too.
1: Yes. And Scuba would be a great one. Now, teams have looked at the compensatory pick a lot more valued than in years past. Is that fair?
0: Yeah.
1: Like, it seems like teams are like, sweet, I'll take the 30th pick in the draft, yeah, if you guys aren't going to give me, you know, X, Y, and Z. This one, he's just too good to allow for a late first-round pick to be your only return when you're going to potentially get two or three guys that could be in the majors playing for you for 6 years within the next two.
2: It is the entire season.
1: Okay.
0: There you go. Here's a hypothetical for you. Would you rather have Tarik Skubal at whatever cost or Robbie Ray and Freddie Peralta for less?
1: See, I'm kind of on the second train.
0: Mm-hmm.
1: I'm kind of on the second train, even though I really want Scooble. I really want Scooble. I will very much be okay if you grab a former Cy Young Award winner and somebody that cannot be as bad as he's been all year long.
2: Yeah. Yeah.
1: Like that to me is the two for one. There's no way Freddie's going to be as bad as he is right now. And Robbie Ray has got big time games in
0: that. Huevos.
1: He's
2: Giants
1: got way
2: said
1: most.
2: They're willing to eat some of the Robbie Ray salary as well.
0: Giddy so. Up.
1: Okay. Now we're talking. Now we're talking San Francisco.
2: Per Bob Nightingale moments
1: Buster,
2: ago.
1: Cut into that paycheck and then we'll send you something.
0: Talk. Billy, safe travels up 43.
1: You guys have a great weekend.
0: Can't
1: man.
0: Wait until training camp live. You and Nags chopping it up on a Friday. Ooh. Scattered cocktails, some locally heavy. Just saying. You're in the huddle. Fox Sports Radio, Wisconsin.
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26: Standing up for what's right. 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Seeking the truth and speaking our minds. Not just making records, but breaking them. Leading the way behind the camera, beyond the runway, and on the silver screen. Not just making our mark, but making a difference. Now that's a job for a Girl Scout. Girl Scouts, preparing girls for a lifetime of leadership.
0: I'm Doug Russell. It's day three of Packers training camp. One injury note, cornerback Keyshawn Nixon returned Thursday after slightly tweaking a hamstring off the field on Wednesday morning. Now, one element of the team's defense will be at inside linebacker, where now Las Vegas Raider Quay Walker's athleticism gives way to newcomer Zaire Franklin's veteran savvy. How he'll pair with budding superstar Edgerrin Cooper should be interesting, but that's not what this early in camp is for.
1: Right now, we're all focused on learning a new system, and there's a natural evolution, I would say, in our game every year with an idea of what you think it's going to look like and where it goes to. I think we're kind of working through that process right now.
0: Packers coach Matt LaFleur. The Brewers took Thursday off after getting shellacked Wednesday afternoon in San Francisco. Tonight they're down the coast in Anaheim taking on the Los Angeles Angels. Shane Droen will pitch against Ryan Johnson. First pitch just after 8:30. The final hour of the huddle starts now. I'm Doug Russell on Fox Sports Radio, Wisconsin.
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29: 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Be alert for blitz. If it looks like man coverage, I'll check. I'll go corner jet.
30: You got a cut and crack. Now it's cut and crack. Red right, 18, Bob on one. Ready? Cut him and crack.
31: If you look at this play, what we're trying to get is a seal here and a seal here, and try to run this play in the alley.
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39: Dominating a Friday in the good land. It's the Huddle, Fox Sports Radio, Wisconsin, the scrappy little morning show that could. Drew Olsen, you just heard Bill Schmidt. He's on his way up 43 to cover the Packers today. He'll be broadcasting training camp live with Aaron Nagler from 11 to 1 on these airwaves and interwebs. Hunter Baumgart in for Armin Sarian, who's at a wedding. He'll be back on Tuesday. Hunter, you're with us Monday as well.
40: I am. You get three full
39: bonus
40: days
39: time
40: of me. Yes.
39: HB4. We're chopping it up here, taking your thoughts, 877-794-1973 to the NicolaiLaw.com talk and text line. When we fire up on Monday, the Brewers will either have made a trade or it will be DEFCON 1.
40: You're right. Like if
39: it
40: they
39: will be like imminent, because we have until 5 p.m. on Monday, which is the trade deadline in Major League Baseball. And some of them might get slipped in and like emailed to the commissioner's office at 4:58 p.m.
40: Oh, I think so. There always is. Last year when we were on the air for it, the Shelby Miller-Jordan Montgomery trade, that those two came from the Diamondbacks to the Brewers. Now Montgomery didn't pitch. It was just more of a salary dump. But Shelby Miller pitched a little before getting hurt. That was reported about 10 minutes after the trade deadline had passed. So it's especially now where you have the expanded playoffs and six teams in each league make the playoffs. Buyers and sellers are deciding later and later what they want to do. And I think that is the reason why you've really hardly seen any trades. The Rangers and Angels made one a couple days ago. The Mets and Twins with a late night one last night. Nothing huge, you know, nothing super significant. But man, there's a lot of teams now. You know, the Angels are ready to sell and the Giants as well. And there's teams now that are going to be very much, I think, starting to be more and more active over the weekend. I would think most of your trades will happen probably the way it's trending, Sunday and Monday, with probably maybe a couple, maybe one or two today, and then a little more tomorrow, and then Sunday and Monday, it'll be trades galore.
39: A free-for-all.
40: Yeah.
39: Because you know, obviously, if you're the Brewers, you want to make the deal as soon as you can with the Brewers, but also you have to kind of wait because the Tigers are trying to goose the market.
40: They are. Oh, yeah. And for the Tigers, it makes sense for them to wait it out.
39: For the sellers, yeah. Let's wait it out and get the absolute best deal we can.
40: Get teams to start bidding
39: against each other. Kind of like the Bucks with Giannis, right?
40: Yeah.
39: In essence, isn't this similar? Like Giannis is a one-year guy.
40: Very similar.
39: And he's expected to sign the extension with Miami. So that would be like Scuba going to the Dodgers.
40: Yes.
39: You're going to where you're going to sign anyway.
40: Yep.
39: Or you're going to a team that will sign you to an extension.
40: It's similar, but also, you know, when the Bucks were trading Giannis, you know, a team, if they're going to acquire him, wanted to make sure they had a good shot to sign him to an extension. Obviously, that's not going to happen in Milwaukee. So that's, I guess, the difference is the team that acquires Tarek Skubal isn't going to, you know, have the inside track necessarily to sign him because we all know he's not signing in Milwaukee.
39: When it came to with Giannis, the Bucks were going to offer him the max contract.
40: Mm-hmm.
39: With Skubal, that's not the case. Like, and you know, we had that guy Greg call in, my friend Andy from West Bend, longtime Tigers fan. He's been prepared to trade Skubal for a while because he sees the writing on the wall. Like, we're not going to be able to keep him. You got to get something for him. Like you said, it's basically malpractice to not turn him into some prospects. So I don't know where that Greg guy was coming from. Like, oh, why won't he stay here? Like, he pitched well here and he likes Detroit. Like, well, he likes Detroit, but he likes money more.
40: Right. Oh, yeah.
39: I mean, it's not hard to square that circle, is it?
40: No. And
39: unless you're from Detroit or you're like, there's no, not many guys are given the hometown discount.
40: No. Well, it doesn't exist. Yeah, you're going to get probably one big contract in your career, and Skubal is about ready to make that, and so he's not going to pass up that opportunity when teams are for sure going to pay that type of money to get him. There is a text coming in unnamed in the 608. Brewer's window for a real shot at a World Series appearance is now. Jacob Mizorowski is priced right at this moment, and there are prospects worth moving to get another ace, even if it's a rental. It's well said. I mean, eventually, I know we don't want to say this out loud and talk about this, but Mizorowski is going to be in the same position Tarek Skubal's in now.
39: You got to live for the now. Yeah, you got to.
40: So I think, especially because they've built kind of to this moment and took that next step last year to get to the NLCS, winning a playoff series for the first time since 2018, it kind of feels like they're building, climbing up that ladder, and maybe that would be the next step on the ladder.
39: Jimbo said, any possibility a Brewers position player gets traded? Well, yeah, in theory.
40: Yeah.
39: But they don't. There's not a lot of value there. They're not trading Terang.
40: Right. No. Not anybody significant.
39: They're not trading Churio.
40: Nope.
39: They're not trading Contreras.
40: Nope.
39: So, okay, could David Hamilton get traded?
40: Right.
39: Conceivably. They love him, but conceivably, if the team wanted him. If I keep going back to Frelick.
40: Yeah.
39: Because there's a guy who's, you know.
40: He is hurt right now.
39: He's hurt right now, but he's a legit starting player with team control. He's got a gold glove on his resume. You know, a good community guy, like just a solid player.
40: Oh, yeah.
39: And again, I suggested it a month ago and people were coming at me saying I was crazy. And even you say about what a big part of the clubhouse culture he is. Well,
40: yes.
39: So would Tarek Skubal.
40: Yes.
39: Or, you know, but anybody you get back, I mean, people realize this is the business. This is the business we've chosen.
40: Mm-hmm.
39: And Frelick could get traded and the clubhouse will move along.
40: Well, and that's the difference between the Hader trade and this trade. Because if Frelick were to get traded, people would compare that to the Hader trade. The Hader trade was a move for the future. It was selling when you were, upwards in your division. This is, okay, we're giving up a guy, but look who we're getting back. And that guy is going to try to help us win a World Series this year.
39: Yeah.
40: So that would be very different in that
39: respect.
40: Because
39: as it stands now, and he's coming back, like barring injury, is Sal Frelick a starting player for the Brewers right now?
40: Not every day. No, I think it's him and Lara, some sort of.
39: It's Churio, Mitchell, and Lara, right? For the most part.
40: Yeah. I think if Frelick is there, it's a little more 50-50 and it maybe even. It depends on what Lara does over the next couple of weeks.
39: Lara's playing really well, man. He looks like a big leaguer to me.
40: You're right. And they have paid him the money. You're right.
39: He runs, he plays defense.
40: Yeah.
39: I mean, it's not like you got to take him out of games for defense.
40: Right.
39: Like, you could conceivably, and this might sound antithetical to some, but if they still had Perkins or something, like you, if you are in a really tight game and you want your absolute best defense on the field, you might put Frelick in right and move Lara to left or something, or put Perkins in, or
40: sure.
39: You know, you might remove Churio, who's not a bad defender.
40: No, but he's the worst.
39: But he's
40: of those,
39: the weakest link
40: group.
39: of the elite. They have better gloves on the bench than Churio.
40: Yeah, if Frelick,
39: Frelick and Perkins are there, they have better gloves on the bench than Churio.
40: Yeah, it's hard for me to see. Now, the rosters do expand coming up in September. Obviously, one of those will be a pitcher, but you do look at it and say, when Frelick comes back, Perkins will go down. So you're going to have Frelick and Lara. And look, that just makes your bench deeper.
39: And, you know,
40: they're better than Blake Perkins. As much as Blake Perkins is a great defender, his offense just has not been there. So
39: not there. No.
40: You would like to see, Frelick or Lara on the bench is better than Perkins at this
39: point. All right. Well, is Perkins better or worse? Like, you look at a trade and the Red Sox took Monasterio and Durbin. Like, look at Durbin was the centerpiece of a trade.
40: Yep.
39: Frelick's better than Durbin.
40: Yeah. Like,
39: wouldn't you say? Or
40: yeah.
39: At least his body of work with the
40: Brewers.
39: Body
40: of work so far in his career, yes.
39: Yeah.
40: Yep.
39: So if Monasterio, I'm trying to do the math with transitory property here. Durbin and Monasterio, like Frelick Perkins or Frelick, you know.
40: As far as outfielders?
39: No, I'm just saying, like, just in
40: well,
39: terms
40: Hamilton's
39: of value.
40: Well, Hamilton's your Monasterio, I feel like.
39: Yeah,
40: right now.
39: Well, Hamilton, well, okay, but, okay, so let's say it was, you know, Frelick and Hamilton is a better package than Durbin Monasterio, isn't it?
40: Probably, because Frelick is a better than Hamilton. Or, sorry, Frelick is better than Durbin as far as the body of work goes. Not necessarily this year or last.
39: Yeah, but upside or whatever. But just like in terms of track record and established what they've put on paper.
40: Yes.
39: So, again, like and everybody thinks I hate Sal Frelick. No, but he's just a piece that people would want. And you can sell it to your fan base going, oh, the Brewers, who've been the best team in their division and one of the best teams in baseball for the past several years, gave us their starting right fielder who happens to have a gold glove.
40: Oh, yeah. I think teams would be interested.
39: That's legit. And he's cheap.
40: Yeah.
39: And he's controllable.
40: Oh, yeah.
39: And it's like, in a way, and again, you get fascinated with prospects.
40: You do.
39: You'd rather give up Frelick than a guy that you don't know whether he's going to pan out or not. It's like you're holding a lottery ticket, right?
40: Yes. If you're a team acquiring a player, you know Frelick is a proven commodity.
39: Well, and even as a team selling, like, even if I'm in the Brewers standpoint, I think I'd rather see what, you know, we were just talking about Josiah Ragsdale or something. I'd rather hang on to one of those guys and trade for it because I got those guys coming.
40: Sure. Yeah. And you can. This is.
39: And then the blueprint, like, what? Is this the offseason that they have to talk about trading Terang and make room for Mate? Probably, to me.
40: I don't know if you trade Terang, though.
39: Well,
40: I know you're
39: going to
40: have to make room. Well, no, not necessarily. Terang, I believe, has two more years.
39: He has. I was just going to look that up because he is eligible. He's at 2.165 as of the start of this season, so he's going to be three. Eligible for free agency, unrestricted in 2030? Is that right? No.
40: So three more years.
39: 3 more years?
40: Yeah, I think it's too early to talk about that.
39: Eh?
40: I mean, Mate.
39: But if Mate's ready, like, what are you going to?
40: Mate will be in AAA next year. So it's possible.
39: All right. So, like, next season is Terang's last season in Milwaukee.
40: Possibly.
39: Because the flip side of that is you open it up to more teams. If he has 2 years of control as opposed to 1 year of control.
40: Oh, yeah, that nets you more.
39: It makes him more attractive because, all right, well, we got this guy for 2 years, and then we'll see if we can sign him. And then there's the thing about, like, eventually Yelich will come off the books, and then you want to commit to Terang, or do you want to commit to Contreras?
40: Right. That's
39: Contreras, given the way his brother has adapted and moved to first base, if he still hits, he could be a viable non-catching option, although he seems to have some Pudge Rodriguez in him, some Yadier Molina, like a guy who's going to catch for a long time.
40: True.
39: Those guys are the outliers, and you don't bank on that. But if Contreras continue to catch and play at a high level, you definitely would think about committing to him.
40: Tommy and Stalas says, I think a big part of the fan base's reluctance to part with these prospects is that we seem to know more of them by name than we ever have before. So there's a little bit of more familiarity there.
39: Yeah, they're better, but I would argue that people knew when J.J. Hardy and Ricky Weeks and Corey Hart were coming up. Like, you knew that it's kind of like that same wave.
40: Yeah, this is about as familiar you've been with the system since that time.
39: Ron Gallardo. Yep. Like, you knew guys were coming. You knew the cavalry was coming. Mm-hmm. And now, like, they don't really need the cavalry. And the house isn't on fire, so you don't need the bucket brigade. You just have a pipeline of talent. And again, part of the reason you have a farm system is to be able to trade guys.
40: True. Yes. And still be okay when you do. That's the big thing of where the Brewers are right now. You can trade significant prospects and still be okay. Are you going to be the top prospect system in baseball? No. But are you still going to be ranked high? Yes.
39: Can anybody say definitively that, like, Cooper Pratt is going to be better than Pena or Made or, you know, like, you don't know at this point? You don't know.
40: Definitely don't know.
39: Guys can take a leap. And again, the thing is, like, as they're currently constructed, the Brewers are going to be good for, like, they're poised to be good for like 5, 6, 7 years.
40: Yeah.
39: With talent that's flowing in, that's cheap.
40: Which is the bites at the apple theory.
39: That's the whole thing. And it's like, okay, well, look at Jackson Churio right now. And you say, well, he's a nice player, not an all-star yet.
40: Right.
39: But
40: he's got so much more.
39: He's going to play next season at like 23.
40: Yeah.
39: Players peak at 27.
40: Yeah. Yeah.
39: He's on the ascend. Like, he's only going to get better.
40: Mm-hmm.
39: Right?
40: Yep.
39: So, okay. Like, I guess now with all the guys they have coming, would you think about trading Jackson Churio? Like, you would think he's untouchable because he's so cheap and he's got that contract. That contract might make him attractive. So that would blow people's minds. So trading what?
40: I don't know. Yeah, I don't think
39: you have 3 or 4 highly rated prospects in the outfield coming. Well, if people love Frelick, do you love him enough that you would trade Churio instead? No.
40: Right, right.
39: But Lara already looks like a legitimate major league player to me.
40: Jannie and Appleton, when you first mentioned trading Sale, I was horrified, but now I think it might be a good move. This is the year we have to go for it. Jannie R. and Appleton, number 15 in the 5 o'clock club.
39: Mm-hmm.
40: So, I think people are starting to come around to it a little bit. And I think part of that is because Luis Lara has shown some great potential here over his first few weeks in the big leagues. And again, it's only the first few weeks. We got to give it time, just like we talked about with Cooper Pratt just a moment ago as well. But there is arguments to be made here that, okay, Lara can be your everyday guy in right field, and that makes Frelick expendable. But again, I don't know. I don't know. I just don't love the idea of doing that unless it's for a Skubal. If you have to give up Frelick for a different guy other than like Mason Miller or Tarek Skubal or like a CJ Abrams, unless you're on that talent level, trading away Sal Frelick, I don't love it. I don't love it. Unless that is the type of talent you are getting back, because I think then that justifies it a little more to that clubhouse.
39: Okay. Here's one for you, because to the Terang thing, well, I guess it's not really applicable, because when the Rays traded Adames to Milwaukee, he was struggling and they had his replacement ready to go.
40: Right, right.
39: Well, isn't Made conceivably Terang's replacement?
40: Yeah, yes.
39: And I love the fact that they got a bunch of guys that could play short too. You know, they're not just second baseman. Like Gleyber Torres that the Tigers have, nice player, can hit, can only play second.
40: Right.
39: Whereas like Terang, someone could trade for Terang and like put him at short.
40: Brewers pitchers say all the time, it's like we have a bunch of short. They do literally have 3 shortstops on their infield, right? You have Joey Ortiz at third. You have Cooper Pratt at short and Bryce Terang at second, all of which could easily be playing shortstop right now.
39: Yeah.
40: So that makes your defense in your infield really good.
39: So I guess Taylor Walls is the guy who is the Rays shortstop that Adames was kind of blocking, so they were able to trade him.
40: Didn't they have Franco at the time, though, too?
39: Oh, that's right. They had Wander Franco, too.
40: I think he was the guy.
39: Yeah, that's right.
40: And then
39: Walls was behind him, and then Walls is now the guy.
40: Yeah.
39: So the guy behind the guy is playing now.
40: Yep.
39: You're right. That's right. And he's out of the ball.
40: Yeah. Jeez.
39: A criminal charge.
40: Yeah, that went the wrong way.
39: Wow. So, but again, that's in the cards, and that's what you can deal with when you have, when you have this pipeline. That's the whole idea.
40: Mm-hmm.
39: Like you have a hard time imagining trading Terang. Think about what the return would be though.
40: Oh yeah. I mean, I'm not trading him this year.
39: No.
40: But you can start to entertain it.
39: Let's say you give up a good chunk of the system this year to get.
40: And then we'll get pie in the sky.
39: Mason Miller are gone, and we gave up like seven top prospects.
40: Sure.
39: Well, 2 years from now, we trade Terang and get replenish the pipeline and get seven guys back.
40: Sure. Or
39: four guys back.
40: Yeah.
39: Right?
40: Yep. There is that there. Yes. Because then you have, and Contreras, and if you're not going to sign him, he has 1 year left after this year.
39: And as for the, he's the heartbeat of the team in Sal Frelick. I don't want to hear that because the hater thing crippled it because it was like, what are we doing? We're trading our closer when we're trying to win now. Right. Yeah. That was different.
40: If you sell on Sal Frelick, it's the same effect. If you buy with Sal Frelick, that's a different
39: story. That's the thing. And to me, it's like, well, how important, how many times did we talk about Willy Adama's effect on the clubhouse?
40: Right, yeah.
39: They let him go.
40: They've been okay.
39: And they set a franchise record for wins.
40: Yeah.
39: Freddy Peralta was the leader of that staff, took all the Latin kids under his wing and like was the head of people over to his place. And they let him go. And they're set to win more games. Like, it's not...
40: yes. Right? While I do agree, there is a... Nico Horner just said this when the Cubs DFA'd Jameson Taillon the other day. He said it's different when you do it in the season. Because you're with these guys every day. You're a good team with these guys. And then all of a sudden, it's like, instead of seeing them every day, they're just gone. Instead of doing it in the offseason. I think the offseason where you lost Willy Adames, where you lost Freddy Peralta, where you lost, not that Corbin Burns was as big of an impact, but on the clubhouse specifically, as those other two guys, Peralta and Adames, you lost those guys in the offseason. I think that's the significant difference there. You lose a guy who's a core part of your 2026 team in the middle of 2026. That gives me a little more worry when it comes to a guy like Sal Frelick. And the Brewers are very much discuss and think about the guys that are coming in and going out of their clubhouse, maybe more than other teams.
39: That's true. 877-794-1973. Quite the hot topic. Fun to talk about. Mm-hmm. 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What are you willing to give up to get and whom? No. I think a fascinating question to me is, all right, let's say the Dodgers get Scooble, but the Brewers get Robbie Ray and Freddy Peralta. Which one is better? That is so tantalizing to discuss. You're in the huddle, Fox Sports Radio, Wisconsin. 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
39: Huddled up on a Friday, Drew and Hunter bringing it to you, Armin out. He'll be back Tuesday. Billy's on his way to Green Bay to hang out with Aaron Nagler for training camp live today. The sights, sounds, and smells. If you're jonesing for a Packers fix, yeah, you can look at social media and have 10 different people tell you that Jordan Love just completed a pass to Matthew Golden, or you can listen to Billy and Nags. I prefer the latter.
40: Yeah, you can hear it as it happens. Those two, Billy and Wayne, and of course Nags joining today, those guys know football inside and out, and especially Packers football inside and out. You want to hear about some of the details about maybe some of the deeper guys on that depth chart, or guys that could be up and comers in camp, maybe guys that always, you know, there's always guys that emerge in camp. listen to that show. 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
39: 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Clinic will open this fall in Johnson Creek, but they're well-established in Pewaukee and other satellite locations. Literally the best care you can receive anyway. If you have a sports injury in your family, one of your youngsters has been hurt, or been bothered by something, go to Orthopedic Associates of Wisconsin. If you have nagging problems with the shoulder, back, elbow, wrist, knee, or hip, I can speak from experience, go to the best, Orthopedic Associates of Wisconsin. Our update has to do with Kyle Harrison.
40: Ah, yes.
39: Who pitched last night for the T-Rats in what might be the lone tune-up. Like, he did a couple up, he did some up-downs. I love that that's what they're calling him now, because that was always the lingo. But
40: yeah, four ups.
39: Not innings. It's four ups. Like, he did. I guess you don't. There are no innings in a simulator.
40: I guess.
39: So I guess it has to be an up. But he pitched innings last night.
40: Yes.
39: In Grand Chute.
40: And 5 2/3 of them.
39: How did it go, Hunter?
40: Very good. One hit, no runs, 3 walks, 5 Ks. I guess maybe the only blemish would be the 3 walks. But otherwise, he got 8 swing and misses, 2 9-pitch innings. He looked good. And he said he felt great afterwards. And I would think this guy will be starting for Milwaukee next week. Maybe alongside, I love Kurt Hogan, the Journal Sentinel, but Kyle Harrison will be starting next week for Milwaukee, along with a trade deadline acquisition or something like that.
39: Yeah.
40: Or in addition to the rotation or something like that.
39: So what does the rotation look like as of right now? You've got,
40: yeah.
39: Is it Gasser tonight?
40: It is Drouin tonight.
39: Drouin, Gasser, and then Miz?
40: Yep. And then you've got Henderson and Sproat.
39: Henderson and Sproat, maybe. Or Harrison somewhere. Like,
40: right. Could you? Yeah. So Harrison would probably be eligible to pitch. Well, probably they probably want to give him 4 or 5 days.
39: Probably
40: I would
39: Wednesday?
40: Think Tuesday at the earliest, like probably Wednesday. Yeah. So probably, honestly, what they'll probably do is they could go Drouin. So they would go Drouin, Gasser, Miz, and then Sproat, Henderson, right? Henderson started game two. Yeah. So Henderson and then Harrison.
39: Okay.
40: I would think would be Wednesday's starter if you're looking that far. Let's see. And then it'd be Scooble, and then it'd be Miz. No. And then, you know, if they get an acquisition, and then if you acquire someone, who is the odd man out in that rotation, right? It's probably Robert Gasser. Well, there's two things, okay? So you look at the rotation right now. Your five pitchers are Drouin, Gasser, Miz, Sproat, and Henderson. Okay, let's say Harrison comes back. Who's out of that rotation? You know, you could argue that Sproat would be the one that would be kind of the weakest link at the moment, but I think the most likely to be out of that rotation is probably Robert Gasser. Or you're in 17 games in 17 days. Do you try to go with, do you option someone out of the bullpen?
39: Oh, yeah.
40: And try to go with a six-man rotation here. Or the other option is, do you get a acquisition here in the next few days that is then going to start? And then you can't have a seven-man rotation, so somebody's got to be the odd man out in that scenario as well. So very interesting to see Kyle Harrison's going to come back the same week that you may have an addition to that rotation at the trade deadline, or they may not get a starter at all.
39: Scooble threw on Wednesday. He'll be ready to pitch on Monday or Tuesday.
40: Yep.
39: Robbie Ray pitched last night.
40: Yep. So he's on the same timeline as Harrison.
39: So Tuesday or Wednesday would put him, you know, if you were to get a Robbie Ray.
40: Yep.
39: I don't remember Peralta's last start.
40: Where is Freddie?
39: I don't remember. But, like, you get these guys, you get them in, get them acclimated. Maybe let them throw a pen, you know, with your pitching coaches watching them before they have to fire up and pitch.
40: Freddie's tonight.
39: All right, so if Freddie's tonight, then he's later in the week.
40: Yep.
39: Next week.
40: Oh, can you imagine Freddie Peralta takes the mound for the Brewers.
39: Oh. On Wednesday or Thursday, yeah. That could happen. Oh, the possibilities are delicious.
40: Oh, they're endless, and then it's going to be none of them.
39: So
40: none of it's going to happen.
39: Thanks to the rehab start for Kyle Harrison, Orthopedic Associates of Wisconsin, yes. orthowisconsin.com. Best in the business, world-class care right in our backyard. Orthopedic Associates, Wisconsin, there is a difference. All right, so Thomas is up early in lacrosse and wants to weigh in. Thomas, welcome to the huddle.
2: Good morning, Drew and Hunter. Happy Feel Good Friday. How the heck are we doing this final day of July? Drew, Hunter, I can't believe how fast the summer is going.
39: It's flying.
40: Yeah, it is flying.
39: Packers and camp. State Fair starts Thursday.
40: Hall of Fame game next week.
39: Yeah, I mean.
2: That's what I was thinking. Who said Hall of Fame game? Hunter?
39: Yep.
2: I can't believe that either. What the? Football's right around the corner. I've already set my default ringtone on my phone to the NFL on Fox theme. Like, the football fever is real.
40: That's fantastic.
2: There's no question. No, seriously, like, I bought the tone for best $1.29 I think I've ever spent on my phone.
40: Oh, like from iTunes.
2: Literally. Yeah, yeah, like, you go in, yeah, under the settings, and yeah, from there, yeah. But anyway, Duval. Oh, thank you.
39: Hunter plays it for free.
40: If you call Thomas, Hunter in the next couple free. Months, this there is you what you're going to hear. Anyway,
39: what you got,
40: what
39: Thomas?
40: Got? What do you got?
2: Anyway, Scooball, well, first off, I'm glad, so delighted and blessed y'all got to hear a little bit of positivity from the legend, Gregory Baltef from Michigan, Mr. Positive. But, yeah, to echo and build off your conversation with Mr. Positive, here's what I want to say. What, and I want to get deep and insightful and thought-provoking here, what do you believe is said about the Brewers very actively and aggressively going after Scooball? Does this show that we really, you know, and we obviously as Brewers fans have not seen that World Series title or been to a World Series in, gosh, Hunter, you probably could fill me in. I don't even know how many years. Definitely before
40: been to one, 82.
2: I say current 20. Say what?
40: Been to one, 82.
2: 1982. So the question, the deep level question then is, would you say right now with the way we're at, you know, pursuing Scooball and just looking even to the past off season, leading into this season, are we kind of focusing, you know, Arnold and the higher ups on a like win now mentality? Like, this squad is World Series or bust, you know, kind of caliber? Or better yet, how do you think the Brewers are going to be able to balance the value of our farm system players? You know, the value, so to speak, of 6+ years of, say, like a Luis Pena, who, you know, what I believe could be our next big Christian Yelich. That might be a hot take. I know it's not a hot take home day, but that's just a hot take right there. Boom, for you on a Friday against 2 months of one of the best pitchers in baseball. I know that's a big one.
40: Well, I mean, it's the decision they have to decide, and they can straddle the fence a little bit, but I think is this the year, right? Every year you kind of ask that, and it seems like it's kind of been building to this year because you got to the NLCS last year, because you got 97 wins last year, and you look at where you are at right now, battling for the top spot in baseball again. And you want to take the next step on that journey, which is getting to the World Series for the first time since 82. So I do think there is a little bit more fuel to the fire of the Brewers maybe being a little more aggressive at this trade deadline. But I think the Brewers are also smart to be careful because that has also sustained the success.
39: Again, it's not World Series or bust because the window's not closing.
40: No.
39: It's cracking open.
2: That's true, Drew.
39: Because they're going to be good for about 6 or 7 years right now. Look at what they have. The bones of this team is in place. Like, again, the question is, can they win the World Series without making a major, what we think would be a major acquisition?
2: Right.
39: I say yes, but it's less likely.
2: Yes. Before you let me off, can I ask you one more question, guys?
39: Sure.
2: Please. Okay. Appreciate it. Now, this kind of comes and puts everything full circle for both of you guys. And after ask you this, I'll hang up and let you guys answer this, and I'll listen off the air.
39: Let's go.
2: How much now should the Brewers value being that, like, sustainable contender? And again, like, we literally have, again, y'all, like, Drew and Hunter, one of the best, if not the best overall record in the major leagues. I think we're behind maybe two teams right now, last I heard. Nonetheless,
40: one and a half games behind the Dodgers for the top spot in ball.
2: Thank you, Hunter. I appreciate you as the Brewers insider. How much should we value being that contender, like being at the top three, like in the league for record and just putting it out there day in and day out versus taking a calculated swing at a World Series? That's what I'll leave you guys with.
39: All right. Thank you, Thomas.
40: I think it goes hand in hand a little there.
39: It does. Like, it's the way that they're set up. Mm-hmm. And it's, again, like the window is not going to close. It's not like World Series or bust. Yeah, they want to win a World Series and they have a team that could do it with a couple of tweaks. But they also could be good for, they're going to be good for 5 years, I think.
40: Yeah, but you also can't guarantee that you're going to be competing for the best record. It's one thing to be good. It's one thing to be like where the Cubs are, right? Like they're also in a window, but they're also 5.5 back right now and sitting as a wild card again. And like, it's, they're not one of the best records in baseball right now. Now that could change. And they're obviously a top five, I think, record in baseball. They might even be top three or four, but they're, but it's not, it's a difference where the Brewers are right now. Is just, it's, that is a different level of good. What the Brewers are right now. And that's what makes me a little more tempted to say, yes, go for it this year. Because
39: the question
40: you
39: is,
40: could be 10 over 500 next
39: year
40: at this time.
39: The question is, if not now, when?
40: Right.
39: When will it be time? Because like you have your in the mix for the best record
40: involved. You can't always just wait.
39: Yeah. Yeah, it's true. They have, they're going to have to part with some of the prospects. It's just a matter of what do you want? What's the cost? Mm-hmm. Again, and who's untouchable? Like if they traded Mate, would that be the end of the world? No, because they've got Pena and they've got other guys, and they could conceivably extend Terang into you know, if they wanted to. They got three more years of Terang if they want.
40: It might steal the organizational direction a little bit if you thought, okay, maybe let's. And look, here's the other wild. This is just wild, though. Okay, what if a salary cap comes in next year? Okay, then are you able to sign Terang in 3 years? And then does that change this whole calculus of like, does that, and we had a text just in here as well asking, do you guys, how much does the pending future salary cap affect the decision to give up prospects? If you knew there was a salary cap coming, oh, I think they'd be more, way more willing to give up prospects.
39: You think the Brewers will be up against the cap though?
40: Well, like- I guess it'd be more the floor, right? Let's say the Brewers had more money to spend, right? It's not, I'm not saying that they're going to be up against the cap. I'm saying that the Brewers would have more money to spend in that world because either they'd put in the floor, the revenue share, however that all would work, they would have more money to spend.
39: I mean, a salary cap, as I conceive it now, let's say there's a salary cap in 2 years, it'd be double what the Brewers are spending now.
40: Yeah, I'm not saying they'll be up against the cap. I guess I'm more saying they're going to have more money to spend with a floor if they institute the cap and floor system. Mm-hmm. And the revenue sharing. If that all comes to fruition, then the Brewers have a little more opportunity to keep a guy like Terang long term.
39: Gotcha.
40: Yeah.
39: Gotcha. All right. Well, and then that's the thing. Like, and does that make those guys, I still think San Diego, Arizona, LA, Miami, there are more attractive markets.
40: Sure.
39: But a homegrown guy.
40: Right. Like I'm not saying you're going to attract Scooble in that world.
39: Here's the thing, and here's the thing to remember is like, Freddy Peralta, and go back to Corbin Burnes. With a salary cap, the Brewers could conceivably have extended Corbin Burnes. Would that have been good business? Probably not.
40: Right. Oh, yeah. Totally.
39: The Brewers' model is get them between 21 and 28 and then squeeze the best ball out of them and say, thanks for your service. We're going to move on.
40: Totally.
39: That's not a broken model in some cases.
40: No.
39: It hurts to let good guys go, and it hurts, but... Not signing Prince Fielder worked out okay because his career ended a couple years after he left Milwaukee.
40: Yeah.
39: Not signing Burnes has worked out okay because he blew out and missed a year and like he's not maybe not going to be the pitcher that he was. You got the best ball out of him and their model is working. And now it's like, again, like if there was a salary cap, would the Brewers be a player to sign Scooble? Probably still no.
40: Right.
39: But to acquire him and have him help now would still be in the blueprint.
40: Right, and it'd be more, you'd be probably more willing to give up the prospects for Scooble if you knew you had a little more money to work with. If you knew you had a little more revenue share to work with.
39: Yeah.
40: I would think you would be more willing to give up the prospects. Not that your model would be completely different. If a salary cap and floor comes in, the model is not going to be completely different, but it's going to give you a little more flexibility. It just shows the unequal playing field that we're in right now. In Major League Baseball.
6: Very true.
39: All right. When we come back, we'll be waking and baking and closing up shop on a Friday. The show flew by today, didn't it?
40: It did, actually.
39: It went fast.
40: Fun stuff we're talking about.
39: Yep. It is good stuff. It's only going to get better because then come Monday, maybe we'll be parsing a deal that's been made or we'll be up against the ticking clock.
40: Yes.
39: For the deadline that comes up at 5 o'clock on Monday afternoon. Hunter, you're going to be at the ballpark when
40: it's going down. And then I'll have a pregame show right afterwards. So we're going to be breaking down everything that happens at 5:30 after the 5 o'clock train.

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8: In spite of a vehicle fire continuing to block a pair of right lanes southbound interstate at the Bell Line, it's just a minor delay approaching the scene that you have to be mindful of, along with the authorities on site. 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
1: Oh.
0: Wake and bake story. A lawsuit's been filed against Comcast's cable division. You ever been to a retail store to like drop your box off or exchange equipment at one of those cable stores?
1: Sure.
0: Well, dealing with the cable company can always be frustrating.
1: Yeah.
0: But in Plainville, Connecticut, I'm sorry, they had a policy that the highest ranked retail sales consultant for the month, little contest, was instructed by his supervisor that part of the perk of that was you got to take the lowest ranked sales associate of the month, tie them to a chair, and hit them with a pie in the face.
1: What?
0: There's an incentive, huh?
1: Yeah.
0: Violently smashing a pie into the face. David Figueroa was one of those employees, and he was hired as a sales consultant in February, and he was supervised by his manager, Sully Fuentes Peterson, and he said that this Peterson guy designed and implemented the pie in the face ritual to meet goals related to sales and positive responses in customer surveys. But when he was hired, he wasn't told of this and he didn't think it was great. So he is now suing Comcast that they were negligent in this, in overseeing this operation.
1: Wow.
0: Reasonably should have known about the store's management policies and the policies could harm employees. Comcast failed to properly supervise the store's management team, and he's suing all the way up the chain. That's kind of frustrating. Hunter, I mean, oh my God.
1: Mm-hmm.
0: In this day and age,
1: doesn't sound like a good idea.
0: It's one thing to have a sales contest to incentivize people to work hard and to be good with customers and stuff. Now, Comcast allegedly has a zero tolerance for harassment, humiliation, or any behavior that compromises a respectful and safe workplace. Doesn't a pie in the face to the lowest performing sales associate sound like it's harassment, humiliation, and behavior that is compromising a respectful and safe workplace?
1: That does definitely to me. Sounds like it. Definitely sounds like it.
0: So Figueroa is seeking compensatory damages for past and future economic losses and for emotional distress. He filed the complaint July 9th. So he worked there 6 months and they had a chart in the back office that ranked store sales staff and identified the employees who either had been recently assaulted or were scheduled to be assaulted in this way. You have to look at a board to see that you're going to get a pie in the face?
1: Right. What? Come on.
0: Depends on what kind of pie it is. If it's, you know, if it's French silk or something, it might be delicious. But
1: right. Can
0: just
1: you
0: saying,
1: eat the rest of it afterwards?
0: That is our 420 Wake and Bake story. If you're managing a retail outlet, don't do that.
1: No.
0: Not a good idea.
1: No.
0: No. All right. Want to thank Billy Schmidt for dropping in today. Thanks everybody who called us and texted us. We're back at it again Monday. What will we be talking about? The trade deadline.
1: Yeah.
0: Either the move that was made or the move that's going to be made. We'll see you at 5 a.m. on Monday. Peace.
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5: In the NFL, wide receiver Deebo Samuel is headed back to the 49ers on a one-year deal that could be worth up to $7 million. San Francisco selected Samuel in the second round of the 2019 NFL Draft. He was traded to the Commanders for a fifth-round pick in 2025. In New Orleans, the Saints are extending wide receiver Chris Olave on a four-year deal that could be worth up to $132 million, 90 of that guaranteed. And in baseball, the Mets have traded reliever A.J. Minter to the Twins for two minor leaguers. And in Baltimore, with both of their catchers on the injured list, the Orioles traded for Tigers catcher Jake Rogers for a minor league pitcher. I'm Andy West with your iHeartRadio Sports Report.
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13: Here's what you've made popular by getting your stream on. Starting us off this week is I Will Find You on Netflix. That's followed by the final season of The Bear on FX on Hulu. Stewart Fails to Save the Universe on HBO Max debuts at 8. The five-star weekend starring Jennifer Garner on Peacock holds the 7th spot, with House of the Dragon on HBO Max sliding back to 6. Will Ferrell's new comedy The Hawk on Netflix debuts at 5. And Widow's Bay on Apple TV is finally out of the top 3 at 4 this week. Season 3 of Silo on Apple TV captures the 3 spot. The action drama Lucky on Apple TV is in at 2. And grabbing the top spot this week is the new action comedy Ride or Die on Amazon Prime Video, your number one stream show.
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Well, good news, he goes everywhere with you. If you missed the show, you can podcast it. 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

0: Draymond Green had some things to say about Jalen Brunson and the Knicks.
1: It's the New York Knicks, bro. They can't afford it. You ain't got to take no discount. He the top guy. Let Josh Hart or somebody else take less. Yeah. Like, they in my role, right? Let one of them take less. But guess what? Steph Curry ain't take a penny less.
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0: Like, if you have a great relationship with LeBron, I mean, what's it say about Golden State?

0: and you can't convince him to go? He might like Draymond Green.
1: Broadcasting from the man cave.
0: But you got to put up with Draymond Green every single day. That might get tiring.
1: This is Dan Patrick.
0: We did it. We did it collectively. I had the under, but we made it to Friday, a Meat Friday, hour one. Come on in, stay a while. A lot of things to talk about. Baker Mayfield is not happy. Police are not giving any more information about Kyle Shanahan. And the WNBA has another problem. We say good morning if you're watching on Peacock. Thank you for downloading the app and our radio affiliates over 400 cities carrying the program. Phone calls always welcome, 877-3DP-SHOW. Tyler has one job today, answering the phone calls as only he can. Todd's here. Dylan is here. Dylan doing double duty as a Danette and also Meat Friday. In case you're wondering what's on the menu, Dylan, what do we have?
2: It's another little steakhouse themed day, Dan.
0: Okay.
2: So we've got cowboy cut ribeyes, porterhouse steaks, Wagyu tri-tip, a deconstructed wedge salad.
0: Which means?
2: It's just I chopped the lettuce up.
0: Oh.
2: It's not like the wedge. It's the wedge chopped.
0: So it's not a wedge.
2: No, it's an unwedged wedge salad.
0: Okay.
2: And lobster mac and cheese.
0: Okay. All of the meat courtesy of Heartland Steak Co. 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Yes, Todd.
3: And what about the classic plain hamburger? Is that also on the list? Like the classic cheese pizza. I took a shot at it.
0: Yeah,
3: 902.20 I did.
0: But we're having steak.
3: We are having steak. But hamburgers like
0: Do you want to lose your...
3: I do not.
0: Your steak privileges?
3: You almost took the chicken parm pizza away from me.
0: I know. It's 902 and you're already doing this. Okay.
3: I apologize.
0: How about we ease into the day? All right.
3: Friday, you know how I get.
0: Stat of the day brought to you by Panini America, the official trading cards of the program. We'll check in with the Tampa Bay Buccaneers coming up here in a little bit. Trade deadline is approaching. Jeff Passan from the Mothership will tell us where Tarek Skubal. It's not a question of if he's going somewhere, but where he's going. Yes, Marvin.
4: So no one's got it better than us? I think Fritzy interrupted you, so you can even...
0: See, how about we start again? All right?
3: I threw you off your game, and that's just not acceptable.
0: All righty. Welcome to the program. It's a Meat Friday. Everybody's here. Todd, we got Dylan, we got Marvin, we got Paulie. What's on the menu today, Dylan?
2: Well, Dan, it's a steakhouse theme again. 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
3: That's a great line.
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0: 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Twitter handle at dpshow. Let me start with the Baker Mayfield situation. We've discussed this. I think that he has performed admirably for the Tampa Bay Buccaneers. We always attach the salary, though. It's okay, is it commensurate to what you're getting paid? It's a sliding scale. Baker Mayfield at $36, $35 million a year. Okay. Had a good year last year. Previous year had a great year. You got a division that's getting tougher and not a foregone conclusion where you just win nine games, you're going to win this division. Baker Mayfield thinks he's being disrespected, and he said the quiet part out loud.
7: Disappointing in that regard to not have, you know, to feel disrespected a little bit. And that's really the disappointing part, to feel undervalued after, you know, thinking you've earned it. This is not a poor me thing. There's a lot of other people that have it way worse off. But I can sit here and look at other quarterbacks and peers and evaluate myself based on that and put myself in certain categories that I deserve to be compensated for that. And I think I'm a franchise quarterback. I've been told I'm a franchise quarterback. It's been said publicly from ownership down here. And so to not have a deal done is very disappointing.
0: Now, I don't know if somebody followed up in the media and said, okay, where would you place yourself? Because I would want to know. If I look at some of these salaries, Jalen Hurts is at $51 million. Is he Jalen Hurts? Is he Sam Darnold? Sam Darnold's $35 million. So he's already in that category. Sam won a Super Bowl. But is he Daniel Jones? He's making around 44, 45. Deshaun Watson, 44, 45 million. Like, where do you place yourself would be my question, just so I would get an understanding. And I don't know about this business philosophy, this strategy with Baker Mayfield, unless he's gotten to the point where, hey, this is training camp, Vita Vea wants out, like things are starting to unravel just a little bit. And I don't know if saying it publicly, hey, I'm being disrespected, if that helps, because it's personal for you. It's not personal for management, ownership. Like, they can't attach emotion to this. They have to be very pragmatic and saying, hey, here's where we see you. Here's the slot. Here's the sweet spot. And what's Baker Mayfield going to do? You're going to have to play out this year. Then you can go wherever you want to go after that. But they can franchise tag you. And then you might be there for, you know, 2 years. This year's salary, and then I think franchise tag is around 46, 47 million for quarterbacks. But if I'm Tampa, are we rebuilding? And maybe we don't even know we're rebuilding. How good are we? Yes, you lost Mike Evans. Still a good team, but that division is going to be a lot more challenging, I think. But we'll check in. Rick Stroud, who we haven't had on in a little while. He's their great reporter in Tampa. He'll join us coming up in a little bit. Poll question for the first hour of the program is what, Dylan?
2: We got one from Todd to kick things off.
0: Okay.
2: Baker Mayfield, dot, dot, dot. Preach on, preacher, or keep it in house, dude.
0: Well, this is Baker Mayfield. Like, that personality is what you love about Baker Mayfield. And, you know, if you look at the headline, it's not, he went, didn't go scorched earth, but you got that feeling from the headlines, like, oh, whoa. Yeah, disrespected. Okay. I mean, that's the word that jumps out there, but this is who Baker Mayfield is. He's out in front. He's going to say what he feels. If he feels disrespected, okay, then figure out how do you respect him? What is a respectable number there? That's what I would be curious about. But we see these other quarterbacks. I mean, Dak Prescott's never been the best quarterback in the NFL, but he's the highest paid. I mean, do other quarterbacks feel disrespected because of that? Kirk Cousins always got a fully guaranteed contract. He wasn't anywhere near the best quarterback in the NFL. It's all about timing, and it's about leverage. Now, if Baker Mayfield had not last year's season, but the season before that, now you probably have a little bit more leverage. Is he a $45 million quarterback? Maybe in their eyes? Probably so. Is he Jalen Hurts? Probably not. Yeah, Dylan.
2: Yeah, it's kind of funny because I think it was 2018, Matt Ryan became the first $30 million quarterback. Mm-hmm. And now, only 8 years later, that is like considered sort of lower end of the barrel money for a quarterback.
0: Yeah. Well, look at receivers. When somebody got to 20 or 21 and we went, oh my goodness. And then it was 30. Now we got defensive players making 40. It's going to continue to go up. The question is, and you know, we've said this before about Jerry Jones with Micah Parsons. He could have gotten him at a cheaper price earlier, chose to play the game and then decided to trade him. But he could have kept him if he wanted to. It's rare when you say, you know what, let's see how this plays out. And it, you know, plays out where you get somebody for less than what they were negotiating for. So if I'm Tampa, I got to decide, do I want Baker Mayfield? I got to decide at what price I want Baker Mayfield, because the following year, he's going to be more expensive just because of, you know, the quarterback next guy up mentality. Can you get him for less than $50 million? At the going rate, if I'm Baker Mayfield or his agent, I'm better than Daniel Jones. You can count on me over Deshaun Watson. Although we have to kind of take Deshaun Watson out of this because that was desperation by the Cleveland Browns. The Colts, I still don't understand why they did this with Daniel Jones, but you know, that's okay. It's their money, their quarterback. But I think Baker Mayfield probably thinks he's a $50 million a year quarterback. But if Jalen Hurts is at 51 and he's accomplished, I can't pay him more than that. Although that doesn't mean he's not going to want more than that. Yeah, Paulie.
5: It does seem like a prudent move by Tampa. If they regress, if he regresses, Baker Mayfield, they're not locked into anything. Yeah, will they have to pay him $15 million more on the next contract, 4 years, $200 million? Yeah. But the danger is he balls out and is a complete free agent and Pittsburgh calls or another team calls.
0: Yeah. Yeah, I don't know the philosophy, but that's why we'll have Rick Stroud on of what is the mentality of the Tampa Bay Buccaneers. I get a kick out of, and I understand the hype machine. You got to report on things, or you got to kind of create things. NFL reporters talking about somebody had a great day in camp. Somebody threw two interceptions. Somebody threw three touchdown passes. I want to take you back to when Ja'Marr Chase came out of LSU as a rookie. Do you remember social media talking about all the drops? Oh, my gosh. This guy can't hold on to the football. He went on to have over 1,400 yards and 13 touchdowns as a rookie and is widely considered one of the top two or three receivers in the game. But we get caught up in that. He's dropping the ball. Oh, my goodness. Well, he's going to be a bust. And then all of a sudden it's like, never mind. It's something to say in training camp. Marvin Harrison struggling with drops. Okay, let me see what happens when the season starts. It'd be like if somebody says, man, you know who is balling out? Shedeur Sanders. Two touchdown passes, no interceptions. I'd be like, does he have pads on? Are they playing? Is he wearing shorts? Has he got flip-flops on? Is the defense able to hit him? Like, those are things I just go, okay, I know it gives us content. You're searching for content here, but I have to laugh when these headlines, you know, Baker Mayfield's a headline. Vita Vea, that's a headline. That's real. Somebody drop, like that to me is not. Like stats in training camp. There's probably some guys. I mean, I counted all my shots that I made in warmups when I was in college. I'm being like, man, I'm killing it. Yeah, go sit down, golden boy. Okay. Yeah, Paulie.
5: What if we made like a negative version of it? Shedeur Sanders is 12 for 12 during a scrimmage. And then we say, you know, the Browns defense does not look good this year. That's the problem.
0: Yeah, you can spin it any way you want. Yes, Marvin.
4: Yeah, my favorite thing was training camp Hall of Famers. For me, first ballot, Kevin Cobb of the Philadelphia Eagles. Boy, they were like, Cobb or Vic? I was like, are you serious?
0: Kevin Cobb, though, he got paid, didn't he? Didn't he suffer a concussion? I think bad concussion. What other poll question do we have for the first hour?
2: Favorite cut of steak, Dan, since we're having a little steak day. Are you a ribeye, a strip, a filet, or an other guy?
0: Probably a strip. Because I always think of New York strip. I always think of a steak, it's New York, and it's usually New York strip. So I would say that. Yeah, New York strip. Oh, by the way, Deebo Samuel back with the Niners. And the Niners got a lot of questions. If I start to look at everything that's going on. So you had quarterback. They split quarterback games last year, 9-8, I think. So Purdy and Jones, I think Purdy had 9 starts and Mac Jones had 8. Mike Evans missed 9 games last season. Ricky Pearsall could be out for the year. Kittle coming off an injury. Deebo and Christian McCaffrey consistently banged up. So, and you got a coach who's banged up as well. So the injuries, they just keep mounting for the Niners. But we'll get to that story about information on this Kyle Shanahan car accident. Because, I mean, once again, if you tell me up front your coach involved in a car accident, he is non-life-threatening injuries. We hope to have him back to start training camp. Okay. But all of a sudden, it's information that's now leaking out. Nothing leaked out for 11 days. But it just feels like this makes me question it even more. And then the police aren't going to give us information. TMZ, I think, filed a report. They wanted to, maybe it's the Freedom of Information Act. They were hoping to get, and the police said no. Palo Alto police said, no, we're not releasing any other information. Why? What is it that they don't want us to see? Now, is it available for us to be able to see this or read this? So I just want to make sure that, but TMZ is asking for this. But, you know, from what I read, Palo Alto police are not giving up any more information, even dash cam video, like nothing, which makes me wonder even more why or why not. All right, 877-3DP show. Get to your phone calls on this Meet Friday. We'll check in with the Tampa Bay Buccaneers. WNBA, I don't know if they how many days they can go without making a headline that they don't want, but they did it again, and it has to do with something they put on social media, took down off social media, which made me question it even more. We're back after this, Dan Patrick Show. We mentioned the Meat Friday. And once again, when we get the package from Heartland Steak, it's like Christmas, where you look and go, okay, this is what Meat Friday is going to be. So you got the ribeyes, the steaks, the Wagyu tri-tip. 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

0: Oh, it's a time-honored tradition. When things go wrong with the Tampa Bay Buccaneers, we call Rick Stroud. He covers the Buccaneers for the Tampa Bay Times Sports Day Tampa Bay podcast. 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
1: Well, Dan, I'm feeling a little disrespected. I'm a little undervalued by you, quite frankly. I've been on, you know, McAfee and Rich Eisen, but you finally got around to me. But, yeah, let's start with Baker because that seems to be the headlines. He kind of went after his ownership a little bit yesterday.
0: Okay, help me understand this business strategy with Baker. I mean, this, you know, fits with his personality, but I don't know what kind of number he's looking for and if ownership is going to acquiesce to this.
1: Yeah, well, I think he was looking, you know, as much as the number, obviously, that was, it would have begun with a five, I think, is in 50-something million. But the years is what really was disappointing to him as much as anything. And they felt like they came down. I'm sure that they probably started at 4 years. And we're talking about guaranteed money, right, because that's really all that matters. You know, I think they felt like they moved to three, and the Glazers were insisting on two. And if you feel or you've been told you're a franchise quarterback, I think most guys would expect more than 2 years. And to be honest with you, Dan, I mean, this franchise, the $30 million or $33 million that Baker has averaged the last 3 years, that's the most money they've ever paid a quarterback. They never pay quarterbacks. I mean, you go back to Doug Williams before the Glazers, Steve Young, Vinny Testaverde, Trent Dilfer, Jameis Winston. Those guys never made second contracts. So I think the valuation of the position is kind of shocking to the Glazers a little bit. They say they love Baker, and I believe they do. But, you know, it wasn't going to happen for him for 2 years. He just didn't think that was something that he felt he had earned more than that after the last 3 years that he's put in here.
0: Okay, so what happens?
1: Well, I think, you know, they can say that it's not going to be an effect on his team. Baker is best when he's backed into a corner. We all know that. Walk on at Texas Tech, walk on at Oklahoma, win the Heisman, all that kind of stuff. But I think you have to kind of look and say, okay, what happened in the offseason? Mike Evans decides to go to San Francisco. They offered him more money to stay. He didn't stay for whatever reason. And then you have Vita Vea saying he wants to be traded, not a new contract. I want out of here. And then fortunately for him, he got the, I got a tweaked back situation so I don't get fined $50,000 a day. And then now you have Baker. So, you know, when guys in that locker room see they're not taking care of Baker, they're not taking care of Vita, I got to believe that they have talks and it's probably not a good vibe. But you know that Baker's going to go out there and play with his hair on fire. And that's really all that matters at the end of the day is just how hard he goes. And hopefully he'll be healthy. That's another thing. He's the only one of three guys, Dan, that started all 3 years every game. But he's played, but he's not played well at times because of the injuries that he's had.
0: So how does this go bad?
1: It goes bad if Baker gets hurt. It goes really bad for Baker. He's no security after this year. It goes bad if they get to the end of the year. And, you know, Baker, if he has a good year, they can franchise tag him. I know there's a lot of dead money, but they, you know, the cap is you know, hocus pocus stuff anyway. They'll move money around. So they'll try to lock him up. But, I mean, I could see Baker getting to the end of the year if he had a great year and saying, I don't want to be franchised. You guys had your chance before the season. You know, this is kind of what he's been, Mr. You know, shoulder chip. So I don't really know, but they have a chance to win this division. It's gotten a little better. They're still, I think, the best team in the division, and winning kind of cures everything. I mean, it's not impossible that, you know, they've done this with other players, including Mike Evans. When you get through the season, Mike Evans didn't want to talk about a contract. He was in his last year. But right before free agency, they gave him, you know, 2 years, $52 million, and everybody was happy. So there'll be time. Franchise tag hold places for guys to get longer-term deals. So we'll see how it goes. It all depends on how he plays.
0: Well, and that's different to Vita Vea saying it. I don't want to hear about a contract. I want out. Right. What's the likelihood that he'll be traded?
1: I think it's probably very slim to none. They need him in their defense. I talked to Todd Bowles last year, and he said, that's the one guy I have no one I can replace him with. You know, he occupies two guys on every play. But when you're 31 years old and you're way upwards of 355 pounds, probably, no one's actually gotten on a scale next to him. So I don't know what he weighs. But That's a tough thing. But he's making $17 million. I think they could just juice up this year, give him, you know, get him into the 20s for this season, let him become a free agent after this season. And if they do that, he'd be in the top 10, which is where he belongs as far as pay goes. And maybe everybody's happy, but he is here. He has that back tweak. He hasn't walked out of camp. He's not being fined. So those are all good signs that maybe they can work something out.
0: Always great to talk to you, Rick. Thanks. Thank you.
1: Thanks. Good seeing you, Dan.
0: That's Rick Stroud. Covers the Buccaneers for Tampa Bay Times Sports Day Tampa Bay podcast. You know, you look at the NFC South, I've always thought that the Falcons were on the verge. Always on the verge. Like, that offense is too good. And you turn in an 8-9 season. I think the defense is underrated, but I think Tua, if healthy, could have a really great year with all those weapons. Like, he should have a great year. Let's put it that way. Panthers made the playoffs. I think the Saints are sneaky good. And then you bring in Tampa Bay. I don't think there's a Super Bowl contender out of that group. And if there was or is, I would probably say maybe the Falcons. But I would probably go kicking and screaming with that pick. But still, you can win that division. Do I think that they'll give Baker? No, I wouldn't give a franchise quarterback 2 years. I do think that's disrespectful. You either want him or you don't. And I think that's probably the problem that he has. It's like, wait a minute, 2 years? Like, we're going to be back doing this in another year. And I don't want to be in that situation. Can you get this done for 3 years? 3 years, $150 million. Is that what it's going to take? Guaranteed money, all of that? Maybe. And as Rick said, do I give Vita Vea a couple more million dollars? That let's just get through this year. And then at that age, that size, then maybe you let him test the free agent market. But with Baker, if he's your guy, show him that he's your guy. Get a couple of phone calls in here. 877-3DP Show. Jim in Tampa. Hi, Jim. What do you have for me today?
2: Hey, Dan. How are you today?
0: Good, sir.
2: A long time. First time, long time.
0: All right.
2: So I've been down here in the Tampa market for quite a while. And it seems to me as if there's an undercurrent of teams kind of sabotaging their talent, sabotaging their, you know, what's gotten them to the good. For example, the next one you're going to see here is the Marlins, where they're pushing out to have them move up to another stadium, whereas right now they're on fire in the stadium they're in. And all these little changes are just unexplainable by, you know, a fan like myself that watches these guys from the Lightning to, you know, every one of them. They just yank the talent, it seems.
0: Yeah, but I'm just talking about the Tampa Bay Buccaneers, not, you know, the Lightning or, you know, the Rays. This is just about football with Baker Mayfield. And the head comments. I just don't understand that. And when Rick Stroud said ownership doesn't pay quarterbacks, well, come on in to, you know, the nowadays NFL. You know, this isn't the 90s, 2000. It's you got to pay your quarterback. Are you going to go out and find somebody that you can bring in and go, yeah, we're fine with that? Are you trying to win? Do you want an upgraded quarterback? Do you want to keep this guy? Do you want to show him respect and give him 3 years? If not, then let him walk. Let Vita Vea walk. Trade him. Start over. If you want to get a cheap quarterback, draft one. Yeah, Paulie.
3: It does feel in the NFL now, like you said, at some point, you aspire to pay your quarterback $250 million. That means you found him. When they gave Joe Burrow the money with the Bengals, that's a win.
0: Yeah, it's kind of mind-boggling when you think about what is your philosophy here. And maybe you're fine with, we hope to make the playoffs. But do you hope to go far in the playoffs? And if you're going to do that, you're going to need Baker Mayfield. And you're going to need Vita Vea. Those are two really good players. Yeah, Paul.
3: The NFC South is such a weird division. 3 8-win teams last year and a 6-win team. All four teams were outscored by their opponents last year.
0: Yeah.
3: Is there a contender in the group?
0: No. No. The Falcons could be Could be. But, you know, they might have 8-9 or 9-8 written all over them as well. Buddha in San Francisco. Good morning, Buddha.
4: Nobody. Happy Meat Friday, boys. Let's go, Marvin. Dan, the Baker Mayfield situation is fascinating because, I mean, if you were to play the whose stats would you want game, I mean, he's put up the stats that would garner a way higher salary, in my opinion. I don't know. We'll see. But I'm super excited about getting Debo back, Dan. I mean, getting him back into the Niners lineup is like, he's definitely like one of those guys that you were talking about earlier this week who are not all-stars, but they're just super important and popular amongst the fans and players on the team. Like, I was thinking about Kyle Juszczyk the other day when you guys were talking about it on the show. And lastly, Dan, the real reason why I'm calling, Fritzy got me all fired up about the first bites situation. This hits home for me. Like, this is such a Fritzy-like topic. Like, finding the negative in the server, checking in on him, and making sure his meal is satisfying. Like, I would tell my servers at the restaurant, like, don't check in on Fritzy unless he's had, like, I don't know, 11 bites.
0: Thank you, Buddha. And Todd went to dinner, and the waiter came around and said, how are first bites?
5: I love when they check in on you, and I'm a very good tipper. And if they do things like that, I will add to whatever the 20, 25%, whatever I have in mind. But the first bites phrase just for some reason turns me off.
0: It seems harmless.
5: It does seem harmless. And it's not. And they're not meant to make it feel awkward, but I'd rather them just say something, just checking, you guys got everything? Is everything warm? Can I get you anything else? A refill on drinks? But how are first bites? I don't know why that bothers me so much.
0: Yeah, Paul.
3: I looked up on WebMD about anxiety and being offended. And they say you bother you, not the other person bothers you.
5: That's probably very
3: it's
5: accurate.
3: A can of worms, Todd, but I'm reading off the
5: waiter is well-intended. There are nice intentions there. I just don't like that phrase. That's
0: Josh right. In Texas. Hi, Josh. What do you have for me today?
6: Good morning. 59195. I had a quick question about like journalistic integrity between like the Kyle Shanahan story and then LeBron making a deal with ESPN. It just kind of got me thinking that, you know, the line between journalistic integrity and conflict of interest has kind of gotten blurry.
0: It's blurred. Yeah. I mean, few places do have lines. Other ones have blurred the lines. Absolutely. And LeBron's people came back and said that they have no plans to do a documentary with ESPN. Whether that's true or not, but this was reported that they were in, you know, there's talks of doing. Now, if they don't do a documentary, I'm going to be shocked. Yeah, Paul.
3: Maverick Carter said there's no type of Last Dance documentary because we don't know when the last dance is.
0: Yeah, that's what I said yesterday. If you are doing a documentary and this is the last year, then that's breaking news, in my opinion, because I think there's a chance LeBron plays another year, 2 years. But yes, and I've talked about this with about ESPN, with Shanahan, and we've discussed this already, but it's not just ESPN. There's a lot of, hey, you help me, I'll help you. That goes on. You know, you're trading. Hey, I'll help you here. You help me here. That's how you get inside information. But this one, given the timing of it, no information, 11 days, people knew about it, waited. Niners announce it. Now all of a sudden, Shefty tweets it a minute later at 12:01. And then 12:02, there's an article. That to me is something that is scripted, that is planned. I have a problem with that. Let's see. How about Sam in Tampa? Hi, Sam.
7: Hi, Dan. Thanks for taking my call. I'm a big fan. Always been for a long time. I just wanted to say, make a comment about the Bucs. I'm from Tampa. I'm a Buccaneers fan. I've been, you know, go Tampa Bay. What Baker said yesterday about the Glazers, at least half of the fan base in Tampa feel that the Glazers are the problem at the Bucs. But the sports media especially, but media generally in Tampa, and I'm going to call them out. I know you had Rick Stroud on. They never mentioned the Glazers' name. If they win something, they mention their name. But if you recall, what I see similarities actually right now with what they did, the Glazers did after they cut Gruden, and we went on a 12-year no-playoff run, the worst along with the Cleveland Browns. They were the reason because they took all the money invested in Manchester United, and actually they destroyed Manchester United as well because they're incompetent and cheap. But now, this year, you got Villa requested trade. This is Baker. Evans is gone. Levante David retired. It all starts like in any organization. It starts with the ownership, with the man on top.
0: Yeah.
7: And I'm just sick and tired that the sports media in Tampa don't talk about the Glazers. It's all them. They're just incompetent and they're cheap. I mean, how could you let Evans go? And
0: But if it's true you offered Evans more money to stay and he decided not to, that to me tells me a little bit more about what's going on with that organization. But thank you, Sam. I appreciate your passion. If you're the Glazers and you're in the money-making business, do you make more money if your team is better? Do you make more money if you're going to the playoffs? I would think that increases the value of the franchise. They're good enough business people that they got a soccer team, maybe the soccer team, and you got the Tampa Bay Buccaneers. But as far as the media not calling them out, I don't know. I don't know the local angles here. I don't know that aspect of this. All I can look at is from afar and see that Baker Mayfield is being disrespected if you give him a two-year deal. That's not a franchise quarterback. Vita Vea wanting out tells me a little bit more, and maybe there's more to the Mike Evans not wanting to stay. I mean, this is Hall of Famer. He should have retired as a Tampa Bay Buccaneer. But Tom Brady wanted to go there. But he wanted to go there because he wanted to play for that coach, and he knew he had weapons. He knew that he had an easier path probably to get win the division, get to the playoffs, get to a Super Bowl. I understand all of that. But maybe these owners don't believe in paying that kind of money for your quarterback. And if that's the case, then you're not going to have a franchise quarterback. This is as close as you've gotten since Tom Brady. We'll take a break. Play of the day next. Are you one of the 7% of adults in the United States who are searching for an alternative to sleeping in a bed? 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
15: When I'm playing it, I'm like, wow, this is me. 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
2: Pitch swung on and hit high in the air. Deep right center field for Cody Clemens towards the big wall, and it's gone for a game-winning grand slam. And Cody Clemens has fulfilled the prophecy, and the Twins walk off the Royals for the second time in three dramatic days.
3: Yes, that's Roger Clemens' son. 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Hi, Chris.
4: Hey, thanks, Dan. Hey, I got two things for you. Hey, I loved Indiana's football head coach Kurt Stignetti taking a healthy poke at the SEC. We all love to talk about greatest rivalries in sports, and it's always between teams. But, man, in college football, the SEC versus Big Ten for the foreseeable future may top them all. And as a fan of college football, I love the fact that it gets my mind off the transfer portal, NIL money, you know, all the ancillary stuff that has seemed to have taken over college football. And it brings us back to the essence of why we love college football, the great competition on and off the field. And it looks like a two-horse race to the Big Ten and the SEC. I can't wait. And also, Dan, since LeBron signed on as a free agent in Philly, there's been some banter of where LeBron ranks as far as top signings in Philly sports history. A lot of talk about Pete Rose, Saquon Barkley, Reggie White, Troy Vincent, even George McGinnis. But to me, one guy stands alone, Moses Malone. 5 All-Star selections, 2 All-NBA selections, and in his first season with the Sixers, he led them to a championship, and that year garnered NBA MVP and Finals MVP. I would think there's a short list of guys who've done that.
3: Yeah, but if you look at a free agent bargain, there's no better, bigger free agent bargain than LeBron James going to Philadelphia for basically nothing. Kurt Stignetti, the Indiana head coach, Big Ten Media Day, took a shot at the SEC.
5: The Big Ten is the best league in football, and a lot of really good football teams. It's hard to win on the road. Very physical football teams, very well coached. It definitely prepares you for the playoffs. There's no doubt about it. The numbers speak for themselves. I mean, we don't run a hype machine up here in the Midwest. We believe everything's earned, not given. And when we fall short, we say we fell short. We don't cry a river, whine, and complain, all right? And that's why we're the best.
3: When you've climbed Mount Everest, shout, you've earned it. Now, you're going to be coming back down off Mount Everest at some point, but you're up there at the top. Go ahead and shout. I would love to have, you know, you have that sometimes the Big Ten ACC in basketball where they start the season and everybody is matched up against somebody in the other conference. How about you had the Big Ten SEC? And you just play one game against the SEC. Now you can pick out whatever opponents you want to have, rotate it, whatever you want to do, home and home. But that would be fun. You want to talk about, you know, some money, ratings, you could do that. Have the Big Ten SEC matchup opening week if you wanted to. And all the hype going into that with those matchups, you know, half the games will be at the SEC home games and then the other half with the Big Ten. Or you want to have a neutral site with, let's say, Indiana facing off against Alabama. Neutral site? Okay. But it would be fun if, you know, if you had a schedule maker in college.

0: football, and we will have one eventually. We will have these kind of fun matchups. And Cignetti, go get him. Indiana won the national championship. It's okay. You're the king. Temporary, but you're the king. Carlos in South Carolina. Hi, Carlos.
1: Good morning. Second time, long time. 6'2", a slimming down, 320. Awesome. So the first time I called, I had the hard-hitting question about Russell Wilson, which was a better pickup, him or Sierra. I think we answered that question. So my new suggestion would be, poll question would be, what are the greatest American R&B bands, right? So when I think of R&B, greatest American bands, for me, I'm thinking about Frankie Beverly and Maze, Isley Brothers, who don't get enough credit to me, you know, Tony, those kind of bands. To me, those are the bands I grew up with. So I want to throw that for a poll question. Thank y'all. Listen, and Paulie, bear down.
0: All righty. Thank you, Carlos. I'm not an expert on R&B. I don't know. Marvin, are you an expert on R&B?
2: I like to consider myself one. I'm going to say Earth, Wind & Fire would probably be the one seed for me.
0: I would second that.
2: So, Isley Brothers also, Parliament.
0: Commodores.
2: Sans Lionel Richie.
0: Spinners.
2: Oh.
0: Jason in L.A. Hi, Jason. What do you have for me?
3: How you doing, DP? Just calling. You know, I travel every week, so usually Wednesday and Thursday are my travel days. I love listening to your gamble podcast. The only reason why I miss Larry is he's the one guy that can never get the point spread, so I can never understand how this guy does business if he can never get the point spread right. But anyway, calling because of Ray. Ever since Ray joined, I know he is very detailed in what he does. I've made a lot more money than I have with him than I did with Dylan and Shay. So I think Ray is a great addition to that. Also, one last comment. I know you respectfully talk about Orson Welles' partner, a.k.a. Shay. I think you should have the Bat Grow make a shirt for Barb that has the letter I with a big heart, a picture of you with your shorts and your legs, and it says, I love Danny's stems.
0: All right. Thank you, Jace. Obviously, does listen to the podcast mentioning Shay's wife, Barb, and my legs, my stems. I'm going into the confessional. Not sure why, but I'm being told. I'm going in to be interrogated. 1 hour in the books on this Meat Friday. Two to go. Jeff Passan from the Mothership. 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
17: Three staccato cries of Mayday and an eyewitness report of a mid-air explosion is about all that is known this morning of the British Columbia air disaster, which yesterday claimed 52 lives.
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26: 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Well, good news. 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

0: Draymond Green had some things to say about Jalen Brunson and the Knicks.
1: It's the New York Knicks, bro. They can afford it. You ain't got to take no discount. He the top guy. Let Josh Hart or somebody else take less. Like, they in my role, right? Let one of them take less. But guess what? Steph Curry ain't take a penny less.
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0: Like, if you have a great relationship with LeBron, I mean, what's it say about Golden

0: the sweepstakes for a while, and you can't convince him to go, he might like Draymond Green.
1: Broadcasting from the man cave.
0: But you got to put up with Draymond Green every single day. That might get tiring.
1: This is Dan Patrick.
0: Hour two, and it's a Meat Friday. Come on in. Everybody's in a good mood. Even Todd, I think.
2: I'm in a great mood.
0: You know, I just had Big Day Ray say, if Paulie sat in the back row with you, would you get as loose as you do now that Dylan is in the back row with you?
2: I think it's more like the glass partition is down, and it just seems like more of a, you know, comfortable kind of, I don't know, yeah, more family-friendly kind of environment, not having like some kind of blockade up.
0: Okay.
2: And we hit it off pretty good. We have a similar sense of humor.
0: Okay.
2: So it's not one versus another. It's just the way things were and the way things are now. I don't know.
0: Yes, Marvin?
3: Dylan is entertained by Fritzy, whereas I'm not sure if Seton and McLovin were necessarily entertained by
0: Fritzy. That's true. And I think Paulie can be entertained by Fritzy. I don't know if he is entertained by Fritzy. Yes, Paul.
4: I'm mostly entertained by Fritzy, but there are some frustrations. I think he and I are much better now. Here's my analysis of Dylan in the back row. Dylan's been here a long time, but he's new to sitting next to Fritzy. So all Fritzy's stories that he's told us for many, many, many years, mm-hmm. he has a whole new audience now next to him.
0: Well, what happens during the commercial break is Fritzy knows we've heard everything, so he bothers everybody else in the building. Dylan is very nice. You are very receptive to whatever Todd is saying, but Fritzy will seek out anybody to talk to.
2: I'm just getting my steps in when I go around making my laps around the town here.
0: Stat of the day, brought to you by Panini America, the official trading cards of the Dan Patrick Show. You got the AIG Women's Open going on right now, one of the year's toughest tests. And you can witness this on NBC and Peacock August 1st and 2nd. You can also see this show on Peacock. Thank you for downloading the app. Say good morning to our radio affiliates. Dylan has the honors of Meat Friday menu.
5: We have, Dan, Steakhouse Day, Cowboy Cut Ribeyes, Porterhouse Steaks, Wagyu Tri-Tips, a deconstructed wedge salad, and lobster mac and cheese.
0: Who has it better than we do?
6: Nobody.
0: Kind of a quiet week, training camp-wise. Debo Samuel back with the 49ers, and it looked like they were going to have a strength would be their receivers. You get Kittle back, but, you know, he's coming off injury. There's a lot of people coming off injuries. Ricky Pearsall, who was shot a couple of years ago. I don't know if he's going to be able to play this season. And it just feels, you've got the Brandon Ayuk situation, which is a mess. You still have Christian McCaffrey. Brock Purdy, who had 9 starts last year. So I don't know what the expectation level is where the Rams are a prohibitive favorite to win the Super Bowl. Then you got Seattle, the defending Super Bowl champs. And then you got the Niners. And then you got the Cardinals. I love this quote. Tyler Algier got a majority of the Arizona Cardinals' first team running back reps. And then the team said that they were going to draft Jeremiah Love. And he said, hey, no need to be a jerk about this. Like, I know he's brought in to take my place. Like, understanding your place can help you stay with the Cardinals and, you know, maybe get some reps as well. But, you know, a lot of times you go, I'm not going to be a nice guy to that guy who's coming in and taking my job, even though it's inevitable. But Tyler Algier, who's rushed for 1,000 yards, I think, at least once in his career, he's had a nice career. Yeah, Paulie?
4: Yeah, you go back to 2022. Like you said, he had 1,000 yards, Algier. Then they brought in Bijan Robinson.
0: Yes.
4: Now he's got to do Jeremiah Love. This guy's fighting the good fight.
0: Yes, Dylan.
5: Yeah, Algier, though, they would love to use him at the goal line. He actually picked off a lot of touchdowns the last season.
0: He had 8.
5: Yeah.
0: 8 touchdowns last year. The Niners have had injury issues. Mike Evans missed 9 games last season. Pearsall could be out for the year. Debo is back, but he's been banged up. Christian McCaffrey has been banged up. George Kittle coming off an injury. Brock Purdy as well. And you got your coach who, I don't think he was listed on the injury report, but Kyle Shanahan. I haven't seen him in practice. Now, the interview that he did with reporters, no cameras were allowed, and that might be because of surgery, stitches, broken nose, but I have not seen any video of Shanahan being there at practice. I'm assuming he is, but we're just for some reason, we don't get much information when it has to do with the 49ers. 877-3DP-SHOW. Email address dp@danpatrick.com. Twitter handle at dpshow. Poll question for hour two is going to be what, Dylan?
5: Well, we've got another banger from Todd off of the MLB trade deadline that is looming.
0: Okay.
5: If the Dan Patrick Show was a sports team, who should the host trade ASAP before the deadline? Do we even need to put this out to the people, or do we already know the answer?
0: Well, I have to look at market value. There's nobody like Todd in the business. But you got to be ready to take Todd. I don't know his market value. I don't know if I should be going down this road on a Friday. Well, you know, Todd came up with it. Todd, I'm going to ask you the question that you're asking me to answer. Okay. How about that?
2: The answer I will give you is what I got because I shared this poll question with my lovely wife, who says that I should and will win it by a landslide as which of the four Danettes should be traded ASAP before the deadline.
0: But why am I trading you?
2: I didn't think of it that far. This was more of a silly, fun Friday thing of the four Danettes because Jeff Passan's coming on and there's an MLB trade deadline Monday. If you had a trade deadline and this was a sports team instead of a talk show of the four of us, who would you feel you needed to trade right away?
0: I don't need to trade you. My team is, I don't want to trade you.
2: You're not playing along. If you had to trade one, which one would come to mind first of the four? It's not supposed to be a mean-spirited us all against each other. It's a fun, silly thing.
0: I know, but if I brought this up, then you would say, oh, why are you doing that on a Friday?
2: I'd be extremely sensitive about that and go, well, I don't understand what your point is. What are you trying to stir something
0: okay, up? Of the other three, who would you trade?
2: Who would I trade?
0: Yeah.
2: Why are you putting it on me now?
0: Because you brought it up and it's a fun...
2: I put it out to everybody else.
0: No. You said it's a fun
2: I would
0: topic.
2: Trade me. I'm a lot.
0: No, you're already being traded. What about the other three Danettes?
2: Okay, I'd kick Dylan back to the kitchen and just go from there.
0: But it's... No, you got to trade him.
2: He has to trade him all together.
0: He's going to another show.
2: All right. I'm going to go with... Because I know we're having fun. I'm going to say Dylan. But not for any reason but about competence or bringing something to the show. Just because he's the cheese pizza.
0: Hey, here's a WNBA story, and it doesn't include Caitlin Clark. It has to do with Paige Beckers and Angel Reese. I guess they're good friends. They were joking at the All-Star game at a practice, and it was caught on video where they were talking about betting $400 against each other about the outcome of the All-Star game. And it was caught on camera. WNBA put it on social media, and then they took it down. Well, once they took it down, that's when I went, uh-oh. You put it out there, and they thought it was a lighthearted moment of two players jokingly talking about $400 that they were betting, and they have, you know, Paige Beckers talking about this. Going back and forth with Angel Reese, you know. Now, it is an exhibition. It's lighthearted. But why are you posting it? Did anybody think about this? Two players talking about betting, and it's $400. It's not $100. It's not $500. It's not $1,000. It's $400. And she has it in her hand. And all of a sudden, you go, uh-oh. Boy, this doesn't look good. Two players who are betting on a game, granted it's the All-Star game, and then WNBA took it down. If it's lighthearted and fun, then don't take it down. Or if it could be interpreted as something more, then don't put it up there to begin with. It just, for some reason, WNBA can't get it right. Even with something that's supposed to be lighthearted, fun. But then they admitted that they made a mistake. They are addressing the matter internally. The two players are not going to face punishment, by the way. But it was intended to be lighthearted. Imagine, okay, LeBron, Steph Curry, and you see them talking about gambling at the All-Star break on the game. What if LeBron says, hey, case of wine or $1,000. Lighthearted, no big deal. I wouldn't put that up on social media. The WNBA said that, no, I like how they put out that the players are well aware of the league's policy prohibiting betting on WNBA games and receiving training every year reinforcing those policies. Do they show this video at the seminar next year? Here's what not to do. Don't joke about gambling, even on an all-star game. Now, I like the fact that they're playing for money. Maybe they're going to play hard. Maybe the NBA should be doing this with the players. Let's actually have some gambling, betting going on between these two teams. Yes, Dylan.
5: Do you think they posted it to kind of be like, look, we're like cool and relatable. We have fun. Like the gambling bros are going to be like, that's cool.
0: I have no, once again, I don't know anything about the inner workings of the WNBA. I've tried to find out, but this one, once again, where you go, how could you possibly think, boy, look at this. Paige and Angel Reese, they're having fun with each other. See, everybody likes everybody in the WNBA. Yes, Paul.
4: I like your idea. Let's lean into this. In all-star games, let's have everybody bet. Then it's, and you don't trade jerseys at the end. You just pay up.
5: Yes.
4: I knew Dylan would love it.
5: I love it.
0: The two players declined comment on the matter. Wait a minute. If it's lighthearted, aren't you just saying, we're just goofing around? Yes, Todd.
2: And the training video has to go not only to the players, but to the social media department who felt the need that this would be a good idea to post it.
0: The social media, those people are the ones who are supposed to protect sometimes players from themselves or protect the league. Yes, Dylan.
5: Yeah, I think you mentioned it, but the $400 is kind of a funny amount as well. It's like, did you just pull, like, one of you had $400 in your pocket, or I don't know.
0: And after the wager, following the game, Angel Reese said that she all be requesting my Apple Pay after this. She also appeared to reference the bet by posting a hashtag with the Spanish word for $400 on X after the game. Oh, come on. At least once a week. Hey, but it doesn't include Caitlin Clark. Imagine if it did. Oh, my goodness. If it did. It'd be newscast that would lead with this. All right. A couple of phone calls. We'll talk to Jeff Passan from the Mothership as we get closer to the trade deadline. Trip in Vegas. Hi, Trip. What do you have for me today?
6: Hey, good morning, DP. Always good to speak with y'all. A couple of things. One, Todd trying to talk about how he's a big chipper. Anybody that is a big chipper doesn't say they're a big chipper. And then with the WNBA, hey.
0: It's gotten a lot bigger. So maybe in the old days, $400 was a lot. Not now. Colin in Sacramento. Hey, Colin. What's on your mind?
7: DP, good morning. Janet, good morning. I'm a long fan of the show. I used to watch you guys when you guys were on DirecTV, so I appreciate you guys taking my call this morning. DP, I actually played Riviera Country Club a few weeks ago, and I wasn't sure if you'd actually played Riviera because I know your buddy's with Sandler, so I wasn't sure if you played that course.
0: I played with Jim Gray a couple times. I probably played Riviera 10 times. I've not played with Sandler there. I played with his writing producing partner, and he's a member there. But I love the course. Feels like I use every club in the bag, and back nine beats me up. But it's fun. You know, there are some, got a long par three, pretty much right out of the gate. Got an easy par five to start off, elevated. Everybody can come out and watch you tee off. One time I was there, and Sugar Ray Leonard was getting ready to tee off. And I just stopped. I'm like, I'm going to watch this. He looked over, and I don't know what he said to me, but he was having fun that I was standing there watching him. And I think he's a member there. But, yeah, it's a tee that's right by the clubhouse. And Beautiful, beautiful course. Yes, Todd?
2: That's got to be challenging to swing a club with boxing gloves on. I don't know how that works exactly. How do you get a grip? That's very talented, Sugar Leonard. Oh, he probably takes the gloves off is what you're going to probably say when he's playing golf.
0: I want to take the gloves off, Todd.
2: It's only when he's actually boxing that he wears the gloves, not for golf, Dylan.
0: By the way, Todd has a rhyme time. And I was in a really generous mood because it was a meat Friday.
2: First bite? Sample one?
0: How about we go around the room? Let's vote on it. You guys want rhyme time with Todd? Paul?
4: Oh, yeah.
0: Okay. Marvin?
3: Yes.
0: Dylan?
5: I did, but I don't know anymore.
0: Oh.
2: He's upset about the poll thing. That's what he's doing now.
0: All right. We'll do it. We'll do a little later, okay?
2: We always like to do that sample first.
0: Okay,
2: bite
0: give me a sample. Then on rhyme time to let the audience know why they should stay tuned to the program.
2: Okay, I have here, since, you'll understand the theme of what we were just talking about. Injured, Reno no-show. Injured, Reno no-show. What's another word for something?
0: Yeah. Engelbert.
2: That's the second one, the Reno no-show. What's another word for injured? It's a rhyming game.
0: Yes, Paulie.
4: Hurt Engelbert?
2: That's the answer we're looking for. Hurt Engelbert.
0: All right.
2: That's how it works.
0: Wow. Thank
2: Stay
0: you,
2: tuned
0: Todd.
2: For more.
0: Yeah, yeah. We're going to have more coming up maybe next hour. We've got to spread this out a little bit here. We'll take a break here. We'll talk some baseball. Jeff Passan from the Mothership right after this.

0: Bubba Wallace here from 2311 Racing. 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
8: Earth, Wind, and Fire. No better R&B band than Earth, Wind, and Fire. Right? I think that's a consensus.
16: Correct. I think so.
8: Yeah? Yeah, Dylan?
17: I would like to throw Sly and the Family Stone into the conversation.
8: You would get no argument from me with Sly and the Family Stone. Yes. Yeah, Paulie.
18: Cool and the Gang, upper echelon, though.
8: Mm.
18: Not equal to, but in that neck of the woods.
8: Yeah. Earth, Wind, and Fire and Sly, they probably stand alone. Cool and the Gang was cool. But
16: okay, I see what you did.
8: Yeah, they'd probably be a B band, maybe B plus. Yes, Marv.
16: And a lot of people would differentiate. There was the instrumental Cool and the Gang, and then they got into the Celebration, Too Hot. They got to the real big pop hits. So there's two different Cools in the Gang.
8: Cools in the Gang. Cool in the Gangs. Yes, Paul.
18: Modern era, Boys to Men.
8: Yeah.
18: Strong representation.
8: Yeah,
16: they're the Sammy Sosa of R&B. They had a 3-year run that, was unbelievable.
8: Wait, were they cheating?
16: No. I just mean 360 home run seasons.
8: Oh, okay.
16: They had 360 home run seasons, Boys to Men did.
8: Okay. Jeff Passan walking into this topic, ESPN senior baseball insider. You have anything you want to offer up on this topic?
19: I was born on the 21st of September, so I love that song. And I was wondering if that was intentional. Someone was doing like a little sly nod there. And by the way, Sly and the Family Stone probably deserve some sort of mention in here as well.
8: Yes, yeah, I agree. They I still look back at what they were doing when they were doing it, and Sly was pretty unique. Without Sly, I don't think you have Prince. I think his impact was even Rick James. Sly and the Family Stone probably had a large influence on them. Okay, we're here to talk baseball. By the way, are the Mets selling? Are they a seller at the deadline? What are they doing?
19: Oh, yeah, they're selling. Just how much they sell, I'm not quite sure, but I anticipate Freddie Peralta is going to go, could be pretty soon. Luke Weaver, I think at this point the market is strong enough where even though he's under contract for next season, there are so few relievers, Dan, of potentially great impact, like eighth and maybe even ninth inning guys on the market right now, that I think the Mets are going to cash that one in. Clay Holmes's market is great at this point. I was talking with a team last night that's like, you know, we're interested in him, but what they're projecting that they're going to get is a little too rich for our blood. So in this season of absolute doom from the New York Mets, the possibility of at least a little bit of salvaging going on at the trade deadline here, it makes the pain a little less bad than it's been. But really, what a disappointing season for them. I mean, what a disaster of a year.
8: Speaking of relievers, we brought this up last week or the week before. Is Aroldis Chapman going to be a Hall of Famer?
19: Oh, yeah, absolutely. I don't think there's any question at this point. The saves, the strikeouts. Once the door was cracked for modern relievers to go in, I think Chapman will be in there. The questions to me, like Craig Kimbrell, Kenley Jansen, did they make the cut as well? By the numbers, Dan, they sure do.
8: Wow.
19: Like it's those three this generation. And I think once beyond like the Gossages and the Mariano Riveras, once you started getting to that next tier of closers, it just opened the door for guys like Chapman and Jansen and Kimbrell.
8: The steroid era, because of that, it feels like we're getting Hall of Fame classes that make, like Jeff Kent, Beltran, Andrew Jones, they're really good players. And I know that they're all in the same building. They're not all the same Hall of Famers, but has the steroid era changed the voting or what the requirement, 500 home runs, 3,000 hits? I don't know if we're going to get, some of these numbers making it tougher, and is Andrew Jones a Hall of Famer? Is Carlos Beltran and the, part of the cheating scandal part of, this?
19: Yeah.
8: Jeff Kent, he played second base and hit a lot of home runs. Are these all, Hall of Famers, no doubt?
19: I don't vote for the Hall of Fame anymore, Dan. I don't know if I would have voted for any of them if I did. And when I did vote for the Hall of Fame, I was a small hall guy. But I also think that this is less to do with the steroid era and more to do with the knowledge that we have because of analytics and the way that we can look at the numbers, compare them, understand maybe beyond those surface numbers what the depth of a player's true contributions actually were. And I think the reason that Jones and Beltran got in is because they're center fielders. It's a positional thing. And center field is so valuable defensively. And Andrew Jones was so incredible defensively. And Beltran was right up there with him among the more elite defensive center fielders of his generation. And so because of that, I think our ability to contextualize numbers better than we have in the past, that has carved a path for these guys who aren't inner circle Hall of Famers, but who were excellent players to make the threshold. And part of it too is that they're being compared with the low end of Hall of Famers. And it's like I'm not going to call it a sin, but the sins of our past come back to haunt us. You let in somebody who's down here as compared to up there, everybody who's down here is going to be compared to them. And, there are arguments that can be made that are compelling for just about anyone.
8: Talking to Jeff Passan from the Mothership. I forget who we had on who said that Shohei Ohtani is already the greatest baseball player of all time. I think CeCe Sabathia said that. He's already the greatest baseball player of all time. What do you think of that statement?
19: I think it depends how you define greatest baseball player of all time. I would say Shohei Ohtani is unquestionably the most talented baseball player of all time. But for me, greatness is a combination of talent and longevity. And I think holding that longevity standard when we're talking about the best ever is an important thing. I understand that longevity is not something that you can ever predict with someone. You don't know how a guy's body is going to hold up. You don't know if he's going to be able to play 20 years. But the standard that's been set for greatness in the past is a combination of doing it for a really long time at a really high level. And Ohtani's done it for upward of a decade now. And that decade has been about as good as you can get. And that's with all of the injuries. That's with multiple elbow surgeries. That's with the back and forth. That's with spending 6 years in the purgatory of Anaheim and playing for a Los Angeles Angels team that never surrounded you with a whole lot. And so Ohtani's first decade has been incredible, but is he the best ever? No, he's the most talented ever. He can be the best ever if he continues to do this for another decade.
8: But if Babe Ruth knew about Shohei Ohtani, he never would have stopped pitching.
19: I think to what your motivations are. And Shohei Ohtani's motivation is to do the things that people tell him he can't do. you want to be a two-way player? We don't have those in baseball. Well, now we do. You want to be a great all-around offensive player? You can't steal bases. Okay, well, here's 51 for you to go along, or 59 to go along with 51 home run. Like, there are just so many things that Shohei Ohtani has done throughout the course of his career that nobody imagined he would ever be able to do. That, to me, is the reason CC says what he says. And I don't begrudge him for it at all, Dan. I think if you're a player, the way you look at it is, this guy is doing things on a field that I could never have conceived of. Somebody who's that much of an outlier, that different than all the rest of us, by the nature of his skills, he must be the best.
8: I guess it's not a question of if, but when or where Tarek Skubal is traded.
19: Yeah, where?
8: How many bidders are involved in this?
19: I think you see the Tampa Bay Rays, the Milwaukee Brewers, the Los Angeles Dodgers, the Atlanta Braves, and the Chicago Cubs as the main five right now. Could the Yankees sneak in? Could the Phillies potentially do it? I suppose, but I think at the end of the day, the likeliest three right now are probably Milwaukee, Los Angeles, and Atlanta. And what it's going to come down to, Dan, is the team's appetites to give up their tippy-top prospects. Now, I don't think Jesús Mate, who's the number one prospect in all of baseball, shortstop in the Brewers organization, I don't think he's going anywhere. Would the Dodgers include Josue DePaula, their top prospect, an outfielder who looks like Jordan Alvarez and is produced like him in the minor leagues? Would the Rays include Theo Gillen, their number one prospect, a top 10 guy in the whole sport, center fielder, young, dynamic, athletic, everything's good about him? Would any of these teams do these high-level players for what is a rental? And that, to me, is why I've thought from the beginning that the Dodgers have the advantage over all these other teams, Dan. The lifeblood of the Tampa Bay Rays and the Milwaukee Brewers is drafting, signing, and developing young players and watching them blossom under 6 years of club control in the big leagues. Mm-hmm. The Dodgers do it just as well as them and also spend four times as much as both of them. So the Dodgers don't need these prospects quite like the Brewers and the Rays do. And so the incentive is just there for them to say, hey, if all it takes is prospect cost, in the same way we're going to approach this that we do free agents. If all this takes is money and we have more than everyone else, well, if all this takes is prospects and we have as much as everyone else without the penalty for going and spending it, why wouldn't we?
8: Yeah, I understand that. It's like the LA Rams said F draft picks. You know, we don't need draft picks because, you know, we can go out and sign somebody or trade for somebody. And the Dodgers can have that philosophy. You know, the Yankees had great farm prospects, but when they got up to the majors, they were able to keep them. That was the difference. The Yankees did something that nobody else was able to do. They kept everybody. The Dodgers' approach has been different. Can anybody else replicate what the Dodgers are doing with their business philosophy?
19: The Mets, the Yankees, the Cubs, the Red Sox. That's pretty much it. Maybe the Blue Jays, just because they have a whole country and they have a very, very wealthy ownership. But what's different about the Dodgers, Dan, is that they've got the Ohtani force multiplier, where you know, if you have Shohei Ohtani on your team and a halfway competent group of business executives, that your floor revenue-wise is going to be pretty much where everyone else's ceiling is. And the Dodgers have leveraged Ohtani to enormous returns. They're the first baseball team to go over $1 billion a year in revenue, and they're on track to replicate that this year. And so
8: is Dodgers, he a bargain?
19: He is the greatest bargain in the history of baseball. a $700 million player who has made more money for his team than anyone else. And even, Dan, even at a straight $700 million, he would be a bargain. But $700 million brought down because of deferrals to about $450 or so million.
8: Yeah.
19: Yeah, it's the, in terms of a player maximizing his value, Shohei Ohtani's contract is the worst contract in baseball right now for a player. And I don't begrudge him for signing this $700 million deal, but he's a billion-dollar player, easy as that.
8: And Shohei might not win the MVP this year based off not being able to pitch if, you know, this tender knee. Pete Crow Armstrong keeps creeping up odds-wise.
19: Oh, yeah.
8: So there is an opening for somebody to steal the National League MVP.
19: It's amazing what Pete Crow Armstrong's done this year. We knew what his floor was. He was going to be, based on his position in center field, his speed, the defense that he plays, he's a 2-3 win player without swinging the bat every year. But the fact that he has walked almost 12% of the time this year, that he's brought down his strikeouts as well, that his on-base percentage, which was hovering around 300 last year, is more like 380 this year. He has become the type of player that the Chicago Cubs, frankly, were dreaming he could be when they got him at the trade deadline for Javier Baez a half decade ago. Wow. And that's why, remember, that's why this time of year, Dan, matters, because the superstars of today quite often come from the deals of the deadline.
8: Don Mattingly and Bryce Harper, are they going to be able to coexist in Philly?
19: I think it's more Bryce Harper and Dave Dombrowski. You know, Don Mattingly coming out and saying what he did was surprised. Like, a lot of people in the industry were surprised at that. If you just let that go, or if you're asked about it and you're Don Mattingly, can't you just say Bryce is just like the rest of us? He wants to win. No, I'm serious, Dan. It's squashed right there.
8: Yeah.
19: Like that, they actively turned that into a multi-day thing that we are now talking about on the Dan Patrick Show. And it very easily could have just been either ignored or casually, comically eye-rolled away. But no, they made something out of this. And here's the thing, Bryce Harper was right. The Phillies do need to add. They need to add in multiple areas. They need a leverage reliever. They need a fifth starter. They need an outfield bat. They need maybe another bat as well on top of that. So I think everything he was saying, frankly, was true.
8: Great to talk to you as always. Have fun this weekend and certainly on Monday.
19: I appreciate you not asking about Tarek Skubal. This is the only time that will happen. And yes, I do think Skubal's getting traded. And yes, of course, the Dodgers are the favorites.
8: Thank you, Jeff. Jeff Passan, ESPN Senior Baseball Insider. September 21st, Marvin. Jeff Passan. He thought you did some research and found out that his birthday was September 21st.
16: And we should have lied. Like, yeah, we did.
8: Because, okay, I'm trying to think. I saw a documentary on Earth, Wind, and Fire, and they talked about that date, the significance of that date.
16: Yes, so Maurice White, the lead singer of Earth, Wind, and Fire, his wife was about to give birth, and the due date was September 21st.
8: Okay, thank you. Let me take a break. More phone calls coming up back after this.

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0: 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And you doing double duty, so you're a Danette, and then you go out during the commercial break. So, and, you know, you have a little bit of help.
1: Fitzing.
0: Yes. So sweat.
2: Rhyme time. There you go.
0: Oh.
1: That's a rhyme.
0: Rhyme time, top of the hour. Okay.
2: Let's
0: David. David in Ohio. Hi, David.
3: Hey, speaking of rhyme time, Dan, I've got some rhyme time for you. I got four of them for the entire room. First one, down 46 units, Darth Vader.
0: Dylan. Villain.
3: Yes, Dylan Villain. Nice. Next one, Bucks QB and Deceptive.
0: And the what?
3: Bucks quarterback and Deceptive.
0: Paul?
4: Baker Faker?
3: Baker Faker. Nice job, Paulie. Next one. DP fill-in guy and throw.
0: Tucker Chucker.
3: We're going with Ross and Toss. Ross Toss.
4: That also works. That also works.
3: Nice. Yep. And last one, Dan, is newest DP takes a gamble guy and Rams head coach.
0: Big day, Ray McVay.
3: Ray McVay, yeah, good job.
0: Thank you, David. David normally has a shot at the Cowboys, but a little rhyme time today. More of that coming up at the top of the hour. Jeremy in Dayton. Hi, Jeremy. What do you have for me?
5: Hey, Dan. How are you today?
0: Great.
5: Well, in light of our lighthearted Friday, this may be a good way to do Todd's poll question. I found out a good show to switch him out with. You're going to probably have to throw in a couple Rectech grills, maybe an all-expense-paid trip to the man cave. But I'd send in the Price is Right. Get one of those Bob's Barker beautiful women in there sitting by Dylan. They don't even talk. They just point at things. Todd's out of there. Everybody's problem solved.
0: Well, no, Price is Right problems aren't solved. Mine is if I get one of Barker's beauties, but they have to put up with Todd.
2: That'd be difficult for them.
0: Thank you, Todd. Terry in Seattle. Hi, Terry.
6: Hey, good morning, Dan Phillips. Happy Meat Friday. Hey, a couple things from our generation and R&B, Dan. I don't know if anyone brought it up. We don't want to forget about the average white band. They were great.
0: AWB,
6: And secondly, I had a question for the room. After Fritzy leads a long and fruitful life, and he finally makes it up to the pearly gates, and he's looking at St. Peter, what is he going to say or ask St. Peter to cause St. Peter to say, thank you, Todd?
0: Do you think you're going to make it to the so-called pearly gates, Don?
2: I hope so. The first thing I'd say to St. Peter is, I'm Jewish. Is that a problem? Could I still get past it?
0: I'm guessing you're not getting in.
2: I'm not getting
0: in.
2: Wow. That's a statement right there.
0: Do you believe in heaven?
2: I think I do.
0: Well, no, with your religion, do you believe in heaven?
2: I think we do believe in that.
0: You think you do?
2: As far as I know, from what I learned in Hebrew school and everything, that there is a better place. This is like the hell, getting through this life and then everything.
0: Dylan, you're part Catholic and part Jewish, aren't you?
1: Yes, well, half Irish, half Jewish.
0: Okay,
1: I was under the impression that there was no heaven in Judaism, but I will not say I'm the most devout.
0: Well, neither is Todd. Only is devout when he wants the days off.
2: I've told you for many years I'm Jewish. When I can get a day off.
0: Ish. Zach in Knoxville. Hi, Zach. What do you have for me?
7: AP, thanks for taking my call.

0: to play off of Todd's question and to get a shameless plug for a new advertiser, do you think that, who do you think will be the first Danette to be replaced by ChatGPT, and how do you think Todd will handle it?
1: Sounds like Zach's already got ChatGPT penciled in for your job.
2: I'm just trying to do some research on whether Jews are supposed to believe in heaven. I'm getting mixed things. We believe in an afterlife, but it's not quite heaven.
1: Go to ChatGPT. Yeah. Yes, Dylan.
3: I think I had that wrong. There's no hell. So it's like you can't lose no matter what.
1: Oh.
3: Yeah, it's pretty good.
1: So you can do whatever you want.
3: And I have.
1: Not like Shea and Irving.
3: No, a couple notches below that.
1: By the way, Shea thinks he's going to heaven.
3: Yeah, he ain't.
1: And I said, you are not, dude. Hey, don't say that, Danny. I go, you're not going to heaven. If there is a heaven, you're not going to be there. Well, you're not going either. All right, fine. Yeah, Paulie.
4: So some religions don't believe in promotion or relegation.
1: Yeah. I guess Jewish, they don't believe in relegation. Correct?
2: I don't think so.
3: Yeah, I'm cool with that.
1: All right. Todd, you should be checking this out, okay?
2: I'm just fascinated by, like, this. I'm seeing a couple of things that say the Jews don't technically believe in heaven. They believe in an afterlife and being a nice
1: How
2: Jewish
1: is it I know more
2: here.
1: About your religion than you do?
2: You do. You do a lot more.
1: Yes. Aaron in Fort Wayne. Hi, Aaron. What's on your mind?
5: Hey, Dan. Appreciate you taking my call. Happy Meat Friday. Got a couple of things for you. Kurt Cignetti got me fired up. The very last question they asked him at the Big Ten Media Days yesterday, he put the SEC on blast saying, we don't run a hype machine here in the Midwest. We believe everything's earned, not given. And when we fall short, we say we fell short. We don't cry a river, whine and complain. And that's why we're the best. And then I got a comment about the WNBA. I mean, I used to work at a bar on 31st Street right by MSG, this Irish pub, and they would come in during lunchtime and try to give away free Liberty tickets. And I'm telling you, people's necks did not even move from looking at their beer when they came in to give away those free tickets. Now you got something. People are paying to go to games and you're shouting down little girls that have signs. I mean, it's business 101.
1: I know. They haven't had a good year. Haven't had a good month. Yes, Todd.
2: But you have the freedom with the liberty to not want those tickets.
1: So. Thank you, Todd. Todd is in the confessional. 2 hours in the books. One more to go on this Meat Friday. I think we can make it. 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
1: Draymond Green had some things to say about Jalen Brunson and the Knicks.
37: It's the New York Knicks, bro. They can afford it. You ain't got to take no discount. He the top guy. Let Josh Hart or somebody else take less. Yeah. Like, they in my role, right? Let one of them take less. But guess what? Steph Curry ain't take a penny less.
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1: Like, if you have a great relationship with LeBron, I mean, what's it say about Golden State?

0: They were in the Giannis sweepstakes for a while, and you can't convince him to go? He might like Draymond Green.
1: Broadcasting from the man cave.
0: But you got to put up with Draymond Green every single day. That might get tired.
1: This is Dan Patrick.
0: We did it. We made it to the final hour this Meat Friday. I just went out and inspected the Rec-Tec grills. We got, Dylan, why don't you give the menu here?
2: Little rundown, Dan. Steakhouse day. Cowboy cut ribeyes, bone-in, of course.
0: Mm-hmm.
2: Porterhouse steaks. Mm-hmm. Wagyu tri-tip. Mm. Deconstructed wedge salad and lobster mac and cheese.
0: Okay. So the wedge salad isn't a wedge. You deconstruct the wedge.
2: Yeah, so it's the exact same ingredients, just chopped up wedge already.
0: Okay. Lobster mac and cheese has gotten Fritzy's attention.
3: Sounds so good.
0: Thank you, Todd. Meat courtesy of Heartland Steak Co. Stat of the day brought to you by Panini America, the official trading cards of the Dan Patrick Show. We've got some new additions here. We got some new shows coming up that we'll talk to you about, podcasts, some other things. And Todd goes, are we going to hire a human resources person? I go, I'm HR. He goes, I know, but, you know, we're kind of getting to be a little bit bigger company. Should we have HR?
3: Seemed like a reasonable question.
0: No. Here's the thing. Is anybody ever happy to go to HR or see the human resources department? It feels like Toby from The Office, like whenever he was around, Michael hated him. And I don't think anybody's in a good mood when you go, hey, HR wants to see you. Oh, right. I don't know if you guys had run-ins at any other place you worked with either yourself or somebody had to go to HR. But even when you see the HR person, I was always really careful of what I was saying, just because I'm like, man, I wonder if they'll take this the wrong way. Yeah, Dylan.
2: Yeah, it's never been a good thing to say HR wants to see you. It's like the in war movies when the wife sees like the black Lincoln driving down the driveway. It's like, it can only mean one thing.
0: Yes, Paulie.
4: We all worked at a different place years ago, and the HR department was on our level, so it was right down the hallway, and you just kind of went around it. You just walked around it like there was a force field.
0: And then, but you'd always peek in to see if somebody was in there in the chair, like, he's in there. HR wants to see you. All righty. Final hour poll question, Dylan.
2: Well, Dan, would you like a quick recap?
0: Sure, absolutely.
2: All right, Baker Mayfield, preach on preacher or keep it in-house, dude. That's literally evenly split, 50.1 to 49.9. Favorite cut of steak, ribeyes running away with that at 50%.
0: Mm.
2: And then if the Dan Patrick Show was a sports team, who should the host trade ASAP before the deadline? Todd is edging me out by a 3% margin. He's got 35. I've got 32. Paulie's got 16, and Marvin has 15.6.
0: Yeah, I don't want to trade anybody. In fact, maybe I trade for some people. We're in it to win it. I'm all in. I'm not, you know, getting rid of salaries here. No salary dump here. Yes, Dylan.
2: I mean, I am on a rookie deal, so it would be kind of foolish to trade me.
0: I may franchise tag Marvin, though. I may franchise him.
5: Ooh, one big deal for a year?
0: Yes. This week, well, maybe 2 years, because if I have 2 years left. This week, Sunday Night Baseball, the Red Sox are headed to Los Angeles, Todd.
3: I love that.
0: No.
3: What was I supposed to say there? Oh, there's a drive to the left field. It wasn't me to my sound effect.
0: I didn't want you to do it yesterday, and you did it.
3: I know. We're not on the same page. It's terrible. I'm going to take the
0: Sunday Night Baseball, Red Sox are headed to take on the Dodgers in Los Angeles. Thank you, Todd.
3: It's a home run.
0: East versus West, only on NBC and Peacock. You can see this show on Peacock. Thank you for downloading the app.
3: That was one too many.
0: We have Rhyme Time coming up a little bit later on this final hour. Right, Todd?
3: That's right.
0: Okay. Dak Prescott had a nickname for the Cowboys offense. Greatest offense there is. Now, I think it's a really good offense, but if I'm Dak Prescott, I don't think I nickname... You know, if you're going to have greatest show on turf, they were until they met the Patriots in the Super Bowl. Like, if you're going to say greatest offense, I'm sure he's joking, right? Because I think, greatest show on turf, other nicknames, we take pride in it. It's the way we've been practicing. The Cowboys offense, finished second total offense. The Rams were the only team with the better offense. Dallas, seventh in scoring, and they have their entire starting offense back this season. Yeah, I've been saying that if they get a top 15 defense, I think they're going to be a force in the playoffs. I do. And it's not just for clicks, because I'd go out of my way to not talk about the Cowboys. But that offense, 4,000-yard passer, 1,000-yard rusher, and two receivers who had 1,000 yards. And you have a good tight end as well. Yeah, Paulie.
4: So Dak Prescott says he and his offensive players, the skill position players, each year have like an offsite hangout. And they went to Park City, Utah. And when they were hanging out, they came out with the nickname.
0: I don't think it's a great nickname. Greatest offense there is. But they're calling themselves Gotti.
4: All right.
0: So, okay, G-O-T-I. I'm okay with that. Now, if you win, this is great. But when all of a sudden, you know, Gotti gets shot down and all of a sudden your offense gets incarcerated. See what I did with that, Todd?
3: Very clever.
0: Thank you. The offense isn't the problem here. It's the defense, because they were like 31st. Yes, Marvin.
5: But if the Cowboys offense gets shut down, the headline's going to say, got him. Like you see, like got him instead of got him.
0: Maybe not. Maybe the headline writers will pick something more creative.
5: Like what?
0: Cowboys offense incarcerated. Yes, Dylan.
2: Or the Cowboys offense got shot in front of Spark Steakhouse.
0: Well, that wasn't Gotti.
2: That was Paul Castellano.
0: Yeah,
2: but Gotti.
0: Gotti was involved in that.
2: Yeah.
0: Yes. Allegedly.
2: It's a little soon. Actually, we're totally kidding about that.
0: Is that steakhouse still in business? Spark Steakhouse, Paul?
4: I was there 2 months ago.
0: Really?
4: In New York City, Spark Steakhouse. I had always heard of it. I think it's Midtown 45th Street or something.
0: Yeah.
4: Yeah, it's right in the middle of the street.
0: But did they do anything to commemorate?
4: Oh, like a plaque.
0: Paul Castellano getting shot right outside of it?
4: I didn't see anything. It's a really busy street, so like there had to be tons of witnesses.
0: Oh, yeah.
4: Well,
0: nobody.
4: Not officially.
0: I didn't see anything.
4: But there's no plaque or
0: nothing to commemorate. Yeah,
4: I didn't order the Castellano.
0: Oh, yeah, but
4: bloody steak. Yeah.
0: Didn't he have a house on Staten Island? And I think a lot of the mob guys would never have shrubbery in the front so somebody could hide. And I think his house, I think, was just recently sold. Big white mansion, but I don't think there's any shrubbery in front. Yeah, Paulie.
4: Yeah, Paul Castellano in the 80s had a 33,000 square foot mansion in a Todd Hill neighborhood of Staten Island.
0: Okay.
4: And it really does look like a baby White House.
0: But does it have any shrubbery out front?
4: This picture I have is more modern, and it does, but not right out front.
0: Okay.
4: The grounds are well kept.
0: Well, those are probably people who weren't in the mafia who may have bought this house.
4: Checking.
0: But I remember that they bugged that house. They, you know, like somebody, maybe a guy installing cable or something, and he got in there and he bugged the house where they would sit down and have these conversations. Yes, Dylan.
2: Do you think a restaurant has ever benefited more from someone getting shot in front of it than Spark Steakhouse? Because I have to imagine that is a big percentage of why people go there. I mean, it's a good steakhouse as well, but.
0: Yes, Paulie.
4: There's a place, I think Umberto's in Little Italy, where someone got whacked years ago. I got to check the name, but it got a lot of notoriety in Little Italy. I used to live near there.
0: Yeah, I've been to Umberto's, and it's like 18th, I think, somewhere 18th and 6th. Yeah, Paulie.
4: Joe Gallo, a Colombo crime family gangster, was shot at Umberto's Clam House April of 72, and business thrived
0: afterwards. That's a nice place. I've been there a couple of times. Nobody got shot when I was there.
4: Ah.
0: Yeah, I know.
4: Is that like a nightly routine?
0: No, I'm like, come on. Yeah, Paulie.
4: The good news, if there is any, about getting whacked outside a steakhouse is Paul Castellano was on his way out, so he got to finish his meal.
0: Oh, he got to finish his meal.
4: Right side.
0: I remember being in Chinatown, and it was packed. And I remember a guy had a heart attack. And so it's business as usual. Like, people were still milling around getting food, and this guy's laid out on two chairs, and people are still eating. And my wife and I, I'm like, that guy might be dead. I don't. An ambulance came. They took him out. I don't know what happened to him, but it was like, hey, are those seats taken? Yeah, he's here. He's lying on them right now. All right. Well, when that booth is, you know, empty, can we sit in there? Oh, we'll check in with the 49ers. We have a report. Yes, Todd.
3: It's possible he didn't really want to pay his bill. You got to factor that in. Hang in there, kid. Only about 45 more minutes.
0: Yes, Marv.
5: What about this headline? Gotti gets mobbed.
0: Okay, I mean, you're like Todd. Just give up. Like, your first one was okay.
5: No. I'm following Frissy's footsteps. I'm not giving up.
0: No, don't. No, you should.
3: Do not give up. Eventually something will stick on the wall.
2: Never surrender.
0: Yes, Paul.
4: Be yourself, Marv. You're doing well.
0: Yeah, okay. Joe in El Paso. Hi, Joe. What do you have for me today?
6: What up, DP? Hey, listen, obviously I'm a huge fan of the show. I'm a huge fan of the Dan Patrick Takes a Gamble podcast. Mm. And on this most recent episode, you threw out a name just in a jokingly manner. It was the name Samir Patel.
0: Yeah.
6: And immediately I remembered back when you were on the radio on the mothership that you would do live cut-ins. You became a fan of his,
0: yes,
6: for the National Spelling Bee, and I don't even know how this came to be, but I remember you guys used to do live cut-ins to see if he would advance, and I just thought that was some of the funniest radio, and I just thought it was awesome. My question to you is, did you ever meet him? Was he ever aware of his fame and notoriety that his performances were being, broadcast on national radio?
0: Yeah, we had him on. We had him on, and then I had him spell like Krzyzewski, AJ Przinski, Chris Fuamatu Malafala, and he couldn't spell those. But you know, they don't prepare for those words. But yeah, Samir Patel was always our favorite on the spelling bee. I think he was maybe 3 years in a row that he was on there. I don't know if he won it, but he was always our favorite on the National Spelling Bee. Greg in Wisconsin. Hi, Greg. What do you have for me?
7: Hi, Dan. First time caller, 5'10 and a half, 210, just like my idol, Jack Tatum.
0: Oh. Okay.
7: Want to take issue about your horn bands.
0: Oh.
7: There are others you left out that you should have mentioned.
0: Okay.
7: Tower of Power.
0: Yep.
7: The Commodores.
0: We mentioned the Commodores.
7: The Average White Band, AWB.
0: We mentioned AWB.
7: I must not have been listening. And the most famous, James Brown and the Famous Flames.
0: Yeah, but that's really about James Brown. But yeah, okay. Yeah. Look, this is... I didn't do research on this. It just came up off the cuff. Tower of Power I saw open up for the Rolling Stones in the 70s. So I'm aware of them. But we mentioned AWB. Earth, Wind, and Fire is my number one draft pick. Yes, Marvin.
5: On a lower level, maybe second tier, the Ohio Players.
0: Ohio Players, yes. Sure, why not?
5: Lots of great horns. Great horn sections.
0: And they had great album covers.
5: Yeah, they did. Yeah. Those are life changers.
0: Yes, like, whoa. Those women. I never meet those women. Of course, I was probably 12 at the time. Mark in Minneapolis. Hi, Mark. What do you have for me?
8: Hey, Dan. Pleasure. You're the best in the business. Good to talk to you.
0: Thank you, Mark.
8: I'd like to see you trade the newest fifth Danette, that damn inflatable Denver Bronco thing you got in the back row.
0: You want me to get rid of that?
8: I want you to get rid of it. It appears in every image, like video taken of your cast. I see it's one thing to have it in. I understand the angle that it is in Dylan's shot, but every video of Marv now, or shot of Marv, has that thing in it.
0: All right. I'll take that under advisement. But that's, you know, like you have people who have their comfort dog when they go on a plane. Is that what they're called? Comfort animals? Emotional support dog? That's what that is for Todd.
3: It's like the Linus blanket in Snoopy.
0: Yeah. Yes, Dylan.
2: When he said that inflatable Broncos thing in the back, I thought he was talking about Todd.
4: I did too.
3: I don't bring that into the studio. That's in the basement of my house. It's very personal.
0: Do you have an inflatable Bronco, like a John Elway doll?
3: I really don't want to talk about this publicly. We'll let the story go out in about 11 days from now. I'll tell you all about it.
0: Rudy in Orange County. Hi, Rudy. Hey, Rudy. Hey, Rudy.
9: Hello, you there?
0: Yeah, Rudy.
9: Yeah, I got two things. I got a good nickname for Dylan.
0: Oh, okay.
9: I got Fat Jesus from The Hangover. Every time I see his face and hear him, I think Fat Jesus. What do you think?
0: Dylan, what do you think of being called Fat Jesus?
2: It's not the most far off one I've heard.
0: Maybe Fat Jesus.
2: Thank you. Yes. Gracias.
0: Yes. Well, thank you, Rudy, for that. How about we take a break? We're going to check in with the 49ers. There's been a lot going on there. Trying to find a reporter who was willing to talk about it. Take a break. Back after this, Dan Patrick Show. 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

0: We'll get some more phone calls coming up. Might have an update on Tony Romo's situation with CBS. Trying to sort through the information that I have. I'll give that to you as soon as I get an opportunity. Matt Barrows, he covers the 49ers for The Athletic. He's been covering the team since 2003. Matt, thanks for joining us on short notice. How would you describe the last 2 weeks around this team?
1: Hectic. That'd be the way I would start. It seems like there's a big news item every moment here, including last night with Debo Samuel. The big one, and I'm sure you want to ask me about it, is the Kyle Shanahan accident crash. And that's obviously still looming over the team right now. I don't think he's going to be back at practice today in full, and we really don't know exactly when he's going to kind of resume his everyday duties.
0: Okay. It just feels like we keep adding to the mystery of this. Why isn't this just a cut and dried story that coach gets injured, car accident, non-life-threatening injuries, we'll let you know when he's going to be back at practice? Couldn't it just exist like that from the beginning?
1: It should have. If the team had kind of disclosed it on, what was it, July 14 when it happened. But I think when you don't do that, and there were some things out of their control that happened. For example, the Palo Alto PD, this is part of the same issue, I think, and not disclosing things and kind of creating a problem because of that. The Palo Alto PD does not handle accident reports like crime reports. They're not public information. So they didn't disclose the accident report. They still haven't to this point. So it's not available. It's not like you could go down there and, you know, like a good reporter and check the police logs and you would have found it. It didn't exist. And the only way it became public was when they submitted the information to a state database, which was public. The problem is that they submitted it incorrectly. They got one of the items wrong, which was who caused the crash. And that led to the confusion, like maybe a day's worth of news items were saying that this other driver, the 21-year-old female driver, is the one that swerved. Well, no, that wasn't the case. So it just adds another layer of uncertainty to the whole thing, and it makes people think that there's more going on there than what there really is.
0: It just feels like if the Niners come out and say he's in an accident, then okay, we'll wait for any details that come out after that. It happens, but when everybody's holding this information, or those who had it held it, and then you get the green light, and then everybody's got a tweet, and then you have a story, and I go, they're adding to the suspicion surrounding this. That's what this to me, it was preventable, Matt.
1: Well, you're speaking to the choir on that, of course. I mean, I can only think that they were waiting to see, you know, what would happen with Kyle Shanahan. This happened 11 days before the start of training camp and before he needed to be in front of the media, in front of the team, et cetera, et cetera. So I think that they thought that there was a possibility he would have been back in full by that point. I mean, if he had been back, there's no way, you know, if he's up there at the podium with his hat pulled down low like he normally wears it, at that point, I don't think anyone could tell that he'd been in an accident. It's the concussion that's really been the lingering issue, and you just never know when that's going to heal back to normal. But I agree with you 100%. If they had just put it out immediately, and if the Palo Alto PD had just said, okay, here's the accident report, and here's all the information, and all of that confusion and all of the distrust, towards the team, toward reporters, I'm getting a lot of the back blow from it, too. Like I'm somehow in cahoots with Kyle Shanahan and Palo Alto PD. I'm not. Wouldn't have occurred.
0: when Shanahan was made available to reporters with no cameras, any topics not allowed?
1: There were. I mean, they were off the record, so I can't tell you. But he kind of explained what his, you know, his point of view was. And this was on the record. I mean, he was very distressed that this other driver, a 21-year-old female, who he was already really guilty over, you know, putting in harm's way, had initially been blamed for the crash when it was his fault, his inattention.
0: Yeah.
1: So that was the impetus of him calling reporters in. And then the other part was to explain what we just talked about, that it wasn't his intent to hide it. He said that he you know, called, you know, 14, I don't know, maybe a dozen close associates, friends, family, let them know, and he didn't tell them not to put it out there. He thought it would. It just didn't at that point. And the team hasn't said exactly why it didn't put it out there. You know, to your point, it's an accident. It happens. There was no, you know, criminality involved. No one was cited in the whole thing. He's the only one that got hurt. So I think that they just figured, you know, it's something that everybody has, and we're just going to kind of let it go.
0: As for the Niners on the field this year, that seems to be a mystery too, Matt. You're in a real tough division. How would you handicap what to expect from the Niners?
1: Well, with the 49ers, it all boils down to health every year. And you know, one of the guys that they're counting on, Ricky Pearsall, he was going to start opposite Mike Evans this year. I think his season is really up in the air now. He's still dealing with the PCL issue that bothered him for more than half a season last year. They're going to sign Debo Samuel, and he very likely will kind of slide into that Z receiver role opposite Mike Evans, which is great. I mean, there's not going to be any kind of learning curve there. He's well known inside the locker room, but he's another guy in his 30s on that offense. And you're talking about a team that's dealt with health issues in recent seasons. Those health issues, Dan, don't go away when you turn 30. and I think that's going to be, you know, if everybody can stay healthy, or if they can even stay relatively healthy, they showed last year in going 12-5 that they can be a good team. But I think that is, you know, is going to determine whether they're keeping pace with the Rams and Seahawks or not.
0: Matt, thank you. Not everybody wanted to talk about this. I appreciate you. I know you've been covering that team since 2003. So thank you for joining us.
1: Anytime, Dan. Thanks for having me.
0: Matt Barrows covers the Niners for The Athletic. Been with the team since 2003. This is what happens in local markets now. Used to be newspapers were very powerful. And a newspaper reporter or columnist, they would go with the story. Like, they weren't worried about the Niners were going to shut out the newspaper or a reporter or columnist. It's changed. You know? You don't have teams as far as reporters covering, and they're worried about the newspaper or TV, local TV station. You know, you're able to control the narrative, or at least in this case, they did for 11 days. They controlled it. And then you had people who had information, were given the green light to then report on it. It's not a coincidence that they put out a statement, and then you get a tweet from Adam Schefter, and then you get an article on ESPN. Yes, Mark.
2: But it's such a bad idea, because holding it for 11 days just even raises more questions. Or even like the off-the-record press conference with Kyle Shanahan. Now you even have more questions about what's going on.
0: They're just missteps. That's all I can, how I can sum it up. Just, you keep adding to it. Sports Business Journal and others. Now, this is a statement from CBS Sports, so it's not that they had it. I want to give credit if anybody broke the story. Tony Romo is on leave from his role at CBS Sports until further notice. J.J. Watt will work with Jim Nantz and Tracy Wolfson for the time being. Now, you wouldn't say J.J. will be working with Jim Nantz and Tracy Wolfson for the time being unless J.J. will be doing the games, because Tony Romo's on leave until further notice. Okay, that could be for a month. But if you're mentioning J.J. with Jim and Tracy, then J.J. Watt's probably going to be doing games, regular season games, to start the year. I wonder about the future of Tony Romo with kind of everything that's happened in the last couple of years. He's very expensive. You know, there's a lot of opinions and reports that aren't flattering about his work ethic. He was great when he first got out, and he was, you know, Nostradamus, and he, you know, everybody wanted to have a Tony Romo. You know, analysts wanted to change how they approach the game, predicting things. And then all of a sudden, lost his edge, maybe the ability to do research or take the research given to him. But if you're going to have J.J. working with Jim and Tracy, I don't think Jim and Tracy are working on anything until they work on the NFL regular season. I don't know if Jim and Tracy are, and CBS are doing preseason games. Usually you'll do a preseason game to get ready for the regular season, but I don't know about CBS. I don't know anybody there, but Sports Business Journal is reporting that. Tom in California. Good morning, Tom. What do you have for me?
3: Morning, DP, Danettes. Thanks for taking my call. A couple of items. One is, the band is called Cold Blood, and with a fantastic lead singer by the name of Lydia Pence. Now, Dylan, early nominee for Most Valuable Danette. I consider Dylan to be the Shohei Ohtani of the DP show. Double duty in the back row and on the grill. Fantastic. Also, quick, another comment about Dylan. I think Dylan's doppelganger, or Dylan is the doppelganger of Gabe Kaplan. Put those two pictures together and see if they look alike.
0: Yeah, we've mentioned that before. I think, where is Dylan? Is he out cooking?
4: I look back and he's gone.
0: Yes, Marvin.
2: He's actually chopping up the meat right now.
0: Oh, yes. Dylan, Franco Harris is another name that comes up with Dylan. Yeah. Sean in Indy. Hi, Sean.
5: Hey, Dan. I got a nickname for Dylan since you're talking about him. The human voice box.
0: Okay. The human voice box. Tell Dylan we're doing a show in here.
4: Yeah.
0: He's out there. Isn't there somebody else to chop up the meat? Todd's going out to tell him. Yeah, Pauline.
4: I think I need a rearview mirror at my desk. There's a lot going on behind me.
0: Well, Mario just put it in my monitor that now Todd went out and got him. Yes, Marv.
2: I'm snitching. Frisky's eating.
0: Todd!
4: You got narked out.
0: Did you grab a piece of
6: tripe? I grabbed one little piece of meat. Just one little piece of meat while I was getting Dylan to bring him back to the site.
0: That's it. You're done.
6: I asked if it was okay.
0: No, you have to ask me. I'm going to run you. I'm going to run you. I'm going to toss you.
7: Don't run him back to the kitchen.
0: people were talking about you. You weren't here. They were giving you Most Valuable Danette.
7: I was cutting up ribeyes, and well, apparently there's less of it now, but it looked pretty nice.
0: Isn't there somebody else who can help you with this?
7: There is. Today, I'm dying on the shield today, Dan.
0: I know, but I need you to die on the show.
7: I can do that, too.
0: I know that. All right. Oh, I know you're doing that job, but there should be somebody who's able to chop up some meat here.
7: Oh, I'm going to work on that.
0: Yeah. All right.
7: So who was the look? What was the best look
0: it
7: like?
0: It doesn't
7: what,
0: matter now.
7: Least offensive one? Can we do least offensive?
0: No, somebody said you look like Gabe Kaplan.
7: Oh, yeah. That one. That's a big one.
0: Yeah. I said Franco Harris a little bit.
7: All right.
0: Yeah. Layla in Florida. Hi, Layla.
8: Hi, Dan.
0: Hi,
8: Danette. Happy Friday. 5'5" and practically perfect in every way. I'm calling. Thanks for taking my call, Dan.
9: I'm calling in because I don't know if anybody has mentioned that July is National Golf Month, and it's also National Sandwich Month. And I was just thinking about one of the segments you did this month, which have all been fantastic, but you were talking about what makes a marriage strong. And in our house, well, my Rocco's heart is in sports, and the way to his heart is through his stomach. So anytime I can combine the love of sports with the love of culinary delights, then I remain an all-star on the team.
0: Well, you sound like an all-star, Layla. Thank you. Layla. How about a round of applause for Layla? Yes.
7: Layla.
4: Got me on. Wow.
7: Layla.
4: That's a keeper.
0: Yeah. Yeah. Yeah.
2: That's love.
0: Yeah. Great, great cook. And, you know, maybe.
2: Practically perfect in every way.
0: Yeah. Maybe play some golf.
7: Sounds good.
0: Yeah, I'm fine with it. I'll play like those par three courses. You know, so my wife can play and you don't have to have a 450-yard hole. You got, you know, 128 yards or something. It's fun. During COVID, we did that. It was amazing, the number of people, because you were looking for anything to do outside. And the fact that you could go play golf and, you know, spend 2 hours together just kind of knocking it around. It was great. It was great. All right. We'll take a break. Last chance for phone calls, what we learn, what's in store for Monday. It's a meat Friday, so if you're watching, what time?
6: Last chance for rhyme time.
0: Oh, dang.
6: We had to talk to Matt Barrows to talk about the whole 49ers.
0: If I said you could have steak or rhyme time.
6: Not turning down the food. If you want to postpone rhyme time, that's
0: now,
6: not worried about the content of the show. I got to feed
0: I'm going to let you do rhyme time. I will. If you're watching on Peacock, we're going out to the Rec Tech Grills after this.

0: 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Well, it's not. It gets a lot better than that. Right, Todd? 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
14: He would say, like, if you love me, you'll do this. 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
13: One girl said it happened in the hallway of a public high school.
15: How do you know how to hunt those girls down? 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
13: Another behind the closed door of a middle school office.
16: And he would tell me that he was going to adopt me out of foster care so that I could live with him and we could be together and not have to hide.
13: They say it happened over 18 years at least four different schools at the hands of the same two men, Ronnie and Donnie Stoner.

0: you're just joining us, CBS put out a statement that they are putting Tony Romo on leave. I guess suspending him. I don't know if we're dealing with semantics here. But until further notice, J.J. Watt is going to be working with Jim Nance and Tracy Wolfson. Can we find out if CBS has pregame, I should say preseason football games? Because I don't know if that's what they mean by J.J. working with Jim and Tracy, because that's the number one team. But J.J. Watt being elevated to the number one analyst, at least for the time being, with CBS. Let's see. Scott in Florida. Hi, Scott. What do you have for me today?
1: Hey, Dan. Thanks for taking my call. Second time, long time. 5'9", dad bod 180. Hey, I have a take on Baker and the Bucks. I think that the Bucks and really Jason Light are kind of doing him dirty. He's been a very good quarterback for us. He came in after Brady, which was no small feat, and he's carried us to the playoffs, and he deserves $46 to $52 million, I think. I don't know why the Bucks won't pay him for what he's done for us. Like, who else do they think they would get? I think that one of your guests said that maybe the Bucks aren't used to paying quarterbacks that much, and okay, fine. I think that might roll up to the Glazers ultimately, but let's get off my long talk.
0: Yeah, I don't understand it, but they might view it as we don't have to pay him. Let him play out this season, and then maybe if you want to franchise him. I don't know what they're doing with Vita Vea either, because that's a huge – he wants out. Baker didn't say he wants out. He just wants to be upgraded. He wants to be paid. Yeah, Paul?
2: Going back to the thing about Romo, your question was, does CBS have any national – preseason games. They have one, Bengals-Eagles on CBS August 28th. That's week three of preseason.
0: Okay. Well, then maybe that's what they're talking about with J.J. filling in for Tony Romo. Larry Fitzgerald, Hall of Famer, going to join us on the show coming up on Monday. This day in sports history, Paul.
2: I just have a couple for you, Dan. I got Enzo Ferrari, the race car driver, in 1932, retired from racing. In 1950, he launched a car dealership. Guess what the name of it was?
0: Ferrari.
2: That's right. And the baseball strike in 1981 was 7 weeks and came to an end on this date.
0: On this date, 1997, the A's traded Mark McGwire. He had 34 home runs at the time. He was sent to St. Louis for T.J. Matthews, Eric Ludwig, and Blake Stein. Who won that trade? Cardinals. On this date, 07, Celtics acquired Kevin Garnett from Minnesota. Two first-round picks and five players. Al Jefferson, Ryan Gomes, Gerald Green, Theo Ratliff, and Sebastian Telfair. Who won that trade? It's time for rhyme time. Todd?
3: Let's get it going.
0: Okay.
3: Russian money, desired deadline hurler. Russian money, desired deadline hurler.
4: Ruble Scooble?
3: That's Ruble Scooble. Very nice.
0: All right.
3: Pointing Hoopster Sports Award. Pointing
0: Sophie.
3: Hoopster.
0: Sophie.
3: And a sports award would be a...
0: Sophie Trophy.
3: Sophie Trophy. There you go. Governing Bardi, Singer Wiz.
0: Khalifa FIFA.
3: FIFA Khalifa. There you go. Celebratory Paper, Head Hoosier. Celebratory Paper, Head Hoosier.
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3: 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There you go. I got Salt and Pepper Container, Bummed Buck. Salt and Pepper Container, Bummed Buck.
0: Yes, Paul?
2: Shaker Baker.
3: Shaker Baker is exactly what we're looking for. LeBron's new team, Medical Potions.
0: Sixers Elixir.
3: Sixers Elixirs, very nice. Go-Go's lead singer, Bye Bye Bristol. Go-Go's lead singer and recently Bye Bye Bristol. We're looking for Belinda and Linda.
0: Oh, Linda Cohn.
3: Belinda and Linda.
0: That one's not good.
3: Fake treatment, back with Niners. 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
4: Placebo Debo.
3: Placebo Whoa! And Debo. This one, Presenting Breeze, Tennis's Hewitt. Presenting Breeze, Tennis's Hewitt.
0: Peyton Layton.
3: Peyton Layton. Layton Hewitt, very nice. And Cher, Super Bowl Halftime. And Cher, Super Bowl Halftime.
5: Bunny yep. Sunny.
3: Sunny Bad Bunny. Let's do it in the order.
2: He runs a tight ship.
0: What are you, Alex Trebek here?
3: Prison stabbing weapon, PGA rival in ruin.
0: Shank.
4: Shiv Liv.
0: Oh.
3: And one more interesting one. British author and poet, spectacular for Spain. British author and poet, spectacular for Spain.

0: Dahl Yamal. Dahl and Yamal. British author and poet Dahl. No, you're not familiar with him?
1: No.
0: All right, let's end on a better note. Years old pig line.
1: Wait, is Dahl the one who did the children's books?
0: Yes,
1: and they have the Broadway show with John Lithgow.
0: That's the guy.
1: Okay.
0: That's the years old and pig line impersonation. You should get this one, Dan. Years old would be what? Someone's years old would be their age. Oh. And pig line impersonation that you do.
1: Cage, age.
0: Age,
1: no,
0: cage.
1: We're not doing it in the right order. Okay.
0: I don't like the other one.
1: I want my pig.
0: And last, I got only one more here. I got Casey's Countdown. See ya, Saints. Casey's Countdown.
1: Case him, Taysom.
0: And there you go.
1: Hey.
0: We got it in. Thank you.
1: Right.
0: Thanks for humoring me.
1: Well done. Yes, Marv.
2: I had one. Sorry. John Elway, Fritzy.
0: 7-Eleven, yes. Yes.
1: 11.
0: 7-Eleven.
1: 11.
0: We were looking for a name there. Thanks for listening to the show.
1: Todd, what did you learn today?
0: Sam in Tampa wants the incompetent and cheap Glazer ownership group to face more local criticism than they get.
1: How about you, Dylan?
3: The question was steak or rhyme time, and we got both.
1: Yeah, and they're both well done. Oh!
0: Oh, that was nice.
1: Thank you,
0: nice.
1: Marvin.
2: Jeff Passan is a small hall guy.
1: Yes, for a Hall of Fame. Paul, what did you learn today?
4: Romo on leave.
1: Todd, what did I learn today?
0: Chris in Syracuse believes the biggest acquisition in Philly sports history, Moses Malone.
1: 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A lot of fun this week. Thanks for the phone calls, emails, tweets, the all-around support for Fritzy, Dylan, Marv, Paulie, yours truly, and the backroom guys. Have a great weekend, everybody. 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
25: Shotgun snap to Lovie, bobbles for a moment, now lost it. Right side of the end zone, Watson, leaping grab. Oh, sensational touchdown, catch!
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24: 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Now, live from the perch above Ray Nitschke Field, with the voice of the Packers, Wayne Larrabee.
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26: Welcome back to Ray Nitschke Field, and welcome into day 3 of Packers training camp. I'm Bill Schmidt, not joined today by the voice of the Green Bay Packers, but the voice of Green Bay Packers fans for decades and decades on the internet. Cheesehead TV's very own Aaron Nagler joins me up here on the perch. Hello, Aaron Nagler. Thank you for joining us here today.
29: Bill Schmidt, how are you?
26: Phenomenal. You can say that word. Don't worry about it. We're ready to roll. That is cleared on FCC on Fox Sports 1070 Madison, 920 AM in Milwaukee, as well as YouTube, X, and Facebook on Fox Sports Radio Wisconsin. You can also be streaming us on Cheesehead TV, and you should. And if you haven't, you go and subscribe, then unsubscribe, and then resubscribe. Do that about 15, 20 times. Help the algo out and make sure that you're listening to Aaron Nagler daily talking Packers football throughout the 2026 championship season. Nags, last day before the real stuff happens and the pads come on, the big-time takeaways from camp, those come in a couple of days. The biggest one is, how good does it feel to be back in the state watching Packers football and appreciate you coming over here by all of us fans to be able to enjoy instead of all the cool kids on the media side?
0: Oh, no, this is the cool side. This is great. I love it. Your perch here, getting to see the entirety of the field all at once, as opposed to when you're on the other sideline and you have to walk up and down, you're missing half the action. I can see everything up here. This is amazing.
26: And the best thing is, and I think Luke Butkus maybe vouched for it, they put the offensive linemen right in front of us.
0: Exactly.
26: And I mean, not only just the, you know, the two-on-one, the combo drills that they're doing right now, and Jordan Morgan flying next to Jacob Monk,
0: you
26: get to see just how athletic and physically imposing they can be without pads. Excited to see when it happens with pads on. But these guys right here, Nags, when we've talked on Carry the G Radio, the podcast, another one, like and subscribe. And if you haven't, you're missing out.
0: Yes, you are.
26: I feel like weekly we've talked about that being the biggest wild card for the 2025 season that's already been put to bed and the 2026 one that we're just birthing here.
0: I mean, it's no mystery at all that they can score a bunch of points, move the ball without question, regardless of what the offensive line looks like. They did that all last year. But yes, this group, if it improves, it gives you a better, more consistent high level of play throughout the season, then they're really going to be cooking with gas on the offensive side of the ball. Because we know, you keep Jordan Love upright, you keep him clean, he is going to tear you apart. He's going to absolutely feast on NFL defenses as long, again, as he's got a pocket. Give him a pocket, he will destroy you.
26: Well, and as long as maybe the cry for help and the statement of begging from our man Aaron Nagler earlier today towards the head coach maybe helps. When you did get Matt LaFleur earlier today within the last, what, hour and 15 minutes to say, we're going to let Jordan Love cook. That feels like rather significant news here on day three of training.
0: I mean, he was probably responding to somewhat of a joking nature that I said it in, but it's on the record now.
26: Now he can't back down.
0: We made a social, you know, post about it, so it feels like that's news.
26: Listen, words can come and go, but clips live forever, especially on the internet,
0: exactly.
26: And especially in Packers fandom.
0: Precisely.
26: Where I think, and I want to get your take on this, because Jordan is going to be the main talker, even though it feels like we haven't talked about him a whole lot. Today, the main talker will be Tucker Kraft back at practice.
0: Oh, yeah.
26: And he's out working with the pass catchers right now. Looks phenomenal. I mean, like, we're not supposed to talk about the guys that are in the rehab group, so we've shied
0: away from it. He's not in the rehab group
26: anymore.
0: He's
26: no longer
0: in the rehab
26: group. So
0: now it's okay to talk about him.
26: Next, the dude looks cut like no other.
0: Yes.
26: When I see a picture of anybody squatting six plates, I get excited. Knowing what he did in the offseason around the injury and then to be ready with the injury, very exciting. But he feels like one of those guys that I think the next key for Jordan in the offense, especially in the pass game, not just shrinking the mouths to feed, not only condensing the targets, but maybe being a little selfish and knowing at any point in time that guy can win a one-on-one matchup. And even if the look might say run the ball, maybe just get it to him in a one-on-one and see if he can break a tackle and make us play.
0: What?
26: I think that's the next evolution of his game that comes only with time and confidence in everybody around.
0: Well, and we saw some of that towards kind of the end of that stretch he was on the field last year. And that is such a big component to the Packers offense in general. As far as get the ball to a guy in space and let him run with it, Tucker did a ton of that last year, especially his last couple games prior to going down against Carolina. But you're not wrong as far as, you know, building that kind of thing into an offense. And we know, actually asked Matt about that this morning, as far as the work they did in the offseason to break down the offense and then build it back up from the base principles. I have to think some of that is going to be built around how do we get the ball to Tucker with the ability to run after the catch. Because, man, he made absolute hay in that regard in 2025. And I got to think they're going to look to kind of pick up where they left off their week one in Minnesota.
26: And one of the other guys that they didn't have for the majority of the season who's made that one of his specialties is Jaden Reed. I mean, his pass catching numbers rookie year were great. But it was what he does when the ball's in his hands as to why he just got paid on draft day. And I think the consistency of those guys in the lineup, obviously number one, the most paramount part of it. But to be able to capitalize when you have all those guys on the field. I don't know that there was a snap last year where you had Kraft, Watson, Reed, Golden, Jacobs, all five
0: the
26: on the
0: five,
26: field.
0: Not once.
26: You never had them all on the field one time. And for in 2026, a team that had nine wins and had control of the number one seed to not have their best five guys on the field at one time, that feels like a positive going into the year.
0: You would hope so, but then you can turn around if you're a cynic, which on the internet, that does seem to happen sometimes.
26: It's a good place to live, yes.
0: So a few cynics out there that, you know, you're counting on that happening in a way that they have. A lot of these guys have not exhibited the ability to stay on the field, to play all the games in a season. Football is a violent sport. We all know injuries are part of the game. Injuries are going to strike. But any stretch of time where they can get those that group together, it's the sky is the limit for the offense. But it does come back to if they have time, if the offensive line does its job, if they get a better performance up front. That, to me, and we've talked about it all offseason, that is the entire key for the offensive side of the ball, but also somewhat kind of the defensive side of the ball early in the season while you're waiting for Micah Parsons to return. The best way to help your defense is to, A, possess the ball, and, B, score a ton of points.
26: Yes.
0: And make that opposing offense one-dimensional. Because, man, the longer, you know, they have to rely on a Micah-less edge group, the tougher it's going to be.
26: Even though I like the parts of the edge group, we're going to get to them a lot later on here. That offensive line yesterday, the biggest quote during the locker room period was when Aaron Banks said, "I think we can have the best offensive line in the league." Now.
0: All right. That's wonderful. And
26: we got to have confidence.
0: It's July.
26: Everybody could at this point. Nobody's lost a game yet.
0: No.
26: I just, the consistent nature that they never had a year ago gives me confidence that it could happen. Now, today, at least during the walkthrough portion, was the first time that we had a look of all five. Your assumed starting five, from left to right, Morgan, next to Banks, in the middle, Sean Ryan, Anthony Belton, who looks really good here, year number two, body looks phenomenal, and then Zach Tom off of the patella injury right next to him. We'll see once they get to, you know, live drills how that works. But for all of those guys to be locked into one position, I know we had talked about it during the offseason, I still thought Belton would be a potential cross-train guy. Would they move him around, and would you see him working at tackle a little bit?
0: Maybe playing some tackle reps,
26: And instead, it looks like they're saying, no, go dominate this job, make yourself as confident as ever in this, and then we'll build off of it. I think that's something they look back on from last year maybe as a little bit of a regret.
0: And I'll tell you what, he at least doesn't have someone nipping at his heels right out of the gate due to Jager Burton's injury, the hamstring injury. That's very disappointing. Clearly, any rookie missing time, first part of camp, it's not how you draw it up. But LaFleur did say this morning there's no long-term concern for Burton's hamstrings. So hopefully we expect to see him at some point, probably late next week, maybe going into family night. But, I mean, this is – you know how it is, Billy. You miss time, and all of a sudden you are gone. It is a long way back to even getting, you know, quality reps that – really become few and far between once the regular season starts.
26: Yeah, because, I mean, once the regular season starts, especially the lack of pads and the physicality, that's not getting turned back up once the season and the live bullets go, right?
0: Yep.
26: So you got to get that work and that cohesion in now. That's one of the reasons why I like them going to the group that you think, that you hope would be the best five, and then move from there. We're looking at our boy Jacob Monk, a big camp for him. Big couple of days for
0: man, Jacob Monk. I love that draft pick. Thought he had a really good summer his rookie year, but man, since then it has been tough sledding for Jacob until that game in Minnesota last year. Where he actually looked really good. So yeah, hopefully he picks up from where he left off in that regard, because you're right, this is put up or shut up time, and there's no doubt that there's going to be opportunities along the interior.
26: Yes.
0: They need that help, they need that depth, and he can really make a big case here for the next kind of week or so when pads come on Monday, go through family night into that first preseason game. This is going to be an important stretch for Monk, no question.
26: Do you think people have talked enough about the importance of Zach Tom's health? I mean, a year ago,
0: not nearly as much when you compare it to what we've the digital ink that's been spilled about Micah Parsons.
26: Mm-hmm.
0: And that's no shade to Micah, but like everyone talks about the fact, oh, you didn't win another game after Micah went down. Well, after Micah and Zach Tom went down.
26: Like your best trench player on both sides.
0: There's a compounding factor where your two best, like, frontline players on both sides of the ball missed the final five games. Well, no kidding. Yes, it was a little tougher to win some football games. Zach Tom, you can't overstate his importance and how good he is and what they can do when he's out there that they can't when he's not. As far as set it and forget it against the top edge rushers in the league, look no further than that Thanksgiving game. He absolutely erases Hutchinson in Detroit.
26: Big time.
0: And they, you know, obviously can't do that when his backup's in there.
26: No, and I also think that I've been talking about this and feel pretty strongly about it. Obviously, left tackle, blind side is very important. Mm-hmm. That's been stressed for decades. But the guy that you're looking at and the pressure that you can feel and see and sense right into your lap, that just is important.
0: Pretty important.
26: To stabilize the guy right in front of you feels like one of the biggest keys for it. And Tom's been so good since coming in from college at that, just being able to be consistent and a hold in front feels like an important part of their development here. And your boy Jagger Burton, as we see number 52 right in front of us here, no helmet. He'll get in hopefully coming up next week. That was your draft crush that you dropped us with
0: number one,
26: right
0: baby.
26: Before you got off of our draft show this year. We were talking about Danai Dennis Sutton, who was the fourth round pick that day. And I guess I didn't understand. I probably should have. I mean, no, I shouldn't have watched more Penn State because they were bad last year. But he produced for a team that was bad and produced every time he'd been on the field. He is a full-on get-off-the-bus guy.
0: Oh,
26: and
0: yeah.
26: While Baron Sorrell looks like he's in phenomenal shape, that edge rush competition that we knew was going to be one of the biggest conversation points has not disappointed. It's been fun to watch here the first couple of days.
0: It has, but you know, before the pads come on, it's pretty – you have to take it all with a grain of salt.
26: Totally.
0: You know, and you heard LaFleur, I think it was 2 days ago, when he talked about – you know, there's lots you can't do technique-wise as far as using the pads to your advantage or whatever. But there is, you know, an expectation. You still have to play the position. You still have to set an edge. You have to work that edge and things like that. But, man, it is going to be once Monday rolls around and things get a lot more real, as it were. Yeah, Sorrell and DDS, that is going to be fun to watch because I do think – there are obviously plenty of snaps available for the guy who exhibits the most in the next 2 weeks.
26: And we've talked a lot about Brenton Cox and his ability, but Lucas Van Ness is always going to be a lightning rod until he comes up with a 12-sack year and gets into a contract. And at that point, then people will bitch and moan about the contract extension that potentially.
0: We say that on the air? We're loud?
26: Yeah, 100%.
0: You need a dump button?
26: Yeah,
0: no, we're good?
26: Okay.
0: All right, good.
26: Hunter might not be ready to thought that we should be fine. But you see it so much of, like, I think against the run, he can be very, very helpful. He was very good at points last year. Yesterday, he had one play where he strings out the run on the outside, and it's perfect technique, perfect form. But I can't get too excited because I need to be able to see it with pads on.
0: Yes.
26: Is he going to be the most but guy during camp?
0: Yeah.
26: Yeah,
0: absolutely.
26: But it was a good day.
0: Without
26: question. But we need to see it in game.
0: All I know is I remember last year, very specifically, this image is burned in my brain because it was the morning someone, I can't remember who it was, but someone on the beat had written a piece about Lucas Van Ness. And people were very excited because he was having a good camp.
26: Mm-hmm.
0: And then towards the end of the practice, they took a deep shot. Malik Willis drops back, and they had a tight end to his side. It was some no-name, undrafted, backup tight end who absolutely locked him up.
26: Oh,
0: and it's just,
26: yeah.
0: you can't have that.
26: Yeah, that'll stick.
0: You can't have it. The no-name backup tight end cannot be locking down
26: that
0: the 13th overall pick.
26: No,
0: it can't
26: chance.
0: Happen. So until that becomes a distant memory and the regular sight is him destroying, you don't want to put a tight end on me.
26: No.
0: You want to make defensive coordinators think twice about putting a tight end on you. But if I can just set it and forget it with a tight end to eliminate one of my supposed frontline edge rushers, you got problems. You got problems in Green Bay.
26: Yeah, and then it's a big miss as to what you got going on next year for money that's allocated. I think he's primed to have a good run, but I don't know what will, and you know, proof will be in the pudding in the games, whatever will be good enough. Right? Good enough is a very subjective term, Aaron Nagler.
0: Well, no, this comes back to what we were talking about earlier as far as the offense. Put up points, get in the second half, have a lead, and let these guys pin their ears back, not have to worry about a full complement on the playbook side for the offense. I think LVN can be really effective.
26: Mm-hmm.
0: But you start, you know, having a Ben Johnson who has an entire kind of menu in front of him about what he can call, then you're going to have issues.
1: Makes it a different story. You mentioned that man down south. We're going to talk a little bit about the division. We're going to talk about all the different teams in the NFC North and the practices that are going on and the camp battles that apparently are up 2-0 to the former quarterback of the Michigan Wolverines. What an L for the Vikings. We got a lot more time to be able to discuss that one and everything transpiring in front of us here on Ray Nitschke Field. Right dead center in front of us is Tucker Kraft catching a football with a helmet on, and that is a beautiful sight. That is the lead story here today. Tucker Kraft back at practice for the Green Bay Packers. And Nags made me a loser. If they would have been booking this bet at the presenting sponsor of our show here, Training Camp Live, the Potawatomi Sportsbook, bet above the rest, I would have lost. So I appreciate Potawatomi Sportsbook not putting up the prop bet of will Tucker Kraft be the highest paid tight end in football by the time he touches the practice field. I thought he would. I thought the contract was going to be locked in. Doesn't appear to be the case.
0: I will say, it is interesting, that timing and how that has seemingly been a regular occurrence with some of these bigger names. Like, remember Jordan Love and the kind of time we had to wait while he was sitting around in street clothes.
1: One of the stranger 8 days of a training camp.
0: Bizarre, right? Yes. Just bizarre when you have all offseason to get it done.
1: Mm-hmm.
0: And Brian legit said point blank, like, well, we've been working up to the Tucker deal. Like, what?
2: Wouldn't the Tucker deal be the first deal you get done? I'm real confused on this one.
1: If it's the highest priced one, the most
0: get that done and then work from there. That's how I would do it. But
1: yes,
0: I'm no Russ Ball.
1: No, but you know what? You are a parent and you are a father. And at one point, you probably told your young daughters, why don't you take out the biggest assignment on the checklist, then do all the other homework? Because that's what I did. I always did the toughest one at home.
0: It's not looming.
1: Yeah,
0: it's not sitting there like some creature about to pounce on you. It's over. It's done. You've slayed the dragon.
1: And then all the rest of it you could just do in class just before it was due.
0: Yeah.
1: 877-794-1973 is the NicolaiLaw.com talk and text line way to get in touch with us. Also on the YouTube comments and super chats available.
0: We got some super chats.
1: Come on now.
0: We got Doug Hype saying, you boys deserve a delicious Carry the G cream ale.
1: Now he doesn't necessarily know this. Yeti does not have a Carry the G cream ale in it.
0: Or does it?
1: Correct. That's the right statement. That's the right statement.
0: Oh,
1: you'll understand a lot more in like the fifth segment if it does. If in the middle of hour two that we've had those going, then it'll be rather evident.
0: And Bill with a super chat. Thank you so much, Bill. He's a Cheesehead TV Patreon member. Packer fandom is fortunate with your passion. Well, that's very kind, Bill. Really appreciate
1: First
0: it.
1: First off, great name there. Second off, the passion of Packers fans, it never ceases to amaze me. Most importantly, at this event, Nags, like it is, it's one of my favorite things in sports. Is anything that's free? If it's free, it's me and give me three. And for this to still be a free event, when I'm seeing multiple NFL teams put out links to buying tickets,
0: right?
1: Reserving tickets, they're free, but we have to reserve them and maybe pay a little servicing fee.
0: Yeah, something like that.
1: That's something that I don't know you're ever going that's going to change, and it's one of the greatest parts of the fan experience here at training camp.
0: I will also say, though, that we'll talk about this later in the segment because I know people want to talk ball, and they're going to start doing team stuff here in a minute. But the Protect Our Plays movement from the Green Bay Packers and now extending the shooting periods to this side of the field, to the policing
1: big time,
0: the fans.
1: Oh, yeah.
0: I thought the fans owned the team. If I own this thing, I can take whatever photo I want.
1: Well, that's fair. That's fair. Maybe I can fire it up on Pack TC Clips online, and anybody can fire that thing up. Whoever's running that account, bravo, my friend.
0: Oh.
1: Bravo, my friend. Thank you. Thank you. And also picking good highlights.
0: Yes.
1: Right?
0: Not
1: like
0: looking at to embarrass anybody.
1: Yeah, not right. Like the not like what the admin for the Texans did to CJ Stroud.
0: How insane was that?
1: That's a tough look, Aaron.
0: I mean,
1: I'm going to be honest with you.
0: Supposed to be supporting the club.
1: Supposed to help. Supposed to be helping, like Evan Siegel does. That shot Evan has of Matthew Golden walking in after practice.
0: Absolute.
1: Sublime.
0: Legend.
1: It's one of the most
0: legend.
1: Beautiful things that you're going to see. All right, so we are going to take a quick timeout. Actually, you know what? Let's hang out here for right now because they're about to go into a team period, and we're going to get some good stuff right in front of us here to be able to discuss. Actually, you know what? Check that. We got to take a quick timeout. We'll be back, and we'll have a lot of reaction to what we see during this team period right after this. You got it. Live on YouTube, X, and Facebook, Cheesehead TV's YouTube page. I throw my pen cap right at Nag's face.
0: I thought there was a fan throwing something at us. Like, you guys need to shut
1: these
0: up.
1: Guys suck. Shut up. They're going to team. No one wants to listen to you guys yap. Number one's on the field. We'll have a full recap of it coming up on the other side.
26: Aaron Nagler of Cheesehead TV to my right. I'm Billy Schmidt. Thanks for streaming us. Thanks for hanging out with us. 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

0: practice at Packers training camp is underway, and we're bringing all of the storylines to you as they happen.
1: A couple of throws already in camp that have been exceptional.
0: 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Let's return to our perch at Ray Nitschke Field and rejoin the voice of the Packers, Wayne Larrivee, and Packers OT host, Bill Schmid.
1: Welcome back. Live from Ray Nitschke Field, I'm Billy Schmid, alongside the voice of Packers fans worldwide, Aaron Nagler of Cheesehead TV, in for my man Wayne Larrivee here today. One's on the field back here in the middle of their first team portion. Nags, a couple of beautiful and great timing routes on the first team period, and one of the touchdown plays from the playoff game was rather successful in that first run with the ones.
2: Gotta love that fake to the left, boot quick to the right. There's a screaming open Christian Watson coming across the formation for an easy gain up the right sideline. We're back, baby.
1: Now, have your eyes seen the same thing that I have of a lot of under center play action looks so far in the first three
2: days? They've been doing a ton of it, right? No question about it. Although I will say the very first play in team today, you saw Jordan Love play action from under center, turns around and a blitzing Keyshawn Nixon is right in his face.
1: Yeah, no kidding.
2: He had to throw it away into the right flat. Love Gannon utilizing the cat blitz
1: early and often, right? First play, and also great work by Keyshawn Nixon, allowing him to know I'm in the kitchen.
2: Yeah.
1: But I'm going to stay off the red jersey, and a great leaping grab across the middle by Matthew Golden. Last year, Nags, every day, we tried to quell people's excitement, but also gas it all up with everything Matthew Golden did.
2: He's picking up right where he left off.
1: I was just going to say, it hasn't been any different so far.
2: Nope, it looks amazing. He had a great day yesterday, just had an amazing sky catch right now here in front of us. I can't wait to see it all come to fruition in week 15.
1: I think it was that's fair. A slow build.
2: Billy, if I have to wait for a Matthew Golden touchdown longer than a month, I am going to lose my mind.
1: The only people that were happier about that run than Bears fans were the Pottawatomie Sportsbook folks that help us here on this show, because the amount of any time Matthew Golden touchdowns that they booked last year in the first 17 weeks of the year were outrageous.
2: Mostly for me, believing
1: that it was finally going to happen. And then it does in the playoff game. The going back and watching more of the 2025 season than I care to admit.
2: Right.
1: Early on, though, there were so many third and fourth, I think of the fourth and eight in the play, in the overtime against Dallas, where you were looking towards zero. In the Cincinnati game, they don't win that game late and put it away without a couple of grabs from Matthew Golden. At least that early trust was there, where I think they can try to grab it quickly again.
2: And then, I mean, literally the season on the line, marching in Chicago to try to take the lead, which we all know they didn't end up doing, but fourth and seven, who does he throw to on an out route?
1: Yep.
2: Matthew Golden. Like, he just, there's zero doubt that Jordan Love trusts the kid, right? Just need to get him involved in the offense early and often this year.
1: A couple other good plays from this first period of team right now, where we got Kyren Drones at quarterback, who you're going to watch a lot of.
2: Drone strike, baby!
1: There's going to be a lot of drone strikes during training camp. Wayne is already loosening up that club in the bag to be able to call a couple of, hopefully, drones touchdowns. But
2: right.
1: He had a ball, or it was Tyrod Taylor who threw it to J. Michael Sturdivant, who also 87, probably going to be prominently featured during the preseason games.
2: Yep.
1: Good to bounce back after a tough drop that he had yesterday. Wayne and I are both eyeing him up. He looks the part, no doubt about it. That's a tough receiver room to try to crack if you're
2: really
1: one of these four guys for maybe one spot.
2: When you got Nayor out here with that touchdown catch he had on day one, it's going to be a battle, right? Oh, we got a fumbled snap. We got a fumbled snap,
1: yeah,
2: Billy.
1: Yeah, we also got a false start on the right tackle.
2: Get some push-ups going. Let's do this.
1: Yeah, we got a false start on the right tackle. Carroll Pioneer fans remember that quite a bit from my time there. Now, luckily, it's not 78. We're reading off 79 for Travis Glover.
2: We're deep in the bag right now. Lots of backups, lots of depth going. This is, I believe, the threes out there right now. But it's still unacceptable no matter who it is, Billy.
1: 100%. Now, in this threes, again, real deep in the weeds, but you're hanging out with us on Training Camp Live, so we're going to fire this one out.
2: Man.
1: John Williams was a seventh-round pick a year ago. he was kind of their redshirt cat.
2: They spent a year ago, on the sidelines with the back in it.
1: Had no reps whatsoever. This year, they have moved him all around. That time, he's lining up at center. He was lining up at guard earlier on yesterday. I saw him with a couple of tackle looks. Fascinating body type, because he definitely looks the part of an NFL offensive lineman.
2: I couldn't agree more. I'm fascinated to watch him once the pads come on, because you're right. Last year, absolute redshirt year. I think he maybe practiced like a handful of times once they did bring him on late in the season, and then they promptly put him on IR. So we haven't really any idea what this kid is going to look like against NFL competition.
1: Now, as we stay into a team portion, looks like a good move the ball period with the twos and threes as the ones go off of the field onto the sideline. Matt mentioned trying to quell and calm down some of the competition periods. What was your take on that? I understand the statement. 10 guys on the PUP to start camp's outrageous.
2: Well, it's funny, too, because I think they did the first day, but yesterday it felt like they were kind of getting after it a little bit
1: more. Yeah, 100%. You know? They also wrapped up day one with goal line.
2: Right.
1: My years in football, that's competition. Like, yes, that a lot of times turns into a pretty good competition one to close. But I understand so much of it is, oh, we have to have one competition period a day. I've always said if that's the only time you're competing, then the practice probably wasn't all that good.
2: All that great. Although, there's the other flip side of that. I mean, there are a lot of trued and tried methods throughout the years when it comes to what a practice is supposed to look like. But we're in a new age, you know? I mean, they are in and out of Ray Nitschke Field in an hour and 40 minutes.
1: Right.
2: I mean, that's incredible to think about when you're remembering, you know, coming in here, having a two-hour padded practice, and then a break in the middle of the day where you get some lunch, maybe look at the film, and then you're back out here later that afternoon for another padded practice. Like, that obviously doesn't happen anymore. So the amount of work that they do feels a little like they're underserving, but they're working smarter, not harder. And a lot of that work is getting done in the classroom.
1: I long would enjoy the conversations that I'd have with Gary Ellerson and Leroy Butler going back and forth with that, because Gary played for Forrest Gregg.
2: It's a little different.
1: Could you imagine what Forrest Gregg would be sitting here thinking watching this practice? Like, come back, because they would run three a days.
2: Yeah.
1: And then into the 90s, like, wait, this is all you guys are doing for camp? And then Leroy would walk back and say, this is all they're doing for camp. It's continued to shrink, but it's difficult to think of how ready you are for the season without, you know, real reps, big time reps, game reps. I know they're going to have the one joint practice against Arizona, which is going to be one of the better storyline joint practices of all time.
2: Yeah, right.
1: But Nags, it's a tough balancing act. I know Zach Tom mentioned it. I want to play a little bit of preseason to get some experience under my belt. And I think they kind of need to, but it doesn't make a whole lot of sense to play in Pittsburgh because you're still a month away from a regular season game.
2: Yeah, I mean, there's little doubt that that is going to be a conversation. And I love that Zach just put that out there during minicamp, right? Like, I really want to play in the preseason, especially from a leadership standpoint. Like, if Zach Tom wants to play in preseason, if you're Anthony Belton, you probably think, well, I want to play in
1: better
2: preseason.
1: Better be out there, too.
2: I better be out there. Especially just working on timing, working on cohesion. They're going to need every ounce of that at the start of the season. So I love that Zach said it. We'll see. Like you said, it's going to be a conversation. We'll see how much Matt allows them to do.
1: Now, the first one of the team periods and one of the ends of that first team period ended with Jonathan Ford getting some good push up the middle, as Wes Hodquitz of Packers.com highlights in here as well. That battle on the interior defensive tackle is pretty fascinating. Now, Ford, 64 this year, a little different than his first tours of duty. But they're going to need one of either him or Nazir Stackhouse to be the true nose, right? Like, that feels like a job that's rather up for grabs.
2: Well, very much so. And, look, they're going to be counting on every one of those guys to take a step forward when you're talking about whether it is, you know, the big guys like Stackhouse, Ford, whoever. But they're also going to run some of the non-traditional body types at nose. That's, you know, that's what they've done in the past. I know there's a new defensive coordinator. But they're going to do that with McClellan. They're going to let all these, quote-unquote, pass-rushing-type defensive tackles, they're going to get into the mix at nose as well.
1: All right. Now, this is going to be the nerdy part of football.
2: Yes, sir.
1: The Packers just had a false start.
2: They did.
1: Or a procedural problem. Now, there is a young man who's standing right next to Matt LaFleur. I apologize that I don't have his name off the top of my head. He is spotting the football.
2: Right.
1: He is running to the spot, putting it down, making sure we know where we're going. Matt LaFleur said, give me that thing. going to think, I'm going to spot it on this one.
2: Yep.
1: Walked it 5 yards back. I can only imagine the
2: conversation. He's doing it again.
1: And he's doing it again as he's having a quick statement there in the middle. Might not be going as well as you want on the offensive period.
2: When the head coach is spotting the ball, you know you're having a moment on offense. He's not pleased, ladies and gentlemen.
1: No, that would indicate a little bit of frustration with how this period rolls. But you got a really young group here on defense.
2: Dude, speaking of young group, look at this battle going on over here, right, on this sideline between Cisse and Nyor. This has been worth the price of admission. Like, Cisse's been locking him up.
1: What have you noticed from him first couple of days? Because it seemed like he was phenomenal day one, and then all of a sudden there was another guy that came out here after day one with a little bit of a hamstring injury or contractitis. But quickly was back. It seemed like Brandon Cisse was one of the talks of the town after his first day.
2: All I can assume – I was wondering if we had another false start, but it's just a dirting the football. Cisse, that tape must have been great on day one, because it sure healed Nixon's hamstring overnight.
1: Quickly, wasn't it interesting how that happened?
2: One night, Nixon was like, okay, I'm back out there. Which, by the way, can we just address that real quick? How funny is it to hear the head coach talk about, well, he felt something, he felt a tweak, felt something, his hamstring's happened, right? And then the next day, not only is he not eased back into action, as every single player who's ever had a hamstring injury in the history of the Packers has been, but he's out there full go in team.
1: Yeah, full go, first guy on the field.
2: I mean, come on.
1: Yeah, it wasn't a great job maybe hiding that or camouflaging it. No, but I do also, I think it's because the venom's going to be out when numbers and contracts are going to be you want to talk about.
2: Yeah.
1: And Nags, I see it from both sides. I really do. One side has all the leverage.
2: Yes.
1: That ends up being the team.
2: That's
1: and now,
2: correct.
1: Like, but if I'm giving Keyshawn Nixon the advice, if I'm his agent side, people would say, well, that's some bad advice. No, it's not.
2: No, it's not.
1: No, it's not. He's 30 years old going into his final year of a contract and looking for some security as a beautiful shot to Jaden Reed.
2: Gorgeous. Gorgeous throw from Jordan Love up the left sideline. They got a 2-minute drill going on here. Beautifully placed behind the corner in front of the safety.
1: A 2-minute drill, a wheel route out of the slot. It was gorgeous. And they're putting 1 minute on the clock, seeing how quickly you can get down the field. Now we get into more of the ones.
2: This includes
1: Jacob Monk over at left guard in for Aaron Banks during the team portion. Darian Kennard playing right tackle as Banks and Tom ease their way back in. No Tucker Kraft into this portion. But Josh Jacobs, right next to Jordan, you mean they're easing them back into teamwork?
2: They're not throwing them right back in there?
1: That's interesting. That is how it seemed like it
2: worked. Funny how that works. Interesting.
1: It seemed like that's how it worked. Beautiful strike across the middle to Matthew Golden as well, right inside of the coverage. You see Golden's speed across the middle, and obviously deep routes are what you think of when you think of taking the top off the defense. But all three of these guys that are on the field in the trips right now of Watson, Golden, and Reed can just run away from people across the field, can't they? Ball
2: Absolutely.
1: Broken up. Good break up there by Keyshawn Nixon.
2: That's a perfectly placed ball. How good does Jordan Love look? My gosh, through these first 3 days, he has zipped the ball with authority, and he has put it exactly where it needs to be 99% of the time. It is impressive stuff from the Green Bay Packers quarterback here at Packers training camp. And look, we've talked about it a little bit on the podcast, but it would be nice to get through a summer where Jordan Love is right as rain and ready to go week one without some kind of hitting the helmet or a little soft tissue injury. Like, just can we just have Jordan Love ready to go, height of his powers, week one? Would be a welcome development.
1: That's a really good point. I honestly forgot about the hitting the helmet part.
2: And
1: it just, like, I mean, that ball was perfectly placed on the outside. Now it's really, really good coverage, like I said, by Nixon. Against Watson, but like you've seen that to me one-on-one, my guy, I'm gonna trust that I can put it where he needs to go. And it feels like the next spot in his game, his command of everything and leadership of not only the offense but it felt like the whole team, it's rather understated.
2: Yes,
1: but it does seem like it's taken another step so far this year.
2: Yeah, no question. It's like it emanates, right? And you can tell that the guys are completely bought in. That's what, you know, again, it's all about, can we get to the start of the season with this group intact? Because if they do and if they can, they are going to move the ball and they are going to score points by the boatload. Like, it is going to be fun to watch.
1: What do you see when, as that ball hits the the chest of Sky Moore.
2: Sky Moore was not ready for that to travel as fast as it did.
1: That ball was buzzed in there in between Evan Williams
2: and
1: Keyshawn
2: Nixon. Hit
1: him
2: in a bad spot, right in the numbers.
1: And that's the part, the risky throws of, I know I can fit the ball through. That kind of confidence has really been evident with Jordan so far.
2: Absolutely,
1: this year.
2: Man. There ain't nothing he's scared of. That is for sure.
1: So you, before we started here on Training Camp Live, presented by the Potawatomi Sportsbook on Fox Sports Radio Wisconsin and the Cheesehead Cheesehead TV YouTube pages as well, was Bobby Babich.
2: Oh, heck yeah.
1: And his excitement here on the sideline. First off, elite hat choice that's probably available in the Packers Pro Shop. He's got the 920 hat on, which I like to see.
2: Yes, sir.
1: And supporting himself. And the hyping up of Keyshawn Nixon, it goes dead silent when that ball hits the ground because everybody wants to see touchdowns at training camp. He is... been celebrating more plays than any player onto the field. I like that.
2: Oh, he's a demonstrative guy. The 3 days in, he is my favorite new addition to the coaching staff. What was great, they were doing a tackling drill yesterday, and he was getting after everybody. But regardless, undrafted free agent, long-term vet, it doesn't matter. He was coaching up everybody and fine tackling points, like real minutia things.
1: Right.
2: It's the kind of stuff you want. And if you're a player, you should want that.
1: Yes.
2: Right? A guy who's going to get on you and demand perfection. Because, you know, as Vince said, you're not going to attain it. You can catch excellence on the way.
1: Yeah, on the way.
2: And that's the kind of coach I want to see on the defensive side of the ball in Green Bay.
1: He also has gone through, like, every level of coaching, right?
2: Played
1: at NDSU. He was a Bison and then was in the FCS ranks and into the MAC with Kent State and Eastern Illinois and company. But gets into the NFL and has just continued to grow. I thought it was kind of a undervalued part of the offseason was getting him and Gannon. Obviously, he leaves in Buffalo when Sean McDermott's fired and Jim Leonard goes and takes over that defensive room. But feels like they end up getting two coordinators that could both add a little something different to the mix.
2: Just knowing defensive football as well as they do and having been in charge of a defense in NFL programs, that's a wealth of knowledge that you would hope the players kind of soak up, right? That there, no one's thinking, well, I'm trying to get my next gig. You know, it's about imparting that wisdom and knowing the intricacies of what Gannon is looking for day in and day out. Hopefully that, again, at least kind of manifests itself with these players who are learning a new scheme.
1: Right.
2: First time for a lot of these guys in this type of scheme. The coaches are going to make a big difference in that regard.
1: As we have our eyes here on the third number three is going through their 2 minute drill in practice number three of training camp live. Aaron Nagler alongside myself, Bill Schmidt. We're seeing a couple of guys who have made names. Now, one of these good matchups here on the outside, day number one, Marlon Jones maybe had the best play of the day, which capped off the day with like a 98 yard pick six. And then J. Michael Sturdivant, who is going mano a mano on him. He's had a beautiful dive.
2: Sturdivant's had a day so far. He's already had three nice catches.
1: And Nags, is there a spot there? Like Sky Moore, we just talked about running with the ones. I think his offensive acumen might be a little understated.
2: Yeah.
1: Like I do think he's going to be potentially tried out in that spot.
2: Well, here,
1: but I think Savion Williams has had a nice little start, too.
2: Absolutely.
1: Before the pads have come
2: I will say, though, in Moore's kind of column, so to speak, something that happened yesterday, they were sending a ton of different pressure looks, tons of different pressure. And there was a play where Zaire Franklin bust through the A-gap, you know, untouched. And Jordan Love had kind of was aware that that was a possibility prior to the snap. And he zips one out to his left side to Sky Moore. And it's a minimal gain, but obviously you avoid a loss. You'll keep going. Your quarterback doesn't get hit, etc. That's really, really encouraging that Sky Moore knew what the check was, where to be. And there was no hiccup in the operation when the blitz was about to get home, the quarterback knew where to go with the ball, and the guy was there.
1: Yeah.
2: Like that, that's a good first step for Sky Moore on the offensive side.
1: Who, again, I mean, his biggest play in the NFL was running the wrong route and scoring a touchdown in the Super Bowl.
2: Yeah, right.
1: I mean, right? Like,
2: you're not wrong.
1: If you're stacking,
2: like Randall Cobb's first game, right?
1: Slowly getting better than that. Slowly getting better than
2: knowing
1: that.
2: Knowing where you're supposed to be.
1: But that's I think he's going to, like, he's on the team. Right, like as you start looking at the 53,
2: you think
1: he's on the team.
2: We thought that with Hardman last year. You never know.
1: Fair point.
2: Never know.
1: As long as the punts don't go the same way.
2: Don't drop the punts. That would be my advice to one Mr. Moore.
1: It's It's pretty
2: dang
1: good.
2: Don't drop the punts.
1: That's pretty dang good advice that you get here on Training Camp Live when Aaron Nagler is sitting with myself, Bill Schmidt. All right, we're going to take a quick timeout, see the rest of this 2 minute, and we'll be back with more of practice number three live from Ray Nitschke Field, the return of Tucker Kraft, the debut of the 2026 season on Fox Sports Radio, Wisconsin's Training Camp Live of Aaron Nagler. And it's a beautiful Friday in the good land. The sun is away, but the boys are playing right here on Ray Nitschke Field, and we got more of Training Camp Live presented by the Potawatomi Sportsbook coming up right after this.

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6: John Polk was my nemesis. 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
0: 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Now back to training camp live with the voice of the Packers, Wayne Larrivee. 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
2: Thanks for spending your Friday lunch break with us. 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Most importantly, on Cheesehead TV's YouTube page with the leader of Cheesehead TV, Aaron Nagler, by my side in for the voice of the Green Bay Packers. We are enjoying the remaining portion of our number one. We just finished some two-minute drills, so now we get into some individual drills and some special teams stuff. Nags, the special teams drills not nearly as exciting and as viewed with significance as they were a couple of years ago when the new kickoff rule came in.
3: Right.
2: It felt like that year we talked more special teams drill work than I ever thought I would at a training camp. Now it's just baked in, even though the Packers have more change on the special teams side with new coordinator Cam Acord and his cleats at practice.
3: Bright cleats, bright personality. Guy is like caffeine walking around. It is interesting to see, though, there have been new drills, like drills that we have not seen before. My favorite one so far, are they doing it right now? Because we see they're returning punts. No, there's just a regular return. But 2 days ago, they were doing whoever was returning the punt, they all lined up and one by one, catch the punt from the jugs machine. And as you catch it, you have to

0: throw a tennis ball in the air, catch the punt, and then catch the tennis ball.
1: Oh, jeez.
0: And some guys were more successful than others. Let's put it that way.
1: There wasn't 100% of
0: no,
1: that point?
0: No, okay. There were a lot of drops. Sure. A whole lot of drops.
1: Well, and you see a position where, like, yeah, there's a lot of time there. There's a lot of time to be standing back there waiting. And it's kick returning is so much different than punt returning. Like, it sounds rather obvious, but when you have plenty of time and understanding, you can catch the football, get your grip, get your bearings under you, and then attack to the point where it's like, I sure hope somebody's not in
0: about
1: my
0: to destroy
1: lap
0: me
1: when I catch this ball. You cannot take your eyes off of the football to see what's happening. It takes a lot of confidence and a lot of concentration. Just like Aaron Nagler monitoring the YouTube stream and chat, where we have more Super Chats next.
0: Well, we do. We got Mike Witt saying, howdy, boys. I know it's early in camp still, but how do DDS and Sorrell look so far? Really think both of them could make an impact, especially once Micah comes back. You guys know the caveat. Pads aren't on yet. Hard to say with any kind of confidence how either of these guys are going to look going forward. But I tell you what, DDS looks the part. I mean, he looks legit. Got to see it when the pads come on. Got to see him continue to get better. But you said it, man. He getting off the bus, he looks like he belongs.
1: And you can't fake the kind of production he had last year.
0: No.
1: Right?
0: No.
1: Like, you get 10.5 sacks in the Big Ten.
0: Yeah.
1: That's impressive
0: there's
1: stuff.
0: There's an impressive floor there that hopefully the Packers can harness.
1: And similarly to the conversation around – now, hold off before you freak out here. When Myles Garrett gets traded to the Rams,
0: yeah,
1: people are talking about the different level of production he could have when, I don't know, maybe his team's leading a football game. Right, like
0: what a thought.
1: At
0: what
1: Penn
0: a
1: State, they didn't have the lead a lot last year.
0: No.
1: They weren't winning a whole lot of games.
0: Nope.
1: And he was still able to pin his ears back and produce. That, to me, is not nothing. And Sorrell, from the guys that come in with the best shape of their life season, Baron Sorrell's right in that mix.
0: I mean,
1: he is cut up. It looks like slimmed down a little bit, maybe in the gut region. Not like he had a pouch on him.
0: No, he wasn't an offensive lineman.
1: But my man is svelte and yoked. Looks like he could be ready to roll that way. Frame-wise, he looks the part.
0: I loved his tape last year. I don't know what – there's like the PFF geeks didn't like his season. I think he showed a ton of promise throughout 2025. And we know a lot of times the biggest jump that guys will make in their career is between year one and year two.
1: Mm-hmm.
0: That's the hope with Sorrell because, again, there were lots of promising moments. Hopefully, A, he builds on that and becomes a lot more consistent. But, B, if he can do that, he'll get on the field and have more of those opportunities. But that all starts on Monday when the pads come on. Though I will say it is funny. Like, you know, LaFleur did indicate they were going to have the spider pads on, which they do today. So they look a little bit squarer, a little bit bigger. I'm not sure that's NFLPA, CBA compliant, Billy.
1: Well, it's a ramp-up portion, right?
0: Yeah, it is ramp-up, but it's supposed to be no pads, and those are certainly pads.
1: You know what?
0: I'm not here to be a locker room lawyer, but I do want to play by the book, you know?
1: Well, I appreciate it. I wonder if anybody would have a complaint. I wonder if anybody would, you know what, maybe more. We'll just see this in the end of the year on that super special survey.
0: That's
1: son of a
0: grades.
1: Gun made us go out here with shells on in day number three, and I want my money back for my dues.
0: I like Joe in the chat said, according to Andy Herman, there's no kicking today. Why would there have a day with no kicking? And on days with no kicking, what does Trey Smack do exactly? Joe, I don't mean to burst your bubble here, but I'm going to tell you right now, most days there are no kicking. There is no kicking.
1: The majority of it
0: More days than not, there is no kicking. And what does he do? He works on timing. He works with the specialists. He works with the holder and the snapper. Yesterday, he did kick three whole field goals.
1: Three whole field goals.
0: From 25 yards.
1: Yep.
0: Smack dab in the middle.
1: Made them all. Made them all.
0: Could you imagine if you missed them?
1: Yeah, sadly, I can't. Because, Nags, I did, as he was kicking, I'm like, please put these through. Please don't make us comment on it. But how much of it, and now they bring in the dude with phenomenal flow. He's stretching it out by the headband over
0: there
1: here right
0: go.
1: Now. Was formerly
0: go.
1: Of the Cincinnati Bengals to be the backup long snapper. They released Lenny Krieg. Sorry, we barely knew you, Lenny. Could be back as the IPP player. We'll figure it out. But the timing... How much can they do and how much can't they do, obviously, without Orzech being here?
0: Well, they can work on the operation, and everyone can do their jobs.
1: Yeah.
0: But, yeah, it's probably going to be a tick different.
1: A little different.
0: But that's, I mean, every guy has to take advantage of opportunities, right? We talk about that all the time. Long snapper's no different.
1: Amen.
0: They say you can't lose your job due to injury.
1: That's a lie.
0: But everybody does at some point.
1: Yeah, that's fair.
0: So I just think this has got a chance to make a case. And if it becomes, because goodness knows, we have seen, Billy, throughout the last couple of years, it's not like Orzech is automatic.
1: Oh, that's
0: not
1: fair.
0: Like there aren't some snaps at times.
1: Uh-huh.
0: So you come in here, do your job. Maybe you look automatic and start a conversation.
1: Let's hit a couple of more chats here. Packers superfan. Packers preseason is very predictable. The hype is always more than the team can produce. The most predictable thing ever. Well, that doesn't seem like Packers super fan right
0: I mean,
1: there.
0: This, I mean, Billy, this is what I'm talking about. The cynics are out. And look, the Packers, all they can do is win football games and let people be quiet.
1: That's true. It. That's the easiest way to do it.
0: All they can do.
1: Mike Witt on the super chat here nags for us. I know he's on PUP, obviously, but is Mike on the sidelines during camp? Just curious. Going to be in town next Tuesday. They're going to be in pads, question mark? Going to have a Butterburger from Kroll's on Tuesday. Can't wait.
0: Now, Mike got a lot in on that super chat.
1: Well, I made his money's worth. Now, first off, the Kroll's Butterburger, that's just a necessity.
0: I got to do it. I got in on one the other day.
1: I have a problem with Kroll's, though.
0: I got a problem with you people. What was that?
1: Chairs are too comfy.
0: It does make it difficult to leave.
1: It makes it very difficult to leave.
0: Yeah.
1: It makes it very difficult when you planned on not having beers with the Butterburger.
0: Yeah.
1: Then you sit in the chair.
0: But then
1: like,
0: they are right in front of you at
1: then,
0: the bar.
1: Then they're right there. And then the burger's really good. And then the chair's really comfortable. And then you stay much longer than you planned on. So it's one of those issues that is a good problem to
0: It's the best problem to have.
1: It's the best one to have. Enjoy that Kroll's Burger. But he is out here. Nags, I've made the joke the last 2 days. He's gotten the biggest pop whenever he's walked out of the Hudson Center.
0: Well, that is the thing. He's not here for the entirety of the practices. He's usually rehabbing inside the Hudson Center. But then at some point, he always does, you know, come out of the Hudson Center and join his teammates and cheering them on. Yesterday, you saw him running with his defensive line mates. So, yeah, he's out here. I know he rode the bikes yesterday for the first time. That's a lot of fun. But, yeah, he's here. He's out and about.
1: Smack dab right in the middle right now as he's standing right in front of Jordan Love, listening to all the calls and anything possible, anything that you can add. Listen, they say mental reps are a good thing. See Javon Hargrave out here as well as he rehabs coming back from PUP. We got a ton more great super chats to get to. 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
13: Shotgun snap to Lovie, bobbles for a moment, now lost it. Right side of the end zone, Watson, leaping grab. Oh, sensational touchdown catch.
12: Packers training camp is underway in Green Bay, and nobody is bringing you closer to the action than us.
14: We are enjoying some special teams work, some individual drills right now for the offense and defensive linemen, DBs in front of us.
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14: Welcome in, Packers fans, as day number three of Packers training camp continues. I'm Bill Schmidt, a Packers OT, alongside Aaron Nagler, voice of the fans on Cheesehead TV, voice of Packers Nation, and frankly, the man that potentially gets one of the bigger pops when he walks in to Ray Nitschke Field.
17: Right,
14: not
17: relax.
14: Micah Parsons or Wayne Larrivee level, who almost got a standing ovation when he walked up here yesterday.
17: You know
14: well
17: what I
14: deserved.
17: You know what I love is that the intro, the recorded intro, gasses up Wayne, and then they get my sorry ass. You know, I can't apologize enough to the listening public.
14: That is not true. They get treated to audio stylings and specialties.
17: Talk about treats. We got treated to a Matthew Golden amazing over-the-shoulder catch on a moon ball from Jordan Love up the right sideline.
14: Now, one of the highlights of training camp was always the net throw.
17: Oh, yeah.
14: They rarely do the net throw in team, and that was what that was down the right sideline.
17: Absolutely. I mean, just a beautiful job by Matthew Golden tracking the football over his shoulder, keeping the feet in. Now, if you are a Twitter nerd, you're out here going, oh, yes, but Darian Kennard was holding Brenton Cox Jr. No.
14: No, you're not talking about
17: no. Zach Tom is the starting right tackle and would have been locking down the edge rusher. Just enjoy the catch.
14: Now, how are you enjoying, because we're enjoying it so much, having you over on this side, away from the cool guys over there on the media side. You are doing an exceptional job of being able to keep focus on the radio show while also delivering the live tweets and the reactions online.
17: Gotta do it.
14: Is it easier with the computer than with the fingers on the phone?
17: Heck yeah. I'm no Andy Herman. You know, Andy's like a ninja.
14: Yeah, he's a wizard with the fingers, huh?
17: I can't do that. I'm too old, man.
14: That's true.
17: I don't have that dexterity. I don't have the ability. I'm just, absolutely better with the computer.
14: I appreciate all the folks that have walked by us and given us a subtle wave with an earbud in. We get you. We know that you're streaming the show either on the iHeartRadio app or watching along on YouTube, X, and Facebook. Make sure you're doing it, whether you're coming to a practice or you're not able to make it. Make sure you're viewing along with us, and we'll give you the stylings of what day number three for Packers practice looks like. They break up that team portion here and probably have one more to play as we get into a little bit of special teams. Is Trace Matt kicking
17: We've got some uprights being wheeled into position.
14: Pushed into position.
17: Now,
14: right,
17: they're probably
14: front.
17: Just going to work on timing. And, you know, Matt said there's no kicking today. So is Matt LaFleur a liar? We will find out here.
14: Wow, that's a great tease. And that's about as good of a tease as you possibly can get. Is the head coach of the Green Bay Packers a liar?
17: Is he lying to us?
14: But, I mean, it does feel like there's not an abnormal look at the kicking game, because the last 3 years we've come here, Negs, it's been one of the main talkers, sadly.
17: And how sad is that?
14: It's really sad.
17: Mason Crosby, I didn't
14: really
17: appreciate
14: sad.
17: You enough. I'm
14: no.
17: sorry. I loved you when you were playing for the Packers. I didn't love you enough. That's all I know. That's what the last 3 years has taught me.
14: I have hated having too much kicker conversation
17: it's
14: every single
17: the
14: time.
17: Worst,
14: up here.
17: Man. It's the worst.
14: But he's, I mean, they draft six players in the 2026 selection process.
17: They do. Yes, they do.
14: He's going to be the most important one. He's the last one. He's going to be the most important one, because if he makes the team, his foot is going to be trusted with some of the bigger moments of the season. And if he's not on the team, Nags, it's going to be one of the bigger talkers all year long of how did you do that,
17: but
14: isn't
17: I'm sorry. I'm out on the, well, you gave up so much. You gave up a throwaway pick. Let's just relax.
14: You gave up 2 seventh-round picks in a bad draft.
17: Guys that would have gone undrafted any other year. Like, I'm so over that conversation. It's like they saw value, best kicker on their board. They could go get him, and it was a wrap, and they could start calling undrafted free agents.
14: Mm-hmm.
17: No problem. I got no problem with that. Everyone's like, hey, that could have turned into Donald Driver. Well, that was one in a billion chance.
14: Yeah.
17: Like, it's just, I have zero issue with the Packers identifying, hey, here's a specialist, top on our board, let's go get him.
14: And I also wonder if maybe the bigger measuring stick will be what Brandon McManus would potentially do in the 2026 season.
17: What he would have done. Yeah.
14: But we're, at this point, not going to get a big chance at looking at that for Brandon McManus as you wait for him to have a new team here in 2026. So, like, I wonder where the bar will be, because a percentage of kicks made, how... In all reality, it feels like the definition of pornography that the Congress gave at one point. You're going to know it when you see it, right? And, like, the confidence in the kicking
17: I would have gone with the definition
14: of when they
17: art,
14: know.
17: But pornography works, too.
14: It's one of my favorite drops.
17: That'll work as well.
14: Right. I mean, listen, when you talk about a statement in Congress that doesn't include recess, it's one of my favorite ones.
17: He is not kicking. He is just following through the football after the snap and hold.
14: The follow-through looked good, though.
17: It did look good. It looked like it would have been good. And I will just point out, though, Billy, still, this is what happened yesterday. They did a few of those. There are two referees placed behind.
14: They're waiting there. Yes, they're ready for
17: it. Like, they're waiting to call good or no good.
14: Well, listen, it's the failing to prepare is preparing to fail. These two young men over here are not failing to prepare.
17: Yes.
14: They are not preparing to fail either. Jeff on the Super Chats preparing us a beautiful Super Chat. Aaron is the GOAT. Billy, humorous.
17: Colloquialisms.
14: Yeah, I don't know why. Yeah, okay. Skeletal remains of Alvin Kamara are second to none. Better chance at the 53. Nair or Sturdivant? Aaron Nagler.
17: Ooh. Yeah, that's it.
14: Thank you, Hunter. I appreciate somebody with a
18: colloquialism.
14: Throw that one in there.
17: Sturdivant's had a really good day, except he did have another drop. So that's two in 2 days. That's not going to get you in the on the club. I'd say Nair has made one amazingly spectacular catch on day one. But he did kind of miss a chance to break up what was an interception yesterday. I asked Matt about that actually this morning, and I said it looked like there was some kind of miscommunication there. And he did admit, like, yeah, you would like Nayor to get his eyes back and see the ball coming and break it up so there isn't a turnover. I think, as always is the case, they can make amazing catches and they can be really productive on offense. But none of that matters unless they're balling out on special teams.
14: Yeah,
17: you know, we haven't gotten any live, even close to, like, approximating live special team stuff yet. So these guys are going to come practice every day trying to turn ahead, trying to make it a part of the conversation in regards to their chances at the 53. But until they start making plays on special teams day in and day out, it's a negligible conversation.
14: Because it's also one of the things that you can't see until you're in probably a game setting, how you'd attack it. But also, it's probably the most foreign concept to any of these guys.
17: Right.
14: Right? Isaiah Nair, I got a pretty good guess, was the best wide receiver on every football
17: every team he's ever been on.
14: So he wasn't really asked to go down and be a gunner.
17: Yep.
14: Here, you'll have to. And willingness is one thing. But ability to capitalize on the willingness in another. Does that make sense?
17: We can all
14: be willing, but are you able is another piece of it. And I'm excited to see those guys get that chance to do it, because you're right. That's going to be the real separator, because you look at it with the guys that they have. Sky Moore going to be on the team with his special team
17: returning ability. Absolutely.
14: Savion Williams, a third-round pick. He's probably locked in as your number four.
17: And Bo Melton's a special teams demon who they love.
14: There it is. Like, good luck kicking that guy off the squad. Yeah, so that's a real tough one for me to crowbar out onto the 53.
17: Now, I think both of those guys have a shot to stick. Nayor was already on last year, but the practice squad is calling their names, without question. And we know, Billy, especially since they expanded practice squads and the ability to call guys up as many times as they do before you have to sign them, man, both of those cats most likely end up on the practice squad, and most likely at some point during the season will get called up and be called upon. That is just the way the NFL works now. Like, you are going to get chances because, man, there is nobody staying totally healthy all season long.
14: No, it's not going to happen on any regard in any locker room. How about our friend Tulio? That smell of recently watered grass in the early morning is so good. I couldn't agree with you more. Like, the smells of a training camp are a beautiful thing. The food of training camp is also pretty impressive here at training camp. Somebody just walked by with a slice of cheesecake had my eyes appealed to it. But you get the feeling of football being back, especially when day number one nags. We woke up and it was like 55. Like today, this is the perfect viewing day of training camp. As a fat, I have barely started sweating.
17: But
14: plenty of cloud cover.
17: Beautiful day.
14: Clean breeze.
17: Rain ain't hitting until this afternoon.
14: And you're going to be well out of here, maybe over to the Pottawatomie Sportsbook by the time that happens.
17: Absolutely.
14: Like, it's a bad day to not be a training camp, because this is about as good as it's going to get.
17: Absolutely. It's beautiful. I wish I would have been on the radio yesterday when it was hot and sunny. My nose was getting burned.
14: Well,
17: you guys were
14: over
17: here under a tent.
14: Yeah, just know, I mean, as the man that probably is the reason, I shouldn't say probably, is the reason I have this tent for
18: Thank
14: the perch.
18: You're welcome.
14: You are always welcome. You are this. There is a seat always in here for the man that ended up getting this tent brought over here for training camp live. Josh Jacobs runs it in front of us, and now we have about as good of a view as you possibly could have.
17: Got the ones going at it here
14: for a little bit of red zone
17: now. Sorrell out there at the edge opposite LVN.
14: And
17: like that, like
14: and it. Warren Brinson. Now, we have a young man with a Warren Brinson jersey next to us. Now, he's the first guy I've seen with a Warren Brinson jersey.
17: That is a,
14: I appreciate
17: that's a rare
14: we,
17: item. Right
14: I
17: there.
14: Like that we have Warren Brinson jerseys available. Him being in with the ones because of Javon Hargrave not being there and Devontae Wyatt being slowly eased in.
17: Remember being eased in?
14: Yeah, usually that would happen.
17: Eased in.
14: But it is a big camp for one Warren Brinson, who I liked when he got on the field last year.
17: He just needs to be stronger at the point of attack. I think there's athleticism there. I like his quick first step and the ability to maybe make some havoc in the backfield in obvious passing situations. But they need him on early downs.
14: Yeah, that's fair.
17: You want Hargrave and Wyatt out there on third down. Brinson's got to give them something on early downs. And the early returns weren't exactly screaming positive.
14: Yeah,
17: but
14: they didn't flow very
17: well. I think that's where he hopefully takes that kind of step to become part of a rotation. I don't think anyone's under any illusions that he's going to be a full-time guy, give you even 60, 70% of the snaps. But he can certainly help them eat up some of those early downs and hopefully take on some of those double teams, split the gap, make a little havoc, do some stuff in the backfield, limit the ability for teams to run the ball. He's got to be part of that equation.
14: Because he's in there right now with, I think, the guy that's gotten the least amount of talk of any player that could line up in the starting 22, Carl Brooks. I mean, Carl Brooks has just, like, he's just been there.
17: Yeah.
14: Although last year he's the always hustling Carl Brooks. He seems to be around the ball at key times. That ball goes through the back of the end zone. I think maybe miscommunication as they're trying to get it to Bo Melton, whatever it is. But he's going to be a part of it. He seems to be a factor. But when him and Colby Wooden come in together, and now Colby Wooden is playing for the Indianapolis Colts, you do wonder if there's a little bit of a shot clock on Carl Brooks.
17: You definitely do. And what's interesting with Brooks is that his first year, his rookie year, was so promising. He did so many good things. Mm-hmm. And that was the least amount that he played. But the more they've played him, the more they've upped the snap percentage on him, the tougher it's been. You know, he's another guy where I don't think they need him playing 60, 70% of the snaps, but they absolutely need him to be stout when they do kind of utilize him on those early down situations 25, 30% of the time. He's just got to be better in that regard.
14: What a grab by Christian Watson.
17: Christian Watson leaping
14: into the back of the end
17: zone.
14: Full
17: extension. Gentlemen, that's why you come out to the ballpark right there. Oh, my goodness.
14: And now are they shooting craps?
17: Looks like the celebration was,
14: were they playing craps?
17: Rolling dice of some sort?
14: All right, now we're talking. Let's go.
17: So.
14: Hit me for 15 on the yo. They play. That ball is placed in a spot that I don't even know Jordan Love thought Christian Watson was going to be.
17: Well, he made sure that the safety couldn't get it, and Watson did the rest. I mean, that is a beautiful diving catch from Watson. I mean, we talked about it earlier.
14: Wow.
17: It keeps being reiterated on the field this morning, Billy. If they can just get to the week one with this five-man core, as far as the skill positions go, they are going to cook some defenses, man.
14: Fully feels like the Christian Watson is on the first team all when healthy team.
17: Yeah.
14: The man that
17: there's
14: just,
17: no doubt.
14: The man that just carried the ball, Pierre Strong Jr., trying to take over for somebody else that's on that one, of Marshawn Lloyd. What have you seen from 32, and how many chats have you gotten about Marshawn Lloyd daily?
17: It's so funny. It's not even the fans. It was yesterday. We're sitting over there on the sideline, and one of the television people was like, "What did you see? Marshawn Lloyd grabbed his leg." I'm not doing this, Billy. I'm not doing constant TikTok moment by moment monitoring of Marshawn Lloyd. Like, is he out there? Can I see his jersey? Is he involved? Is he touching the football? Is he doing stuff on teams? We're done. Like, I'm fine. I don't need he sneezed. Is he okay? Is he sick? Is Marshawn Lloyd okay? Like, no. I'm not doing it, Billy.
14: That makes me so happy
17: to do it.
14: Because I joked about it on the morning show, which is the Huddle, 5 to 8 a.m. on Fox Sports Radio Wisconsin. For Cheesehead TV fans that are listening to this, you can get more of my idiot stylings there. But I was like, whenever he moves and gets up off the ground, yes, will be the biggest gasp audibly, yeah, that you catch from the audience, yeah, and from the fans. But also, like, I put it in and I typed it out, and then I amended it in a text maybe to you or on Wednesday, because it's like, still not hit yet. So even though you get up after falling to the ground, it's different when you forcibly get taken to the ground. And I think too much will be made of the random fluke injuries as well that he's had, where it's like, this one in particular, we'll see. If it's soft tissue, we'll be able to know. But right now, I think he's put himself in a good position to at least have a chance to be healthy during the regular season.
17: That's all you can ask. That's all you can ask. And everything else is gravy at this point. Seriously.
14: Right. Yeah, you're right.
17: I'll just give us anything.
14: Number two, Brandon Cisse, giving us a lot to talk about. Day number one gave us a lot to talk about.
17: He's legit, man.
14: Running with the twos. And, again, like, his size is noticeable, 6 foot, 190 pounds. But at no point does he look like a 21-year-old just turned. Like, looks really confident in wherever he's aligning in his assignment. We'll see how the play translates, but doesn't feel like it's that he's going to be outmatched because of what he's done in the classroom.
17: Oh, he looks like he belongs. Like, he knows every nook and cranny of the assignments that are being given to him with every call. Like you say, the diminutive size, shall we say,
14: yeah,
17: certainly is notable, but all about the physicality when the pads come on. And then when preseason happens, how is he hitting? How is he tackling? Is that part of the game too much for him initially? You know, there are steps here. But, man, assignment-wise, being where he's supposed to be, he's been lockstep these first 3 days.
14: Tackling-wise, he was one of the best tacklers at the position in college football a year ago. So I'm excited to see how that part of his game translates to the NFL level. They break up here with the end of practice number three. And, Nags, there's obviously old takeaways that you want to have. Biggest takeaway, nobody gets dinged up on day number three. It's always a celebratory moment.
17: That's the development you want to hear. You want to know that nobody went down. There was no moment where the trainers had to be called out and looked at somebody, etc. All good. And I think one of the biggest developments, we didn't see a ton of him in team because I'm sure they're going slow, but Cooper, who didn't finish practice yesterday, was out there in the walkthrough initially, so they're being cautious, but he should be okay.
14: And I'm glad you mentioned that, because he plays alongside somebody I want to talk about on the other side, and we do a little bit of post-practice recap. It is our guy Zaire Franklin, who is going to be such a prominent figure in how they're going to play and however they can be the best version of themselves in 2026. We'll take a quick timeout. Practice number three has wrapped up. It has concluded, and you have been listening to it here on Fox Sports Radio Wisconsin. You will be able to continue listening to us up until 1 o'clock as we conclude and wrap up day number three, week number one, the acclimation period in the books. The ramp-up period in the books, and the pads can come on as of Sunday. Aaron Nagler by my side. I'm Billy Schmidt. You're hanging out with us live on Training Camp Live, presented by the Potawatomi Sportsbook, Cheesehead TV's YouTube page, Fox Sports Radio Wisconsin, as well as Fox Sports Radio Wisconsin. 10:07, 9:20 a.m. in Milwaukee. Hang right here. You're back at Ray Nitschke Field after this.
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0: 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Let's return to our perch at Ray Nitschke Field and rejoin the voice of the Packers, Wayne Larrivee, and Packers OT host, Bill Schmidt.
1: Live from the perch at Ray Nitschke Field, we see him crossing the 30, the 45, 40, the 50. There goes Rob Domofsky as he streaks down the left sideline as the media members exit the stadium. So do the fans, and last players end up enjoying some wind sprints and some family time. Practice number 3 has concluded here at Ray Nitschke Field as the Packers get themselves prepared to put some pads on. Aaron Nagler to my right. I'm Billy Schmidt. And Nags.
2: Yeah.
1: Practice number 3, again, no pads, not necessarily the competition-laden period that training camp has been at certain times. But one man that I'm excited to ask you about is somebody that I'm a little bullish on after watching the first 3 days of practice. One of the guys hanging out here doing some pass catching and some pass coverage work, linebacker Zaire Franklin, number 44, right there in the middle. You see him because he's calling the defense. He's kind of coordinating everything. Feels like he's in lockstep with everybody around. They got a guy right there at a position where, not that they've been bad on the interior of the linebacker spot at all, but you get a real seasoned vet who seems like he's got a different leash and aggression on trying to show that he's still one of those guys.
2: Absolutely. And, man, it's great to watch a guy who has been in the league as long as he has. Clearly a very new, different type of opportunity for him, and he has absolutely embraced it. Like, the way he has really shown up as a leader, seemingly from day one.
1: Yeah.
2: And, I mean, and look no further than right now. Everybody's mostly gone. There are a couple guys doing sprints, like you said. There's a little drill work there to our left. But right in front of us, there's, you know, longtime vet Zaire Franklin, with one of his coaches, going over his drops.
1: Yeah.
2: Going over his footwork when he's making these drops. Like, that's a guy who last year had some issues in coverage.
1: Mm-hmm.
2: And here he is trying to make sure that that's not an issue in 2026.
1: It's one of the big reasons why he's here, right? Like, and when you talk to people in Indianapolis, they maybe thought that part of his game was kind of cooked. He has the makeup of somebody who, composure-wise, is who you want in there. And
2: big
1: then
2: time.
1: How he can physically and maybe aggressively add to the defense, excited to see. He had one of the better defensive plays we saw in day one. Again, no pads, hard to fully quantify it. But the strip of Marshawn Lloyd there on day one.
2: Yep.
1: What did it take, seven or eight games until their first forced fumble a year ago?
2: It was the Eagles game.
1: My God, I didn't even give him enough credit. I gave him too much credit.
2: It was a while.
1: To at least find some way to take the ball away on the interior, there also has to be a freeing up of Adrian Cooper that you would assume somebody that knows all the ins and outs of playing in the NFL, play in that position. He can get everybody lined up so maybe Adrian Cooper can just be him.
2: Just flow, man, because that's Cooper's greatest asset, is using that athleticism. Knife through the wash and make tackles for loss. You saw a lot of it his rookie year. You saw some of it last year. I got to think, yes, the presence of Franklin right there locking it down in the middle allows Cooper to do a lot more of that.
1: What do you think of Tyron Hopper? Him and Isaiah McDuffie are over here working a little bit after practice as well. McDuffie, newly minted with a little bit of an extension, glue guy. He's not going anywhere. Tyron Hopper, third-round pick. You wouldn't assume he's going anywhere. I liked jumped off the page with the pick in the playoff game a year ago, but he's on every special team.
2: Mm-hmm.
1: He's probably going to get himself in on defense if there's an injury.
2: Yep.
1: But maybe you hope you don't see him a whole lot on the field on defense. What's your thought there on 59? Because I know you've been bullish on him.
2: I think it was interesting yesterday when Cooper did go out. He was the first one up and not
1: right.
2: McDuffie. Because mm-hmm. if you had asked me to go to Pottawatomie and put some money on it, I would have said, oh, McDuffie will be the first guy off the sideline. But
1: yeah.
2: He wasn't. It was Hopper. And I know a lot has been made about he did look a little lost in that Minnesota game last year. But KOC is going to make anybody look like that, especially
1: That's
2: when
1: fair.
2: They're in their
1: yeah,
2: first
1: no doubt.
2: Extensive action in the league. But I love him each and every training camp. It's just he doesn't get opportunities during the season.
1: Right.
2: So it's real hard to get any kind of feel for what you've got there. Like I said, he looks great each and every summer, but unless he's given opportunities during the actual games, it's really hard to say with any confidence that, oh, sure, they could absolutely survive a stretch if he had to play extensively.
1: Right, and there's so much unknown there But the athleticism is definitely known. Like, you can see the athleticism. That definitely jumps off the page. Cool moment here is our guy Tucker Kraft coming over and signing a couple of autographs. A whole family of 85 jerseys there, and that'll generally spark some excitement. And listen, Tucker Kraft's probably going to be one of the more notable guys, one of the guys everybody's waiting to be able to see here at camp. Again, I'm not we're not the body police here, but my man looks cut up. Like, there is a different level of excitement that we can have for somebody who you've seen do it on the field. Now, hopefully, not a full new leash on life when you get injured. I'm not saying like that aggressive with it, but there's a different level of love of football that you have when it gets taken away from you.
2: That's the appreciation that you hear guys talk
1: about.
2: That's
1: the word choice,
2: all the time, all the time. When, especially when you miss a season, and he didn't miss a full season, but he missed a half of one, right? And you got to think he's sitting there on the sideline in Chicago, freezing his butt off, thinking I could absolutely house this game.
1: Like, right.
2: If I was out there, there would be no question.
1: Would be a different deal.
2: We would have won this game. Like, it's got to have eaten away at him all offseason. And you just love the fact that he was out here today off the PUP. And he keeps talking, saying he's going to be there week one. That is the expectation. Between having him and Zach Tom ready to go there in Minnesota, that's got to make you feel good as a Packers
1: fan. Oh, yeah. It fires you up. And Justin in Jacksonville, hit us up on the NicolaiLaw.com talking text line, 877-794-1973. Are you guys shocked that Tucker stepped on the field without a new contract? The wannabe sports agent in me is turned off. Like, I'm actually floored and frustrated about it.
2: Yeah.
1: But as a Packers fan and as the host of Packers OT, fired up. Like, yes, because exactly. I think it says a couple of different things, Nags. One, I mean, again, we're not going to make grand assumptions on everything and anything here about a person's personality and motivations, but money's not going to be the ultimate motivation at that point. Right? Like, understanding what you can do and believing enough in yourself. Every time he steps on the field, he probably believes the price going up. Right?
2: Yeah, you would hope.
1: Every time I touch the football, the price will go up because I'm going to have that good of a year.
2: The other thought has to be, I mean, I don't know how your mind doesn't go here, is that they're real close.
1: Yes,
2: and he's going to get ramped up, right? He's not going to be thrown to the wolves and doing team stuff with pads on at least anytime soon. So he's out here doing the, you know, individual stuff, doing very kind of walkthrough-esque, you know, sessions. And hopefully that means they are real close to getting something done and announced here pretty soon.
1: It's a rather easy contract to do.
2: Well,
1: look at Trey McBride's.
2: Yeah, right. You know, that's the hope,
1: sweet.
2: Right?
1: Boom.
2: Let's sign this.
1: Like, those are.
2: I remember we had those conversations about Devontae Adams years ago, and that never materialized. So
1: no, that didn't. And we got to hear a lot more on Unk's podcast about exactly why it all transpired.
2: But I love that Devontae always omits one of the very real and important talking points, which is that the Packers just refused to guarantee anything past the first year. The only time they've ever done that is Aaron Rodgers, Jordan Love, and Micah Parsons. That's it. They don't do it for anybody else.
1: Yeah. And he said, but I should be one of those guys.
2: Yeah,
1: I am one of those others. And I think, like, that's
2: And then he got lost in the wilderness for 3 years playing with crappy quarterbacks.
1: Right.
2: Hope he enjoyed it.
1: But when you look back at it now, I think he has done what set out to hopefully do.
2: Yes. 100%.
1: Which was validate that he's going to be a Hall of Famer.
2: He's that guy.
1: Right? That he's going to be in that going to be one of those cats.
2: No question.
1: And now we get to see somebody over here, one of the only guys still working, the only guy still working right now is Sky Moore, as he's trying to make sure that he is the guy and the kick and punt returner for the Green Bay Packers, a spot that they desperately need somebody to lock up and actually be a legit player, not just a spot filler.
2: All 3 days he's done this.
1: That's cool.
2: Been the last guy off the field, working on his return game, working on just some drill work as far as fair catching the punts, etc. You know, he knows that's his path.
1: That's my wheelhouse. Yes, that's my pay.
2: He's got to be exemplary in that regard. And like I said, all 3 days so far, he has been the last dude out here continuing to work.
1: And, again, just the schmaltzy parts of training camp that I love all the time and I generally enjoy as the Big Benock Energy goes and checks out some of the family section. Getting to play with the kids and having it be a daycare here after practice is one of my absolute favorite parts of how Matt LaFleur has developed and grown on this
2: camp. It's such a great kind of development for training camp versus what it used to be versus what it is now. You're not wrong as far as that family section. As soon as practice ends, all the little kids come running out on the field. That's just great. It's just fun to watch.
1: When it turns into Nags, it's almost like when you'd go to a high school football game and the best game was the one that like the 7 and 8 year olds right. were having right. behind the stands.
2: Behind the stands, right.
1: When the last game happens with the family, the stands, that's right. when it yeah. really gets rolling here. 877-794-1973. Final couple of things. We had Sauter talking about talking defense in a year where it's all about the offense. Very Packer thing to do. I do wonder how the defense gets
2: gels
1: and morphs into itself, because there was a lot of talk, Jonathan Gannon-wise, on the here's the scheme. There is no scheme.
2: Right.
1: But it's this is when you start learning and building that scheme by figuring out what everybody does well and who can be starring in a role that maybe you didn't anticipate they would.
2: Absolutely. And look, that's what training camp's about. That's what preseason's about. You're going to find those answers. You're going to have guys who step to the fore, guys who fall by the wayside. Man, I know everybody wants everything right away, but that's kind of the joy. Enjoy this process, this journey, you know, because
1: right.
2: week one's going to be here and you're not going to hear about most of these guys. And when you do, it's going to be because someone else went down. So you're going to want to know who is it? Who is this guy stepping in? What did he do this summer? That's what is so great about training camp.
1: Jeff Smith had a super chat here. Thank you, Jeff. Great work here for Cheesehead TV. My man said, Billy, love the DDS take. Yes, I'm a Penn State grad. He's the definition of production over potential, unlike some others. Blocked 3 punts last year as well.
2: Put him out there, baby.
1: Okay, all right. Put Sounds good for that there. For DDS. Going to have a chance. Going to have a lot of chances because he has a true size and stature that can
2: length,
1: just play
2: baby.
1: In the NFL.
2: Absolutely.
1: And you're going up against mostly NFL guys there anyway. Like, even in practice, if you talk about this being harder than the game, your goal, right?
2: Yeah.
1: Penn State tackles are always going to the league, whether it's the guy that you have coming up this year, Jeff Smith, named Garrett Sexton, formerly of Arrowhead High School.
2: Nah, very good.
1: He'll be starting over there at right tackle. Those guys are going to go to the league. They're going to have a chance to play. That's stuff that you can't necessarily manufacture. Nowhere fast. Said my hot take, LVN has a double-digit sack season.
2: Here's hoping.
1: Here's hoping.
2: What would be wild is that LVN having a, you know, double-digit sacks before Rashawn Gary does.
1: That's fair.
2: Insane.
1: The coverage of how Cowboys' additions this year have been discussed on the Four Letter Network is rather surprising, isn't it?
2: Oh, Lord.
1: I mean, I've seen Rashawn Gary as the key addition like 4 or 5 times, and I was like, wait.
2: They're talking Super Bowl. They're talking Super Bowl.
1: They are talking Super Bowl there for the Dallas Cowboys. That is for sure.
2: All right. All right. Now I've seen it all.
1: Now, that was the one you and I both unanimously had as a W when you and I win-lost to the Packers.
2: You're at Lambeau? That's a W.
1: If you have missed that show, go back and check out Carry the G Radio, the podcast, the entire podcast channel. Go down to one of the more viewed ones we've had where we win loss to the Packers schedule, one of our favorite exercises of the year.
2: Every summer, baby. There's nothing like, you know, ticking off wins and losses in the spring.
1: No,
2: so good.
1: Nothing like it. Nothing assigning damnations of a football team who are yet to be fully built together. Mike Witt also had one here. Are you guys having a live stream for family night? Just curious. Cheesehead TV used to do one years ago. My hot take for the season, Matthew Golden has a 1,000-yard receiving year.
2: I think it's going to be close on Golden. I'd be surprised if it was straight up over 1,000 simply because there are so many mouths to feed. But I love the idea. Clearly love the idea.
1: Golden or Watson, better chance for a 1,000-yard season?
2: Watson.
1: Watson?
2: It's got to be.
1: Because the layup throw you would anticipate goes to Watson.
2: Yep.
1: That being said, all I'm seeing played back in my mind is that bubble screen
2: that
1: in
2: goes
1: Chicago.
2: For 40 yards for
1: if the bubble screen becomes the 3rd-and-1 end around. If that
2: I prefer it.
1: If that becomes your favorite short yardage play, then maybe he has a chance. But it is a piece of it, right? There's so many mouths to feed. And the other part and the quiet part that's not always said out loud, they still do want to run the ball, right?
2: A lot.
1: That still is going to be the key to the offense,
2: I think it's going to be a focal point of the offense.
1: Sure.
2: Josh Jacobs isn't going anywhere. It's still going to flow through him. But can we tilt it towards Jordan Love a little bit more? Will Matt LaFleur let Jordan Love cook? He said so today at his press conference after I asked him. But that was a bit of a joking manner. We'll see if that actually plays out.
1: Well, I don't know. If you're going and checking out Cheesehead TV socials and you haven't seen the new the video that's up there, I don't know how you hear that as a joking manner when he said let him cook. Tremendous job on the as the socials continue to change up at Cheesehead TV.
2: Yes.
1: I just want to give a round of applause for Tyler Herrick.
2: Tyler Herrick.
1: Phenomenal
2: run, Tyler.
1: Thank you
2: for your service.
1: Congratulations.
2: Tyler Herrick.
1: Now, don't let the door hit you in the ass on the way out. Now we got two guys for one job. Yeah. Early on impressions, are we ready for midseason? Are we ready for the grind?
2: Oh, I don't know about midseason. Let's not get ahead of ourselves. Let's not get over our skis here a little bit.
1: That's fair. Give them a chance.
2: They are ready. I think Noah and Josh are doing a phenomenal job on the social and video side. But there's a lot of ball game left. You know, you gotta do it every day. You don't just do it and then you're done. Like, you do it every day. And this is just the start. Here's the other part. They've only been doing it for a month. That's a whole football season ahead. And you got breaking news. You got injury stuff. You got to get out. Like, I had Josh last night talk about, I'm going to be seeing Spider-Man. I'm like, well, you better have your phone notifications on Rumble.
1: 100%.
2: That's all I know.
1: You better not be seeing The Odyssey for how long that is. Have you seen that? Is that like a job requirement? Now, I've gotten asked four times if I've seen The Odyssey.
2: A job requirement? No, it's not a job requirement, but I enjoyed it as much as it is beautiful to look at. I thought it was a bit cold. They're very lucky Anne Hathaway is in that film because she absolutely holds it down. She is the emotional core of that movie.
1: One of my first celebrity crushes was Anne Hathaway.
2: I can see why.
1: Yeah, 100%.
2: Shout out to Bob Sturm.
1: Sturm
2: becoming a Carry the G Club member.
1: Let's go, Bob.
2: Really appreciate the support, Bob. Thank you, buddy.
1: And appreciate everybody that tapped in and enjoyed practice with us as we are kind of a lunch date here on YouTube and X. And being also able to stream it worldwide, we had one, Tulio said, morning from, or hanging out with you guys from Brazil. Being able to bring this event worldwide is pretty damn cool. It never ceases to amaze you how in for football Americans are, as well as human beings loving football, right? I mean, like, we put American football on it. It is football, and people across the globe getting to enjoy it. One of the cooler things to be able to go. How about Hype Television?
2: Doug Hype, baby.
1: Down a Carry the G on the stream or I walk.
2: If we had any on offer.
1: I totally would.
2: If we had some here, he would, but we don't have any on hand.
1: He said if Billy's
2: also, there's no alcohol allowed at Rainishki Field, so I don't want to get Billy in trouble.
1: Right. You know? No, we can't do that. He said, Billy is so likable. That's very nice of you to say.
2: Got him all fooled,
1: I'm going to clip that one.
2: You got him all fooled.
1: Show my wife that one when I piss her off later. If he drank a Carry the G on the stream, he could run for governor. It is the time to, right? The gubernatorial race going on here.
2: I met Tom Tiffany on the sideline yesterday.
1: That's fair. I did see. People were saying one of us. Now, he was... I don't know that Tom got the heads up or if somebody should have given him a heads up. Brother, it's going to be 90 out there.
2: Yeah,
1: and real feel on the grass going to be about 100.
2: Yeah.
1: I looked over.
2: He was not prepared.
1: He's the only guy in a long sleeve shirt and the only guy in full pants.
2: And tucked in shirt.
1: Tucked in shirt. Looking the way you should if you're a politician at practice.
2: And it's 90 degrees out.
1: But I felt bad. I was like, somebody's got to take my man over to the Packer Pro Shop, get him some cutter and buck or something, and
2: get him
1: cool
2: this
1: thing down.
2: Or get him one of those hats with an umbrella on top. Like, you know.
1: Yes.
2: Protect the
1: dome.
2: That's
1: a phenomenal, phenomenal statement. Nags, I'm going to let you go here and you go and do the day job. Any last things, takeaways here from day three of camp that we did not get to in the first hour and 44 minutes of the stream?
2: I really want to emphasize what you just talked about a little bit ago as far as enjoying the process and the journey. Man, each and every year, the off season lasts so long. It's the longest off season in professional sports. And then we get to camp, and already, even on our happy hour last night, people were like, oh, God, I just can't wait for the regular season. It's like, whoa. Slow down.
1: Yeah, enjoy the ride.
2: Enjoy the fact that we're at training camp. Remember, like, in May or June, how we were absolutely just begging for some football. Well, totally. Now, okay, here we go. It's a little training camp. Let's just one thing at a time.
1: I had
2: it's all going to come and do.

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2: Here's what you've made popular by getting your stream on. Starting us off this week is I Will Find You on Netflix. That's followed by the final season of The Bear on FX on Hulu. Stewart Fails to Save the Universe on HBO Max debuts at 8. The five-star weekend starring Jennifer Garner on Peacock holds the 7th spot, with House of the Dragon on HBO Max sliding back to 6. Will Ferrell's new comedy The Hawk on Netflix debuts at 5. And Widow's Bay on Apple TV is finally out of the top 3 at 4 this week. Season 3 of Silo on Apple TV captures the 3 spot. The action drama Lucky on Apple TV is in at 2. And grabbing the top spot this week is the new action comedy Ride or Die on Amazon Prime Video, your number one stream show.
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0: 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Now back to training camp live with the voice of the Packers, Wayne Larrabee. Here is Packers OT host, Bill Schmidt.
2: One final time for day number three from Packers training camp. 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Bet big, bet bold, and bet above the rest. You can go to the Pottawatomie Sportsbook and enjoy any of the stylings late night this week. Brewers and Angels going to be on the field. 8:38. First pitch here tonight. Hunter Baumgart, producing the program back in our network studios, will have the baseball pregame show coming up at 7:30 tonight. And Hunter, will you have a Tarek Skubal trade to discuss when you take the mic coming up today at 7:30?
3: One can hope. Just one can hope.
2: That's okay, one can hope. Now, I would also be hoping for the Luke Weaver news that I heard earlier on today. I read Will Salmon at The Athletic there. And he said also the Pirates. Can I break some news here? Pirates ain't getting Luke Weaver. He's got $11 million committed to him next year. There's no chance in hell they're going to pay $11 million for a reliever. Brewers might. And that would be an interesting one of a year of control, then maybe to flip as well in the offseason. A lot of fun trade conversation coming up. And the place to watch all of the action is the Pottawatomie Sportsbook, whether it's baseball, soccer, WNBA, NASCAR, but most importantly, the NFL, that is right around the corner inside of 2 weeks from the Packers' first preseason game. And we're going to be taking you all the way up to it right here on Training Camp Live. That's it for the week. We'll be back coming up on Monday. Be here at 11 a.m. Monday and Tuesday, we will have Training Camp Live once again for you on all the Fox Sports Radio Wisconsin YouTube pages, X, Facebook, the iHeartRadio app, and as always, 1070 a.m. Madison, 920 a.m. in Milwaukee. My thanks to Cheesehead TV's Aaron Nagler for joining me. Thank you to Hunter Baumgart for producing it. And thank you for all hanging out with us. It's been Training Camp Live. 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
15: 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Epstein would become one of the world's most infamous predators, a man who could have faced decades in prison but served just 13 months in his own wing of a county jail.
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15: 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Truth and Lies, Jeffrey Epstein.
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20: It feels different. I think early it's when it's snowballing, it's a lot easier to go, we're going to be fine. I think now it'd be a little more sense of urgency where we're at. We'll find out who we are, you know, at this point.
19: The Phillies are in Baltimore tonight. The schedule today also features a matinee between the Cubs and Yankees at Wrigley. The Rays open another series against a division leader tonight as they host the White Sox. First place in the AL West could change over the weekend as the Rangers call on the Astros. That's sports. I'm Frank Arity.
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22: If the Cavaliers had the Sixers' current roster, we wouldn't be waiting. If Bam, Giannis, and Spo were in Cleveland, we wouldn't be waiting. If Draymond and Steph were in Cleveland, even at their age, way past their prime, we wouldn't be waiting.
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0: The Herd. 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
0: Here's Jason McIntyre.
27: It's the Power Hour. Final hour of the week. Always the most fun. Here we go, Herd fam. It's me, Jason McIntyre, joined by Rachel Nichols. Your boy Colin is back on Monday, I think. He's going to be so tan you won't even recognize him. Whew, what a week we've had. Eric Mangini stopping by. I mean, I saw the clip. He really believes this Cowboys team has something special. We'll talk to him in about 15 minutes. And then at the end of the show, we're doing headlines. You know, everybody's favorite end of the week headlines. But NFL camps opened this week. And my guy, Liam Cohen, how about that? 13 wins last year. And he's actually making news because he took maybe a jab at Caleb Williams and the Bears. We'll see. I don't know. Tell me what you think.
28: It's the best part of coaching the Jacksonville Jaguars. You don't have to make up telling your players stuff.
29: Yeah,
28: you don't
29: right.
28: have to make up the fire. You don't have to make it up. It's given to us every day. I just go, pull up my phone, look at the NFL Network website, and just pop up here.
29: And any column.
28: Curious if I see any photos or anything about the Jacksonville Jaguar. I think I'll just scroll right on through.
29: You keep going, yeah.
28: I think I'll see 40 pictures of Caleb Williams, and I won't see a single thing about any of our players on here. And so it's beautiful because it's like, yeah, guys, this is great. Thanks.
30: The gift that keeps on giving.
28: I'm going to tell all these guys how much you all think they suck.
27: How good is that, folks? That is one of the best sound bites we've had this summer from anyone in the NFL. And let's be real, Liam Cohen is 100% right. Okay? The Jags won 4 games 2 years ago. They won 13 last year. 13. Hosted a playoff game and ain't nobody talking about them. Nobody. Jacksonville just doesn't have the juice. They actually had a better season than the Bears. And yet, as Liam Cohen astutely noted, the hype machine for the media is in overdrive on the Bears. Go look at the national media. They are obsessed with this team. And a lot of it obviously has to do with Caleb Williams, right? There's no denying that. But I do want to point out, I was looking for, is there a tidbit, is there a fact that can show you guys that maybe Jacksonville, I don't know, doesn't get the love. Do you want to guess how many Sunday night football games, just one metric, one data point. How many Sunday night football games the Jags have had in the last 18 years? The answer is two. They have one this season, and it's because they're playing the Dallas Cowboys, okay? Everybody knows Jacksonville, not a big media market, not a lot happening there. People love Trevor Lawrence, but they don't. They're not good. They've never been to a Super Bowl, right? We're talking about Jacksonville. Nobody cares. They're not going to get any pub this offseason. Yet, it's all about the Bears. Why is that? Well, Ben Johnson, you know, talking a little trash last offseason, backed it up. Ben Johnson, a great head coach, looks to be one of the next, you know, in that Sean McVay, Shanahan mold. And everybody loves Caleb Williams. What's not to love? You know, this was not a shot at Caleb Williams that there's 40 pictures of him, but Caleb Williams is a star. He's not quite in, your mom knows who Caleb Williams is. He's not quite in that territory, but he's drifting that way. Like Patrick Mahomes, everybody knows him. Caleb's on his way there. I mean, you're on the cover of Madden, right? You're hanging out at Coachella with the Jenner sisters. I mean, he's a full-blown celebrity. Now, I know Caleb was famous at USC. You know, he was a superstar quarterback and the first real NIL big deal, won the Heisman. But do you remember the season after he won the Heisman? That was when, Caleb Williams is going to be the face of the NFL for years to come. When he was at USC cooking. Well, what happened that next year? Well, they regressed to 8-5. Caleb really had a brutal game, national TV game against Notre Dame, three picks. And then the backyard narrative around Caleb Williams started to swirl. It was like, oh, I don't know, this guy, you know, he tried to make too many plays happen. Just sit in the pocket and win, Caleb. And people started to pick him apart. Didn't win the back-to-back Heismans. They went 8-5. He still went number one, but his first year in Chicago, choppy. Now, we've written that off because year two was so good. But Ben Johnson got wind of the Liam Cohen comments. And Ben Johnson, who's very stern and firm, and remember, he's not smiling a lot in press conferences. Here's Ben Johnson's response.
1: Well, we're the number one regression candidate. So I think we got plenty of motivation ourselves. We talked about Caleb in the past. He's used to handling a lot of attention. So I'm not worried about that.
27: All right. I want to go to college football, Big Ten Media Week. What a thriller. So many good quotes. We had a couple great guests, but nobody can top Kurt Cignetti, the Indiana football head coach, who is just, listen, he's on top of the world. When you take Indiana, a doormat for decades in college football, and you bring them to the top, and you go undefeated, and you beat everybody in your path, and Fernando Mendoza comes out of nowhere to win the Heisman, you can talk your talk. And Kurt Cignetti is a bit of a soundbite machine now. Now, college football is going through a weird transitional phase. And can you imagine, just wrap your head around this. If I told you the Indiana football head coach is going to take shots at the SEC and they can't do a damn thing about it, what would you say? Because listen to what Kurt Cignetti said this week about the Big Ten and the SEC.
2: The Big Ten is the best league in football. I mean, we don't run a hype machine up here in the Midwest. We believe everything's earned, not given. And when we fall short, we say we fell short. We don't cry a river, whine, and complain. All right? And that's why we're the best.
27: Woo-wee! Shots fired, as the kids like to say. Oh, my gosh. Kurt Cignetti. Now, who's he talking about whining? Who could that be? Could that be his old friend Nick Saban, perhaps? Nick Saban no longer on the sidelines. Nick Saban has now become essentially a lobbyist in Washington, D.C., begging elected officials, please save our conference. No expansion. Well, we don't want that. Not good for us. Can you rein in this NIL stuff? I mean, Nick Saban is groveling in Washington, D.C., trying to get elected officials to save the SEC. This is a conference that was on top of the world for two decades. I mean, they were totally dominant in every facet, and now the Big Ten has won three straight national championships. And as you see Oregon on the screen, maybe they'll be number four. And it's just such a wacky turn of events that we had someone in our morning meeting had a great line. Hey, the SEC used to foam at the mouth for college football. Now the only foam in SEC country is when you tap the keg on Saturday's tailgating. I mean, things have changed dramatically. And I didn't totally realize this, but this the NIL money is we know it's dramatically changing college football, but have you seen some of the sponsors that Arch Manning, an SEC guy, has gotten? It's so funny because we know SEC country historically is, you know, the car dealerships are huge. Arkansas has the Tyson food chicken patch. Meanwhile, Ohio State has JP Morgan Chase. Okay, slight difference there. But Arch Manning is reining in all the NIL money in SEC country, but doing it with essentially Big Ten territory sponsors like Warby Parker, okay, Google Gemini. It's absolutely crazy that Arch Manning is doing commercials for Vuori, right? And he's playing for Texas. It's like, folks, we are just at such a bizarre time. Now, our staff had an unbelievable turn back the clock. So Ed Orgeron famously, had a great run in the SEC. He's just a quintessential SEC coach, right? He did a commercial back in, they're telling me, 2006, which I would say sums up the current era of NIL action in the SEC. Here's Ed O back in 2006.
3: Hey, I'm Coach O. I just love my Hummer. 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Tell them about it, JoJo.
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3: Love it.
27: JoJo, tell them about it. Yeah. In Big Ten country, they don't go to JoJo. They go to Mark Cuban, the billionaire. Larry Ellison, billionaire. Phil Knight, billionaire. That's the difference here, folks. That's what we're up against. And I don't think this is a slam of the SEC. But honestly, the last 3 years, Big Ten has dominated them. You saw the numbers on the screen. Is it safe to say the SEC is now a college baseball conference? That's where their juice is. The college baseball world juice. That's what's going on in SEC country. They just can't hang with the Big Ten. Now, there's only three meetings this season with the Big Ten, right? And the SEC. They're all on September 12th. We'll see what happens. Big Ten favored in two of those. You know, Texas at home against Ohio State. They'll probably need that win. But it is crazy that SEC has basically their regional footprint. Their identity has been football. Not a ton of pro teams in SEC country. There's a handful. But Big Ten country is spread out nationally, and they're just dominating the competition, whether it's first-round picks. If you look at the last draft, I mean, it's all Big Ten. They really are taking over. And I applaud Kurt Cignetti for getting out, thumping his chest, and saying, listen, stop whining and crying, Nick Saban. Just get with the program, get on the field, and see if you can beat us. Yeah, you know who's going to get with the program, too. That's Eric Mangini. Love talking to the former Jets coach. Is Dallas really a contender? Or Jerry blowing smoke? Of course, Jerry is. We'll do that next here on The Herd.
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27: Guest, oh man, this guy's so good. When I first got to Fox, I would see him in the halls. I'd be like, oh my gosh, it's Eric Mangini, former Jets coach. And I would just be a sponge around him. And then I started with the hot takes, and he's like, who is this guy? Let's bring in Eric Mangini. You can catch him on First Things First right after us here on FS1. Eric, I always have loved talking to you. Now, you're not going to like it, but I got my Super Bowl predictions. We're going to pop them on the screen, playoffs and Super Bowl. And I do not have the Cowboys. Obviously, your clip went viral this week, you loving the Cowboys. I don't have them in the playoffs. I do have the Texans, a team from Texas, in the Super Bowl. I have them losing. Any quick early thoughts? Feel free to agree or disagree.
0: The C.J. Stroud question is so big. I look, after his rookie year and rookie of the year honors and the trajectory that he was on and the way that he spoke and the maturity that he handled himself with, I really believe that he was going to take a jump the following season, kind of took a step back. And then even last year, he probably should have been benched in the playoffs. I mean, that was about as bad a playoff run as you can have. So what was it? 2 touchdowns, 5 interceptions. He put the ball on the ground another 5 times. 2 of those ended up being turnovers. Yeah. It's like a 51% quarterback rating. And that, look, the rest of the team gets frustrated with that when you're that good defensively and that borderline inept at times at the quarterback position. It's a hard dynamic, and he's got a sort of a tough road to hoe in the early part of the season to kind of make up for the ground that he lost in the playoffs.
27: Yeah, he didn't have Nico Collins, and they had really no number two. Tank Dell, I think, got hurt again. The guy's always hurt. And it was very clear, like, man, this guy's limited. What about the Justin Herbert love? Maybe we could start there. Herbert getting a lot of love paired with Mike McDaniel. However, it should be noted, he has 0 career playoff wins, 0-3. Now, you know guys like Peyton Manning struggled early in his playoff career. Matthew Stafford took 13 years to win a playoff game. I don't know. What do you think about Justin Herbert and the Chargers this season?
0: I love Jim Harbaugh's comments on Justin Herbert and being with Jim Harbaugh for a few years in San Francisco. That's sincere. The belief that he has in him and the things that he says about him, that's not theatrics. He really feels that way. And that's valuable because when he does coach and critique and push Justin Herbert, Justin Herbert's going to know that it's coming from an absolute place of sincerity and wanting him to see him be the best he can be. And then with McDaniels, Tua was struggling from a confidence standpoint when he got there, and he did great things with Tua. So I think combining those two coaches in terms of pushing his progress forward is really positive. But on the flip side of that, we've talked about Justin Herbert's potential year after year after year about him being one of the great ones, and we're still waiting to see, you know, that materialize, and that's problematic as we get further and further on in his career.
27: Yeah, is it the kind of thing where, you know, as if you're a Chargers fan or a backer and you're watching, it's not like he was terrible against the Jags in that first playoff game, the loss. He was bad against the Texans, and they were really limited against the Patriots on the road. Down there, both top 2 tackles. Like, he really hasn't had a superstar wide receiver, and now it sounds like I'm making excuses for the guy.
0: Well, for a long time, it was he didn't have the right coach, and now you got Jim Harbaugh, who's won a national championship in college football, took the 49ers to the Super Bowl. So you can take that out of the mix. Say what you want about Mike McDaniels. He's done a lot of really good things offensively. I think that has a chance to be positive. So we can take the coaching component out of it. From a talent perspective, assuming that they are healthy, they should be as talented as anyone else in the division. And typically what you see from great quarterbacks is they're force multipliers, and they make everybody around them that much better. And then, you know, it saw with Tom Brady, you saw with Peyton Manning, you see it with Patrick Mahomes, where they elevate everybody. And we're not talking about, hey, you got to get that guy more weapons, or hey, it's not always the reasons why they're not successful. It's the reason why they make everybody else successful. And I haven't We're not having that conversation with Justin Herbert.
27: Perhaps a quarterback we are having that convo with is Caleb Williams. Six game-winning comebacks there last season in the regular season, then did it in the playoffs against the Packers. But the Bears are viewed as kind of a prime regression candidate, according to their coach, Eric. I don't know if he's trying to temper expectations or he's looking at the numbers and saying, yeah, we're not going to lead the league in takeaways next year, guys. Very fortuitous things. You can't live dancing between the raindrops every other week and expect your quarterback to pull you out of there, out of the fire. Where are you on the Bears heading into the season, Eric?
0: Well, that's the exact right approach that he should take. And I went through that in New York, went to the playoffs the first year, and then we regressed the next year because the schedule gets that much harder. People study you differently. They play you differently. You're hoping the rookies will hit a certain way. Sometimes that happens. Sometimes it doesn't. You make personnel changes. How is that chemistry gonna work out? And so all the things that you did well the year before, you have to do better because people are treating you differently. So I like that approach, and he's absolutely right. Last year means nothing. They should be starting at a higher point, especially a quarterback, because he's not learning the system. But in terms of wins and losses, you don't get to pick up where you left off. And the more he can preach that, and the more they buy into that and believe that, the better off they'll be. Look at the Commanders, NFC yeah. Championship game, and then a dramatic fall off. Nobody really saw that coming, but it's more common than not.
27: Yeah, let me ask you. So that Jets season, was that with Chad Pennington at quarterback?
0: Yeah, yep. Chad was quarterback the second year, and then we played Kellen some that second year as well. But it's one of those things. The Giants the same way. Brian Daboll's first year, he's coach of the year, and everybody thinks, okay, we got our answer and things are going to move forward here. Mm. And you take a step back. Kansas City last year, who saw them finishing with the record that they finished with after three repeat? Really, did you?
27: I was mocked roundly, but, you know, whatever.
0: Well, it's nice that you nailed that one, but three consecutive Super Bowl runs, pretty impressive. And then to have the sort of drop-off they had.
27: Yeah.
0: I don't think people thought it was going to be as bad as it was.
27: Okay, I wanted to slow play it so I could get to your Cowboys take. Now, some people think Dallas is going to have a big year. Hey, your defense was like 31-32. If you're 20th, you know, suddenly does that mean two more wins and now you're, you know, maybe an 11-win team, 10-11-win team. The offense is really good, should continue to be good. Offensive line, I don't love it. The receivers are incredible. Are the Cowboys a team kind of being slept on here, Eric?
0: Well, when Brian Schottenheimer got the job, I felt like he was being slept on as a candidate, and he was my offensive coordinator in New York. So I hired him when he was with the Chargers, and he's really bright. He's put in a ton of years in pro football. He's from a football family, an outstanding football family, and he's open to doing whatever's best for the team. And he has great chemistry with players and coaches. So all those things I thought made it a great strength of his moving into the head coaching role. And then he came out and they finished 7-8-1. And as bad as that defense was, the offense was prolific for the most part. Mm-hmm. And they lost five games in a row. And four out of those five games they lost, their opponent scored 30 or more points. Mm-hmm. So that's the bar isn't dramatically high in terms of what the improvements you need to make defensively in order for, you know, three or four of those games to go the other way, and now you're in the playoffs. I also like the fact that Jerry, this has been an uncharacteristic Dallas offseason, right? It's not about splashy headlines. It's about what our needs. Our needs are defensive. Let's go do it in the draft. Let's do it in free agency. Let's do it through trades. Let's try to improve this every way we possibly can and then not set ridiculous expectations. And there's not going to be the Micah Parsons drama at the start of the season. We didn't know where Pickens was going to end up in terms of was that going to be an issue or not. That's not an issue. So there's a lot of good things that you really like about Dallas, and there's no reason they can't take another step forward.
27: Yeah. Let me ask you about this. I'm seeing some Jalen Hurts comments. I think you guys probably talked about it on First Things First. But, you know, he usually Jalen Hurts very careful with his words, answering questions. He opened with a statement and said there is zero entitlement with the team. And that was like they didn't even ask him about it. He just came out and offered that. And I just wonder, you've been around a lot of players. You know about veiled shots. Was this a shot at A.J. Brown?
0: I absolutely love this comment. 100% alignment and zero entitlement. He should copyright that. They should be making shirts with that, because that's exactly what every single coach in every single league is looking for from their players, regardless of their ability. Because when you do have 100% alignment, you have such an advantage over everybody else. Because the NFL is so hard to win when everybody's pushing in the same direction. And it's almost impossible to win when people aren't pushing in the same direction. So to have the 100% alignment and the idea of zero entitlement, that's another amazing thing in a world of filled with entitlement, filled with, hey, I need to get mine, and where that's celebrated probably more now than it ever has been, the idea of moving into a season with those two things, it's huge. And is it a veiled shot? I don't think it's that veiled. I think that it's well documented that there were problems. There were significant problems, whether it was, you know, AJ reading on the sideline or the comments he said after he left. And look, he is a great player, and he wanted out, and he was able to get out. And you know, he's now on his third team, though. He's a great player who's on his third team. So it's not always the organization's fault.
27: Interesting. So do you think that it could possibly be an addition by subtraction, losing a star receiver and going with a receiver by committee? I'm not of the belief that Devontae Smith is like a number one guy. I think he's very good, but they clearly take a step back at the receiver position. They have depth, but no star.
0: Yeah, it can absolutely be addition by subtraction. And you know, as I said, getting people on the same page. And sometimes with guys who have challenging personalities, it's like, how do we get him the ball in the first, you know, five plays of the script so he's not angry? And then the guy comes off on the sideline. You know, I've had players come off and say, hey, I'm open. And you show him the picture and he's double teamed. He's like, no, I was still open. So it's that belief of like, it doesn't matter how many people are covering me, I'm open, which I get. You're confident and you want the ball and you want to make plays. Completely understand. But the role of the quarterback is to figure out who is open and throw him the ball and get him the ball accurately. And that's one of the great things about Tom Brady. Is if you didn't run the right route and you didn't do what you were supposed to do, you weren't getting the ball. And it didn't matter if you were a star or if you were, you know, down further on the depth chart. If you got open, based on the coverage, he was going to throw you the ball. And you're doing the right thing.
27: I love that.
0: He's going to throw you the ball.
27: All right, Eric, we'll wrap up with this. Baker Mayfield, weird situation in Tampa. They don't want to pay him. He's one of the lowest paid starting quarterbacks, especially when you factor in playoff trips. He's been in the playoffs three of the last 4 years. I know they cratered at the end of last season. Not totally his fault. This is just a weird situation. They're willing to move off of Baker Mayfield. He's still in his prime age-wise. I don't know. Are you surprised by this, and what do you think happens?
0: No, I'm not surprised. I think it could actually be a really good thing for Tampa Bay organizationally, in the sense that how has Baker Mayfield always been at his best? When he's got some sort of chip, when he's got some sort of edge, when he's playing a little bit angry, and he's angry, and he said, hey, I'm going to play well, and I'm going to make you pay me more. Fantastic. We'll be happy to pay you more. Go out and play really well. And you know, for Tampa Bay's got some issues. They're top five guys in terms of salary cap, plus the dead money makes up 50% of their cap. So they've got five guys plus dead money making up 50% of their cap. They were over the cap before the start of the league year. They had to redo some deals. And now they're only $8.5 million under the cap. So there's not a lot of room to do big contracts. And I'm sure it's frustrating for Baker, but you know, hopefully he goes, hits a home run, and gets paid even more money. And then organizationally, you're going to be really happy if he takes you deep into the playoffs or to the Super Bowl. And, you know, you'd be excited to pay him as much money as he wants.
27: All right. Eric Mangini, first things first. Great stuff, man. That was outstanding. Eric, good luck today on the show and enjoy the weekend, my man.
0: Thank you. You too.
27: All right. The great Eric Mangini. He's on First Things First right after us. Right now is Rachel Nichols with the news.
1: No.
7: Turn on the news.
1: This is the Herdline News.
7: I covered Eric in New York. He's just phenomenal. He's really just smart.
13: Good
7: guy.
13: Human being. Yeah.
7: And good guy. Good human. All right, let's talk a little bit about the Super Bowl champs, Jason. Sam Darnold completed one of the great NFL career renaissances, right? Going from where he was to where he ended up winning a Super Bowl. But he knows he still has room to improve. Take a listen to what he's working on at camp this year.
14: I think I can always get better. I think there are a lot of things, like for me especially, I think moving on in my progressions and working from one field to the other, I felt like I was thrown behind some targets, especially if I was going left to right. There were a couple throws in the Super Bowl that I'd like to have back, and then not only during the Super Bowl, but you know before that as well, where I just kind of I missed some guys going through my progression. Just making sure that I keep my base more, you know, hip width apart is going to make me a little bit more accurate. So just working on little things like that.
7: He said he's got his stance is too wide, which you don't hear that often. But look, you know, when he says I'm throwing behind guys, there's some throws I'd like to get back. That used to be turnovers, right? I mean, that was certainly the knock on him. And certainly through the season last year, there were some issues in the regular season, but zero turnovers in the playoffs. I feel like he kind of showed what he can do, but the contract-wise, he's still kind of being paid like a guy who hasn't won the Super Bowl. Yeah. If you look at his numbers, it was $27.5 million this year. He's got $5 million in incentives. So even if he earns every penny, that puts him about right at the halfway 50% mark among quarterbacks. Is that accurate because, hey, they won the Super Bowl for a lot of reasons, not just him? Or do you feel like he's kind of proved himself that he deserves more?
13: Ooh, that's a tough question. I don't know. He's good, but Rachel led the NFL in turnovers. I know he had zero in the playoffs. That was two home games.
7: Yep.
13: And I don't have it in front of me. Did they trail for a second against the Rams? Because I know they did not against the Niners.
7: Right.
13: Running the kickoff back. And then the Super Bowl, they were in total control.
7: Yeah.
13: So, like, I mean, I don't want to say I could have game managed the Seahawks to a 3-0 run. That's a joke.
7: Wow.
13: That's a joke. I'm just saying it was set up perfectly for Darnold. He didn't have to really do too much. You would agree with that.
7: I do. And I feel like we're going to see him really challenge this
13: yes.
7: year. I'm glad to hear he's working on other things because you lost guys, right? You lost Kubiak and you lost Kenneth Walker. I think that's going to have a big impact on this team. You picked them to do really well again this year.
13: I said wild card, but like, when you say pay, so Dak, let's just use Dak as an example.
7: Yeah. Well,
13: doesn't have a Super Bowl trip, doesn't have a conference finals trip, paid at the top of the market. Mm-hmm. Cowboys can barely get to the playoffs.
7: Mm-hmm.
13: Like, I just feel like if you do that to Darnold, all your edge is gone.
7: Yeah. Yeah, well, you probably feel, as you do, that maybe you don't need to pay him that much because the value over replacement, as we say in baseball, isn't as high as it is with, like, Mahomes or some of these other guys, whereas Dak has really been keeping that team afloat, if you want to call it that, for years.
13: So, like,
7: now.
13: LeBron is going to be on the best deal in the NBA?
7: Yeah.
13: Sam Darnold might have the best contract in the NFL.
7: If you look at the results, for sure. I don't know. Do you expect... I mean, regression would be not winning the Super Bowl, so, of course, there's going to be some regression there. But how much do you think the impact is going to be of Kubiak leaving? And, obviously, at the running back position, it's a downgrade.
13: Yeah, that's certainly... Yeah, I would knock him down to 9-10 wins, maybe 11, something like that.
7: All right. I want to get to another quarterback who's a little more controversial. Let's go over to Cleveland. Interesting things going on at Browns training camp. They had a notable visitor, none other than Deion Sanders rolled through. Primetime was in attendance, as promised, to check out his son, Shadur, and the QB competition going on over there. Now, earlier this offseason, Deion said he wanted to have a conversation with first-year head coach Todd Monken. And here is what Monken said about that talk. Take a listen.
15: It was really cool. I mean, that was Deion Sanders. You kidding me? Forget that it's Shador's dad. I mean, first of all, he did an unbelievable job with Shador. Great kid. And obviously an elite football player, hell, baseball player. And then as a coach, I mean, wow. Everything that he's achieved, that was awesome. There was some back and forth as to being around Shador in terms of how he processes personality-wise, and I think, you know, competitive-wise, he got into it at the end, you know, in terms of what makes him tick that he's been around, which was good. It was all good.
13: Huh.
7: Look, it can only be a good thing to know more about your quarterback.
13: Right.
7: Also, if this was some other player's dad who was like, I want to talk to the head coach in the NFL about my son, people would be pretty critical. On the other hand, if it was a player's college coach, which in this case he also is, who said, hey, I want to talk to the head coach about how this player works, we wouldn't think as much about it. What do you make of this?
13: Rachel, is this the first time in recorded history that a coach has met with a player's dad talked to the media about how amazing it was?
7: I mean, Tom Monken definitely starstruck. If I'm
13: Deshaun Watson, am I pissed off? Like,
7: look,
13: you're glowing after meeting the quarterback's dad. I know he's a legend.
7: He is a legend.
13: Know, have you covered Deion Sanders?
7: Yes,
13: you've covered. Okay,
7: absolutely.
13: So,
7: I love Deion.
13: Oh, interesting.
7: How could you not love talking to Deion? He's so fun. Right. I agree with Todd Monken. He is a riot. He is energy personified. You definitely walk away from a conversation with Deion Sanders being like, that was cool.
13: The last time I interviewed him, he hung up on me after like three questions.
7: That's a you problem, Jason.
13: That was my fault. Yeah, asking actual critical questions. This was years ago. But like, listen, he is a lot to deal with. And frankly, I don't love this. Again, Todd Monken, you know, I think he's a placeholder for a year and then he's going to be gone. I'm shocked that he got this job. Good luck with your quarterback situation in Cleveland.
7: I mean, look, Shador, I think it's interesting. I mean, it's amazing this kid made the Pro Bowl last year, considering he started, as the fourth string quarterback?
13: What, he made the Pro Bowl?
7: Yes.
13: Oh, that's right, because like seven guys turned it down or were hurt.
7: I get
13: or
7: it, but it's still, right. If I had told you at the beginning of camp or while he's plummeting through the draft, this kid's going to make the Pro Bowl, you wouldn't believe me.
13: Well, I think we need to go ahead and just write it. Pro Bowl's no longer, like in the NBA, if you make they don't really talk all-star games. It's like all NBA, right? It's like we need to stop using the Pro Bowl as a barometer for success. Like, come on.
7: I think Shadur's an interesting case in that he's got attributes, right? He's got great accuracy. He's got form. He's got good pocket presence. Right. He doesn't have the arm. He's just physically limited. And when he's got to make that big throw downfield, especially if it's not scripted, that's where he gets into problems. And you're competing against a guy in Deshaun Watson who does have an arm, right? Yeah. So, you know, it's going to be interesting. Todd Monken getting an insight into how to maximize a player who is limited is only a good thing for the Cleveland Browns, whether it's personality-wise, the way he talked about it, whether it's just sort of like, hey, here are the plays that work best for him. We just heard Jordan Love talking about, hey, I'm able to tell him the plays that work best for me. This is only a good thing if you take the Deion factor out of it. But the Deion factor is real. And the fact that Monken sounded so starstruck, yeah, I'd feel weird if I was Deshaun Watson. Now, I don't know if that matters, but it's a little odd. I don't know. You're not going to, I should say this. I was about to say you're not going to go talk to your kid's coach, but I know that you have, so I'm going to let that be. All right, let's go to the NBA. Victor Wembanyama, in only his third year, already just, you know, defensive player of the year, carried his team to a finals, and now you can add another accolade, Jason. Reports indicate Nike has locked up Wemby to a long-term extension that includes his first signature shoe. This comes on the heels of the five-year, $225 million extension he signed with the Spurs. So, look, there's a little backlash against Wemby after the finals. It's been all roses until then. How are you feeling about Victor right now?
13: I love Victor Wembanyama. Probably second favorite player in the league after Curry. I'm curious, do you think he's going to move merch? Because I know Biggs have historically struggled to sell sneakers. I know Giannis does okay. My daughter, when she was playing hoops, she was wearing Giannis sneakers. I'm very curious to see what these look like.
7: Biggs don't sell sneakers came from when Biggs played traditional back to the basket basketball. This guy is hitting from all over the floor. So the script is thrown out. And he's got the great logo, the alien logo. I love it. Nike's put some great campaigns behind him so far. So actually, that was not an easy negotiation. I want to congratulate Nike for that as well. That was a big deal.
13: Yeah. Rachel with the news.
2: Well, that's the news.
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13: Tomorrow's headlines today. You love it. Rachel loves it. I love it. That's next here on The Herd.
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20: On the night before Halloween in 1975, 15-year-old Martha Moxley was murdered in the Tony Bellhaven neighborhood of Greenwich, Connecticut. She was rich and beautiful and loved by all who knew her. For decades, despite intense media scrutiny, police failed to make an arrest. In 2000, 25 years after Martha's murder, her one-time neighbor, Michael Skakel, was arrested. He'd been 15, like her, at the time of the crime. He was also a cousin of the Kennedys.
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20: 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I read the articles. Of course Michael Skakel killed his next-door neighbor Martha Moxley. He beat her to death with a golf club. I knew it. And if you followed the case like I did, I bet you knew it too. My name is Andrew Goldman. I've been a journalist for 30 years. I got involved in this case in 2015. But here's the thing. 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
7: Going up August 9th on Fox, the stars of IndyCar are going full throttle as they look to chase down Alex Palou in Portland August 9th, only on Fox.
27: All right. I know you love it. Tomorrow's headlines today. Rachel, we've had fun topics to talk about all week, and we're going to work them into tomorrow's headlines today.
7: I know. It was tomorrow upon tomorrow upon tomorrow. And look, I know you know everything, Jason. You've got all the predictions.
27: They're fun.
7: So I want to start here as we go with tomorrow's headlines today, because we have the king moving across the chessboard in Philly. What is tomorrow's headline today for LeBron James?
27: Yeah, so he goes from L.A., you know, in a soft-ish media market, to the East Coast. Oh, my gosh.
7: What are you talking about?
27: That 95 cauldron is real rough over there compared to what they do out here in L.A. Come on, L.A.
7: Oh, man.
27: All right, the headline for LeBron going to the Sixers will be Chucky. His whole life was a fillion to one shot. Yes, you like that Rocky Chalky?
7: Okay. No, I do not.
27: You do not.
7: No.
27: I do believe that LeBron's going to be under a little bit of media pressure here.
7: Okay.
27: In one of the bigger media markets in the country that is super passionate. We know how

0: he retired in Chicago, then came back a few years later. But like, I have no problem if Curry's like, guys, please trade me to a contender. I have no issue with that at all. I want to see him competing for championships. One of the best players in league history. One of the most just transformational players to the league, Rachel. I have no issue when he asks out in Golden State.
1: Well, I don't want him to leave Golden State, but this was a much better pun on your headline, so I'm giving you a check mark for that. We've been talking for weeks now, Jason, not just the last couple of weeks. You and I have been talking about this for a couple months, about the quarterback battle in Las Vegas. And I keep telling you, don't worry, Mendoza will play this season. But I want to know from you, tomorrow's headlines today, big picture, long term, what is the quarterback headline in Las Vegas for the Raiders?
0: Well, they named him the starter in the preseason. Will that last? The headline for the Raiders quarterback situation will be Kirk from home, starting quarterback, now remotely working. Yes, you like that.
1: I do.
0: We got such a great staff. So smart. I'm gonna stick with it, and we'll be talking about it in a month. I believe after the preseason that they will determine Mendoza's our guy. He is ready. We're going to put him out there. I like what Mangini said about, you know, he was talking about a different team, but challenging Baker Mayfield. Hey, man, play angry. We'll pay you.
1: Yeah.
0: I think this is a, hey, Fernando, we're going to name Kirk the starter. Let me see how you react to that. Mendoza does great, and I think he wins a starting job week one.
1: I really can't imagine Fernando Mendoza angry, but sure. Maybe. He's like the happiest guy, Jason.
0: That's a good point.
1: Come on. Yeah. He'll get there. He'll get there. Kirk hasn't played a full season in 4 years.
0: Also true. Yes.
1: Mendoza will play. All right, let's go over now to LA, where our own quarterback here in Los Angeles got engaged to an Instagram Pop-Tart, Madison Beer. Will you please tell us what tomorrow's headline today is for Justin Herbert this season?
0: Yeah, obviously huge news. I mean, so much happening with the Chargers, right? Mm-hmm. You got the engagement, you got the new offensive coordinator. The headline for Justin Herbert this season will be the Beer League's better coach, better half, better chance. And you know that dovetails very nicely. I'm bullish on the Chargers going to the conference championship. And let's be real. I mean, I Madison Beer has her work cut out. You know, there's nobody who loves their quarterback as
1: this
0: much
1: is
0: as
1: what I've been saying.
0: Harbaugh loves Justin Herbert. So she's got her work cut out. I think McDaniel and Herbert are going to make some sweet music. Almost like we've got like a massive controversy in LA.
1: You trying to start a love triangle? Come on now.
0: Love square, maybe? I don't know. I love it in the Chargers. And hey, if they could play in SoFi at the Super Bowl, that would be pretty spectacular.
1: That would be pretty cool. Big up to our graphic staff, by the way, because by the way, they've been killing it all week. I love these little like things they do in the lower third. But did you see that baseball poster style poster that they did?
0: That was
1: very good. All right. We heard Kurt Cignetti talking at Big Ten Media Days this week. You loved his little trash talk rant there. So give me tomorrow's headline today for the national champion.
0: Yeah. I hope Cignetti doesn't see this one. So I don't think Indiana is going to go back and win the Big Ten again. Not a hot take. The headline for the Big Ten champ this season will be Oh, no. Buckeyes lose it all on the Oregon Trail. you have died of dysentery. I'm going to go with Oregon winning the Big Ten title. Listen, this Oregon team is dangerous. Obviously, Dante Moore. We had Jeff Schwartz on earlier this week, really talking about the depth that Oregon has. They were kind of dinged up in the playoff last year. And Ohio State, I have some questions. Obviously not about Jeremiah Smith, but the defense lost a lot. And I know they don't retool. They just reload because all they got is five-star guys. But I'm going to go Oregon winning the Big Ten, Rachel.
1: I actually agree with you there. I also love the niche over 40 joke with the Oregon Trail. So thank you for that. Thank you to the staff for that one.
0: Yeah.
1: Look, I got one last headline for you, Jason.
0: Oh.
1: I want to know, Jason, in Spain, upcoming vacation, I want to know, because you've been growing the mustache,
0: yes,
1: right? Right. So is the mustache going to come? It's an 11-hour flight. Is the mustache going to make it before the trip?
0: Give us
1: the headline on Jason's time in Spain.
0: No. Please tell me there's no actual headline.
1: There's no headline.
0: Okay. Thank goodness. Goodness gracious. Anyways, we had a banger of 2 weeks, Rachel. I could probably do final 10 minutes of the show on The Odyssey.
1: Yeah.
0: I can't stop thinking about this movie, reading about it. I'm really smitten with how good
1: you
0: it is.
1: You are.
0: I kind of want to see it again.
1: You are. Well, look, you've got 11-hour flight. So if you can pick up, you know, like a, what are they called that when people like film in the theater? If you can pick up one of those copies, you could, bootleg. There we go. A bootleg copy. Thank you.
0: But you're seeing Spider-Man tonight, right?
1: I am seeing Spider-Man tonight. It's gotten great reviews. I'm very excited. I love all the superhero movies. I'm a sucker.

0: perfect comic books, all that stuff. Big nerd over here, and I cannot wait. It's going to be awesome. So Spider-Man. You and I want to thank you for everything the past couple weeks, Jason. Yeah. You're a lot of fun to be on TV with.
1: A lot of fun. We made sweet music together for 3 hours a day, 5 days a week. All right, Rachel, enjoy Spider-Man. Tom Holland is great. Colin is back on Monday. We'll see you then.
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20: CBS placed NFL broadcaster Tony Romo on leave until further notice on Friday following his operating while intoxicated charge and arrest in Milwaukee last week. With Romo gone, CBS will turn to former Houston Texans pass rusher J.J. Watt as their lead game analyst. The Tigers scratched pitcher Casey Mize again ahead of his start on Friday against the Athletics. Detroit will go with a bullpen game. Per multiple outlets, the move suggests the Tigers are listening to offers for the 29-year-old right-hander. As for the other big name on the Tigers roster for the trade deadline, a report from the Athletics states the Milwaukee Brewers are willing to take on Turk Skubal's full salary, a remaining $9.4 million on his contract. The Green Bay Packers activated tight end Tucker Kraft off the physically unable to perform list, clearing him for training camp activities. Third inning between the Yankees and Cubs, scoreless as this game gets rolling. I'm Chris Perfett.
21: Portions of the show are recorded. You want winners? He went 0 for 14 picking bowl games.
22: God bless football.
21: You want hot takes? 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
23: And sitting in for Stu Gotts and Company, here's Dan Beyer and Kerry Rhodes.
24: Happy Friday to you. A Cowboys quarterback is in the news. We'll get to Dak Prescott later. And another Cowboys quarterback is in the news. We get to Tony Romo right now. Welcome in. We're not the only ones here. Our company, Jason Stewart, Iowa Sam, Chris Perfett, all hanging out on a Friday. And I took 4 years of German in high school, took it in college. Uh-huh. I would like to give you a welcome back greeting from Europe, but I don't think you were in Germany when you were on your European vacation. No, where'd you go?
25: No Germany. I hit about 8 different places in 2 weeks. So I literally landed in Barcelona, stayed there for a while, went to Ibiza, went to Mallorca, went to Minorca, went to Saint-Tropez, went to Monaco, went to Nice. Anything else? That's about it, Dan. That was it.
24: That's like the who's who European trip. I thought you were making up cities for a while. No. And you went to Nice and Mallorca. I want to hear the full experience.
25: Yes.
24: And we will dive into Kerry's European travels later on in the show. But we've got some other stuff to deal with as Tony Romo is in the news again, as CBS Sports has announced that Romo was placed on leave from his role at the network as their lead NFL analyst following his arrest on OWI charges earlier this week in Wisconsin. So Tony Romo has now been shelved. CBS Sports says for as long as Romo is out, J.J. Watt will take the lead chair with CBS.
25: Mm-hmm.
24: So you see the dash cam video, a long dash cam video.
25: Yeah.
24: You see now this news with Tony Romo as a former player, as someone who is in the broadcasting business, and now looking at a peer of yours.
25: Yeah.
24: What do you take of this Tony Romo news today?
25: Yeah, the first thing that comes to mind when I saw the video and I saw the headline was there was a sadness around it. It seemed like, and just from afar, I don't know Tony outside of football, but it seemed like it's been a spiral. And I say this from the perspective of watching him work and do his thing with CBS, that started to slip to me, in my opinion. Like the quality of what he was doing, you know, the initial surge and I guess the love that he was getting when he did his job to start. Like, you could feel the energy. It was different. He had a certain love and enthusiasm about it. But as it went on, I mean, last year, it just seemed kind of brutal from me, just from his, what he was putting on the table as a color guy. And so it seems like it's intertwined. So for me, when I look at it, I look always from the side of, is he okay? It doesn't seem like everything is okay in this world. And I don't want to throw out things like I know, but that's just what it feels like to me. And so when you see a situation like this, culmination of all the things that I just said, I think he needs to check in and see if there's something deeper there with him. That's where I go, just from the human standpoint.
24: Interesting.
25: Yeah, that's where I take it.
24: Because I just think it's a guy who is trying to cut corners. I don't think that you should ever get behind the wheel.
25: Of course.
24: Yeah. You know, when you've had anything to drink. I just don't think that that's a proper thing to do.
25: Yeah.
24: I don't want to give levels of OWIs. I don't think any of it is acceptable.
25: Right.
24: So I'm not giving Romo a pass on this. I think Tony Romo thinks, I can go and play golf in a state amateur championship. Mm-hmm. Afterwards, I can go have a couple of drinks and I can go and drive like an idiot. And I'm fine because I'm Tony Romo.
25: Sure.
24: Just like Tony Romo probably says, I've played the game before. I can show up and just announce the game and broadcast. Everybody loves me anyway. Mm-hmm. I can get away with it.
25: Yep.
24: Feels like there's a bit of shortcuts going on. I don't feel it's a spiral of a person who's going out of control. I think it's someone who just thinks that maybe they can get away with stuff.
25: Mm-hmm.
24: And that's the part for me where, I mean, to have an open container.
25: Mm-hmm.
24: In your, like, that's it's pretty brazen to do something like that.
25: Reckless, Dan.
24: And so that's where, like, I come from Tony Romo. It's funny because of who Tony Romo was as a player and the way that he came up through the league of, he wasn't a top draft pick.
25: Mm-hmm.
24: He came from a very small school and ends up being the quarterback of the Dallas freaking Cowboys. What a Cinderella story. And then he kind of becomes the quarterback of the Dallas Cowboys. And that's actually meant to be in a negative sort of way, where everything is given to you in a certain way.
25: Mm-hmm.
24: You start believing your hype. And it almost feels like that's the sort of case with Tony Romo. I don't know Tony Romo. Feels like he's a pretty good guy, you know, to hang out with. But from what we've seen, to your point of what's happening in the broadcast and now with this, yeah, it just seems like a guy who feels like he could put very little effort into something and get a lot out of it or get away with it.
25: Yeah, it's probably a culmination of both, Dan. I think what you're saying, I'm sure there's a layer of that. But just from the human perspective, which I usually like to take and kind of dive a little deeper with the psyche of that former athlete, it's just some of the things you said, spot on. But for me, just when I look at him, there isn't that glow. There isn't that that initial, like when you saw Tony Romo, it was the big smile, like the eyes sparkled. That's not the same Tony Romo that I see right now. So on a personal level, on the human level, I would want to, you know, the people around him to, you know, check in. And I know as athletes, a lot of times we think we can handle this by ourselves. We talked about that before with Tiger Woods, right? Like, you get away with certain things, but also who are the people around you? And so for Tony, this is one incident, but I'm sure he's done it multiple times. And this time he just got caught, you know, and mm-hmm. that's kind of where it feels like for me.
24: CBS Sports has announced that J.J. Watt again will be taking his spot while Romo is out. Our executive producer is Jason Stewart, who always loves to chime in on a situation that is hot topic when it comes to the former Cowboys quarterback.
0: Dan, you need to verify this because you've been here longer than I've been here. But ever since I've been here, I have been in this time slot telling listeners that Tony Romo is awful on the air, and it's like listening to nails screeching on a chalkboard. And I've been saying this long before the last couple years. I've always thought that I didn't understand the public's fascination with this guy. And I always thought it was like because he sounded different than everybody else at first. And that was why people fell in love with it. And I think he has put less and less work into his craft because of that, as Dan just said. And we've all worked with talent in this business that think that they could just show up
25: mm-hmm.
0: and go extemporaneously and just like improvise and think that just being themselves is enough. I've seen through this for quite some time. I think this is a very convenient thing for CBS. CBS has publicly defended him against all of his critics mm-hmm. for a couple of years now. But the critics have become louder, and I have a feeling that the executives at CBS have started to listen to that, and this is a very convenient way to make a better choice. You know, he's getting paid $72 million over the next 4 years. $72 million.
24: I was going to make the point that I think that nobody takes joy in this.
1: No.
24: But it sure as heck gives CBS an out.
1: Yep.
24: And what happened today of Tony Romo being put on leave is not shocking. But what is the most telling about this is who CBS chose to replace Tony Romo.
1: Mm-hmm.
24: And that is J.J. Watt.
1: Mm-hmm.
24: And J.J. Watt is the new hot ticket in town. He's the new fresh face. Everybody loves J.J. Watt. J.J. Watt has played football more recently than Tony Romo. Who doesn't love J.J. Watt? And CBS has him. In fact, Watt has carved out a niche where him and Ian Eagle are the strong number two team.
1: Mm-hmm.
24: And instead of CBS saying, we stick by Romo, we believe in Tony Romo as our lead analyst. In the meantime, we're going to have Adam Archuleta, who's a part of the crew, step in and play that role. Charles Davis has experience with CBS. Charles Davis would do a great job.
1: Yep.
24: As the number one guy. They didn't choose those guys. They didn't promote them. They promoted J.J. Watt, the guy that could replace Tony Romo. And if you want to take it even a step further, Kerry, the reason why I think that CBS is now trying to plan for life after Tony Romo with the 4 years that Jason makes on his made about his contract that are left on the contract is that when you work with Ian Eagle, Ian Eagle has already replaced Jim Nance on one sport for CBS, and that's college basketball.
1: Mm.
24: And at some point, I think Jim Nance is going to say, you know what? I'm just going to do golf.
1: Yeah.
24: Just going to do golf. I'll call the Masters. I'll do the PGA Championship. I'll do some events. But even the NFL for me is going to start to lessen my schedule.
1: Mm-hmm.
24: So then who gets that number one chair? Ian Eagle slides right in. So I think this is CBS's way of saying, all right, now we can start to look ahead to the future. And while I'm not saying that they're happy that this happened with Tony Romo, I think that it gives them an easy way to move on from Tony Romo and the decision to put J.J. Watt in that chair and not someone who would just bide their time.
1: Mm-hmm.
24: I think that says a lot about how CBS feels about this. And now it's giving an opportunity for J.J. Watt to seize that chair and take it from Tony Romo. And that could continue the downfall that you see with your former peer.
25: Yeah, the crazy thing about all of this is Jason thought we knew that word he was trying to attempt. What's the word?
0: Extemporaneous? What is it?
24: That sounds good to me.
25: That word, yeah. He's like, is that right? I'm like, yeah, sure. Yeah, that's right. But no, I mean, you said it. I mean, both of you guys are spot on. I mean, he gave CBS the out. Like, obviously, if we can watch it and we've started to feel negative about what he's done, and like you said, the murmurs of how bad he has been has gotten louder. The fact that he gave them the out is just, people. Like I said, people getting put in these positions that maybe don't deserve them right away.
24: Yeah.
25: And then, you know, eventually it kind of course corrects itself. You see that a lot. You see that happen a lot. And this is the same situation.
24: I also think it's difficult for a broadcaster, and I don't think this is in shop talk and people may not want to listen to the things that I have to say. It's difficult to win people over, lose them, and then win them back.
25: Yeah.
24: So, like, he won everybody over at first, and then he's lost a lot of people.
1: Mm-hmm.
24: It's very difficult for anybody, whether it be a seasoned football veteran, someone who's casual, to be like, you know what, I've really enjoyed more of Tony Romo's calls as of late. What they think of him is what they think of him.
25: Yeah.
24: And so that part may already be, you know, in concrete. Like, that's who he is as a broadcaster now. Hot at first, everybody loved him, then everybody sours on him, and it's difficult to turn away from that. Maybe there will be something that reinvigorates him. Maybe he gets his situation back in order.
25: Yeah.
24: Whatever the case is, maybe he starts prepping more. Maybe he takes a little bit more of a back seat instead of always jumping in. Whatever the case may be, the cat may already be out of the bag. Like, the hay is in the barn. Whatever analogy you want to use, how we look at Tony Romo as a broadcaster already may be set in stone.
25: Yeah, he had this when he first came on. I'll tell you guys in my opinion why he had such an appeal when he first started. It's that he had that aw shucks niche, that thing where, by golly, you know, like you had that, if somebody was at home watching it, they kind of could relate to that, right? Like if you're watching, if a person, a fan is watching as just a fan and, you know, football for dummies 101, that would be his thing. And then he had this niche where he would call the plays, right? He would call the plays before they happened. I can do that. Any player can do that. But the fact that he was doing it at that time, it just stuck. And it was one of those things like, oh, he knows football. And to your point of him doing his homework, if it seemed like he was doing his homework. No, he's a quarterback. He can see the formation and know exactly what the play is going to be. Mm-hmm. So it's not as much, it's not as glamorous as it looked or sounded at first. And I think as one-on-one as you think fans are, eventually they do get smarter and be like, okay, this is, all right, this thing is kind of gone. It's kind of reached its peak. And I think that's where it landed.
24: Jason?
0: So the more former players came out and started saying what you're saying, just over the years, right? Maybe it was kind of professional jealousy or whatever. Like,
25: yeah.
0: Former players know what plays are coming. That's what you're trained to do.
25: Yeah.
0: And I'm thinking, so what then what is the selling point? Because literally when you say that the appeal was that it's almost like you're just sitting next to a guy on a couch.
25: Yes.
0: He's that, and it's like, yeah, I don't want the guy on the couch. I want somebody to tell me something insightful about football.
25: Sure.
0: And I'm listening to a guy that sounds like a 9-year-old on Fun Dip.
25: Yep.
0: next to the most professional broadcaster ever in Jim Nantz.
24: But it was different and it was mm-hmm. fun mm-hmm. for a while. Yeah. But then when you don't do the backup work to it, it starts to fall flat. And there's also, honestly, there's a rhythm of a broadcast. And that rhythm that Nantz and Romo had early, because it was so new, it was crazy. Well, then Romo feels like he can jump in whenever he wants.
25: Yeah.
24: Well, that breaks up the rhythm of what Nantz has done for 30 and 40 years. Mm-hmm. And so now it makes the broadcast awkward. There's stuff that you have to walk back because now you're thinking that you're jumping in. And that starts the downfall, and it makes it a tough listen. And CBS had just given him that huge deal because of the hot commodity that he was right away. Now this happens to Tony Romo, and I think that they're taking advantage of it.
25: Yeah.
24: It's no coincidence that J.J. Watt was put into that spot, because I think ultimately they'd love to continue and cash in. I don't know what a contract situation is with Romo. I don't know if there's with cause because of this situation. I know none of that. But they didn't fill the chair just to fill the chair for Romo to come back. They filled the chair because CBS is now looking into the future. And unfortunately for Tony Romo, he is probably in their rearview mirror.
25: Yeah.
24: He's Kerry Rhodes. I'm Dan Beyer. It is Stu Gotts and Company live here on Fox Sports Radio. Don't worry, you're going to get your taste of Stu in a bit as he and company catch up with Andrew Hawkins. Plus, we've got Kerry's trip to Europe where we will dive in the way that we only know how to on Fox Sports Radio to get the latest on what happened with Kerry over the past 2 weeks. Jason Stewart is here. He is here physically.
25: Mm.
24: His mind is on the Finger Lakes in the great state of New York, as he is about to embark on a vacation, a week-long vacation. Iowa Sam is getting close to vacation mode. He's about to head east. Chris Perfett, he's at the news desk following everything with the baseball trade deadline. So we've got you covered here on Fox Sports Radio. 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Andrew Hawkins next. After that, what we're missing in the Baker Mayfield fiasco. He's Kerry Rhodes. I'm Dan Beyer. It's Stu Gotts and Company Live on Fox Sports Radio. 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

0: Company live here on Fox Sports Radio. I'm Dan Beyer. He's Kerry Rhodes filling in for Stu. Our company's Jason Stewart, our executive producer. Michael Gonzalez producing as well. Iowa Sam is here. Chris Perfett's at the news desk. We'll get to him in 20 seconds. Training camps underway everywhere. Do you get the itch? I think I ask you this every single year, and I forget your answer every single year, but I've heard players say that this is the time of year where I really miss it, or I'm glad I'm not playing. Where are you on that range?
1: I am glad I'm not playing, Dan. That is camp. Obviously, as you get older and become a vet, it becomes a little bit easier, right? You get vet days, you get some of that stuff, but the initial excitement of camp when he first started, obviously, it was fun. But nah, I don't miss it, Dan. It's a grind.
0: That's because he was love struck by a lady named Europe. That's we'll get to his European vacation coming up in about an hour or so. But right now, we go to the news desk. Chris Perfett giving us the latest. And then Stu Gotts and Andrew Hawkins and crew on the other side. What's going on, Chris?
2: All right, guys. As you have been talking about, CBS placed NFL broadcaster Tony Romo on leave until further notice. This is, of course, following his arrest last week with operating while intoxicated in Milwaukee. With Romo gone, CBS looks to Texans pass rusher J.J. Watt to be their lead game analyst. Tigers scratch pitcher Casey Mize have his start Friday against the Athletics. The assumption from reports is that the Tigers are listening to offers for the 29-year-old right-hander. As for Tarik Skubal, the Athletic reports that the Milwaukee Brewers are willing to take on Tarik Skubal's remaining full salary of $9.4 million, which should help them out in trying to land the ace. The Green Bay Packers activated tight end Tucker Kraft off the physically unable to perform list, clearing him for training camp. Victor Wembanyama has signed a new long-term extension with Nike, which will include a signature shoe for the Spurs star. And the state of New York is suing prediction market Kalshi, claiming it is conducting illegal gambling operations. New York has petitioned federal courts to prohibit Kalshi from operating in the state until the company obtains a gaming license. One baseball game going on right now. It's in the fifth inning. The Yankees have smacked two home runs. They lead 2-0 over the Cubs. Stu, take it away.
3: It is good to see my friend Andrew Hawkins. It's also good to see him all over ESPN, all over Get Up. I am proud of you, man. And look at that beautiful set that you're working from at home, man. You're getting a lot of run on ESPN, man. It's cool to see.
4: I appreciate it, man. Just trying to, you know, earn my keep a little bit. It's good to see you, Stu Gotts. It's been way too long, brother.
3: Yes. What are you proudest of on that set behind you, that beautiful set?
4: What am I proudest of?
3: That's a great question. You got a lot of trophies back there. What are you proudest of?
4: Oh, man, that's a loaded one. Yeah. Let's see. Most of my trophies come from after my playing career. So that's one thing I'm proud of, number one.
3: Right.
4: But I would probably say I'm going to go here. This is my Grey Cup.
3: Oh, wow.
4: 2010.
3: Right.
4: Grey Cup. Yeah. Yep. That's what I'm most proud of right there.
3: Okay. Is that a mini version or is that like the real version?
4: That's a mini version. No, the real versions are like, you know, they're huge.
3: But the Grey Cup, because you won a championship. Yeah.
4: There you go. I'm a champion. That's the thing that people don't understand, because I'm a Brown and it's so synonymous with losing. They don't know that I'm a 2-time damn champion, Stu Gotts. So that's why those are important to me.
3: Yes, I love it. Mikey A is laughing. Mikey A is, he's so dedicated to the craft that he couldn't do this from home, and he went to a car dealership to do
5: free Wi-Fi and coffee.
4: Hey, there you go. I hope you asked permission. I hope you didn't just go in there and just spring up a podcast.
5: They have enough of my money.
4: Okay. All right.
3: He owns the joint. Hawk, I'm wondering for you. We asked Terrell Davis this. He said that he loved training camp for about 3 or 4 days, and then he got sick of it. He was tired of it. I asked Mike Golick about it. He said it didn't take him 3 or 4 days. He was throwing up on the drive to training camp. How did Hawk experience training camp? Was it something you looked forward to?
4: Honest to God response to this. Okay, every June, every July, like mid-July, is the worst time of year for me. I have like seasonal depression.
3: Wow.
4: And I am almost 1,000% sure a large part of that is due to 20 years of knowing the football season is coming and I got to go to training camp. That's how much I hate training camp, Stu Gotts. Here I am 10 years later and I can feel it in my bones. It's like a part of me that wants to get active. Like even when I don't work out at all of a sudden I'll get this jolt of energy where my body tells me like, hey, you better get in shape. And so I'll start working out, not realizing that I'm thinking I'm motivated. Like, oh man, this is like, you know, I'm about to get back into shape. No, it's just my body that is in a rhythm of being depressed that I got to go to training camp, but then also knowing it's time to get in shape. Like those two things happen every single July.
3: Go ahead, Mikey. Yeah,
6: what's the worst part? What's the worst part of training? Is it just the is it just the physical activity, or is it just like, oh man, I got to live in like a dorm and like get back into like a routine that I don't want to be in?
4: The physical activity is easy. I mean, because you do it your whole life. It's a lot. Like they purposely make it like they make it mentally tough. And obviously it's changed over the years, but still it's like for everything that they've lost in, you know, two-a-days, they've just filled it with some other version of like ways to make it mentally hard on you. You know, I got a son who's 14 years old, good football player. He's in his first like high school training camp. And this is like their quote unquote hell week. And I think it's easy. So I've been doing it. I've been doing extra to make it even worse on them because I'm like, hey, you got to experience this mentally taxing week or 2 weeks to get yourself ready. And that's the worst part. You're away from your family. It is like anything, even if you love it, in excess is too much. And that's what football is you're up at 6 a.m. and you don't stop until 9. You go to bed. You have no time for anything else. You have no time to think about anything else. You're away from your family. We're with a bunch of smelly dudes. You know, it gets monotonous at the time. You're getting yelled at the majority of the time. You're being told how wrong you are. You're being told how bad you're going to suck if you don't change your ways. You're being told how you're not in shaping up and this isn't a championship team. And that's from sixth grade all the way up until, you know, a 12-year vet. Every training camp, no team's in good enough shape. There's never been a coach in training camp that has ever said, like, man, you guys look great. You are in awesome shape, and we don't got to do extra. You put so much work in the offseason that we are – nobody ever says that no matter what level you are. And so it's the same kind of no matter what. And that's the part that's the worst about training camp is you know that they're going to treat you like you've done nothing in your entire life, and they're going to have to whip you into shape.
3: Hawk, plus you're doing this in the dead of summer. I mean,
4: and it's the summertime, bro. It's like 95 degrees. It is terrible.
3: Yes. It's terrible.
4: Yeah.
3: It's there. Okay. So Terrell Davis, you're calling BS, I feel like, on Terrell Davis.
4: Yeah, I'm calling BS. I think that's a three or four days enjoying of training camp. No, I don't see it.
3: What do you make of what's going on here with Baker Mayfield, who let his feelings be known because he's Baker Mayfield? The Bucs did not give him the contract. He put a deadline on it, so he's going to bet on himself. I don't think anyone loves betting on themselves more than Baker Mayfield. He loves putting a chip on his shoulder. Do you think Baker deserved the contract that he wanted?
4: Let me throw one back to you, because everyone loves Baker for gambling on himself. Yeah. Nobody's asking the real questions. Does Baker have a gambling addiction? That's the question. And is it any different because you gamble on yourself? Does that make it any less of a gambling addiction?
3: He does seem addicted to gambling.
4: It's like he'll do it every time. He's walked away from good deals.
3: Yes.
4: Sound financial decisions. You can say all you want about Cleveland. They offered him a good contract, if my memory serves me right. That was like much more money than he earned over the next 2 or 3 years. So at what point are we going to look Baker in the eye and say, hey, man, you should call 1-800-PROBLEM because you need to just sometimes just take what's in front of you.
3: I think it's gambling problem, 1-800-ADMIT-IT, right?
4: Yeah, something, you know? And I think that's when you talk about, Baker, that's like what is the overarching theme. Like, I wish I would say I'm surprised by what Baker does. Again, I've watched Baker since day one of him being in Cleveland, and the thing about giving the team a deadline, you can always coach Baker up and say, hey, I think you should handle it this way or that way, right? Like, I think they want him there. I know he wants to be there. He's obviously made that well known. I think he's played great. I think the reality is they have a deadline. They didn't reach the deadline. You know, not my style the way Baker does. I would have told him, all right, they didn't reach the deadline. You're gambling on yourself. Go play. Don't say anything about it. Say my agents are talking about it. That's, you know, I'm focused on football. But then the press conference and the comments, it doesn't seem like you're focusing on football. It seems like you're rehashing what's going on, them not meeting the deadline, how you feel valuable. And yes, they asked you a question, but you don't have to answer it. You know, and that's, again, it's one thing to say, hey, I'm going to give it to this date, then I want to focus on ball. It's another thing to get to that date and then become a distraction Like, if you don't sign me by this date, I'm going to make sure it's a distraction. And that's right. A little bit what it feels like with Baker. He deserves his contract. I think his contract will come, but I just think that it's, you know, it's you're putting obstacles in front of your team and distractions in front of your team, because now this is going to be the topic instead of, you know, how the Bucs replace Mike Evans and what will he look like without Mike Evans in right. Tampa, because we haven't seen a quarterback without Mike Evans there in, you know, a decade and a half.
3: So if you're a teammate of his, you're annoyed. Not that he didn't sign the contract, that he's talking about it and making it a distraction headed into the season, right?
4: But I don't think you're annoyed if you're a teammate, because you're taught to not worry about other people's money,
3: right?
4: And their contract situations. You let them handle it how they handle it. Right. But I just think for him, every piece of his brain that is away from playing, every question he has to answer away from playing, is just more brain space that he's not thinking about how to beat cover two. What his red zone answers are without Mike Evans. Right. How he's going to create, you know, one-on-one matchups for Emeka Abuka with no solidified number two receiver. Now, like, things like that, I think are just better served for his energy and his career. He's going to get his money. He's played his way there. Some of the chip he has to get rid of. I had somebody tell me a piece of advice right before I, like, made my jump into professional football. And he said, yo, you play with such a chip on your shoulder and it's draining you. You'd be better off just worrying about the people who do believe you than right. to constantly trying to prove the people who don't wrong. And I think that's where Baker is in his career. Nobody says Baker's not a franchise quarterback. Nobody says he's not worth the money. Nobody says he is not the guy that we pegged him to be when he came into the league at this point in his career. And it does feel a little counterproductive to still be creating problems or conversation in that tone of voice.
3: Still doubting whether or not everyone believes in him as a number one quarterback. And I think they gave him 3 years, $100 million. But I think Tampa Bay is saying, hey, you're 31 years old. You're coming off the worst season you've had with us of the 3 years you've been with us. And you're 31 years old. And we gave you 3 years, $100 million. So it's a very tricky decision. I could see it from both sides. I really can, Hawk.
4: Yeah, and I agree. I don't know if there's a team that pays Baker Mayfield more than the Buccaneers will.
3: Right.
4: You know, he was a godsend when he came into the Buccaneers. I think he knows that. They know that. But to your point, I'm always like, yeah, I was also disrespected by teams in these contract situations or what happened. But the thing about it is I was never the kind of person to verbalize. It's like, okay, that's how you feel. This is how I feel. And now I'm going to adjust and move accordingly. That's how I ended up in Cleveland in the first place. But that is the team's job. Their job is to get you for as cheap as they possibly can. And your job is to get them to overpay.
3: Yes.
4: They're not looking at you like, hey, I'm sure you're giving us the contract that is perfect, you know, for your value, you know? And I'm sure he's not looking at the team saying like, I'm confident that you are going to give me every penny that we both believe I am worth. That's not how this works. This is business, you know? And you got to be able to separate that from the other side. That way you can still perform at the level you need to justify the money you're getting from them, or if you truly gamble on yourself, from your next team.
3: Am I crazy to say that I think the Cincinnati Bengals are going to win their division?
4: Oh, no, you're not crazy at all.
3: Okay.
4: I would say you would. If you said they were going to win the AFC, I don't think you would be crazy.
3: Well, I'm thinking about it. I got to be honest with you. I love Joe Burrow, man. I love that team.
4: We all do. We all do. Joe needs to have an MVP season this year. That's where I'm at. And I think Joe believes he will. I think they've done great in the offseason. They've kind of right-sized their defense, going to get Dexter Lawrence. They brought in Cook at safety, which is a big, big deal. Their corners played really well last year. So I think that defense will be much better. I think their schedule is like tailor-made for the situation they're in as an organization. They've got an uptick at the O-line. I think all the stars are aligning for Cincinnati. And I do believe that they have a very strong chance to end up back in the Super Bowl if Joe Burrow has an MVP season. And I think he will if he stays healthy.
3: In Cleveland, it's interesting. What would you do here, Hawk? Would you go with Sanders with Shador, or would you go with Deshaun Watson as the starting quarterback? I think a lot of people are torn on this. I'd probably go Deshaun. I think you're going to say Shador. No,
4: I'm going to say Shador. Yeah. I'm going to say Shador. It's like, what is Deshaun going to get you? Listen, you're not winning the Super Bowl this year. How do I know? You know, you're not winning the Super Bowl this year. You traded Myles Garrett away.
3: Yes.
4: Okay. So that tells me you're not trying to win this year. So even if Deshaun was the better option, what is the point to get to? What are you trying to win? Six games?
3: Right.
4: Seven games? You know, I would argue Shador can win 6 or 7 games. At the very least, you get to see year two to see, okay, how has the offseason served him well or not? Is he taking a step forward? I just think you can answer yourself more questions with not that different of a delta with him at quarterback than Deshaun. And then on top of that, I think the Browns are going into this season answering as many questions that they can with the quarterbacks that they have, Deshaun not included. They've paid him. So, yeah, they might say, yeah, we paid him money. Make him do some freaking work. We gave him $230 million, which I understand. Mm-hmm. I think there is, if the question from Shador is not answered and it will be determined by a win and loss column, they're going to move heaven and earth to try to get Arch Manning. That's what I believe.
3: Wow.
4: I believe their Arch Manning is like Arch Manning or bust. I just know they're Tennessee guys. I know like the affinity and respect that they have for the Mannings and their family. And if you look at all of the supporting casts in Cleveland, the Mannings are a family that, hey, if it's not the right situation, I don't give a damn where you pick or who you trade away. We're not coming to play there. And I think when you look around the Browns, it is set up for not just a quarterback of the future. If the Mannings had a situation to fall to Cleveland next year in the draft, if their team is in that situation, you look at the receivers they have, you look at the defense, you look at the young core of guys they drafted over the last 2 years, the missing piece could be a Manning to some Tennessee Titans, no pun intended, in the Haslam family.
3: All right, and here's the final question. We've asked every single guest this. Indiana, University of Indiana, football school or basketball school?
4: Yeah. What is that? How does that? I need more context now or just like overall?
3: So are they a football school now? Right this second. Because I think if you ask in any other year, I think everyone in Indiana would say we're a basketball school. But basketball schools want to be football schools because there's more money with football. And so, so right now, let's do it right now.
4: They're a football school. They're the reigning national champions. Yes. Like, that's, you can't call the reigning national champions not a football school.
3: Right. You're right.
4: That's nuts. They're a football school. That's okay. Yeah, absolutely.
3: All right. Hawk, I'd like to have you around here more. We appreciate it, man. It's good to see your smiling face. Mikey A's got to run here. His oil change is done. But we appreciate you doing this. Aaron Donald, the greatest football player of all time. That's a good take right there. I like it.
4: You don't believe that, but I don't care.
3: Well, because I think it's Lawrence Taylor. That's all.
4: Yeah, I know. I get it. I'm not mad at you for that. But all right. Appreciate you guys having me, brother.
3: All right. We love you, Hawk. Thank you for doing this.
4: Love you too, brother.
0: Great conversation there with Stu Gotts and Andrew Hawkins. He's Kerry Rhodes. I'm Dan Beyer in for Stu and Company live today on FSR. We're going to get your thoughts on what Indiana is, a football or basketball school, in about 15 minutes and really what Kurt Cignetti's message. Are you leaning one way right now, football or basketball, when it comes to the Hoosiers?
1: Oh, I have an answer.
0: Okay. All right. 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
41: My son, Ricky, took his life by the use of a firearm. It broke me, and I contemplated suicide. My grandson, I was going to have to be here for him. I still own my firearm. I keep it in a safe because I want to keep my grandson and myself safe.
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0: the saxophone, this is one of the better uses in any song, in any hit song. Nick Kershaw's use of it, very good. But Baker Street, another great one. He's Kerry Rhodes. I'm Dan Byer, in for Stu Gatz and Company live here on Fox Sports Radio. Iowa Sam made the selection as our technical producer. Jason Stewart, Mike Gonzalez, our executive producers, and Chris Perfetz at the news desk. You just heard Stu and Andrew Hawkins talk a little Baker Mayfield. Stu and company, including myself, talked some Baker yesterday. If you missed what Baker had to say on how he feels about not getting a contract extension, here's what the Buccaneers quarterback had to say on Thursday.
1: Disappointing in that regard to not have, you know, to feel disrespected a little bit. And that's really the disappointing part, to feel undervalued after, you know, thinking you've earned it. This is not a poor me thing. There's a lot of other people that have it way worse off. But I can sit here and look at other quarterbacks and peers and evaluate myself based on that and put myself in certain categories that I deserve to be compensated for that. And I think I'm a franchise quarterback. I've been told I'm a franchise quarterback. It's been said publicly from ownership down here. And so to not have a deal done is very disappointing.
0: I don't disagree with anything that Baker Mayfield says. I just, when I said to Stu yesterday that I was glad that a team said no, because I feel a lot of times we just give in to the quarterback and they get their deal and we move on.
2: Mm-hmm.
0: This is also the Buccaneers realizing who we are. And this is the ingredient that I think people are missing. And I understand why Baker can't see it, because it doesn't necessarily matter to him in this way. But the Buccaneers aren't a great football team.
2: Mm-hmm.
0: And in fact, they may not even be good. Their projected win total right now in Vegas, if you were to bet, over under 8.5.
2: Mm.
0: So that's bordering on 500, which is where they finished last year.
2: Yeah.
0: Remember, they lost the division via a tiebreaker to the Carolina Panthers. This is a defense that gave up more points than any team in that division on defense. They aren't a good football team, and they are more likely to be trending downwards than upwards. So paying your quarterback $50 million a year over the next two seasons does not help the rebound of a Buccaneers team that is likely, again, going downward than they are going upward.
3: Spot on, Dan. That's really what it is. And, you know, Baker has the right to feel the way he feels. And I actually, what you said, I agree with him as well. But, yeah, this team is in transition. This team is a team that I don't even think will make the playoffs this year. And, you know, lost some key contributors. And right now they can't invest all that money into a quarterback that, yeah, he is their franchise guy. He's proven that. But you need other weapons and other help around whoever's going to be that next guy. And so to invest that much right now would just be kind of malpractice for the organization.
0: Here's the thing as well. It stinks for Baker.
3: Yeah.
0: But ultimately, is Baker that guy that can cover all of the warts?
3: No.
0: I think that he can cover some, and I think that his energy is something.
3: Mm-hmm.
0: But again, Mike Evans isn't there, and it's not like Mike Evans was peak Mike Evans previously.
3: Mm-hmm.
0: We do feel that Emeka Ogbuka has emerged as a nice wide receiver, but he did trail off in the second half of the season last year. We like Bucky Irving as a running back, but he dealt with injuries last year. So again, none of that stuff on offense is a sure thing. And then now you have a defense where Vita Vea is asking for a trade. Who knows the status of Todd Bowles? Baker shouldn't take this personally. This is the Buccaneers making the decision. And the reason why they only gave him a 2-year extension is because I think they kind of want to know what they're, this is a, it's a make or break year, Kerry, in terms of, do you completely clean house after this year?
3: Yeah.
0: Or can you reset and start over again? And giving Baker a contract right now does not fit into either of those plans.
3: Is Light still the GM there?
0: Yes.
3: Light?
0: Yep.
3: Yeah, he's going to make that decision for sure. He's not just going to give him the money just to give him the money because he thinks he deserves it. So, yeah, he's going to try to build that team and try to put the best presentation of that team on the field as he can.
0: And in a way, it just kind of stinks for Baker Mayfield.
3: It does.
0: Like, for him to be able to resurrect his career the way that he did, winning the job in Tampa, leading them to the playoffs like he did a couple of years ago, and having the success, yeah, that's all great and good, but if you're the Buccaneers now, it would be careless and you'd be foolish to give him any sort of deal that could tie up any plans that you want to make in the future.
3: Absolutely.
0: He's Kerry Rhodes, the All-Pro. I'm Dan Byer, in for Stu Gatz and Company, live here on Fox Sports Radio. Coming up next, why Kurt Cignetti's words were so strong.
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1: What's up, fam? 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
21: White victim, female, pretty, wealthy.
20: A white woman's murder shocks the city. A black man from the projects comes forward with information about the case.
22: He says the police are his friends.
20: But out of nowhere, he goes from star witness to prime suspect.
22: And then that's it. They turn on him.
20: The system is hungry for a conviction. Lee Harris is sentenced to 90 years.
23: I get 90 years for killing somebody I have never seen.
20: Behind bars, Lee finds an unlikely ally in his cellie, Robert. The pair are like chalk and cheese. There's no way their paths would ever cross on the outside. But as a fellow inmate, Robert sees through the lies and vows to do the unthinkable. Clear Lee's name.
1: This is a prepaid collect call from an inmate at
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23: 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You stuck with me for life.
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25: Baseball's trade deadline is on Monday, and some interesting moves around the sport. Tigers scratch pitcher Casey Mize ahead of his start Friday against the Athletics, suggesting the Tigers are listening to offers for the 29-year-old right-hander. As for the other big name on the Tigers roster, The Athletic is reporting the Milwaukee Brewers are willing to take on Tarik Skubal's full salary, remaining balance of $9.4 million on his contract. Another trade target, Mets pitcher Freddy Peralta, has been scratched from tonight's lineup against the Marlins. ESPN is reporting the Padres are likely to keep closer Mason Miller. And in the NFL, the Green Bay Packers activated tight end Tucker Kraft off the physically unable to perform list, clearing him for training camp activities. Panthers plays rookie wide receiver Chris Brazel on IR, ending his season. Victor Wembanyama has signed a new long-term contract extension with Nike, which will include a new signature shoe for the Spurs star. I'm Chris Perfett.
26: You want winners? He went 0-for-14 picking bowl games.
27: God bless football.
26: You want hot takes? He said Patrick Mahomes would be a disaster.
27: Really?
26: You want baseball news? He doesn't even know who Kyle Tucker is.
27: Oh, okay.
26: In his personal record book, Kevin Durant hasn't won a ring yet.
27: I'm just telling you that's what he's doing.
26: You're listening to the man who made falling upwards an art form.
27: It's crazy.
26: This is Stu Gotts and Company, live.
28: And sitting in for Stu Gotts and Company, here's Dan Beyer and Kerry Rhodes.
29: Listen, I'll admit it, and I'm very fortunate because my team, the Seahawks, not only won the Super Bowl. I don't know if you know that, Gary. Yeah, the Seahawks.
27: Did they win?
29: Super Bowl champs.
27: Okay.
29: They'll be appearing on Hard Knocks starting next week. So get an opportunity to check in on the Super Bowl champs.
27: Mm-hmm.
29: But last night I was sitting at home and I said to myself, I really could go for some World Cup soccer. Now, I know you've been in and out of Europe this summer,
27: yeah.
29: And the World Cup is not necessarily your cup of tea. But anybody else here, Iowa Sam, have you been missing the World Cup at all?
30: I have.
29: Since it's gone away?
30: It feels like it was an eternity ago.
29: It does. Chris Perfett, I know you're Mr. Soccer yeah. here, as he beat Mike Lingard in that showdown a few weeks back. Have you been missing the World Cup, having withdrawals?
25: Like a fish misses water, yes. And I know we're only 3 weeks from, like, club soccer in Europe, but this is torture right now.
29: It's not the same. And I used the example on Twitter of Group K and DR Congo and Uzbekistan, where you really don't have an interest, but there's 70,000 fans watching the match. It's late on a Thursday. You know there's going to be a triple header the next day.
27: Mm-hmm.
29: But I was having World Cup withdrawals last night, as we still haven't gotten fully into the NFL season.
27: Was it like cold sweats? You were shaking? Like what?
29: No, it was just like when you want a bag of chips and you don't have any in the house.
27: Oh, okay.
29: Right?
27: Yeah.
29: And unfortunately, I couldn't go to the store and buy a Group K match between DR Congo and Uzbekistan, but I was missing it last night. I threw it up on X. I think some of you will agree. Just a great, great event. That's what I will remember from the summer of 2026. That, in addition to my son catching his first fish on our vacation last week, Kerry has had two. I've never been to Europe. I've never been at all. Kerry's been twice this summer. So we're going to break down his European vacation in a Fox Sports Radio sort of way coming up in about 25 minutes. But we have to start right now with college football because media day is now kind of wrapping up. Mm-hmm. The big conferences, the Power Four have had theirs, the Big Ten wrapping up, and it was Kurt Cignetti taking center stage at Indiana, and maybe fittingly so as the defending national champions in college football, that Kurt Cignetti had the last word or words in media day availabilities. This coming, the SEC had theirs a week or so ago, Big 12 a couple of weeks ago, ACC, same sort of thing. But this is what Kurt Cignetti had to say yesterday that made everyone perk up their ears.
0: The Big Ten is the best league in football and a lot of really good football teams. It's hard to win on the road. Very physical football teams, very well coached. It definitely prepares you for the playoffs. There's no doubt about it. The numbers speak for themselves. I mean, we don't run a hype machine up here in the Midwest. We believe everything's earned, not given. And when we fall short, we say we fell short. We don't cry a river, whine and complain. All right. And that's why we're the best.
29: It was a soundbite that so many responded to. And I was thinking about it even last night, Carrie, which is the reason I'm bringing it up today, is why did that soundbite have such a lasting effect? Why did it raise so many eyebrows? Why did it gain the attention? I have some theories myself. Mm-hmm. I'm curious when you hear that, as someone who played college football at Louisville, who's now in the ACC. I know they weren't in the ACC when you were playing, but you were in the Big East at the time, which was a power conference with the U in West Virginia. But when you hear Kurt Cignetti say that, and directly taking a shot at the SEC without saying those three letters, how do you think Cignetti came off yesterday?
3: I'm happy he said what he said and it directed it, you know, towards the SEC. I think the SEC has gotten by its persona for quite some time now. It's even though obviously there are some top heavy teams in the SEC, that conference as a whole hasn't been strong. And it's definitely not as strong as the Big Ten has been in these past few years. The one thing I don't like about what Kurt Cignetti is trying to say and come across with saying is it's earned, not given in that conference. That's just a slap in the face. That's disrespect. That's every coach in college football, NFL, whatever it is. Like, they're going to have that same approach or that same mantra for their team. So that part was a little bit rubbed me the wrong way. But him speaking out, he's the champion. He has a right to say that. And there are facts to prove where they are as a conference.
29: Yeah, but I think what he is saying is, like, we earned it. We've earned it by winning national championships, whether it be with Indiana, whether it be with Ohio State the year prior, whether it be with Michigan the year prior to that. You know my thoughts on that national championship.
3: Yes.
29: But this is the other part of it where I think it's great on so many levels. Mm-hmm. But also, Ryan Day can't go up there and say that, despite Ryan Day's resume of a national championship winning coach. Mm-hmm. Kyle Whittingham in a spot at Michigan, difficult to say because he wasn't there when he won that national championship 2 years ago. Mm-hmm. It's difficult for Dan Lanning to go up there and say it as the head coach at Oregon, despite their great success that they have had. Mm-hmm. The reason why it's so darn powerful is because it is Kurt Cignetti. And it's so darn powerful because everything that this guy has said has come true and has been factual. Mm-hmm. There is nothing there that has been inflated fluff, which seems to come a lot from the SEC.
3: Yes.
29: And Cignetti in the first 2 years in Indiana has put his money where his mouth is and has cashed every single time.
3: Sure.
29: And this is Indiana. And so when Stu says, is Indiana a football or a basketball school right now? Like, there is no doubt that it is a football school right now. And the powerful message of Cignetti not only representing Indiana, but now being another pillar of the Big Ten. Mm-hmm. Like, for a while, it was just Ohio State and Michigan.
3: Yes.
29: Maybe it was Ohio State and Penn State when Michigan was down. Maybe, like, there were two. Now you've added Oregon to that. We think that USC is going to be there. And now maybe the strongest of all of them is Indiana. And everything that he has said over these past 2 years has come true. And that's the part of it that I think it carries so much weight. It's not only that they're the defending champions, but the guy has not been wrong. Mm-hmm. The guy has not been spewing stuff left and right just for attention. He cashed in on the Google Me. He cashed in on the beating of Purdue's and the Ohio States and the Michigan. Like, he did that. They did that. They have done that. And I think that is why it's so powerful. And it's also crazy in this way, Kerry, as someone who is I'm a Big Ten guy.
3: Yes.
29: Is I have rooted against Big Ten schools growing up. I didn't want any other Big Ten school aside from Ohio State when I was in grade school and high school to win games.
3: Yeah.
29: Even in college, I only wanted Ohio State to win. I didn't care about anybody else. I didn't care about any other games. He has united the Big Ten in a way of, it felt like he was our guy. And it's mainly from the SEC and starting all of this 20 years ago and their stupid SEC chants, whether it be Florida winning national titles or winning national titles in football or basketball, or it's LSU or Alabama.
3: Yeah.
29: But that SEC, that conference galvanizing has actually brought the Big Ten together. And I thought that yesterday in hearing Cignetti speak as the head coach of Indiana,
3: mm-hmm.
29: he was actually one of us.
3: Mm.
29: A Big Ten guy, he was speaking for us. And it's become more and more like this over the last decade plus because of the SEC and how they just want to be all about the SEC. And that's what I thought was so great about yesterday was, even though Indiana is going to be a rival of Ohio State, they'll have a huge game this year, beat them in the Big Ten championship last year. They'll have a rivalry with Oregon after beating them in the playoff and having the success that they've had against the Ducks. There's still going to be a rivalry there. But he still felt like he's one of our guys.
3: Mm-hmm.
29: And that's what was so... Iowa Sam, you're an Iowa Hawkeye. Did Cignetti feel like a Big Ten guy to you yesterday?
30: Yes.
29: Yes, yes. That's don't say no more. Honestly, he feels like he's one of us.
30: No, he was plain spoken, but that comment, that statement he made was powerful. Plain spoken and powerful and true.
29: Yes.
3: Okay. And so I think the thing with Kirk Cignetti, right, in Indiana, yes, you have the ability to say the things he said. And I actually like it, like I said, to start. Like I love it as well. Let's pump the brakes on it though. I hope that's the comment that kind of rides out and that's his imprint on this season verbally. Because I want to see this team do this thing again, right? Like, they won it. They've been good since he got there. Obviously elevated the Big Ten a little bit more because, you know, like you said, Dan, when you think about the Big Ten in the past, it's Ohio State, it's Michigan. You know, it's occasionally mm-hmm. Penn State. And I can throw Indiana, and that's scary, right? USC, like, now they're becoming more complete. And so to say it right now, why this thing is piping in that right direction, I love it. But let's not throw punches though. The earned and not given thing. That's the one thing about that comment that I just.
29: But they did earn it, Kerry.
3: No, they did. But doesn't mean other teams don't say that and go out and earn it as well. Like, it's just your team was better. You won this year. Let's not do that.
29: And that's why I think I don't think he's talking to teams. I don't think he's talking to Georgia. I don't think he's talking to Florida. I don't think he's talking to LSU.
3: Mm-hmm.
29: I think he's talking to them as a collective whole.
3: Gotcha.
29: As the SEC. And I think he's talking to Greg Sankey, and I think he's talking to others, and that's his message. Chris Perfett.
5: Yeah, I was just going to co-sign on that because, like, all I have heard this offseason has been, once again, SEC posturing about, well, you know, we're a deeper league because Vanderbilt is good. We're deeper than the Big Ten. We're, you know, we care more about overall championships. We're still better at winning championships. It is a lot of, if there's pushback on Cignetti, it's a lot of the lady doth protest too much here. The SEC keeps running their mouth all the time. And as soon as they get one pushback, they act like, oh, I'm just a birthday boy. You can't hit me. Oh, no. What do you mean? What do you mean we act like this? No, you've been acting like this forever in the SEC.
29: So Alabama had obviously their great success with Saban, and LSU won national titles, whether it be with Les Miles, whether it be with Nick Saban, whether it be with Ed Orgeron. They won national championships. No arguing that. But you had the emergence of Clemson coming in, and then you had Ohio State winning a national championship with Urban Meyer. But still, it was kind of SEC dominated. And so all the things that you heard Kirk Cignetti say, in a way, has been stuff that the SEC has been trying to throw in everyone's face for the last 15 and 20 years.
3: For sure.
29: And so now we actually have physical evidence of and results that show the Big Ten is, and the SEC wants to move the goalposts. They want to say this, they want to say that, they want to talk about their schedule and move it around when, well, this is what you guys have been pointing to ever since Florida ended up winning in 06 and 08, and when Alabama went on their runs. Like, this is the stuff you guys were pointing to and telling us that, hey, This is why, this is how you win the best conference in the world, is by winning national championships. And now the Big Ten has done it in three straight years. And again, it just doesn't, being the new kid on the block and having everything that you say come to fruition is why it was so powerful. Got again, if Ryan Day says it, people are just like, whatever, you know, like, it doesn't carry the same weight. And Kyle Whittingham can't say it. If Jim Harbaugh was still at Michigan, maybe it would have had a different sort of angle of it, because it was Harbaugh. But some people would be like, oh, that's just Harbaugh being Harbaugh. I felt like this resonated and stuck in the craw of SEC fans and was supported by Big Ten fans.
3: Yeah.
29: Just because of who Kurt Cignetti is and what his past has shown.
3: Quickly, Dan, why wouldn't hold as much weight with Ryan Day, in your opinion?
29: I think because Ohio State has been there so long.
3: Mm-hmm.
29: And I think that, not meaning Ryan Day has been there so long, but Ohio State's always in the conversation.
3: Mm-hmm.
29: They have been. Like, and you look at, since Jim Tressel took over, and aside from the year that he lost his job and Luke Fickell had to take over on an interim basis. Yeah. I mean, it has been like a 25-year heater for Ohio State. It's been pretty amazing. So they're always a part of the conversation. But now here comes this new kid on the block,
3: mm-hmm,
29: that seems to be standing up to every bit of a challenge that they've got and coming through with flying colors.
3: Mm-hmm.
29: And I think that's the weight of it. It's also because, how old is Kurt Cignetti? 60? You know, around there?
3: Mm-hmm.
29: So it's not just a young, you know, Dan Lanning or Ryan Day coming in. Not that they're young, but they're, you know, 30s, 40s.
3: Yeah.
29: But Cignetti having the weight of 65. Yeah, 65. So him having that experience and doing what he's done, and just even the delivery, I think it just all works. Ryan Day could say the same exact words. It's just not going to carry with what Cignetti is, because of where Indiana and the Hoosiers are positioned right now, and it's such a unique spot in college football. So he's lifting up everyone else. Not that everyone else in the Big Ten needs them to lift up, but his words, I think, carried more than others.
3: Gotcha.
29: And why there was such a response to, because honestly, I want to play just one more time. The first half is coach speak.
3: Yep.
29: And the latter half were direct shots at the SEC. Uh-huh. Let's hear it again.
0: The Big Ten is the best league in football, and a lot of really good football teams. It's hard to win on the road. Very physical football teams, very well coached. It definitely prepares you for the playoffs. There's no doubt about it. The numbers speak for themselves.
29: Now we turn.
0: I mean, we don't run a hype machine up here in the Midwest. We believe everything's earned, not given. And when we fall short, we say we fell short. We don't cry a river, whine, and complain. All right? And that's why we're the best.
3: I love that. I love it too, Dan. It's just that one sentence I told you, but I love that. Yeah. I love it as well.
29: Oh, man. Kerry also loved his time in Europe. We're going to take a look. What is it like for a professional all-pro athlete to spend? How long were you in Europe this past trip?
3: I wasn't even counting, Dan. I got lost. Two weeks.
29: Like two weeks.
3: Yeah, like 2 weeks.
29: And he was fresh off of like another week vacation in Europe prior to that. We've got our own questions about Europe, and we've got our own questions with Dak Prescott. All that's coming up on Stu Gotts and Company Live. He's Kerry Rhodes. I'm Dan Beyer. In for Stu here on Fox Sports Radio.
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21: Take a look under your bed. 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Wait, no longer needed? 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Because remember those jobs you were looking for? 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

0: School's going to be here before you know it. Vacation time is over. Summer's going to be done. It's August tomorrow. Kerry Rhodes wants to be back in Europe. Jason Stewart in like 48 hours is going to be, I don't know, drinking a Yingling beer on the Finger Lakes in upstate New York.
1: Beautiful place.
0: Iowa Sam, our technical producer. Where are you heading, to Boston or Philly? Where are you going?
2: I'm going back to Philly for the second time this summer. My mom wanted to have her 75th birthday out there, so that's
0: all right. This guy vacations more than you, Kerry Rhodes.
2: I don't even get, have a chance to go back to the Midwest, to Iowa. I'm disappointed. Maybe I'll get there for a weekend, but I'm like, usually I get to my farm. I haven't been able to do that. It sucks.
1: Happy birthday, Mama Sam.
0: Yes,
2: Happy birthday. Thank you,
0: Susan as well. Crisper Fats is at the news desk. He's going to be giving us the latest of what is happening. Chris, any summer vacation plans? I know you were trying to work on something, right?
3: Well, not anymore, it feels like.
0: He's going to be here at the old Fox Sports Radio.
3: We're going to try for something. I know it's kind of gosh to try during football season, but trying for some stuff in September. And my dad wants to see me for a Notre Dame game, and he still hasn't grokked to the fact that I went to USC. So,
0: well, unfortunately, this year you can't see them play each other. But maybe once again,
3: I take little mini vacations here and there too, just to watch some horse racing. So I'm simple.
0: And I'll tell you what, Kerry, you aren't the only international traveler here. I mentioned Jason Stewart going to the Finger Lakes, in upstate New York, but you are also going international too, Jason. Right, in the next week or so,
4: I'm going to be going to Niagara Falls. And then we're going to walk over the border. I'm going to do Canada. Going to do Canada for a night and then come back. But yeah, upstate New York, Niagara Falls. I'm looking forward to it.
1: Yeah, it's going
4: to
1: be beautiful.
0: Jason and I went to Buffalo in September for a Bills game.
4: Actually, Kerry, where did you guys train for the Jets in the offseason? I mean, in the preseason.
1: In the preseason? We were in sunny Cortland.
4: Cortland. Where my dad lives.
1: Oh, okay.
4: I knew there was a connection. Yeah. So that's exactly where I'm going.
0: So you know the Finger Lakes.
1: I know it well, yeah. Yes. It's beautiful. It's going to be beautiful out there. It's going to be a little humid maybe, but other than that, it'll be fun.
0: Well, Kerry knows a lot about Europe. I don't. I've never been. some of us have in this group as well. Others haven't. But we're going to quiz you on your European vacation because, let's be honest, back to school stuff is in full gear.
1: Mm-hmm.
0: All right?
1: Mm-hmm.
0: So, again, for those that don't know, you don't have to brag, but we've got some questions about Europe and your European trips and what you experienced. But can you just give us a little, just a refresher of what you've done over the last, say, month or so travel-wise?
1: Yeah, for me, I think the lure of going to Europe and actually experiencing other cultures, it's just that. It's about the culture. So when you step into the south of France or Spain at the time I went, you do have an influx of people that are all around Europe coming to these certain spots to kind of mingle. And this is their time. This is their holiday. So you don't just get Spain or France or, you know, just those type of people. It's people from Italy. It's people from Amsterdam. It's people from all these different spots that are kind of culminating in this one space. And so you just get this energy of, like, I don't know, it's hard to explain. I told it to you off the air. It's like you got this masculine energy. Everybody's trying to enjoy themselves. Then you have the feminine energy, which is very soft and very welcoming. So you all come together, and it's like this. You stir that pot up, and it's just excellence, Dan. That's the best way I can explain it just right now.
0: I'm sure my American ignorance will shine through. We all have questions for you, Kerry Rhodes, on what you experienced during your time in Europe, your multiple trips to Europe. My first question to you is, did you see people casually wearing berets? Like where it would be something part of the outfit?
1: Yeah.
0: Or did you see that at any of your times in Europe?
1: Absolutely not. It was too hot. It was too hot, Dan. It was too hot out there.
0: Just one stereotype out the door. Iowa Sam has his hand raised.
2: Well, because you mentioned the heat, I thought I'd piggyback on with this question. I know that France and Spain have had these terrible fires. Did that affect you at all, or were you away from all that stuff?
1: Yeah, it was out there, but the way that I traveled out there, Sam, it was no fire could touch me. So I was smooth and safe.
2: It was hot though.
1: it was humid. In some of those places, it was almost like 80 degrees. I mean, 80% humidity.
0: What he's trying to tell you, Sam, is that he spent a lot of time on a yacht. Okay, he's trying not to brag, but this is what he's trying to say.
2: French Riviera.
0: That the, the horrors that Spain has been dealing with weren't even a tick of a thought in his mind as the sun rays were basking down on him from some rooftop sunbathing lounge on some yacht in the Mediterranean.
1: See, Dan can say it. I'm not going to say that, but thank you, Dan.
2: I have one more follow-up.
0: Okay, well.
2: It's always about temperature.
4: Can we come back? Can we come back to Sam before he Sams it up?
0: Yeah, that's fair. Jason, go ahead.
4: Just stereotypes, you know, things that we associate with Europeans. And this has been a truism for centuries, if not decades.
0: Mm-hmm.
4: Chain smoking, a lot of cigarette chain smoking in the places you're going, even nowadays.
1: 1,000%, that's true. They'll take
0: I wonder why they have fires.
1: they'll take a cig anywhere, Jason. And it doesn't matter the temperature, doesn't matter the humidity, doesn't matter where they are. They're gonna take a puff of that for sure.
0: All right, Iowa Sam, chance to redeem yourself. What else you got?
2: Was everybody sweating because there's no AC in any unit anywhere? I mean, you were maybe in a nice place where it was, you know, on the water and stuff. But that's the thing. Like, I think the U.S. has two legs up on Europe. And they do their own things very well.
1: Yeah.
2: It's the smoking here. Yeah. It's the cessation. We've done a much better job of especially like in the 90s, the insider movie, all that stuff, what actually cigarettes do to you. People here don't smoke like they used to. And also, we employ air conditioning. So were you in some places where you're like, man, this place could really use some AC?
1: 1,000%, Sam. The AC thing is a thing. I was in the Paris airport walking around. This is the airport. So they should be air conditioned.
2: Yes.
1: And you're walking through spots and I'm just like sweating, drenched in sweat. So yes, that still holds true.
0: We're asking Kerry Rhodes here on Stu Gotts and Company Live his experience from his not one but two trips to Europe so far this summer. Chris Perfett?
1: What you got, Chris?
0: Oh, we're slowing it down a little bit.
3: So I think we talked during the break about all the places you had hit.
1: Yeah.
3: And I am just, as someone who
0: appreciates the European travel aspect.
3: Well, I think the only place in Europe I've been to so far has been England, which really isn't much of Europe at the end of the day. Best food. Where was the best food and what was it?
0: Can go off the shores of Monaco.
1: All of that. Yeah, the best food was that. You hit it, Dan. It was in Monaco.
0: Oh, of course.
1: We were at the Hotel de Paris, and
0: if you would have asked me to make up a hotel name, it would have been Hotel de Paris.
1: Is that what it been?
0: Yes.
1: Hotel de Paris. Everything you can think of was amazing. From steaks to... Should I keep going?
0: Yeah, go ahead.
1: From steaks to escargot to...
2: Did you have some pâté?
1: We did have a little pâté.
2: A little pâté.
1: Had a little pâté, yeah. So all that stuff was amazing. It was, Dan.
0: What about girls with hairy armpits?
1: Ooh.
0: Like, is that... I feel like that's a European stereotype. See any a lot of that?
1: Absolutely not.
0: Not?
1: I did not. Yeah,
0: maybe
1: but it
0: change?
1: Is.
0: I don't know. You guys with me on this or not? Nobody wants
2: heard
0: to.
2: Heard that stereotype.
1: Yeah, I've heard the stereotype.
0: Yes, yes.
4: I think Sam, like, the understated thing about this exchange is that Sam really does think he's the European expert. You can tell in the way he's asking the questions that he's very much relating to you, but I've never been. I just go by stereotypes because it's easy and ignorant, and that's me. What about the unwashed remedies? Do you get a lot of the French deodorant? In other words, do people just cake on the cologne and don't bathe?
1: Very much true, Jay Stu. There are some unsavory smells sometimes in certain situations, and combine that with the no AC. It can be a little stringent.
2: Everyone's a little ripe.
1: A little stringent, yeah, for sure.
0: I don't know if we're in safe harbor or not, if it's okay to say this. Topless beaches.
1: 100%.
0: Oh, wow. 100%. See, I've never been. I don't know. I think these are questions we all have about Europe.
1: Damn,
4: how about just straight out nude? It's not even topless, right?
1: Oh, they're nude.
0: I think
4: everybody's commando.
0: Really? I thought it like it's a classy respect thing. Like, you know, maybe the woman wouldn't wear the top of her bikini, but it's no big deal. I didn't think that guy would be like, I'm losing trial here. Yes. And what was it?
1: Yeah, you could. So there we were We were sailing through Mallorca to Menorca, and there
0: I know that route well. It's right near the Hotel de Paris.
1: It is right by the Hotel de Paris. But then there's like, they obviously curated. Well, you can't just walk around, you know, topless and nude and all of the areas. But there will be design areas for it. Yep.
0: Okay. So even on a public beach, I wouldn't think that there would be a naked man on a public beach. No. I did not. That is not. Yeah. But I would think that maybe a woman sunbathing would be like, okay, I'm going to take off my bikini top and lay here, and no one would bat an eye. Hmm. It's not like that.
1: It's not like that in every area of the places. There will be a design area for that. Okay. Yeah, yeah. So it's
0: which
1: not-
0: I think is we have here in the States, right? Yeah. You have adult lounge pools at Vegas resorts, places like that. There's.
1: I will say this, Dan. Even in the public parts of the beach, the bikinis and the shorts are a little bit non-existent.
2: More speedos. So, more speedos, right?
1: Exactly.
2: More G-strings.
1: Yeah. A little less coverage. A little less coverage.
0: Like this pen, right? Like
2: suns out, buns out.
0: This pen is basically what's covering everything up.
1: Exactly. Exactly.
0: What about Mountain Dew? Was Mountain Dew available at all during that time?
1: I didn't see one Mountain Dew.
0: I didn't think so. That was more for my own instance.
1: They no Dew.
2: Dew de Mountain.
3: Yeah. Actually, this dovetails into a question I had, and also still going back to food, but did you go to a European McDonald's at all?
1: Absolutely.
3: Because that is different. From what I understand, that is extremely different from our McDonald's.
1: Absolutely not. I did not. But
0: absolutely not.
1: But it is good, though. It is fresh, and they do treat it differently, Dan. So the McDonald's and the fast food chains here in the States, when they're over there, you can actually have a dining experience there. People go there and sit down and eat McDonald's like it's a restaurant.
2: There's a lot of things in their food and drinks that are not allowed over there. And like different coloring, different preservatives. Yes. And so over there, it's like it might taste a little different. But it's under the brand of McDonald's or on the brand of Mountain Dew, whatever it might be.
1: Yep, that's right.
0: Did anybody call you ugly American?
2: Carrie, I know.
0: Anybody? No, this is a question.
2: Okay, so,
0: anybody call you ugly American?
1: Absolutely not, Dan.
0: Oh, all right.
2: not Carrie Rose.
1: That didn't happen,
0: Dan. All right, I didn't know. I thought that they all hated us. When Monty and I attacked Belgium for the Balogun foul, I mean, everybody was yelling at us for being stupid Americans. So
1: I'm glad you brought up Balogun because, you know, Balogun plays for the Monaco club over there. So they did ask me that question while I was over there. Did you guys like Balogun? I was like, yeah, he was good. But yeah, they definitely held him pretty close and high in Monaco.
0: There it is. You're looking to Kerry Rhodes' European vacation. Anybody last call?
2: Last call. Last call, pun intended. I know you're not much of a drinker, Carrie, but did you have any wines?
1: No wines.
2: No alcohol at all?
1: I didn't have alcohol the first portion of that trip. And then as I got into the fun, I had to crack a couple.
0: Whoa.
1: I did. So good question, Sam, because I'm not a drinker.
0: Please.
1: I had a couple. Sam.
0: Jason Stewart, anything left on this charcuterie board for Kerry Rhodes?
4: I think we covered it. I was definitely going to go with the anti-American thing. I'm surprised that you didn't get any of that sentiment because I thought everyone hated us nowadays. So that's good news.
0: They don't. It had to come up when somebody said, like, you played football. Did you have to explain to them that it's American football?
1: Yeah. A couple times. Yeah, a couple times.
0: I would think that would be the case. Speaking of football, he's our football expert. When it comes to soccer, Chris Perfetz at the news desk giving us the latest of what's happening on this Friday as we are in for Stu Gotts and Company live here on Fox Sports Radio.
5: Hey, Chris Perfetz, what is going on?
3: Yeah, unfortunately, no soccer to talk about aside from apparently an open revolt going around across FIFA, but we've covered that in previous
0: 64
3: shows.
0: They're throwing it out there, right?
3: I saw Asia has now joined CONCACAF and UEFA in like calling for a boycott if they go ahead with this plan to sell off shares. So I guess that we're going to have the next World Cup's just going to be Africa and Africa and South America.
0: They needed
3: and Australia.
0: They needed 106 countries, soccer federations, to approve it. UEFA has 55. That none of them would. The U.S. had 41, but 6 didn't have voting rights, so that's 35. So they're at 90. So all they needed were 16 more countries to say, like, we're not down for this, and it's going out the window.
3: I wonder how many countries are in Asia. I can't count very well. I went to an American education.
0: Sure, yeah. Well, there's, you know, different groups as well.
3: Yeah, yeah, different. It's the metric system.
0: Yeah. Well, they've got, don't they have, like, the Oceania? Like,
3: yeah, yeah, they do, the they Asia? Do. That's, yeah, like, Australia and Micronesia and, yeah, Guam and...
0: federations.
3: Yeah. Anyway, let's keep an eye on the baseball rumors going around. The Tigers scratched Casey Rumes. What do they call baseball over there? Baseball?
4: It's just baseball. Yeah. Okay. Yeah.
3: Tigers scratch Casey Mize ahead of his start on Friday against the Athletics. The expectations believe that Tigers are putting him up on the trade block. They are listening to offers for the 29-year-old right-hander. Of course, the big one, Tarik Skubal. News out of the Athletics says the Milwaukee Brewers are in contention to sign him, and they'd be willing to take on his full over $9 million remaining on his salary. Also being scratched from a lineup tonight and inviting trade rumors, Mets pitcher Freddy Peralta. He was in line to start against the Marlins. He is apparently, per multiple sources, not going to be on there. And ESPN is reporting the Padres are likely to keep closer Mason Miller off of the market. In other news, Victor Wembanyama has signed a new long-term contract extension with Nike, and he will be getting a signature shoe from Nike for the Spurs star. NFL news, the Green Bay Packers activated tight end Tucker Kraft off the physically unable to perform list, clearing him for training camp activities, while the Panthers placed rookie wide receiver Chris Brazel on IR, ending his season. And a little bit of free agency around the NFL as the Lions signed tight end Anthony Fersker, 49ers signed tight end Josiah DeGuara, and wide receiver Trenton Irwin to one-year deals. And we are heading into the ninth inning. The Yankees have two solo home runs and hold on to a 2-0 lead on the Chicago Cubs. Back to you guys.
1: Dan, I have to say, before we get off and take this break, that I got to say something. Like, two boats down, the greatest of all time was there. And I sent him a bottle of something, and he sent me a bottle back of his tequila. You would take a guess who that was?
0: Michael Jordan.
1: Michael Jeffrey Jordan was two boats down. So I had to share that with you guys.
2: That's very cool.
1: Right? I had to say that one.
0: You should ask him about that instead of the wildfire scent.
3: I can't wait to see Michael Jordan out here in LA and send him my bottle of tequila sometime.
1: No, I didn't have a bottle.
2: You keep that. Don't open it.
1: No,
2: collector's item now.
1: No, it's legit. It's safe.
2: Put it on the shelf.
1: Yep.
0: Put it on our stand when we do Fox Sports End Zone Radio coming
1: we can
0: up
1: do that.
0: In the NFL season.
2: Next
0: we can do
2: that. Right between, mini helmets.
0: Right, yeah, between my mini helmets.
1: We can do that.
0: Which could be getting a new edition soon. Oh, yeah. Wait and see. He is the All-Pro Kerry Rhodes. I'm Dan Beyer. In for Stu Gotts and Company live here on Fox Sports Radio. Jason Stewart, Chris Perfed, and Iowa Sam hanging out, as is Mike Gonzalez. You just don't hear Mike because he's not by a mic right now. Dak Prescott may be bringing this all upon his shoulders. We'll explain what the Cowboys quarterback is doing next on Fox Sports Radio.
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21: Three staccato cries of Mayday and an eyewitness report of a mid-air explosion is about all that is known this morning of the British Columbia air disaster, which yesterday claimed 52 lives.
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0: Stu Gotts and Company live on Fox Sports Radio. Wrapping up the week, I'm Dan Beyer. He's Kerry Rhodes in for Stu. Jason Stewart, Iowa Sam, Chris Perfett are here. I thought the commercial break when you guys were talking about the Odyssey was 90 seconds I wanted back. All of you talking about your European adventures when I have never been.

0: Not for Super Bowl 61 coming up this season, but for the last time the Dallas Cowboys won, that was in Super Bowl 30 against the Pittsburgh Steelers. Also the last time they were in the big game. Dak on why he wore the t-shirt at training camp.
1: Set the tone. I mean, I think the tone's been set. To say a t-shirt was going to do it would be, I knew you guys would like it. Didn't know how many of the teammates would see it. It's just the manifesting thing, right? When we want stuff in life a lot of times, but then, you know, when people start talking about it, you know, you kind of hesitate. Like, should I say that? You know, if they're going to hold me to it.
0: So Dak Prescott standing up for himself on why he wore the Dallas Cowboys Super Bowl t-shirt. Manifesting that,
2: yes,
0: in hopes of an appearance 31 years since they last appeared.
2: You're going to be held up to it, Dak, for sure. I think this team can be special. I am really putting a lot of that feeling that I feel about them in Schottenheimer, which obviously when you first thought about that hire, even I was on the fence about it, but he knows how to connect with these guys and this team. This offense is going to be special. Defense is going to be better, and they're going to be one of the teams I think can vie for that NFC championship game. That's how good I think they are.
0: I think that they are really good, too, and I think that they're great offensively. But there's two things that stand out to me. Number one on this is the rock band wearing a t-shirt of their own band. I don't know, does that carry into this Kerry Rhodes? Is there some sort of weird aspect that Dak, it's not like he's wearing the team gear that they want us to buy in Fanatics,
2: right?
0: But he's actually wearing a cowboy shirt. That feels a little weird to me. That would be like Nikki Sixx wearing a Motley Crue shirt on stage of a concert.
2: I don't, it's not as weird to me, Dan. I think as a player, I kind of feel that.
0: Anybody else weirded out by it? Jason, do you find that weird at all? Sam?
3: I do. I did find it kind of corny.
0: Yeah, like.
2: Corny? Why you guys feel that way? Why you feel that way, Dan?
0: Well, because he's on the Cowboys. He didn't get any Cowboys gear that he wanted. But I would. Now, if I'm the quarterback of the Dallas Cowboys, I'm not. You know who I am.
2: Sure.
0: If I was a special teams gunner, I'm wearing all my Cowboys stuff to the grocery store. So people say, exactly. You play for the Cowboys. I'm like, well, how'd you guess?
2: Exactly.
0: But for Dak, it felt weird. I don't know if that was the same case with you. But as I said, like Nikki Sixx wearing a Motley Crue shirt would just be like, what are you doing? You know, it doesn't, that seems odd. But there's another portion of it. Is it because they haven't been close to the Super Bowl?
2: Mm-hmm.
0: That almost makes him like allowed to do it. Like if Jalen Hurts had worn a Super Bowl 52 Eagles championship after they lost in Super Bowl 57, that would have been weird to me.
2: Yeah.
0: But because it's almost like fantasy that the Cowboys would actually win the Super Bowl, that I'm actually giving Dak a pass on it and allowing him to wear that t-shirt.
2: Yeah, that would be my reasoning too. Like they haven't won in so long, right? So he's conjuring up the spirits of the 90, what was the last time they won? Was it 92?
0: It was 1995.
2: 95, that one, yeah. The 95 Cowboys. Yeah. So that's, I could see that. It's, you know, a little motivation for the team.
0: It's like those throwback college shirts that say like national champions 1961, because it's the last time that they won. But Sam, you've got.
4: Oh, I was going to say, I can wear a Rose Bowl championship shirt from 1959 or a national championship Iowa shirt from 58 because they haven't sniffed a championship in either of those for ages, for decades.
0: There's the fantasy aspect of it. Like, this is not reality. So, this is almost like a pretend shirt.
2: Yeah.
0: That's kind of what I got for Dak.
2: Yeah, that's what I mean. Let him motivate his team. I think this team is going to be special. And, Dak setting the tone early.
0: And I told you a month ago, I picked the Cowboys to win the NFC East. I did it here on Stu Gotsa Company Live, and I did it on our Sunday show, where Kerry and I will be this Sunday on Fox. Talk to you then. We are
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7: On the night before Halloween in 1975, 15-year-old Martha Moxley was murdered in the Tony Bellhaven neighborhood of Greenwich, Connecticut. She was rich and beautiful and loved by all who knew her. For decades, despite intense media scrutiny, police failed to make an arrest. In 2000, 25 years after Martha's murder, her one-time neighbor, Michael Skakel, was arrested. He'd been 15, like her, at the time of the crime. He was also a cousin of the Kennedys.
8: A teenage neighbor and friend of Martha Moxley.
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7: 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I watched the news. I read the articles. Of course Michael Skakel killed his next-door neighbor Martha Moxley. He beat her to death with a golf club. I knew it. And if you followed the case like I did, I bet you knew it too. My name is Andrew Goldman. I've been a journalist for 30 years. I got involved in this case in 2015. But here's the thing. Once this story got its hooks in me, it wouldn't let me go. From NBC News Studios, Dead Certain, The Martha Moxley Murder is a podcast series that I believe will finally provide a full, true, authoritative account of the Martha Moxley case.
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18: A quiet residential neighborhood erupts in chaos. Carmine Galante, the feared boss of the Bonanno crime family, lies dead, his cigar still clutched between his teeth.
19: Masked men walked into Joe and Mary's luncheonette in Brooklyn today and gunned down Carmine Galante, a man believed to be the most powerful mafia chieftain in the country.
18: The execution sent shockwaves through the criminal underworld and set the stage for one of the most pivotal criminal cases in New York City history. From the minds behind the acclaimed television series comes Law and Order: Criminal Justice System.
0: This isn't a scripted drama. These are real stories told by the people who have lived them.
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0: For decades, the mafia had New York City in a stranglehold, with law enforcement seemingly powerless to intervene. But the murder of Carmine Galante marked the beginning of the end. Discover how a group of young prosecutors took on the mafia, and with the help of law enforcement, brought down its most powerful figures. I'm Anasika Nicolazzi. And from Wolf Entertainment and iHeart Podcasts, this is Law & Order Criminal Justice System.
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22: The Tigers scratch pitcher Casey Mize ahead of his start on Friday against the Athletics. Detroit will go to a bullpen game. The move suggests the Tigers are listening to offers for the 29-year-old right-hander. The MLB trade deadline is on Monday. Another big name for the Tigers, Tarek Skubal. The Athletic is reporting the Milwaukee Brewers are willing to take on Skubal's full salary, remaining balance of over $9 million on his contract. Another trade target, Mets pitcher Freddy Peralta, has been scratched from tonight's lineup against the Marlins. ESPN reports the Padres are unlikely to keep closer Mason Miller. CBS placed NFL broadcaster Tony Romo on leave until further notice on Friday following his operating while intoxicated charge and arrest in Milwaukee last week. With Romo gone, CBS will place former Houston Texans pass rusher J.J. Watt as their lead analyst. A pair of solo home runs by Ahmed Rosario and Spencer Jones gave the Yankees the win 2-0 over the Cubs. I'm Chris Perfett.
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27: Hey! It's Friday. Covino and Rich.
31: Today's Friday.
27: Ready to do this or what?
28: Friday.
27: Answering a random phone call 5 seconds before we went on the air.
28: You know what it was? It was my daughter's high school, though, and it was, like, concerning.
27: Hello?
28: Did they bother you all the time?
27: As the intro went, and go! Covino's like, hello?
28: Well, it's a concerning phone call.
27: It's like when someone in your family calls you in the middle of the night. You're like, oh my God, who died?
28: Yeah.
27: When your kid's school calls, you're like, oh.
28: They call way too often, though. I'm going to have to block them. They give me way too many updates. I'm trying to do a live show here.
27: She's not even in school yet.
28: I know. That's why it bothered me. Anyway, Covino and Rich, it is a Friday, and we be rocking out. Let's go.
27: By the way, Danny, you probably got it with your stepkids. Ko is too young, but I wonder if everyone in every state and every school district now gets like voicemails like from the superintendent or the school person.
28: Dude, it's intrusive.
30: They double it up with emails.
28: It's intrusive. It's multiple times a night. It's like, geez, Louise, all right. You're always getting updates from everybody. But anyway, I digest. It's Friday. I'm pumped about it. It's the best 2 hours of the day, and then the weekend begins.
27: As you would say.
28: Broadcasting live.
27: As you would say, there is no Thelma. What movie is that? Does anyone know? Covino's?
28: Nobody knows that.
27: Favorite old school reference?
28: There is no Thelma here. That's from Amazon Women on the Moon.
27: Arsenio Hall, right?
28: If you know that Arsenio scene, we'll give you a prize. Anyway, we're broadcasting live from the Fox Sports Radio studio. 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And remember, we're streaming live right now on YouTube, so you can watch the show anytime or chat it up live right now at Covino and Rich FSR. But the best of the week drops tomorrow morning. 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So today's Friday, so that means Brainwave. We're giving away prizes. If you're on our Brainwave, we hook you up, and we get you ready for the weekend with Weekend Hobnob and what to watch in the world of sports and entertainment. But first, there he is, Danny G,
27: Super
28: producer.
30: Yay, yay.
28: And second, but sometimes a number two is better than number one, right, Sam? Iowa Sam!
27: Hey, man.
30: Sam TGF. Jeter.
28: That's right.
27: There you go.
28: And of course, Dan Byers in there saying what's up, getting ready for the updates. Thank you guys for being part of this, Covino and Rich. Let's go, man.
27: I feel like there's going to be a lot of quarterback talk today. Covino said, yo, bro, it's the quarterback trifecta of news. So there's Tony Romo news. There's Tom Brady stories.
1: And there's a Baker Mayfield thing we got to break down. So lots of quarterback stuff today. But before we get to quarterback.
28: Yeah.
1: Could I?
30: Which Rich still hasn't seen on Netflix.
1: Could I be excited for a second, Danny, about receiver? My receiver, Deebo Samuel.
30: Had thrown his last career 49er pass at Super Bowl Radio Row, remember?
28: We called it Dweebo to Deebo. Remember that?
30: Yes.
28: Rich threw a pass to him at Super Bowl last year.
1: And I remember something was wrong. I knew things weren't good at the time in the Bay because any San Francisco 49ers question I asked him,
30: he was like, go Niners.
1: Yeah, he looked at me with a look like, yo, my man, I don't know if this is going to work.
28: He's back, man. Year, $7 million. Good for Deebo.
1: Am I glorifying the Deebo that was 5 years ago? And no, Dan Byer immediately nods his head.
28: Dan's saying yes, and I trust Dan, especially with that sweet new fade he's got going on. Look at that haircut looking tight.
1: Got haircut confidence.
28: Yeah, he's got the haircut confidence. But I looked his stats up from last year, and he looked like pretty decent.
1: Listen,
28: I know he was banged up, but I looked it up. It was better than I thought.
1: I don't think he's the explosive, like, I'm going to be a running back and a wide receiver, Deebo Samuel. But I think 1 year, $7 million is like bargain shopping. That's like, you know, when you find like a really nice shirt at like Nordstrom Rack?
28: Yeah.
1: And you're like, yo, this is like a $200 shirt. I could get it for $30.
30: Yeah. You know what it screams to me? Parasol's not playing this season.
1: Pearsall might not play the season, but if Ricky Pearsall is out for real, Danny G, isn't it nice to know that you have Deebo Samuel who's familiar with the Shanahan offense, mm-hmm. who's familiar with Brock Purdy, and all his teammates seem thrilled he's back. So when you see guys like McCaffrey and Kittle and everyone saying, they're like, yo, Deebo's back, welcome back, that's our dog, like you don't find that to be nice?
28: No, yeah, that's definitely a good sign. And not a bad
1: low cost
28: deal. Low cost one. It's a 1 year commitment to bring your guy back. You know what he brings. He wasn't terrible with the Commanders. So 1 year, $7 million. 49ers are the team to beat. We'll discuss it because that's what Rich was saying off the air. But why don't we kick it off with the QB trifecta, speaking of football? Because those are the biggest stories right now. I do want to say that when we were defending, if we were defending Tony Romo, if that's how you took it, remember we prefaced it with, based on the information we have right now. Remember we said that.
1: And we were also very clear to say there's never any circumstance where you should be boozing and driving. And,
28: right,
1: you know,
28: right. But then you heard speculation of open containers. And I was like, yeah, but is that real? I don't know. And, you know, I want to say that everything we were saying was at the time. And I'm not necessarily changing my stance by any means. No, but for them to sort of now put them on hold and bring in Watt, that says a lot. That's story number one. Tony Romo was on leave for his role at CBS Sports until further notice. The network already announced that J.J. Watt will replace Romo and work alongside Jim Nantz and Wolfson for the time being.
1: Hello, friends.
28: So that's a big announcement, especially when I feel like the temperature of social media and the news sort of was lenient on Romo. I don't think anyone was really looking at it like, yeah, man, this guy was a mess. So that says to me there's more to this.
1: As we gain more info, as Iowa Sam pointed out the other day, Colin Cowherd likes to say, like, you know, you could change your opinion with new information.
28: It's true, but I don't think I really have to yet. But it is concerning. Like, all right, why are they so quick to do that? It could be one of two things. They want to move forward from him anyway. And I know Dan Byer was talking about that today, so I'd love his insight on that. Or there's more to this story than we know, right? Just like the Shanahan story. I do believe there's something that we don't know about that story.
30: Maybe that has a little bit to do with this, that they're reading, taking a temperature read of the room.
28: How are they moving forward already, right?
1: Well, they didn't fire him, right?
28: No, they didn't.
1: But what I'm saying is, leave could be a preseason game, and then he's back for week one. A timeout. They may have just really, you know, put a little kid in timeout. Like, put you in timeout. Put down your iPad no more iPad right. the rest of the night.
28: And I'm going to have to quote the great Dan Byer. He's adjusting his microphone. He's looking confident today. He's got a sweet new summer trim up.
1: Poor Dan Byer. And I say this because for the last 8 minutes now, I feel as though Dan's been trying to reconstruct a microphone in his studio. And it's like, remember the scene with OJ and Naked Gun where everything he hits?
30: Somebody get that man a Janet Jackson headset.
28: He needs some WD-40, a screwdriver, and a drill stat. While he repairs his microphone.
30: It fell off the handle.
28: I know that he said something along the lines of, if it was just the temporary thing, wouldn't they have just brought some ancillary dude in to fill in? They brought in their next guy. They brought in a potential replacement. J.J. Watt could be the potential next guy that they wanted to bring in.
1: What you're saying is, why bring in the next in line?
28: What I'm saying is, it could be one of two reasons. There's more to the story. Like, I don't even know if that open container thing is real or not. Do we know that? Either there's more to the story, or they're using this as a reason, or like the last straw to move forward. Because in the past few years, it does seem like when it comes to his broadcasting, there's been a shift, right? Like, we went from loving Tony Romo to criticizing Tony Romo.
1: He went from Nostradamus.
28: Right.
1: To...
28: yeah, he's irritating.
1: Like the sentiment on Tony Romo really did switch. He never bothered me.
28: Same.
1: But it did go.
28: Like, you know, we have a good read of what people are saying and the pulse of, like we said, social media and what the boys are buzzing about at the barbershop. That is definitely the sentiment. So maybe this is their reason or excuse to, hey, throw J.J. Watt in there and see what happens.
1: Sometimes all you need is a little something, right?
28: Exactly.
1: We've seen it at the workplace. You've seen it in life. Someone wants to break up with someone, or someone wants to get someone fired.
28: This is the out.
1: There's an out sometimes, right?
28: It could be the out. Because if it was just a temporary thing, you just bring in some schmo, some other guy.
1: What's up, Danny G?
30: According to the Los Angeles Times yesterday, an open container of alcohol was found inside Romo's vehicle at the time of his arrest.
28: That changes things.
30: It says, according to a new citation released by the Milwaukee County Sheriff's Office, they found it on the passenger side of his black Jeep.
28: Now, we didn't know that little tidbit information until the end of our discussion when the story first started popping. And we're like, all right, well, if that's true, now that we know that that's true, it does change things, right? It does. Because the guy who was saying he had no drinks.
1: On leave.
28: He's on leave. Yeah, I don't even know how to read that, to be honest. On leave.
1: On leave.
28: He's on leave.
1: You know what I think sometimes this happens when...
28: when I hear on leave, I think that feels like, isn't that, it's on his terms?
1: I think
28: they're able to put someone on leave, yeah?
1: Our video guy Spot just threw something on the screen. I think he was insinuating. Am I wrong by saying this? Spot's working remotely today. He said, a lot of times when someone does something, this happens too with like sex addiction.
28: Mm-hmm.
1: When it's you're sort of trying to get the temperature of the public, on leave's a good temporary place to put someone. Like, all right, we're not going to fire him.
2: Administrative leave.
1: Administrative leave or some type of leave is always a good way to be like, all right, is everyone going to forget about this and not care in a couple weeks and we can just go back to business? Or is this going to linger? Because if it lingers,
28: or is it then one of those HR issues? Like, if he has an issue, they can't jump the gun to fire somebody like that, right? Is that a safety measure?
1: But also, it's not a fireable offense unless, of course, you know, he sees his date in court, maybe? I don't know.
28: Like, yeah, I think the open container changes everything, even though I feel like he did a good job with everything else.
30: And I still don't feel like we have clarity on that, because some other news outlets keep using the word allegedly had an open container. So there's been back and forth on that. We need...
28: Danny G, that's why I'm confused on that. So that's story number one. Tony Romo, big story. Story number two, Baker Mayfield. It's the QB trifecta.
1: Mm.
28: Whichever one you want to chime in on, by all means. It's a casual Friday, some juicy stuff. We're just trying to get to the bottom of it. 877-99 on Fox.
1: Oh, did you see Dan Beyer went to a Radio Shack? He bought a new microphone. He's back.
28: Hey. I don't want to, you know, steal your thought or put words in your mouth, but I kind of agree, like, with the J.J. Watt side of things.
3: Yeah, there's a little bit of history as well with CBS in terms of, if you just look at who the broadcast partner of J.J. Watt has in football, it's Ian Eagle. Ian Eagle replaced Jim Nance as the number one voice on college basketball when Nance decided to retire. I don't think Nance is going to be doing this forever. Mm-hmm. I think that the last thing that Nance will broadcast is golf. He'll do the Masters and the PGA Championship, and that's it. But I think at some point he'll probably say goodbye to football. So that allows another number one person to move up, which Ian Eagle is their number two right now. So if you have Watt in that spot and he excels, then it makes for another transition, and you move forward for the next decade with a duo that people are really excited about right now as number two. They could have gotten Charles Davis. They could have moved Adam Archuleta up. Remember when Joe Buck used to do the World Series for Fox?
1: Yep.
3: You know who Fox put in there? Tom Brenneman. Tom Brenneman was like fifth on the list. It wasn't like they bumped up the number two guy and put him to number one during that time. So I think this really makes sense for CBS. And I think that they probably don't want to be in the Tony Romo business anymore, at least, you know, considering what's happened.
1: Do you think they were already not sure if they wanted to be in the Correct. Tony Romo business before this?
3: Yes.
28: And this was the final straw or the easy out.
3: And J.J. Watt is such a likable guy and is so popular and hits to another younger generation, which I think, not that he's that much, you know, younger than Tony Romo, but still.
28: I totally agree. But I also think Tony Romo's a likable guy, even though he got some hate in the past few years.
1: Have we heard our last, Jim?
28: No, not if Frank Caliendo comes on.
30: We talked about it a couple days ago, Covino. He started out hot, shot out of a cannon, and then instead of climbing up, it feels like he's kind of plateaued and then went down a little bit, plateauing, right?
28: Yes. Okay, so that's the first story, Tony Romo.
1: Don't you remember, like you said, Tony Romo was again, like a Nostradamus in the booth that first year, and everyone was fascinated. And I don't know what happened. If he just that just wore on people,
30: it wore on people.
1: But remember, he'd be like, "Yeah, Jim, you know what's going to happen here? The linebacker's going to blitz, and there's an out pattern. Is
30: yeah, because then he really started to lean into it, and he would be wrong more than half the time. And you know, we saw the memes, we saw the gifs, we saw all the stories about, oh man, this act is getting tired.
1: Oh man, so grand opening, grand closing, possible. For Tony Romo, J.J. Watt is a likable guy.
28: Have you seen the recent videos where instead of walking a straight line, one foot in front of the other, he's doing quarterback drills? Have you guys seen those?
1: I have seen.
3: Yes. The Dak.
1: Oh, wait, those are fake.
4: He's doing the grapevine.
28: Yeah, I know. Wait, those are fake? No, I'm just kidding. I know they're AI, and I know that silly is a serious thing to get behind the wheel with an open container, but...
30: Do you think that would impress the officer, though, if you busted out the deck?
28: Yeah, dude, he should have did it.
3: There are certain things, though. We were talking earlier this week about the body cam footage. And I hope to never be in a situation. I don't drink. I don't. So I think I'm good. However, what I didn't realize was when the officer goes, I'm going to demonstrate this three times. You have to do it nine times. So I'm like, oh, my goodness. You know, like, you have to do this 27 times. Like, it was just like she would show like a short bit and he had to do it that long to be able to.
28: You know what, DB? I had no idea. I'm a bonehead and safe to say that I am. That's fine. I'll take it. But a lot of these tests are kind of difficult, especially for a guy who has a bad hip, bad knees, a few injuries. Like, can you do, I didn't see them do this, but like if someone said recite the alphabet backwards, could you guys do that?
30: No, I could not.
4: It'd take you forever.
28: You know what I mean? So it's like some of these things are ridiculous. There's the video, by the way. If you're watching live now, we're streaming live on YouTube at Covino and Rich FSR. That's the AI thing that could have got him out of this whole mess. I love that.
1: But
28: He's doing the Dak Prescott.
1: I think some of these things... Barefoot. Simple, but you're right. There is a weird level of confusion. Like, all right, what you're going to do is you're going to put your arm here, do this, take nine steps, foot. And I feel like if anyone, even if you're not drunk, you'd probably nervously confirm. Like, all right, so again, you want me to go? All right, so I'm starting with one
28: moments,
1: foot.
28: Really, like, put yourself in those moments. They feel like bad dreams. And you're like, is this really happening right now? Feels like a nightmare. And you get all confused and, you know, you're making weird eye contact. You're nervous.
1: At one point, Tony Romo, probably, didn't he say, like, then at one point he's like, did I do good? No.
28: Yeah. And he's Tony Romo. So he's thinking this is going to be a press nightmare. Mm-hmm. Right. So he's got a lot going on in his brain, which makes it even more hard to follow. And, you know, that's why we were, I don't want to say quick to defend him, but we didn't have all the details. It's getting a little stickier. Now, Baker Mayfield is the other story, and we can simply say or sum it up like this, Rich. Baker Mayfield, 3 years, $100 million. Wasn't able to work out a new contract with Tampa Bay. Did he go from overrated to the most underrated quarterback? Aren't you shocked? I'm shocked
1: by this. It's almost like the reversal of what we say with Romo, where everyone loved him and then hate him. When Baker Mayfield came in this league, there was a sense of, oh, he might be a little overvalued or overrated. It didn't work out in the beginning the way everyone thought. He did good, but
28: he rubbed people the wrong way too.
1: Yeah,
28: you know.
1: But now, when you look at 3 years, $100 million, which man, I wish that was being underpaid in our world. But still, he's 16th as far as active NFL quarterbacks. So he is dead center of the NFL quarterback situation in the NFL.
28: Dude, you know what's so disheartening about that? It's like you what's the old expression? You put your nose to the what?
1: I don't know where you put your nose.
28: To the grind.
1: To the bum hole.
28: To the grind.
1: Like,
28: he puts his nose to the grind. Like, he works hard. He's a dog in the NFL. If you watch quarterback, you see him as a man. He's a good dude. He's a family guy. And he's dedicating to winning and taking a beating while doing it. Like, that's the kind of guy you want leading your team. Like, he leads by example. I know he's not the biggest dude. He's not the biggest arm. But here's a guy that earned the respect of all his teammates. He did everything he possibly could to prove that to Tampa, and they don't give him a contract? They don't work it out?
30: Kind of feels like they're blaming him for how much time he's out injured, which is not all his fault.
28: When you watch quarterback,
30: he was dealing with a really banged up O-line, which is why the defense was getting to him so often.
28: He's not the type of guy that leans into it either. He's trying to play hurt, right? So he's not crying about it. And you learn to respect him more, not only from his past few seasons, but from watching quarterback on Netflix. So that's story number three.
1: By the way, what
28: is
1: the
28: Is he now just underrated? Like, how is he not working out a deal?
4: What if the Tony Romo thing was a Dumb and Dumber scenario?
28: Yeah.
4: And it was a bottle, but it wasn't filled with alcohol?
28: Give me that. No, that's bad, bro. That's really careless.
4: Long road trip?
28: Yeah,
4: is that Goldschlager?
28: You know, because what we all said when we were trying to understand the Tony Romo story is like, all right, let's be real about it. He was golfing, probably didn't want to admit he probably had a few drinks. But like, we all have a few drinks if we're at dinner. Not all, because Dan Byer doesn't drink, I'm saying. But it's okay. It's socially accepted to have one, two, maybe even three drinks throughout the course of a night. You're having a dinner with friends. You're at the golf course. You can get behind the wheel if you're not intoxicated and drive. But having an empty container in there, you might then think you're advertising. You're an idiot.
4: Idiot advertising.
28: Yeah,
4: right?
28: So that does change things.
4: It's careless.
28: Careless. It's way careless. Like, we could all understand, like, yeah, you have a few drinks. If you're not drunk, then you're okay. But to have an open container, that changes things. Baker Mayfield, story number two. I feel like it's a slap in the face where he's saying the same things over again. Like, he's betting on himself again. He already did this.
30: Some listener input on that from our YouTube channel. The Renick 81 says, I actually live in Tampa Bay. In my humble opinion, he sounds like a whiner. Bro, you had a great 2024 and a stank 2025.
28: He didn't have a stank 2025.
30: You expect all of us to ignore one and not the other.
28: In 25,
30: he started out the year.
28: It was like the tale of two seasons, yes. Right? Like,
4: the second half, they had a dip.
28: He was killing it. Oh, yeah, but second half, he was hurt.
30: Yep.
28: You know, it's not like all of a sudden he sucked.
4: Well, listen.
30: And then the team needed help, remember? Last week of the season, they needed help.
4: And that was really a weird wet. Remember the South was so bad, we're like, someone's going to just get in because they all suck so bad. Sam, you got audio from Baker, so take a listen.
5: Disappointing in that regard to not have, you know, to feel disrespect a little bit. And that's really the disappointing part, to feel undervalued after, you know, thinking you've earned it. This is not a poor me thing. There's a lot of other people that have it way worse off, but I can sit here and look at other quarterbacks and peers and evaluate myself based on that and put myself in certain categories that I deserve to be compensated for that. And I think I'm a franchise quarterback. I've been told I'm a franchise quarterback. It's been said publicly from ownership down here. And so to not have a deal done is very disappointing.
28: I think he's proven he's a franchise quarterback at this point.
4: Well,
28: man.
4: Comparison is the thief of joy. I said that yesterday. You don't want to compare yourself, but that's how we do gauge ourselves in every industry you work in, right? Like, you compare yourself to what other people make. And Baker Mayfield publicly knows what every quarterback makes in the NFL. He is number 16 of 32 starters. And when you're right there in the middle of the pack and he's saying, I'm better than that. And you see, it's like the next guy up thing. He's thinking, I'm a 50+ million.
28: Not only
4: dollar
28: that,
4: guy.
28: Rich, I think he's proven to be a great leader. So I think we need to factor that in, too, and that's what you want out of a quarterback. So that's story number two.
4: And I have another angle on that, so I want to get
28: okay, to perfect. And then the next story is the quarterback trifecta to get our Friday going. Has to deal with Tom Brady, and it's the most ridiculous thing you've heard.
4: For a guy that I back
28: yes,
4: on everything.
28: Yeah, yeah. We
4: I have a major problem with something.
28: We think Tom Brady is the man, but we both have a problem with this, and we'll explain. Plus, we're going to play Brainwave, give away prizes, and more. It's a fun time Friday here with Covino and Rich on Fox Sports Radio.
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0: And I want to thank Dairy Queen. I want to thank Danny G. Because he went there today and hooked us all up. DQ, baby. Yeah.
1: Well, it was on our mind yesterday.
0: Yeah. Yesterday we were doing all those reads for DQ and their blizzards. And I'm like, oh,
2: yeah, they were. They had a great cause going on yesterday where they were donating a dollar or more to help kids out. So that miracle day, we were pumping it hard yesterday, and thanks to our boss Scott, because he sent me a gift card for DQ. So I went to the Simi Valley one closest to my house, and Jaden Smith, she was behind the counter. She's a star soccer player for Simi Valley High School.
0: Yeah,
2: her manager there was really, really nice.
0: But dude, little things like this go such a long way. I love it. You know, just a nice casual Friday, having some DQ with Danny G and Sam, and Byers got your updates in 5 minutes. But I was thinking about it. The quarterback trifecta.
1: Yeah.
0: Yeah, the Tony Romo update. He's on leave. J.J. Watt is filling in for now. Baker Mayfield, Rich posed the question. Is he a guy that went from overrated to underrated? The answer, in my just stupid, humble opinion, yes, absolutely. He was going down a path of like, of a Johnny Manziel. Like, uh-oh. And totally flipped it around to where you're like, well, you're rooting for this guy, and he plays with a chip on his shoulder, and I think this just adds to that. And some people thrive that way.
1: He's a winner and a leader, and I'm not saying he's a top five or so quarterback.
0: Nobody's saying that, but they should have worked out a deal for him.
1: But he, you could argue that when next one up, he could find himself in the top 10 paid.
0: But you know what? He seems to be, I got to give credit where it's due. Someone on our chat, Danny G, said something about, Scott for mayor. We're streaming live. You can watch the show at Covino and Rich FSR on YouTube. Baker likes that chip on his shoulder. And Rich, I'm sure you know, working with me, anytime I'm underestimated, it fires me up. It motivates me. Yeah. It fuels the fire. And I think I'm not comparing myself to Baker Mayfield, but you could see that that's what motivates him. So you have to expect a big year from the guy.
1: Here's my question then. Let's say Baker has a monster year.
0: Mm-hmm.
1: Just, you know, stays healthy,
0: does
1: delivers.
0: He stay?
1: No, I'm saying let's say the Bucs go 10-7, make the playoffs, and Baker's the man. Does he give Tampa an opportunity?
0: Yeah.
1: Or is he like out? Is it like now I'm going somewhere else? There are some people saying that Pittsburgh, once Aaron Rodgers is gone, could be a nice landing spot for a guy like Baker.
0: You know, I think
1: I saw that speculated.
0: It's going to be speculated. I think he's going to speculate it. He'll weigh his options now, but that's the risk they took, right?
1: But would you stay? Is there any circumstance where
0: I don't think he's not going to stay because of it?
1: Okay,
0: but if someone's presenting a better option, now he factors in, well, they didn't want me last year. I think it plays a factor. And we do have one more story in the QB trifecta. It involves Tom Brady. It's ridiculous. But before we get to that, let's go to the phones.
1: Who we got, Danny?
2: All right, let's start with Tony in Virginia. He wants to talk about a movie you mentioned.
1: Oh, what's up, Tony?
3: Hey, guys. I was rolling out of my local pharmacy shop getting Titan condoms, and I heard you wanted to talk about Amazon Women on the Moon. A great movie.
0: Dude, I tell you what, speaking of underrated,
3: Titan
0: right?
3: Condoms, they're the best.
0: Dude, it's like the dumbest movie. It's like, but it's really fun. If you had HBO when you were a kid and you stayed up late just to watch some rated R boobies, it was like a bunch of little mini movies within one movie, and there was all these different references. Yeah. And
1: Kevino showed me this one, this one clip. It's Arsenio, and someone keeps calling him
0: asking for Thelma.
1: There is no Thelma. Very funny.
0: Yeah, it's so stupid. Thank you, man.
1: Then I believe a bookshelf falls on him.
0: Yes.
1: So dumb. All right, who else we got, Daddy?
2: Let's talk to Trip in Vegas.
1: Hey, Trip, what's up, man?
4: Hey guys, always good to speak with y'all. Before I get on the quarterbacks, I want to tell you all a funny story real quick. So I had dinner with our boy Wes in Vegas a couple of weeks ago.
1: Nice.
4: And we sat there for a good 5 minutes and tried to see who could do the best imitation of Boo-Hoo. Danny G, Boo-Hoo.
0: So
4: we were so entertained with that.
0: Danny G's Dairy Queen melted before he got to eat it. He was all like, Boo-Hoo.
1: Man, my Dairy Queen, my DK Blue.
2: Mine's intact, man. I had the Raider freezer bag.
1: Mine's melted. Boo-Hoo. That's funny. Before we get to the Tom Brady trifecta, let's put that part on hold. I have another question for DB as we go to his update, because
5: as my mouth is full of Dairy Queen Blizzard.
1: You're a Seahawks guy. Everyone's really high on the Rams.
2: Rich, you didn't let Tripp give his quarterback take.
1: Oh, I'm sorry. Yeah. Let's do that.
2: Yeah, really quick. And DB can finish. Yeah, Tripp. Oh, he clicked. No. He said, screw you, Rich.
1: I was going to say, I really, the more I'm thinking about it, Shanahan's offense, Brock Purdy familiarity, the system successful there. This Debo 1 year, $7 million deal, I feel like I must be the greatest homer of all time thinking that this is awesome for the Niners.
5: Yeah, I think you are being a homer. I don't think that there is any.
1: You think that ship has sailed?
5: The only thing that I would say positively is Debo probably has more value to the 49ers than he would to any of the other 31 teams. They know him. They know what he can do. They know how to use him in their system. So for that aspect, if you're looking for a replacement, there would be no one better. However, to think that it's going to change the fortunes of this team, by the way, the offseason hasn't been great, and I never think that those things carry into the season. I just think that if you think it's going to be a huge boost, then you're missing the mark.
1: I do want to remind Niner fans like myself that Debo's final year as a Niner was not great. He was not that productive Debo.
0: Yeah, but his
1: year
0: last year with Washington was better than his previous year with the Niners.
1: I know, but he sort of went under the radar. Nothing spectacular, right?
0: Yeah, well, because they stunk.
1: How many yards?
0: 727. Wasn't that good, but the year before he had 6-something.
1: I know, but before that, the Debo that was he was a multi-tool.
0: Less than 900.
1: Weapon. Yeah, but he was
0: less than 900 the year before.
1: I know, he was Debo,
0: but it wasn't as bad as you thought. It's just that it went under the radar with
1: Washington. You see the AIs of Debo, like, totally out of shape, like, hanging with the Niners, and it's like, hey, guys, I'm back. Like, put those with the AIs of Romo dancing. Internet's a wild place. But I think it's better than, I don't know, better than Christian Kirk? I don't know. What do you think?
5: I think exactly what I said. Yeah. I think that the 49ers are the ones who can get the most out of Debo. I just don't know how much of Debo there is
0: left. Debo's last year with the Niners, 2024, he had 3 touchdowns. He had 5 last year.
1: Okay.
0: So it was kind of an improvement. We'll see what happens. Right, well, it's not a difference maker. I do agree with Dan.
1: All right, well, let's go to DB for an update. What's going on, Dan Byer?
5: It is funny because the Madden ratings get a lot of conversation. And looking at one here, they did the top 10 teams overall. They have the 49ers 7th at 85 overall, tied with the Bills.
1: Okay.
5: The Seahawks are 10th at 84. Actually tied for 9th with the Chiefs at 84, which tells me that Madden has no idea what they're talking about. And it's not meant to be disrespectful to your 49ers.
1: Yeah.
5: Last time they played, it was 41-6. You know, anyway.
1: Well, let's see this 49ers. Let's see if health is, on their side this year.
5: The Patriots are higher than the Seahawks are on this. And I'm sure they're saying, oh, the addition of A.J. Brown and the subtraction of Kenneth Walker, that's the reason why. But we'll see. I think it'll be tough for the Seahawks to repeat. But I don't think that they're the 9th or 10th best team in the NFL. I think they're a little bit higher than that. What do you think about the Yankees in Major League Baseball, Steve Cavino? Where do you have them ranked?
0: Right now, behind Tampa Bay.
6: 1-0 to Rosario, drives one deep to left center field. Look it up. Pete Crow Armstrong, goodbye. Woo! Ahmed Rosario with a home run. His 10th of the season, and the Yankees have a 1-0 lead here in the fourth.
5: Spencer Jones would add a solo shot later on. They beat the Cubs today, 2-0, so maybe a little bit higher on your list than the Yankees radio network because we have to give equal time to Rich's Mets. Freddie Peralta scratched from his start tonight in advance of the trade deadline coming up on Monday. He will not pitch tonight against the Marlins. Tigers did the same with pitcher Casey Mize. Victor Wembanyama extended his contract with Nike, which will include an upcoming signature shoe. The Packers activated tenant Tucker Kraft off the pup list. Rocket Classic on the PGA Tour. Cam Young shoots 61 today, shares the lead with Patrick Cantlay. Ricky Fowler is 1 shot back at 9-under. Xander Schauffele 2 back in a group at 8-under. Guys, back to you.
1: Thanks, Dan.
0: I hate to be that guy, but I saw Wemby's new logo, and it just looked like a V for Vendetta or something. It looked like a goatee and a mustache to me.
2: It looked like a stingray and a whale's tail.
0: I know. You know what? Your eyes adjust, and they get used to it. We already made that point this week. Everybody hates new logos or changes or anything like that, but one day I'll look at that, and I'll associate that with Wemby. Right now, I'm like, what's that?
1: There's never been a logo or a uniform change.
0: What is that, a goatee?
1: For the most part, I would say 99% of the time, any new logo or uniform gets hate on.
0: Did you see it? I got to show you.
1: Of course,
0: you.
1: Yeah.
0: Oh, okay, yeah, it's all over the place. But congrats,
7: it looks like an outline of like a mouth and a nose.
0: That's what I mean. Yeah. It looks like a goatee.
1: Well, he does have.
0: Look.
1: Look.
0: Tell me that doesn't look like a beard.
1: V for Vendetta.
2: If you lost a bet and you had to get one of two tattoos, Mike Tyson's logo on his, from his face, not on your face, but that design or that new Wemby logo? Which one?
0: Right now, I recognize the Tyson one. I'd go with the Tyson. Well, yeah, I'd go with the Tyson one.
5: Wemby's looks like two bottom bikini sizes. Yeah. One is large, one is small.
0: Like if one has bulge and one doesn't.
5: I understand. Like, yeah, we're supposed to see the eyes, but they look like bikini bottoms to me.
0: See what I mean? Like, I know one day we'll get used to it. Right now,
1: That's supposed to be like an alien.
5: Yes, the, like the eyes, the droops are the eyes of the alien, yes. And that top part is supposed to be like the brow, you know, the nose.
2: I feel like that could have been done a little bit better.
7: Okay, yeah, now that I'm seeing it differently, actually, I like it. I can see it differently.
0: I don't know, bro. I don't know.
5: I think it's men's and women's bikini bottoms.
1: Now I'm just thinking it's you're in Europe at a beach.
2: Like,
1: you know
2: what? It's like how the Rams logo looks like one of Rich's big toes.
0: Yeah, seriously. Yeah, it proves our theory earlier this week, though. We hate anything new, but, yeah, you know, ask us a year from now. We're like, yeah, that's the logo, whatever. Great. All right, so we got more Covino and Rich and prizes to give away. We got Brainwave. We do it every Friday. But we got to give you our last thought of the QB trifecta, and it involves Tom Brady. We do it next.
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17: Hey, you know how the world's kind of in a real scary place right now with the horrible stories we hear about every week. I'm Robert Evans. I'm a journalist and I cover the international fascist movement. And in 2019, July of that year, I decided to do something a little bit different. Instead of covering horror, I wanted to go look for hope. And I found it in a place you might find kind of unlikely, northeastern Syria. The region I visited is known as Rojava, and when the Western media covers it, they mostly just refer to these people as the Kurds. Since 2013, a loose alliance of revolutionaries over there have been fighting to not just drive back ISIS, but to establish something of a utopia, an egalitarian, feminist, eco-conscious community in a place that previously had known mostly war and terror. In the Women's War, I'll take you to this place, and I'll introduce you to the revolutionaries fighting to build it. Brave women who battle for equality with an AK-47, with a spade, and with a pen. Follow me as I travel to a land of war and hope, a place trapped on the edge of utopia and oblivion. I'm Robert Evans. 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
19: Spider-Man Brand New Day off to a record-breaking start. The fourth film in the Tom Holland-led franchise, making $72 million in previews, which marks the highest preview total ever. It surpassed Avengers Endgame. Endgame would bring in $357 million domestically in its opening weekend, which still stands as the best first weekend ever. Situation. New music from Ariana Grande out with her highly anticipated new album, Petal. The project has 12 new tracks, including Petal and Stay. Meantime, Benny Blanco releasing his new song, Televido. With Becky G and Selena Gomez. The song serves as the lead single from his upcoming album, Hermosa. There's also a new album from Jabuzi called The Outlaw, Sherry Lee, and Other Western Tales. Hollywood couple George and Amal Clooney evacuating their home in southern France as wildfires spread. The couple and their 9-year-old twins leaving their luxury property. The Clooneys purchased the vineyard property in 2021 and became French citizens with their children last year. The Clueless sequel series has found a new home. The show, which will see Alicia Silverstone return to the role of Cher Horowitz, has been greenlit at Paramount+. Variety reports the streamer has given the show a 6-episode order, slated to begin production in 2027. That's entertainment. I'm Jennifer Bolsoni.
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0: just talking about how Ernie Clement looks so much like Aaron Boone.
1: Well, I was saying I'm watching David Ross, and I'm like, he looks like Don Mattingly.
0: He does have Don Mattingly face,
1: like,
0: though.
1: Like chin and nose.
0: It's wild.
2: Like certain features, yeah.
0: Yeah. And, of course, we're the Temu version of Zach and Slater, Covino and Rich. And Danny G is here with Iowa Sam and DB. Now, before we get into Brainwave and all the other fun stuff, we said it's a quarterback trifecta on this Friday. But remember, we're live from Fox Sports Radio. 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Just search Covino and Rich.
2: 7 minutes long.
0: Yeah. We actually had a fun week, guys. Thanks for being part of it. But the last one has to do with Tom Brady. So we talked about Tony Romo and his drama.
1: What is the future at CBS? We don't know. Baker.

0: best friends. It was a post he put out, the trip of a lifetime. And I'm not debating that. He went to Alaska with his kids and had some beautiful pictures. But the reason we waited till Friday to talk about this one is because I didn't realize at first what was going on in this photo.
1: At first, I'm like, oh, look at him jumping in this beautiful body of water. I'm like, wait a minute. Is Tom Brady holding his nose?
0: Yes. Yes, he is. And I didn't see it right away. We would have talked about this on Wednesday.
1: Had I seen
0: Tuesday,
1: it?
0: Tuesday, had I noticed that.
1: What is Tom Brady doing?
2: Too bad you didn't see this till Saturday.
0: Seriously. What is that? He's a Hall of Fame. He's the GOAT. He has to hold his nose when jumping into a lake?
1: I will. This is the hill I'll die on. A grown man or a woman, no one should hold their nose. My kids are 6 and 9, and I've already been like, no, we don't hold our nose. Our family doesn't hold noses. I remember in the 80s, there was a time where, you ever have that friend?
0: I heard that's the real reason Giselle got sick of him.
1: Yeah. Giselle was like debating, what should I do? And all of a sudden, she saw him hold his nose.
0: That was the final straw.
2: What's worse, that or Covino on the stand-up paddleboard?
0: Oh, yeah. How do you remember that? Oh, that was the weakest.
1: But Danny, I do think there's something very...
0: By the way, I fell in front of my girlfriend off the...
1: Multiple times.
0: Yeah, off the paddleboard.
2: And what did she say to you?
0: Yeah, she said it gave her the ick. Yeah, it ruined any steamy time, I'll tell you that.
1: Tom Brady holding his nose, though. I don't know how you do it. Like I was saying, in the 90s, do you remember there was a time period where there are certain kids that would show up at like the community pool with like nose plug, like the nose clip, like, meh. Hey, I'm here to do some swimming. I don't know, DB, please tell me you're not a nose holder.
3: 100% nose holder. I have been since day one. You guys sound like idiots. You guys sound like elitist jerks right now.
1: There's no doubt about it. We got to buy you nose plugs for Christmas.
3: I don't use a nose plug. I plug my nose, Steve. Get it straight. I don't need nose plugs. I just put my hand there.
0: He does the old Ray Romano. Hey, what's going on, guys? Hey, yeah.
1: I don't know. To me... Then don't jump in the pool. Walk in. If you have to hold your nose, walk into the pool.
0: It's really
1: step
0: funny,
1: by
0: though.
1: Step.
0: I think, you know, anyone that follows Tom Brady or you just follow anything on social media, this picture was viral. Tom Brady. I did not notice. You probably didn't notice that he's holding his nose when doing his cannonball when he's jumping into the Alaskan ocean.
1: Do people that hold their nose just think water's going to go up it?
0: I mean, it does sometimes.
4: Get it up like in your sinuses. It's not a good feeling. Yeah.
2: Gabriel Moreno on our YouTube page, he says, my wife is a nose holder, and she tried to teach it to my son. It almost ruined our marriage. I'm 100% with CNR.
0: It's just a lame look for like an NFL superstar, right? I mean, I'm not going to judge any regular fella.
4: He's just being a little vulnerable.
0: But it's also his main pick. You're right. Maybe it is the vulnerability that the women... claim they want.
1: DB, did you have a bad experience where like just water went up your nose and you're like
3: no, every time it does. I don't know how people do it. I have no idea on how it doesn't go up your nose.
1: Maybe everyone that holds their nose just maybe
0: don't have the ability to sort of close it off or something.
1: Maybe you subconsciously breathe out your nose in that moment of impact and
0: I don't know. But what's even funnier about it is there's a whole carousel of beautiful pictures from his trip to Alaska with his family, and that's the one he chose as the main one. All right, we got Brainwave next. Covino and Rich.
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24: Today at Wrigley, not much happening at the plate except this and that.
25: One. Here's a pitch hit well. Right center field. Going back. Goodbye. Spencer Jones leans into one. Right center field, a screaming line drive for a 2-0 Yankee lead. With a young man, his fourth home run, 12th RBI.
24: Ahmed Rosario had a home run earlier in the game, and it would end 2-0 Yankees on top of the Cubs at Wrigley. That's a final. Mets have the Marlins tonight, but they won't have Freddie Peralta on the mound. He's been scratched in advance of the trade deadline coming up on Monday. Tigers did the same with pitcher Casey Mize. CBS Sports has put lead NFL analyst and former Cowboys quarterback Tony Romo on leave. following his arrest on OWI charges earlier this week. The Packers activated tight end Tucker Kraft off the PUP list. Rocket Classic, second round. Cameron Young and Patrick Cantlay share the lead at 10 under par. Ricky Fowler currently at 9 under in a tie for fourth. I'm Dan Beyer.
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4: 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We're playing Brainwave this hour,
5: yes,
4: giving away
5: sir.
4: Prizes and getting you ready for the weekend with Weekend Hobnobbing. Who's having the best weekend? We'll explain. It's Covino and Rich broadcasting live from the Fox Sports Radio studio. Remember, our best of the week. 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And join us live, streaming live at Covino and Rich FSR on YouTube. You can watch the show anytime. And a brand new Overpromised debuted yesterday. We talked a lot of LeBron and backyard activities for your summertime fun time.
5: Well, tomorrow is August. Summertime's almost over.
4: It's my birthday month starting tomorrow. So close out July strong. Thank you guys for hanging out with us on a Friday. We are Covino and Rich. We be rocking out. Let's go.
5: Did you say birthday month?
4: My birthday month.
5: I'm going to let you get away with that.
4: Yeah.
5: Birthday month. What are you, a 20-year-old girl?
4: That's right. I am.
5: Birthday month.
4: My birthday month. Shout out to all the Leos.
5: You know, there's two types of people that make a big deal about their birthday and other people that are like, yeah, who cares?
4: Nah, hold
5: Covino's
4: on.
5: Like a birthday guy.
4: I'm not one of the... There's even worse, though. Yeah. There's the guy that takes off on his birthday.
5: Oh, if you're that guy...
9: Yeah, you're not allowed to do that.
5: No,
4: there's Wait. People that do that.
5: Steve, who's a birthday guy?
4: I'm a birthday
5: He's
4: guy.
5: He's a birthday guy.
4: He's a birthday guy. I'm a birthday guy.
5: He's a birthday guy.
4: Yeah, I'm a birthday boy.
5: He's a birthday guy.
4: I start wearing my party hat tomorrow.
9: How about the people who do the countdowns on social media for, not for their actual birthday, but the
4: Still
9: birthday month?
4: Not worse than the grown man.
9: 3 days away from my birthday month.
4: Yeah.
5: I'm getting older now, and I'm like, I appreciate the acknowledgement stuff, but I'm just like, I just want to move on with my life. On to the next year.
4: Yeah, I want to put Rich on the spot. What's worse, the guy that takes off on his birthday or the guy that holds his nose when he's jumping into a pool?
5: Holds his nose, jumping in the pool.
4: Oh,
5: and I hate it.
4: I hate that
5: I feel like it's a shot at Beyer, but you can't hold your nose when you jump in the pool. Tom Brady, Dan Beyer, and no one else, because I went around the office here.
4: Yeah.
5: And without making sense of the question, I went to some of the young editors, and I'm like, hey, what do you think about it? You hold your nose when you jump in the pool? And everyone gave me the same answer, like, no.
4: I held my nose when I went into Sam's studio. Sam, what are you, a little gassy today, bro?
9: On our
5: I've been mixing a lot of stuff back here. Ice cream, juice, man. Coffee, yeah. Water.
4: Hold your nose when you enter Sam's room.
5: No, I've been respectful about it.
9: On our YouTube chat, Lisa chimes in. She says, it makes you look youthful when you do it.
5: That's a nice way to put it. Lisa's always so positive.
4: It does. It's like Tom Brady and three-year-olds.
5: Mike hit us up and he goes, someone that holds their nose probably also uses a fork and knife with pizza. Bad habits.
4: Well, anyway, let's all make sure we have great weekends, okay? I want to know, what are you doing to ensure your great weekend?
5: Because there's a few
4: people that are having great weekends.
5: I can't get with the idea of a grown-up holding their nose.
4: Mm-hmm.
5: I also have a hard time going to an amusement park and having a grown-up tell me they're, like, scared of a ride. I don't know why. Like, when someone's like, no, I'm not going to go on that one. I'm like, yeah.
9: What if it's the Fast and the Furious?
5: But Danny, it's like, you look at somebody like, yeah, you're 40 years old. Go on the ride. Yeah, I think I'm going to sit this one out.
4: Really,
5: but you're 38 years old.
4: I'm scared.
5: You're 50. Go on the ride.
4: Oh, man.
5: I don't know. There's like a few things that, Dan Beyer, please tell me you go on roller coasters.
9: I hate rides. I hate all of them. It's also why I'm more of a Covino guy.
4: You know,
9: I hope
4: Dan,
9: to never
4: I'll,
9: be a Rich
4: Dan,
9: Davis
4: I'll
9: guy after today.
4: I'll stand behind Rich. You can push him later. Okay? I'll kneel right behind him.
9: I've honestly thought about this. I've never been a rides person. I get motion sickness pretty easily. I take Dramamine before I fly. Whole deal.
5: Maybe that all ties together. Right?
9: But there is a point when you get to a certain age. Like, I just think it's like you're just kind of done with it. Like, I don't know. That's the way that, like, I
24: view it, even though I've never been in the game of an actual roller coaster. But at 45, like, I actually think, you know what? I think you're a loser if you're going on roller coasters at 45. You know, let the kids do it. Remember, like, you're just supposed to stand there and hang out.
2: But you know what I used to hate, though?
5: You know what? I'm brainwashed, though, because my dad, Greg, he would tell me, because I'd look around the amusement park, and when we'd see, like, moms or dads just standing there waiting for their kids, my dad's like, they're losers. Like, he would go on the rides. And
2: there's always one parent that had to wait by the stroller,
5: and
2: right?
5: I remember thinking, like, I felt bad for the parent that would have to just wait there and, like, on stroller patrol. Mm. But I get it. If you have motion sickness, our video guy Spot would always be like, I need a... Before he would go on a ride, he'd have to take Dramamine or put some patch by his ear or something.
2: Dan won't be screaming on that Fast and Furious roller
5: coaster.
2: You can't
5: go on a cruise either?
24: The cruise does not.
5: Boats.
24: Yeah.
2: I've never done one. Never.
24: Yeah, those things aren't, that's not appealing to me.
5: Gotcha. Yeah, no, I could see where a cruise is not appealing. I'm just saying, most people with that motion sickness are like, a cruise ship is their worst nightmare as well.
24: Right, yeah.
2: So check this out. When this show's over, I'm going to go home. I'm going to pack up.
5: I'll tell you where Dan Byer's not going, Universal Studios.
2: I know, he's not going.
24: I look like Disney. A stone's throw to Magic Mountain.
5: Yeah.
24: Six Flags. I've never been once.
2: You've never gone.
24: Never gone through the gates.
2: I'm going back east for the weekend, and it's going to be nice. It is my birthday month.
5: Oh, geez.
2: So my parents are like, hey, come home. Go out to dinner with the family. I'm like, sweet. Why not? Or how about this, Dad? Maybe I pull my dad out of retirement. My brother says he doesn't grill up the way he used to. Uh-huh. So Danny G, get me one of those grilling aprons for my dad.
24: I'll send that.
2: Yeah. And maybe I have a little cookout with the family this weekend. So I'm trying to have a nice weekend because I have to do something while I'm in the city. I have to record something for the History Channel. But I'll be doing Monday's show from the East Coast. But that's my way of ensuring a nice weekend. I think I need a little dip away, a little getaway.
24: Too bad your Yankees are in Chicago.
2: I know. You know what, though? Got a pain-in-the-ass teenage daughter. You know, to go and just escape for a second, I think is good for me right now. So I'm going east. Then you got guys like Deebo Samuel get to sit back and relax. They got a one-year deal back with the old team, and maybe he could retire with the old team, prove that he's worth another one-year deal. But he got a one-year, $7 million deal. Rich likes it, but, like, what a nice weekend he's going to have, knowing that it's all signed and sealed and ready to go. And then the best weekend of it all, Tom Holland's weekend.
5: I don't know why people aren't making a bigger deal about the fact that Tom Holland is in The Odyssey and Spider-Man. And I don't know. There's got to be some record that's going to be broken with him and Zendaya, right? Like, they're both in multiple movies that are making this much money. Like, that's unheard of. Spider-Man, they're saying, is going to be the highest grossing movie of the year.
2: And
5: The Odyssey, there is a 2-month wait for people that want to see it in 70 millimeter, like they say, which is the perfect way to see it. In fact, Danny, you hit us up with, there were some websites that had a queue with thousands of people waiting to see it.
24: 40,000 people waiting to see that 70 millimeter.
2: Yeah, that's since they've extended it like another month or whatever, right? So think about it. Is Spider-Man, by the way, like automatic number one this week?
5: Yeah.
2: It is?
5: Yeah.
2: Even though The Odyssey is still kicking that much ass. All right, so you got Tom Holland. If you're not piecing it together, he's in both movies. Like, those are big-time blockbuster numbers. Zendaya, too. And she's in Dune 3. So she's having a summer. Now, based on that, what are you doing to ensure
5: a great weekend,
2: a great rest of your summer as August begins tomorrow? Let us know. And then, you know, I mentioned Deebo there because Rich really believes, and I wrote this down, and I wanted to bring that up again, that because of this sort of solidifies them, he thinks they're still the team to beat.
5: I know. No, I'm not everyone agrees.
2: That's the side note.
5: Do you know they're saying Spider-Man, Brand New Day? This is a big window. Usually they're like,
2: My daughter's going tomorrow.
5: You know how they usually say,
2: the
5: movies.
2: Sexy Ryan saw it already. He said it was great.
5: You know how they always say, oh, it's projected to make, and that number's usually within a few, you know, maybe 10 or 20 million. This is a big window. They're saying Spider-Man, Brand New Day could achieve a massive global opening weekend anywhere between 425 mil and possibly up to 800 mil, depending.
2: What?
5: I'm like,
2: yeah, that's nuts.
5: They're saying in the U.S., anywhere from 195 to maybe 300.
2: That's crazy. Yeah, that's awesome.
5: So
2: the box office is back. And I think you, Fox Sports Radio Nation, can't be sleeping on it. I know it's expensive. I know it's like a hassle to leave the house sometimes. But it truly is the best experience. In today's world of not being able to pay attention, you're always on your phone, you're always distracted at home, go to the theater experience and make a night of it. Well, like, you got plans right there. We'll tell you more about that during weekend Hobnobbing.
5: It's also your last weekend before football.
2: That's what
5: there's
2: I'm saying.
5: Not another week. There's not another weekend between now and February that football will not have begun.
0: It depends on how much you weigh preseason football, which I don't care at all about. So
5: but
0: for
5: it's still official.
0: Football doesn't start until week zero of college football.
5: All right, snaps are being taken, Sam.
0: Snaps for exhibitions.
24: Yeah, you're the minority, buddy.
2: What are you doing to ensure
0: preseason
2: a good
0: games
2: weekend?
0: Stink, and I don't care about the Hall of Fame game. No, I hate the preseason.
24: It's football. It's NFL football.
0: No, it's not.
24: Yes, it is.
0: I hate it.
2: Damn, Sam. So what are you doing
5: to ensure a good weekend,
2: what,
5: Sam?
2: What are you going to do to bring your best Tom Holland?
24: He's going to watch WNBA.
0: I might. Well, tonight I will. I don't know. I'm working here on Sunday, so shorter weekend for me.
5: By the way, audible for a second. I'm like Peyton Manning at the line of scrimmage with this.
24: Your forehead looks like that.
5: How dare you? Did you see Brittany Griner's wife? They're getting divorced. Brittany Griner is getting divorced. And I think Brittany Griner's the one that filed. And I just think that's wild only because didn't that woman spend like so much time and effort trying to get her out of Russian prison?
2: Yes. I'm not
5: saying that's a lifetime pass of loyalty, but imagine you're with someone and tooth and nail, they fight and protest and try to get you out of a terrible situation, and then you're free and you're like, yeah, later. I don't know. Are you a little shocked that so quickly that went south?
2: I mean, I don't know who the headache is there, but isn't that the story with like George Lopez, who needed a kidney?
5: Well, that's right. Didn't he get a kidney from his wife and then divorced her?
2: Yeah, and then something happened. I mean,
5: your stories about
2: that. I don't want to spread rumors, but so based on the Tom Holland situation, because it really is crazy, and of course Zendaya, what's the best weekend in sports that comes to mind? Do you have a best weekend ever? And what are you doing this weekend?
5: Yeah, I mean, that's got to be Tom Holland right now.
2: That's insane. You know, honestly, I actually do agree with Rich. There has to be some sort of blockbuster record, some sort of
5: that he's
2: box
5: going
2: office
5: to break.
2: Record that he's going to break as far as how much revenue these films generated, how much money was made.
5: Because if these movies are breaking records, and Odyssey and Spider-Man are both this mammoth,
2: these are huge summer blockbusters.
5: Like, I bet you there's a record. I'll look it up, but I didn't see when I looked. Like, is there no one's ever made more from movies in the box office in a month than blank. I don't know, maybe like Sam Jackson or something. Like, but there's got to be.
2: In the world of sports, you think, what, Deion Sanders played football and baseball in the same weekend. Those are legendary moments.
5: Well, the Yankees won the World Series the day after you became a dad. That was your best
2: 16 years might have been my best, like my most victorious weekend.
24: It says Holland and his better half are on track to surpass Angelina Jolie and Brad Pitt's $13 billion record as the highest grossing acting couple.
5: Wow.
2: Yeah, that is a sweet power couple situation they're in, too.
24: It says if both films hit $1 billion, Holland will join an elite group of actors with multiple billion-dollar hits in a single year.
2: Yeah, and we bring it up because, you know, Rich and I were talking about it before the show. We've been talking about it. Really haven't heard anyone else talking about it.
5: I think because we live in a social media world where people care about sports and social media and, you know, music and stuff. I think the Hollywood actor doesn't get the love it got from, like, our parents' generation. So a guy like Tom Holland certainly does not get the esteem of actors in the past.
2: Mm-mm. No, but congratulations to him. Enjoy, enjoy a movie. Enjoy your weekend. Enjoy your beginning to August as summer winds down, because even here in L.A., school starts again in August 12th? I think August 12th is when school starts.
5: As our video producer Spot points out, see, I don't know how to look at this. Like, Zoe Saldana, she has the record for most money when you combine all her movies together, but if they're not the lead, do you count that movie?
2: Like Samuel L. Jackson did, on all the movies he was in.
5: Yeah, but I'm saying, like, if you are in a movie as, like, an ancillary character, do you feel like you should get credit for that movie? Like, if you're...
0: Maybe it was wise that you chose, or you took that role if it was offered to you.
5: Yeah, but I'm saying, like, Sam, if you... Like, Zoe Saldana is great, but if she's a superhero in a franchise that just happens to dominate, but not, like, the main
0: person... It's not quite the same thing. in the 90s, like Jim Carrey, he had like The Mask and Dumb and Dumber or something come out like in the same year. I know it didn't make as much money as these movies, but Jim Carrey had like this run in the 90s of like banger after banger.
5: Well, this was 19 years ago, 07. And I only know this because I just recorded the countdown earlier today for SiriusXM. Pop 2K, I do the 2000s countdown every weekend. And 07, which feels like yesterday, 19 years ago, that was the summer of Judd Apatow. That was the summer of Knocked Up, and that was the summer of all those Judd Apatow movies we loved in the 2000s. A lot of them were 07.
2: I looked this up just for fun. The record for home runs hit by a single player in a standard three-game weekend series, how many home runs do you think? What's the record?
5: Best weekend ever.
2: Six, actually.
0: Okay.
2: Achieved in the modern era by Jose Abreu in 2020.
5: Damn.
2: Well, he had six home runs in one weekend.
5: Well, have a great weekend.
2: Tom Holland.
5: Which is going to be insane. So, and by the way, you can always hit us up. If you've seen it in 70 millimeter and you really genuinely think, oh, it's worth it.
2: It's got to be. I mean, it's going to be pricey, but not anything you can't afford. I was seeing this like, what, 50, 60 bucks?
1: I saw it in Dolby. And it was a great experience.
5: Yes, I mean, do
1: that's
5: you
1: a good that's a good backup. Yeah,
2: but if you're a film buff and you really want to make a night of it,
5: do you have that keen of an eye? Does Steve Covino have that keen of an eye?
2: Well, how do you know if you don't know what you're missing? You know, like you're not seeing the whole picture the way it was meant to be filmed. You're not seeing the entire. You're not seeing Matt Damon's sandals. Like I said, you're not seeing all of it.
0: I hear you see something of Matt Damon.
5: Oh really?
2: Oh, there's a jump shot.
0: My friend saw it and he said, "You do see some of Matt Damon." He's like, "I don't know why."
2: Yeah, he's wearing a helmet. Like, is that what you mean?
0: In passing.
5: Oh, no.
2: Another helmet?
5: Oh, yeah.
0: Yeah. Outdoor plumbing.
5: Wow.
2: What?
5: Thank you.
2: Matt Damon shows his junk?
1: What was he looking for? I didn't see anything like that.
0: Yeah, I know. My friend's like, you see his member.
2: We'll see. And that's because you didn't see it.
0: Yeah, you didn't see the full cut.
2: Yeah.
0: No pun intended.
24: This is also the second time Sam has brought this up today. I know you guys weren't in earlier, but he has some reason he's loving to talk about this.
0: I'm like, what was the point of that? Just to add some authenticity?
5: I genuinely think... Sam just lost. Someone just won a bet. They got Sam to say an incorrect fact. They made a bet. Sam.
0: Wait, was he? Was
5: no, I don't know. We'll see.
0: He said it was. My friend said it was in there.
2: Maybe he's just saying that to see if you say on national radio.
5: Yeah, that's what I'm saying.
0: He's like multiple times now.
5: That's funny. All right, listen, we're going to play Brainwave next. We'll do some weekend hobnobbing and get into the weekend and touch on the NFL a little more as we get closer. Again, last weekend before the NFL officially preseason-wise kicks off. So we got more Covino and Rich next on Fox Sports Radio.
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1: Thought about more domination, by the way. 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
1: Mike hit us up and he goes, Prince had Purple Rain, the song, the movie, everything all at once. And it made me think of, at one point, Howard Stern had the number one book and the number one radio show and movie right in the country.
3: And Prince was probably having sex with everybody on the set.
1: That is true.
3: Right, what a weekend.
1: And you talk about domination. I always say that, much like how Tom Holland's underrated right now, like people aren't talking about it. The Black Eyed Peas. You remember the Black Eyed Peas, right? They had the number one song.
4: Let's get it started. Ha!
1: They had the number one song 28 of the 52 weeks in 2009.
4: Yeah, they were around a lot like, in early 2000s.
1: Remember, I got a feeling. Number one for 14 weeks. Boom, boom, pow. Boom, boom, pow was number one for 3 months, 12 weeks. And I'm a bee was number one for a couple weeks. In 2009, more than half the year, they had the number one song. And I don't think anyone ever mentions it.
3: They owned every weekend.
1: Yeah, they owned it.
3: In 2009. So own the weekend, Tom Holland style and Zendaya style. Enjoy the movies. Enjoy some sports, some good games. And now it's time to enjoy some prizes in a game we call Brainwave.
1: Let's go.
5: Do Covino and Rich really share the same brain?
6: Doris Day, Rich, and Johnny Ray. Something, Joe DiMaggio.
5: Is their crew not far behind?
7: We're one.
5: Welcome to Brainwave.
8: Try to make sense of the brain.
5: It's easy. We drop fun sports, music, and entertainment questions. And if you match with enough of these bozos, you win.
7: I love that.
5: On the count of three, reveal.
3: Brainwave.
1: Ooh.
9: One, two, three.
1: Yeah.
3: Locked in.
10: You guys are on the same wavelength right now.
9: All right. Happy Friday. Let's get it going. The questions in this game are all subjective. You just need to try and match the brain of CNR and the crew. All right, going to get our contestant from the studio lines, and then I'll explain the rules. Matt in Chico, California was the first through.
1: Hey, what's up, Matt?
9: Hey, Matt. Hey, Matt, what do you do for a living there?
11: I'm a delivery driver for Office Depot.
9: Okay, cool.
1: Nice, man.
9: The guys are messing around with their dry erase boards over there.
1: I wrote Rich Loves Taboo, but not everybody knows who that is. I wrote Rich Loves Taboo from the Black Eyed Peas.
9: All right, Matt.
1: Throwing out random Black Eyed Peas fun facts.
12: I think you love Taboo. You know who it is?
9: Here's how the game works. I have five rounds ready to go. Our contestant, you, Matt, need to win two of the rounds to be the champ and walk away with one of those hot CNR summer grilling aprons. I'm going to ask a question and then give three equal answers to choose from. The six of us on the show here are going to write down our answers on the dry erase boards instead of goofing around with them. And then on the count of three, you shout out your answer, trying to match with four out of the six of us to win the round. Or no matter Matt's answer, if all six of us happen to match, it is a backdoor cover.
1: All right.
9: Round one. Perfect. You guys ready?
1: Let's go.
12: Let's do it.
9: Let's start with the relationship category. Your partner wins a free trip, but because of your work schedule, you can't go. Who should they take? Their best friend? A family member, or go alone? All right, think about it. Your partner wins a free trip, but because of your schedule, you can't go. Who should they take? Their best friend, a family member, or go alone?
1: Locked and loaded.
9: All right.
1: Locked.
9: Cool. And Matt, we need your answer on the count of three. One, two, three.
11: Best friend.
9: Says best friend, Steve Covino. What say you?
3: Absolutely best friend, because you want to ensure a great time, right? Family could be annoying.
1: Yeah.
3: Best friend, you know you're going to have a good time. Nobody? Who would make their spouse go alone?
1: One of the guys on the ultimatum.
3: Yeah, seriously.
1: You said that one, the sleazy looking guy with the slicked hair, he told the girl he was with, like, you're not allowed to have friends.
9: Well, yeah, I'm Rich saying Davis. Best friend. He said best friend, okay.
1: Best friend all day. Let's go.
9: Emmy sitting in best for the friend. Game here.
3: What up, Emmy?
9: What? Who'd you say? Oh, this microphone what? Button there.
3: Yeah. Hold on.
1: Sorry, technical error back here.
13: Check.
1: There he is.
13: Oh, there
1: it is. Oh, technical error.
3: Sorry.
9: Emmy, welcome always into Brainwave. He said best friend, too. All right, so all three right. for three. We need one more point. Dan Beyer.
14: You got it here. BFF. Best friend.
9: Okay. Internet. internet argued about this one a little bit. There's more jealous people out there than you think.
1: Oh, wait, Danny, what did you say? Danny?
9: Oh, I also said best friend.
7: He erased his answer already.
9: Well, yeah, but
1: Danny wrote alone.
7: No.
9: Look, it said best friend.
7: Go have a great time with your bestie.
9: All right, so we would have been 6-for-6 anyways.
1: Oh, technical error over here.
9: Matt,
7: sorry.
9: Sorry
7: about that.
1: Come on.
9: All right, Matt, you're halfway to seeing our grill and apron already. Let's go to the sports category. In training camp, a significant injury to which position on your favorite football team would hurt the start of the season more? Your running back, your starting running back, your starting middle linebacker, or your starting left tackle? Ooh. All right, so it's training camp right now. Significant injury to which position on your favorite football team would hurt the start of the season for them more? Your starting running back, your starting middle linebacker, or your starting left tackle? Everybody locked?
7: Locked.
1: Yes.
9: Okay, and Matt, we need your answer. One, two, three.
11: Left tackle.
9: He says left tackle. We go in reverse order. Iowa Samuel, what do you think?
7: Matt, we are on the same brainwave. I think you lose your left tackle, throws everything off.
9: They call him the Mike linebacker. He's like the brain of your defense. So I went middle linebacker. Okay. Dan Beyer.
13: Ball knowers know. Left tackle.
9: All right.
13: Left tackle.
9: Emmy?
14: I went running back. I need that truck.
1: I feel like Rich, you can spot start all these guys, but left tackle must protect the quarterback.
7: Ooh, comes down to Cove.
9: Down to Covino.
1: Sorry, I was on the same brainwave as Danny G.
14: No!
9: Yeah, it's that brain of the defense.
1: Some middle linebackers.
9: All right,
1: yeah, okay. I get it now, but that was my first thought.
9: It's okay. We got more categories here. Let's go to round three. I'm calling this the getting sniped category.
1: Well, hold on. Go back to that last one.
9: Okay.
1: Use my team that's injured more than any other team. Trent Williams, that changes everything. I know not everyone's big Trent, but like think about that starting left tackle is make or break.
7: And you have to develop rhythm and chemistry.
1: Yeah, it's like,
7: and so you need an offensive line, a healthy one, to open up holes for whoever running back that might be.
1: Exactly.
9: When your team has been a thin linebacker as mine has for so many years.
1: Everyone can make their own reasoning. I just know that I've seen teams fall apart without their left tackle.
13: Danny's team also hasn't had an offensive line healthy for a while as well.
9: Very true. All right, round three, getting sniped. Wesley Snipes turned 64 today. So tell me this. Which legal charge against you would keep you up the most at night? Tax evasion, credit card fraud, or insider trading?
1: He got accused of all these things?
9: He got in trouble for tax evasion. So I'm saying, which of these three would keep you up the most at night in his honor? Tax evasion, credit card fraud, or insider trading? Basically, which would you least want your name attached to?
1: Okay.
9: All right, we're all writing our answers down.
1: All right.
9: Which keeps you up the most at night if you have one of these charges? Everybody locked in?
1: Boom.
9: All right, Matt, one, two, three.
11: Tax evasion?
9: He says tax evasion. Steve Covino, what you say?
7: No, it starts with me.
1: No. I'm up.
9: Steve Covino.
1: That recently haunted Carlos Mencia, right? I don't know. I hear about that a lot. So not that it's okay. They're all terrible. But the most low life answer would be credit card fraud, I thought. What a trash bag.
9: Rich
1: credit
9: Davis.
1: Card fraud. My thoughts. All right. So first of all, what was the first one again? Tax evasion.
9: Tax evasion.
1: A lot of times when people do shenanigans with taxes, they have the opportunity before they go to prison to can you pay it? Credit card fraud depends on if the person you frauded wants the charges pressed. Insider trading, you're effed. If you somehow get accused of insider trading, I watch too many money shows, but you would get screwed.
9: All right, Emmy.
14: I've got tax evasion because the IRS doesn't play.
9: All right,
1: they don't play.
9: DB.
13: I think we can all understand and not wanting to pay taxes, and who wouldn't want some inside information?
1: Yeah.
13: But credit card fraud is all on you.
1: Yeah. That's true.
9: You know, I think insider trading, Rich, I'm on the same brainwave as you. I think you can get up to 20 years for that.
1: Yeah.
9: So that should probably keep you up the most at night. Iowa Sam?
7: We're all over the place. And you were right, Cove. We switched back and forth.
1: Technical error.
7: I said credit card fraud because that's like stealing someone's identity.
1: I should have said that too. That's probably the word. That's dirtbag behavior. You're right.
9: Yeah. Somebody who coaches now that we all know still has that following him around to this day. All right, let's go to round four. You have two more categories here, Matt, to get one to win. Let's go to music. Which one of these one-hit wonder jams would get the biggest reaction at your backyard party? Let's say it's 40 to 50-year-olds there with you. Okay. Which of these one-hit wonder jams would get the biggest reaction at your backyard party?
1: Picturing all the middle-aged moms and dads from my kids' teams in the yard.
9: Exactly. That's exactly what I was thinking about. Rich's backyard.
1: 35 to 50-year-olds. Okay, let's go.
9: All right, here's three one-hit wonders. What's Up by Four Non-Blondes. Covino, could you sing a little bit of that for us?
15: And I say, hey, yeah.
1: Oh, you're
15: gonna... Hey, yeah.
1: You don't want to give the beginning of the song?
15: I say, hey. 25 years and my life is still trying to get back.
9: That's why that was a one-hit wonder.
15: Love home.
9: Thank you, Matt. The second song to choose from, Mambo Number 5 by Lou Bega.
1: Hey, Rich, would you like to sing that one?
15: A little bit of Erica by my side. A little bit of Monica.
9: Or Informer by Snow. Iowa Sam, would you sing some of that?
15: Informer. Make it boom,
1: yeah. Well done, Sam.
9: All right, so which of those one-hit wonder jams would get the biggest reaction at your backyard party? Four Non-Blondes, Lou Bega, or Snow? We're all writing our answers down.
1: Oh, man.
9: I know, tough one. All right. Everybody locked in?
1: Yes.
14: Locked in.
9: Let's okay.
16: go. Locked in.
9: Matt, we need your answer on the count of three. One, two, three.
11: The first one.
9: Four Non-Blondes. Okay, now we start with Iowa Sam.
16: Well, I already tipped off my answer. I don't want Lou Bega within 500 yards of my home. And Four Non-Blondes is fine, but I went with Informer and by Snow.
1: Yeah, great one.
9: Snow. He gets a point from me. I said Four Non-Blondes. The way CNR were harmonizing, I've heard people do that when you play it on big speakers.
15: Oh, my God, do I try? Yeah.
9: Dan Beyer.
15: I try all the day.
13: I added Snowflakes, if you can see it on the stream. Informer for Snow.
9: All right. Emmy.
14: I've got Mambo Number 5.
1: Yeah, but what's 1 through 4? Anybody know?
14: No? First four ladies.
1: Not hits.
9: Rich Davis.
1: Yo, Snow is a hit. Informer, that's retro. People would love
9: right.
1: that one.
9: All right. So mathematically, he's out of it. Yep. But Covino.
1: Snow won't turn Informer. As soon as those horns hit, I'd be pumped. Yeah.
9: All right. It comes down to the last category, Matt. Let's go back to sports. Your favorite baseball team is in last place right now on July 31st. Sorry, Rich. What would you rather see? They go on a win streak but still have no shot at the wild card? They hold steady with the roster and regroup in the offseason, or they build for the future by trading away a couple players before the deadline next week. So the three choices, they go on a win streak but still don't make the wild card. They hold steady with the roster and regroup in the offseason, or they build for the future by trading away a couple players before the deadline next week. All right, we're all writing our answers down. Everybody locked?
1: Locked.
16: Locked.
9: All right, Matt, on the count of three, we need your answer. One, two, three.
11: I'm an ace fan. Build for the future. Trade away.
9: He says trade away. Steve Covino, what do you think?
1: I don't know. I'm a sucker. I want to see the win streak. Sorry. I want to see something to root for.
9: Rich Davis.
1: Mets suck. Trade them all. Trade them all.
9: That's a point.
1: Trade them all.
9: Emmy.
1: Trade them all.
14: I think it's time to regroup.
9: Regroup? He says DB.
16: Wait. Which one's regroup?
9: That was the second one.
16: Okay.
9: This is not a point for him. No. Yeah. DB.
13: Sell. Trade them away.
9: Third one.
1: Trade them.
9: I'm like Covino. I'd rather get some good mojo going with a win streak.
1: So if you're the Mets, what would winning do right now?
15: That's give you something to watch and root for.
9: Yeah. Yeah.
1: No, it's over,
15: maybe
1: bro.
15: Give you something to believe.
9: Give you some momentum into next season, maybe. Yeah, Iowa sucks. Sam.
16: I said hold steady.
1: None of us are on the same brainwave. Sorry, dude.
9: Matt, we thank you for listening every day there in Chico, and thanks for playing the game today.
1: Thank you, buddy. Thank you very much, man.
11: Later.
1: That's the name of the game, Brainwave. Yeah,
9: he started so well.
1: Yo, he won the first round. Yeah, then couldn't. That was an easy one, though.
16: Sorry, man.
1: Yeah, that one was.
16: Yeah, that was a good one.
1: All right. All right. Thank you. Let's go to Dan Byer for an update. DB, what's doing, hey, bud?
13: We'll see if the Mets are selling. They're not starting Freddy Peralta tonight against the A's. The Tigers not starting the Mets face the Marlins tonight. It's the Tigers who face the A's. They won't have Casey Mize going, but no Peralta tonight for New York or Mize for the Tigers. Yankees and Cubs earlier today at Wrigley.
17: Pitch from Bednar. Bouncing well right back to Bednar. Yes, indeed. Walks over, underhand flip to Goldie. Victory for the New York Yankees. A 2-0 decision. Boy, oh boy, this was something special.
13: Yankees got solo home runs from Ahmed Rosario and Spencer Jones in that 2-0 victory on the Yankees radio network. Victor Wembanyama extended his contract with Nike, which will include an upcoming signature shoe. CBS Sports put Tony Romo on leave, and they also announced that J.J. Watt will take his spot in the lead booth for their NFL coverage alongside Jim Nance, as long as Romo is out on the leave following his arrest on OWI charges earlier this week. Packers activated tight end Tucker Kraft off of the PUP list. Rocket Classic, second-round play, Cam Young is at 10 under par, as is Patrick Cantlay. Ricky Fowler is one shot back at 9 under par. Patrick Fishburne is on the course right now. He's also at 10 under par and tied with Young and Cantlay for the lead. A couple of other notes, guys, just back to baseball. The Athletic is saying that the Brewers would be willing to take on Tarek Skubal's full salary for the rest of the year if they were able to swing a deal, while ESPN is saying the Padres are likely to keep closer Mason Miller. Pirates and Reds tied up at 2 apiece as they play in the second in Cincinnati. Guys, back to you.
1: Thank you, hey. Dan Byer. Have a great weekend, man.
13: Thanks, guys.
1: Man.
13: You too.
1: And you know what? One thought before we get into weekend hobnobbing. Yeah. We talked a little bit about my Niners. In regards to Brandon Ayuk, who, that guy, you know, he's his own worst enemy. Guy doesn't say anything that makes any sense. He's destroying his own career. I saw someone post on social media. Juice was cut, came back. Dre Greenlaw signed with Denver, came back. Debo's back. Trent keeps extending. Fred Warner keeps extending. Kittle keeps extending. Maybe the culture is fine, and the weirdo without a team that just needs to grow up and handle their business is you, Brandon Ayuk. When you think about it, right? Mm-hmm. The culture is not a problem to anyone at the Niners except for who?
18: Oh, yeah.
1: Brandon Ayuk.
18: He's a wackadoo.
1: Wackadoo. All right. So we got more Covino and Rich. Weekend Hobnobbing next.
5: Need an arm?
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28: Here's something pretty disturbing I discovered while researching this podcast. This is what it actually says on the Los Angeles Police Department website. The site states that the Adult Missing Persons Unit investigates 3,200 cases a month. And 70% of those missing people are found or returned voluntarily within 2 or 3 days. It goes on to explain, and I quote here, since being a missing person is not a crime, police are given a very limited role while conducting these types of investigations. At the bottom of the webpage, it gets more disturbing. There's a section titled, What If They Never Returned? And here's the official police advice. In such situations, you may want to enlist the services of a private investigator to assist in your search. If you can't afford a PI, the police elaborate, quote, another option would be to contact the Salvation Army, which has a missing persons locator program. There is not a single sentence on the LAPD website that would lead a loved one of a missing person to have any faith that the police would properly investigate it. What the LAPD is basically saying is, if someone you love goes missing, don't overreact. They'll probably turn up, unless they don't, in which case you should get someone besides the police to look into it. All this is my way of saying, if the police took missing persons cases as seriously as they do, say, bank robberies, I wouldn't have had to do this podcast in the first place and end up chasing a violent criminal halfway around the country. I'm Neil Strauss, and you can hear the full story of To Live and Die in L.A.
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0: on Apple TV. UFC Fight Night, Medich versus Rodriguez. So you got some UFC tomorrow night and some boxing. You got Lamont Roach versus William Zepeda on DAZN. So that'll be on DAZN for the WBC lightweight strap. Roach, Zepeda. Overpromise is our bonus pod. You could watch it. You could listen. But it's a show, 22, 23 minutes. Watch it and enjoy. We talk about the LeBron jersey rage. LeBron selling jerseys, man, and the rules of jerseys. We talk about ASU. They now have influencer as a major at ASU. Would you pay for your kids' tuition if they wanted to be an influencer major? We talk about that and more. Plus backyard must-haves, like backyard activity must-haves as we get into August. It's all on Overpromised, episode 149, right here on our YouTube channel.
1: All right. Documentaries. If you're into documentaries, I don't know. If you guys have watched any of these, give me the thumbs up or thumbs down. Toxic Love Story?
0: Good one, yeah.
2: Yeah, yeah, thumbs up.
1: All right, I was going to say, this is about a woman that almost ends up like in prison. I don't want to give the details, but like
0: it's worth the watch.
1: It's about a crazy ex, right?
2: Yeah, it's a wild story.
1: It's so disturbing, but Idaho murders, those college kids that got killed. There's a new documentary with more details about that horrific crime. You saw he's trying to change his plea to not guilty?
0: I saw it.
1: Bombing of Pan Am 103, another sad documentary. Maybe it's not a sad documentary weekend. How about we lighten it up with 72? Did you see this one? It is a movie featuring Kevin Hart. It's described as to save his career.
0: And Marcelo Hernandez.
1: Marcelo Hernandez. He's a 40-something, and to save his career, he thinks it's a good idea to join all the young dudes at his office for a bachelor party weekend.
2: Haven't we seen a movie like this before?
0: I heard it's just okay, but I like both guys.
1: Yeah,
0: and they have great chemistry, Marcelo and Kevin Hart.
1: So, listen, it's an hour and 40 minutes. If you can't give up that, then, you know, what do you want me to tell you? So, that's what I got this
0: weekend. That's on Netflix.
2: If I could get to the theater having a toddler, I would love to go to Spider-Man.
1: Yeah.
2: And in fact, Cole might let me watch half that. It's his birthday weekend, so see you guys at Chuck E. Cheese on Sunday.
1: See you at Chuck E. Cheese.
2: Brenda, my wife, she wants to watch The Devil Wears Prada 2. It is now on Disney Plus.
1: Oh, cool.
2: So if you're a fan of the first one, that's now available.
0: Actually, the first one's really good.
2: I like the first
0: one. It's a really good movie. Yeah. If you ever had a tough boss, I think anybody could relate to that movie. Iowa Sam, what are you watching, buddy? Anything good?
3: You know, WNBA, of course.
1: All weekend,
3: tonight.
1: Man.
3: I'll try to find a ticket to the Odyssey tomorrow.
1: Nice.
3: You know, I got Danny G's birthday party.
1: There you go.
3: Son.
1: Yeah.
3: I'll be there.
1: Well, are you going to be playing, what are you going to play? You try to knock the little ice down?
3: I haven't been inside a Chuck E. Cheese for decades, so we'll see.
1: Going to do
0: Ski
1: Ball.
0: Sam in the ball pit.
1: There you go. All right, we'll see you guys on Monday. Have a great one. Until then, arrivederci, baby.
0: See you in the promised land.
1: Goodbye, guys.
4: Woo! Today's Friday.
1: Later.
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6: White victim, female, pretty, wealthy.
5: A white woman's murder shocks the city. A black man from the projects comes forward with information about the case.
7: He says the police are his friends.
5: But out of nowhere, he goes from star witness to prime suspect.
7: And then that's it. They turn on him.
5: The system is hungry for a conviction. Lee Harris is sentenced to 90 years.
8: I get 90 years for killing somebody I have never seen.
5: Behind bars, Lee finds an unlikely ally in his cellie, Robert. The pair are like chalk and cheese. 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
14: Just before midnight on Saturday, February 19th, 2005, Danielle Imbo and her friend Richard Patron left a crowded Philadelphia bar. 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
19: We are Buzzworks. And here's what you need to know. In baseball today at Wrigley Field, the Yankees shut out the Chicago Cubs 2-0 with two solo homers. The Yanks had only two other hits in the game, the loss to Shota Imanaga. The Yanks are second in the AL East. They were 3.5 behind the Rays. Tampa Bay is hosting the White Sox tonight. White Sox are a first-place team in the AL Central. Two-game lead over Cleveland. The Twins are 3 back. The Rays pitcher Shane McClanahan was placed on the injured list with a bad back. The Phillies are at Baltimore. Field slugger Kyle Schwarber returns after an illness. Toronto hosts St. Louis. Blue Jays first baseman Vladimir Guerrero Jr. returns from a hamstring injury. The Mets are hosting Miami. The Mets have scratched pitcher Freddie Peralta from his start. He'll likely be traded. And Detroit's at the A's later. Detroit Tigers pitcher Casey Mize was scratched from his start. Baseball's trade deadline comes up Monday, August 3rd. I'm Steve DeSager.
20: One guy is happily divorced. One guy is happily married. One guy gets called daddy by his three beautiful daughters. One guy gets called daddy after a credit card approval. One guy won a state high school basketball championship. One guy only covered a state high school basketball championship. One guy's been inducted into 3 halls of fame. One guy has only mocked a hall. Does this seem weird to anybody else?
21: Crazy.
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25: Wow!
19: And now,
25: do it live!
19: On YouTube.
25: F*** it. Do it live! I'll write it and we'll do it live! Do it!
19: Thank you, Bill. Say my name.
26: Rob Parker.
19: Say his name.
26: Kelvin Washington.
19: And we are indeed the Odd Couple on this funky Flashback Friday. Where we will debut. Should we call it a debut, right?
26: Well, look,
19: considering what it is.
26: Might involve some of that. You might as well call it the debut because, yeah.
19: Kelvin
26: might,
19: is sick over this. He's like, he told his minister not to listen to the show in the third hour, right?
26: Yeah, I don't know.
25: Oh, God.
26: I don't know where this is going. So, you know. I'm just here so I won't get fined, in the words of Marshawn Lynch.
19: The open, though, is just, oh, man. Alex,
26: you heard it?
27: Oh, it's so good.
19: All right, we'll get to that.
26: I haven't heard it.
27: I've heard it.
19: Okay, we got to get to that. All right, it is the Odd Couple on a Funky Flashback Friday. You'll need our telephone number because we are, without question, the most listener-friendly national sports talk radio show on the planet.
26: Ben Maller. Buddy Maller.
19: At least when people are still awake. Sorry about that, Ben. I know. We've got a lot of listeners who are snoozing. Write it down. Commit it to memory. 877-99 on Fox. For you laymen out there who can't figure out the letters and numbers,
28: it's
19: 877-996-6369. And if you hear feedback on the line, guess what? It's your own fault. It means only one thing.
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19: And if you're calling here and have a problem with what we say to you, tough, because...
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19: Turn off your station. 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
31: The Odd Couple was filmed in front of a live audience.
26: Sweet Ubeedy.
19: Yay. Let's go. Big show. Yay. Let me welcome in my partner. He is...
26: Kelvin Washington. Sup, man? Happy, what did I say it was going to be? Flexing Friday. Since you keep flexing, you know, I've been to every continent. You know, they sending me
19: Monty
26: FedEx
19: was really
26: Kinko's
19: bothered
26: letters.
19: By that, huh?
26: Yeah, she was. She was taken aback by that. She said, you know, it's one of those things like a humble brag, you know?
19: I wasn't bragging. I was just saying.
26: I mean, it was a fact. You know, this is true that you were one of only, what, probably 20 black people to go to Antarctica?
19: Maybe. Wow. But it is a Freaky Friday. Should we say Freaky Friday? It might be Rob G.
26: It, It might be. Well, apparently,
0: let's welcome in everybody. Oh, you good? You ready to go?
26: Yeah.
0: Oh, what was that?
1: Oh, yeah.
26: We got live audio from the fact that King Coast let him to. What's going on?
0: Rob G, is that you?
1: Yeah.
0: Who is that?
2: You think my voice can get that deep?
26: That's who you, Rob that? Parker.
2: It's Julian.
0: Who?
2: Julian, one of the new guys we just hired. You know Julian.
0: Yeah, is that Julian? Really?
1: Oh, yeah.
26: I don't know. I think it's Rob. I think Rob had an audio recording.
2: One night at Kinko's, they've been coming up.
26: Yeah, I think he had a
2: safe
26: recording.
2: Not from, so safe anymore, ladies and gentlemen.
26: From 92.
0: Wow.
26: I think that's you, Rob.
0: I don't know. What was it, 1992? What year was that?
26: I don't know, but it just felt right.
0: It was the 90s.
26: Don't interrupt my joke with semantics, okay?
0: Okay, I'm just saying. All right, facts. Hey, let's welcome in the Odd Couple crew because we wouldn't be able to do this farm radio program without them. Rob G is our producer.
2: Bud Mexican is...
0: Alex is our engineer.
3: Pay no attention to that man behind the curtain.
0: One more, Alex.
3: Pay no attention to that man behind the curtain.
0: Steve DeSager
2: is at the
0: anchor desk. He'll keep us updated throughout the program.
4: Never heard of him.
0: It is Sager tonight.
26: Uh-oh. Rob, you can't be belly dancing. What was going on?
0: Sager is our social media guru for tonight. No doubt. And Rob G, you there? Has he stepped away?
2: Rob, that's just a great setup for you. Just say, hey, Rob G, and then pause for 10 seconds. I love that. That was a great job by you.
0: No, but I'm just trying to get you to respond because I can't see you.
2: Okay, what's up?
26: We have a celebrity boxing match between y'all two. I can't wait, man.
0: Yes, that's going to happen. That's going to be on the last day of when I retire.
26: I can't wait. Get y'all some oversized
0: gloves.
26: I'm
0: going to kick the crap out of Rob G and then leave California. Okay?
26: I can't wait.
0: So his brothers can't attack me or whatever. I'll be gone. I'll be on the plane.
26: Straight to the airport.
0: I'm heading straight to the airport, Rob G. You cannot get me. All right. For hour number three, can you, let's just tease the segment and we're going to get into the show.
2: Sure. So we have One Night at Kinko's, seductive stories from a sports reporter coming at 9:30 p.m. Eastern. This is real life, unedited, factual commentary from a lovely lady back in the day that had an intimate encounter with Rob Parker. So excited this lady was, so satisfied. That she had to write and fax a letter from Kinko's to Rob Parker discussing how he made her feel.
1: Oh, yeah.
2: It's going to be fun. It's going to be raunchy. You're not going to want to miss it.
0: That's right. We're all excited for this because it could be okay. Like there's a good chance.
26: It ain't going to be okay. Kelvin.
0: Okay. All right. There we go. So make sure you check it out. Hour number three. 9:30 Eastern, 6:30 Pacific. All right, and make sure you check us out on YouTube, of course, and just go and search Odd Couple FSR on YouTube, and there you go. All right, Rob G, Kelvin, let's get started.
26: Let's get it.
0: And let's start with CBS and Tony Romo, Rob G.
2: That's right. Big news of the day in the wake of the OWI arrest, operating while impaired. Tony Romo, we all saw the... body cam footage, not great, not a good look for the former Dallas Cowboys quarterback. And as a result, CBS Sports has placed Romo on leave indefinitely following his arrest last week. However, CBS Sports reportedly has not considered firing Romo, with one anonymous executive telling the Daily Mail, quote, "I don't want to act like it's not a big deal because it is, but it's not going to get him fired." Of course, the network pays Romo $18 million a year on his contract, and it does not expire until 2030.
0: Once again, CBS can't get it right. Kelvin, they had a chance to get from underneath Tony Romo. Not only this situation, which could have really been bad had somebody been injured, you know, getting behind a wheel drunk, and then watching the video really was just bad. He had an open container in the car. This wasn't had a drink at the dinner and you know what I mean? He's drinking and driving in the car. That's what they found, an open container. Very serious, very, like something that you just have to frown on. And then when you couple that to where he is in his television career, which is he was a breakout star for a year and a half. Mm-hmm. People were so, oh, he knows all the plays. He's calling the plays before they happen. And that went on for a little bit. And yeah. then, of course, he started getting plays wrong. He kept doing it over and over to the point where people are like, okay, can you stop that crap? Because it's so bad and it's taking away the broadcast. I can sit here and tell you, as somebody who watches sports and pays attention to announcers and color people, that if you ask Jim Nance privately, he probably would say, can you please, can we move on from Tony Romo? He interrupts Jim Nance's calls, Kelvin. Mm-hmm. Jim Nance is like a top flight.
26: Oh, yeah, yeah, yeah. Come on.
0: A broadcaster. And he steps on his line. It's just, to me, it's not a good broadcast. It just isn't. And here was your opportunity to move on. And then when you go, he's out indefinitely, and you name J.J. Watt like right away, okay, he's going to fill in. But, dude, once you do that, now you're going to bring Tony Romo back? Do you know what I mean? Like, yeah. It was one thing if you said, he's out indefinitely, we'll figure out what we're going to do. You right. know what I mean? And we'll see how long he's going to be out. The season's still, their first broadcast, I think, is September 13th. Mm-hmm. There's plenty of time. There's six right. weeks, am I right? Like, plenty of time. And instead, you know, to just go and immediately make his replacement known, and the idea, I think CBS could have acted more swiftly to let people know, we're not going to tolerate this. He embarrassed embarrassed the network, mm-hmm. and he also put people's lives in jeopardy. And you know that. That's why there are moral clauses and all kinds of stuff. Right. This is big time. Kelvin, you work for a big time news organization as well. Mm-hmm. Trust me, that's not what they want their morning anchor to be pulled over because you've been drinking.
26: Well, and you added to it. Listen, put it, what you just said alone, drinking. But I think you just mentioned, there are levels, right? Let's say he had I don't know the numbers. Let's say it was supposed to be 0.02 and he bought a 0.027, right? He must have had two glasses of wine. There's levels, right? You shouldn't drink and drive, we know that, or be impaired. But then there's what we saw, right? He's messing up the sobriety test. He's all over the place. He's got open containers. So there are levels to this. Everything you said makes sense. I think most people listening would understand. The only pushback or challenge I have is, I saw it the opposite way, Rob. I saw maybe Jim Nance is the one in his corner. Because I thought this would be, to your point, this kind of read as, here are all the reasons why we can let you go. You know, this is obviously something that we don't conduct code of conduct. You know, you were legally drunk. So this is obviously something that the law is involved. We can let you go now. And I'm sure that could, make his contract null and void or something. But that made me think Jim Nance may actually want him and say, hey, look, I know he did something wrong. I'll talk to him. I'll be a big brother to him, a friend to him. But we got a great thing going. It's been, 10, 13 years, however long it's been now. And that's how I read it, Rob, was that because I thought on paper, like you said, it makes sense. This is the opportunity to let him go. This is the opportunity to move on. If they've ever felt that way, it was like a layup, right? It just fell in your lap. And so I thought of that as, dang, maybe Jim Nance is like, hey, do what you got to do as far as suspending and replacing him for a while. Maybe he'll miss some preseason games, so on and so forth. But I need my partner. He made a mistake. We're all human. And I feel like, did Jim Nance jump in front of this? Because obviously you mentioned it. He's the head honcho in this regard. Obviously there's bosses, but he's the voice. He's the voice of their football broadcast. He's the guy. Been there for, decades. So I felt like maybe Jim Nance stepped in front of that and threw his name out there and said, hey, I work with him. I'll challenge him. I'll be a big brother and help him. But don't let him go off of this one thing. Because that's the only thing I can think of as why they wouldn't.
0: When you say one thing, it's a very serious one thing. It's not something.
26: Oh, I don't disagree. Like, I'm saying maybe Jim.
0: Like
26: on paper, it doesn't make sense why he would not be right. This is and the only other thing, Rob. Last point for me. You know what it made me think of, right? And we've talked about it now for the last 2-3 days. Kyle Shanahan. We immediately got body cam footage. We already got the footage out there of Tony Romo. We then got the audio, the video. We see everything. We've got the whole actual thing. Why is it so weird everything's going on with this Kyle Shanahan case situation? That's another thing I thought of.
0: Well, because Tiger Woods, it feels like a cover-up.
26: Exactly.
0: that they're going to the extent of the law to cover it. They won't even give up the body cam and all
26: that's
0: the other.
26: Saying,
0: you know,
26: Rob,
0: what I mean?
26: So that was the but, next but, thing
0: but
26: I
0: it's
26: thought
0: just,
26: of.
0: But it's just a matter of time, though, because you're going to get the newspapers and TV stations. You're going to get a Freedom of Information Act, and they're going to get it. Like
26: well,
0: they can delay
26: on,
0: it.
26: Hold on.
0: They can
26: that's
0: delay
26: if,
0: it.
26: If, as you know, as you mentioned earlier, as a newsman, what we're finding out is a lot of departments are not either requiring or at least not enforcing it, or it's always timely when they seem to have never been on, if you catch my drift. That happens way more than you think. Where's the body cam footage? We don't know. So
0: And then all of a sudden, the officer can cite whenever they want. They can, you know what I mean? Like, the guy just had an accident, and they're not going to cite him for anything. Like if he wasn't the coach of the 49ers, like, that stuff is all bad. But let's get back to Romo.
26: But it made me think of that was my point, because the Tony, you get what I'm saying? Because look how we got all the information. We got the video. We've seen it. And we haven't seen anything from that. But I think Jim Nance jumped in front of this. I think Jim Nance said, I'll help him. I'll be there. I feel like Jim Nance is
0: then
26: saving
0: if that's
26: his
0: case,
26: job.
0: But the only problem is with J.J. Watt, like, what if he's good? You know, like seriously, like, whenever you give up your seat and
26: you
0: give
26: know
0: up
26: that.
0: A spot,
26: can't do that in this business.
0: Like that is, people might say right away, oh man, that sounds way better. Like, seriously.
26: 100%.
0: And then where do you go? So the idea, they could have easily said, well, we'll rotate a couple people in. You know what I mean? Because indefinitely, it's weird that they automatically elevated him. Do you know what I mean?
26: I mean, like, he was sitting there in the bullpen. He's been there now for 3 years.
0: No,
26: they love,
0: but we don't know. But we don't know. Is it 1 week? Week one? Is it week? Like, it just seemed to me like it's got to be longer than that to make that kind of a move.
26: CBS has been going through a lot, as you know. So there may not be the point person in charge to kind of know how to handle this. And they may be licking their finger and putting it in the air and seeing how the wind blows. If people don't care about this in 2 weeks, then they look over their shoulders, we'll bring them back. If people are outraged by this, maybe we won't. But maybe they're doing the whole waiting game, which seems to be a lot of what leadership does in a lot of companies and broadcast companies and even politically now. People licking their finger, waving the air, wait, see how the wind blows, and then they're making decisions.
0: 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Should CBS have fired Tony Romo? Plain and simple. Yes, no. We'll continue that conversation next with you. It is The Odd Couple. Rob Parker and Kelvin Washington on this funky Flashback Friday, better known as Freaky Friday.
26: Yes,
0: and remember,
26: like
0: this is a radio show. We want to hear from you. 877-99 on Fox. It's not a lame podcast. 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Get your opinion in. It is The Odd Couple, Fox Sports Radio. 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

0: great Shaka Khan. Get it, Rob, get it. Get it, Rob, get it.
1: Oh, God.
0: Get
1: it, Rob, get it.
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0: Odd Couple on a funky flashback Friday.
3: In a different way tonight. You're going to see me in a different way tonight. You might not think of me the same way.
0: Well, ever since I read the letter the first time, who knew there was different editions? Rob, I didn't know it was an encyclopedia. I didn't know it was multiple editions.
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0: No, that's hey, Alex, you know why we can't do that. You already know.
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0: Might be taken.
1: Oh.
0: 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That's right, pop up at the top of your screen. We'll get to Steve DeSager here in just a moment. We'll take a call or two, Rob, and then we'll carry some over after we get the update from Steve. Yep. All right. Simple, should CBS fire Tony Romo? Should they have? Or should they give him another chance? Your thoughts, 877-99 on Fox. Who we got?
3: All right, Derek in Nebraska. You're on the Odd Couple Fox Sports Radio. What's up, Derek?
4: What's up, Rob? Rob, I just want to tell you real quick, man. You like a real OG, man. And shout out to you, Rob. Real talk, Rob, man. You like a real guy where I'm from, man. But anyway, I think it's just really, man, some Jerry Jones, man, and somebody's getting in these people's heads to, you know, Tony Romo, he has the type of privilege, that Dallas Cowboy privilege.
0: That's a good point.
4: You know, I don't think, personally, nothing's going to happen to him because, I mean, it's just the NFL, man. Like y'all been talking about the last couple of days, man, they're going to protect their own, man. You know what I mean? When it comes to, you know what I'm talking about, Rob. They're going to protect their own when it comes to these type of things. But, that's all I got to say, man.
0: He brought up a great point. You know what I mean? Just who's the most prominent figure in the NFL? If it ain't Roger Goodell, then it's go ahead. I'm sorry.
3: Yeah, but in reality, you saw, because they protected Kyle Shanahan, but they couldn't protect Tony Romo in this. Do you see what I'm saying? Like,
0: well, they couldn't protect him from the police, but they protected man from an $18 million a year job.
3: No, but I'm just saying, but if they wanted to like cover it up like they did Kyle Shanahan, different jurisdictions.
0: They didn't cover it up, Rob.
3: And that's from his home state. That's from his home state in Wisconsin. Right. Let's get one more, and then we'll do some more after Steve DeSager's update. What about Marty in Kentucky? You're on the Odd Couple Fox Sports Radio. What's up, Marty?
5: What's up, Rob? What's up, Kelvin?
0: Yo, Marty.
5: Hey, I don't understand it. His popularity was really going down. He was impressive when he first started, but if you think about it, he was calling a Patriots game. Oh, well, he's going to throw a short route here to Edelman. And then he's going to throw a short route here to Gronkowski. I mean, the reason the Patriots were so good is because you knew what they were going to do, and they could do it anyway. So it wasn't really that impressive when you think about it. And as it went on, he got less and less impressive and less entertaining. And mixing his words, he just really isn't that good. For them to not get rid of him at $18 million a year, I have to think, like, has somebody with power there saving? They're owned by Paramount. Taylor Sheridan has grown up in Fort Worth, Texas. He's on a daily texting basis. Troy Aikman, huge Cowboys fan. He's got a lot of pull at that company. Just a thought.
3: Yeah.
0: I agree. It's something connection.
3: Marty, your point about his job performance is a good one because he's not the same. He's not like. His trajectory is going the other way, not like he's a rising star in the business. People are like, too many mistakes. He doesn't sound as good, sounds uninteresting. They're talking about his performance in playoff games where they were like, he was just bad. You know what I mean? Like bad.
0: You know this in this business. You can come in a flash. Okay, I see. Oh, we like this. And then you got to keep getting better. You know what I mean? You got to keep growing and improving. Otherwise, you become a one-trick pony. And then when that starts to fade, people don't like you anymore. All right, Steve DeSager now. We'll take some calls on the other side. If you want to jump in, 877-99 on Fox. Steve!
2: The Yankees were winners at the Cubs today, 2-0 with two solo homers. Yanks second in the AL East. They were 3.5 games behind the Rays. Tampa Bay is hosting the White Sox tonight. And in fact, the White Sox are up 2-0 at Tampa Bay in the bottom of the second inning. For Philadelphia, slugger Kyle Schwarber has returned after an illness. Phils are tied 2-2 in the second at Baltimore. Pete Alonso with a two-run homer for the O's. Cincinnati and Hunter Green hosting Pittsburgh and Paul Skeens. And the Reds already lead 5-3 over the Pirates in the bottom of the fourth inning. Blue Jays first baseman Vladimir Guerrero Jr. has returned from his hamstring injury. Top of the second, Toronto hosting the Cardinals in a 0-0 game. The Mets are hosting Miami. The Mets scratch pitcher Freddie Peralta from his start. He'll likely be traded. Detroit at the A's tonight. Tigers pitcher Casey Mize scratch from his start. Major League Baseball's trade deadline is Monday. Texas at Houston, the Rangers activated shortstop Corey Seager. He'd missed a month with a bad back. And among the late games, Minnesota at Seattle, the Twins acquired reliever A.J. Minter from the Mets. Mariners are tied for the worst team batting average in the American League, just .230. NFL analyst Tony Romo was placed on leave by CBS after his DUI arrest last week. Falcons quarterback Tua Tagovailoa only participated in individual drills due to back tightness. Packers tight end Tucker Kraft was activated off the PUP list, physically unable to perform after a torn ACL last season. The 49ers say they're continuing to evaluate the knee injury of wide receiver Ricky Pearsall. The 49ers did sign wide receiver Deebo Samuel this week. Former Saints Pro Bowl offensive lineman Andres Pete retired. Cameron Young shot a second round 61 to tie for the lead in Detroit with Patrick Cantley. Ricky Fowler is one shot back. Back to you.
0: Hey, Steve, thank you. Odd Couple, Rob and Kelvin, on a freaky, funky, flexing Friday.
6: Oh, yeah.
3: Unbelievable.
0: Oh, that is funny. Elijah, put up the little thing y'all made, the little video thing. Oh, Sagar. There you look at that.
3: There it is. Racist. Oh, God.
0: Yeah, y'all are ridiculous. Oh, God. Y'all, I'll tell you what. You know what? I'm going to just say this, Rob, before we get to these calls, by the way. I'm going to just say it. This, I'm just feeling like, you know, all these networks and, you know, FS1 and everybody needs content. I mean, I'm just saying, right? I'm going to say it, right? Why we ain't on TV? Huh?
3: Well, Alex has a reason. Good, Alex.
7: You want to know why?
0: Yeah.
7: Because we're too good looking.
3: Nope. Well, you got it there, right there. There you go. There you go.
0: Well, you think so? In the year of our Lord, 2026?
3: Yeah, I do.
0: Yeah. Damn, two brothers can't get a show in 2026?
3: Things have changed.
0: I don't know. I got to marinate on that.
3: What is that?
0: You know I'm about that.
3: What is that, what is that show on? I don't even know the name of it. I don't even get it. I'll figure it out. Okay, the one on FS1. Right. What's that morning show? I can't remember it. Okay.
0: Oh, yeah. Baller. Which one's Baller or something?
3: No, well, that's not breakfast. They canceled Breakfast Ball. What is it? The Barstool. Don't they have a morning show?
0: Barstool.
8: Yes, they do.
3: Barstool. What's it?
0: There okay. You go.
3: Here we go. We got more calls. Don't watch it, I don't watch
8: called
3: it.
8: Wake Up Barstool.
3: Is that what it is? Wake Up Barstool.
0: I mean, he wasn't far off. All right, let's get a couple more calls. 877-99-5.
3: Yes. Carl is in Mobile, Alabama. You're on the Odd Couple Fox Sports Radio. What's up, Carl?
9: Hey, what's up, guys? Thanks for taking my call, Kelvin. Rob, yeah, I talked about this with my brother who lived in Dallas, and his reaction was like, yeah, nothing's going to happen to him. But I said, look, he has a morality clause. He said, yeah. The problem with this is the network has to make sure he gets treatment, so they can't just outright fire him. But it was daytime. He's riding around with an open container in broad daylight. Yep. This is a cry for help. That's probably why his performance has degraded.
0: That's a great point.
3: That's it. You're right. This is not 2:00 in the morning and you've been tipping back. You're driving around with an open container during the day. That means this is a problem.
9: And just imagine if he tried to get a parking space and there was a delivery man that was trying to deliver some oil and they got into it and he pulled out a knife and stabbed. Wait a minute. That happened to Mark Sanchez. So, you know, this is.
0: Oh. You trying to keep it too real right now, Carl. You trying to keep it a buck.
3: Yeah, but Mark Sanchez, right? He lost his gig at FS1.
0: Yeah, well, and didn't he go to rehab too?
3: Yeah. So yeah.
0: I mean, there could be hey, listen. This is why when I said the Jim Nance thing, I was serious in that maybe it's like, and I'm not putting this on Jim Nance, but I'm saying maybe there's like a let me help him. And, you know, let's give him, opposed to throwing him to the
3: wolves. You can help him as a friend. You can help him. It doesn't mean he needs to be on television. If they're really friends, the last thing is about television. Seriously, I can help you, Kelvin, without you being on a radio show. If we're really friends and you need help, right. And you got to cry for help. I'm not saying that everybody, you make one mistake, you lose your job, whatever, situation, circumstance. It's different. You notice you're in this business, like it's a very you're very fortunate to be in these kind of jobs, and you represent the organization and the company all the time. Not when you're only on the air, mm-hmm. Kelvin. All the time. You know you have situations. You're the morning anchor on Spectrum in Los Angeles. Any kind of bad behavior by you will be frowned upon, and you probably will lose your gig. Am I being overdramatic?
0: No. I mean, like you mentioned, there are levels to it, and there are certain things. But absolutely, you know that. And they put those clauses in so that the day they need to go, it's right here. We said if you do anything,
3: we talked about the Good Morning America couple, the Good Morning America hour number three.
0: I always forget her name, but TJ Holmes and I forgot the woman, but yeah.
3: Dude,
0: I just saw.
3: They both were separated or whatever, going through the process, not divorced, had an affair with each other. They're on the air. Is either one of them on network television right now?
0: I don't see. I think they have a pod right now. Yeah.
3: No, they got a podcast, but I'm talking about network. Right.
0: No, you're right.
3: They didn't even break any laws. Tony Romo broke a law.
0: Big time. I mean, when you got the container open. And like we said, you're failing all the sobriety tests miserably. Yeah, it's a lot going on. And I do wonder, they use that term indefinitely, which again, when you use that you have it at your discretion. They always say, well, it was only 2-3 weeks we had them sit out. Or we had them, we let them go eventually. Like, they are sitting on that in their back pocket again, Rob, I think, to see how this goes. Like, to see, again, the temperament of people. And where he is, too, because maybe there is a deep-rooted problem that we don't know about.
3: I remember when Marv Albert had his situation. Remember the woman that supposedly he bit her or whatever?
0: He bit her, yeah.
3: Right, okay. I remember that very vividly because I used to, cover the Knicks, and I traveled with Marv and whatnot and I know him personally. And I remember NBC. Marv is as big as you got. Like, he was the voice of NBA basketball. And he did the Knicks locally, and he did NBA basketball.
0: Yep.
3: And I remember NBC saying, like, the story was, if we'll back you, but if you cop a plea, you know what I mean? Like you're done. Goes to court right after this whole thing, cops a plea. They fired him that day. You're fired. Like, you cop a, like, we'll support you if you're telling us that you're innocent, but you cannot cop a plea. Once he copped a plea, they were like, nope, that's it. And that was it. They fired him. People get fired.
0: Mm-hmm. He came back. How long? I think we looked it up. I think Rob G was like 2 years or 3 years or something. He came back.
3: Because he came back to Turner, though. He didn't come back, right? Did he come back to Turner, Rob G? I don't think he came back to NBC.
0: It might have been. We looked it up last time we talked about it. But this will be interesting, though, because, again, maybe there are some deep-rooted issues that, as the caller just mentioned, that played a role into his talent. You know, why his talent was starting to diminish.
3: Let's squeeze one more in. Chris in Wisconsin, you're on the Odd Couple Fox Sports Radio. What's up, Chris?
0: What's up, Chris?
6: Good afternoon, gentlemen. Thanks for taking my call.
3: Yes, sir.
6: I kind of want to disagree with you guys. Until we find out what he blew, I mean, if he blew a .08 or a .09, maybe he was playing golf all day, having a couple of drinks. He had one that he just opened, maybe stuck it in the car to drive home with. Maybe he doesn't have a problem. Maybe he just got caught up in a bad day. I don't know that. We don't really know that. And everybody's kind of like, bashing Tony Romo, because, maybe he was just getting lazy in his performance and doesn't really have a problem.
3: Chris, here's my issue with you, and I'm glad that you pushed back, and I have no issue with that. It's easy to say because nobody was hurt, nobody was killed, and we have to frown upon drunk driving because so many people get killed on a regular basis because people drink and get behind the wheel. And if he was working at UPS or some other thing, people would totally condemn them, and it would be the end of the world. Just because you know who he is and he played football and you're willing to say, oh, he was just playing golf and he just opened the beat. Like, you're ready to make all these excuses the same way people wanted to make excuses for Ray Rice until they saw the video. Then they saw the video of Ray Rice punching the crap out of his fiance, and then everything changes. That's all I'm saying. Like, if this is a Joe regular, I'm not so sure that people would feel that way. It's only because you know him, and he's a celebrity. I just don't. It's a bad thing all the way around. It just is.
0: No doubt. Hey, appreciate the calls as always. All right, on the way, Rob, hopefully you step in your game up, man, with Shekel City. You've been on a struggle bus a little bit. We got Shekel City and Ben Johnson has some thoughts about his team, who everybody's high on. We'll tell you what those were. It's the Odd Couple on a, well, normally funky flashback Friday. Today, a freaky Friday. Stick with your boys, Fox Sports Radio.
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22: It's August 2023. A county government meeting in Pennsylvania's Lehigh Valley. A young woman, early 20s, steps up to the mic to speak.
23: My two-month-old son was happily drinking milk from his bottle when he quickly started choking, turned blue, and went limp. My boyfriend transported our son to the changing table as I grabbed an anti-choking device and my boyfriend began assembling it. Two pumps of the device and my son was conscious, gasping for air and coughing up milk.
22: They all went to the ER to make sure the baby was okay.
23: But upon arriving at Lehigh Valley Hospital, the diagnosis quickly became something so different.
22: One of the doctors had a theory.
23: She stated to my father and mother-in-law that we are young, first-time parents who got frustrated with our baby and violently shook him to make him stop crying, and a confession would only make things easier for us.
22: The parents were told to leave the hospital without their son, and he wouldn't come home for 7 whole months.
23: I'm a postpartum mom dealing with the grief and the trauma of my son being ripped from my arms. and I'm a mom who lost everything in less than 24 hours due to one doctor's misdiagnosis. Enough is enough.
22: And then the next person speaks, and the next one. The stories they tell form a pattern of parents walking into a Lehigh Valley hospital to get help for a child, only to leave without them. And the same doctor's name kept coming up again and again. A pediatrician.
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22: 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From Serial Productions and The New York Times, I'm Diane Neary. And this is The Preventionist, a story about a doctor and the rise of a powerful field of pediatric medicine.
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0: It's the Odd Couple, Rob Parker, Kelvin Washington. And if you missed any of today's show, be sure to catch the podcast. Just search the Odd Couple wherever you get your podcast. We'll have it all up. We'll have a best of version. We'll have the full version. Rated 5 stars. Share, review, subscribe, please. All that good stuff. We always appreciate it. On the way next hour, we have Mark Funky Co. Medina. He's going to join us. Alex, hit me with that.
1: Oh, yeah.
0: No, the laugh to Mark Medina. There we go.
2: Say something funny then.
0: And then last hour, we're going to have One Night at Kinko's. Suggestive stories from a sports reporter as well.
2: God.
0: So you just don't know what you're going to get on this Friday with your boys. All right, it's time now, Rob. Let's get to it. Shekel City.
3: Welcome to Shekel City, the home base for Rob Parker's daily picks against the spread.
4: Quentin Anna doing the thing.
5: Elijah did a great job on that 29.
4: Quentin Anna doing
5: the thing. Did you see the video?
0: Oh, yeah. I hit him with an HRU.
5: It was very good. Did a great job on it.
0: Come on, man. Elijah, Alex, Rob G, Sagar, man, we work with the best. These guys are amazing.
5: I just wish I could pick better games. I mean, I'm struggling right now. I'm on a struggle.
0: 1-2?
5: 1-2 again last night. My goodness.
0: I told you better not do all this and go 500 at the
6: end of the
5: game. Did I do that?
0: You know Rob G's over there smiling, talking about, I told you he wasn't making no money.
5: I know.
4: Almost verbatim. I said, I told you he sucks at this.
5: All right, here we go. 190 and 172 after that 1-2 night. Here we go tonight. Red Sox +1.5 at the Dodgers. That's my best bet. Taking the Padres -1.5. They host the Giants in San Diego. And I got the Brewers -1.5. They're in Anaheim taking on the Angels. So Brewers -1.5, Padres -1.5, and the Red Sox +1.5. And remember, Kelvin.
0: Yes, sir.
5: I'm not telling you who to bet on. I'm telling you who I bet on.
0: Facts. All right, there you have it. That's Shekel City for today. Hey, Rob G, football, you know, everybody's starting to get a football bag. It's around the corner. And there's some thoughts on how the Bears, what their season could look like. They're kind of the hot, sexy pick right now. Ben Johnson kind of said,
4: Yeah, that's big facts because Jags head coach Liam Cohen, I don't know if people remember this. They won 13 games last season, and nobody talks about them. And he actually
0: made Duval.
4: I love that guy. He made a point to say in an interview with Jacksonville Radio this week, like, look, it's not hard to be motivated after this season that we just had because nobody's talking about us. You go to NFL.com, and every other article is about Caleb Williams. So, of course, on Friday, media in Chicago asked Ben Johnson about the comments that Cohen made.

0: better. Like, you are absolutely talented. You had it. We got us in the postseason. We got a big win, but let's keep getting better. Let's not. He's on the cover of Madden. Let's not fall for that. So I love the motivation to me of what he understands. This league is no guarantee, probably more than any other league. And you got to stay on it, stay on point, stay locked in. Your schedule's going to be harder. And again, there's no guarantee to win those last minute drives and last minute games. So he's trying to keep him motivated for sure.
1: Yeah, I just think it's all BS. I just got to admit it, because I think that's what people want to say, and you want to come up with some reason to say that people aren't going to take the next step. It's his first year last year, Ben Johnson and Caleb. He was way better than he was the year before. If nothing else, sure, he can clean up stuff. But if you're in that locker room and you don't think you have a quarterback who can deliver for you when you need it, that's a great thing to have in your back pocket. Sure, you wish you could blow everybody out and it's 42-0 and it's a laugher and you don't have to come from behind. Yeah, you can work on that as well. But what people are writing and talking about doesn't mean anything. Well, how come the Lions went from going to the NFC Championship game? They didn't take a regression. They went the next year. They went 15-2 at the number one seed in the NFC. So everybody doesn't automatically go back because you have 1 year or something happens. You can build on that and go to the next level. So I get it. Nothing's guaranteed. Caleb and them know they didn't win anything. What are they hanging their hats on? They didn't win anything. They not knocked out in the playoffs. It's Ben Johnson's second year with Caleb. We saw signs. That's all I'm saying. Nobody's crowning him for anything. What?
0: Right.
1: Crowning
0: but I think
1: what?
0: I get his point of saying
1: whether he says it or not, it doesn't matter to me. Whether he says it or not, I love it as a coach.
0: I love it as a coach who's staying on his P's and Q's and not allowing himself to just drink the Kool-Aid and think it's an automatic thing. And I think that's smart. And Liam Cohen has a great point in that nobody's thinking about him, but I think it's because we've already seen Trevor Lawrence, and until he gets all the way to the big one, ain't nobody going to buy it.
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2: I'm Julian Edelman. 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
12: NFL analyst Tony Romo was placed on leave by CBS after his DUI arrest last week. Falcons QB Tua Tagovailoa only participated in individual drills today due to back tightness. Tight end Tucker Kraft of the Packers was activated off the PUP list. Former Saints Pro Bowl offensive lineman Andrus Pete retired. In golf, Cameron Young shot a second round 61 to tie for the lead in Detroit. To Major League Baseball, the Yankees with two solo homers won 2-0 at the Cubs. Right now, the Reds are 5-4 leaders over the Pirates. In the bottom of the sixth, Paul Skeens allowed the five runs in his four innings of work. The Phillies are in the lead now at Baltimore 3-2 in the top of the fourth. Two-run homer for the O's Pete Alonso for their scoring. St. Louis at Toronto scoreless top of the fourth. Dylan Cease on the mound for the Blue Jays. Cleveland and Tanner Bibee leading 1-0 in the fourth over the Arizona Diamondbacks. I'm Steve DeSager.
13: One guy is happily divorced. One guy is happily married. One guy gets called daddy by his three beautiful daughters. Aww. One guy gets called daddy after a credit card approval. One guy won a state high school basketball championship. One guy only covered a state high school basketball championship. One guy's been inducted into three halls of fame. One guy has only mocked a hall. Does this seem weird to anybody else?
14: Hey, I heard that.
13: Can this sports writer and this sports fan share a radio show without driving each other